0: collectors to the 400. Northbound DVP approaching Lawrence up to York Mills. You can expect a delay. There's also going to be a stalled vehicle at Shepherd in the left lane, so keep that in mind. On the northbound, rather southbound 404 DVP, you can expect a delay 401 to York Mills and then slow through Lawrence. Once you're beyond that, rest of the drive should be fine. Eastbound Gardner busy just beyond Parkside to approaching Strawn. Beat traffic and save with a 407 ETR driving offers. Create your My Account. Go to 407ETR.com for details. Your next report at 8:11. Now your forecast, Denise Andriachi.
1: Still hot and humid this evening with the risk of thunderstorms. We hit 35 earlier today. Risk of thunderstorms in the evening, but then partly cloudy overnight. However, the chance of showers and thunderstorms redevelops for Saturday, highs near 29. Our guaranteed high today was 31. The low tonight, 21 degrees.
2: Right now in downtown Toronto, 32 degrees feels like 39. 680 News Time, 8:03.
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4: Well, if you were hoping for a break from the extreme heat, you'll have to wait a couple of days. It's expected to stick around in Toronto and the rest of southern Ontario until Sunday. We currently remain under an orange heat warning, but the good news is the thunderstorm watch has ended.
2: 680's Phil Martino is on the Weather Watch and joins us now with what Mother Nature has in store for us this weekend.
5: You've likely been hoping for some relief from the heat, and that won't happen for a couple of days. In the meantime, there have been some severe thunderstorms in the GTA. This caller into the newsroom says his son lives in Aurora, where there are down trees.
6: St. John's and Bathurst area, multiple trees are down in that neighborhood around Pine Tree Grove.
5: York Regional Police say they've received multiple calls from the Bathurst and Davis area about property damage and down trees and power lines. As for the heat, our weather specialist Denise Andriachi says after 4 days of dangerous heat and humidity, we're finally getting a break from the heat.
1: We may still wake up to heat warnings on Saturday as daytime highs could still be near 30, but we are starting to see the heat break up a little bit. Showers and the risk of thunderstorms Saturday helps to kind of nudge the weather pattern.
5: She adds, by Sunday, we'll get much fresher air. I'm Phil Martino.
4: Well, the match between Argentina and Cabo Verde just into extra time as we speak. It's the second game of the three-match day as the round of 32 closes tonight. 680's Ben Howes is following all the action, joins us live. We're literally seconds in, Ben.
7: Thanks, John. Well, we could be witnessing a major upset at the FIFA World Cup as the defending champs are locked in a razor-edge showdown with Cabo Verde in Miami. Cabo Verde tied it up in the 59th minute and have managed to hang on despite relentless pressure from Argentina, including two glorious scoring opportunities for Lionel Messi, goaltender Vozinha coming up with two massive saves. It is in overtime now, just getting started, and needless to say, this would be a huge upset if this is where the tournament ends for the defending champs. The winner of this one goes on to face Egypt, who defeated Australia in penalties earlier today. And then at 9:30 tonight, Colombia takes on Ghana to wrap up the round of 32. The round of 16 starts tomorrow with Team Canada taking on Morocco. Let's go, Canada. Reporting live, I'm Ben Howes.
2: 680 News Time, 8:06. The FIFA World Cup Canada 50-50 draw continues to grow, and you don't have to be a footy fan to cash in. Ontario's jackpot currently sitting at almost $400,000, while BC is at a whopping $1.5 million. The first ever 50-50 draw for the FIFA World Cup raises money for Canada soccer and youth soccer initiatives nationwide. You can buy tickets at FIFAWorldCup5050.ca until the final whistle of the final game of the tournament on July 19th.
4: 680 News Time, 8:06. Two 12-year-old boys have been rushed to hospital after the e-scooter they were riding lost control on the East Mall. Toronto police say it happened south of Dundas around 1:30 this afternoon. One of the boys suffering life-threatening injuries, the second with serious injuries. The cause still under investigation.
2: 680 News Time, 8:06. The new Peel Police Bear Crime Unit has made a major arrest in connection with a shopping mall break-in. On April 30th, investigators say a masked suspect broke into a store at Square One and stole high-value jewelry and clothing from multiple displays. Detective Joseph Cardi with the Break and Enter Unit, Auto and Retail Organized Crime Unit, says the suspect was identified as 41-year-old Amir Nikba, and they launched an investigation.
8: The results, they were significant. Investigators recovered nearly $1 million worth of jewelry, lottery tickets, and other property.
2: Nigba has now been charged with several offenses, including theft of a motor vehicle. Peel police say that while retail theft has remained consistent over the last 12 months, arrests and charges have increased more than 30%.
4: Well, the Taste of Little Jamaica Festival has been canceled for a second straight year. A statement from the organizers say the street event, meant to be a reimagining of the annual Little Jamaica Festival, has been called off after they failed to secure all of the required approvals with the City of Toronto. The same event was canceled last year for similar permit issues in addition to funding challenges. NDP MP Kristen Wantam says the cancellation is, quote, deeply unfortunate.
2: 680 News Time, 8:08. An A-list celebrity wedding inside Madison Square Garden tonight. 680's Alain Kevion joins us with what we know about the nuptials of Taylor Swift and Travis Kelce.
9: You would think the Pope or the King was in town, but it's Swift and Kelce's big day taking over. CNN's Bryn Gymgrass with what the scene was like outside the world-famous arena ahead of the ceremony.
10: All of these people kind of with police. We've seen people with tuxedos. We've seen event planners in their full black tie affair. And what we're really seeing are a bunch of SUVs with those tinted windows lining up on 7th Avenue, which has been shut down to any other sort of traffic, and doing exactly what we've been talking about all day, making that right-hand turn into in front of Madison Square Garden and basically going through the black curtains into the tent undetected. As soon as that car drives in, those black curtains close, and that's where the guests are entering the party.
9: Bradley Cooper, Benson Boone, Dakota Johnson, Ellie Goulding, LA Rams quarterback Matt Stafford, Kelce's quarterback Patrick Mahomes there along with his wife. Add the Chainsmokers to the list too. Gives you an idea of how insane their guest list is. It's being dubbed the wedding of the decade and maybe of the century. Honestly, at this point, can't be that far off. I'm Alain Kevion.
4: Coming up, a check on gas prices. 680 News Time, 8:09.
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4: 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Enpro predicts the price will go up 1 cent at midnight to 162.9 cents a liter at most GTA stations. 680 News Time, 8:09. Time for Cottage Country Traffic on the 9s. Justin Pierce.
12: Well, this report is brought to you by Lexus of Barrie. And right now, we're not seeing any major delays as folks are making their way towards the cottage. But on the northbound 400, there's a minor slowdown, if you will. On the, again, northbound 400, just north of 9 as you are making your way through the marsh. And as you approach Canal Road, picks up fairly well. As you are traveling into Simcoe County, not seeing much of a delay after that. Even as you hit the split, that's moving up to speed. Eastbound 407, eastbound 401, moving well for folks over in Durham. And again, northbound along 27, looks like all lanes are now live following a down tree, which blocked 5th Line to 6th. But again, all lanes are live, and that has been cleared away. With Cottage Country Traffic on the 9s, I'm Justin Pierce.
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4: 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Here's Mike Davey.
0: Thanks, Sean. 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If you're heading out onto the westbound QEW ramp, it's a Ford Drive closed off with a collision. Starting to slow down a little bit as you approach Ford Drive. Other than that, should be a good drive. On the eastbound 401, looks like there's a stalled vehicle that was in the right lane at Dixon. It's been pushed over to the right shoulder. Tow on scene, still backed up from the 427. Slow express collectors, Weston to approaching the 400. Traveling on the westbound 401, there's a collision just beyond Keel. That's going to be in the collectors. A couple left lanes closed off here. Slow west to Keel to the scene of the crash. Once you're through that, it slows back down Islington to Dixon. Northbound DVP, Lawrence up to York Mills. You can expect a delay. There's also going to be a stalled vehicle at Shepherd. That's going to be blocking the left lane. On the southbound 404, DVP busy through Lawrence, northbound 410 north of Steele, so north of Queen moving slowly. Eastbound Gardner expected delay approaching Jameson to approaching Strawn. While other money managers are holding, Dynamic is seeing past the horizon because your money can't grow if it doesn't move. Learn more at dynamic.ca/active. Your next report is at 8:21. Now your forecast. Here is Denise Andriachi.
1: Another hot and humid day today. Heat warning remains in place. We hit 35 degrees this afternoon. A humidex in the 40s again for the GTA. The risk of thunderstorms continues this evening. We're partly cloudy overnight, down to a low near 22. Chance of showers and thunderstorms again tomorrow. Highs near 29, 30 degrees, so a little more bearable. And then by Sunday, we're back to seasonal. The low tonight, 22 degrees.
5: Right now, under a few clouds, it's 31 degrees. It feels like 38. Coming up, a check of sports, 680 News Time, 813.
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5: It is 31 degrees. It feels like 38 under a few clouds. Good evening. I'm John Downs. Here are the top stories this hour. Well, the muggy conditions continue as we remain under an orange heat warning, but relief is on the way. Temps are expected to return to seasonal on Sunday. The pop princess and the star athlete tying the knot, and Manhattan is abuzz. The Kelce Swift wedding is in the books at Madison Square Garden, and the guest list is long and star-studded. Two 12-year-olds have been rushed to hospital, one of them with life-threatening injuries after they lost control and crashed their e-scooter on the East Mall at Dundas. And coming up after sports,
27: John Tory Jr. looking to run federally for the Liberals.
28: A last name, it gets attention, but it doesn't earn any votes.
27: How he's trying to step out of the shadow of his father and run in Beaches East York.
5: 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A time for sports from Sportsnet The Fan. Here's Ben House.
0: Thanks, John. Well, we're just one day away from Team Canada's first ever round of 16 match at the FIFA World Cup, but that means we still have some round of 32 games to wrap up. Argentina has just grabbed a 2-1 lead over Cabo Verde, scoring early in overtime. Pressure is on for Cabo Verde to tie. Winner of this match goes on to face Egypt, who took down Australia in penalties earlier today. Later tonight, Ghana takes on Colombia to wrap up the round of 32. Team Canada held one final practice today ahead of tomorrow's match against Morocco. That game gets going at 1 p.m. On the diamond, the Blue Jays are kicking off a Western swing with a series in Seattle. The first time these two have met since the American League Championship Series last year. Dylan Cease takes the ball for the Jays. That game gets going shortly after 10. You can catch that on Sportsnet and Sportsnet 590 The Fan.
2: The Leafs took care of some important business today, signing first overall pick Gavin McKenna to his three-year entry-level contract. And the Flyers have signed Duck center Leo Carlson to an offer sheet that would pay him $18 million per year over 5 years. That would make him the highest-paid player in the NHL. The Ducks can choose to match the offer sheet. If they let Carlson go, they'll get 4 first-round picks in compensation from the Flyers. At Wimbledon, Jannik Sinner and Novak Djokovic both won their sets, while Canadian Felix Auger-Aliassime came out on top on the men's side. While in women's singles, Coco Gauff, Irina Sabalenka, and Naomi Osaka all won their sets as well. 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
5: 680 News Time, 818. Just a quick World Cup update. Cabo Verde has tied this game against Argentina. It is now 2-2 as they head towards the end of the first half of extra time. A familiar name may be on the ballot in the upcoming federal by-election in Toronto. 680's Richard Southern is here with the political ambitions of John Tory Jr.
10: My name is John Tory.
27: Not that John Tory, though. The 47-year-old son of the former Toronto mayor is jumping into the political ring for the first time. John Tory Jr. is a licensed pilot and a former Air Canada executive and is seeking the federal Liberal nomination in the riding of Beaches East York. So is running with the name John Tory a help or a hindrance?
10: A last name, it gets attention, but it doesn't earn any votes.
27: Your dad was a longtime member of the Conservative Party, and here you are running for the Liberals. You don't usually see that too much in families.
10: I've long been a small L Liberal. And this makes it official that I'm a large L Liberal. The family notion here is one of stepping forward and trying to make a difference.
27: On issues, he's undecided on jets at the Island Airport.
10: In the absence of a complete plan, it's difficult to say whether or not we should be supportive of it.
27: But passionate, he says, on making life more affordable. Richard Southern, Queen's Park.
5: 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Country traffic. Here's Justin Pierce.
11: Well, there are minor delays along the northbound 400. This report is brought to you by Subaru. It is moving fairly well overall, but again, there are delays. It's just through Canal Road as you leave York Region into Simcoe County. It's not a major delay at all, but once you kind of make your way up the hill there, up to Simcoe County and Fifth Line, moving up to speed as you are traveling through Barrie. Again, not seeing delays through there either. As you hit the split, again, the word that I would use to describe the drive right now, it is smooth. Eastbound on the 401, no longer seeing delays through Salem. Picks up, again, the drive very good through Whitby, Oshawa, out towards Trenton and Belleville. With Cottage Country traffic on the 9s, I'm Justin Pierce.
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0: This report brought to you by Don Valley North Toyota, headed out onto the westbound 401, approaching the 400 in the collectors. Two left lanes closed off with a collision. That's going to be causing a delay from Keel in the collectors, or just beyond Keel in the collectors. Express starting to slow down a little bit as well, but better of the two options. Once you're through that, Islington to Dixon is slow. Eastbound 401 volume approaching Dixon to the 400, alternating express collectors. A stalled vehicle that was in the right shoulder at Dixon cleared. Westbound QEW ramp to Ford Drive, that's shut down for a crash, starting to slow down as you approach Ford Drive. Eastbound Gardner, got a bit of volume as you get east to Jamison. You might not even notice it. Northbound DVP moving up to speed. Same with the south side of the 404 DVP, not seeing any delays there either. Northbound 410 north of Steele, so north of Queen, expect a delay. Boasting some of the best brand loyalty in Canada, not that Don Valley North Toyota likes to boast. Visit the showroom.

0: 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Keeping an eye on the situation outside, those muggy conditions continuing as we remain under a orange heat warning. 680 News Time, 8:23.
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0: What's new in theaters and the streaming world this weekend? 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
6: The Minions are back. Minions and Monsters sees the tiny henchmen taking over Hollywood in the latest installment in the animated comedy franchise.
8: 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George Washington.
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0: 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Now time for the Dynamic Market Minute. Here's Chris McCusker.
17: If it happens, it would be the biggest ever involving a Canadian-listed company. So Bloomberg is reporting GFL Environmental is considering a potential take-private transaction after receiving interest from buyout firms. The Globe and Mail says there are two of them. The company has a market value of $20.7 billion. Now, GFL Environmental was founded in Vaughan, but it moved its executive headquarters to the U.S. earlier this year. Shares in GFL Environmental today up by 7.6%. The TSX was higher for a third straight day, up by 308, 35,274. The best day on Bay Street since June the 15th, and it did finish higher this week. U.S. markets closed today for the July 4th holiday, so commodities were trading electronically. Gold futures up $61 to $4,187, and then oil higher by 9 cents, $68.78. And the U.S. ambassador to Canada is hopeful a number of trade issues will be worked out sooner rather than later. Pete Hoekstra tells CBC Radio in Ottawa there has been very little progress in the talks in the last 14 months. Now, he also says the U.S. is in the market for 3 to 4 more million barrels of oil a day. And Alberta could be a source for that, but it doesn't have to be. The Canadian dollar taking another hit today. It's trading just shy of 70.5 cents U.S. At the Business Center, I'm Chris McCusker.
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5: 680 News Time, 829. Back for Cottage Country traffic on the nines. Here's Justin Pierce.
6: Well, the drive to the cottage, it's a pretty good one. We're not seeing any major delays right now. This report, it's brought to you by Wayne's Auto Group. There's just a minor delay northbound 400. It's through Canal Road. Again, it's not a major delay as you're leaving York Region into Simcoe County. It's actually moving fairly well. And then on the eastbound side of the 401, we're not seeing any problems either. Looks pretty good through Pickering and Ajax, Whippy, Oshawa, even out towards Port Hope and Coburg. Not seeing any delays as folks travel towards Trenton, Belleville, and beyond. 40 rebound on the QEW. Not seeing any slowdowns as you make your way up and over both skyways. So again, the word that I would use to describe the drive right now, it is smooth as you travel around the Golden Horseshoe and towards your cottage. With Cottage Country traffic on the nines, I'm Justin Pierce.
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9: Good evening. It's Friday, July 3rd. I'm J.J. Evison.
5: And I'm John Downs. Here's what's making news right now.
10: ACs are working overtime. The extreme heat continues in Toronto and the rest of southern Ontario. It's expected to stick around until the weekend. We're also dealing with wet and wild weather. Details straight ahead.
11: It's a wedding with a guest list you couldn't dream of. Well, I guess she did. You'll hear more from Taylor Swift and Travis Kelce's big day.
9: Argentina and Cabo Verde into the second half of extra time now, with the reigning champs being tested by the tournament's Cinderella story.
12: It was nice while it lasted, but with the final Toronto match of the World Cup now in the books, downtown road construction is starting up again, including for a major project on Eastern Avenue.
13: It's all tied up in Miami as Cabo Verde fights back to tie it again. The Jays start a series with the Mariners in Seattle, and more NHL offseason moves. Sports at 45.
14: The TSX higher for a third straight day. It jumped by more than 300 points with Wall Street closed, and our loonie trading above 70 cents U.S. Business at 56.
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9: Time for Rogers Xfinity Internet traffic and weather together on the ones. Here's Mike Davey.
15: This report brought to you by HIMPRO. Westbound 401 as you approach the 400. Left lane going to be closed off with a collision. Emergency crews are on scene here. This is in the collectors. So it starts to slow down west of Keele in the collectors. Express starting to slow down a little bit as you pass the problem. Not too bad in the express. Once you're beyond that, rest of the drive will be fine. On the eastbound 401, a little bit of maintenance work. Mavis to here, Ontario. In the express, so it's going to be a little bit slow through that construction zone. Once you're beyond that, slow again, Islington to approaching the 400 in the express. Westbound QEW, there is a collision on the ramp to Four Drive, so that's completely closed off. No delay on the highway as you pass it. Northbound 410, north of Steele, so north of Queens, still seeing a slowdown there. 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Now your forecast. Here's Denise Andriacci.
10: Still hot and humid this evening with the risk of thunderstorms. We hit 35 earlier today. Risk of thunderstorms in the evening, but then partly cloudy overnight. However, the chance of showers and thunderstorms redevelops for Saturday. Highs near 29. Our guaranteed high today was 31. The low tonight, 21 degrees.
5: Still at 31 degrees.
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9: Air conditioners continue to work overtime, and Toronto's public pools remain a top service for city residents this weekend. There seems to be no end to the extreme heat here in Toronto and the rest of southern Ontario. The suffocating heat expected to continue for a few more days.
5: We remain under an orange heat warning, but out of the woods in terms of the severe thunderstorm watch we were under early. Earlier, 680's Phil Martino is on the weather watch.
16: Hot, hazy, and humid. It's all led to some pretty unstable conditions. Some parts of the GTA have seen severe thunderstorms. This caller into the newsroom was traveling on Bathurst between St. John's and Mulock this afternoon, and he says it was a mess.
17: A lot of branches and trees right on the street.
16: York Regional Police say they've received multiple calls from the area east of Bathurst from Wellington to Davis. There are reports of property damage and downed trees and power lines. There are no reports of any injuries. As for the extreme heat, our weather specialist Denise Andriacci says we're finally getting a break from the hot temperatures this weekend.
10: Showers and the risk of thunderstorms Saturday helps to kind of nudge the weather pattern. And then by Sunday, much fresher air.
16: The City of Toronto is extending hours at its outdoor pools until 11:45 tonight. Among the locations that are staying open, Alex Duff, North Toronto and Sunnyside. I'm Phil Martino.
9: Well, the World Cup delivered the match of the tournament as the curtain came down on Toronto Stadium last night. Argentina and Cabo Verde saw that and said, let's give fans one better. With more on how the defending champions are doing against the tournament darlings, plus more from the final matches in the round of 32, we're joined by 680's Ben Howes. Ben, what's going on?
18: Thanks, JJ. Well, we are witnessing an instant classic at the FIFA World Cup as Argentina has once again scored to take the lead in extra time, now with less than 10 minutes to play. It looked like they had secured the win when Lautaro Martinez scored for Argentina just 2 minutes into the extra frame, but Sidney Lopez Cabral responded about 10 minutes later to once again draw even, and then just now Christian Romero scored for Argentina to give them the 3-2 lead once again. The winner of this game looking like it's going to be Argentina, but it has provided some twists so far. Any case, the winner of this game will take on Egypt after they defeated Australia 4-2 in penalties earlier today. To finish off the night, Ghana and Colombia clash in Kansas City. The winner of that one will take on Switzerland. And with the round of 32 finished, the round of 16 starts tomorrow, and it starts with a big one. Team Canada takes on Morocco at 1. Reporting live from the Sports Center, I'm Ben Howes.
5: Well, Wednesday night's World Cup match featuring the U.S. against Bosnia-Herzegovina was the most watched soccer telecast in English language history. Fox Sports says more than 24.4 million viewers tuned in to watch the match, with a peak audience of 31.8 million. The U.S. won the game in Santa Clara, California by a score of 2-0 to advance to the round of 16 in its first knockout win since 2002. Though they'll be without striker Florian Balogun, who was shown a straight red in the match. Canada hopes to break that record when it plays its round of 16 match against Morocco tomorrow afternoon in Houston with a 1 o'clock kickoff.
9: 680 News Time, 8:36. With Toronto's World Cup matches now complete, expect downtown construction to heat up again. 680's Kyle Hawking has more on one major project coming soon to Eastern Avenue.
12: This is a project that is quickly approaching the two-year mark, but it's far from done. The City of Toronto has been working to rehabilitate the Eastern Avenue and Adelaide bridges over the DBP and over King Street, along with the southbound DBP ramp to Richmond, but that portion of work is already complete. Work had been paused on the other portions, but now that there are no more World Cup matches set for Toronto Stadium, crews are starting up again. Beginning at 9 p.m. on Sunday, July 5th, Eastern will close from Sumac to Broadview, and Adelaide will be shut down from Parliament to Eastern. Crews will also temporarily close the southbound DVP ramp to Richmond for the overnight, but these closures are just to allow long-term lane restrictions to go back in place on Eastern and Adelaide, with one lane to be blocked for the final stage of work beginning July 6th. This major project is set to finish up in the middle of next year. With a 9-year drive, I'm Kyle Hawking.
5: Well, two boys are in hospital with serious injuries following an e-scooter crash in Etobicoke. Toronto police say the two 12-year-olds lost control of their e-scooter for an unknown reason near Dundas and the East Mall around 1:30 this afternoon. One was rushed to a trauma center in critical condition. The second boy is expected to survive.
9: 680 News Time, 8:37. It's official. Mega music star Taylor Swift and one of the biggest names in football, Travis Kelce, are hitched. Their lavish wedding at Madison Square Garden was underway and will be rocking until the wee hours of the morning. 680's Alain Kevion is following the story and joins us with the latest.
19: The guest list for this is insane. Here's CNN's Bryn Gingras with what it looked like near the venue.
20: You can see these SUVs lining up. These probably go 30 to 40 SUVs deep. So these SUVs, as they come down 7th Avenue, which has been closed off to traffic. But some A-listers, we believe we saw Hugh Grant, Roger Goodell, the NFL commissioner. We've seen Benson Boone,
19: Machine Gun Kelly, the Chainsmokers, Super Bowl champ Cooper Kupp, Patrick Mahomes, Bradley Cooper, Dakota Johnson, some of the other celebs seen pulling up. Now, what MSG looks like inside, definitely not like a sports venue, that's for sure. Here's Charlotte Triggs from People Magazine.
21: They are transforming it
20: from a sporting arena, you know, concert arena, into something that is going to look completely transformed into like a fairy tale garden. And it looks like a classic wedding. It doesn't look like, you know, what you would think when you think MSG.
19: 135 NYPD officers were deployed for the event. Party set to last until 4 in the morning. I'm Alain Cavillon.
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9: 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Enpro predicts the price will go up 1 cent at midnight to $1.62.9 a liter at most GTA stations. 680 News Time, 8:39. Time for cottage country traffic to get on the nines with Justin Pierce.
6: Yeah,
9: Justin.
6: That's right. 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We're not seeing any significant delays as folks are making their way towards the cottage. It's moving fairly well in pretty much all of the major cottage country routes, including the eastbound side of the 401. Not seeing any problems through Pickering Ajax. Moving well through Whitby, Oshawa, and beyond. And then also on the northbound 400, again, not seeing any slowdowns as you are making your way up towards Barrie. Even as you hit the split, not seeing any delays at this point either. Fort Erie bound on the QEW, also moving well as you are traveling up and over both skyways with cottage country traffic on the nines. I'm Justin Pierce.
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15: 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Westbound QEW ramp to Ford Drive. That reopened. They cleared the collision there. Westbound 401 still got a crash approaching the 400 in the collector's. Left lane will be blocked off. Slow as you approach the problem. Once you're through, it should be a good drive. On the eastbound 401, Mavis to here, Ontario, and the express, two right lanes closed off with construction. Slow through that construction zone. Once you're through it, everything else moving up to speed. On the northbound 410, there's volume north of Steeles to north of Queen. Are you planning to dig? Always click before you dig. 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Your next report is at 8:51. Now your forecast. Here is Denise Andriachi.
10: Another hot and humid day today. Heat warning remains in place. We hit 35 degrees this afternoon. A humidex in the 40s again for the GTA. The risk of thunderstorms continues this evening. We're partly cloudy overnight, down to a low near 22. Chance of showers and thunderstorms again tomorrow. Highs near 29, 30 degrees, so a little more bearable. And then by Sunday, we're back to seasonal. The low tonight, 22 degrees.
9: Right now in downtown Toronto, 31 degrees, feels like 38 under partly cloudy skies. 680 News Time, 8:42. Ontario's FIFA World Cup matches have come and gone, with ticket resale platforms StubHub and SeatGeek seemingly facing no provincial penalties despite appearing to break a new price cap law. Consumer Choice Center Policy Director David Clement says the lack of action comes as no surprise.
27: It's unmanageable, it's unenforceable, and it is very difficult. Regardless of how much they may want to increase the fines, it's very difficult to actually implement this in any serious way.
9: StubHub says it hasn't complied because of it has unresolved issues about the level of proof sellers should provide to verify a ticket's original price. SeatGeek says it's still working to understand its compliance obligations while looking for meaningful guidance. Coming up next, a check of your top headlines as well as sports. 680 News Time, 8:43.
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9: It's 31 degrees in downtown Toronto. Good evening. I'm JJ Evison. Here are the top stories this hour. Another hot and stormy weather day is unfolding across Toronto and the GTA. The orange heat warning now comes with a severe thunderstorm watch, which has actually wrapped up. The World Cup's round of 32 wraps today. Two games almost in the books now with one more to go. More on that with Ben Howes in a moment. And coming up after sports, one former mayor of Toronto's son is running for a federal Liberal position. 680 News Time, time for sports from Sportsnet 590 The Fan. Here's Ben Howes.
18: Thanks, JJ. We have an outcome in Miami. Argentina and Capo Verde have treated fans to what will surely go down as one of the best games of the tournament. Capo Verde fighting back to tie the game twice, including once in extra time. But it wasn't enough, as Argentina proved too much for the Cinderella story of the tournament. Shout out to Capo Verde's goalkeeper, Vozinha, who came up with a couple 10-bell saves to keep his team in it. Argentina moves on to take on Egypt, who defeated Australia 4-2 on penalties earlier today to earn their spot in the round of 16. At 9:30 tonight, Colombia takes on Ghana. Winner of that moves on to take on Switzerland. And that will wrap up the round of 32. The round of 16 kicks off tomorrow with Team Canada taking on Morocco. Let's go, Canada. The Blue Jays are in Seattle to kick off a rematch of the 2025 American League Championship Series. Dylan Cease takes the ball for the Jays. That game gets going at 10:10. You can catch that on Sportsnet and Sportsnet 590, The Fan. More movement in the NHL offseason. The Leafs have signed first overall pick Gavin McKenna to a 3-year entry-level contract. The Philadelphia Flyers sent shockwaves through the league by signing Anaheim Ducks center Leo Carlson to a 5-year contract worth $18 million per season. Anaheim is now on the clock. They have 7 days to match the offer or else accept four first-round picks from the Flyers in compensation. Lots of action at Wimbledon. Canadian Felix Auger-Aliassime defeated Michael Zhang. Jannik Sinner and Novak Djokovic also came out on top in their sets. While in women's singles, Irina Sabalenka and Naomi Osaka and Coco Gauff all coming out on top as well. Sports at 15 and 45 past every hour or anytime at sportsnet.ca.
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9: 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It's 8:47. It turns out John Tory may be on a ballot in Toronto this fall after all, but not municipally. And it's not the John Tory you're imagining, 680's Richard Southern explains.
5: He sounds like the former Toronto mayor, looks like him, and has the same name.
7: My name is John Tory, and I am putting myself forward.
5: But John Tory Jr. is his own man. The 47-year-old is running for politics for the first time, seeking the federal Liberal nomination in Beaches, East York, a riding soon to be vacated by Nate Erskine-Smith.
7: I'm a resident of East Toronto, and I'm a business person, and I am somebody who very much enjoys helping people.
5: Do you think your dad being who he is that a help or a hindrance to you, John?
7: A last name, it gets attention, but it doesn't earn any votes. So when I go and speak to our constituents, the name is familiar. That lasts a few seconds, and then they want to talk about their challenges.
5: Several others believed to be contesting the Liberal nomination in the riding, including Arthur Potts, a former MPP. Richard Southern, Queen's Park.
9: The Greater Toronto area continued to see higher home sales in June compared with a year ago, but some say it could still take a while before selling prices bottom out. The city's real estate board says sales were up 9.4% year over year, while the average selling price decreased almost 4%. Real estate agent Tom Story says sellers are still shying away amid favorable conditions for buyers.
11: Even though this is encouraging and today's news will make for relatively positive headlines compared to what we normally see, and I'm talking like general market here, we're still a long way away from the general market seeing any price increases.
9: New listings were down almost 13% from last year in June, while total inventory fell by a similar margin. 680 News Time, 8:49. Time for Cottage Country traffic on the nines with Justin Pierce.
6: Well, the drive to the cottage, it's a smooth one right now. This report, it's brought to you by Foodland. Not seeing any major delays or slowdowns as folks are making their way towards the cottage. Eastbound 401, moving fairly well through Oshawa, through Port Hope, through Coburg, Grafton, Trenton, Belleville. Not seeing any delays as you are making your way east. Same goes for the 35-115 as folks are traveling towards either Lindsay or Peterborough. That's moving well. Northbound 400, even beyond the split, moving well on 11 and the 400 on the extension. Not seeing any delays through there. And also on the 48 bound side of the QEW, moving up to speed as folks make their way up and over both skyways and traveling around the Golden Horseshoe. With Cottage Country traffic on the nines, I'm Justin Pierce.
9: Coming up, traffic and weather together on the ones, 680 News Time, 850.
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15: This report brought to you by the Big Apple on the westbound 401 as you approach the 400 in the collector's collision blocking the left lane here. Looks like they're just on the cleanup portion of this vehicle involved, hooked up to tow. Hopefully this clears up soon. It's causing a bit of a slowdown as you approach the problem. Once you're through it, rest of the drive will be fine. Eastbound on the 401, you got construction slowing you down. Mavis to here, Ontario in the express. You're down at two right lanes, so slow through that construction zone. Same thing here, though. Once you're beyond that delay, the rest of the drive will be good. Still see a little bit of volume on the northbound 410. That's north of Steeles to north of Queen. Outside of that, all the major routes in the GTA lightly traveled, moving up to speed. Try the Big Apple's famous apple bread. Pies made right before your eyes, and now serving the renowned P-Mill bacon sandwich from the Carousel Bakery at the St. Lawrence Market. The Big Apple exit 497 off the 401 or thebigapple.ca. Your next report is at 901. Now your forecast. Here's Denise Andriani.
10: It was very hot and humid again today. It's still quite muggy this evening. Our overnight low is 21. Chance of thunderstorms continues through the evening. We're partly cloudy overnight. And then the risk of storms and scattered rain showers for Saturday as well. We don't really catch the break we're looking for until Sunday. That's when we are finally back to seasonal with a high of near 26. Most of next week does look near seasonal, but it's still quite stuffy tonight. Our overnight low is 21.
9: Coming up at 9 o'clock, the latest on this extreme heat stretch that Toronto and Southern Ontario continues to battle.
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9: 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U.S. President Donald Trump delivered a speech at Mount Rushmore tonight to celebrate America's 250th birthday. ABC's Mary Bruce has more.
21: A spokesperson telling ABC News there would be no better addition to the iconic Mount Rushmore than the 45th and 47th President of the United States, Donald Trump. Trump has long hinted he belongs on the monument, posting back in 2020, "Sounds like a good idea to me." Recently sharing images of his own face next to Washington, Jefferson, Roosevelt, and Lincoln.
9: Trump has been touring the U.S. ahead of the big 4th of July celebration in Washington, D.C. tomorrow, where he'll headline the Freedom 250 festivities. Multiple shark attacks and sightings to start the 4th of July weekend outside New York City and down the East Coast. A swimmer was attacked today at Jones Beach on Long Island. More from ABC's Matt Rivers.
22: With 180 million people sweltering under a brutal heat dome, looking for relief this 4th of July weekend, some beaches turning into a nightmare. A swimmer bitten by a shark at New York's Jones Beach.
23: I just see him like getting up and then he's like holding his foot and then people came and like got him.
22: The victim, carried away by lifeguards, later rushed to the hospital.
24: Someone came up to the lifeguard and said, "Shark."
22: A 9-foot-long shark spotted at Point Lookout Beach on Long Island.
9: Experts say while humans are not on their diet, sharks take accidental nibbles of humans when mistaking feet and other limbs for fish. Satirical news site The Onion is planning to send $100,000 to the families of victims of the Sandy Hook school shooting.
25: The news site The Onion is all about satire, and it's hoping that comedy will help the families of those who lost their lives in the Sandy Hook elementary school shooting. The Onion has been trying to buy InfoWars, Alex Jones's conspiracy platform that was forced into bankruptcy after he claimed the 2012 Sandy Hook shooting was a hoax and was ordered to pay more than $1 billion to the victims' families. Money the families have yet to receive. Now The Onion has launched a webpage that's a parody of Jones's conspiracy platform, and it plans to give some of the revenue to families of the 20 first graders and 6 adults who lost their lives at the school in Newtown, Connecticut. I'm Donna Warder.
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10: The TSX saw its best day since June the 15th, and it was higher for a third straight session, up by 308, 35,274. It was also slightly higher this week. And year to date now, it's looking at an advance of 11.2%. That means it's pulling to the lead, better than the NASDAQ at 11.1%, as the best performer in 2026. Now, Wall Street was closed today for the long weekend, so that meant commodities were trading electronically. Gold futures higher by $61 to $4,187, higher by about 2% this week, the first weekly gain since May. And then oil up by 9 cents to $68.78 a barrel. Shares in GFL Environmental, one of the best performers on Bay Street today. That stock jumped by 7.6%, and the stock is now lower by 3% this year. Bloomberg is reporting the waste management company is considering take private offers, but no specifics were released, although the Globe and Mail says there are two bidders. Now, the company, which was headquartered in Ontario, moved its executive headquarters to Miami Beach, Florida earlier this year, but its jurisdiction of incorporation remains in Ontario. And the Canadian dollar a little lower again today, trading just shy of 70 and a half cents U.S. At the Business Center, I'm Chris McCusker.
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9: 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Time for Cottage Country Traffic on the 9. Still all clear out there, Justin Pierce?
4: Yeah, JJ, not much is happening right now. This report, it's brought to you by Subaru. There are pretty much zero delays as folks are traveling towards the cottage. A lot of folks have probably already made it. But again, the drive's moving well as you are making your way through Simcoe County along the North 400. Once you hit the split, moving fairly well. And then on the eastbound 401, not seeing any delays through Port Hope, Coburg, through Grafton, even as far east as Trenton and Belleville. With Cottage Country Traffic on the 9. I'm Justin Pierce.
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6: Good evening. It's Friday, July 3rd. I'm John Downs.
9: And I'm JJ Evison. Here's what's making news this hour.
7: It's muggy out there once again. The extreme heat isn't expected to leave us for a couple more days. In the meantime, we're getting hit with wet and wild weather.
6: 12-year-old boy has been rushed to a trauma center after he and another 12-year-old lost control of their e-scooter and crashed on the East Mall.
11: Is this the wedding of the decade? Heck, the century? More from megastar Taylor Swift and NFL star Travis Kelce's big day.
12: John Tory Jr. looking to run federally for the Liberals.
13: A last name, it gets attention, but it doesn't earn any votes.
12: How he's trying to step out of the shadow of his father and run in Beaches, East York.
18: Argentina defeats Cabo Verde to move on to the round of 16. The Jays kick off a Western swing in Seattle. And more movement in the NHL offseason. Sports at 15.
10: The TSX higher for a third straight day. It jumped by more than 300 points, and it did see a winning week while Wall Street was closed. Business at 26.
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6: Time for Rogers Xfinity Internet traffic and weather together on the ones. Here's Mike Davey.
0: This report brought to you by Diamond and Diamond Lawyers. Westbound 401 approaching the 400. The collision cleared in the collector, so all lanes have reopened in the highway now moving up to speed. Eastbound 401, there's maintenance work. Mavis to here, Ontario in the express, so two right lanes are going to be closed off. Slow through that construction zone. Once you're through it, rest of the drive should be fine. Northbound on the 410, north of Steeles to north of Queen, you can expect a delay. Then it looks like it's starting to slow down a little bit just north of Sandalwood Parkway. Not sure what's causing that delay, but it is slow. Outside of that, all the major routes in the GTA lightly traveled, moving up to speed, so it'll be a good drive on the Gardner both ways. DVP in both directions moving up to speed as well. 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Now your forecast. Here's Denise Andriachi.
10: Still hot and humid this evening with the risk of thunderstorms. We hit 35 earlier today. Risk of thunderstorms in the evening, but then partly cloudy overnight. However, the chance of showers and thunderstorms redevelops for Saturday, highs near 29. Our guaranteed high today was 31. The low tonight, 21 degrees.
9: Partly cloudy skies in downtown Toronto. 31 degrees feels like 38. 680 News Time, 9:03.
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6: Well, the heat isn't letting up in Toronto or across southern Ontario. We remain under an orange heat warning, and some severe thunderstorms developed in part of the city today.
9: 680's Phil Martino is keeping a pulse on the weekend weather.
7: The extreme heat is expected to stick around in Toronto and the rest of southern Ontario a bit longer, but not before helping to create some unstable conditions. Severe thunderstorms rolled through some areas in the GTA. This caller into the newsroom was traveling on Bathurst between St. John's and Mulock this afternoon. He says there are branches and trees that have fallen onto the road.
2: Trees. It was probably tornado here or something.
7: As for the extreme heat, it's on its way out. Our weather specialist, Denise Andriachi, says much fresher air moves in Sunday.
10: Winds will be out of the east and daytime highs are back to seasonal across the GTA.
7: In the meantime, the City of Toronto is helping keep residents cool by extending hours at its outdoor pools until 11:45 tonight. Among the locations that will remain open, Alex Duff, McGregor Park in North Toronto. I'm Phil Martino.
6: 680 News Time, 9:04. Well, it's all over in Miami. Defending champs Argentina took on Cabo Verde and won. Let's head to the 680 Sports Center where Ben Howes has a recap of the nail-biter of a game this evening. Ben.
18: Thanks, John. Well, the defending champs were given a scare by the Cinderella story of the tournament, but they were able to pull it off in the end. Argentina defeated Cabo Verde 3-2, scoring late in extra time to secure the win. Argentina scored early in extra time, but Cabo Verde was able to fight back and tie the game for the second time in the match, tying it up at 2. Argentina scored just a few minutes after that to take the lead with about 10 minutes left in the extra frame. They're now on to face Egypt, who defeated Australia 4-2 in penalties earlier today. Later tonight, Ghana takes on Colombia for the chance to move on for a match with Switzerland. That game gets going at 9:30, and that will wrap up the round of 32. The round of 16 starts tomorrow with a huge game for our country as Team Canada takes on Morocco. That game gets going at 1. Reporting live, I'm Ben Howes.
9: 680 News Time, 9:05. A woman is seriously injured after being struck by a car in Etobicoke. It happened at the East Mall in Burnham Thorpe Road in Etobicoke just before 8 o'clock tonight. The driver of the vehicle remained at the scene. Paramedics say the woman sustained serious but non-life-threatening injuries. Two westbound lanes of Burnham Thorpe Road are closed west of the East Mall, and police are asking motorists to avoid the area while they investigate.
6: Two 12-year-old boys have been seriously hurt after they lost control of the e-scooter they were riding in Etobicoke. Police say it happened on the East Mall south of Dundas around 1:30 this afternoon. One boy suffered life-threatening injuries. The second was taken to hospital with serious injuries but is expected to survive. The cause of the crash remains under investigation.
9: The name is a familiar one in Toronto politics, but John Tory Jr. says he's hoping to offer the Beaches East York voters more than simply recognition. 680's Richard Southern spoke with the son of the former mayor who's now running for the federal Liberal banner.
14: He's 47, a licensed pilot and a former Air Canada executive, and now looking to get into politics for the first time. John Tory Jr. tells me he's running for the federal Liberal nomination in Beaches East York, a riding soon to be vacated by the resigning Nate Erskine-Smith. So what's it like to knock on doors with the name John Tory?
15: It's not a large factor in the conversation, and I would hope that I'm able to earn the trust.
14: What would you say to some voters who may have an issue with your father and therefore may be more reluctant
16: to vote for you?
15: I would ask them to listen to me. The name brings a bit of familiarity, and there might be a comment about support or non-support for him, but the conversation quickly shifts to those people wanting to talk about themselves.
16: On issues, he says he's passionate about affordability and has not yet decided on jets at the Island Airport. Others believe to be contesting the nomination, including former MPP Arthur Potts. Richard Southern, 680 News Radio.
17: 680 News Time 907. Foodies looking to get a taste of what Toronto has to offer can now dive into multiple menus as the Summerlicious Festival returns for another year. Restaurants in Toronto are taking part, offering fixed price menus ranging from $20 to $55 for lunch and $25 to $75 for dinner. At today's launch, Mayor Olivia Chow says everyone should check it out.
19: For the next 2 weeks, I'm encouraging residents, visitors, folks to get together with loved ones or by yourself to enjoy a meal at more than 230 restaurants located across the city.
17: The popular annual event offers three-course meals at a number of different local restaurants and runs until July 19th.
9: 680 News Time 908. Wedding bells are ringing at Madison Square Garden for pop megastar Taylor Swift and her new husband, NFL tight end Travis Kelce. They're now officially married. 680's Alain Kevion joins us with the details of the much-anticipated event.
20: Might end up being the wedding slash party of the century. A huge stretch of 7th Avenue near Madison Square Garden's blocked off for this. A huge wedding guest list, some that were spotted. NFL Commissioner Roger Goodell, well-known broadcaster Joe Buck, Ted Lasso, Jason Sudeikis, he plays Ted Lasso, Dakota Johnson, Ellie Goulding, Gigi Hadid, Miranda Lambert, Kelsey Ballerini, and Machine Gun Kelly. You get the point. Big guest list, lots of big names. MSG transformed into what's being described as a gigantic garden. Multiple forklifts were seen unloading massive cargo to completely transform the world-famous arena into Swift's dream wedding. The reception set to last until the crack of dawn, 4 a.m. There's also word that Swift's production team is on hand for the wedding to film and could release the footage to the public in a special at some point. How about that, Swifties? I'm Alain Kevion.
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17: 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Enpro predicts the price will go up 1 cent at midnight to 162.9 cents a liter at most GTA stations. 680 News Time 909. Time for cross-country traffic on the nines. Justin Pierce, how are we doing?
4: Yeah, the drive right now, pretty smooth. That's the word that I would use to describe it, meaning that there aren't any delays as folks are traveling towards the cottage right now. This report, it's brought to you by Access Storage. Again, we're not seeing slowdowns really anywhere. The North 400 moving fairly well through Simcoe County. Even as you hit the split in Barrie, moving up to speed, eastbound on the 401. Again, not seeing any problems as folks are making their way through Oshawa, through Port Hope, through Cobourg, Brighton, Trenton, Belleville. Again, moving fairly well as you are traveling east. And then on the northbound side of the 35-115, again, not seeing any real problems as you make your way towards either Lindsay and or Peterborough. With Cottage Country traffic on the nines, I'm Justin Pierce.
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0: This report brought to you by 407 ETR, heading out onto the eastbound 401 construction. That's going to be from Mavis to here, Ontario, in the express. Two right lanes closed off. Slow through that construction zone. Once you're through it, rest of the drive will be fine. Eastbound 401, it starts to slow down as you get west of the 401s, or west of Guelph Line, rather. On the northbound 410, first a delay north of Steele, so north of Queen, and then it's going to be very slow through Sandalwood Parkway. Northbound DVP, seeing a delay here as you get to Eglinton to approaching York Mills. Not sure what's causing this delay. Can't seem to find anything on the camera. Not sure if this is volume or if there's a live lane closed off. Star 680, you can call in and let me know. 407 ETR driving offers help you beat the traffic while saving big. 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Your next report is at 921. Now your forecast here is Denise Andreacci.
10: Another hot and humid day today. Heat warning remains in place. We hit 35 degrees this afternoon. A humidex in the 40s again for the GTA. The risk of thunderstorms continues this evening. We're partly cloudy overnight, down to a low near 22. Chance of showers and thunderstorms again tomorrow. Highs near 29, 30 degrees, so a little more bearable. And then by Sunday, we're back to seasonal. The low tonight, 22 degrees.
17: Right now, it's 29. It feels like 36. 680 News Time, 9:13. Alberta Premier Danielle Smith was warmly welcomed with polite claps and cheers for most of her route through the Calgary Stampede Parade. But while some were staunch supporters, others were tough critics, booing her as she passed. Nikki Curry was among those who condemned Smith as she rode by.
1: I think she is an absolute disgrace for Albertans. I think she's doing an absolutely terrible job of governing in Alberta.
17: Curry criticized the United Conservative government's reduction of disability payments, while another on the parade route expressed disappointment with how the premier has handled the education sector. Coming up, a check on sports, 680 News Time, 9:14.
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17: It is 29 degrees. It feels like 36. Good evening. I'm John Downs. Here are the top stories this hour. Relief is in sight, but it'll be a couple of days yet before the mercury eases off. We remain under an orange heat warning. Two 12-year-olds have been injured, one of them critically after they crashed their e-scooter on the East Mall south of Dundas. Taylor and Travis have made it official. The superstar couple have married at a star-studded affair at Madison Square Garden in New York. The guest list longer than Taylor Swift's song catalog. Coming up after sports, airfares in Canada remain high, but that doesn't seem to be slowing down our booking behavior. 680 News Time, 9:15. 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
18: One match remains in the round of 32 at the FIFA World Cup. Ghana takes on Colombia for the chance to take on Switzerland in the round of 16. That game gets going at 9:30. Earlier today, Egypt bested Australia 4-2 in penalties to punch their ticket to the next round, while Cabo Verde and Argentina have just treated fans to an edge-of-your-seat match that saw Argentina get the win in extra time. 3-2 the final there. And, of course, the round of 16 kicks off tomorrow with Team Canada taking on Morocco. They held one final training session in Houston ahead of the match. match. Let's go, Canada. It's a late game for the Blue Jays, who are in Seattle to kick off a series with the Mariners. This is the first time the teams have met since the Jays defeated the Mariners in seven games to move on to the World Series last fall. Dylan Cease has the ball for the Jays. That game gets going a little after 10. You can catch that on Sportsnet. A busy NHL offseason continues with the Leafs signing first overall pick Gavin McKenna to a three-year entry-level contract. And the Philadelphia Flyers took a big swing, signing Anaheim Ducks center Leo Carlson to a five-year contract worth $18 million per season. Anaheim has the chance to match. If they choose not to, they will receive four first-round picks in compensation. While at Wimbledon, favorites Novak Djokovic and Jannik Sinner both took care of business in their sets, while Canadian Felix Auger-Aliassime also managed to come out on top in his. While on the women's side, Coco Gauff, Irina Sabalenka, and Naomi Osaka also scoring wins. Sports at 15 and 45 past every hour or anytime at sportsnet.ca.
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17: Well, the final auction in a series by Hudson's Bay has now closed. 680 News Radio business analyst Chris McCusker has more.
10: The sale involves six paintings with ties to Norval Morisseau, the late Indigenous artist. And the works were up for auction alongside vintage HBC signs and various other pieces of memorabilia and art which belonged to the collapsed department store. HBC started auctioning off its 4,400 pieces of art and artifacts last year after the business is closed, with the proceeds going to creditors. Court documents say a live auction held last year, five subsequent online sales, and the sale of a single painting depicting Prince Rupert made the defunct department store a collective $9.5 million. But the final tally, which includes the sixth, seventh, and eighth online auctions, is not yet known. I'm Chris McCusker.
17: 680 News Time, 919. Time for Commerce Country Traffic on the 9th. Here's Justin Pierce.
4: Yeah, that's right. Zero delays at this point. This report, it's brought to you by Access Storage. It is moving well. The drive, as you are, again, making your way towards the cottage tonight. We're not seeing any major or even minor delays or slowdowns anywhere. The 40 bounce out of the QEW. Moving well through Hamilton. Moving well through Grimsby. Moving well through St. Catharines as you are making your way around the Golden Horseshoe. And then on the eastbound 401, also, again, moving fairly well through Pickering and Ajax. Even as far east as Grafton, Trenton, Belleville, not seeing any delays as you're making your way towards, again, Kingston, even beyond that, not seeing any problems through there. Northbound on the 400 as you make your way through Barrie as you hit the split. Also moving up to speed as you are making your way along 11 up towards Orillia. And we're not seeing any delays on Highway 12 east of Lake Simcoe, moving well through Gainbridge with Cottage Country traffic on the 9s. I'm Justin Pierce.
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0: This report brought to you by Kotak Law. On the eastbound 401, there is construction from Mavis to here, Ontario, in the express. Two right lanes will be closed off. Slow through that construction zone. Once you're through it, rest of the drive will be fine. Northbound DVP, it's busy. Lawrence up to York Mills. It was really slow through Eglinton. If there was a lane blocked off, whatever it was, looks like it did clear, but now you got some volume to get through. Southbound 404 DVP approaching Shepherd to York Mills. You're dealing with a minor slowdown there. Northbound on the 410 north of Steele, so north of Queen, moving slowly. Westbound 401, it starts to slow down as you get west of Guelph Line. 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Your next report is at 9:31. Now your forecast, Denise Andriachi.
10: It was very hot and humid again today. It's still quite muggy this evening. Our overnight low is 21. Chance of thunderstorms continues through the evening. We're partly cloudy overnight. And then the risk of storms and scattered rain showers for Saturday as well. We don't really catch the break we're looking for until Sunday. That's when we are finally back to seasonal with a high of near 26. Most of next week does look near seasonal, but it's still quite stuffy tonight. Our overnight low is 21.
17: Right now it's 29. It feels like 36 with the humidity and coming up at 9:30. There is some relief in sight, but it will still be a couple of days before the heat eases off. We remain under that orange heat warning. 680 News Time, 9:23.
9: Now, I'm no cowgirl, but every time we go to Markapalooza at Lone Star, my mouth feels like it's saddling up, hat in the air, riding into a glorious flavor sunset.

0: familiar with the suspect, who police say was armed with a knife. The suspect is described as standing 5'7", with a thin build, wearing black pants and a black sweatshirt. Investigators are imploring anyone with information to contact them. It was an emotional day in a Milton courthouse as two women were handed life sentences for abusing two young Indigenous brothers in their care, killing one of them. City's Brandon Shugrave reports.
1: A Burlington couple has been handed a maximum sentence, life in prison with no parole for 25 years after the murder of a 12-year-old boy and the abuse of his younger brother. Two Indigenous boys that the couple had been trying to adopt. After the devastating trial, the younger brother, now 14, spoke with reporters and told us that he and his brother should have never been placed in the care of Becky Hamber and Brandy Cooney. Hamber and Cooney took in the two boys in 2017. 5 years later, the older boy, so thin that first responders questioned his age, died in the basement of their home. Throughout the trial, the court heard disturbing stories of abuse at the hands of the women. The younger boy testified that he was locked in his room for long stretches of time and was denied food at times. Both women maintained their innocence throughout the trial. The surviving brother says he wants to be a lawyer when he grows up. Neighbors have already started raising thousands of dollars to help pay for his education, with a GoFundMe page on the way. In Milton, Brandon Shugrave, City News.
0: Well, Canadians are still booking flights, even with airfares staying stubbornly high. Travel site Kayak says domestic economy ticket prices in late June were 11% higher than they were a year ago. Travel expert Barry Choi says as long as demand holds, airlines have little incentive to lower their fares despite fuel prices dropping.
2: I hate to say it, but it's like once prices go up, airlines tend to not bring them back down. They've got the algorithms, you know what I mean? They've got the numbers. They know exactly what people are going to pay and when people are going to buy it, so we're kind of at their mercy.
0: The International Air Transport Association says the per-barrel price of jet fuel in North America has dropped by a quarter over the past month, but remains 30% higher than a year ago. Coming up, a check on business.
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0: Now time for the Dynamic Market Minute. Here's Chris McCusker.
7: A third straight winning day on the TSX. It was up by 308, 35,274. The best day on Bay Street since June the 15th. Now shares in EQB, this is Equity Bank, did hit an all-time high on Bay Street today, 142.65. That stock is now up almost 34% this year. After the bank completed its acquisition of PC Financial, that prompted an upgrade for the stock at CIBC. Gold futures trading electronically today because U.S. markets were closed, higher by $61 to $4,187. Oil was up 9 cents to $68.78. Exports have reportedly resumed through the Strait of Hormuz, but that peace deal between the U.S. and Iran is still being worked on. And U.S. Ambassador to Canada, Pete Hoekstra, tells the CBC the Trump administration is committed to trade talks. But he adds there has not been any significant progress in the talks for about a year. He made the comments during an appearance on CBC Radio in Ottawa, and despite the hurdles, he is hoping the issues can be ironed out this month. Now, on Wednesday, the U.S. declined to extend the CUSMA trade deal with Canada and Mexico in its current form, but the U.S. did not withdraw. The Canadian dollar took another hit today. It's trading just below 70.5 cents U.S. At the Business Center, I'm Chris McCusker.
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2: 680 News Time 929, Cottage Country Traffic on the 9's, Justin Pierce.
3: Yeah, this report is brought to you by Wayne's Auto Group, and we're not seeing any delays right now. Moving fairly well along the northbound 400 in Barrie, even as you hit the split. That's moving up to speed. Eastbound 401 also moving fairly well as you are traveling through Cobourg, Grafton, and beyond. With Cottage Country Traffic on the 9's, I'm Justin Pierce.
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6: Good evening. It's Friday, July 3rd. I'm J.J. Evison.
2: And I'm John Downs. Here's what's making news right now.
7: Extreme heat continues, and it's expected to stick around a couple more days. And if that wasn't enough, strong storms have popped up across the GTA.
6: Egypt and Argentina are through to the round of 16 with one spot left up for grabs as Ghana and Colombia have now kicked off.
2: Famous music and food venue Sneaky D's is staying put after a developer pulled plans to construct a 16-story tower.
8: America's version of a royal wedding.
9: Lover.
8: Roads were blocked off, SUVs with tinted windows seen pulling up to Madison Square Garden, all for Taylor Swift and Travis Kelce's big day.
10: Just one game left in the round of 32 at the FIFA World Cup. The Blue Jays and Mariners clash in Seattle, and some more NHL offseason news. Sports at 45.
11: The TSX jumps by more than 300 points to close out a winning week. U.S. markets were closed, and the U.S. ambassador to Canada is not giving up on trade talks. Business at 56.
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12: This report brought to you by the Big Apple. Heading out onto the eastbound 401, there's construction. Mavis to here, Ontario, in the express. We're going to be slow through that construction zone once you're beyond it. The rest of the drive will be good. Westbound 401 at Westney, a left lane is closed off for maintenance. That's starting to slow things down as you approach Westney. Beyond that, not really dealing with any other delays until you get west of Guelph Line. So you got to head pretty far west to deal with that slowdown if you're traveling from Westney all the way out there. Northbound DVP north of Eglinton to north of Lawrence moving slowly. Southbound 404 DVP, Shepherd to York Mills. You can expect a delay south of that and you're moving up to speed. Northbound 410 volume north of Steeles to north of Queen. The Big Apple is so much more than a great rest stop with fun-free activities like mini putt, a children's carousel, petting zoo, and more. The Big Apple exit 497 off the 401 or thebigapple.ca. Your next report is at 941. Now your forecast. Here's Denise Andriachi.
13: Still hot and humid this evening with the risk of thunderstorms. We hit 35 earlier today. Risk of thunderstorms in the evening, but then partly cloudy overnight. However, the chance of showers and thunderstorms redevelops for Saturday, highs near 29. Our guaranteed high today was 31. The low tonight, 21 degrees.
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6: Well, if you were hoping for a break from the extreme heat, you'll have to wait a couple of days. It's expected to stick around in Toronto and the rest of southern Ontario until Sunday. We currently remain under an orange heat warning, but the good news, the thunderstorm watch has ended.
2: 680's Phil Martino is on the weather watch and joins us now with what Mother Nature has in store for the weekend.
7: You've likely been hoping for some relief from the heat, and that won't happen for a couple of days. In the meantime, there have been some severe thunderstorms in the GTA. This caller into the newsroom says his son lives in Aurora, where there are downpours
11: downed trees.
9: St. John's and Bathurst area, multiple trees are down in that neighborhood around Pine Tree Grove.
11: York Regional Police say they've received multiple calls from the Bathurst and Davis area about property damage and downed trees and power lines. As for the heat, our weather specialist Denise Andriacci says after 4 days of dangerous heat and humidity, we're finally getting a break from the heat.
13: We may still wake up to heat warnings on Saturday, as daytime highs could still be near 30, but we are starting to see the heat break up a little bit. Showers and the risk of thunderstorms Saturday helps to kind of nudge the weather pattern.
11: She adds, by Sunday, we'll get much fresher air. I'm Phil Martino.
6: Egypt and Argentina are both through to the round of 16, where they'll play each other. The final match sees Colombia run with Ghana at Kansas City Stadium. 680's Ben House is following along and joins us with what to watch there, as well as a recap of the matches from earlier today. Ben.
10: Thanks, JJ. Well, like you mentioned, the final game of the round of 32 is underway, with Ghana taking on Colombia at Kansas City Stadium. Winner of this one moves on to take on Switzerland. No score early. This game is just underway. Argentina took on Cabo Verde in Miami earlier today in what will go down as one of this tournament's best games. The defending champs needed two goals in extra time in order to secure the win, as Cabo Verde was able to fight back and even the game after giving up a goal early in extra time. But Argentina proved to be too much in the end. They move on to the round of 16, while Cabo Verde's tournament comes to an end with lots to be proud of. Before that, Egypt defeated Australia 4-2 in penalties to punch their ticket to the next round. Now Egypt and Argentina will meet in the round of 16. And that round starts tomorrow with Team Canada taking on Morocco. Let's go, Canada. Reporting live, I'm Ben House.
14: Well, the FIFA World Cup Canada 50-50 draw continues to grow. If you don't have, to be a footy fan to cash in. Ontario's jackpot currently sits at almost $400,000, while BC has risen to a whopping $1.5 million. The first ever 50-50 draw for the FIFA World Cup raises money for Canada soccer and youth soccer initiatives nationwide. You can buy tickets at FIFAWorldCup5050.ca until the final whistle of the final game of the tournament on July 19th.
6: 680 News Time, 9:35. A proposed condo tower that threatened Toronto's landmark Sneaky D's has been pulled. The developer has withdrawn plans for the 16-story project at Bathurst and College with no reason given. RBC later revealed part of the site is bank-owned and says it never agreed to the redevelopment. The move comes after months of public opposition over the future of the iconic bar and restaurant.
14: A woman was rushed to a hospital in serious condition after being struck by a car in Etobicoke tonight. It happened at the East Mall and Burnenthorpe Drive Road just before 8 o'clock. Police say the driver of the car remained on scene. Two westbound lanes of Burnenthorpe Road are closed west of the East Mall.
6: Two 12-year-old boys have been rushed to hospital after the e-scooter they were riding lost control on the East Mall. Toronto police say it happened south of Dundas around 1:30. One of the boys suffered life-threatening injuries, the second with serious injuries. The case still being under investigation.
14: The new Peel Police Bear Crime Unit has made a major arrest in connection with a shopping mall break-in on April 30th. Investigators say a masked suspect broke into a store at Square One and stole high-value jewelry and clothing from multiple displays. Detective Joseph Carty with the Break and Enter Auto and Retail Organized Crime Unit says the suspect was identified as 41-year-old Amir Nikba, and they launched an investigation.
15: The results, they were significant. Investigators recovered nearly $1 million worth of jewelry, lottery tickets, and other property.
14: Nick Baugh has now been charged with several offenses, including theft of a motor vehicle. Peel police say that while retail theft has remained consistent over the last 12 months, arrests and charges have increased more than 30%.
6: 680 News Time, 9:37. An A-list celebrity wedding inside Madison Square Garden tonight. 680's Alain Cavillon joins us with what we know about the nuptials of Taylor Swift and Travis Kelce.
16: You would think the Pope or the King was in town, but it's Swift and Kelce's big day taking over. CNN's Bryn Gingras with what the scene was like outside the world-famous arena ahead of the ceremony.
17: All of these people kind of with police. We've seen people with tuxedos. We've seen event planners in their full black tie affair. And what we're really seeing are a bunch of SUVs with those tinted windows lining up on 7th Avenue, which has been shut down to any other sort of traffic, and doing exactly what we've been talking about all day, making that right-hand turn into in front of Madison Square Garden and basically going through the black curtains into the tent undetected. As soon as that car drives in, those black curtains close, and that's where the guests are entering the party.
16: Bradley Cooper, Benson Boone, Dakota Johnson, Ellie Goulding, LA Rams quarterback Matt Stafford, Kelce's quarterback Patrick Mahomes, there along with with his wife. Add the Chainsmokers to the list, too. Gives you an idea of how insane their guest list is. It's being dubbed the wedding of the decade and maybe of the century. Honestly, at this point, can't be that far off. I'm Alain Cavillon.
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6: 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Enpro predicts the price will go up 1 cent at midnight to $1.62.9 a liter at most GTA stations. 680 News Time, 9:39. Time for Cottage Country traffic on the nines. Here's Justin Pierce.
3: Well, there's not a single delay that we're currently seeing for folks as you are traveling towards the cottage. This report's brought to you by Rogers. Not seeing any delays northbound 400. It is moving up to speed through Barrie, even as you hit the split. Not seeing any delays on 11 either. The eastbound 407 also moving well through the 412, the 418, out towards the 35-115. And also on the east 401, as you are traveling through Durham, not seeing any problems through Oshawa, even as far east as Port Hope, Coburg, Trenton, Belleville, moving fairly well. With Cottage Country traffic on the nines, I'm Justin Pierce.
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12: This report brought to you by Canadian Tire. If you're heading out onto the eastbound 401, delaying Mississauga, Mavis to here, Ontario in the express, that's because construction's blocking two right lanes through that stretch, so it'll be slow as you travel through that construction zone. As you continue eastbound, moving a little bit slowly just east of Dixie Collectors, beyond that, should be a good drive. Westbound on the 401, maintenance at Westney, blocking the left lane, minor delay there. It's going to slow back down as you travel through the express at Yonge to approaching Avenue. And then once you're through that, it'll slow back down west to Guelph Line. On the eastbound 403, starting to get slow as you approach the 407. There's going to be some ramp closures here as well. That delay caused by construction at the 407, so two right lanes closed off. Ramps to and from Winston Churchill will be shut down. On the northbound 410, it looks like there's still a little bit of volume as you travel through Queen. Fuel up this weekend. 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Now your forecast. 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
13: Another hot and humid day today. Heat warning remains in place. We hit 35 degrees this afternoon. A humidex in the 40s again for the GTA. The risk of thunderstorms continues this evening. We're partly cloudy overnight, down to a low near 22. Chance of showers and thunderstorms again tomorrow. Highs near 29, 30 degrees, so a little more bearable. And then by Sunday, we're back to seasonal. The low tonight, 22 degrees.
6: 29 degrees, partly cloudy skies. Feels like 36 in downtown Toronto. 680 News Time, 943. Canadian auto sales bounced back last month following 8 months of year-over-year declines.
11: DeRocher Automotive Consultant says auto sales rose last month compared to a year ago to more than 182,000. That's a jump of almost 2% from June of last year. DeRocher Managing Partner Andrew King says, given the challenges facing our economy, he'd take any sort of market gain as a positive. Now, we are still tracking below last year. On a six-month basis, sales totaled 950,000. That's down 2.6% from 976,000 in the first 6 months of 2025. I'm Chris McCusker.
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6: It's 29 degrees, feels like 36. Good evening. I'm JJ Evison. Here are the top stories this hour. Toronto and the GTA has been feeling beyond tropical for a few days, with the orange heat warning expected to stick throughout the weekend. There's one more spot up for grabs in the World Cup's round of 16. More on the Ghana-Colombia match in seconds with Ben Howes. And coming up next in the news, a familiar name will be on a Toronto ballot in the Beaches East York area, with a federal by-election coming soon. 680 News Time, 9:45. 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We go to Ben Howes.
10: Okay, well, we're less than a day away from Team Canada's first ever round of 16 match at the FIFA World Cup. But before that, there is one more round of 32 game to go. Ghana and Colombia are just underway in Kansas City. Colombia scoring just shy of the 15-minute mark to grab the early lead, and that is where it sits right now. Argentina needed extra time, but they managed to punch their ticket to the next round, defeating Cabo Verde 3-2 in extra time. Team Canada held one final practice today ahead of tomorrow's match against Morocco. That game gets going at 1 p.m. On the diamond, the Blue Jays are kicking off a Western swing with a series in Seattle, the first time the teams have met since the American League Championship Series last year. Dylan Cease will take the ball for the Jays, and that game gets going shortly after 10. You can catch that on Sportsnet and Sportsnet 590 The Fan. The Leafs took care of some important business today, signing first overall pick Gavin McKenna to his three-year entry-level contract, and the Flyers signed Ducks center Leo Carlson to an offer sheet that would pay him $18 million per season over 5 years. That would make him the highest paid player in the NHL. The Ducks can choose to match the offer sheet. If they choose to let Carlson go, they'll get four first round picks from the Flyers in compensation. At Wimbledon, Jannik Sinner and Novak Djokovic both won their sets, while Canadian Felix Auger-Aliassime also came out on top on the men's side, while in women's singles, Coco Gauff, Aryna Sabalenka, and Naomi Osaka all won their sets as well. Sports at 15 and 45 past every hour or anytime at sportsnet.ca.
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6: 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A familiar name may be on the ballot in an upcoming federal by-election in Toronto. 680's Richard Southern is here with the political ambitions of John Tory Jr.
2: My name is John Tory.
4: Not that John Tory, though. The 47-year-old son of the former Toronto mayor is jumping into the political ring for the first time. John Tory Jr. is a licensed pilot and a former Air Canada executive and is seeking the federal Liberal nomination in the riding of Beaches East York. So is running with the name John Tory a help or a hindrance?
2: A last name, it gets attention, but it doesn't earn any votes.
4: Your dad was a longtime member of the Conservative Party, and here you are running for the Liberals. You don't usually see that too much in families.
2: I've long been a small L Liberal. And this makes it official that I'm a large L Liberal. The family notion here is one of stepping forward and trying to make a difference.
4: On issues, he's undecided on jets at the Island Airport.
2: In the absence of a complete plan, it's difficult to say whether or not we should be supportive of it.
4: But passionate, he says, on making life more affordable. Richard Southern, Queen's Park.
6: 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Time for Justin Pierce.
3: Yeah, then that's right. This report is brought to you by Gateway Casinos, and there's construction now that's popped up on some of the major Cottage Country routes. It looks like if you are in Durham on the northbound 412, the ramp to the eastbound 407, the right lane's blocked off. Again, that's all for a construction project. Mostly affects drivers if you are making your way towards the 35-115, eventually northbound towards either Lindsay or Peterborough. If you are traveling that way, and then over on the northbound 400, there's more construction at 88. The left lane's blocked, and again, not really causing a delay right now. That may change because it's usually slow when there's construction on the northbound 400. But as of right now, traffic's moving fairly well as you are making your way through Simcoe County with Cottage Country traffic on the nines. I'm Justin Pierce.
6: Coming up next, traffic and weather together on the ones, as well as a look at your long-range forecast. 680 News Time, 950.
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12: This report brought to you by carsforkids.ca. Eastbound 401 construction, Mavis to Huron, Ontario in the express. So two right lanes going to be closed off, slow through that construction zone. Once you're through that, bit of a slowdown. Dixie Collectors on the westbound 401 at West Neal, left lane's closed off for maintenance. That's causing a minor delay as you approach that road work. It'll slow back down in the express. Young to approaching Avenue, then west to Guelph Line, moving slowly as you approach Highway 6 South. Southbound 400 road work at Bayfield, that's causing a delay from Bayfield to Essa. Once you're not Essa, it's actually going to be Dunlop. So Bayfield to Dunlop, it'll be moving slowly once you're beyond that. Should be fine. On the eastbound 403 at the 407, two right lanes closed off. More road work happening. That's causing a delay from Burnham Thorpe. Ramps to and from Winston Churchill going to be closed off. Southbound 404 DVP at Major McKenzie, the HOV in two left lanes closed off. So keep that in mind. The eastbound Major McKenzie on-ramp to the highway going to be closed off as well. Ready to get rid of that old car? 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Now your forecast. Here is Denise Andriachi.
13: It was very hot and humid again today. It's still quite muggy this evening. Our overnight low is 21. Chance of thunderstorms continues through the evening. We're partly cloudy overnight. And then the risk of storms and scattered rain showers for Saturday as well. We don't really catch the break we're looking for until Sunday. That's when we are finally back to seasonal with a high of near 26. Most of next week does look near seasonal, but it's still quite stuffy tonight. Our overnight low is 21.
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6: 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What's new in theaters and in the streaming world this weekend? ABC's Mike Dubusky has tonight's entertainment report.
19: It's the weekend, and that means it's time to update your watch list with all the new movies and TV shows out there.
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19: The Minions are back. Minions and Monsters sees the tiny henchmen taking over Hollywood in the latest installment in the animated comedy franchise.
21: What are you called? George Washington.
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27: It's your brother. Sherlock has been kidnapped.
19: On streaming, Netflix has Enola Holmes 3, with Millie Bobby Brown returning as the titular young detective.
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11: The U.S. ambassador to Canada is hoping the issues around trade can be sorted out this month. Although, Pete Hoekstra tells CBC Radio in Ottawa, there's not been any significant progress in 14 months of negotiations. Now, he says they'll keep talking because the Trump administration is committed. Hoekstra also says there is still a ways to go, but he's hopeful something can be worked out. Earlier this week, the U.S. opted to not extend the deal in its current form. The Canadian dollar a little lower again today, trading just below 70.5 cents U.S. Now, the TSX was higher for a third straight day, up by 308, 35,274. It did finish higher in this holiday-shortened trading week, and today it saw its best day since June the 15th. There was a jump for shares in Aecon Group after this stock got an upgrade, shares higher by about 4%. Now, Aecon is part of the consortium involved in building a data center along with Pembina Pipeline. Gold futures trading electronically today because U.S. markets were closed, up by $61 to $4,187. And then oil today higher by 9 cents to $68.48 a barrel. At the Business Center, I'm Chris McCusker.
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6: 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Time for Cottage Country traffic on the nines. Here's Justin Pierce.
2: Well, there's construction now as you are making your way towards the cottage. This report, it's brought to you by Lexus of Barrie. For those traveling towards Barrie, along the northbound 400, there's roadwork at around 88. The left lane's blocked off because of it. At this point, we're not seeing any significant delays, but that may change as you are making your way again towards Barrie and overall in Simcoe County as crews are placing down pylons. And then over on the eastbound side of the 401, not seeing any major delays right now or even minor ones. It's moving up to speed as you are traveling along. And then in Durham on the northbound 412, the ramp to eastbound 407, the right lane's blocked off for construction too. Again, not causing any delays for folks wanting to make their way towards the 35-115. With Cottage Country traffic on the nines, I'm Justin Pierce.
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4: Good evening. It's Friday, July 3rd. I'm John Downs.
6: And I'm JJ Evison. Here's what's making news this hour.
5: Extreme heat continues, and it's expected to stick around a couple more days. And if that wasn't enough, strong storms have popped up across the GTA.
7: America's version of a royal wedding.
5: Lover.
7: Roads were blocked off, SUVs with tinted windows seen pulling up to Madison Square Garden, all for Taylor Swift and Travis Kelce's big day.
4: Two 12-year-old boys are in hospital, one of them with life-threatening injuries after losing control of their e-scooter and crashing on the East Mall at Dundas.
6: Your Huevos Rancheros and King's Crown Nachos are safe for now. The College Street Institution Sneaky D's will live to see another day as the condo developer that was eyeing the site has backed off the project.
8: Colombia takes on Ghana to wrap up the round of 32 at the FIFA World Cup. The Blue Jays are in Seattle to kick off a series with the Mariners. And an active NHL offseason continues. Sports at 15.
11: The TSX jumps by more than 300 points. It was higher for a third straight day to close out a winning week while Wall Street was dark. Business at 26.
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4: 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Here's Mike Davey.
10: This report brought to you by Canadian Tire on the eastbound 401 roadwork Mavis to here, Ontario in the express. So two right lanes going to be closed off. Slow through that construction zone. Once you're through that, rest of the drive should be fine. On the westbound 401 at Westney, there's a left lane closed off with construction. Slowing things down a little bit on the approach once you're through that. Seeing a delay in the express from Yonge to approaching Avenue and beyond that. Seeing a bit of a delay as you approach Highway 6 South. Eastbound 403 at the 407. Two right lanes will be closed off. So slow from Burnham Thorpe as you make that bend towards Winston Churchill. Ramps to and from Winston Churchill going to be closed off for construction. Southbound 404. Eastbound Major McKenzie on ramp. That's closed off for road work. Southbound 400 Bayfield to Dunlop. Two left lanes closed off for road work. So slow through that stretch. Reports of a stalled vehicle approaching Davis in the right lane as well, so be careful there. Jumpstart is building soccer pitches across Canada so more kids can have places to play. Learn more at jumpstart.canadiantire.ca. Your next report is at 10:11. Now your forecast, here is Denise Andreacci.
13: Still hot and humid this evening with the risk of thunderstorms. We hit 35 earlier today. Risk of thunderstorms in the evening, but then partly cloudy overnight. However, the chance of showers and thunderstorms redevelops for Saturday, highs near 29. Our guaranteed high today was 31. The low tonight, 21 degrees.
6: Right now in downtown Toronto, 29 degrees, feels like 36. 680 News Time, 10:03.
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9: Air conditioners continue to work overtime, and Toronto's public pools remain a top service for city residents this weekend. There seems to be no end to the extreme heat here in Toronto and the rest of southern Ontario. The suffocating heat is expected to continue for a few more days.
6: We remain under an orange heat warning, but out of the woods in terms of the severe thunderstorm watch we were under earlier. 680's Phil Martino is on all of it.
5: Hot, hazy, and humid. It's all led to some pretty unstable conditions. Some parts of the GTA have seen severe thunderstorms. This caller into the newsroom was traveling on Bathurst between St. John's and Muloch this afternoon, and he says it was a mess.
12: A lot of branches and trees right on the street.
5: York Regional Police say they've received multiple calls from the area east of Bathurst from Wellington to Davis. There are reports of property damage and downed trees and power lines. There are no reports of any injuries. As for the extreme heat, our weather specialist Denise Andriacci says we're finally getting a break from the hot temperatures this weekend.
13: Showers and the risk of thunderstorms Saturday helps to kind of nudge the weather pattern. And then by Sunday, much fresher air.
5: The City of Toronto is extending hours at its outdoor pools until 11:45 tonight. Among the locations that are staying open, Alex Duff, North Toronto and Sunnyside. I'm Phil Martino.
9: 680 News Time, 10:04. Well, it's the last World Cup match in the round of 32, Ghana versus Colombia. Let's head to the 680 Sports Center where Ben Howes is taking in all the action. He joins us live with the latest. How's it looking, Ben?
14: Thanks, John. Well, Colombia has the early lead over Ghana in the final game of this round of 32 at the FIFA World Cup. John Arias scoring at the 14-minute mark. Colombia also dominating possession so far, but obviously lots left to play in this one. Earlier today, Egypt defeated Australia 4-2 in penalties to move on to the round of 16. And then Argentina required extra time to secure the win over Cabo Verde. 3-2 the final there. That means Argentina and Egypt will meet in the next round, while Switzerland will take on the winner of Colombia and Ghana. With the round of 32 finished, the round of 16 starts tomorrow. And it starts with a big one. Team Canada takes on Morocco at 1. Reporting live from the Sports Center, I'm Ben Howes.
6: 680 News Time, 10:05. Wednesday night's World Cup match featuring the U.S. against Bosnia-Herzegovina was the most-watched soccer telecast in English-language history. Fox Sports says more than 24.4 million viewers turned in to watch the match with a peak audience of 31.8 million. The U.S. won the game in Santa Clara, California by a score of 2-0 to advance to the round of 16 in its first knockout win since 2002, though they'll be without striker Falerian Balogun, who was shown a straight red in the match. Canada hopes to break that record when it plays in the round of 16 against Morocco tomorrow afternoon in Houston. It's a 1 o'clock kickoff.
9: Well, with Toronto's World Cup matches now complete, expect downtown construction to heat up again. 680's Kyle Hawking has more on one major project coming soon to Eastern Avenue.
15: This is a project that is quickly approaching the two-year mark, but it's far from done. The City of Toronto has been working to rehabilitate the Eastern Avenue and Adelaide bridges over the DVP and over King Street, along with the southbound DVP ramp to Richmond, but that portion of work is already complete. Work had been paused on the other portions, but now that there are no more World Cup matches set for Toronto Stadium, crews are starting up again. Beginning at 9 p.m. on Sunday, July 5th, Eastern will close from Sumac to Broadview, and Adelaide will be shut down from Parliament to Eastern. Crews will also temporarily close the southbound DVP ramp to Richmond for the overnight, but these closures are just to allow long-term lane restrictions to go back in place on Eastern and Adelaide, with one lane to be blocked for the final stage of work beginning July 6th. This major project is set to finish up in the middle of next year. With a 9-year drive, I'm Kyle Hawking.
6: 680 News Time, 10:07. A proposed condo tower that threatened Toronto's iconic Sneaky D's has been pulled. The developer has withdrawn plans for the 16-story project at Bathurst and College with no reason supplied. RBC later revealed part of the site is bank-owned and says it never agreed to be part of the redevelopment. The move follows months of public opposition over the future of the iconic bar and restaurant.
9: Well, Toronto police are investigating in the Burnthorpe Road East Mall area after a woman was struck by a car. It happened just before 8 o'clock tonight. Paramedics say they rushed the woman to hospital in serious but non-life-threatening condition. The driver did remain on scene. All lanes have now reopened.
6: Two boys are in hospital with serious injuries following an e-scooter crash in Etobicoke. Toronto police say the two 12-year-old boys lost control of their e-scooter for an unknown reason near Dundas and the East Mall around 1:30 this afternoon. One of the boys was rushed to a trauma center in critical condition. The second expected to survive.
9: 680 News Time, 10:08. It's official. Mega music star Taylor Swift and one of the biggest names in football, Travis Kelce, are married. Their lavish wedding at Madison Square Garden is underway and will be rocking until the wee hours of the morning. 680's Alain Quevillon is following the story. He joins us with the latest.
7: The guest list for this is insane. Here's CNN's Bryn Gingras with what it looked like near the venue.
16: You can see these SUVs lining up. These probably go 30 to 40 SUVs deep. So these SUVs, as they come down 7th Avenue, which has been closed off to traffic, but some A-listers. We believe we saw Hugh Grant, Roger Goodell, the NFL commissioner. We've seen Benson Boone.
7: Machine Gun Kelly, the Chainsmokers, Super Bowl champ Cooper Kupp, Patrick Mahomes, Bradley Cooper, Dakota Johnson, some of the other celebs seen pulling up. Now, what MSG looks like inside, definitely not like a sports venue, that's for sure. Here's Charlotte Triggs from People Magazine.
16: They are transforming it from a sporting arena, you know, concert arena, into something that is going to look completely transformed into like a fairy tale garden. And it looks like a classic wedding. It doesn't look like, you know, what you would think when you think MSG.
7: 135 NYPD officers were deployed for the event. Party set to last until 4 in the morning. I'm Alain Quevillon.
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20: Noah, careful.
21: Okay.
20: Oh, I finally tried Maple. I spoke to a doctor about Noah's rash.
21: Yeah?
20: I literally just used it to renew my birth control.
21: Yeah.
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21: Yeah.
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22: Mom, my tummy hurts.
20: Yeah? Don't worry. We'll use Maple.
21: Yeah.
20: Health, yeah.
22: Yeah.
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9: 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Time for Rogers, Xfinity, Internet, traffic, and weather together on the ones. How we doing, Mike Davey?
10: Doing pretty good, John. This report brought to you by Lexus of Oakville. Some delays throughout the GTA, mainly construction. So eastbound 401 First Mavis Express to here, Ontario. 2 right lanes going to be closed off, so slow through that construction zone. Then it looks like it goes down to a single lane in the collectors from Victoria Park to Warden. So things starting to slow down through here as well. Westbound on the 401, stalled vehicle west of Yonge in the Express. So that's going to be blocking a left lane. Slow from Yonge in the Express. Once you're beyond that, it doesn't slow back down until you start approaching Highway 6 South. Eastbound on the 403 at the 407, 2 right lanes closed off for more road work. So things going to be slow through there. And then the northbound Aaron Mills on ramp to the highway, right lane closed off, collision. Before that, ramps to and from Winston Churchill will be closed off for more construction on the southbound 400 road work, Bayfield to Dunlop. So a couple left lanes closed off there. Expect a delay through that construction zone as well. Experience Lexus luxury. Lease a 2026 TX350 luxury package from Lexus of Oakville from 3.9% for 24 months. See lexusofoakville.ca. Your next report is at 10:21. Now your forecast, Denise Andriachi.
13: Another hot and humid day today. Heat warning remains in place. We hit 35 degrees this afternoon. A humidex in the 40s again for the GTA. The risk of thunderstorms continues this evening. We're partly cloudy overnight, down to a low near 22. Chance of showers and thunderstorms again tomorrow. Highs near 29, 30 degrees, so a little more bearable. And then by Sunday, we're back to seasonal. The low tonight, 22 degrees.
9: And right now, it's 29. It feels like 36 with the humidity. 680 News Time, 1013. Ontario's FIFA World Cup matches have come and gone with ticket resale platforms StubHub and SeatGeek seemingly facing no provincial penalties despite appearing to break a new price cap law. Consumer Choice Center Policy Director David Clement says the lack of action comes as no surprise.
0: It's unmanageable. It's unenforceable. And it is very difficult, regardless of how much they may want to increase the fines, it's very difficult to actually implement this in any serious way.
9: Well, StubHub says it hasn't compiled or complied because it has unresolved issues about the level of proof sellers should provide to verify a ticket's original price. SeatGeek says it's still working to understand its compliance obligations while looking for meaningful guidance. Coming up, we check in on sports. 680 News Time, 1013.
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9: It's 29 degrees. It feels like 36 under a few clouds. Good evening. I'm John Downs. Here are the top stories this hour. The sticky and muggy conditions, well, they continue as we remain under an orange heat warning, but relief is on the way. Temps are expected to return to seasonal on Sunday. The pop princess star and the star athlete tying the knot, and Manhattan is abuzz. The Kelsey Swift wedding is in the books at Madison Square Garden, and the guest list is long and star-studded. The party is set to continue right into the wee hours of the morning. And two 12-year-olds have been rushed to hospital, one of them with life-threatening injuries, after they lost control and crashed their e-scooter on the East Mall at Dundas. And coming up after sports, Donald Trump with his eye on Mount Rushmore today. 680 News Time, 1015. Now time for sports. 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
14: Thanks, John. Well, the final game of the round of 32 is underway at Kansas City Stadium. Columbia has the early 1-0 lead off a goal by John Arias. The winner of this one moves on to take on Switzerland. Argentina and Cabo Verde treated fans to what will surely go down as one of the best games of the tournament. Cabo Verde fighting back to tie the game in extra time, but it wasn't enough as Argentina proved too much for the Cinderella story of this tournament. Shout out to Cabo Verde's goalkeeper, Volzinha, who came up with a couple 10-bell saves to keep his team in it. Argentina moves on to take on Egypt, who defeated Australia 4-2 on penalties to earn their spot in the round of 16. That will wrap up the round of 32. The round of 16 kicks off tomorrow with Team Canada taking on Morocco. Let's go, Canada. The Blue Jays are in Seattle to kick off rematch of the 2025 American League Championship Series. Dylan Cease has the start for the Blue Jays. This one is just underway. No score so far in the first. More movement in the NHL offseason. The Leafs have signed first overall pick Gavin McKenna to a 3-year entry-level contract. And the Philadelphia Flyers sent shockwaves through the league by signing Anaheim Ducks center Leo Carlson to a 5-year contract worth $18 million per season. Anaheim is now on the clock. They have 7 days to match the offer or else accept 4 first-round picks from the Flyers in compensation. Lots of action at Wimbledon. Canadian Felix Auger-Aliassime defeated Michael Zhang. Jannik Sinner and Novak Djokovic also came out on top in their sets. While in women's singles, Aryna Sabalenka, Naomi Osaka, and Coco Gauff all coming out on top as well. Sports at 15 and 45 past every hour or anytime at sportsnet.ca.
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9: 680 News Time, 1018. It turns out John Tory may be on the ballot in Toronto this fall after all, but not municipally, and not the John Tory you're imagining. 680's Richard Southern explains.
5: He sounds like the former Toronto mayor, looks like him, and has the same name.
6: My name is John Tory, and I am putting myself forward.
5: But John Tory Jr. is his own man. The 47-year-old is running for politics for the first time, seeking the federal Liberal nomination in Beaches East York, a riding soon to be vacated by Nate Erskine-Smith.
6: I'm a resident of East Toronto, and I'm a business person, and I am somebody who very much enjoys helping people.
5: Do you think your dad being who he is that a help or a hindrance to you, John?
6: A last name, it gets attention, but it doesn't earn any votes. So when I go and speak to our constituents, the name is familiar. That lasts a few seconds, and then they want to talk about their challenges.
5: Several others believed to be contesting the Liberal nomination in the riding, including Arthur Potts, a former MPP. Richard Southern, Queen's Park.
9: A new court documents are drawing a connection between Ontario's Project South police corruption probe and accused drug kingpin Ryan Wedding. Investigators say Gurpreet Singh was investigated over an alleged plot to kill a Toronto jail officer while in custody, while he now faces extradition to the U.S. Canadian press reporter John Kennedy says that probe helped launch Project South, which has led to charges against 27 people, including 7 Toronto police officers and 1 retired constable.
8: Singh has not been charged in Canada, and his lawyer Brian Greenspan says the lack of charges speaks for itself. A judge has now lifted parts of a publication ban, revealing Singh's communications were intercepted during the investigation. The documents also identify correctional officer Nishwanta Dosanjh as an investigation target, though she denies any wrongdoing and has not been charged.
9: Wedding was arrested in Mexico in January and faces U.S. allegations of leading an international cocaine trafficking network. The Greater Toronto Area continued to see higher home sales in June compared with a year ago, but some say it could still take a while before selling prices bottom out. The city's real estate board says sales were up 9.4% year over year, while the average selling price decreased almost 4%. Real estate agent Tom Story says sellers are now shying away amid favorable conditions for buyers.
11: Even though this is encouraging and today's news will make for relatively positive headlines compared to what we normally see, and I'm talking like general market here, we're still a long way away from the general market seeing any price increases.
9: New listings were down almost 13% from last year in June, while total inventory fell by a similar margin. Coming up, traffic and weather together.
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10: 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Eastbound on the 401, there's going to be construction, Mavis, to here, Ontario, in the express. So two right lanes closed off. That's going to slow your drive down through that stretch. Beyond that, Victoria Park to Warden in the collectors, down to a single lane for maintenance. So slow through that stretch as well. There's going to be a right lane closed off in the express, but things seem to be moving much better than those collector lanes. The transfer to collectors left lane going to be closed off there as well. On the westbound 401 at Westney, a left lane is closed off, not causing a delay. West of Yonge in the express, left lane was closed off for a stalled vehicle. MTO saying that just got cleared now, so things should get back up to speed shortly. Still busy from Yonge in the express. Once you're through that, there's maintenance work approaching Highway 6 South that's going to slow your drive down. Eastbound 403 at the 407, two right lanes closed off for maintenance. That's causing a delay. As you get just beyond Dundas, once you're through that, the ramps to and from Winston Churchill will be closed off. There's a collision on the northbound Aaron Mills on ramp. That's blocking the right lane. You can still use that on ramp. Just got to be careful with that right lane shut down. Traveling southbound 400, Bayfield to Dunlop, two left lanes closed off, so it's going to be slow through that stretch as well. With a Subaru, you get more standard features than you'd expect and great lease and finance offers you won't want to miss. 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
13: It was very hot and humid again today. It's still quite muggy this evening.

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2: U.S. President Trump delivered a speech at Mount Rushmore tonight to celebrate America's 250th birthday. ABC's Mary Bruce has more.
3: A spokesperson telling ABC News there would be no better addition to the iconic Mount Rushmore than the 45th and 47th President of the United States, Donald Trump. Trump has long hinted he belongs on the monument, posting back in 2020, "Sounds like a good idea to me." Recently sharing images of his own face next to Washington, Jefferson, Roosevelt, and Lincoln.
2: Trump has been touring the U.S. ahead of the big 4th of July celebration in Washington, D.C. tomorrow, where he'll headline the Freedom 250 festivities. Coming up, business. 680 News Time, 1025.
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2: Time now for the Dynamic Market Minute. Here's Chris McCusker.
7: If it happens, it would be the biggest ever involving a Canadian-listed company. So Bloomberg is reporting GFL Environmental is considering a potential take-private transaction after receiving interest from buyout firms. The Globe and Mail says there are two of them. The company has a market value of $20.7 billion. Now, GFL Environmental was founded in Vaughan, but it moved its executive headquarters to the U.S. earlier this year. Shares in GFL Environmental today up by 7.6%. The TSX was higher for a third straight day, up by 308, 35,274. The best day on Bay Street since June the 15th, and it did finish higher this week. U.S. markets closed today for the July 4th holiday, so commodities were trading electronically. Gold futures up $61 to $4,187, and then oil higher by 9 cents, $68.78. And the U.S. ambassador to Canada is hopeful a number of trade issues will be worked out sooner rather than later. Pete Hoekstra tells CBC Radio in Ottawa there has been very little progress in the talks in the last 14 months. Now, he also says the U.S. is in the market for 3 to 4 more million barrels of oil a day. And Alberta could be a source for that, but it doesn't have to be. The Canadian dollar taking another hit today. It's trading just shy of 70.5 cents U.S. At the Business Center, I'm Chris McCusker.
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2: Taking a look at some regional conditions. In Hamilton right now, it's 25 degrees. It feels like 34. In Kitchener, partly cloudy and 25, also feels like 34 degrees. And in Bracebridge, 22 degrees, much cooler, much more comfortable, feels like

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2: Good evening. It's Friday, July 3rd. I'm JJ Evison.
0: And I'm John Downs. Here's what's making news right now.
3: It's muggy out there once again. The extreme heat isn't expected to leave us for a couple more days. In the meantime, we're getting hit with wet and wild weather.
4: Is this the wedding of the decade? Heck, the century? More from megastar Taylor Swift and NFL star Travis Kelce's big day.
2: Colombia and Ghana round out the round of 32 action at the FIFA World Cup. Argentina and Egypt both making it through earlier.
5: John Tory Jr. looking to run federally for the Liberals.
6: A last name, it gets attention, but it doesn't earn any votes.
5: How he's trying to step out of the shadow of his father and run in Beaches, East York.
7: The Blue Jays are in Seattle to kick off a Western swing. Colombia takes on Ghana to wrap up the round of 32, and more waves made in the NHL offseason. Sports at 45.
8: The TSX higher for a third straight day. It jumped by more than 300 points with Wall Street closed, and our loonie trading above 70 cents U.S. Business at 56.
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2: Time for Rogers Xfinity Internet traffic and weather together on the ones. Here's Mike Davey.
9: Thanks, JJ. Got some delays in the GTA, all mainly caused by, I think they actually are all caused by construction at this point. So starting with the eastbound 401, Mavis to here, Ontario Express, two right lanes closed off, so slow through that construction zone. And then it's going to be busy, Victoria Park to Warden Collectors. You're down to a single lane there for road work. Express lanes, there's a right lane closed off as well. Transfer from Express to Collectors, you're down a left lane, all for road work. On the westbound 401, things moving pretty good for the most part. There was that stalled vehicle west of Young in the Express, but that cleared up. It's now moving up to speed. Very minor delay as you approach Highway 6 South. Some construction there. Eastbound 403 at the 407. Two right lanes closed off, so slow through that construction zone. Ramps to and from Winston Churchill closed off for maintenance. A ramp, northbound on ramp from Aaron Mills. That's going to be, you're dealing with a collision there. The right lane's blocked off. You can still use it, though. On the southbound 400, Bayfield to Dunlop, you're down two left lanes, so slow through that stretch. And then it looks like it's going to get a little bit busy as well with more road work. That road work going to be just south of Highway 89, two left lanes closed off. Your next report is at 10:41. Now your forecast, here's Denise Andriachi.
10: Still hot and humid this evening with the risk of thunderstorms. We hit 35 earlier today. Risk of thunderstorms in the evening, but then partly cloudy overnight. However, the chance of showers and thunderstorms redevelops for Saturday, highs near 29. Our guaranteed high today was 31. The low tonight, 21 degrees.
0: And right now it's 29 under a few clouds. It feels like 36. 680 News Time, 10:33.
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2: Well, the heat isn't letting up in Toronto or across southern Ontario. We remain under an orange heat warning with severe thunderstorms popping up in parts of the city today.
0: 680's Phil Martino is keeping a pulse on the weekend weather.
3: The extreme heat is expected to stick around in Toronto and the rest of southern Ontario a bit longer, but not before helping to create some unstable conditions. Severe thunderstorms rolled through some areas in the GTA. This caller into the newsroom was traveling on Bathurst between St. John's and Mulock this afternoon. He says there are branches and trees that have fallen onto the road.
11: Trees. It was probably tornado here or something.
3: As for the extreme heat, it's on its way out. Our weather specialist, Denise Andriachi, says much fresher air moves in Sunday.
10: Winds will be out of the east and daytime highs are back to seasonal across the GTA.
3: In the meantime, the City of Toronto is helping keep residents cool by extending hours at its outdoor pools until 11:45 tonight. Among the locations that will remain open, Alex Duff, McGregor Park in North Toronto. I'm Phil Martino.
2: 680 News Time, 10:34. Well, the last World Cup match in the round of 32 is well underway, Ghana versus Colombia. Let's head to the 680 Sports Center where Ben Howes is taking in all the action and joins us with the latest. Ben.
7: Thanks, JJ. Well, Colombia has the lead over Ghana, 1-0 at the half. John Arias scored at the 14-minute mark to get the lead. Colombia is still leading in terms of possession, but Ghana has managed to narrow that gap. The winner of this one will go on to face Switzerland, and there is still plenty left to play. The defending champs were given a scare by the Cinderella story of the tournament, but they were able to pull it off in the end. That is, of course, Argentina defeating Cabo Verde, scoring late in extra time to secure the win. Argentina now moves on to face Egypt, who defeated Australia 4-2 in penalties earlier today. And that will wrap up the round of 32. So the round of 16 starts tomorrow with a huge game for our country as Team Canada takes on Morocco. That game gets going at 1. Then after that, France will take on Paraguay at 5. Reporting live, I'm Ben House.
0: 680 News Time, 10:35. Toronto's iconic Sneaky D's appears to be safe. For now, the development has withdrawn its application for a proposed 16-story tower at Bathurst and College. RBC says it owns part of the site and they've never agreed to include its property in the redevelopment. The proposal sparked months of opposition over the future of the beloved bar and restaurant.
2: A woman is seriously injured after being struck by a car in Etobicoke. It happened at the East Mall in Burnhamthorpe Road in Etobicoke just before 8 o'clock tonight. The driver of the vehicle remained at the scene. Paramedics say the woman sustained serious but non-life-threatening injuries. All lanes have since reopened.
0: Well, the name is a familiar one in Toronto politics, but John Tory Jr. says he's hoping to offer the Beaches East York voters more than simply recognition. 680's Richard Southern spoke with the son of the former mayor, who's now running for the federal Liberal banner.
12: He's 47, a licensed pilot and a former Air Canada executive, and now looking to get into politics for the first time. John Tory Jr. tells me he's running for the federal Liberal nomination in Beaches East York, a riding soon to be vacated by the resigning Nader Smith. So what's it like to knock on doors with the name John Tory?
6: It's not a large factor in the conversation, and I would hope that I'm able to earn the trust.
12: What would you say to some voters who may have an issue with your father and therefore may be more reluctant to vote for you?
6: I would ask them to listen to me. The name brings a bit of familiarity, and there might be a comment about support or non-support for him, but the conversation quickly shifts to those people wanting to talk about themselves.
12: On issues, he says he's passionate about affordability and is not yet decided on jets at the Island Airport. Others believed to be contesting the nomination, including former MPP Arthur Potts. Richard Southern, 680 News Radio.
2: 680 News Time, 10:37. Foodies looking to get a taste of what Toronto has to offer can now dive into multiple menus as the Summerlicious Festival returns for another year. Restaurants in Toronto are taking part, offering fixed price menus ranging from $20 to $55 for lunch and $25 to $75 for dinner. At today's launch, Mayor Olivia Chow says everyone should be checking it out.
13: For the next 2 weeks, I'm encouraging residents, visitors, folks to get together with loved ones or by yourself to enjoy a meal at more than 230 restaurants located across the city.
2: The popular annual event offers three-course meals at a number of different local restaurants and runs until July 19th.
0: Wedding bells are ringing in Madison Square Garden for pop megastar Taylor Swift and her new husband, NFL tight end Travis Kelce. They're now officially married. 680's Alain Quevillon joins us with the details of the much-anticipated event.
14: Might end up being the wedding-slash-party of the century. A huge stretch of 7th Avenue near Madison Square Gardens blocked off for this. A huge wedding guest list, some that were spotted. NFL Commissioner Roger Goodell, well-known broadcaster Joe Buck, Jason Sudeikis, he plays Ted Lasso, Dakota Johnson, Ellie Goulding, Gigi Hadid, Miranda Lambert, Kelsey Ballerini, and Machine Gun Kelly. You get the point. Big guest list, lots of big names. MSG transformed into what's being described as a gigantic garden. Multiple forklifts were seen unloading massive cargo to completely transform the world-famous arena into Swift's dream wedding. The reception set to last until the crack of dawn, 4 in the morning. There's also word that Swift's production team is on hand for the wedding to film and could release the footage to the public in a special at some point. How about that, Swifties? I'm Alain Quevillon.
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9: This report brought to you by the Home Depot. If you're heading out onto the eastbound 401 Mavis Express to here, Ontario, two right lanes closed off. Going to be slow approaching here, Ontario. It's pretty lightly traveled at this time of the hour, so the delay is easing off a little bit. We'll be busy, though, Victoria Park to Warden Collectors. You're down to a single lane there for construction, so keep that in mind. In the Express, you're down a right lane, and then the transfer to Collectors at Warden, a left lane, will be blocked off. So starting to slow down a little bit through the Express, but definitely the better of the two options there. Westbound on the 401, things look like they're moving just fine. Southbound 400, Bayfield to Dunlop. Two left lanes closed off, so slow through that stretch. It's starting to get a little bit busy too, approaching Highway 88. I believe there's some construction work happening there as well. Eastbound 403 at the 407, two right lanes closed off for road work, so slow through that construction zone. Ramps to and from Winston Churchill closed off. The northbound Aaron Mills on ramp, the right lane will be blocked off with a crash. Now's the time to stock up for your job site at the Home Depot. 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Your next report is at 10:51. Now your forecast. Here is Denise Andriachi.
10: Another hot and humid day today. Heat warning remains in place. We hit 35 degrees this afternoon. A humidex in the 40s again for the GTA. The risk of thunderstorms continues this evening. We're partly cloudy overnight, down to a low near 22. Chance of showers and thunderstorms again tomorrow. Highs near 29, 30 degrees, so a little more bearable. And then by Sunday, we're back to seasonal. The low tonight, 22 degrees.
2: Right now in downtown Toronto, 29 degrees, overcast skies, feels like 36. Alberta Premier Danielle Smith was warmly welcomed by polite claps and cheers for most of her route through the Calgary Stampede Parade. But while some were staunch supporters, others were tough critics, booing her as she passed. Nikki Curry was among those who condemned Smith as she rode by.
24: I think she is an absolute disgrace for Albertans. I think she's doing an absolutely terrible job of governing in Alberta.
2: Curry criticized the United Conservative government's reduction of disability payments, while another on the parade route expressed disappointment with how the premier has handled the education sector. You will soon be able to take the GO train to the town named for Shakespeare's birthplace. Beginning on Monday, July 6th, the Kitchener line will offer service between Union Station and Stratford. The daily round trips will cost $25 for adults and $12.50 for seniors. The Stratford Festival is on now until November 1st. Coming up on 680 News Radio, look at your top headlines as well. 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
2: Overcast skies, 29 degrees, feels like 36 in downtown Toronto. Good evening. I'm JJ Evison. Here are the top stories this hour. Another hot and stormy weather day has unfolded across Toronto and the GTA. The orange heat warning lasting through the weekend. The World Cup's round of 32 wraps up today. Two games in the books, one more on the go. More on that with Ben Howes in a moment. And coming up after sports, fuel prices may be falling, but it hasn't translated into cheaper flights for Canadians. 680 News Time, 10:45. 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Here's Ben Howes.
3: Thanks, JJ. Well, the Blue Jays are keeping you up late tonight as they take on the Mariners in Seattle. Jays lead 2-0 in the top of the third. Vladdy Guerrero Jr. just got an RBI single, which, of course, we all love to see. You can catch this game on Sportsnet and Sportsnet 590 The Fan. Just one match remains in the round of 32 at the FIFA World Cup. Ghana is taking on Colombia for a chance to take on Switzerland in the round of 16. Colombia leads 1-0. In the second half. Earlier today, Egypt bested Australia 4-2 in penalties to punch their ticket to the next round, while Cabo Verde and Argentina treated fans to an edge-of-your-seat match that saw Argentina get the win in extra time, 3-2 the final there. And of course, the round of 16 kicks off tomorrow with Team Canada taking on Morocco. They held one final training session in Houston ahead of the match. A busy NHL offseason continues with the Leafs signing first overall pick Gavin McKenna to a 3-year entry-level contract, and the Philadelphia Flyers took a big swing, signing Anaheim Ducks center Leo Carlson to a 5-year contract worth $18 million per season. Anaheim has the chance to match, but if they choose not to, they will receive 4 first-round picks in compensation. At Wimbledon, favorites Novak Djokovic and Jannik Sinner both took care of business in their sets, while Canadian Felix Auger-Aliassime also managed to come out on top in his set. On the women's side, Coco Gauff, Aryna Sabalenka, and Naomi Osaka also scoring wins. Sports at 15 and 45, past every hour or anytime at sportsnet.ca.
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2: You're listening to 680 News Radio at 1047. Canadians are still booking flights, even with airfares staying stubbornly high. Travel site Kayak says domestic economy ticket prices in late June were 11% higher than they were a year ago. Travel expert Barry Choi says as long as demand holds, airlines have little incentive to lower their fares despite fuel prices dropping.
12: I hate to say it, but it's like once prices go up, airlines tend to not bring them back down. They've got the algorithms, you know what I mean? They've got the numbers. They know exactly what people are going to pay and when people are going to buy it, so we're kind of at their mercy.
2: The International Air Transport Association says the per barrel price of jet fuel in North America has dropped by a quarter over the past month, but remains 30% higher than 1 year ago. Two 12-year-old boys have been seriously hurt after they lost control of the e-scooter they were riding in Etobicoke. Toronto police say it happened on the East Mall, south of Dundas, around 1:30 this afternoon. One boy suffered life-threatening injuries. The second was taken to hospital with serious injuries, but is expected to survive. The cause of the crash remains under investigation. The final auction in a series by Hudson's Bay has now closed. 680 News Radio business analyst Chris McCusker has more.
28: The sale involves 6 paintings with ties to Norval Morisot, the late Indigenous artist. And the works were up for auction alongside vintage HBC signs and various other pieces of memorabilia and art which belonged to the collapsed department store. HBC started auctioning off its 4,400 pieces of art and artifacts last year. year after the business closed, with the proceeds going to creditors. Court documents say a live auction held last year, five subsequent online sales, and the sale of a single painting depicting Prince Rupert made the defunct department store a collective $9.5 million. But the final tally, which includes the sixth, seventh, and eighth online auctions, is not yet known. I'm Chris McCusker.
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9: This report brought to you by Pet Value. If you're heading out to use the eastbound 401, there's going to be some maintenance work. Mavis to here, Ontario, and the express. Two right lanes closed off, slow through that stretch. Also going to be busy because of construction. Victoria Park to Warden through the collectors, down to a single lane through there. In the express, you're down a right lane. The transfer to collectors, left lane will be closed off with that road work. There's also going to be a new problem. It's going to be a stalled vehicle at McCowan in the collector, so left lane will be closed off there. Looks like it's starting to maybe slow down a little bit. Beyond that, should be fine. Westbound 401 moving up to speed. Southbound 400, Bayfield to Dunlop, two left lanes closed off, so slow through there. Once you get south of that, should be a good drive. Eastbound 403, at the 407, two right lanes closed off, more construction, so slow through that construction zone. Ramps to and from Winston Churchill closed off with maintenance. Northbound Aaron Mills on ramp to the highway, right lane blocked with a crash. And then on city streets, there's a new issue. Southbound Kipling at the Queensway, right lane closed off with a collision. Ends Wednesday at Pet Value. 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Your next report is at 11:01. Now your forecast. Here is Denise Andriacci.
10: It was very hot and humid again today. It's still quite muggy this evening. Our overnight low is 21. Chance of thunderstorms continues through the evening. We're partly cloudy overnight. And then the risk of storms and scattered rain showers for Saturday as well. We don't really catch the break we're looking for until Sunday. That's when we are finally back to seasonal with a high of near 26. Most of next week does look near seasonal, but it's still quite stuffy tonight. Our overnight low is 21.
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2: 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It was an emotional day in Milton as two women were handed life sentences for abusing two young Indigenous brothers in their care, killing one of them. City's Brandon Shogi reports.
4: A Burlington couple has been handed a maximum sentence, life in prison with no parole for 25 years after the murder of a 12-year-old boy and the abuse of his younger brother. Two Indigenous boys that the couple had been trying to adopt. After the devastating trial, the younger brother, now 14, spoke with reporters and told us that he and his brother should have never been placed in the care of Becky Hamber and Brandy Cooney. Hamber and Cooney took in the two boys in 2017. 5 years later, the older boy, so thin that first responders questioned his age, died in the basement of their home. Throughout the trial, the court heard disturbing stories of abuse at the hands of the women. The younger boy testified that he was locked in his room for long stretches of time and was denied food at times. Both women maintained their innocence throughout the trial. The surviving brother says he wants to be a lawyer when he grows up. Neighbors have already started raising thousands of dollars to help pay for his education, with a GoFundMe page on the way. In Milton, Brandon Shogri, City News.
2: 680 News Time, 10:55. An armed suspect is still at large after a violent assault in Scarborough. Toronto police say a man was attacked near Morningside in Ellesmere just after 5:30 this morning and taken to hospital with serious but non-life-threatening injuries. The victim was unfamiliar with the suspect, who police say was armed with a knife. The suspect is described as standing 5'7" with a thin build. He was wearing blue pants and a black sweatshirt at the time. Investigators are imploring anyone with information to contact them. Toronto Tempo support is growing across Canada as the WNBA's first international team continues its debut season. The team could break a WNBA attendance record next week when it plays Dallas at Montreal's Bell Centre. The Tempo are 9-10, led by Marina Mabry, who is averaging 21.2 points and recently matched the league's scoring record with 53 points in a single contest. Toronto's cross-Canada series begins in Montreal before heading to Vancouver in August, with Canadian guard Kia Nurse expecting strong support. Your Dynamic Market Minute coming up next on 680 News Radio.
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21: The TSX saw its best day since June the 15th, and it was higher for a third straight session, up by 308, 35,274. It was also slightly higher this week. And year to date now, it's looking at an advance of 11.2%. That means it's pulling to the lead, better than the NASDAQ at 11.1%, as the best performer in 2026. Now, Wall Street was closed today for the long weekend, so that meant commodities were trading electronically. Gold futures higher by $61 to $4,187, higher by about 2% this week, the first weekly gain since May, and then oil up by 9 cents to $68.78 a barrel. Shares in GFL Environmental, one of the best performers on Bay Street today. That stock jumped by 7.6%, and the stock is now lower by 3% this year. Bloomberg is reporting the waste management company is considering take private offers, but no specifics were released, although the Globe and Mail says there are two bidders. Now, the company, which was headquartered in Ontario, moved its executive headquarters to Miami Beach, Florida earlier this year, but its jurisdiction of incorporation remains in Ontario. And the Canadian dollar a little lower again today, trading just shy of 70.5 cents U.S. At the Business Center, I'm Chris McCusker.
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24: Good evening. It's Friday, July 3rd. I'm John Downs.
2: And I'm JJ Evison. Here's what's making news this hour.
25: It's muggy out there once again. The extreme heat isn't expected to leave us for a couple more days. In the meantime, we're getting hit with wet and wild weather.
24: 12-year-old boys have been rushed to a trauma center after he and another 12-year-old lost control of their e-scooter and crashed on the East Mall.
26: Is this the wedding of the decade? Heck, the century? More from megastar Taylor Swift and NFL star Travis Kelce's big day.
2: Peel police making arrest in a one-man major retail theft operation. The suspect accused of swiping more than $1 million worth of merchandise.
27: The Jays are taking on the Mariners in Seattle. Columbia leads Ghana in the second half. And more NHL offseason news. Sports at 15.
25: The TSX higher for a third straight day. It jumped by more than 300 points, and it did see a winning week while Wall Street was closed. Business at 26.
2: 6:30 News Time, 11:01.
24: Time for Rogers Xfinity Internet traffic and weather together on the ones. Here's Mike Davey.
29: This report is brought to you by Kotak Law. So right now, if you're traveling on the major highways, mostly construction at this point. But we do have a problem on the westbound 401 west of Yonge and the Express. The left lane is blocked. It's because of a stalled vehicle. And again, lots of construction now rolling in on the major routes. Eastbound on the 401 at Mavis and the Express, the two right lanes are closed down. At Warden and the Collectors, there's single lane construction happening. So this is causing delays. Just the right lane is getting through right now. At Warden, the transfer to the Collectors also has the left lane blocked. At McCowan, the left lane is shut down. This is because of a stalled car. Not really seeing any delays, though. And at White's Road in the Express, the second lane from the left is closed down as well. Again, because of ongoing road work. More construction on the northbound 400 at Highway 88. The two left lanes blocked. At Essa, that's the two right lanes that are closed. The ramp to Dunlop is off limits as well. And then southbound on the 400 at Highway 89, the two left lanes shut down. Northbound on the 410, no access to the highway from Beauvais or Sandalwood. And the ramp to Sandalwood is shut down, too. Denied short or long-term disability benefits? 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Kotak Law, when it matters. And with the forecast, Denise Andriacci.
10: Still hot and humid this evening with the risk of thunderstorms. We hit 35 earlier today. Risk of thunderstorms in the evening, but then partly cloudy overnight. However, the chance of showers and thunderstorms redevelops for Saturday, highs near 29. Our guaranteed high today was 31. The low tonight, 21 degrees.
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24: Well, if you were hoping for a break from the extreme heat, you'll have to wait a couple more days. It's expected to stick around in Toronto and the rest of southern Ontario until Sunday. We currently remain under an orange heat warning, but the good news is the thunderstorm watch has ended.
2: 680's Phil Martino is on the Weather Watch and joins us now with what Mother Nature has in store for us this weekend.
25: You've likely been hoping for some relief from the heat, and that won't happen for a couple of days. In the meantime, there have been some severe thunderstorms in the GTA. This caller into the newsroom says his son lives in Aurora, where there are
10: are down trees.
0: St. John's and Bathurst area, multiple trees are down in that neighborhood around Pine Tree Grove.
10: York Regional Police say they've received multiple calls from the Bathurst and Davis area about property damage and down trees and power lines. As for the heat, our weather specialist Denise Andriacci says after 4 days of dangerous heat and humidity, we're finally getting a break from the heat. We may still wake up to heat warnings on Saturday as daytime highs could still be near 30, but we are starting to see the heat break up a little bit. Showers and the risk of thunderstorms Saturday helps to kind of nudge the weather pattern. She adds, by Sunday, we'll get much fresher air. I'm Phil Martino.
24: 680 News Time, 11:04. The last World Cup match in the round of 32, Ghana versus Colombia. Let's head to the 680 Sports Center where Ben Howes is taking in all the action and joins us live. Ben, what's the update?
6: Well, the final game of the round of 32 is underway with Ghana taking on Colombia at Kansas City Stadium. Winner of this one will move on to take on Switzerland. Colombia leads 1-0 in the second half thanks to a first half goal by Jean Arias. Argentina took on Cabo Verde in Miami earlier today in what will go down as one of this tournament's best games. The defending champs needed 2 goals in extra time in order to secure the win as Cabo Verde was able to fight back and even the game even after giving up a goal early in extra time. But Argentina proved too much in the end and they move on to the round of 16 while Cabo Verde's tournament comes to an end with lots to be proud of. And before that, Egypt defeated Australia 4-2 in penalties to punch their ticket to the next round. So they'll face Argentina in the round of 16. That round gets started tomorrow with Team Canada taking on Morocco. Let's go Canada. And after that, France takes on Paraguay. Reporting live, I'm Ben Howes.
2: 680 News Time, 11:05. Wednesday night's World Cup match featuring the U.S. against Bosnia-Herzegovina was the most watched soccer telecast in English language history. Fox Sports says more than 24.4 million viewers tuned in to watch the match, with a peak audience of 31.8 million. The U.S. won the game in Santa Clara by a score of 2-0 to advance to the round of 16 in its first knockout win since 2002, though they'll be without striker Valerian Balogun, who was shown a straight red in the match. Canada hopes to break that record when it plays its round of 16 match against Morocco tomorrow afternoon in Houston with a 1 o'clock kickoff.
24: Well, a proposed condo tower that threatened Toronto's landmark Sneaky D's has been pulled. The developer has withdrawn plans for the 16-story project at Bathurst and College with no reason given. RBC later revealed part of the site is bank-owned and says it never agreed to the redevelopment. The move comes after months of public opposition over the future of the iconic bar and restaurant.
2: 680 News Time, 11:06. With Toronto's World Cup matches now complete, expect downtown construction to heat up again. 680's Kyle Hawking has more on one major project coming soon to Eastern Avenue.
8: A project that is quickly approaching the two-year mark, but it's far from done. The City of Toronto has been working to rehabilitate the Eastern Avenue and Adelaide bridges over the DVP and over King Street, along with the southbound DVP ramp to Richmond, but that portion of work is already complete. Work had been paused on the other portions, but now that there are no more World Cup matches set for Toronto Stadium, crews are starting up again. Beginning at 9 p.m. on Sunday, July 5th, Eastern will close from Sumac to Broadview, and Adelaide will be shut down from Parliament to Eastern. Crews will also temporarily close the southbound DVP ramp to Richmond for the overnight, but these closures are just to allow long-term lane restrictions to go back in place on Eastern and Adelaide, with one lane to be blocked for the final stage of work beginning July 6th. This major project is set to finish up in the middle of next year. With a 9-year drive, I'm Kyle Hawking.
24: Two 12-year-old boys have been rushed to hospital after the e-scooter they were riding lost control on the East Mall. Toronto police say it happened south of Dundas around 1:30. One of the boys suffering life-threatening injuries, the second with serious injuries. The cause is still under investigation.
2: 680 News Time, 11:07. The new Peel Police Bear Crime Unit has made a major arrest in connection with a shopping mall break-in. On April 30th, investigators say a mass suspect broke into a store at Square One and stole high-value jewelry and clothing from multiple displays. Detective Joseph Cardi with the Break and Enter Auto and Retail Organized Crime Unit says the suspect was identified as 41-year-old Amir Nikba and that they launched an investigation.
9: The results, they were significant. Investigators recovered nearly $1 million worth of jewelry, lottery tickets, and other property.
2: Nick Baugh has now been charged with several offenses, including theft of a motor vehicle. Peel police say that while retail theft has remained consistent over the last 12 months, arrests and charges have increased more than 30%.
24: A woman was rushed to hospital in serious condition after being struck by a car in Etobicoke tonight. It happened at the East Mall in Burnhamthorpe Road just before 8 o'clock. Police say the driver of the car did remain on the scene.
2: And an A-list celebrity wedding happened inside Madison Square Garden tonight. 680's Elaine Kevion joins us with what we know about the nuptials of Taylor Swift and Travis Kelce.
4: You would think the Pope or the King was in town, but it's Swift and Kelce's big day taking over. CNN's Bryn Gingras with what the scene was like outside the world-famous arena ahead of the ceremony.
11: All of these people kind of with police. We've seen people with tuxedos. We've seen event planners in their full black tie affair. And what we're really seeing are a bunch of SUVs with those tinted windows lining up on 7th Avenue, which has been shut down to any other sort of traffic, and doing exactly what we've been talking about all day, making that right-hand turn in front of Madison Square Garden and basically going through the black curtains into the tent undetected. As soon as that car drives in, those black curtains close, and that's where the guests are entering the party.
4: Bradley Cooper, Benson Boone, Dakota Johnson, Ellie Goulding, LA Rams quarterback Matt Stafford, Kelce's quarterback Patrick Mahomes there along with his wife. Add the Chainsmokers to the list too. Gives you an idea of how insane their guest list is. It's being dubbed the wedding of the decade and maybe of the century. Honestly, at this point, can't be that far off. I'm Alain Cavillon.
24: Coming up, we check a price at the pump. 680 News Time, 1110.
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24: 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Here's Brendan Lang.
29: Thank you very much, Sean. This report is brought to you by Joseph Gas. So eastbound on the 401 at Victoria Park in the Express, the right lane, it's now blocked with a stalled vehicle. MTO is on scene right now, and it looks like there is a delay in the area. There's already construction happening through this stretch, so it is just adding to the delays through this area at this point. East of McCowan in the collectors, that problem has now cleared up, but quite a bit of road work happening on the eastbound 401. Now at Yonge and the collectors, the right lane has been closed. The Yonge and Leslie ramps to the eastbound 401 shut down, along with the ramps to and from Bayview. At Warden in the Express, the right lane is closed down for road work, and then at Warden in the collectors, you have just the right lane getting through. So it's single lane construction happening right now. Those lanes to the left are shut down, so this is very slow through the construction zone. At White's Road in the Express, the second lane from the left also shut down because of ongoing construction. Eastbound, or rather westbound on the 401 at Westney, the left lane blocked for more road work, and west of Guelph Line, you have the left lane taken out there as well. As you're headed northbound on the 404 north of Bloomington, long-term bridge construction has the right lane blocked off there, but it looks like traffic's moving pretty well right now. Southbound 404 at Major McKenzie, the HOV and two left lanes blocked. The eastbound Major Mac ramp to the southbound 404 is also shut down right now. More ongoing road work on the eastbound 403. You're going to find the ramp to Winston Churchill closed down. The Winston Churchill on ramps blocked, and the northbound Aaron Mills ramp to the eastbound 403. It's just the right lane that's closed right now. That's because of a crash, so just be careful through there. Then southbound on the 410 at Mayfield, the right lane taken out, and the ramp to Mayfield is blocked as well. 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With the forecast now, here is Denise Andreacci.
10: Another hot and humid day today. Heat warning remains in place. We hit 35 degrees this afternoon. A humidex in the 40s again for the GTA. The risk of thunderstorms continues this evening. We're partly cloudy overnight, down to a low near 22. Chance of showers and thunderstorms again tomorrow. Highs near 29, 30 degrees, so a little more bearable. And then by Sunday, we're back to seasonal. The low tonight, 22 degrees.
3: Right now, it's 27. It feels like 35. Canadian auto sales bounced back last month following 8 months of year-over-year declines. Chris McCusker has more from the 680 Business Center.
25: DeRocher Automotive Consultant says auto sales rose last month compared to a year ago to more than 182,000. That's a jump of almost 2% from June of last year. DeRocher managing partner Andrew King says, given the challenges facing our economy, he'd take any sort of market gain as a positive. Now, we are still tracking below last year. On a six-month basis, sales totaled 950,000. That's down 2.6% from 976,000 in the first 6 months of 2025. I'm Chris McCusker.
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22: 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After I retired, I found tennis. Aging does not mean slowing down. It just means being smart about your movement and equipment. And that's where Kintec comes in. 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
3: It's 27 degrees, feels like 35. Good evening, I'm John Downs. Here are the top stories this hour. There's some relief in sight, but it'll be a couple days yet before temperatures ease up. We remain under an orange heat warning. Two 12-year-olds have been injured, one of them critically, after they crashed their e-scooter on the East Mall south of Dundas. Taylor and Travis making it official. The superstar couple have married at a star-studded affair at Madison Square Garden in New York. Coming up after sports.
23: John Tory Jr. throwing his hat into the political ring.
26: The name brings a bit of familiarity, and there might be a comment.
23: How and why the son of the former Toronto mayor is looking to run federally.
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27: Thanks, John. Well, the Blue Jays are taking on the Mariners in Seattle, leading 2-0 thanks to RBI hits from Andrés Giménez and Vladdy Guerrero Jr. in the top of the third. Dylan Cease has 6 strikeouts through 4 innings. You can catch this one on Sportsnet and Sportsnet 590 The Fan. We're less than a day away from Team Canada's first ever round of 16 match at the FIFA World Cup. But before that, there's one more game in the round of 32, and it's underway in Kansas City. Colombia leading Ghana 1-0 just past the 80-minute mark. Argentina needed extra time, but they managed to punch their ticket to the next round, defeating Cabo Verde 3-2. Team Canada held one final practice ahead of tomorrow's match against Morocco. That game gets going at 1. The Leafs took care of some important business today, signing first overall pick Gavin McKenna to his 3-year entry-level contract. And the Flyers have signed Ducks center Leo Carlson to an offer sheet that would pay him $18 million per year over 5 years, making him the highest-paid player in the NHL. The Ducks can choose to match the offer sheet. If they choose to let Carlson go, they'll get 4 first-round picks in compensation from the Flyers. At Wimbledon, Jannik Sinner and Novak Djokovic both won their sets, while Canadian Felix Auger-Aliassime also came out on top on the men's side, while in women's singles, Coco Gauff, Aryna Sabalenka, and Naomi Osaka all won their sets as well. Sports at 15 and 45 past every hour or anytime at sportsnet.ca.
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24: A familiar name may be on the ballot in an upcoming federal by-election in Toronto. 680's Richard Southern is here with the political ambitions of John Tory Jr.
2: My name is John Tory.
23: Not that John Tory, though. The 47-year-old son of the former Toronto mayor is jumping into the political ring for the first time. John Tory Jr. is a licensed pilot and a former Air Canada executive and is seeking the federal Liberal nomination in the riding of Beaches East York. So is running with the name John Tory a help or a hindrance?
2: A last name, it gets attention, but it doesn't earn any votes.
23: Your dad was a longtime member of the Conservative Party, and here you are running for the Liberals. You don't usually see that too much in families.
2: I've long been a small L Liberal. And this makes it official that I'm a large L Liberal. The family notion here is one of stepping forward and trying to make a difference.
23: On issues, he's undecided on jets at the Island Airport.
2: In the absence of a complete plan, it's difficult to say whether or not we should be supportive of it.
23: But passionate, he says, on making life more affordable. Richard Southern, Queen's Park.
24: Peru has elected a new right-leaning president, the AP's Jennifer King reports.
4: Conservative candidate Keiko Fujimori has been certified the winner of Peru's presidential election runoff, narrowly defeating nationalist Congressman Roberto Sanchez. The daughter of disgraced former President Alberto Fujimori, she will become Peru's ninth president in 10 years when she takes office later this month. Concerns about surging crime and extortion by organized gangs dominated voter concerns. Fujimori promised to build more prisons, militarize the borders, and combat crime with an iron fist. Her victory, along with recent elections in Colombia and Chile, confirm a regional shift towards conservative leaders. Nevertheless, Brazil's left-wing leader Lula da Silva took a diplomatic approach in his congratulatory post, saying he looked forward to working with Peru's president-elect to build a more prosperous, integrated, and democratic South America. I'm Jennifer King.
24: Coming up, traffic and weather together.
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24: 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Here's Brendan Lang.
29: 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So we're going to start with what looks to be a police motorcade ongoing, possibly the last one that we see because of the FIFA World Cup. Seen some buses moving around on the major route. So right now, eastbound on the QEW on that ramp to the northbound 427, it looks like it is blocked right now because of a motorcade. It looks like cars just now slowly starting to move up that ramp onto the 427, but it is causing a delay onto the eastbound Gardiner on the approach to the 427. If you're headed westbound on the Gardiner, it looked like all collector lanes were closed at Kipling. They have now reopened, but it's pretty slow in both the express and collector lanes right now from around Islington to Kipling. And then if you're headed northbound on the 427, a couple of spots that are shut down right now. It does look like in the collector lanes first, traffic is moving slowly just north of Dundas, so likely due to that police motorcade. Also, looks like north of Burnhamthorpe, also traffic moving slowly. It doesn't actually look like any cars are getting through here in the collectors right now, north of Burnhamthorpe. Yeah, that is right. So if you are traveling in the collector lanes, you're going to be stopped at this point. And again, it is causing a pretty significant backup right now. There is a problem on the eastbound 401. If you are headed at Victoria Park in the express, the right lane, it's blocked. It's because of a stalled vehicle. Some construction here as well. No access from Young or Leslie. The ramps to and from Bayview closed down. And then it looks like at Warden in the express, the right lane closed. And at Warden in the collector, single lane construction is happening. And this is causing a heavy backup through the construction area. 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With the forecast now, here is Denise Andreacci.
25: It was very hot and humid again today. It's still quite muggy this evening. Our overnight low is 21. Chance of thunderstorms continues through the evening. We're partly cloudy overnight. And then the risk of storms and scattered rain showers for Saturday as well. We don't really catch the break we're looking for until Sunday. That's when we are finally back to seasonal with a high of near 26. Most of next week does look near seasonal, but it's still quite stuffy tonight. Our overnight low is 21.
9: Right now it's down to 27 degrees, but it still feels like 35. 680 News Time, 1124.
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0: Over Hollywood in the latest installment in the animated comedy franchise.
1: 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George Washington.
0: Elsewhere in theaters is Young Washington, a new movie about the early days of the first president of the United States.
2: It's your brother. Sherlock has been kidnapped.
0: On streaming, Netflix has Enola Holmes 3, with Millie Bobby Brown returning as the titular young detective.
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0: 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Mike Dubusky, ABC News.
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10: A third straight winning day on the TSX. It was up by 308, 35,274. The best day on Bay Street since June the 15th. Now, shares in EQB, this is Equity Bank, did hit an all-time high on Bay Street today, 142.65. That stock is now up almost 34% this year. After the bank completed its acquisition of PC Financial, that prompted an upgrade for the stock at CIBC. Gold futures trading electronically today because U.S. markets were closed, higher by $61 to $4,187. Oil was up 9 cents to $68.78. Exports have reportedly resumed through the Strait of Hormuz, but that peace deal between the U.S. and Iran is still being worked on. And U.S. Ambassador to Canada, Pete Hoekstra, tells the CBC the Trump administration is committed to trade talks, but he adds there has not been any significant progress in the talks for about a year. He made the comments during an appearance on CBC Radio in Ottawa, and despite the hurdles, he is hoping the issues can be ironed out this month. Now, on Wednesday, the U.S. declined to extend the CUSMA trade deal with Canada and Mexico in its current form, but the U.S. did not withdraw. The Canadian dollar took another hit today. It's trading just below 70.5 cents U.S. At the Business Center, I'm Chris McCusker.
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14: Good evening. It's Friday, July 3rd. I'm JJ Evison.
6: And I'm John Downs. Here's what's making news right now.
14: The dangerous weather that's blanketed Toronto and Southern

0: In Ontario isn't letting up anytime soon with the orange heat warning staying in place.
1: One of Toronto's famous music and food venues is staying put after a developer pulled plans to construct a 16-story condo tower.
0: The World Cup round of 16 has its matchups after a trio of edge-of-your-seat games happened today.
1: It is, in fact, a love story. Taylor Swift and Travis Kelce say "I Do" inside Madison Square Garden in front of hundreds of A-list celebrities.
2: The Blue Jays lead the Mariners in Seattle. Columbia leads Ghana in the dying minutes of the match. And a busy NHL offseason continues. Sports at 45.
3: The TSX jumps by more than 300 points to close out a winning week. U.S. markets were closed. And the U.S. ambassador to Canada is not giving up on trade talks. Business at 56.
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0: Time for Rogers Xfinity Internet traffic and weather together on the ones. Good evening, Brendan Lang.
4: Yeah, good evening, JJ. This report is brought to you by Don Valley North Toyota. So we're still monitoring this police motorcade that is ongoing right now with some buses from the FIFA World Cup getting moved around again, probably for the last time. So still seeing a delay. It looks like the bus has gotten onto the northbound 427. Have lost it on the cameras, so don't know exactly where it is at this point, but still seeing some residual delays right now if you're headed westbound on the Gardiner from Islington in the Express to the 427. But it looks like traffic is getting through, though. The highway is no longer blocked. And then the 427 kind of delays right now from the Gardiner up to the 401, alternating between the Express and Collector. So just expected to be a bit of a slow go on the northbound 427 right now. Eastbound on the 401 at Victoria Park in the Express, the right lane is closed off. This is because of a stalled car. There's already delays in the area because just a little bit up ahead at Warden in the Express, the right lane is blocked because of construction. So it's slow through here at Warden in the Collector. Single lane construction happening, so just the right lane is getting through. Also very slow through that stretch right now. And at Markham Road in the Collectors, the two left lanes have now been closed down again because of ongoing road work. New problem on the westbound 401. It's just west of the 427 in the Express. The right lane, it's blocked with a stalled vehicle. MTO is on scene right now. And then if you are headed eastbound on the 403, there was a problem on the northbound Aaron Mills ramp to the highway. That's now clear. But the Collector ramp to the westbound 401 has been shut down for more construction. 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With the forecast, Denise Andriacci.
5: Still hot and humid this evening with the risk of thunderstorms. We hit 35 earlier today. Risk of thunderstorms in the evening, but then partly cloudy overnight. However, the chance of showers and thunderstorms redevelops for Saturday, highs near 29. Our guaranteed high today was 31. The low tonight, 21 degrees.
6: And right now it's 27 degrees. Feels like 35 with the humidity. 680 News Time, 11:33.
0: Air conditioners continue to work overtime and Toronto's public pools remain a top destination for city residents this weekend. The end to the extreme heat here in Toronto and the rest of southern Ontario still a few days away.
6: We remain under an orange heat warning, but out of the woods in terms of the severe thunderstorm watch that we were under earlier. 680's Phil Martino is on the weather watch.
7: Hot, hazy and humid. It's all led to some pretty unstable conditions. Some parts of the GTA have seen severe thunderstorms. This caller into the newsroom was traveling on Bathurst between St. John's and Mulock this afternoon, and he says it was a mess.
8: A lot of branches and trees right on the street.
7: York Regional Police say they've received multiple calls from the area east of Bathurst from Wellington to Davis. There are reports of property damage and downed trees and power lines. There are no reports of any injuries. As for the extreme heat, our weather specialist Denise Andriacci says we're finally getting a break from the hot temperatures this weekend.
5: Showers and the risk of thunderstorms Saturday helps to kind of nudge the weather pattern. And then by Sunday, much fresher air.
7: I'm Phil Martino.
0: The last spot in the round of 16 was earned tonight as the World Cup round of 32 saw a trio of edge of your seat contests. 680's Ben Howes has been following along and joins us with the latest. Ben.
2: Thanks, JJ. Well, that's a wrap on the round of 32. Colombia hangs on to defeat Ghana 1-0 thanks to a first-half goal by John Arias. They will move on to face Switzerland in the round of 16. The defending champs were given quite the scare by the Cinderella story of the tournament, but they were able to pull it off in the end. And of course, I'm talking about Argentina defeating Cabo Verde 3-2. Scoring late in the extra time to secure the win, Argentina now moves on to face Egypt, who defeated Australia 4-2 in penalties earlier today to secure their spot in the round of 16, which starts tomorrow. And it starts with a huge game for our country as Team Canada takes on Morocco. That game gets going at 1, and after that, France takes on Paraguay at 5. Reporting live, I'm Ben Howes.
6: Well, Wednesday night's World Cup match featuring the U.S. against Bosnia-Herzegovina was the most watched soccer telecast in English language history. Fox Sports says more than 24.4 million viewers tuned in to watch the match with a peak audience of 31.8 million. The U.S. won the game in Santa Clara, California by a score of 2-0 to advance to the round of 16 in its first knockout win since 2002, though they'll be without striker Florian Balogun, who was shown a straight red in the match. Canada hopes to break that record when it plays its round of 16 match against Morocco tomorrow afternoon in Houston with a 1 o'clock kickoff.
0: 680 News Time, 11:36. It's official. Global music star Taylor Swift and one of the biggest names in football, Travis Kelce, are married. Their lavish wedding at Madison Square Garden is happening now and will be rocking until the wee hours of the morning. 680's Alain Kevion is following the party.
9: The guest list for this is insane. Here's CNN's Bryn Gingras with what it looked like near the venue.
10: You can see these SUVs lining up. These probably go 30 to 40 SUVs deep. So these SUVs, as they come down 7th Avenue, which has been closed off to traffic, but some A-listers. We believe we saw Hugh Grant, Roger Goodell, the NFL commissioner. We've seen Benson Boone.
9: Machine Gun Kelly, the Chainsmokers, Super Bowl champ Cooper Kupp, Patrick Mahomes, Bradley Cooper, Dakota Johnson, some of the other celebs seen pulling up. Now what MSG looks like inside, definitely not like a sports venue, that's for sure. Here's Charlotte Triggs from People Magazine.
11: They are transforming it from a sporting arena, you know, concert arena, into something that is going to look completely transformed into like a fairy tale garden. And it looks like a classic wedding. It doesn't look like, you know, what you would think when you think MSG.
9: 135 NYPD officers were deployed for the event. Party set to last until 4 in the morning. I'm Alain Cavillon.
6: 680 News Time, 11:37. A proposed condo tower that threatened Toronto's iconic Sneaky D's has been pulled. The developer has withdrawn plans for the 16-story project at Bathurst and College with no reason given. RBC later revealed part of the site is bank-owned and says it never agreed to be part of the redevelopment. The move follows months of public opposition over the future of the iconic bar and restaurant.
0: Well, Toronto police are investigating in the Burnham Thorpe Road East Mall area after a woman was struck by a car. It happened just before 8 o'clock tonight. Paramedics say they rushed the woman to hospital in serious but non-life-threatening condition. The driver did remain on scene and all lanes have since reopened.
6: Well, the FIFA World Cup Canada 50-50 draw continues to grow, and you don't have to be a footy fan to cash in. Ontario's jackpot currently sits at almost $400,000, while BC, it's risen to a whopping $1.5 million there. Your first ever 50-50 draw for the FIFA World Cup raises money for Canada soccer and youth soccer initiatives nationwide. You can buy tickets at FIFAWorldCup5050.ca until the final whistle of the game on the tournament on July 19th.
0: And two boys are in hospital with serious injuries following an e-scooter crash in Etobicoke. Toronto police say the two 12-year-olds lost control of their e-scooter for an unknown reason near Dundas in the East Mall around 1:30 this afternoon. One was rushed to a trauma center in critical condition. The second boy expected to survive. Coming up on 680 News Radio, a check of the price of pumps.

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5: This report is brought to you by Loblaws. Right now, monitoring a few issues to go along with quite a bit of construction eastbound on the 401 at Victoria Park in the Express. That right lane is still blocked with a stalled vehicle, so it is a little bit slow through that area right now. And then westbound on the 401 west of the 427 in the Express did have the right lane closed off because of a stalled car, but it looks like that has now cleared away, so no longer affecting your drive. Wasn't really causing any delays at this point. Anyways, if you're traveling eastbound on the 401, there is some construction that is set up and some construction projects that are causing delays right now. First at Yonge and the Collectors, the right lane is blocked. That's not really slowing you down. The Yonge ramp and the Leslie ramps are closed. The ramps to and from Bayview also blocked. And then at Warden and the Collectors, the two left lanes, they're shut down with construction. This is causing a heavy backup through that stretch in the collector lanes. East of Warden now, this transfer to the Collectors is closed. At Markham Road and the Collectors, the two left lanes also blocked, also causing delays through this stretch. And at White's Road in the Express, the two left lanes shut down as well. Headed southbound on the 400, or 410 rather, at Mayfield, the right lane is closed down. There are delays through Mayfield. The ramp to Mayfield closed, and now the ramp to the westbound 401 is also closed off for this road work. Eastbound on the 403, the collector ramp to the westbound 401 is shut down as well. Northbound on the 410 at Beauvert, it's the right lane that's closed. The Beauvert and Sandalwood ramps to the highway shut down. The exit ramp to Sandalwood is also a no-go. Northbound on the 400 at Highway 88, the two left lanes closed and the ramp to Dunlop is off limits. Southbound on the 400 from Bayfield to Dunlop, the two left lanes closed. And at Highway 89, these two left lanes are taken out too. 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
6: Another hot and humid day today. Heat warning remains in place. We hit 35 degrees this afternoon. A humidex in the 40s again for the GTA. The risk of thunderstorms continues this evening. We're partly cloudy overnight, down to a low near 22. Chance of showers and thunderstorms again tomorrow. Highs near 29, 30 degrees, so a little more bearable. And then by Sunday, we're back to seasonal. The low tonight, 22 degrees.
0: Right now in downtown Toronto, 27 degrees, feels like 35. 680 News time, 11:43. Ontario's FIFA World Cup matches have come and gone, with ticket resale platforms StubHub and SeatGeek seemingly facing no provincial penalties despite appearing to break a new price cap law. Consumer Choice Center Policy Director David Clement says the lack of action comes as no surprise.
7: It's unmanageable, it's unenforceable, and it is very difficult, regardless of how much they may want to increase the fines. It's very difficult to actually implement this in any serious way.
0: StubHub says it hasn't complied because it has unresolved issues about the level of proof sellers should provide to verify a ticket's original price. SeatGeek, meanwhile, says it's still working to understand its compliance obligations while looking for meaningful guidance. Up next, your top headlines in sports.
8: Hey, why isn't your girlfriend drinking? 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
0: Overcast skies in downtown Toronto, 27 degrees. Good evening. I'm JJ Evison. Here are the top stories this hour. Toronto and the GTA has been feeling beyond tropical for a few days. The orange heat warning expected to stick throughout the weekend. The FIFA World Cup round of 16 is cemented with Egypt, Argentina, and Colombia all making it through today. More on how in sports with Ben Howes in seconds. And coming up next in the news, a familiar name will be on a Toronto ballot in the Beaches East York area with a federal by-election coming soon. 680 News, time 11:45. 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Here's Ben Howes.
11: Thanks, JJ. That is now 9 strikeouts and counting for Jays starter Dylan Cease, who's helping the Jays hold on to a 2-0 lead over the Mariners in Seattle. They're through 6, and Cease is absolutely dealing right now. You can catch this game on Sportsnet or listen on Sportsnet 590 The Fan. The round of 32 at the FIFA World Cup is in the books. Colombia securing the 1-0 win over Ghana to grab their spot in the round of 16. Argentina and Copa Verde treated fans to what will surely go down as one of the best games of this tournament. Copa Verde fighting back to tie the game in extra time, but it wasn't enough as Argentina proved too much for the Cinderella story of the tournament. Shout out to Copa Verde's goalkeeper Vozinha, who came up with a few 10-bell saves to keep his team in it. Argentina moves on to take on Egypt, who defeated Australia 4-2 on penalties to earn their spot in the round of 16. And that will wrap up the round of 32. The round of 16 kicks off tomorrow with Team Canada taking on Morocco. More movement in the NHL offseason. The Leafs have signed first overall pick Gavin McKenna to his 3-year entry-level contract, and the Philadelphia Flyers sent shockwaves through the league by signing Anaheim Ducks center Leo Carlson to a 5-year contract worth $18 million per season. Anaheim is now on the clock. They have 7 days to match this offer or else accept 4 first-round picks from the Flyers in compensation. And lots of action at Wimbledon. Canadian Felix Auger-Aliassime defeated Michael Zhang, while Jannik Sinner and Novak Djokovic also came out on top in their sets. While in women's singles, Arina Sabalenka, Naomi Osaka, and Coco Gauff all came out on top in their sets as well. Sports at 15 and 45 past every hour or anytime at sportsnet.ca.
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0: You're listening to 680 News Radio at 11:48. It turns out John Tory may be on a ballot in Toronto this fall after all, but not municipally, and it's not the John Tory you're thinking of. 680's Richard Southern explains.
14: He sounds like the former Toronto mayor, looks like him, and has the same name.
15: My name is John Tory, and I am putting myself forward.
14: But John Tory Jr. is his own man. The 47-year-old is running for politics for the first time, seeking the federal Liberal nomination in Beaches East York, a riding soon to be vacated by Nate Erskine Smith.
15: I'm a resident of East Toronto, and I'm a business person, and I am somebody who very much enjoys helping people.
14: Do you think your dad being who he is that a help or a hindrance to you, John?
15: A last name, it gets attention, but it doesn't earn any votes. So when I go and speak to our constituents, the name is familiar, that lasts a few seconds, and then they want to talk about their challenges.
14: Several other is believed to be contesting the Liberal nomination in the riding, including Arthur Potts, a former MPP. Richard Southern, Queen's Park.
0: The Greater Toronto Area continued to see higher home sales in June compared to a year ago, but some say it could still take a while before selling prices bottom out. The city's real estate board says sales were up 9.4% year over year, while the average selling price decreased by almost 4%. Real estate agent Tom Story says sellers are still shying away amid favorable conditions for buyers.
16: Even though this is encouraging and today's news will make for relatively positive headlines compared to what we normally see, and I'm talking like general market here, we're still a long way away from the general market seeing any price increases.
0: New listings were down almost 13% from last year in June, while total inventory fell by a similar margin. Airlines appear to be sticking to higher fares this summer amid a drop in jet fuel prices. Travel search platform Kayak says domestic economy fares as of late June remained 11% higher than a year earlier, with international fares essentially unchanged year over year. Major North American airlines, including Air Canada, have said demand was proving resilient heading into peak summer travel season in spite of global conflicts and many Canadians continuing to shun travel to the U.S. Traffic and weather together on the ones next.
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0: 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Here's Brendan Lang.
5: Thanks, JJ. This report is brought to you by Diamond and Diamond Lawyers. So the main story is construction, but a couple problems out there right now. Eastbound on the 401 at Victoria Park in the Express, the right lane, it's still blocked with a stalled vehicle. And now eastbound on the 409 at Martin Grove, the right lane has been taken up. This because of a stalled car as well. But it looks like the 409 is moving very well in both directions at this point. So that problem not causing any delays. We'll head back to the eastbound 401 and get to some construction because a few projects are causing heavy delays right now. First at Warden and the Collectors, the two left lanes closed down, so just the right lane is getting by. It's very slow in that construction zone. And then at Markham Road and the Collectors, those two left lanes also blocked. Same thing in the collector lanes, very slow as you pass through here. At Nielsen, the transfer to the Collectors is closed as well. And then at White's Road in the Express, you're going to find the two left lanes blocked. This also causing some delays as you pass through here. Westbound on the 401 at Dixie and the Collectors, the two left lanes, they're now closed down because of ongoing construction. If you're headed southbound on the 404 at Major McKenzie, the HOV and two left lanes blocked off. The eastbound Major McKenzie ramp to the southbound 404 is also closed. Northbound on the 410 at Beauverde, you have the right lane blocked, the ramps to and from Sandalwood closed, and the Beauverde on ramp to the northbound 410 also shut down. Southbound on the 410 at Mayfield, you're going to find the right lane closed down because of construction. This ongoing roadwork may be around again a little bit maybe south of Mayfield, causing a bit of a delay at this point as you pass through. The ramp to Mayfield is closed, and the ramp to the westbound 401 also shut down for more road work. If you've been injured, call Diamond and Diamond, Canada's largest injury law firm with over 65 lawyers and over $1 billion in client settlements. Call 1-800-567-HURT with the forecast. Denise Andriacci.
6: It was very hot and humid again today. It's still quite muggy this evening. Our overnight low is 21. Chance of thunderstorms continues through the evening. We're partly cloudy overnight. And then the risk of storms and scattered rain showers for Saturday as well. We don't really catch the break we're looking for until Sunday. That's when we are finally back to seasonal with a high of near 26. Most of next week does look near seasonal, but it's still quite stuffy tonight. Our overnight low is 21.
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0: 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U.S. President Donald Trump delivered a speech at Mount Rushmore tonight to celebrate America's 250th birthday. ABC's Mary Bruce has more.
23: A spokesperson telling ABC News there would be no better addition to the iconic Mount Rushmore than the 45th and 47th President of the United States, Donald Trump. Trump has long hinted he belongs on the monument, posting back in 2020, "Sounds like a good idea to me." Recently sharing images of his own face next to Washington, Jefferson, Roosevelt, and Lincoln.
0: Trump has been touring the U.S. ahead of the big 4th of July celebrations in Washington, D.C. tomorrow, where he'll headline the Freedom 250 festivities. Multiple shark attacks and sightings start the 4th of July weekend outside New York City and down the coast. A swimmer was attacked today at Jones Beach on Long Island. More from ABC's Matt Rivers.
24: With 180 million people sweltering under a brutal heat dome, looking for relief this 4th of July weekend, some beaches turning into a nightmare. A swimmer bitten by a shark at New York's Jones Beach.
25: I just see him like getting up and then he's like holding his foot and then people came and like got him.
24: The victim carried away by lifeguards, later rushed to the hospital.
26: Someone came up to the lifeguard and said shark.
24: A 9-foot long shark spotted at Point Lookout Beach on Long Island.
0: And satirical news site The Onion is planning to send $100,000 to the families of victims of the Sandy Hook school shooting.
27: The news site The Onion is all about satire, and it's hoping that comedy will help the families of those who lost their lives in the Sandy Hook elementary school shooting. The Onion has been trying to buy InfoWars, Alex Jones's conspiracy platform that was forced into bankruptcy after he claimed the 2012 Sandy Hook shooting was a hoax and was ordered to pay more than $1 billion to the victims' families, money the families have yet to receive. Now The Onion has launched a webpage that's a parody of Jones's conspiracy platform, and it plans to give some of the revenue to families of the 20 first graders and 6 adults who lost their lives at the school in Newtown, Connecticut. I'm Donna Water.
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0: 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Here's Chris McCusker.
31: U.S. Ambassador to Canada is hoping the issues around trade can be sorted out this month. Although Pete Hoekstra tells CBC Radio in Ottawa, there's not been any significant progress in 14 months of negotiations. Now, he says they'll keep talking because the Trump administration is committed. Hoekstra also says there is still a ways to go, but he's hopeful something can be worked out. Earlier this week, the U.S. opted to not extend the deal in its current form. The Canadian dollar a little lower again today, trading just below 70.5 cents U.S. Now, the TSX was higher for a third straight day, up by 308, 35,274. It did finish higher in this holiday-shortened trading week, and today it saw its best day since June the 15th. There was a jump for shares in Aecon Group after this stock got an upgrade. Shares higher by about 4%. Now, Aecon is part of the consortium involved in building a data center along with Pembina Pipeline. Gold futures trading electronically today because U.S. markets were closed, up by $61 to $4,187. And then oil today higher by 9 cents to $68.48 a barrel. At the Business Center, I'm Chris McCusker.
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7: Good morning. It's Saturday, July 4th. I'm John Downs. Here's what's making news this hour. The oppressive heat sticking with us for at least another day. We remain under an orange weather alert. Wearing couture Christian Dior, Taylor Swift marrying Travis Kelce at Madison Square Garden just a few hours ago. The ceremony officiated by Adam Sandler. Two 12-year-old boys are in hospital, one of them with life-threatening injuries after losing control and crashing their e-scooter on the East Mall at Dundas. And your enchiladas and King's Crown nachos have been saved. The College Street Institution Sneaky D's will live to see another day as the condo developer that was eyeing the site has backed off the project.
8: The round of 32 at the FIFA World Cup is in the books. The Blue Jays kick off a Western swing in Seattle, and a busy NHL offseason continues. Sports at 15.
31: The TSX jumps by more than 300 points. It was higher for a third straight day to close out a winning week, while Wall Street was dark. Business at 26.
7: 680 News Time, 12:01. Time for Rogers Xfinity Internet traffic and weather together on the ones. Here's Brendan Lang.
5: This report is brought to you by African Lion Safari. So if you're headed eastbound on the 401 at Victoria Park in the Express, the right lane, it's still blocked with a stalled vehicle. MTO is on scene right now. Looked like it was a pretty heavy delay in the Express before, and there was some construction in the right lane, but it looks like they finished that up. So just this stalled vehicle in the right lane with MTO there, not really causing any delays right now. And then eastbound on the 409, the ramp to Martin Grove, there was a problem here, but that has now cleared up. Lots of construction happening across the major routes, and we'll head to the northbound 410 in Brampton at Beauvaird, or just north of Beauvaird. The right lane is closed down with construction, causing heavy delays through the back or through the construction area right now. The Beauvaird ramp to the northbound 410 also closed, and the ramps to and from Sandalwood are shut down as well. Back to the eastbound 401 at Yonge and the Collectors, it's now the two right lanes that are blocked, and the Yonge on-ramp to the eastbound 401 shut down. Then you're going to find the ramps to and from Bayview, along with the ramps to and from Leslie closed down. At Warden in the Collectors, it's the two left lanes that are blocked for more road work. Heavy delays through this stretch. East of Warden, the transfer to the Collectors is closed. At Markham Road in the Collectors, the two left lanes are blocked. Again, it is slow through the construction area in the Collectors. At Nielsen, that transfer from the Express to the Collectors shut down. And at White's in the Express, you'll find the two left lanes blocked. And then westbound 401 at Dixie in the Collectors, two left lanes are shut down. Southbound on the 410, the ramp to Mayfield is closed, and the ramp to the westbound 401 also blocked off. over 1,000 exotic birds and animals. African Lion Safari, Canada's original safari adventure. 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And with your forecast now, here's Chief Meteorologist Natasha Ramsahai.
6: On and off showers this morning with the risk of thunderstorms, and then we'll get a break from the precipitation through the middle of the day, watching more afternoon storms, heavy downpours, lightning, and the potential for very strong wind gusts in there on and off through the day. So eyes to the sky, 30 degrees with a humidex of 41. Humidity breaks on Sunday. Today's high, 30 degrees.
7: Right now it's 27 degrees. It feels like 35 with the humidity. 680 News Time, 1204. As you just heard, the heat just not letting up in Toronto or across much of southern Ontario. We're headed into another day under an orange weather warning. 680's Phil Martino is keeping a pulse on the weekend weather.
9: The extreme heat is expected to stick around in Toronto and the rest of southern Ontario a bit longer, but not before helping to create some unstable conditions. Severe thunderstorms rolled through some areas in the GTA. This caller into the newsroom was traveling on Bathurst between St. John's and Mulock this afternoon. He says there are branches and trees that have fallen onto the road.
10: Trees. It's probably a tornado here or something.
9: As for the extreme heat, it's on its way out. Our weather specialist, Denise Andriacci, says much fresher air moves in Sunday.
11: Winds will be out of the east and daytime highs are back to seasonal across the GTA.
9: I'm Phil Martino.
7: 680 News Time, 1204. Well, the FIFA World Cup moves on to the round of 16 after yesterday saw the final games of the round of 32, including a suspenseful match that gave the defending champs a scare. 680's Ben Howes breaks down the action.
12: The first game saw Egypt take on Australia. Regulation and extra time couldn't produce a winner, so they went to penalties where Egypt got the win by a score of 4-2. Then it was the defending champs taking on the Cinderella story of the tournament as Argentina took on Cabo Verde. Argentina got off to a good start with all-time great Lionel Messi scoring in the first half to grab the lead, but Cabo Verde fought back, tying it early in the second half on a goal by DeRoy Duarte. Argentina would turn up the pressure, and Cabo Verde's goalkeeper Vozinha was fantastic, turning away several grade-A scoring chances to keep his team in it. Lautaro Martinez scored early in extra time to give Argentina the lead, but Cabo Verde fought back once again to tie the game at two. But with less than 10 minutes to play in extra time, Christian Romero put it in off a Cabo Verde player, giving Argentina the lead that they would manage to hold. 3-2 the final. Argentina now off to the round of 16 for a showdown with Egypt. To wrap up the round of 32, Colombia took on Ghana. They grabbed an early lead off a goal by John Arias and managed to hold on from there. They will take on Switzerland in the round of 16. From the Sports Center, I'm Ben Howes.
7: 680 News Time, 1206. Toronto's iconic Sneaky D's appears to be safe for now. The developer has withdrawn its application for a proposed 16-story tower at Bathurst and College. RBC says it owns part of the site and they never agreed to include its property in the redevelopment. The proposal sparked months of opposition over the future of the beloved bar and restaurant. A woman is seriously injured after being struck by a car in Etobicoke. It happened at the East Mall and Burnhamthorpe Road in Etobicoke just before 8 o'clock Friday. The driver of the vehicle remained at the scene. Paramedics say the woman sustained serious but non-life-threatening injuries. Well, the name is a familiar one in Toronto politics, but John Tory Jr. says he's hoping to offer the Beaches East York voters more than simple name recognition. 680's Richard Southern spoke with the son of the former mayor, who's now running for the federal Liberal banner.
13: He's 47, a licensed pilot and a former Air Canada executive, and now looking to get into politics for the first time. John Tory Jr. tells me he's running for the federal Liberal nomination in Beaches East York, a riding soon to be vacated by the resigning Nate Erskine-Smith. So what's it like to knock on doors with the name John Tory?
14: It's not a large factor in the conversation, and I would hope that I'm able to earn the trust.
13: What would you say to some voters who may have an issue with your father and therefore may be more reluctant to vote for you?
14: I would ask them to listen to me. The name brings a bit of familiarity and there might be a comment about support or non-support for him, but the conversation quickly shifts to those people wanting to talk about themselves.
13: On issues, he says he's passionate about affordability and has not yet decided on jets at the Island Airport. Others believe to be contesting the nomination, including former MPP Arthur Potts. Richard Southern, 680 News Radio.
7: Well, foodies looking to get a taste of what Toronto has to offer can now dive into multiple menus as the Summerlicious Festival returns for another year. Restaurants in Toronto are taking part, offering fixed-price menus ranging from $20 to $55 for lunch and $25 to $75 for dinner, rather. At Friday's launch, Mayor Olivia Chow invited everyone to check it out.
15: For the next 2 weeks, I'm encouraging residents, visitors, folks to get together with loved ones or by yourself to enjoy a meal at more than 230 restaurants located across the city.
7: The popular annual event offers three-course meals at a number of different local restaurants and runs until July 19th. Well, wedding bells were ringing at Madison Square Garden for pop megastar Taylor Swift and her new husband, NFL tight end Travis Kelce. They're now officially married. 680's Alain Cavillon joins us with the details of this much-anticipated event.
16: Might end up being the wedding-slash-party of the century. A huge stretch of 7th Avenue near Madison Square Gardens blocked off for this. A huge wedding guest list, some that were spotted. NFL Commissioner Roger Goodell, well-known broadcaster Joe Buck, Jason Sudeikis, he plays Ted Lasso, Dakota Johnson, Ellie Goulding, Gigi Hadid, Miranda Lambert, Kelsey Ballerini, and Machine Gun Kelly. You get the point. Big guest list, lots of big names. MSG transformed into what's being described as a gigantic garden. Multiple forklifts were seen unloading massive cargo to completely transform the world-famous arena into Swift's dream wedding. The reception set to last until the crack of dawn, 4 in the morning. There's also word that Swift's production team is on hand for the wedding to film and could release the footage to the public in a special at some point. How about that, Swifties? I'm Alain Cavillon.
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7: 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Enpro says the price went up 1 cent at midnight to 162.9 cents a liter at most GTA stations. 680 News Time, 1210.
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7: 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Time for Rogers Xfinity Internet traffic and weather together on the ones. How are we doing, Brendan Lang?
5: Well, we're doing all right, John. This report is brought to you by 407 ETR, but there is a new problem on the eastbound 403 past Eglinton in the collectors. It's the right lane that's closed down right now. It's because of a stalled vehicle. MTO is on scene, not causing any delays on the way through. Spotted another problem, or what looks to be a problem, on the cameras on the westbound side of the 403. It looks like it's just west of Huron, Ontario. Don't really have a great look at it on the cameras, but it looks like at least the right lane is blocked. I don't believe this is construction. Lots of flashing lights, so probably either a stalled vehicle or a crash. Not exactly sure what it is, but it is causing a little bit of a slowdown as you approach the area. So if you're traveling in this spot and would like to give us a call to let us know what this problem is, you can at star 680. Also a problem on the eastbound 401 at Victoria Park in the Express. The right lane is closed down. This one is because of a stalled vehicle, and a new issue southbound on the 400 south of King. The right lane is closed down again because of a stalled car with MTO in the area. Construction on the southbound 404 at Major Mac. It's now just the right lane that's closed, and the eastbound Major McKenzie ramp to the south 404 is shut down as well. Eastbound on the 401, no access from Young. The ramps to and from Bayview and to and from Leslie, they're closed too. At Warden and the Collectors, the two left lanes are blocked off because of construction, causing a delay right now. At Markham Road and the Collectors, once again, it's the two left lanes that are shut down with a delay in that stretch too. At White's Road in the Express, the two left lanes once again shut down there. And westbound on the 401, now seeing a construction project that is slowing down your drive at the 410 and the collectors. It's the two left lanes that are closed, so it's slow through there. And northbound on the 410 at Beauvais, the right lane blocked off again. Delays in that stretch. The Beauvais ramps to the northbound 410 closed off, and the ramps to and from Sandalwood also blocked. Beat traffic and save with 407 ETR driving offers. Create your My account. Go to 407ETR.com for details. With the forecast, here's Chief Meteorologist Natasha Ramsahai.
6: It's still hot and muggy today. 30 degrees, feeling like the low 40s, and on and off showers and thunderstorms. Some of these could be severe. We're keeping an eye on potentially some torrential downpours, especially out through the West End, even the downtown core, and strong wind gusts as these storms come through. And they may come through in multiple waves and rounds right from this morning until the early evening. Overnight tonight, down to 21, humidex 30, and then by Sunday, lower humidity, 26, feeling like 31, overcast with some scattered showers. Today's high, 30 degrees, still feeling like 41.
7: Right now, it's 27. It feels like 34. Alberta Premier Danielle Smith was warmly welcomed with polite claps and cheers for most of her route through the Calgary Stampede Parade. But while some were staunch supporters, others were tough critics, booing her as she passed. Nikki Curry was among those who condemned Smith as she rode by.
3: I think she is an absolute disgrace for Albertans. I think she's doing an absolutely terrible job of governing in Alberta.
7: Curry criticized the United Conservative government's reduction of disability payments, while another on the parade route expressed disappointment with how the premier has handled the education sector. Coming up, a check on sports, 680 News Time, 1214.
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7: It is 27 degrees, feels like 34. Good morning, I'm John Downs. Here are the top stories this hour. The sticky and muggy conditions continue as we remain under an orange heat warning, but relief is on the way. Temps are expected to return to seasonal on Sunday. The pop princess and the star athlete tying the knot, and Manhattan is abuzz. The Kelsey Swift wedding is in the books at Madison Square Garden, and the guest list pretty much as long and star-studded as that couple. Two 12-year-olds have been rushed to hospital, one of them with life-threatening injuries, after they lost control and crashed their e-scooter on the East Mall at Dundas. Coming up after sports, the Toronto Tempo is on record-breaking pace, as far as attendance goes anyway. 680 News Time, 1215. Now, check in on sports and Ben House.
8: Thanks, John. Well, the Blue Jays are keeping you up late as they take on the Mariners in Seattle. Jays leading this one 2-0 in the bottom of the eighth. The Jays' runs coming thanks to RBI hits from Andrés Giménez and Vladdy Guerrero Jr. in the top of the third. Dylan Cease has been fantastic as well, striking out 9 through 7 innings of scoreless work. He's handed the ball over to Jeff Hoffman now, so hopefully he can secure the win. The round of 32 is in the books at the FIFA World Cup. Colombia and Ghana wrapped it up with a match at Kansas City Stadium. Colombia taking that one by a score of 1-0. Earlier, Egypt bested Australia 4-2 in penalties to punch their ticket to the next round, while Cabo Verde and Argentina treated fans to an edge-of-your-seat match that saw Argentina secure the win in extra time, 3-2 the final there. And of course, the round of 16 kicks off today with Team Canada taking on Morocco. They held one final training session ahead of the match. Let's go, Canada! A busy NHL offseason continued with the Leafs signing first overall pick Gavin McKenna to a three-year entry-level contract, and the Philadelphia Flyers took a big swing, signing Anaheim Ducks center Leo Carlson to a five-year contract worth $18 million per season. Anaheim, of course, has the chance to match, but if they choose not Vanuatu, they will receive 4 first-round picks in compensation. At Wimbledon, favorites Novak Djokovic and Jannik Sinner both took care of business in their sets, while Canadian Felix Auger-Aliassime also managed to come out on top in his set, while on the women's side, Coco Gauff, Aryna Sabalenka, and Naomi Osaka also scored wins. Sports at 15 and 45 past every hour or anytime at sportsnet.ca.
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7: 680 News Time 1219. Canadians are still booking flights, even with airfares staying stubbornly high. Travel site Kayak says domestic economy ticket prices in late June were 11% higher than they were a year ago. Travel expert Barry Choi says as long as demand holds, airlines have little incentive to lower their fares despite fuel prices dropping.
4: I hate to say it, but it's like once prices go up, airlines tend to not bring them back down. They've got the algorithms. Do you know what I mean? They've got the numbers. They know exactly what people are going to pay and when people are going to buy it. So we're kind of at their mercy.
7: The International Air Transport Association says the per barrel price of jet fuel in North America has dropped by a quarter over the past month, but remains 30% higher than 1 year ago. The final auction in a series by Hudson's Bay has now closed. 680 News business analyst Chris McCusker has more.
31: The sale involves 6 paintings with ties to Norval Morisseau, the late Indigenous artist. And the works were up for auction alongside vintage HBC signs and various other pieces of memorabilia and art which belonged to the collapsed department store. HBC started auctioning off its 4,400 pieces of art and artifacts last year after the business closed, with the proceeds going to creditors. Court documents say a live auction held last year, 5 subsequent online sales, and the sale of a single painting depicting Prince Rupert made the defunct department store a collective $9.5 million. But the final tally, which includes the 6th, 7th, and 8th online auctions, is not yet known. I'm Chris McCusker.
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5: By Foodland. So right now, if you are headed out on the major routes, it's a decent drive, lots of construction and a couple of problems that we are monitoring right now. First, I want to start on the westbound 403. I don't know exactly what this issue is, but it looks like it's west of here, Ontario. Something is going on in the right lane. I don't know if it's construction or not. It actually seems like it's starting to move now, so possibly moving maintenance. I thought before it might have been a collision. Either way, it does look like it is causing a slight delay as you pass through this again west of here, Ontario, on the westbound 403. So be cautious on the way through and expect a slight delay. If you are traveling in the area and can let us know what this issue is, you can give us a call at star 680. Don't have a great look at it on the cameras right now. If you're headed eastbound on the 403 past Eglinton and the Collectors, the right lane, it's blocked with a stalled vehicle. MTO is there right now. And then eastbound on the 401 at Victoria Park and the Express, this right lane is still shut down with a stalled car. It's been there for over an hour at this point, but MTO is still there and it's not causing any delays. Staying on the eastbound 401, quite a bit of construction. The Yonge ramp to the eastbound 401 is closed. The ramps to and from Bayview, along with the ramps to and from Leslie, shut down. At Warden and the Collectors, you're going to find the two left lanes closed off again because of ongoing construction. Still looking at a bit of a delay, but traffic is getting better in this stretch right now. And then at Markham Road and the Collectors, the two left lanes closed off. This is still moving very slowly through that construction zone. At Nielsen, the transfer to the Collectors blocked as well. Westbound 401 at the 410 and the Collectors, it's the two left lanes blocked and there's delays through there. And then traveling on the northbound 410 at Beauvert, the right lane is closed down again. It's a slow go in that stretch. The Beauvert ramps to the northbound 410 shut down and the ramps to and from Sandalwood also closed off. And still looking at an issue on the southbound 400 south of King, the right lane blocked with a stalled vehicle. At Foodland, see what locals have picked for you, like Ontario raised chicken and pork. Add some local sizzle to your summer grill. Now with the forecast, here's Chief Meteorologist Natasha Ramsahai.
6: First weekend of July and it's starting off still hot and humid with 30 degrees, humid X 41 today. On and off showers and thunderstorms. And it's really from about 7, 8 o'clock in the morning up until 6, 7 p.m. So all day you're going to be keeping your eyes to the sky. A number of dry hours in there too with sunny breaks, but heavy downpours and very strong winds possible as each storm comes through. Tonight down to 21, humid X 30, and then by Sunday the humidity finally dropping 26 degrees, overcast conditions with some light rain. Still fairly cloudy on Monday. Looks like we'll have some on and off drizzle with a high of 24, and then we start heating back up on Tuesday and Wednesday with highs between 27 and 30 degrees. By midweek that humid X approaching 38. Today, 30 degrees with a humid X of 41.
7: Right now, it's 27, feels like 34 with the humidity.
9: You've got that car. 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
6: I'm Tim Demopoulos. Kia has just announced pricing on its PV5 electric small commercial van, which starts at just below $47,000 and is eligible for the federal government EV incentive when it goes on sale later this year. David Sherrard is Director of Strategic Planning at Kia Canada, and as he explains, upfront and lifecycle costs are top of mind for fleet operators.
7: So our goal is to launch products that meet the needs of Canadians, whether that's commercial or retail. 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The total cost of ownership really would be hard to argue.
6: PV5's compact size and flexible cargo configurations make it well suited for a wide range of businesses in urban environments.
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6: With your business report, I'm Tim Demopoulos.
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2: 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Toronto Tempo support is growing across Canada as the WNBA's first international team continues its debut season. The team could break a WNBA attendance record next week when it plays Dallas at Montreal's Bell Centre. Toronto's cross-Canada series begins in Montreal before heading to Vancouver in August, with Canadian guard Kia Nurse expecting strong support. 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
10: Good morning. It is Saturday, July 4th. I'm Kiana Alvarez, and here's what's making news right now. We are in for a bit of a break on Sunday and Monday after the orange level heat warning from this week. The future of Sneaky D's appears safe after a proposal to redevelop the land has been withdrawn. More disturbing details from the trial of two Burlington women who killed a 12-year-old boy and abused his brother while they were in their care. And a new report suggests spending at restaurants and bars only went up 3% this month, despite Toronto's hosting the World Cup.
11: We're off to the round of 16 at the FIFA World Cup. The Jays take on the Mariners in Seattle. And some more NHL offseason news, sports at 45.
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0: I'm 12:31. It's time for Rogers Xfinity Internet traffic and weather together on the ones. Good morning, Brendan Lang.
1: Good morning, Kiana. 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So found out what this is on the westbound 403. I do believe west of here, Ontario, that the two right lanes are blocked because of moving maintenance. So causing a little bit of a delay as they continue west of here, Ontario. Maybe now looks like they're on the approach to Mavis right now in those two right lanes. Again, it is moving maintenance, likely pothole repairs ongoing, but not going to slow you down too much, maybe just slightly slow past it. And then once you're through it, everything moving well on the westbound 403. A problem has just cleared on the eastbound 403. It was past Eglinton in the right lane. It was a stalled vehicle, but that has now been towed away. MTO is gone from the scene as well, and traffic is still moving well on the eastbound 403. Did want to mention there is some construction on that eastbound 403 that has the collector ramp to the westbound 401 closed off right now. Another problem has cleared on the southbound 400 south of King. Again, it was a stalled vehicle. That's no longer there, but there is still this lingering issue on the eastbound 401 at Victoria Park in the Express. It is the right lane that's closed down with a stalled car. MTO is on the scene for this one. The Yonge ramp to the eastbound 401, that's shut down for construction. More road work has the ramps to and from Bayview, along with the ramps to and from Leslie closed. At Wharton in the Collectors, it's the two left lanes blocked, causing a delay. At Markham Road in the Collectors, those two left lanes have been taken out, again, causing a delay in the area. Westbound on the 401 at the 410 in the Collectors, it's now the three left lanes that are closed off because of construction. Even with the two left lanes closed, it was already causing a backup through that stretch, but now with those three left lanes closed, going to be even slower through the area. 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Now with the forecast, here is Chief Meteorologist Natasha Ramsahai.
2: On and off showers this morning with the risk of thunderstorms, and then we'll get a break from the precipitation through the middle of the day, watching more afternoon storms, heavy downpours, lightning, and the potential for very strong wind gusts in there on and off through the day. So eyes to the sky, 30 degrees with a humidex of 41. Humidity breaks on Sunday. Today's high, 30 degrees.
0: It is 26 degrees in downtown Toronto, but it feels more like 36 under a partly cloudy sky. 680 News Time, 12:33.
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0: We are in for a bit of a break on Sunday and Monday after the orange level heat warning from this week. 680's Natasha Ramsahai has more.
4: Temperatures are coming back down as well for 2 days. Now, here's the thing. These are the 2 days it's going to be overcast and raining and drizzly. The sun is back out next week as those temperatures, I don't want to say skyrocket, because we're not going to be as hot as we have been with this heat event, but still very uncomfortable for those without air conditioning. 9 days over 30 so far this summer. On average, we see 17, and we're probably going to add to that next week as well. Just show you the weekend forecast, by the way, in case you are heading north. That risk of storms also in place on Saturday. And heading east to Prince Edward County, man, that's a nice Monday. Even some sunny breaks in there. And 24 fresher degrees. We're going to stay pretty cloudy here on the Monday. Morning cloud on Tuesday. And then once that breaks, we'll be into afternoon sunshine. There's the heat returning. Humidex back to the high 30s, nearing 40 by Thursday of next week. And that heat is going to also ramp up the thunderstorm risk once again.
0: Natasha says to expect the heat and humidity to stick around in Toronto for today. 680 News Time at 12:34. A proposed condo tower that threatened Toronto's iconic Sneaky D's has been pulled. The developer has withdrawn plans for the 16-story project at Bathurst and College with no reason given. RBC later revealed part of the site is bank-owned and says it never agreed to be part of the redevelopment. The move follows months of public opposition over the future of the iconic bar and restaurant. 680 News Time, 12:35. More disturbing details from the trial where a judge sentenced a Burlington couple to life in prison with no parole for 25 years after the killing of an Indigenous boy and the abuse of his younger brother while in their care. Brandon Chogri from City News has more.
5: There's so many system failures here. More needs to be done, and that's the bigger conversation.
6: Throughout the trial, the court heard disturbing stories of abuse at the hands of the women. The younger boy testified that he was locked in his room for long stretches of time and was denied food at times. He said he was forced to wear a wetsuit that was fastened to him with zip ties so tight they left deep cuts on his feet. Both women maintained their innocence throughout the trial and were given the opportunity to speak in the courtroom. Cooney used her time to claim she was wrongfully convicted and then read a poem written in the first person as if she were the older boy, experiencing abuse at the hands of others, not her and her wife, who were both found guilty in his killing. The surviving brother says he wants to be a lawyer when he grows up. Neighbors have already started raising thousands of dollars to help pay for his education, with a GoFundMe page on the way. In Milton, Brandon Shogri, City News.
0: 680 News Time, 12:36. Was hosting the World Cup in Toronto a bust or a boost? According to processing payment company Moneris, total foreign and domestic spending at bars and restaurants only increased 3% compared to last year in the city. Afia Ba from City News reports.
7: You might be seeing more of a replacement of traffic rather than an increase in traffic during this period.
8: There also appeared to be more accommodation available when the tournament started. Numbers from the Greater Toronto Hotel Association showing hotel occupancy in the third week of June was at 72%, down from 86% last year. The city spending $380 million to host six matches, with reassurances often heard that there will be a big economic payoff down the road. When Mayor Olivia Chow was asked whether it was worth it to host the World Cup matches.
9: Yes, it was only six games, but the feeling, the joy that I saw on the street is incredible.
8: Eye-catching crowds hitting the streets to support their teams, also drawing attention worldwide. Destination Toronto saying they surveyed fans at Toronto Stadium and FanFest, with 9 out of 10 people saying they would return to visit Toronto in 2 years.
10: Afia Ba, City News, Toronto.
0: 680 News Time, 12:37, and keeping on the World Cup in Toronto. Now that matches are over in Toronto, what does it mean for soccer's legacy and for the city? Simon Bennett from 680 News has more.
11: All those concerns about traffic, transit, and crowd controls were silenced once the tournament began. After the Portugal-Croatia match on Thursday, representatives from both squads were complimentary to the city of Toronto, plus those scenes outside Portugal's hotel. How about the future? Secretary of State for Sport Adam VanCouverden on Breakfast Television this week.
12: Being able to co-host the biggest sporting event of the year this year has been an amazing privilege. We've also demonstrated that we're good at it. Like, people have come to Toronto after having been in multiple cities, and they've said, wow, Toronto, Vancouver, you guys are getting it right. We should be very proud of ourselves.
11: While Toronto's World Cup schedule is over, Vancouver has one round of 16 match Tuesday at BC Place. I'm Simon Bennett.
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0: 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Empro says the price went up 1 cent at midnight to $1.629 a liter at most GTA stations. And coming up in 60 seconds on 680 News Radio, your traffic and weather report. 680 News Time, 12:40.
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0: 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It's time for Rogers Xfinity Internet, traffic and weather together on the ones. Here is Brendan Lang.
1: This report is brought to you by the Home Depot. A problem has cleared on the eastbound 401 at Victoria Park in the Express. The right lane was blocked for about an hour and a half, but that has now cleared. MTO is gone, so all lanes are live through the area. Traffic moving pretty well in that stretch. There is an issue, though, on the westbound 401 approaching Keele in the Express. It's the left lane that's closed off because of a stalled truck. MTO is there taking up that left lane. There's construction happening just a bit further west on the 401 at the 410 in the collectors. It's the two left lanes that are closed in. Actually, the three left lanes now that are shut down because of this construction. Very heavy through the 410 in the collectors right now. And here, Ontario, this transfer to the Express has now been completely closed off. Back to the eastbound 401, no access from Yonge. The ramps to and from Bayview and the ramps to and from Leslie closed. At Warden in the collectors, the two left lanes blocked. That's causing a delay. At Markham Road in the collectors, those two left lanes shut down again. A delay through the area. Heading southbound on the 400 at Highway 89, it's the two left lanes that are blocked off. Southbound 404 at Major McKenzie, the right lane shut down, and the eastbound Major Mac ramp to the south at 404 also closed. Northbound on the 410, delays through Beauvais with the right lane closed there. The Beauvais on-ramps to the northbound 410 shut down, and the ramps to and from Sandalwood also closed. Southbound 410, the ramp to Mayfield is blocked, and the ramp to the westbound 401 also closed off. Eastbound 403, the ramps to and from Winston Churchill are closed, and the collector ramp to the westbound 401 is blocked for more construction. Now's the time to stock up for your job site at the Home Depot. Milwaukee Mega Month is on now, plus lowered prices on insulation, flooring, and more. And with the forecast, Chief Meteorologist Natasha Ramsahai.
2: It's still hot and muggy today, 30 degrees, feeling like the low 40s, and on and off showers and thunderstorms. Some of these could be severe. We're keeping an eye on potentially some torrential downpours, especially out through the West End, even the downtown core, and strong wind gusts as these storms come through. And they may come through in multiple waves and rounds right from this morning until the early evening. Overnight tonight, down to 21, humid X30, and then by Sunday, lower humidity, 26, feeling like 31, overcast with some scattered showers. Today's high 30 degrees, still feeling like 41.
0: It is currently 25 degrees in downtown Toronto, but it feels like 34 under a partly cloudy sky. Coming up in 60 seconds, your top headlines for the hour and sports. 680 News Time at 12:43.
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0: It is 25 degrees in downtown Toronto, but it feels more like 34. Good morning, I'm Kiana Alvarez, and here are the top stories this hour. We are now in for a bit of a break on Sunday and Monday after the orange heat level warning from this week. Temperatures are set to cool down a bit before rising again mid-next week. The future of Sneaky D's appears to be safe after a proposal to redevelop the land has been withdrawn. The developer withdrawn plans for the 16-story project at Bathurst and College with no reason given. And now, time for sports. 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
20: Thanks, Kiana. All right, well, the Blue Jays got off to a great start in their Western swing, defeating Seattle in the first of a three-game set. Vladdy Guerrero Jr. and Andrés Giménez knocked home the Jays' runs, but this one was all about pitching. Dylan Cease was outstanding, striking out nine through seven scoreless innings. Then Jeff Hoffman and Louis Varlin took care of business to secure the win, 2-0 the final. Today is the day for Team Canada's first ever round of 16 match at the FIFA World Cup. They'll take on Morocco at 1 p.m. Argentina needed extra time, but they managed to punch their ticket to the round of 16, defeating Cabo Verde 3-2. And that was after Team Egypt defeated Team Australia 4-2 in penalties to punch their ticket to the next round, where they will meet Australia. And then in the final game of the match of 32, Colombia defeated Ghana 1-0, and they will move on to face Switzerland. The Leafs took care of some important business, signing first overall pick Gavin McKenna to his three-year entry-level contract. Meanwhile, the Flyers signed Duck center Leo Carlson to an offer sheet that will pay him $18 million over 5 years, making him the highest-paid player in the NHL. If the Ducks choose to match that offer, they'll keep Carlson. If they choose to let him go, they'll get four first-round picks from the Flyers. At Wimbledon, Jannik Sinner and Novak Djokovic both won their sets, while Canadian Felix Auger-Aliassime also came out on top on the men's side. In women's singles, Coco Gauff, Irina Sabalenka, and Naomi Osaka all won their sets as well. Sports at 15 and 45 past every hour or anytime at sportsnet.ca.
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24: Good morning. You're listening to 680 News Radio. I'm JJ Evison. Canadians are still booking flights, even with airfares staying stubbornly high. Travel site Kayak says domestic economy ticket prices in late June were 11% higher than they were a year ago. Travel expert Barry Choi says as long as demand holds, airlines have little incentive to lower their airfares despite fuel prices dropping.
25: I hate to say it, but it's like once prices go up, airlines tend to not bring them back down. They've got the algorithms, you know what I mean? They've got the numbers. They know exactly what people are going to pay and when people are going to buy it. So we're kind of at their mercy.
24: The International Air Transport Association says the per barrel price of jet fuel in North America has dropped by a quarter over the past month, but remains 30% higher than 1 year ago. The final auction in a series by Hudson's Bay has now closed. 680's business analyst Chris McCusker has more.
26: The sale involves six paintings with ties to Norval Morisot, the late Indigenous artist. And the works were up for auction alongside vintage HBC signs and various other pieces of memorabilia and art which belonged to the collapsed department store. HBC started auctioning off its 4,400 pieces of art and artifacts last year after the business closed, with the proceeds going to creditors. Court documents say a live auction held last year, five subsequent online sales, and the sale of a single painting depicting Prince Rupert made the defunct department store a collective $9.5 million. But the final tally, which includes the sixth, seventh, and eighth online auctions, is not yet known. I'm Chris McCusker.
24: Toronto Tempo support is growing across Canada as the WNBA's first international team continues its debut season. The team could break a WNBA attendance record next week when it plays Dallas at Montreal's Bell Centre. The Tempo are 9-10, led by Marina Mabry, who is averaging 21.2 points per game and recently matched the league's scoring record with 53 points in a single contest. Toronto's cross-Canada series begins in Montreal before heading to Vancouver in August, with Canadian guard Kia Nurse expecting strong support. Coming up next, traffic and weather together.
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1: From the 680 News Radio Traffic Center, I'm Brendan Lang. This report is brought to you by ExitPay.ca. Lots of construction ongoing, but there is a problem on the westbound 401 approaching Keele in the Express. Left lane blocked with a stalled vehicle. MTO is on scene right now. We'll get to that road work now on the northbound 410 at Beauvais. The right lane is closed off. This is causing a delay in the area right now, so expect it to be pretty slow through that stretch. The Beauvais ramps to the northbound 410 closed, and the ramps to and from Sandalwood are also blocked. If you're headed eastbound on the 403, you're going to find the ramps to and from Winston Churchill closed, and the collector ramp to the westbound 401 is closed down. Southbound on the 410, ramp to Mayfield blocked, and the ramp to the westbound 401 is closed too. Eastbound 401, no access from Young. The ramps to and from Bayview and to and from Leslie closed down. At Warden in the collectors, the two left lanes closed. It's slow through there. At Markham Road in the collectors, these two left lanes also blocked again, causing a delay. Heading westbound on the 401, moving back there now at the 410 in the collectors, the three left lanes shut down for more road work. Very slow in that area. Northbound on the 400 at Highway 88, the two left lanes are closed and the ramp to Dunlop is blocked. Southbound on the 400 at Highway 89, the two left lanes shut down and the eastbound Major McKenzie ramp to the southbound 404 also blocked off. 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With the forecast, here's Chief Meteorologist Natasha Ramsahai.
2: First weekend of July and it's starting off still hot and humid with 30 degrees, humidex 41 today, on and off showers and thunderstorms. And it's really from about 7, 8 o'clock in the morning up until 6, 7 p.m. So all day you're going to be keeping your eyes to the sky. A number of dry hours in there too with sunny breaks, but heavy downpours and very strong winds possible as each storm comes through. Tonight down to 21, humidex 30. And then by Sunday, the humidity finally dropping 26 degrees, overcast conditions with some light rain. Still fairly cloudy on Monday. Looks like we'll have some on and off drizzle with a high of 24, and then we start heating back up on Tuesday and Wednesday with highs between 27 and 30 degrees. By midweek, that humidex approaching 38. Today, 30 degrees with a humidex of 41.
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10: 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ABC's Mike Dubusky has tonight's entertainment report.
27: It's the weekend, and that means it's time to update your watch list with all the new movies and TV shows out there.
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27: The Minions are back. Minions and Monsters sees the tiny henchmen taking over Hollywood in the latest installment in the animated comedy franchise.
29: What are you called? George Washington.
27: Elsewhere in theaters is Young Washington, a new movie about the early days of the first president of the United States.
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27: 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Mike Dubusky, ABC News.
24: The party is underway in New Orleans for America's 250th birthday. Fireworks, parades, and the annual Essence Festival are filling up the holiday weekend. ABC's Lindsay Davis is on Bourbon Street.
15: Congo Square, back in the 1700s and 1800s, it was a rare place that enslaved Africans and free people of color could go when they weren't working to play the drums, to play the percussive instruments, and share stories, share goods, sell goods, and make sure that their culture, their tradition, their heritage from Africa was not erased by slavery. And many people, as a result, credit New Orleans with being the birthplace of jazz.
24: U.S. President Donald Trump kicked off a weekend of celebrations for America's 250th birthday with a speech at Mount Rushmore today. Satirical news site The Onion is planning to send $100,000 to the families of victims of the Sandy Hook school shooting.
16: The news site The Onion is all about satire, and it's hoping that comedy will help the families of those who lost their lives in the Sandy Hook Elementary School shooting. The Onion has been trying to buy InfoWars, Alex Jones's conspiracy platform that was forced into bankruptcy after he claimed the 2012 Sandy Hook shooting was a hoax and was ordered to pay more than $1 billion to the victims' families, money the families have yet to receive. Now The Onion has launched a webpage that's a parody of Jones's conspiracy platform. And it plans to give some of the revenue to families of the 20 first graders and 6 adults who lost their lives at the school in Newtown, Connecticut. I'm Donna Warder.
24: Time now for the Dynamic Market Minute. The TSX was higher for a third straight day, up by 308 to 35,274. No action on Wall Street due to the July 4th weekend. With more headlines, here's Bloomberg.
17: As many people worry about AI eroding their job security, others are worried about AI eroding our collective humanity.
18: All of the discrimination that's in our society, stereotyping, all of the inequality, just gets packaged up and then used to train models.
17: It's the old computer industry idea of garbage in, garbage out. But Sophia Noble, director of the Center on Resilience and Digital Justice at UCLA, says a big problem with AI large language models is how trustworthy we think they are.
18: If you don't have deep expertise, you're not going to know that the kinds of things that are being served up are actually faulty.
17: Noble doesn't blame the tech experts creating the AI models.
18: The people who are designing the models don't understand the kind of social, historical, economic processes.
17: And she says they shouldn't be expected to. But those who do understand ought to be involved in every step of training and monitoring AI. Andrew O'Day, Bloomberg Radio.
26: I'm Chris McCusker. The latest GDP readings in Canada showing some improvement, with growth in April of 0.5%. That was better than expected and the best showing in almost a year, and we are expected to see growth in May as well. James Marple is senior economist at TD Bank Group.
19: We've seen a lot of volatility in the economic data, and there are a lot of headwinds facing the Canadian economy. Declining population, you know, trade being the two big ones. But amidst that volatility, we had always been anticipating that we would see a rebound after the basically flat reading on the first quarter. And we got it with, I'd say, with some gusto. Looks like we should see a pretty decent rebound on a quarterly basis, something like 2% annualized, which should assuage fears that we are entering a prolonged period of economic decline, which is, I think, what you'd have to call it if it was a recession.
26: Now, the data on our labor market certainly doesn't suggest recession, even though the economy did meet the definition of a technical recession.
19: In fact, I would say the jobs data is more important. I mean, when people think about recession, they're like, am I at risk of losing my job? You know, and that doesn't seem to be the case.
26: James Marple is senior economist at the TD Bank Group, and Canada's June jobs report is coming on Friday. With your weekend business report, I'm Chris McCusker.
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2: Good morning. It is Saturday, July 4th. I'm Kiana Alvarez, and here's what's making news right now. It's been a week of heat, humidity, and thunderstorms, and as we make our way to the end of the orange level heat warning. It appears that a proposed development, which had threatened the future of Sneaky D's, is no longer moving forward. A couple from Burlington have been handed the maximum sentence after the murder of a 12-year-old boy and the abuse of his younger brother. And did hosting the World Cup help or hurt the city's economy? A new report from Moneris tells all.
4: The round of 32 at the FIFA World Cup is in the books. The Blue Jays kick off a Western swing in Seattle, and a busy NHL offseason continues. Sports at 15.
2: 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It's time for Rogers Xfinity Internet, traffic and weather together on the ones. Here's Brendan Lang.
1: Thank you very much, Kiana. So right now, traveling westbound and eastbound on the QEW, thank you to the traffic spotter that called in. Kind of in the area of Appleby, Burl Oak, Walker's Line, all through that stretch, very heavy rain falling in the area, and the traffic spotter saying that there's a lot of flooding, ponding, pooling on the highway right now, so just make sure you're driving with extra caution as you're heading east or westbound on the QEW right now in that area of Oakville moving towards Hamilton. Again, heavy rain through that stretch affecting the roads as well, so just be extra cautious as you're traveling through. There is a problem on the westbound 401. It's approaching Keele in the Express. The left lane, it's closed down still with a stalled vehicle here. MTO is on scene. No delays, though, as you pass through the area. Just be careful on the way by. Eastbound 401, there is construction at Yonge and the Collectors. Two right lanes are blocked. The Yonge ramp to the eastbound 401 shut down. So are the ramps to and from Bayview, along with the ramps to and from Leslie at Warden and the Collectors. The two left lanes, they're still shut down again. This is because of construction. Was causing a heavy backup earlier. Looks like the delays are getting a little bit better, but it is still kind of slow through this stretch. At Markham Road and the Collectors, the two left lanes, they're blocked because of construction. Still moving slowly in the area here. At Nielsen, the transfer to the Collectors is blocked. And then if you are heading northbound on the 400 at Highway 88, two left lanes shut down. The ramp to Dunlop is closed as well. Southbound 400 at Highway 89, it's the two left lanes that are closed. Northbound on the 412, the ramp to the eastbound 407 is blocked. Then northbound 410 at Beauvais, the right lane is closed down. For construction delays right now, the Beauvais ramps to the northbound 410 closed, the ramps to and from Sandalwood blocked, eastbound 403 ramps to and from Winston Churchill closed, the collector ramp to the westbound 401 is blocked, southbound on the 410, the exit ramp to Mayfield closed down, and the ramp to the westbound 401 is shut down too. Your next report's in less than 10 minutes at 111, and with the forecast, here's Chief Meteorologist Natasha Ramsahai.
2: On and off showers this morning with the risk of thunderstorms, and then we'll get a break from the precipitation through the middle of the day, watching more afternoon storms, heavy downpours, lightning, and the potential for very strong wind gusts in there on and off through the day. So eyes to the sky, 30 degrees with a humidex of 41. Humidity breaks on Sunday. Today's high, 30 degrees. It is 25 degrees in downtown Toronto, but it feels like 34, 60. 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
2: It's been a week of heat, humidity, and thunderstorms, and now we make our way to the end of the orange level heat warning in Toronto and the GTA. But as 680's Chief Meteorologist Natasha Ramsahai tells us, we're not in the clear just yet. Overnight into Saturday, we've got storms on the right side of the line, heavier storms on the west side, potential for large hail. And again, those damaging winds that we've seen down through southwestern Ontario could be rolling up close to the west end of the GTA. So 30 degrees, it's still hot. We've got Humidex values between 38 and 41. And then the humidity will finally start to come to an end here. All of the humidity, which is represented by the darkest green, starts sinking stateside. And we'll get into that drier air mass. So a fresher feel on the way for Sunday and Monday, but it's a short-lived affair. The forecast humidex drops, but it starts to slowly go back up through Wednesday and Thursday of next week.
5: And although it won't be as hot as it was this week, the rising temperatures Natasha mentioned will rise again. 680 News Time 105. A proposed condo tower that threatened Toronto's landmark, Sneaky D's, have been pulled. The developer has withdrawn plans for the 16-story project at Bathurst and College with no reason given. RBC later revealed part of the site is bank-owned and says it never agreed to the redevelopment. The move comes after months of public opposition over the future of the iconic bar and restaurant. 680 News Time 105. A couple from Burlington have been handed the maximum sentence, life in prison with no parole for 25 years after the murder of a 12-year-old boy and the abuse of his younger brother. Brandon Chogri from City News has more.
6: Two Indigenous boys that the couple had been trying to adopt for years. After the devastating trial, the younger brother, now 14, spoke with reporters and told us that he and his brother should have never been placed in the care of Becky Hamber and Brandy Cooney. City News has chosen to disguise the boy's voice to protect his identity.
7: I never should have, no. I should have done more checks and background checks. It's good that they like got what they deserved and got sentenced to life in prison.
6: He says he's now just trying to get used to life after those traumatic 5 years. Hamber and Cooney took in the two boys in 2017 and sought to adopt them. 5 years later, the older boy, so thin that first responders questioned his age, died in the basement of their home. The women were found guilty of first-degree murder in the death of the older brother back in May, as well as unlawful confinement, assault with a weapon, and failure to provide the necessaries of life, all in relation to their treatment of the younger brother. In Milton, Brandon Chogri, City News.
5: 680 News Time 107. Was hosting the World Cup in Toronto a bust or a boost? According to processing payment company Moneris, total foreign and domestic spending at bars and restaurants only increased 3% compared to this time last year. Afia Ba from City News reports.
8: You might be seeing more of a replacement of traffic rather than an increase in traffic during this period.
11: There also appeared to be more accommodation available when the tournament started. Numbers from the Greater Toronto Hotel Association showing hotel occupancy in the third week of June was at 72%, down from 86% last year. The city spending $380 million to host six matches, with reassurances often heard that there will be a big economic payoff down the road. When Mayor Livia Chow was asked whether it was worth it to host the World Cup matches.
20: Yes, it was only six games, but the feeling, the joy that I saw on the street is incredible.
11: Eye-catching crowds hitting the streets to support their teams, also drawing attention worldwide. Destination Toronto saying they surveyed fans at Toronto Stadium and FanFest, with 9 out of 10 people saying they would return to visit Toronto in 2 years.
21: Afia Ba, City News, Toronto.
5: 680 News Time 108. Wedding bells are ringing in Madison Square Garden after superstar Taylor Swift married NFL stars Travis Kelce. As 680's LA Kevion tells us, the wedding was huge.
22: Might end up being the wedding slash party of the century. A huge stretch of 7th Avenue near Madison Square Garden's blocked off for this. A huge wedding guest list, some that were spotted. NFL Commissioner Roger Goodell, well-known broadcaster Joe Buck, Jason Sudeikis, he plays Ted Lasso, Dakota Johnson, Ellie Goulding, Gigi Hadid, Miranda Lambert, Kelsey Ballerini, and Machine Gun Kelly. You get the point. Big guest list, lots of big names. MSG transformed into what's being described as a gigantic garden. Multiple forklifts were seen unloading massive cargo to completely transform the world-famous arena into Swift's dream wedding. The reception set to last until the crack of dawn, 4 in the morning. There's also word that Swift's production team is on hand for the wedding to film and could release the footage to the public in a special at some point. How about that, Swifties? I'm Alain Kevion.
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5: 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Enpro says the price went up 1 cent at midnight to $1.62.9 a liter at most GTA stations. And coming up in 60 seconds, traffic and weather together on the ones. 680 News Time, 110.
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5: 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It's time for Rogers Xfinity Internet. Traffic and weather together on the ones. Here's Brendan Lang.
1: Thank you very much, Kiana. So one problem right now on your major highways. It's on the westbound 401 approaching Keele in the Express. Left lane blocked with a stalled vehicle. No delays, though, as you do pass through the area. We'll get to the construction at the 410 and the collectors. The three left lanes, they're closed down because of construction. It is very slow through the 410 in the collector lanes right now. So expect it to be a slow go through there. Once you're past it, though, traffic does pick up pretty well. At here, Ontario, the transfer to the Express is closed too. Eastbound on the 401 at Yonge and the collectors, two right lanes are blocked, and then the Yonge ramp to the eastbound 401 shut down. This along with the ramps to and from Bayview and to and from Leslie. At Warden and the collectors, two left lanes blocked. At Markham Road and the collectors, these two left lanes shut down too. And two left lanes are blocked at White's Road in the Express. This one not seeing too much of a delay on the way by. Northbound on the 412, the ramp to the eastbound 407, that's closed off. Heading northbound on the 400, the ramp to Dunlop was closed, but it seems like that construction project is no more. So you can exit to Dunlop, southbound on the 404 at Major McKenzie, right lane blocked there. The eastbound Major Mac ramp to the south 404 is closed off for more construction. Eastbound on the 403, the ramps to and from Winston Churchill blocked, and the collector ramp to the westbound 401 off limits. Southbound 410, the ramp to Mayfield, and the ramp to the westbound 401, they're both no-goes right now. And if you're traveling west of the city at this point, heavy rain is falling. I had a call from a traffic spotter on the QEW around Appleby saying that there's just a complete flooding, ponding, pooling across all lanes of the highway, so just make sure you're driving with extra caution in the area. Then had a call from another traffic spotter in Markham, northbound on Donald Cousins Parkway, just north of Highway 7. The two right lanes are closed because of a police investigation. Your next report's in less than 10 minutes, and with the forecast, here's Chief Meteorologist Natasha Ramsahai.
2: It's still hot and muggy today, 30 degrees, feeling like the low 40s, and on and off showers and thunderstorms. Some of these could be severe. We're keeping an eye on potentially some torrential downpours, especially out through the West End, even the downtown core, and strong wind gusts as these storms come through. And they may come through in multiple waves and rounds right from this morning until the early evening. Overnight tonight, down to 21, humidex 30, and then by Sunday, lower humidity, 26, feeling like 31, overcast with some scattered showers. Today's high, 30 degrees, still feeling like 41.
5: 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Coming up, your top headlines for the hour in sports. 680 News Time, 113.
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5: It is 25 degrees in downtown Toronto, but it feels like 34. Good morning. I'm Kiana Alvarez, and here are the top stories this hour. It's been a week of heat, humidity, and thunderstorms, and now we're making our way to the end of the orange level heat warning. And while temperatures are expected to drop on Sunday and Monday, they may rise a bit again next week. It appears that a proposed development, which had threatened the future of Sneaky D's, is no longer moving forward. Documents from the developer indicate they no longer wish to go ahead with a proposed 16-story development. It's now time for sports, and from Sportsnet 590 The Fan, here's Ben Howes.
4: Starting on the diamond, the Jays defeated the Mariners to kick off a three-game set in Seattle, 2-0 the final. Dylan Cease was lights out, striking out 9 over 7 innings of scoreless work. They'll go for the series win today with Shane Bieber on the mound. The round of 32 at the FIFA World Cup is in the books. Colombia securing the 1-0 win over Ghana to earn their spot in the round of 16. Argentina and Cabo Verde treated fans to what will surely go down as one of the best games of the tournament. Cabo Verde fighting back to tie the game in extra time, but it wasn't enough as Argentina proved too much for the Cinderella story of the tournament. Shout out to Cabo Verde's goalkeeper Vozinha, who came up with a couple 10-bell saves to keep his team in it. Argentina moves on to take on Egypt, who defeated Australia 4-2 on penalties to earn their spot in the round of 16. More movement in the NHL offseason. The Leafs have signed first overall pick Gavin McKenna to his 3-year entry-level contract, while the Flyers sent shockwaves through the league by signing Anaheim Ducks center Leo Carlson to a 5-year contract worth $18 million per season. Anaheim is now on the clock. They have 7 days to match the offer or else accept 4 first-round picks from the Flyers in compensation. Lots of action at Wimbledon. Canadian Felix Auger-Aliassime defeated Michael Zhang. Jannik Sinner and Novak Djokovic also came out on top in their sets. In women's singles, Irina Sabalenka, Naomi Osaka, and Coco Gauff all coming out on top as well. Sports at 15 and 45 past every hour or anytime at sportsnet.ca.
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30: 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You're listening to All News Radio. If the heat isn't for you, July looks to be a busy month at movie theaters. CNN's Rick Damigella has a preview.
31: James, you have a real gift for filmmaking.
32: But what the Minions really want to do is direct. Gru's little yellow sidekicks are back on the big screen in Minions and Monsters.
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32: Disney gives Moana the live-action treatment, including Dwayne Johnson reprising his role as Maui. Surf's up July 10th.
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32: Christopher Nolan's follow-up to Oppenheimer will soon arrive in cinemas. The Odyssey sets sail July 17th. And for more ancient Greek storytelling, Hadestown the Musical heads to theaters. The Tony Award-winning production will screen for 5 nights starting July 24th.
35: I am totally out of control.
32: And your friendly neighborhood Spider-Man returns to theaters in Spider-Man Brand New Day. Action is his reward starting July 31st. getting refills of popcorn in Hollywood. I'm Rick Damigella.
30: Alberta's separation debate spilled onto the Calgary Stampede parade route as Premier Danielle Smith drew both applause and boos. Some spectators cheered her name while others chanted Canada or criticized her leadership. The reaction comes ahead of an October referendum on whether Alberta should begin the process toward a vote on leaving Confederation. Smith says the vote is needed to settle the issue once and for all. The parade kicked off Calgary's annual 10-day Stampede celebration. Pope Leo has been awarded the National Constitution Center's Liberty Medal. He accepted the award virtually from the Vatican and mentioned America's 250th.
6: Pope Leo talked about the ideals of the nation formed on ideals and ideas.
7: Building a society that would embody those high ideals of liberty and justice for all was not always easy, and in many respects is still a work in progress.
6: Adding,
7: the effort to realize this vision is one that must be taken up anew in each generation.
6: The Pope urging a recommitment to the ideals that he says make America a country characterized by generosity and nobility of heart.
30: That was ABC's Chuck Severston. Traffic and weather together next.
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1: From the 680 News Radio Traffic Center, I'm Brendan Lang. Mostly construction affecting your drive out there right now. But there is one problem on the westbound 401 approaching Keele in the express left lane blocked with a stalled vehicle. We'll stay on the westbound 401 because at the 410 and the collectors, the three left lanes are closed down with construction. Just the one right lane is getting through. It's very heavy in that stretch. Here in Ontario, that transfer to the express is closed as well. The young ramp to the eastbound 401 blocked along with the ramps to and from Bayview and to and from Leslie. At Warden in the collectors, two left lanes closed, and Markham Road in the collectors. Those two left lanes also shut down right now. The Beauvaird ramps to the northbound 410 blocked, and the ramps to and from Sandalwood and Ogo. Southbound on the 410, the ramp to Mayfield closed down, and the ramp to the westbound 401 also shut down. If you're headed eastbound on the 403, the ramps to and from Winston Churchill are blocked, and the collector ramp to the westbound 401, this is closed down as well. Southbound 400 at Highway 89, two left lanes closed. Northbound 400 at Highway 88, those two left lanes blocked. And then be careful if you're traveling west of the city right now. Had a call from a traffic spotter traveling on the QEW in the Appleby line area, so just be cautious on the way through because heavy rain is falling, and traffic spotter saying flooding, ponding, pooling across all lanes of the highway could cause some hydroplaning, so just make sure you're driving to the conditions. Your next report's in less than 10 minutes, and with the forecast, here's Chief Meteorologist Natasha Ramsahai.
2: 30 degrees today with a humidex of 41, so we still have enough heat out there to fuel some on and off showers and thunderstorms right from this morning through to this evening. Dry periods in between, but you're going to be looking at likely some multiple rounds of showers and storms today. Sunday overcast with some light rain showers, about 3 to 6 millimeters worth, but the humidity finally breaking, 26 degrees and 24 on Monday, overcast with some on and off drizzle. And by Tuesday, after some morning cloud, we're back into sun with a high of 27, temperatures and humidity creeping back up by the middle of next week. Today's high 30 degrees, humidex near 41.
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30: 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Twister Pop Eva Fragiscatos finds out how wine screw caps measure up against wine corks with food and nutrition expert Rose Reisman.
0: One of the biggest myths about wine is that screw caps mean it's a cheaper or lower quality wine.
2: That was Rose Reisman. She says corks have been the traditional closure for bottles for centuries and allow the wine to age better over time. But more winemakers are switching to twist caps.
0: Screw tops create a greater consistency in flavor. Screw tops now make up almost 30% of the North American market. So don't judge a bottle just by how it's sealed, but rather what's inside.
2: She says the twist-off caps have been around since the 1960s, and the best advantage is that it avoids cork taint, a fungus-based chemical reaction.
0: Now, it's harmless, but it can affect the flavor of the wine. And remember, these wines with cork should always be stored on their sides to keep the cork from drying out.
2: I'm Eva Fragiscatos.
30: U.S. President Trump flew to South Dakota on Friday to deliver a speech beneath Mount Rushmore to celebrate America's birthday. The monument features Presidents George Washington, Thomas Jefferson, Abraham Lincoln, and Teddy Roosevelt. During his remarks, Trump said this about the English language.
4: In America, we speak English because that is the language of our founding, and for 1,000 years, that has been the language of freedom.
30: The United States first became a country in 1776, and today marks its 250th birthday. U.S. President Donald Trump has accepted a birthday gift for America, this one coming from a diamond business in Belgium. Ed Donahue with the Associated Press reports.
5: A lavish gold ring encrusted with diamonds, sapphires, emeralds, and rubies was presented to the U.S. ambassador to Belgium to give to President Trump. The ring was crafted by the Antwerp World Diamond Center, celebrating America's 250th birthday. It features the phrase 200.

0: Independent jewelers told the AP they estimate the ring's value between $25,000 and $35,000. Antwerp World Diamond Center had been struggling last year under U.S. tariffs. I'm Ed Donahue.
1: Time now for the Dynamic Market Minute. The TSX was up higher for a third straight day, up by 308 to 35,274. No action on Wall Street due to the July 4th weekend. With more headlines, here's Bloomberg.
2: Global sales of Biscoff cookies have been soaring.
3: You gotta love Biscoff.
2: The caramelized biscuits have climbed into the world's top five best-selling cookies, recently fueled by a wave of online attention. This year, a Japanese cheesecake trend involving the treat went viral on TikTok.
4: You guys know that I had to try the viral Japanese cheesecake. It's where you take Biscoff cookies and stuff it inside of Greek yogurt and leave it in the fridge overnight. The next morning, you're left with these incredible layers that mimic a cheesecake.
2: Lotus Bakeries has been gradually expanding the presence of the Biscoff cookie, including a partnership with Delta Airlines. More recently, the company opened a factory in Thailand in its push to reach Asian markets and has expanded into areas such as spreads, ice cream, and chocolates. The move into new products and markets has given a bump to revenue. According to Bloomberg Intelligence, sales have jumped an average of 17% each year since 2014. Courtney Donahoe, Bloomberg Radio.
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7: 680 News Time 129. World chess officials have suspended former champion Vladimir Kramnik for at least 1 year over unproven cheating allegations against late American grandmaster Daniel Narodsky. The federation says Kramnik violated its rules by publicly accusing players without sufficient evidence, causing reputational harm. Kramnik says he will appeal, calling the suspension unlawful. Naroditsky denied cheating allegations before his death last October from an accidental overdose. He said the accusations damaged his reputation and weighed heavily on him. Your trusted news, 680 News Radio, is CFTR AM Toronto. 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
7: Good morning. It is Saturday, July 4th. I'm Kiana Alvarez, and here's what's making news right now. We are in for a bit of a break on Sunday and Monday after the orange level heat warning from this week. The future of Sneaky D's appears safe after a proposal to redevelop the land has been withdrawn. More disturbing details from the trial of two Burlington women who killed a 12-year-old boy and abused his brother while they were in their care. And did hosting the World Cup help or hurt the city's economy? A new report from Moneris tells all.
9: We're off to the round of 16 at the FIFA World Cup. The Jays take on the Mariners in Seattle, and some more NHL offseason news, sports at 45.
7: 680 News Time, 1:31. It's time for Rogers Xfinity Internet, traffic and weather together on the ones. Here's Brendan Lang.
10: Thank you very much, Kiana. Well, right now, just looking at one problem to go along with the construction. Also, some heavy rain west of the city right now. So if you are traveling on the major routes or on city streets, again, west of the city, Just be careful as you're out there right now. Could find some ponding, pooling, flooding across the road, so just make sure you're driving to the conditions. The one problem that we're monitoring is on the westbound 401 approaching Keele in the Express. Left lane is blocked. It's because of a stalled car. It's been here for quite a while. MTO

0: is still there. It's actually a stalled tractor trailer in that left lane, so they're working on getting it hooked up to a heavy tow and towing it away. As of right now, the left lane does remain blocked, though. There's still construction at the 410 in the collectors. Three left lanes blocked. It's just the one right lane that's getting through, so it's still causing a bit of a delay. It's getting a lot better in that stretch, though. It was very slow, pretty much at a standstill there for a while, but as of right now, just a slight delay as you pass through this stretch. Heading eastbound on the 401, traffic has gotten a whole lot better. The Yonge ramp to the eastbound 401 is still closed down, though. The ramps to and from Bayview, along with the ramps to and from Leslie, still blocked off. At Warden in the collectors, two left lanes closed. East of Warden, the transfer to the collectors blocked. At Markham Road in the collectors, two left lanes blocked. At Nielsen, the transfer to the collectors is closed down as well. And then at Weiss Road in the express, two left lanes blocked there too. Southbound on the 410, the ramp to the westbound 401 is closed. Eastbound 403, the collector ramp to the westbound 401, that's shut down too. And a new problem on city streets, Jane, is closed in both directions from Lawrence to McDonald, and it's because of a police investigation. Your next report's in less than 10 minutes at 1:41, and with the forecast, here's Chief Meteorologist Natasha Ramsahai.
1: On and off showers this morning with the risk of thunderstorms, and then we'll get a break from the precipitation through the middle of the day, watching more afternoon storms, heavy downpours, lightning, and the potential for very strong wind gusts in there on and off through the day. So eyes to the sky, 30 degrees with a humidex of 41. Humidity breaks on Sunday. Today's high, 30 degrees.
2: It is 25 degrees in downtown Toronto, but it feels like 34. 680 News Time, 1:33.
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2: We are in for a bit of a break on Sunday and Monday after the orange level heat warning from this week. 680's Natasha Ramsahai has more.
4: Temperatures are coming back down as well for 2 days. Now, here's the thing. These are the 2 days it's going to be overcast and raining and drizzly. The sun is back out next week as those temperatures, I don't want to say skyrocket, because we're not going to be as hot as we have been with this heat event, but still very uncomfortable for those without air conditioning. 9 days over 30 so far this summer. On average, we see 17, and we're probably going to add to that next week as well. Just show you the weekend forecast, by the way, in case you are heading north. That risk of storms also in place on Saturday. And heading east to Prince Edward County, man, that's a nice Monday. Even some sunny breaks in there. And 24 fresher degrees. We're going to stay pretty cloudy here on the Monday. Morning cloud on Tuesday. And then once that breaks, we'll be into afternoon sunshine. There's the heat returning. Humidex back to the high 30s, nearing 40 by Thursday of next week. And that heat is going to also ramp up the thunderstorm risk once again.
2: And Natasha says to expect the heat and humidity to stick around in Toronto for today. 680 News Time, 1:34. Toronto's iconic Sneaky D's appears to be safe for now. The developer has withdrawn its application for a proposed 16-story tower at Bathurst and College. RBC says it owns part of the site and never agreed to include its property in the redevelopment. The proposal sparked months of opposition over the future of the beloved bar and restaurant. More disturbing details from the trial where a judge sentenced a Burlington couple to life in prison with no parole for 25 years after the killing of an Indigenous boy and the abuse of his younger brother. 680 City News' Brandon Chogri has more.
5: There's so many system failures here. More needs to be done, and that's the bigger conversation.
6: Throughout the trial, the court heard disturbing stories of abuse at the hands of the women. The younger boy testified that he was locked in his room for long stretches of time and was denied food at times. He said he was forced to wear a wetsuit that was fastened to him with zip ties so tight they left deep cuts on his feet. Both women maintained their innocence throughout the trial and were given the opportunity to speak in the courtroom. Cooney used her time to claim she was wrongfully convicted and then read a poem written in the first person as if she were the older boy, experiencing abuse at the hands of others, not her and her wife, who were both found guilty in his killing. The surviving brother says he wants to be a lawyer when he grows up. Neighbors have already started raising thousands of dollars to help pay for his education, with a GoFundMe page on the way. In Milton, Brandon Chogri, City News.
2: 680 News Time, 1:36. Did hosting the World Cup help or hurt the city's economy? Afia Ba from City News has new data that offers a look into whether key industries in the city saw more revenue coming in thanks to the global soccer tournament.
7: Local soccer fans Saad and Saif, heading to FanFest on Friday, say hosting the World Cup was a once-in-a-lifetime moment that could not be passed up.
8: It got to introduce a lot of Toronto's multi-diverse culture and our different restaurants over to the rest of the world.
9: seeing how big those fan bases from countries that I never thought I'd see here.
7: But are we also seeing that enthusiasm reflected economically? Processing payment company Moneris released new data looking at key categories in Toronto and how they fared during the first few weeks of the global soccer tournament. It found that from June 12th to 26th, total spending, both foreign and domestic, at restaurants and bars, for example, was up only 3% compared to roughly the same time last year. But Moneris data also found that foreign spending at restaurants and bars during the same time period last month was up by 34% compared to the same time last year.
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2: 680 News Time, 1:37. And now that the World Cup matches are over in Toronto, what does it mean for soccer's legacy and for the city? Simon Bennett has more.
11: All those concerns about traffic, transit, and crowd controls were silenced once the tournament began. After the Portugal-Croatia match on Thursday, representatives from both squads were complimentary to the city of Toronto, plus those scenes outside Portugal's hotel. How about the future? Secretary of State for Sport Adam Vancouverden on Breakfast Television this week.
12: Being able to co-host the biggest sporting event of the year this year has been an amazing privilege. We've also demonstrated that we're good at it. Like, people have come to Toronto after having been in multiple cities, and they've said, wow, Toronto, Vancouver, you guys are getting it right. We should be very proud of ourselves.
11: While Toronto's World Cup schedule is over, Vancouver has one round of 16 match Tuesday at BC Place. I'm Simon Bennett.
2: 680 News Time, 1:38. Some big news from New York City, where Taylor Swift and Travis Kelce are officially married. They transformed Madison Square Garden for their 4th of July weekend nuptials and were wed by Adam Sandler. 680's L.A. Kavion has more on the superstar's wedding.
13: The guest list for this is insane. Here's CNN's Bryn Gingras with what it looked like near the venue.
14: You can see these SUVs lining up. These probably go 30 to 40 SUVs deep. So these SUVs, as they come down 7th Avenue, which has been closed off to traffic, but some A-listers. We believe we saw Hugh Grant, Roger Goodell, the NFL commissioner. We've seen Benson Boone.
13: Machine Gun Kelly, the Chainsmokers, Super Bowl champ Cooper Kupp, Patrick Mahomes, Bradley Cooper, Dakota Johnson, some of the other celebs seen pulling up. Now what MSG looks like inside, definitely not like a sports venue, that's for sure. Here's Charlotte Triggs from People Magazine.
15: They are transforming it from a sporting arena, you know, concert arena, into something that is going to look completely transformed into like a fairy tale garden. And it looks like a classic wedding. It doesn't look like, you know, what you would think when you think MSG.
13: 135 NYPD officers were deployed for the event. Party set to last until 4 in the morning. I'm Alain Cavillon.
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0: 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It's time for Rogers Xfinity Internet traffic and weather together on the ones. Here's Brendan Lang.
1: Well, Kiana, the one problem that we were monitoring has cleared up. Westbound on the 401 approaching Keele in the Express did have the left lane blocked there with a stalled tractor trailer for quite a while, but it has been hooked up to a heavy tow and towed away. So the left lane has now reopened. On the westbound 401, there is construction, though, at the 410 in the collectors. It has the three left lanes closed down. Slight delays in the area. And at here, Ontario, the transfer from the collectors to the express is blocked off. Onto the eastbound side of the 401 at Yonge and the collectors, two right lanes closed. The Yonge ramp to the eastbound 401 shut down. The ramps to and from Bayview and to and from Leslie also closed off. And then at Warden in the collectors, the two left lanes are closed. At Markham Road in the collectors, these two left lanes blocked. And at White's Road in the express, again, the two left lanes are taken out. Northbound on the 412, the ramp to the eastbound 407, that's closed off because of construction that's happening right now. Northbound on the 410, the Beauvaird ramps to the highway blocked. And then the ramps to and from Sandalwood are also closed. Heading southbound on the 410, the exit ramp to Mayfield shut down, and the ramp to the westbound 401 also a no-go. Eastbound on the 403, the ramps to and from Winston Churchill closed, and the collector ramp to the westbound 401 also shut down at this point. The eastbound Major McKenzie ramp to the southbound 404 is closed off as well. And then on City Streets, had a call from a traffic spotter saying northbound on Donald Cousins Parkway, this is in Markham, north of Highway 7, that the two right lanes are closed off for a police investigation. Your next report's in less than 10 minutes, and with the forecast, here's Chief Meteorologist Natasha Ramsey. So high.
2: It's still hot and muggy today, 30 degrees, feeling like the low 40s, and on and off showers and thunderstorms. Some of these could be severe. We're keeping an eye on potentially some torrential downpours, especially out through the West End, even the downtown core, and strong wind gusts as these storms come through. And they may come through in multiple waves and rounds right from this morning until the early evening. Overnight tonight, down to 21, Humidex 30. And then by Sunday, lower humidity, 26, feeling like 31, overcast with some scattered showers. Today's high 30 degrees, still feeling like 41.
0: It is 25 degrees in downtown Toronto, but it feels like 34. We might have some rain within the next hour, so look out for that. Coming up in 60 seconds, your top headlines for the hour in sports. 680 News Time at 1:43.
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0: It is 25 degrees in downtown Toronto, but it feels like 34. Good morning. I'm Kiana Alvarez, and here are the top stories this hour. We are in for a bit of a break on Sunday and Monday after the orange level heat warning from this week. Temperatures are set to cool down a bit, but before they rise again mid next week. The future of Sneaky D's appears to be safe after a proposal to redevelop the land has been withdrawn. The developer has withdrawn plans for the 16-story project at Bathurst and College with no reason given. And more disturbing details from the trial of two Burlington women who killed a 12-year-old boy and abused his younger brother while they were in their care. The pair have been sentenced to life in prison with no parole for 25 years. And now time for sports, and from Sportsnet 590 The Fan, here's Ben Howes.
12: The Blue Jays got off to a great start in their Western swing, defeating Seattle in the first of a three-game set. Vladdy Guerrero Jr. and Andrés Giménez knocked home the Jays' runs, but this one was all about the pitching. Dylan Cease was outstanding, striking out nine through seven scoreless innings. Then Jeff Hoffman and Louis Varland took care of business to secure the win. Shane Bieber gets the start today. That game gets going at 4. You can catch that on Sportsnet. Today is the day for Team Canada's first ever round of 16 match at the FIFA World Cup. They'll take on Morocco. That game gets started at 1. Argentina needed extra time, but they managed to punch their ticket to the next round, defeating Cabo Verde 3-2. Meanwhile, Colombia defeated Ghana 1-0, and Egypt defeated Australia 4-2 in penalties. They'll both punch their tickets to the round of 16 as well. The Leafs took care of some important business, signing first overall pick Gavin McKenna to his 3-year entry-level contract. And then the Flyers signed Ducks center Leo Carlson to an offer sheet that would pay him $18 million over 5 years. That would make him the highest paid player in the NHL. The Ducks can choose to match the offer sheet. If they let Carlson go, they'll get 4 first round picks from the Flyers. At Wimbledon, Jannik Sinner and Novak Djokovic both won their sets, while Canadian Felix Auger-Aliassime also came out on top on the men's side. In women's singles, Coco Gauff, Aryna Sabalenka, and Naomi Osaka all won their sets as well. Sports at 15 and 45 past every hour or anytime at sportsnet.ca.
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13: Good morning. You're listening to 680 News Radio. I'm JJ Evison. Canadians are still booking flights, even with airfares staying stubbornly high. Travel site Kayak says domestic economy ticket prices in late June were 11% higher than they were a year ago. Travel expert Barry Choi says as long as demand holds, airlines have little incentive to lower their airfares despite fuel prices dropping.
14: I hate to say it, but it's like once prices go up, airlines tend to not bring them back down. They've got the algorithms. Do you know what I mean? They've got the numbers. They know exactly what people are going to pay and when people are going to buy it. So we're kind of at their mercy.
13: The International Air Transport Association says the per barrel price of jet fuel in North America has dropped by a quarter over the past month, but remains 30% higher than 1 year ago. The final auction in a series by Hudson's Bay has now closed. 680's business analyst Chris McCusker has more.
2: The sale involves 6 paintings with ties to Norval Morisseau, the late Indigenous artist. And the works were up for auction alongside vintage HBC signs and various other pieces of memorabilia and art which belonged to the collapsed department store. HBC started auctioning off its 4,400 pieces of art and artifacts last year after the business closed, with the proceeds going to creditors. Court documents say a live auction held last year, 5 subsequent online sales, and the sale of a single painting depicting Prince Rupert made the defunct department store a collective $9.5 million. But the final tally, which includes the 6th, 7th, and 8th online auctions, is not yet known. I'm Chris McCusker.
13: Toronto Tempo support is growing across Canada as the WNBA's first international team continues its debut season. The team could break a WNBA attendance record next week when it plays Dallas at Montreal's Bell Centre. The Tempo are 9-10, led by Marina Mabry, who is averaging 21.2 points per game and recently matched the league's scoring record with 53 points in a single contest. Toronto's cross-Canada series begins in Montreal before heading to Vancouver in August, with Canadian guard Kia Nurse expecting strong support. Coming up next, traffic and weather together.
15: Wow, it's late. 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
1: From the 680 News Radio Traffic Center, I'm Brendan Lang. No problems out there right now. It's just construction on the major highways. And if you're traveling northbound on the 410, you're going to have no access to the highway from Beauvert. The ramps to and from Sandalwood also closed right now. Eastbound on the 403, the ramps to and from Winston Churchill block. The collector ramp to the westbound 401 is closed as well. Southbound on the 410, the ramp to Mayfield shut down, and the ramp to the westbound 401 is closed off too. Now heading eastbound on the 401, no access to the highway from Yonge. The ramps to and from Bayview, along with the ramps to and from Leslie shut down. East of Warden, that transfer to the collectors is closed. And at Nielsen, this transfer to the collectors is also blocked right now. If you're traveling on the westbound side of the 401 at the 410 and the collectors, three left lanes shut down. Again, this is because of construction, so it is causing a delay right now in the area. Just a slight one, though, but expect it to be backed up a tiny bit as you get through it. Traffic does pick up a whole lot better, again, as you are traveling in the area. A new problem actually just coming in from MTO. If you're headed eastbound on the QEW, looks like it's east of 3rd Line. The right lane is blocked because of a crash. Heavy rain had fallen in the area, so likely some ponding and pooling on the highway, possibly some hydroplaning happened, so just make sure you're driving to the conditions and watch out for this right lane being shut down with this collision. Your next report's in less than 10 minutes, and with the forecast, here's Chief Meteorologist Natasha Ramsahai.
2: First weekend of July, and it's starting off still hot and humid with 30 degrees, humidex 41 today, on and off showers and thunderstorms, and it's really from about 7, 8 o'clock in the morning up until 6, 7 p.m., so all day you're going to be keeping your eyes to the sky. A number of dry hours in there too with sunny breaks, but heavy downpours and very strong winds possible as each storm comes through. Tonight down to 21, humidex 30. And then by Sunday, the humidity finally dropping 26 degrees, overcast conditions with some light rain. Still fairly cloudy on Monday. Looks like we'll have some on and off drizzle with a high of 24. And then we start heating back up on Tuesday and Wednesday with highs between 27 and 30 degrees. By midweek, that humidex approaching 38. Today, 30 degrees with a humidex of 41.
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13: 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What's new in theaters and in the streaming world this weekend? ABC's Mike Dubusky has tonight's entertainment report.
22: It's the weekend, and that means it's time to update your watch list with all the new movies and TV shows out there.
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22: The Minions are back. Minions and Monsters sees the tiny henchmen taking over Hollywood in the latest installment in the animated comedy franchise.
24: What are you called? George Washington.
22: Elsewhere in theaters is Young Washington, a new movie about the early days of the first president of the United States.
25: It's your brother. Sherlock has been kidnapped.
22: On streaming, Netflix has Enola Holmes 3, with Millie Bobby Brown returning as the titular young detective.
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22: Amazon Prime Video is out with Elle, a new Legally Blonde prequel series following Elle Woods during her high school years.
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22: 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Mike Dubusky, ABC News.
13: The party is underway in New Orleans for America's 250th birthday. Fireworks, parades, and the annual Essence Festival are filling up the holiday weekend. ABC's Lindsay Davis is on Bourbon Street.
29: Congo Square, back in the 1700s and 1800s, it was a rare place that enslaved Africans and free people of color could go when they they weren't working to play the drums, to play the percussive instruments, and share stories, share goods, sell goods, and make sure that their culture, their tradition, their heritage from Africa was not erased by slavery. And many people, as a result, credit New Orleans with being the birthplace of jazz.
13: U.S. President Donald Trump kicked off a weekend of celebrations for America's 250th birthday with a speech at Mount Rushmore today. Satirical news site The Onion is planning to send $100,000 to the families of victims of the Sandy Hook school shooting.
0: The news site The Onion is all about satire, and it's hoping that comedy will help the families of those who lost their lives in the Sandy Hook Elementary School shooting. The Onion has been trying to buy InfoWars, Alex Jones's conspiracy platform that was forced into bankruptcy after he claimed the 2012 Sandy Hook shooting was a hoax and was ordered to pay more than $1 billion to the victims' families, money the families have yet to receive. Now The Onion has launched a webpage that's a parody of Jones's conspiracy platform, and it plans to give some of the revenue to families of the 20 first graders and six adults who lost their lives at the school in Newtown, Connecticut. I'm Donna Warder.
3: I'm Mike Apple. Tesla just had its best quarter for sales activity in over 2 years. 480,000 electric vehicles delivered in Q2 as the so-called EV winter shows signs of thawing. Gene Munster is the lead tech analyst at Deepwater Asset Management.
4: This effectively, this EV winter, when sales were down 1% in calendar 24, down 8% in calendar 25. So I think there's been some pent-up demand that has pulled some of that through. And also, I just think that consumers are becoming progressively more open to electrification. Mm-hmm. I think that that seems to go in the face of kind of what we've heard about big gas. But there's another small factor around Doge, which is effectively that ending a year ago, I think has created some benefit, a little bit of a tailwind in terms of the brand. This delivery number, this is exactly what Tesla investors have been craving for the past 2 years.
3: Even though the sales were well above forecast, Tesla stock saw its biggest one-day slide in a year, down 7% in Thursday's trade.
4: What do you think the underlying growth rate of this business? Because Elon said that we're no longer a car company, and I think that most all Tesla investors would agree with that. But they are a tech company. Part of their tech is cars. I mean, this is one of the manifestations of physical AI is to have cars out there. And I think that investors just simply don't believe that this is sustainable.
3: Gene Munster, lead tech analyst at Deepwater Investment at the Business Center. I'm Mike Uppel.
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6: Noah, careful.
7: Okay.
6: Oh, I finally tried Maple. I spoke to a doctor about Noah's rash. Yeah? I literally just used it to renew my birth control. Yeah. And David used it for his allergies. Yeah. I should get Will to use it for his cholesterol.
7: Mom, my tummy hurts.
6: Yeah? Don't worry. We'll use Maple.
8: Yeah. Health, yeah.
7: Yeah.
8: Maple. On-demand healthcare.
2: 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Alberta's opposition NDP leader is giving qualified support to Premier Danielle Smith's proposed West Coast pipeline. Naheed Nenshi says the project deserves backing if the business case makes sense. But he wants the United Conservative government to be upfront about how much taxpayer money could be invested. The proposed pipeline carries an estimated price tag of up to $43.7 billion. Nenshi also says stronger Indigenous partnerships will be the key to moving the project forward. 680 News Time at 2 o'clock.
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2: Good morning. It is Saturday, July 4th. I'm Kiana Alvarez, and here's what's making news right now. It's been a week of heat, humidity, and thunderstorms, and now we're making our way to the end of the orange level heat warning. It appears that a proposed development, which had threatened the future of Sneaky D's, is no longer moving forward. A couple from Burlington have been handed the maximum sentence after the murder of a 12-year-old boy and the abuse of his younger brother.
1: And a new report suggests spending at restaurants and bars only went up 3% despite Toronto hosting the World Cup.
9: The round of 32 at the FIFA World Cup is in the books. The Blue Jays kick off a Western swing in Seattle, and a busy NHL offseason continues. Sports at 15.
1: 680 News Time 201. It's now time for Rogers Xfinity Internet traffic and weather together on the ones. Here is Brendan Lang.
10: Thank you very much, Kiana. Well, right now it's just one problem to go along with lots of construction, and this issue is on the eastbound QEW. It's just east of 3rd Line. The right lane is blocked because of a collision. Lots of emergency vehicles have now pulled up to the scene. In the last report, it was just one OPP cruiser sitting there again. Now a bunch of emergency crews on scene. So lots of flashing lights, could be a visual distraction. Just drive carefully on the way through. Also, the road is very slick in this area as there was a heavy rainfall about an hour ago at this point. So there could be some flooding, ponding, pooling. So again, just add to the caution that you are using when you travel through this stretch. Westbound on the 401, there is construction at the 410 and the collectors. It has the three left lanes closed. And now the northbound here Ontario ramp to the westbound 401 has been shut down. If you're headed eastbound on the 401, you have no access to the highway from Yonge. The ramps to and from Bayview and to and from Leslie are closed down as well. Also, a couple transfer closures. First east of Wharton, that transfer to the collectors blocked, and then at Nielsen, the transfer to the collectors is also closed off here. Northbound on the 400 at Highway 88, two left lanes closed. Southbound 400 at Highway 89, the two left lanes shut down. The eastbound Major McKenzie ramp to the southbound 404 is also closed off at this point. Heading northbound on the 410, no access from Beauvais, and the ramps to and from Sandalwood blocked. Eastbound 403, ramps to and from Winston Churchill closed, and the collector ramp to the westbound 401 shut down. Southbound on the 410, ramp to Mayfield is closed, and the ramp to the westbound 401 is shut down too. And then on City Streets, Jane closed in both directions from Lawrence to McDonald for a police investigation. Your next report's in less than 10 minutes at 2:11 with the forecast. Here's Chief Meteorologist Natasha Ramsahai.
2: On and off showers this morning with the risk of thunderstorms, and then we'll get a break from the precipitation through the middle of the day, watching more afternoon storms, heavy downpours, lightning, and the potential for very strong wind gusts in there on and off through the day. So eyes to the sky, 30 degrees with a humidex of 41. Humidity breaks on Sunday. Today's high, 30 degrees.
1: It is 25 degrees in downtown Toronto, but it feels like 34 under a partly cloudy sky. 680 News Time, 203.
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1: It's been a week of heat, humidity, and thunderstorms, but now we're making our way to the end of the orange heat level warning in Toronto and the GTA. But as 680's Chief Meteorologist Natasha Ramsahai tells us, we're not in the clear just yet.
2: Overnight into Saturday, we've got storms on the right side of the line, heavier storms on the west side, potential for large hail. And again, those damaging winds that we've seen down through southwestern Ontario could be rolling up close to the west end of the GTA. So 30 degrees, it's still hot. We've got humidex values between 38 and 41. And then the humidity will finally start to come to an end here. All of the humidity, which is represented by the darkest green, starts sinking stateside. And we'll get into that dry air mass. So a fresher feel on the way for Sunday and Monday, but it's a short-lived affair. The forecast humidex drops, but it starts to slowly go back up through Wednesday and Thursday of next week.
1: Natasha says not to fear when temperatures rise again next week because it won't be as hot as it was during the heat wave. 680 News Time, 204. A proposed condo tower that threatened Toronto's landmark Sneaky D's has been pulled. The developer has withdrawn plans for the 16-story project at Bathurst and College with no reason given. RBC later revealed part of the site is bank-owned and says it never agreed to the redevelopment. The move comes after months of public opposition over the future of the iconic bar and restaurant. A couple from Burlington have been handed the maximum sentence, life in prison with no parole for 25 years, after the murder of a 12-year-old boy and the abuse of his younger brother. Brandon Chogri from City News has more.
12: Two Indigenous boys that the couple had been trying to adopt for years. After the devastating trial, the younger brother, now 14, spoke with reporters and told us that he and his brother should have never been placed in the care of Becky Hamber and Brandy Cooney. City News has chosen to disguise the boy's voice to protect his identity.
14: I never should have, no. I should have done more checks and background checks. It's good that they got what they deserved and got sentenced to life in prison.
12: He says he's now just trying to get used to life after those traumatic 5 years. Hamber and Cooney took in the two boys in 2017 and sought to adopt them. 5 years later, the older boy, so thin that first responders questioned his age, died in the basement of their home. The women were found guilty of first-degree murder in the death of the older brother back in May, as well as unlawful confinement, assault with a weapon, and failure to provide the necessaries of life, all in relation to their treatment of the younger brother. In Milton, Brandon Shogri, City News.
1: 680 News Time 206. Was hosting the World Cup in Toronto a bust or a boost? According to processing payment company Moneris, total foreign and domestic spending at bars and restaurants only increased 3% compared to last year. Afia Ba from City News reports.
15: You might be seeing more of a replacement of traffic rather than an increase in traffic during this period.
16: There also appeared to be more accommodation available when the tournament started. Numbers from the Greater Toronto Hotel Association showing hotel occupancy in the third week of June was at 72%, down from 86% last year. The city spending $380 million to host six matches, with reassurances often heard that there will be a big economic payoff down the road. When Mayor Olivia Chow was asked whether it was worth it to host the World Cup matches.
17: Yes, it was only six games, but the feeling, the joy that I saw on the street is incredible.
16: Eye-catching crowds hitting the streets to support their teams, also drawing attention worldwide. Destination Toronto saying they surveyed fans at Toronto Stadium and FanFest, with 9 out of 10 people saying they would return to visit Toronto in 2 years.
15: Afia Ba, City News, Toronto.
1: 680 News Time 207. Wedding bells are ringing in Madison Square Garden after superstar Taylor Swift married NFL star Travis Kelce. The surprise officiant, Adam Sandler. As 680's Ale Kevion tells us, the wedding was huge.
18: Might end up being the wedding slash party of the century. A huge stretch of 7th Avenue near Madison Square Gardens blocked off for this. A huge wedding guest list, some that were spotted. NFL Commissioner Roger Goodell, well-known broadcaster Joe Buck, Jason Sudeikis, he plays Ted Lasso, Dakota Johnson, Ellie Goulding, Gigi Hadid, Miranda Lambert, Kelsey Ballerini, and Machine Gun Kelly. You get the point. Big guest list, lots of big names. MSG transformed into what's being described as a gigantic garden. Multiple forklifts were seen unloading massive cargo to completely transform the world-famous arena into Swift's dream wedding. The reception set to last until the crack of dawn, 4 in the morning. There's also word that Swift's production team is on hand for the wedding to film and could release the footage to the public in a special at some point. How about that, Swifties? I'm Alain Kevion.
1: I wonder how the party's going. 680 News Time 208. The Jays were in Seattle kicking off a 3-game set against the Mariners. 680's Ben Howes has the recap.
19: The last time these two met had a memorable ending for Jays fans, but in case you forgot,
20: he got him! The Toronto Blue Jays are going to the World Series.
19: The Jays broke Seattle hearts with their comeback win in Game 7 of the ALCS, so you can bet the Mariners had this one marked on their calendar. Meanwhile, the Jays were looking to build off a series win over the Mets earlier this week. The Jays managed to get some runs early with Andrés Giménez and Vladdy Guerrero Jr. providing RBI knocks in the third, but this one was all about the pitching. Starter Dylan Cease was lights out, striking out 9 over 7 scoreless innings, and Jeff Hoffman and Louis Varlin locked it down from there, 2-0 the final. They'll go for the series win today with Shane Bieber on the mound. I'm Ben Howes.
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1: 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Empro says the price went up 1 cent at midnight to $1.62.9 a liter at most GTA stations. And coming up in 60 seconds on 680 News Radio, traffic and weather together on the ones. 680 News Time 210.
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0: City News Time 211. It's time for Rogers Xfinity Internet traffic and weather together on the ones. Here's Brendan Lang.
1: Thank you very much, Kiana. A new problem now has popped up on the Toronto-bound QEW. It's on the upside of the Burlington Skyway. Right lane blocked with a stalled vehicle. MTO is there right now. No delays, though, as you take the Skyway in traveling on the Toronto-bound QEW. As you continue on the eastbound QEW east of 3rd Line, the right lane is still closed down. It's because of a crash. Emergency crews, they do remain on scene right now. So just be careful as you pass by. Lots of flashing lights, but not really much in the way of slowdowns. Construction on the eastbound 401, the Yonge ramp to the highway block. The ramps to and from Bayview and to and from Leslie closed down too. At Warden in the Collectors, two left lanes blocked. At Nielsen, or rather at Markham Road in the Collectors, the two left lanes blocked there as well. Westbound on the 401 at the 410 in the Collectors, it's the three left lanes that are taken out. The northbound here, Ontario ramp to the westbound 401 is also closed off right now. Eastbound on the 403, the ramps to and from Winston Churchill block. The collector ramp to the westbound 401 closed. Southbound on the 410, the ramp to Mayfield is off limits. The ramp to the westbound 401 is a no-go as well. The Beauvaird ramps to the northbound 410 closed, and the ramps to and from Sandalwood also shut down at this point. And the eastbound Major McKenzie ramp to the southbound 404, that's blocked too. Your next report's in less than 10 minutes, and with the forecast, here's Chief Meteorologist Natasha Ramsahai.
2: It's still hot and muggy today, 30 degrees, feeling like the low 40s, and on and off showers and thunderstorms. Some of these could be severe. We're keeping an eye on potentially some torrential downpours, especially out through the West End, even the downtown core, and strong wind gusts as these storms come through. And they may come through in multiple waves and rounds right from this morning until the early evening. Overnight tonight, down to 21, humidex 30, and then by Sunday, lower humidity, 26, feeling like 31. Overcast with some scattered showers. Today's high 30 degrees, still feeling like 41.
0: It is 25 degrees in downtown Toronto, but it feels like 34, and in some areas it may be raining. 680 News Time at 2:13.
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0: It is 25 degrees in downtown Toronto, but it feels like 34 under some rain. Good morning. I'm Kiana Alvarez, and here are the top stories this hour. It's been a week of heat, humidity, and thunderstorms, but now we're making our way to the end of the orange level heat warning. And while temperatures are expected to drop on Sunday and Monday, they may rise a bit again next week. It appears that a proposed development, which had threatened the future of Sneaky D's, is no longer moving forward. Documents from the developer indicate they no longer wish to go ahead with a proposed 16-story development. And a couple from Burlington have been handed the maximum sentence after the murder of a 12-year-old boy and the abuse of his younger brother. The couple took in the brothers in 2017 and sought to adopt them. And coming up after sports, if the heat isn't for you, July looks to be a busy month at the movie theaters. And now, time for sports. 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
6: Starting on the diamond, the Jays defeated the Mariners to kick off a three-game set in Seattle, 2-0 the final. Dylan Cease was lights out, striking out 9 over 7 innings of scoreless work. They'll go for the series win today with Shane Bieber on the mound. The round of 32 at the FIFA World Cup is in the books. Colombia securing the 1-0 win over Ghana to earn their spot in the round of 16. Argentina and Cabo Verde treated fans to what will surely go down as one of the best games of the tournament. Cabo Verde fighting back to tie the game in extra time, but it wasn't enough as Argentina proved too much for the Cinderella story of the tournament. Shout out to Cabo Verde's goalkeeper, Vozinha, who came up with a couple 10-bell saves to keep his team in it. Argentina moves on to take on Egypt, who defeated Australia 4-2 on penalties to earn their spot in the round of 16. More movement in the NHL offseason. The Leafs have signed first overall pick Gavin McKenna to his 3-year entry-level contract, while the Flyers sent shockwaves through the league by signing Anaheim Ducks center Leo Carlson to a 5-year contract worth $18 million per season. Anaheim is now on the clock. They have 7 days to match the offer or else accept 4 first-round picks from the Flyers in compensation. Lots of action at Wimbledon. Canadian Felix Auger-Aliassime defeated Michael Zhang. Jannik Sinner and Novak Djokovic also came out on top in their sets. In women's singles, Irina Sabalenka, Naomi Osaka, and Coco Gauff all coming out on top as well. Sports at 15 and 45 past every hour or anytime at sportsnet.ca.
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9: 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If the heat isn't for you, July looks to be a busy month at movie theaters. 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
10: James, you have a real gift for filmmaking.
11: But what the Minions really want to do is direct. Gru's little yellow sidekicks are back on the big screen in Minions and Monsters. She calls me. Disney gives Moana the live-action treatment, including Dwayne Johnson reprising his role as Maui. Surf's up July 10th.
12: No one could stand between me and home.
11: Christopher Nolan's follow-up to Oppenheimer will soon arrive in cinemas. The Odyssey sets sail July 17th. And for more ancient Greek storytelling, Hadestown the Musical heads to theaters. The Tony Award-winning production will screen for 5 nights starting July 24th.
13: I am totally out of control.
11: And your friendly neighborhood Spider-Man returns to theaters in Spider-Man Brand New Day. Action is his reward starting July 31st. Getting refills of popcorn in Hollywood, I'm Rick Damigella.
9: Alberta's separation debate spilled onto the Calgary Stampede parade route as Premier Danielle Smith drew both applause and boos. Some spectators cheered her name while others chanted Canada or criticized her leadership. The reaction comes ahead of an October referendum on whether Alberta should begin the process toward a vote on leaving Confederation. Smith says the vote is needed to settle the issue once and for all. The parade kicked off Calgary's annual 10-day Stampede celebration. Pope Leo has been awarded the National Constitution Center's Liberty Medal. He accepted the award virtually from the Vatican and mentioned America's 250th.
14: Pope Leo talked about the ideals of the nation formed on ideals and ideas.
15: Building a society that would embody those high ideals of liberty and justice for all was not always easy, and in many respects is still a work in progress.
14: Adding,
15: the effort to realize this vision is one that must be taken up anew in each generation.
14: The Pope urging a recommitment to the ideals that he says make America a country characterized by generosity and nobility of heart.
9: That was ABC's Chuck Severston. Traffic and weather together next.
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1: From the 680 News Radio Traffic Center, I'm Brendan Lang. Two problems right now on the major routes. First on the Toronto-bound QEW on the upside of the Burlington Skyway. Right lane blocked with a stalled vehicle. MTO is on scene right now. And then as you continue on the eastbound QEW east of 3rd Line, the right lane is now shut down. This is because of a crash. Emergency crews are on scene. Actually, looks like a few of them have left the area, but still, some emergency vehicles are there. Still lots of flashing lights, so be careful on the way by. Lots of construction ongoing as well. Eastbound on the 403. The ramps to and from Winston Churchill are closed. The collector ramp to the westbound 401 also blocked. Southbound 410, the ramp to Mayfield closed, and the ramp to the westbound 401 shut down. The Beauvaird ramps to the northbound 410 are a no-go, and the ramps to and from Sandalwood off limits. Eastbound on the 401, no access to the highway from Yonge. The ramps to and from Bayview blocked, and the ramps to and from Leslie closed as well. Westbound on the 401, no access to the highway from northbound Hurontario. The eastbound Major McKenzie ramp to the southbound 404 is closed, and if you're headed northbound on the 412, the ramp to the eastbound 407 is blocked off, too. Your next report's in less than 10 minutes, and with the forecast, here's Chief Meteorologist Natasha Ramsahai.
2: First weekend of July, and it's starting off still hot and humid with 30 degrees, humid X 41 today. On and off showers and thunderstorms, and it's really from about 7, 8 o'clock in the morning up until 6, 7 p.m. So all day, you're going to be keeping your eyes to the sky. A number of dry hours in there, too, with sunny breaks, but heavy downpours and very strong winds possible as each storm comes through. Tonight down to 21, humid X 30. And then by Sunday, the humidity finally dropping 26 degrees, overcast conditions with some light rain. Still fairly cloudy on Monday. Looks like we'll have some on and off drizzle with a high of 24. And then we start heating back up on Tuesday and Wednesday with highs between 27 and 30 degrees. By midweek, that humid X approaching 38. Today, 30 degrees with a humid X of 41.
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9: Good morning, you're listening to 680 News Radio. Twist or pop? Eva Fragiscatos finds out how wine screw caps measure up against wine corks with food and nutrition expert Rose Reisman.
25: One of the biggest myths about wine is that screw caps mean it's a cheaper or lower quality wine.
26: That was Rose Reisman. She says corks have been the traditional closure for bottles for centuries and allow the wine to age better over time. But more winemakers are switching to twist caps.
25: Screw tops create a greater consistency in flavor. Screw tops now make up almost 30% of the North American market. So don't judge a bottle just by how it's sealed, but rather what's inside.
26: She says the twist-off caps have been around since the 1960s, and the best advantage is that it avoids cork taint, a fungus-based chemical reaction.
25: Now, it's harmless, but it can affect the flavor of the wine. And remember, these wines with cork should always be stored on their sides to keep the cork from drying out.
26: I'm Eva Fragiscatos.
9: U.S. President Trump flew to South Dakota on Friday to deliver a speech beneath Mount Rushmore to celebrate America's birthday. The monument features Presidents George Washington, Thomas Jefferson, Abraham Lincoln, and Teddy Roosevelt. During his remarks, Trump said this about the English language.
27: In America, we speak English because that is the language of our founding, and for 1,000 years, that has been the language of freedom.
9: The United States first became a country in 1776, and today marks its 250th birthday. U.S. President Donald Trump has accepted a birthday gift for America, this one coming from a diamond business in Belgium. Ed Donahue with the Associated Press reports.
28: A lavish gold ring encrusted with diamonds, sapphires, emeralds, and rubies was presented to the U.S. ambassador to Belgium to give to President Trump. The ring was crafted by the Antwerp World Diamond Center, celebrating America's 250th birthday. It features the phrase 250 years U.S. USA etched in 18-karat gold. Ambassador Bill White's reaction when he saw it?
0: Wow.
28: The gift follows the removal of U.S. tariffs on Belgian diamond imports.
0: Why does it have to be so big? Did you hear that on the AFSPRAC? Yeah. Because we're the United States of America.
28: President Trump delivered a video message.
27: A very special thank you to my friends from Antwerp for the magnificent Freedom 250 ring.
28: Two independent jewelers told the AP they estimate the ring's value between $25,000 and $35,000. Antwerp

0: Boys, Sony Walkman CDs and cassette players, and vintage Polaroid cameras. Part of Hacky Sack's appeal is it gives friends an excuse to get outside together. Plus, they're a lot cheaper than those old electronics, if you can find one. The owner of the online store Bombfoot Bag says one model was in such high demand he nearly tripled the price from $13 to $34, and it's still sold out. Nathan Hager, Bloomberg Radio.
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5: 680 News Time, 2:28. After last week's devastating twin earthquakes in Venezuela, officials are responding to criticism. City's Erica Natividad has more.
6: Venezuela's acting president, Delcy Rodriguez, has fired back amid widespread criticism of her government's response to last Wednesday's devastating earthquakes.
7: After the earthquake, I mean, the Venezuelan state as a whole sprang into action immediately. The first thing we did just a few hours after it happened was to issue a decree establishing a joint chiefs of staff to address this emergency situation.
6: Critics have argued that authorities reacted too slowly and have suggested that the true death toll is far higher than the government has revealed. There have also been suggestions that the country's poorly built social housing compounded the disaster.
7: 80% of the buildings that collapsed were privately developed. I'm not going to blame either social housing projects or private developments at this point, because the truth is that there was a double earthquake, and it was the most intense and severe double earthquake on record.
8: Erica Natividad, City News.
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5: Good morning. It is Saturday, July 4th. I'm Kiana Alvarez, and here's what's making news right now. We are in for a bit of a break on Sunday and Monday after the orange level heat warning from this week. The future of Sneaky D's appears safe after a proposal to redevelop the land has been withdrawn. More disturbing details from the trial of two Burlington women who killed a 12-year-old boy and abused his brother while they were in their care. And did hosting the World Cup help or hurt the city's economy? A new report from Moneris tells all.
9: We're off to the round of 16 at the FIFA World Cup. The Jays take on the Mariners in Seattle. And some more NHL offseason news, sports at 45.
5: 680 News Time, 2:31. It's time for Rogers Xfinity Internet, traffic and weather together on the ones. Here's Brendan Lang.
10: Well, you're going to have to contend with a lot of construction out there on your major routes right now in the early morning hours, but it seems like not too much in the way of delays. Also, there is still an issue out there as well. We'll start with a problem, actually, that has just cleared up on the Toronto-bound QEW on the upside of the Burlington Skyway. Had the right lane closed there because of a stalled vehicle. That's no longer the case. It has cleared. All lanes are live. But on the eastbound QEW, east of 3rd Line, the right lane was closed down there because of a crash. It's now the two right lanes that are blocked because of this collision. So you have just the left lane and the HOV lane getting through. MTO is now there to take out those two right lanes. Still no delays, though, as you travel through this stretch. Construction on the eastbound 401 is the Yonge ramp to the highway closed, and the ramps to and from Bayview and to and from Leslie closed down as well. Also, a couple transfers are closed right now. East of Warden, that transfer to the collector's blocked. And then at Nielsen, this transfer to the collector's also shut down. Northbound here, Ontario, this ramp to the westbound 401 is closed off. Also at here, Ontario, the transfer to the express is a no-go. The eastbound Major McKenzie ramp to the southbound 404 closed as well. Heading northbound on the 410 at Beauvais, the right lane blocked.

0: was causing delays earlier, but no longer the case. The Beauvert ramps to the highway shut down, and the ramps to and from Sandalwood also closed off. Eastbound 403, the ramps to and from Winston Churchill closed, along with the collector ramp to the westbound 401. Southbound 410, the ramp to Mayfield blocked, and the ramp to the westbound 401 is closed here as well. And then on City Streets, Jane shut down in both directions from Lawrence to McDonald, and it's because of a police investigation. Your next report's in less than 10 minutes at 241, and with the forecast, here's Chief Meteorologist Natasha Ramsahai.
1: On and off showers this morning with the risk of thunderstorms, and then we'll get a break from the precipitation through the middle of the day, watching more afternoon storms, heavy downpours, lightning, and the potential for very strong wind gusts in there on and off through the day. So eyes to the sky, 30 degrees with a humidex of 41. Humidity breaks on Sunday. Today's high, 30 degrees.
2: It is 24 degrees in downtown Toronto, but it feels like 31 with some rain. 680 News Time, 2:33.
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2: We are in for a bit of a break on Sunday and Monday from the orange level heat warning from this week. 680's Natasha Ramsahai has more.
1: Temperatures are coming back down as well for 2 days. Now, here's the thing. These are the 2 days it's going to be overcast and raining and drizzly. The sun is back out next week as those temperatures, I don't want to say skyrocket, because we're not going to be as hot as we have been with this heat event, but still very uncomfortable for those without air conditioning. 9 days over 30 so far this summer. On average, we see 17, and we're probably going to add to that next week as well. Just show you the weekend forecast, by the way, in case you are heading north. That risk of storms also in place on Saturday. And heading east to Prince Edward County, man, that's a nice Monday. Even some sunny breaks in there. And 24 fresher degrees. We're going to stay pretty cloudy here on the Monday. Morning cloud on Tuesday. And then once that breaks, we'll be into afternoon sunshine. There's the heat returning. Humidex back to the high 30s, nearing 40 by Thursday of next week. And that heat is going to also ramp up the thunderstorm risk once again.
2: And Natasha says to expect the heat and humidity to stick around in Toronto for today. 680 News Time, 2:34. Toronto's iconic Sneaky D's appears to be safe for now. The developer has withdrawn its application for a proposed 16-story tower at Bathurst and College. RBC says it owns part of the site and never agreed to include its property in the redevelopment. The proposal sparked months of opposition over the future of the beloved bar and restaurant. More disturbing details from the trial where a judge sentenced a Burlington couple to life in prison with no parole for 25 years after the killing of an Indigenous boy and the abuse of his younger brother. Brandon Chogri from City News has more.
4: There's so many system failures here. More needs to be done, and that's the bigger conversation.
5: Throughout the trial, the court heard disturbing stories of abuse at the hands of the women. The younger boy testified that he was locked in his room for long stretches of time and was denied food at times. He said he was forced to wear a wetsuit that was fastened to him with zip ties so tight they left deep cuts on its feet. Both women maintained their innocence throughout the trial and were given the opportunity to speak in the courtroom. Cooney used her time to claim she was wrongfully convicted and then read a poem written in the first person as if she were the older boy, experiencing abuse at the hands of others, not her and her wife, who were both found guilty in his killing. The surviving brother says he wants to be a lawyer when he grows up. Neighbors have already started raising thousands of dollars to help pay for his education, with a GoFundMe page on the way. In Milton, Brandon Chogri, City News.
2: 680 News Time, 2:36. Did hosting the World Cup help or hurt the city's economy? Afia Ba from City News has new data that offers a look into whether key industries in the city saw more revenue coming in thanks to the global soccer tournament or not.
6: Local soccer fans Saad and Saif, heading to FanFest on Friday, say hosting the World Cup was a once-in-a-lifetime moment that could not be passed up.
7: It got to introduce a lot of Toronto's multi-diverse culture and our different restaurants over to the rest of the world.
8: Seeing how big those fan bases from countries that I never thought I'd see here.
6: But are we also seeing that enthusiasm reflected economically? Processing payment company Moneris released new data looking at key categories in Toronto and how they fared during the first few weeks of the global soccer tournament. It found that from June 12th to 26th, total spending, both foreign and domestic, at restaurants and bars, for example, was up only 3% compared to roughly the same time last year. But Moneris data also found that foreign spending at restaurants and bars during the same time period last month was up by 34% compared to the same time last year. Afia Ba, City News, Toronto.
2: 680 News Time, 2:37. And now that the World Cup matches are over in Toronto, what does it mean for soccer's legacy and for the city, other than the economy? Simon Bennett has more.
9: All those concerns about traffic, transit, and crowd controls were silenced once the tournament began. After the Portugal-Croatia match on Thursday, representatives from both squads were complimentary to the city of Toronto, plus those scenes outside Portugal's hotel. How about the future? Secretary of State for Sport Adam Van Cooverden on Breakfast Television this week.
10: Being able to co-host the biggest sporting event of the year this year has been an amazing privilege. We've also demonstrated that we're good at it. Like, people have come to Toronto after having been in multiple cities, and they've said, wow, Toronto, Vancouver, you guys are getting it right. We should be very proud of ourselves.
9: While Toronto's World Cup schedule is over, Vancouver has one round of 16 match Tuesday at BC Place. I'm Simon Bennett.
2: 680 News Time, 2:38. Some big news from New York City, where Taylor Swift and Travis Kelce are officially married. They transformed Madison Square Garden for their 4th of July weekend nuptials and were wed by Adam Sandler. 680's Alay Kavion has more on the superstar's wedding.
11: The guest list for this is insane. Here's CNN's Bryn Gingras with what it looked like near the venue.
12: You can see these SUVs lining up. These probably go 30 to 40 SUVs deep. So these SUVs, as they come down 7th Avenue, which has been closed off to traffic, but some A-listers. We believe we saw Hugh Grant, Roger Goodell, the NFL commissioner. We've seen Benson Boone.
11: Machine Gun Kelly, the Chainsmokers, Super Bowl champ Cooper Kupp, Patrick Mahomes, Bradley Cooper, Dakota Johnson, some of the other celebs seen pulling up. Now what MSG looks like inside, definitely not like a sports venue, that's for sure. Here's Charlotte Triggs from People Magazine.
13: They are transforming it from a sporting arena, you know, concert arena, into something that is going to look completely transformed into like a fairy tale garden. And it looks like a classic wedding. It doesn't look like, you know, what you would think when you think MSG.
11: 135 NYPD officers were deployed for the event. Party set to last until 4 in the morning. I'm Alain Cavillon.
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2: 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Empro says the price went up 1 cent at midnight to $1.629 a liter at most GTA stations. And coming up in 60 seconds, your traffic and weather report. 680 News Time, 2:40.
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2: 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It's time for Rogers Xfinity Internet, traffic and weather together on the ones. Here is Brendan Lang.
0: Thanks, Kiana. Eastbound on the QEW east of 3rd Line, two right lanes closed up because of a crash. It looks like most of the vehicles that were involved in this collision have been towed away, and emergency crews have now left the scene. But MTO is still there taking out the two right lanes, not really causing any delays as you pass by. Just keep an eye on this. Lots of construction elsewhere right now. If you're headed northbound on the 412, the ramp to the eastbound 407 is closed. The northbound here, Ontario ramp to the westbound 401. This is closed off too. Eastbound on the 401 at Mavis and the Express, you're going to find the two right lanes closed at Yonge and the Collectors. Two right lanes blocked. The Yonge ramp to the eastbound 401 is closed as well. The ramps to and from Bayview and to and from Leslie are also shut down right now. East of Warden, that transfer to the Collectors is closed. Also at Nielsen, the transfer to the Collectors is blocked off at this point. Northbound on the 400 at Highway 88, the two left lanes closed down. Southbound on the 400 at Highway 89, it's the two left lanes closed. The eastbound Major McKenzie ramp to the southbound 404 is also shut down right now. And then some ramps to the westbound 401 shut down. The eastbound 403 ramp to the westbound 401. The Collector ramp, that is, to the westbound 401 closed. And southbound on the 410, this ramp to the westbound 401 shut down as well. Your next report's in less than 10 minutes. And with the forecast, here's Chief Meteorologist Natasha Ramsahai.
14: It's still hot and muggy today. 30 degrees, feeling like the low 40s. And on and off showers and thunderstorms. Some of these could be severe. We're keeping an eye on potentially some torrential downpours, especially out through the West End, even the downtown. Core and strong wind gusts as these storms come through, and they may come through in multiple waves and rounds right from this morning until the early evening. Overnight tonight, down to 21, humidex 30, and then by Sunday, lower humidity, 26, feeling like 31, overcast with some scattered showers. Today's high 30 degrees, still feeling like 41.
2: It is 24 degrees in downtown Toronto, but it feels like 31 with some rain. Severe storms turned deadly in southern Wisconsin after a boat overturned on Geneva Lake. Three people were killed and seven rescued as high winds swept through the area. The storm also knocked down trees and power lines, damaged buildings, and left multiple people hurt. Emergency crews faced blocked roads while responding to dozens of calls for help. The same weather system forced some Independence Day celebrations to be canceled or postponed. 680 News Time at 2:43.
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2: It is 24 degrees in downtown Toronto, but feels more like 31 and it's raining. Good morning, I'm Kiana Alvarez, and here are the top stories this hour. We are in for a bit of a break on Sunday and Monday after the orange level heat warning this week. Temperatures are set to cool down a bit before rising again mid-next week. The future of Sneaky D's appears safe after a proposal to redevelop the land has been withdrawn. The developer has withdrawn plans for the 16-story project at Bathurst and College with no reason given. More disturbing details from the trial of two Burlington women who killed a 12-year-old boy and abused his brother while in their care. The pair have been sentenced to life in prison with no parole for 25 years. And coming up after sports, Canadians are still booking flights, even with airfares staying stubbornly high. Now time for sports, and from Sportsnet 590 The Fan, here's Ben Howes.
31: The Blue Jays got off to a great start in their Western swing, defeating Seattle in the first of a three-game set. Vladdy Guerrero Jr. and Andrés Giménez knocked home the Jays' runs, but this one was all about the pitching. Dylan Cease was outstanding, striking out nine through seven scoreless innings. Then Jeff Hoffman and Louis Varland took care of business to secure the win. Shane Bieber gets the start today. That game gets going at 4. You can catch that on Sportsnet. Today is the day for Team Canada's first ever round of 16 match at the FIFA World Cup. They'll take on Morocco. That game gets started at 1. Argentina needed extra time, but they managed to punch their ticket to the next round, defeating Cabo Verde 3-2. Meanwhile, Colombia defeated Ghana 1-0, and Egypt defeated Australia 4-2 in penalties. They'll both punch their tickets to the round of 16 as well. The Leafs took care of some important business, signing first overall pick Gavin McKenna to his 3-year entry-level contract. And then the Flyers signed Ducks center Leo Carlson listen to an offer sheet that would pay him $18 million over 5 years. That would make him the highest paid player in the NHL. The Ducks can choose to match the offer sheet. If they let Carlson go, they'll get four first round picks from the Flyers. At Wimbledon, Jannik Sinner and Novak Djokovic both won their sets, while Canadian Felix Auger-Aliassime also came out on top on the men's side. In women's singles, Coco Gauff, Aryna Sabalenka, and Naomi Osaka all won their sets as well. Sports at 15 and 45 past every hour or anytime at sportsnet.ca.
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5: Good morning. You're listening to 680 News Radio. I'm JJ Evison. Canadians are still booking flights, even with airfares staying stubbornly high. Travel site Kayak says domestic economy ticket prices in late June were 11% higher than they were a year ago. Travel expert Barry Choi says as long as demand holds, airlines have little incentive to lower their airfares despite fuel prices dropping.
6: I hate to say it, but it's like once prices go up, airlines tend to not bring them back down. They've got the algorithms, you know what I mean? They've got the numbers. They know exactly what people are going to pay and when people are going to buy it. So we're kind of at their mercy.
5: The International Air Transport Association says the per barrel price of jet fuel in North America has dropped by a quarter over the past month, but remains 30% higher than 1 year ago. The final auction in a series by Hudson's Bay has now closed. 680's business analyst Chris McCusker has more.
7: The sale involves six paintings with ties to Norval Morisot, the late Indigenous artist. And the works were up for auction alongside vintage HBC signs and various other pieces of memorabilia and art which belonged to the collapsed department store. HBC started auctioning off its 4,400 pieces of art and artifacts last year after the business closed, with the proceeds going to creditors. Court documents say a live auction held last year, five subsequent online sales, and the sale of a single painting depicting Prince Rupert made the defunct department store a collective $9.5 million. But the final tally, which includes the sixth, seventh, and eighth online auctions, is not yet known. I'm Chris McCusker.
5: Toronto Tempo support is growing across Canada as the WNBA's first international team continues its debut season. The team could break a WNBA attendance record next week when it plays Dallas at Montreal's Bell Centre. The Tempo are 9-10, led by Marina Mabry, who is averaging 21.2 points per game and recently matched the league's scoring record with 53 points in a single contest. Toronto's cross-Canada series begins in Montreal before heading to Vancouver in August, with Canadian guard Kia Nurse expecting strong support. Coming up next, traffic and weather together.
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0: From the 680 News Radio Traffic Center, I'm Brendan Lang. The one problem that we were monitoring has just cleared away. I'm watching the vehicles drive away on the cameras right now. It was on the eastbound QEW, east of 3rd Line. Two right lanes were closed off because of a crash, but those cars have now been towed away. MTO just driving off of the scene as well. So no more problems affecting your drive, but lots of construction on the westbound 401 at the 410 and the collectors. Three left lanes are closed down at Here Ontario. This transfer to the express is blocked in the northbound Here Ontario ramp to the westbound 401 is closed. The Yonge ramp to the eastbound 401 shut down. Also, as you're traveling east on the 401, the ramps to and from Bayview and to and from Leslie are closed off. East of Warden, transfer to the collectors closed. At Nielsen, transfer to the collectors is also shut down right now. Northbound on the 410, no access from Beauvert, and the ramps to and from Sandalwood closed off. Eastbound 403, the ramps to and from Winston Churchill closed, and the collector ramp to the westbound 401 blocked. Southbound 410, the ramp to Mayfield is shut down, and the ramp to the westbound 401 closed as well. And Jane Street closed in both directions from Lawrence to McDonald for a police investigation. Your next report's in less than 10 minutes. And with the forecast, here's Chief Meteorologist Natasha Ramsahai.
14: 30 degrees today with a humidex of 41. So we still have enough heat out there to fuel some on and off showers and thunderstorms right from this morning through to this evening. Dry periods in between, but you're going to be looking at likely some multiple rounds of showers and storms today. Sunday overcast with some light rain showers, about 3 to 6 millimeters worth, but the humidity finally breaking, 26 degrees and 24 on Monday, overcast with some on and off drizzle. And by Tuesday, after some morning cloud, we're back into sun with a high of 27, temperatures and humidity creeping back up by the middle of next week. Today's high 30 degrees, humidex near 41.
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5: 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ABC's Mike Dubusky has tonight's entertainment report.
11: It's the weekend, and that means it's time to update your watch list with all the new movies and TV shows out there.
12: Daifuku!
11: The Minions are back. Minions and Monsters sees the tiny henchmen taking over Hollywood in the latest installment in the animated comedy franchise.
13: What are you called? George Washington.
11: Elsewhere in theaters is Young Washington, a new movie about the early days of the first president of the United States.
15: It's your brother. Sherlock has been kidnapped.
11: On streaming, Netflix has Enola Holmes 3, with Millie Bobby Brown returning as the titular young detective.
16: And pink isn't a personality.
11: Amazon Prime Video is out with Elle, a new Legally Blonde prequel series following Elle Woods during her high school years.
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11: 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Mike Dubusky, ABC News.
5: The party is underway in New Orleans for America's 250th birthday. Fireworks, parades, and the annual Essence Festival are filling up the holiday weekend. ABC's Lindsay Davis is on Bourbon Street.
23: Congo Square, back in the 1700s and 1800s, it was a rare place that enslaved Africans and free people of color could go when they weren't working to play the drums, to play the percussive instruments, and share stories, share goods, sell goods, and make sure that their culture, their tradition, their heritage from Africa was not erased by slavery. And many people, as a result, credit New Orleans with being the birthplace of jazz.
5: U.S. President Donald Trump kicked off a weekend of celebrations for America's 250th birthday with a speech at Mount Rushmore today. Satirical news site The Onion is planning to send $100,000 to the families of victims of the Sandy Hook school shooting.
2: The news site The Onion is all about satire, and it's hoping that comedy will help the families of those who lost their lives in the Sandy Hook Elementary School shooting. The Onion has been trying to buy InfoWars, Alex Jones's conspiracy platform that was forced into bankruptcy after he claimed the 2012 Sandy Hook shooting was a hoax and was ordered to pay more than $1 billion to the victims' families, money the families have yet to receive. Now The Onion has launched a webpage that's a parody of Jones's conspiracy platform, and it plans to give some of the revenue to families of the 20 first graders and six adults who lost their lives at the school in Newtown, Connecticut. I'm Donna Warder.
7: I'm Chris McCusker. One-third of Canadian advisors plan to retire in the next 10 years, but about half don't have a succession plan. That's one takeaway from the IG Wealth Management Advisor Perception Study, where Brent Allen is executive vice president.
3: I think everyone's so focused on continuing to do the best they can for their clients that retirement seems a long way off for an advisor. And then the days go slow, but the years go fast. And then you get to a point where either you choose to retire because you're financially and emotionally ready to do it, or sometimes you're forced into it through health challenges or having to take care of a loved one, and you have to make a rather quick decision.
7: And you say the industry is changing.
3: Industry has really moved away from commission type activity and transactions, which generated income for advisors. And that's the historical stock brokerage motif, if you think of that, to really one that's focused on growing and maintaining client relationships into more of a fee-based model that you see. And so the challenge that that has is that it's very difficult to bring new advisors into the business without being very intentional about it, because you need a certain number of clients to be able to sustain a basic income in living for a new advisor. And so firms have had to turn to things like internship programs, or we're looking at building, you know, fewer teams of advisors, fewer lead advisors, bigger teams. And you've really had to think about the way that you're going to bring in those next generation advisors, because the industry's changed so much in the past decade or so.
7: Brent Allen is with IG Wealth Management. And with your weekend business report, I'm Chris McCusker.
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14: 680 News Time, 2:59. Alberta's opposition NDP leader is giving qualified support to Premier Danielle Smith's proposed West Coast pipeline. Naheed Nenshi says the project deserves backing if the business case makes sense. But he wants the United Conservative government to be upfront about how much taxpayer money could be invested. The proposed pipeline carries an estimated price tag of up to $43.7 billion. 680 News Time, 3 o'clock.
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14: Good morning. It is Saturday, July 4th. I'm Kiana Alvarez, and here's what's making news right now. It's been a week of heat, humidity, and thunderstorms, but now we're making our way to the end of the orange level heat warning. It appears that a proposed development, which had threatened the future of Sneaky D's, is no longer moving forward. A couple from Burlington have been handed the maximum sentence after the murder of a 12-year-old boy and the abuse of his younger brother. And a new report suggests spending at restaurants and bars only went up 3% despite Toronto hosting the World Cup this year.
31: The round of 32 at the FIFA World Cup is in the books. The Blue Jays kick off a Western swing in Seattle, and a busy NHL offseason continues. Sports at 15.
0: 680 News Time, 301. It's time for Rogers Xfinity Internet traffic and weather together on the ones. Here's Brendan Lang.
1: Thank you very much, Kiana. Right now, a new problem on the westbound 403. It's well west of the city. It's west of Highway 52. Lane closed down here because of a crash. Maybe a slight delay on the way through, but not going to slow you down too much. Mostly just construction within the GTA on the major highways, though, and we'll start on the eastbound 401. No access from Young, and the ramps to and from Bayview and to and from Leslie are closed right now. At Warden and the Collectors, you'll find the two left lanes closed, and then at Markham Road and the Collectors, the two left lanes also blocked. Westbound 401 at the 410 in the Collectors, three left lanes are closed. At Here Ontario, the transfer to the Express blocked, and the northbound Here Ontario ramp to the westbound 401 is closed down as well. The Beauvais ramps to the northbound 410 shut down, and the ramps to and from Sandalwood are closed. Eastbound 403, the ramps to and from Winston Churchill blocked, and the Collector ramp to the westbound 401 shut down. Southbound on the 410, the ramp to Mayfield is off limits, and the ramp to the westbound 401 also closed down for this ongoing road maintenance. The eastbound Major McKenzie ramp to the southbound 404 is closed too. And we've got a new problem on City Street. So southbound University at College is closed down because of a crash, and the eastbound lanes of College at University also closed off for this same collision. Emergency crews are on scene. Your next report's in less than 10 minutes at 3:11, and with the forecast, here's Chief Meteorologist Natasha Ramsahai.
14: On and off showers this morning with the risk of thunderstorms, and then we'll get a break from the precipitation through the middle of the day, watching more afternoon storms, heavy downpours, lightning, and the potential for very strong wind gusts in there on and off through the day. So eyes to the sky, 30 degrees with a humidex of 41. Humidity breaks on Sunday. Today's high, 30 degrees.
0: It is raining in downtown Toronto, and the temperature is 24 degrees, but it feels more like 31. 680 News Time, 303.
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0: It's been a week of heat, humidity, and thunderstorms, but now we're making our way to the end of this orange-level heat warning in Toronto and the GTA. But as 680's chief meteorologist Natasha Ramsahai tells us, we're not in the clear just yet.
14: Overnight into Saturday, we've got storms on the right side of the line, heavier storms on the west side, potential for large hail, and again, those damaging winds that we've seen down through southwestern Ontario could be rolling up close to the west end of the GTA. So 30 degrees, it's still hot. We've got humidex values between 38 and 41, and then the humidity will finally start to come to an end here. All of the humidity, which is represented by the darkest green, starts sinking stateside, and we'll get into that drier air mass. So a fresher feel on the way for Sunday and Monday, but it's a short-lived affair. The forecast humidex drops, but it starts to slowly go back up through Wednesday and Thursday of next week.
0: Natasha says not to fear when temperatures rise again next week, because it won't be as hot as it was during the heat wave. 680 News Time, 304. A proposed condo tower that threatened Toronto's landmark Sneaky D's has been pulled. The developer has withdrawn plans for the 16-story project at Bathurst and College with no reason given. RBC later revealed part of the site is bank-owned and says it never agreed to the redevelopment. The move comes after months of public opposition over the future of the iconic bar and restaurant. A couple from Burlington have been handed the maximum sentence, life in prison with no parole for 25 years, after the murder of a 12-year-old boy and the abuse of his younger brother. Brandon Chogri from City News has more.
4: Two Indigenous boys that the couple had been trying to adopt for years. After the devastating trial, the younger brother, now 14, spoke with reporters and told us that he and his brother should have never been placed in the care of Becky Hamber and Brandy Cooney. City News has chosen to disguise the boy's voice to protect his identity.
6: I never should have, no. I should have done more checks and background checks. It's good that they got what they deserved and got sentenced to life in prison.
4: He says he's now just trying to get used to life after those traumatic 5 years. Hamber and Cooney took in the two boys in 2017 and sought to adopt them. 5 years later, the older boy, so thin that first responders questioned his age, died in the basement of their home. The women were found guilty of first-degree murder in the death of the older brother back in May, as well as unlawful confinement, assault with a weapon, and failure to provide the necessaries of life, all in relation to their treatment of the younger brother. In Milton, Brandon Chogri, City News.
0: 680 News Time 305. Was hosting the World Cup in Toronto a bust or a boost? According to processing payment company Moneris, total foreign and domestic spending at bars and restaurants only increased 3% compared to this time last year. Afia Ba from City News reports.
8: You might be seeing more of a replacement of traffic rather than an increase in traffic during this period.
9: There also appeared to be more accommodation available when the tournament started. Numbers from the Greater Toronto Hotel Association showing hotel occupancy in the third week of June was at 72%, down from 86% last year. The city spending $380 million to host six matches, with reassurances often heard that there will be a big economic payoff down the road. When Mayor Olivia Chow was asked whether it was worth it to host the World Cup matches.
10: Yes, it was only six games, but the feeling, the joy that I saw on the street is incredible.
9: Eye-catching crowds hitting the streets to support their teams, also drawing attention worldwide. Destination Toronto saying they surveyed fans at Toronto Stadium and FanFest, with 9 out of 10 people saying they would return to visit Toronto in 2 years. Afia Ba, City News, Toronto.
0: 680 News Time 307. Wedding bells are ringing in Madison Square Garden after superstar Taylor Swift married NFL star Travis Kelce. The surprise officiant, Adam Sandler. As 680's L.A. Kevion tells us, the wedding was huge.
13: Might end up being the wedding slash party of the century. A huge stretch of 7th Avenue near Madison Square Gardens blocked off for this. A huge wedding guest list, some that were spotted. NFL Commissioner Roger Goodell, well-known broadcaster Joe Buck, Jason Sudeikis, he plays Ted Lasso, Dakota Johnson, Ellie Goulding, Gigi Hadid, Miranda Lambert, Kelsey Ballerini, and Machine Gun Kelly. You get the point. Big guest list, lots of big names. MSG transformed into what's being described as a gigantic garden. Multiple forklifts were seen unloading massive cargo to completely transform the world-famous arena into Swift's dream wedding. The reception set to last until the crack of dawn, 4 in the morning. There's also word that Swift's production team is on hand for the wedding to film and could release the footage to the public in a special at some point. How about that, Swifties? I'm Alain Cavillon.
0: 680 News Time at 3:08. The Jays were in Seattle kicking off a 3-game set against the Mariners. 680's Ben Howes has the recap.
15: The last time these two met had a memorable ending for Jays fans, but in case you forgot,
16: he got him! The Toronto Blue Jays are going to the World Series.
15: The Jays broke Seattle hearts with their comeback win in Game 7 of the ALCS, so you can bet the Mariners had this one marked on their calendar. Meanwhile, the Jays were looking to build off a series win over the Mets earlier this week. The Jays managed to get some runs early with Andrés Giménez and Vladdy Guerrero Jr. providing RBI knocks in the third, but this one was all about the pitching. Starter Dylan Cease was lights out, striking out 9 over 7 scoreless innings, and Jeff Hoffman and Louis Varland locked it down from there, 2-0 the final. They'll go for the series win today with Shane Bieber on the mound. I'm Ben Howes.
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0: 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MPRO says the price went up 1 cent at midnight to $1.62.9 a liter at most GTA stations. 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
38: Noah, careful.
39: Okay.
38: Oh, I finally tried maple. I spoke to a doctor about Noah's rash.
39: Yeah?
38: I literally just used it to renew my birth control.
39: Yeah.
38: And David used it for his allergies. Yeah. I should get Will to use it for his cholesterol.
39: Mom, my tummy hurts.
38: Yeah? Don't worry. We'll use maple. Yeah. Health, yeah.
39: Yeah.
40: 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On-demand healthcare.
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0: 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It's time for Rogers Xfinity Internet, traffic and weather together on the ones. Here's Brendan Lang.
1: Well, Kiana, there is now a new problem on the eastbound 401. It's in Scarborough, east of Morningside, in the collector's left lane, blocked with a crash. Now, no crews are on scene. There's just a vehicle sitting in the left lane. It looks like a car also off onto the right shoulder. But this car in the left lane doesn't really look like it has any lights on right now. So it could come up really quickly again with no crews on scene. You got to be extra cautious as you pass through this area. Also looks like it's very slick on the roads. Must have been some heavy rain here earlier on. Doesn't look like it's still raining at this point, but the roads, again, could be very slippery and slick. So just drive with caution on the way through this stretch. And while you're making your way across the major routes, there's also construction happening on the eastbound 401. The Yonge ramp to the eastbound 401 is closed, and the ramps to and from Bayview and to and from Leslie are closed down. The northbound here Ontario ramp to the westbound 401, that's closed as well. If you're headed eastbound on Major McKenzie, the ramp to the southbound 404 is blocked. The Beauverde ramps to the northbound 410 blocked, and the ramps to and from Sandalwood closed. Eastbound 403, the ramps to and from Winston Churchill closed down, and the collector ramp to the westbound 401 also blocked off. Southbound 410, the ramp to Mayfield is closed, and the ramp to the westbound 401 a no-go. There is a problem on the westbound 403 in Hamilton, west of Highway 52. Left lane closed down because of a crash, and Jane Street remains shut down in both directions from Lawrence to McDonald for an ongoing police investigation. Your next report's in less than 10 minutes, and with the forecast, here's Chief Meteorologist Natasha Ramsahai.
14: It's still hot and muggy today, 30 degrees, feeling like the low 40s, and on and off showers and thunderstorms. Some of these could be severe. We're keeping an eye on potentially some torrential downpours, especially out through the West End, even the downtown core, and strong wind gusts as these storms come through. And they may come through in multiple waves and rounds right from this morning until the early evening. Overnight tonight, down to 21, humidex 30, and then by Sunday, lower humidity, 26, feeling like 31, overcast with some scattered showers. Today's high 30 degrees, still feeling like 41.
0: It is 24 degrees in downtown Toronto, but it feels like 31. Mexico City is ramping up security before Sunday's Mexico-England World Cup showdown. The move follows the deaths of four fans during post-game celebrations earlier this week. Officials will limit crowds at major gathering spots, add thousands of police officers, and restrict alcohol sales downtown. Extra viewing areas are also being opened to spread fans across the city. England's team arrived Friday night under heavy security. And coming up, your top headlines for the hour in sports. 680 News Time, 313.
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0: It is 24 degrees in downtown Toronto, but it feels like 31. Good morning. I'm Kiana Alvarez, and here are the top stories this hour. It's been a week of heat, humidity, and thunderstorms, but now we're making our way to the end of the orange level heat warning. And while temperatures are expected to drop on Sunday and Monday, they may rise a bit again next week. It appears that a proposed development, which had threatened the future of Sneaky D's, is no longer moving forward. Documents from the developer indicate they no longer wish to go ahead with a proposed 16-story development. And a couple from Burlington have been handed the maximum sentence after the murder of a 12-year-old boy and the abuse of his younger brother. The couple took in the brothers in 2017 and sought to adopt them. And coming up after sports, July looks to be a busy month at the movie theaters. And now, time for sports. 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
15: Starting on the diamond, the Jays defeated the Mariners to kick off a three-game set in Seattle, 2-0 the final. Dylan Cease was lights out, striking out 9 over 7 innings of scoreless work. They'll go for the series win today with Shane Bieber on the mound. The round of 32 at the FIFA World Cup is in the books. Colombia securing the 1-0 win over Ghana to earn their spot in the round of 16. Argentina and Cabo Verde treated fans to what will surely go down as one of the best games of the tournament. Cabo Verde fighting back to tie the game in extra time, but it wasn't enough as Argentina proved too much for the Cinderella story of the tournament. Shout out to Cabo Verde's goalkeeper Vozinha, who came up with a couple 10-bell saves to keep his team in it. Argentina moves on to take on Egypt, who defeated Australia 4-2 on penalties to earn their spot in the round of 16. More movement in the NHL offseason. The Leafs have signed first overall pick Gavin McKenna to his 3-year entry-level contract, while the Flyers sent shockwaves through the league by signing Anaheim Ducks center Leo Carlson to a 5-year contract worth $18 million per season. Anaheim is now on the clock. They have 7 days to match the offer or else accept 4 first-round picks from the Flyers in compensation. Lots of action at Wimbledon. Canadian Felix Auger-Aliassime defeated Michael Zhang. Jannik Sinner and Novak Djokovic also came out on top in their sets. In women's singles, Irina Sabalenka, Naomi Osaka, and Coco Gauff all coming out on top as well. Sports at 15 and 45 past every hour or anytime at sportsnet.ca.
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11: 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You're listening to All News Radio. If the heat isn't for you, July looks to be a busy month at movie theaters. CNN's Rick Damigella has a preview.
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17: But what the Minions really want to do is direct. 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
17: Disney gives Moana the live-action treatment, including Dwayne Johnson reprising his role as Maui. Surf's up July 10th.
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17: Christopher Nolan's follow-up to Oppenheimer will soon arrive in cinemas. The Odyssey sets sail July 17th. And for more ancient Greek storytelling, Hadestown the Musical heads to theaters. The Tony Award-winning production will screen for 5 nights starting July 24th.
21: I am totally out of control.
17: And your friendly neighborhood Spider-Man returns to theaters in Spider-Man Brand New Day. Action is his reward starting July 31st. Getting refills of popcorn in Hollywood, I'm Rick Damigella.
11: Alberta's separation debate spilled onto the Calgary Stampede parade route as Premier Danielle Smith drew both applause and boos. Some spectators cheered her name while others chanted Canada or criticized her leadership. The reaction comes ahead of an October referendum on whether Alberta should begin the process toward a vote on leaving Confederation. Smith says the vote is needed to settle the issue once and for all. The parade kicked off Calgary's annual 10-day Stampede celebration. Pope Leo has been awarded the National Constitution Center's Liberty Medal. He accepted the award virtually from the Vatican and mentioned America's 250th.
23: Pope Leo talked about the ideals of the nation formed on ideals and ideas.
24: Building a society that would embody those high ideals of liberty and justice for all was not always easy. and in many respects is still a work in progress.
9: Adding,
24: the effort to realize this vision is one that must be taken up anew in each generation.
9: The Pope urging a recommitment to the ideals that he says make America a country characterized by generosity and nobility of heart.
11: That was ABC's Chuck Severston. Traffic and weather together next.
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1: From the 680 News Radio Traffic Center, I'm Brendan Lang. First, a problem on the westbound 403 in the Hamilton area, west of Highway 52. Left lane blocked because of a crash. Another collision on the eastbound 401. It's east of Morningside in the collectors. Looks like police and crews are just pulling up to the scene right now. Left lane is blocked here as well. I would likely think more lanes will be blocked here in the coming moments with emergency crews and MTO getting to the area. So you have this vehicle sitting in the left lane. Also a car off to the right shoulder as well. It seems like they have been involved in a collision. As of right now, it's not causing any delays, but again, exercise extra caution on the way through. Lots of construction is happening right now. We'll head back to the eastbound 401 in a moment, but first, if you're headed northbound on the 410, you have no access to the highway from Beauvais. The ramps to and from Sandalwood closed as well. Southbound 410, the ramp to the westbound 401 closed. Eastbound on the 403, the collector ramp to the westbound 401 is shut down there as well. Back to the eastbound 401, no access to the highway from Yonge. The ramps to and from Bayview and to and from Leslie closed down. The northbound here Ontario ramp to the westbound 401 is also blocked off, and eastbound Major McKenzie, this ramp to the southbound 404 is a no-go. And on City Street, southbound University at College, all lanes are closed because of a crash. The eastbound lanes of College at University also shut down because of this collision. Your next report's in less than 10 minutes, and with the forecast, here's Chief Meteorologist Natasha Ramsahai.
14: First weekend of July, and it's starting off still hot and humid with 30 degrees, humidex 41 today, on and off showers and thunderstorms, and it's really from about 7, 8 o'clock in the morning up until 6, 7 p.m. So all day you're going to be keeping your eyes to the sky. A number of dry hours in there too with sunny breaks, but heavy downpours and very strong winds possible as each storm comes through. Tonight down to 21, humidex 30. And then by Sunday, the humidity finally dropping 26 degrees, overcast conditions with some light rain. Still fairly cloudy on Monday. Looks like we'll have some on and off drizzle with a high of 24. And then we start heating back up on Tuesday and Wednesday, with highs between 27 and 30 degrees. By midweek, that humidex approaching 38. Today, 30 degrees with a humidex of 41.
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11: 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Twist or pop? Eva Fragiscatos finds out how wine screw caps measure up against wine corks with food and nutrition expert Rose Reisman.
22: One of the biggest myths about wine is that screw caps mean it's a cheaper or lower quality wine.
25: That was Rose Reisman. She says corks have been the traditional closure for bottles for centuries and allow the wine to age better over time. But more winemakers are switching to twist caps.
22: Screw tops create a greater consistency in flavor. Screw tops now make up almost 30% of the North American market. So Don't judge a bottle just by how it's sealed, but rather what's inside.
25: She says the twist-off caps have been around since the 1960s, and the best advantage is that it avoids cork taint, a fungus-based chemical reaction.
22: Now, it's harmless, but it can affect the flavor of the wine. And remember, these wines with cork should always be stored on their sides to keep the cork from drying out.
25: I'm Eva Fragiscados.
11: U.S. President Trump flew to South Dakota on Friday to deliver a speech beneath Mount Rushmore to celebrate America's birthday. The monument features Presidents George Washington, Thomas Jefferson, Abraham Lincoln, and Teddy Roosevelt. During his remarks, Trump said this about the English language.
0: In America, we speak English because that is the language of our founding, and for 1,000 years, that has been the language of freedom.
11: The United States first became a country in 1776, and today marks its 250th birthday. U.S. President Donald Trump has accepted a birthday gift for America, this one coming from a diamond business in Belgium. Ed Donahue with the Associated Press reports.
2: A lavish gold ring encrusted with diamonds, sapphires, emeralds, and rubies was presented to the U.S. ambassador to Belgium to give to President Trump. The ring was crafted by the Antwerp World Diamond Center, celebrating America's 250th birthday. It features the phrase 250 years USA etched in 18-karat gold. Ambassador Bill White's reaction when he saw it?
4: Wow!
2: The gift follows the removal of U.S. tariffs on Belgian diamond imports.
4: Why does it have to be so big? Did you hear that on the AFSPRAC? Yeah. Because we're the United States of America!
2: President Trump delivered a video message.
0: A very special thank you to my friends from Antwerp for the magnificent freedom 250 ring.
2: Two independent jewelers told the AP they estimate the ring's value between $25,000 and $35,000. Antwerp World Diamond.

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0: Profit margins are huge, interest is high, moviegoers are happy, and studios as well. 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
8: 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Like us here in Toronto, much of Massachusetts is experiencing record-breaking heat. Five-year-old Cooper in Leominster decided to cool down with snowballs he stashed in his grandmother's freezer from this past winter. Speaking to ABC's Boston affiliate, Cooper said he wanted to share the fun with his favorite local news station.
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8: Cooper says the snowballs are from the blizzard that dumped 18 inches of snow on the area back in February. 680 News is your trusted news. 680 News Radio is CFTR AM Toronto. 680 News time at 3:30.
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8: Good morning. It is Saturday, July 4th. I'm Kiana Alvarez, and here's what's making news right now. We are in for a bit of a break on Sunday and Monday after the orange level heat warning from this week. The future of Sneaky D's appears safe after a proposal to redevelop the land has been withdrawn. More disturbing details from the trial of two Burlington women who killed a 12-year-old boy and abused his brother while they were in their care. Did hosting the World Cup help or hurt the city's economy? A new report from Moneris tells all.
11: We're off to the round of 16 at the FIFA World Cup. The Jays take on the Mariners in Seattle. And some more NHL offseason news. Sports at 45.
8: 680 News Time, 3:31. It's time for Rogers Xfinity Internet, traffic and weather together on the ones. Here is Brendan Lang.
12: Thank you very much, Kiana. And as of right now, a few new problems have popped up here on the major highways. So we'll start with the two that we were already monitoring. First on the westbound 403 in the Hamilton area, west of Highway 52. Left lane closed off there because of a collision. Eastbound on the 401 east of Morningside in the collectors, the left lane is blocked by a crash. It looks like the one vehicle that was off onto the right shoulder has now left the area, but police are on scene, and it looks like MTO is there as well, blocking off this left lane. So just be cautious on the way through, not really causing any delays. If you're continuing to travel on the eastbound 401 in the collectors around Port Union, try to find this one on the cameras here. Just came in from MTO. It is around Port Union, though. You're going to find in the collectors the right lane closed off. Yes, this is because of a collision. Emergency crews are on scene right now, not really seeing any delays. Northbound on the 427 in the express at Dundas, the right lane is now closed down. It's because of a stalled vehicle. Again, not seeing any delays as you travel through this stretch. And then another problem just coming in northbound on the 404. The HOV lane is blocked at Steeles, and this is because of a crash as well. There's also construction ongoing on the East 401. The Yonge ramp to the highway is closed. The ramps to and from Bayview blocked and to and from Leslie closed as well. The northbound here Ontario ramp to the westbound 401 is shut down. And if you're traveling northbound on the 412, the ramp to the eastbound 407 closed off too. Your next report's in less than 10 minutes at 3:41. And with the forecast, here is Chief Meteorologist Natasha Ramsahai.
13: On and off showers this morning with the risk of thunderstorms. And then we'll get a break from the precipitation through the middle of the day, watching

0: More afternoon storms, heavy downpours, lightning, and the potential for very strong wind gusts in there on and off through the day. So eyes to the sky, 30 degrees with a humidex of 41. Humidity breaks on Sunday. Today's high, 30 degrees.
1: It is 23 degrees in downtown Toronto, but it feels like 30. 680 News Time, 333.
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1: We are in for a bit of a break on Sunday and Monday after the orange level heat warning from this week. 680's Natasha Ramsahai has more.
3: Temperatures are coming back down as well for 2 days. Now, here's the thing. These are the 2 days it's going to be overcast and raining and drizzly. The sun is back out next week as those temperatures, I don't want to say skyrocket, because we're not going to be as hot as we have been with this heat event, but still very uncomfortable for those without air conditioning. 9 days over 30 so far this summer. On average, we see 17, and we're probably going to add to that next week as well. Just show you the weekend forecast, by the way, in case you are heading north. That risk of storms also in place on Saturday. And heading east to Prince Edward County, man, that's a nice Monday. Even some sunny breaks in there. And 24 fresher degrees. We're going to stay pretty cloudy here on the Monday. Morning cloud on Tuesday. And then once that breaks, we'll be into afternoon sunshine. There's the heat returning. Humidex back to the high 30s, nearing 40 by Thursday of next week. And that heat is going to also ramp up the thunderstorm risk once again.
1: Natasha also says to expect the heat and humidity to stick around in Toronto and the GTA for today. 680 News Time, 334. Toronto's iconic Sneaky D's appears to be safe for now. The developer has withdrawn its application for a proposed 16-story tower at Bathurst and College. RBC says it owns part of the site and never agreed to include its property in the redevelopment. The proposal sparked months of opposition over the future of the beloved bar and restaurant. More disturbing details from the trial where a judge sentenced a Burlington couple to life in prison with no parole for 25 years after the killing of an Indigenous boy and the abuse of his younger brother. Brandon Chogri from City News has more.
4: There's so many system failures here. More needs to be done, and that's the bigger conversation.
5: Throughout the trial, the court heard disturbing stories of abuse at the hands of the women. The younger boy testified that he was locked in his room for long stretches of time and was denied food at times. He said he was forced to wear a wetsuit that was fastened to him with zip ties so tight they left deep cuts on his feet. Both women maintained their innocence throughout the trial and were given the opportunity to speak in the courtroom. Cooney used her time to claim she was wrongfully convicted and then read a poem written in the first person as if she were the older boy, experiencing abuse at the hands of others, not her and her wife, who were both found guilty in his killing. The surviving brother says he wants to be a lawyer when he grows up. Neighbors have already started raising thousands of dollars to help pay for his education, with a GoFundMe page on the way. In Milton, Brandon Chogri, City News.
1: 680 News Time, 335. Did hosting the World Cup help or hurt the city's economy? Afia Ba from City News has new data that offers a look into whether key industries in the city saw more revenue coming in thanks to the global soccer tournament or not.
6: Local soccer fans sought and safe heading to FanFest on Friday say hosting the World Cup was a once-in-a-lifetime moment that could not be passed up.
7: It got to introduce a lot of Toronto's multi-diverse culture and our different restaurants over to the rest of the world.
8: Seeing how big those fan bases from countries that I never thought I'd see here.
6: But are we also seeing that enthusiasm reflected economically? Processing payment company Moneris released new data looking at key categories in Toronto and how they fared during the first few weeks of the global soccer tournament. It found that from June 12th to 26th, total spending, both foreign and domestic, at restaurants and bars, for example, was up only 3% compared to roughly the same time last year. But Moneris data also found that foreign spending at restaurants and bars during the same time period last month was up by 34% compared to the same time last year.
9: Afia Ba, City News, Toronto.
1: 680 News Time, 337. And now that World Cup matches are over in Toronto, what does it mean for soccer's legacy and for the city? Simon Bennett has more.
10: All those concerns about traffic, transit, and crowd controls were silenced once the tournament began. After the Portugal-Croatia match on Thursday, representatives from both squads were complimentary to the city of Toronto, plus those scenes outside Portugal's hotel. How about the future? Secretary of State for Sport Adam Vancouverden on Breakfast Television this week.
11: Being able to co-host the biggest sporting event of the year this year has been an amazing privilege. We've also demonstrated that we're good at it. Like, People have come to Toronto after having been in multiple cities, and they've said, wow, Toronto, Vancouver, you guys are getting it right. We should be very proud of ourselves.
10: While Toronto's World Cup schedule is over, Vancouver has one round of 16 match Tuesday at BC Place. I'm Simon Bennett.
1: 680 News Time, 3:38. Some big news from New York City, where Taylor Swift and Travis Kelce are officially married. They transformed Madison Square Garden for their 4th of July weekend nuptials and were wed by none other than Adam Sandler. 680's Ale Cavillon has more on the superstar's wedding.
12: The guest list for this is insane. Here's CNN's Bryn Gingras with what it looked like near the venue.
13: You can see these SUVs lining up. These probably go 30 to 40 SUVs deep. So these SUVs, as they come down 7th Avenue, which has been closed off to traffic, but some A-listers. We believe we saw Hugh Grant, Roger Goodell, the NFL commissioner. We've seen Benson Boone.
12: Machine Gun Kelly, the Chainsmokers, Super Bowl champ Cooper Kupp, Patrick Mahomes, Bradley Cooper, Dakota Johnson, some of the other celebs seen pulling up. Now what MSG looks like inside, definitely not like a sports venue, that's for sure. Here's Charlotte Triggs from People Magazine.
14: They are transforming it from a sporting arena, you know, concert arena, into something that is going to look completely transformed into like a fairy tale garden. And it looks like a classic wedding. It doesn't look like, you know, what you would think when you think MSG.
12: 135 NYPD officers were deployed for the event, party set to last until 4 in the morning. I'm Alain Cavillon.
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1: 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Empro says the price went up 1 cent at midnight to $1.62.9 a liter at most DTA stations. 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
1: 680 News Time, 3:41. It's time for Rogers Xfinity Internet traffic and weather together on the ones. Here's Brendan Lang.
21: Well, Kiana, it's all of the sudden has become a slightly busy drive with a few problems out there right now to go along with the construction. So we'll start on the eastbound 401 east of Morningside in the collectors. Left lane still closed down here because of a crash. Police are there on scene. And then at Port Union in the collectors, it's now the two right lanes that are shut down because of a collision. More emergency vehicles have gotten there, so that's why the two right lanes now closed. Lots of flashing lights definitely could cause a visual distraction, so just drive extra carefully as you do pass through this area. If you're traveling eastbound on the Gardner approaching Jarvis, the right lane and ramp lane closed down because of a crash. Emergency crews are on scene here as well. Same kind of thing, not causing any delays, but with the flashing lights could be a visual distraction, so just make sure you drive cautiously by this one as well. Northbound on the 427 at Dundas in the Express, the right lane, it's blocked. It's because of a stalled car. MTO is there. Another collision on the north. northbound 404. It's approaching Steeles. The HOV lane is shut down because of it. Emergency crews, they are on scene right now, sitting in that HOV lane. Looks like MTO is there too. And then in the Hamilton area on the westbound 403 west of Highway 52, the left lane is closed down because of a crash. We'll get to a few construction projects. Eastbound 403, the ramps to and from Winston Churchill closed, and the collector ramp to the westbound 401 off limits. Southbound on the 410, the ramp to Mayfield closed, and the ramp to the westbound 401 is closed off as well. The Beauvaird ramps to the northbound 410 shut down, and the ramps to and from Sandalwood are closed off. And then Jane Street remains closed from Lawrence to McDonald because of a police investigation. Your next report's in less than 10 minutes, and with the forecast, here's Chief Meteorologist Natasha Ramsahai.
0: It's still hot and muggy today, 30 degrees, feeling like the low 40s, and on and off showers and thunderstorms. Some of these could be severe. We're keeping an eye on potentially some torrential downpours, especially out through the West End, even the downtown core, and strong wind gusts as these storms come through. And they may come through in multiple waves and rounds right from this morning until the early evening. Overnight tonight, down to 21, humidex 30, and then by Sunday, lower humidity, 26, feeling like 31, overcast with some scattered showers. Today's high 30 degrees, still feeling like 41.
1: It is 23 degrees in downtown Toronto, but it feels more like 30. Severe storms turned deadly in southern Wisconsin after a boat overturned on Geneva Lake. Three people were killed and seven rescued as high winds swept through the area. The storm also knocked down trees and power lines, damaged buildings, and left multiple people hurt. Emergency crews faced block roads while responding to dozens of calls for help. The same weather system forced some Independence Day celebrations to be canceled or postponed. And coming up, your top headlines for the hour. 680 News Time, 3:44.
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1: It is 23 degrees in downtown Toronto, but it feels like 30. Good morning. I'm Kiana Alvarez, and here are the top stories this hour. We are in for a bit of a break on Sunday and Monday after the orange level heat warning. Temperatures are set to cool down a bit before rising again mid-next week. The future of Sneaky D's appears safe after a proposal to redevelop the land has been withdrawn. The developer has withdrawn plans for the 16-story project at Bathurst and College with no reason given. More disturbing details from the trial of two Burlington women who killed a 12-year-old boy and abused his brother while in their care. The pair have been sentenced to life in prison with no parole for 25 years. And now time for sports from Sportsnet 590 The Fan. Here's Ben Howes.
31: The Blue Jays got off to a great start in their Western swing, defeating Seattle in the first of a three-game set. Vladdy Guerrero Jr. and Andrés Giménez knocked home the Jays' runs, but this one was all about the pitching. Dylan Cease was outstanding, striking out nine through seven scoreless innings. Then Jeff Hoffman and Louis Varland took care of business to secure the win. Shane Bieber gets the start today. That game gets going at 4. You can catch that on Sportsnet. Today is the day for Team Canada's first ever round of 16 match at the FIFA World Cup. They'll take on Morocco. That game gets started at 1. Argentina needed extra time, but they managed to punch their ticket to the next round, defeating Cabo Verde 3-2. Meanwhile, Colombia defeated Ghana 1-0, and Egypt defeated Australia 4-2 in penalties. They'll both punch their tickets to the round of 16 as well. The Leafs took care of some important business, signing first overall pick Gavin McKenna to his 3-year entry-level contract. And then the Flyers signed Ducks center Leo Carlson listen to an offer sheet that would pay him $18 million over 5 years. That would make him the highest paid player in the NHL. The Ducks can choose to match the offer sheet. If they let Carlson go, they'll get four first round picks from the Flyers. At Wimbledon, Jannik Sinner and Novak Djokovic both won their sets, while Canadian Felix Auger-Aliassime also came out on top on the men's side. In women's singles, Coco Gauff, Aryna Sabalenka, and Naomi Osaka all won their sets as well. 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
6: Good morning. You're listening to 680 News Radio. I'm JJ Evison. Canadians are still booking flights, even with airfares staying stubbornly high. Travel site Kayak says domestic economy ticket prices in late June were 11% higher than they were a year ago. Travel expert Barry Choi says as long as demand holds, airlines have little incentive to lower their airfares despite fuel prices dropping.
7: I hate to say it, but it's like once prices go up, airlines tend to not bring them back down. They've got the algorithms, you know what I mean? They've got the numbers. They know exactly what people are going to pay and when people are going to buy it. So we're kind of at their mercy.
6: The International Air Transport Association says the per barrel price of jet fuel in North America has dropped by a quarter over the past month, but remains 30% higher than 1 year ago. The final auction in a series by Hudson's Bay has now closed. 680's business analyst Chris McCusker has more.
0: The sale involves six paintings with ties to Norval Morisot, the late Indigenous artist. And the works were up for auction alongside vintage HBC signs and various other pieces of memorabilia and art which belonged to the collapsed department store. HBC started auctioning off its 4,400 pieces of art and artifacts last year after the business closed, with the proceeds going to creditors. Court documents say a live auction held last year, five subsequent online sales, and the sale of a single painting depicting Prince Rupert made the defunct department store a collective $9.5 million. But the final tally, which includes the sixth, seventh, and eighth online auctions, is not yet known. I'm Chris McCusker.
6: Toronto Tempo support is growing across Canada as the WNBA's first international team continues its debut season. The team could break a WNBA attendance record next week when it plays Dallas at Montreal's Bell Centre. The Tempo are 9-10, led by Marina Mabry, who is averaging 21.2 points per game and recently matched the league's scoring record with 53 points in a single contest. Toronto's cross-Canada series begins in Montreal before heading to Vancouver in August, with Canadian guard Kia Nurse expecting strong support. Coming up next, traffic and weather together.
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21: from the 680 News Radio Traffic Center, I'm Brendan Lang. A fairly busy drive right now with all the problems out there and some construction to go along with it. So we'll start with an issue on the westbound 403, well west of the city in the Hamilton area, west of Highway 52. The left lane is closed down right now. It's because of a collision. Eastbound on the Gardner approaching Jarvis, the right lane and ramp lane closed down right now. It's because of a crash. Emergency crews are on scene right now. Northbound on the 427 at Dundas in the Express, right lane is blocked off. This is because of a stalled car. If you're headed northbound on the 404 approaching Steeles, you're going to find the HOV lane closed down because of another collision. Emergency crews, they are on scene. And then two problems on the eastbound 401. First east of Morningside in the Collector's, left lane is blocked with a crash here. It does look like that vehicle is in the process of getting hooked up to a tow truck right now. Police do remain on scene here. And then at Port Union in the Collector's, it's the two right lanes that are closed down. This because of a crash as well. Emergency vehicles, they are still on scene. A lot of the roads are very wet because of the heavy rain that fell about an hour ago at this point, so definitely could be some slippery conditions. Just make sure you drive to those conditions. There is construction on the eastbound 401. The Young ramp to the highway is closed, and the ramps to and from Bayview and to and from Leslie are shut down. On the westbound side of the 401 at the 410 and the Collectors, it's the three left lanes that are blocked, and the northbound here Ontario ramp to the westbound 401 is closed as well. Southbound University at College, all lanes blocked because of a crash. Eastbound College at University, again, all lanes shut down because of a collision. Your next report's in less than 10 minutes. And with the forecast, here's Chief Meteorologist Natasha Ramsahai.
0: 30 degrees today with a humidex of 41. So we still have enough heat out there to fuel some on and off showers and thunderstorms right from this morning through to this evening. Dry periods in between, but you're going to be looking at likely some multiple rounds of showers and storms today. Sunday, overcast with some light rain showers, about 3 to 6 millimeters worth, but the humidity finally breaking, 26 degrees and 24 on Monday, overcast with some on and off drizzle. And by Tuesday, after some morning cloud, we're back into sun with a high of 27, temperatures and humidity creeping back up by the middle of next week. Today's high 30 degrees, humidex near 41.
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6: 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What's new in theaters and in the streaming world this weekend? ABC's Mike Dubusky has tonight's entertainment report.
13: It's the weekend, and that means it's time to update your watch list with all the new movies and TV shows out there.
14: Daifuku!
13: The Minions are back. Minions and Monsters sees the tiny henchmen taking over Hollywood in the latest installment in the animated comedy franchise.
15: What are you called? George Washington.
13: Elsewhere in theaters is Young Washington, a new movie about the early days of the first president of the United States.
16: It's your brother. Sherlock has been kidnapped.
13: On streaming, Netflix has Enola Holmes 3, with Millie Bobby Brown returning as the titular young detective.
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13: Amazon Prime Video is out with Elle, a new Legally Blonde prequel series following Elle Woods during her high school years.
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13: And on Apple TV, you can catch season 3 of Silo, starring Rebecca Ferguson. Mike Dubusky, ABC News.
6: The party is underway in New Orleans for America's 250th birthday. Fireworks, parades, and the annual Essence Festival are filling up the holiday weekend. ABC's Lindsay Davis is on Bourbon Street.
25: Congo Square, back in the 1700s and 1800s, it was a rare place that enslaved Africans and free people of color could go when they weren't working to play the drums, to play the percussive instruments, and share stories, share goods, sell goods, and make sure that their culture, their tradition, their heritage from Africa was not erased by slavery. And many people, as a result, credit New Orleans with being the birthplace of jazz.
6: U.S. President Donald Trump kicked off a weekend of celebrations for America's 250th birthday with a speech at Mount Rushmore today. Satirical news site The Onion is planning to send $100,000 to the families of victims of the Sandy Hook school shooting.
1: The news site The Onion is all about satire, and it's hoping that comedy will help the families of those who lost their lives in the Sandy Hook Elementary School shooting. The Onion has been trying to buy InfoWars, Alex Jones's conspiracy platform that was forced into bankruptcy after he claimed the 2012 Sandy Hook shooting was a hoax and was ordered to pay more than $1 billion to the victims' families, money the families have yet to receive. Now The Onion has launched a webpage that's a parody of Jones's conspiracy platform, and it plans to give some of the revenue to families of the 20 first graders and six adults who lost their lives at the school in Newtown, Connecticut. I'm Donna Warder.
2: I'm Tim Demopoulos. Kia has just announced pricing on its PV5 electric small commercial van, which starts at just below $47,000 and is eligible for the federal government EV incentive when it goes on sale later this year. David Sherrard is Director of Strategic Planning at Kia Canada, and as he explains, upfront and lifecycle costs are top of mind for fleet operators.
4: So our goal is to launch products that meet the needs of Canadians, whether that's commercial or retail. With fleets specifically, a lot of them are in kind of a test and learn phase with electric vehicles, while some, of course, have fully transitioned. The decision is made very, very heavily based on vehicle costs, both upfront and throughout the life cycle, as well as how the vehicle functions. And with the battery and vehicle technology we have and the charging solutions growing at such a rapid pace, it really does support EV growth within fleet industry. The total cost of ownership really would be hard to argue.
2: PV5's compact size and flexible cargo configurations make it well suited for a wide range of businesses in urban environments.
4: Telecoms, trades, food and hospitality, last mile delivery, these are all the ones that are at the top of our list.
2: With your business report, I'm Tim Demopoulos.

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2: 680 News Time, 3:59. Alberta's opposition NDP leader is giving qualified support to Premier Danielle Smith's proposed West Coast pipeline. Naheen Nenshi says the project deserves backing if the business case makes sense. But he wants the United Conservative government to be upfront about how much taxpayer money could be invested. The proposed pipeline carries an estimated price tag of up to $43.7 billion. Nenshi also says stronger Indigenous partnerships will be key to moving the project forward. 680 News Time, 4 o'clock.
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2: Good morning. It is Saturday, July 4th. I'm Kiana Alvarez, and here's what's making news right now. It's been a week of heat, humidity, and thunderstorms, but now we're making our way to the end of the orange level heat warning. It appears that a proposed development, which had threatened the future of Sneaky D's, is no longer moving forward. A couple from Burlington have been handed the maximum sentence after the murder of a 12-year-old boy and the abuse of his younger brother. And a new report suggests spending at restaurants and bars only went up 3% despite Toronto's hosting the World Cup this year.
4: The round of 32 at the FIFA World Cup is in the books. The Blue Jays kick off a Western swing in Seattle and a busy NHL offseason continues. Sports at 15.
2: 680 News Time, 4:01. It's time for Rogers Xfinity Internet, traffic and weather together on the ones. Here's Brendan Lang.
5: Well, Kiana, a problem has cleared on the northbound 427 at Dundas in the Express. Did have the right lane closed because of a stalled car, but a new problem has popped up on the northbound 427 north of Burnhamthorpe in the Express. The left lane is now shut down. This is because of a stalled vehicle as well, and MTO is on the scene at this point. Eastbound on the 401 east of Morningside in the Collector's, left lane is shut down here. This because of a crash. And then as you continue eastbound on the 401 at Port Union in the Collectors, the right lane is shut down because of a collision as well. Looks like police and MTO do remain on scene. Not seeing any delays, though, as you pass by this problem. Another issue is cleared up on the northbound 404 approaching Steeles. You had the HOV lane shut down. It was because of a collision, but that blockage was pretty short-lived. Again, no longer seeing any lanes blocked there. Eastbound on the Gardner approaching Jarvis, the right lane and ramp lane still closed down. This one because of a collision as well. Emergency vehicles, they do remain on scene. We've had some construction clear up too. The eastbound Major McKenzie ramp to the southbound 404 has reopened. And if you're traveling northbound on the 410, all of this construction has cleared at Beauvais. The right lane is no longer blocked. The Beauvais ramps to the northbound 410 now accessible. And the ramps to and from Sandalwood also have opened up again. And then on city streets, Jane is closed in both directions from Lawrence to McDonald for a police investigation. Your next report's in less than 10 minutes at 4:11 with the forecast. Here's Chief Meteorologist Natasha Ramsahai.
6: On and off showers this morning with the risk of thunderstorms, and then we'll get a break from the precipitation through the middle of the day, watching more afternoon storms, heavy downpours, lightning, and the potential for very strong wind gusts in there on and off through the day. So eyes to the sky, 30 degrees with a humidex of 41. Humidity breaks on Sunday. Today's high, 30 degrees.
2: It is 23 degrees in downtown Toronto, but it feels more like 30 under a partly cloudy sky. 680 News Time, 4:03.
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2: It's been a week of heat, humidity, and thunderstorms, but now we're making our way to the end of the orange level heat warning in Toronto and the GTA. But as 680's Chief Meteorologist Natasha Ramsahai tells us, we're not in the clear just yet.
6: Overnight into Saturday, we've got storms on the right side of the line, heavier storms on the west side, potential for large hail, and again, those damaging winds that we've seen down through southwestern Ontario could be rolling up close to the west end of the GTA. So 30 degrees, it's still hot. We've got humidex values between 38 and 41, and then the humidity will finally start to come to an end here. All of the humidity, which is represented by the darkest green, starts sinking stateside, and we'll get into that drier near air mass. So a fresher feel on the way for Sunday and Monday. But it's a short-lived affair. The forecast Humidex drops, but it starts to slowly go back up through Wednesday and Thursday of next week.
2: Natasha says not to fear when temperatures start to rise again next week because it won't be as hot as it was during the heat wave. 680 News Time, 404. A proposed condo tower that threatened Toronto's landmark Sneaky D's has been pulled. The developer has withdrawn plans for the 16-story project at Bathurst and College with no reason given. RBC later revealed part of the site is bank-owned and said it never agreed to the redevelopment. The move comes after months of public opposition over the future of the iconic bar and restaurant. A couple from Burlington have been handed the maximum sentence, life in prison with no parole for 25 years, after the murder of a 12-year-old boy and the abuse of his younger brother. Brandon Chogri from City News has more.
7: Two Indigenous boys that the couple had been trying to adopt for years. After the devastating trial, the younger brother, now 14, spoke with reporters and told us that he and his brother should have never been placed in the care of Becky Hamber and Brandy Cooney. City News has chosen to disguise the boy's voice to protect his identity.
8: I never should have, no. I should have done more checks and background checks. It's good that they got what they deserved and got sentenced to life in prison.
7: He says he's now just trying to get used to life after those traumatic 5 years. Hamber and Cooney took in the two boys in 2017 and sought to adopt them. 5 years later, the older boy, so thin that first responders questioned his age, died in the basement of their home. The women were found guilty of first-degree murder in the death of the older brother back in May, as well as unlawful confinement, assault with a weapon, and failure to provide the necessaries of life, all in relation to their treatment of the younger brother. In Milton, Brandon Chogri, City News.
2: 680 News Time, 406. Was hosting the World Cup in Toronto a bust or a boost? According to processing payment company Moneris, total foreign and domestic spending at bars and restaurants only increased 3% compared to this time last year. Afia Ba from City News reports.
9: You might be seeing more of a replacement of traffic rather than an increase in traffic during this period.
10: There also appeared to be more accommodation available when the tournament started. Numbers from the Greater Toronto Hotel Association showing hotel occupancy in the third week of June was at 72%, down from 86% last year. The city spending $380 million to host six matches, with reassurances often heard that there will be a big economic payoff down the road. When Mayor Olivia Chow was asked whether it was worth it to host the World Cup matches.
11: Yes, it was only six games, but the feeling, the joy that I saw on the street is incredible.
10: Eye-catching crowds hitting the streets to support their teams, also drawing attention worldwide. Destination Toronto saying they surveyed fans at Toronto Stadium and FanFest, with 9 out of 10 people saying they would return to visit Toronto in 2 years. Afia Ba, City News, Toronto.
2: 680 News Time, 407. Wedding bells are ringing in Madison Square Garden after superstar Taylor Swift married NFL star Travis Kelce. The surprise officiant, Adam Sandler. As 680's L.A. Kevion tells us, the wedding was huge.
12: Might end up being the wedding slash party of the century. A huge stretch of 7th Avenue near Madison Square Gardens blocked off for this. A huge wedding guest list, some that were spotted. NFL Commissioner Roger Goodell, well-known broadcaster Joe Buck, Jason Sudeikis, he plays Ted Lasso, Dakota Johnson, Ellie Goulding, Gigi Hadid, Miranda Lambert, Kelsey Ballerini, and Machine Gun Kelly. You get the point. Big guest list, lots of big names. MSG transformed into what's being described as a gigantic garden. Multiple forklifts were seen unloading massive cargo to completely transform the world-famous arena into Swift's dream wedding. The reception set to last until the crack of dawn, 4 in the morning. There's also word that Swift's production team is on hand for the wedding to film and could release the footage to the public in a special at some point. How about that, Swifties? I'm Alain Cavillon.
2: 680 News Time, 408. The Jays were in Seattle kicking off a 3-game set against the Mariners. 680's Ben Howes has the recap.
13: The last time these two met had a memorable ending for Jays fans, but in case you forgot...
14: He got him! The Toronto Blue Jays are going to the World Series.
4: The Jays broke Seattle hearts with their comeback win in Game 7 of the ALCS, so you can bet the Mariners had this one marked on their calendar. Meanwhile, the Jays were looking to build off a series win over the Mets earlier this week. The Jays managed to get some runs early with Andrés Giménez and Vladdy Guerrero Jr. providing RBI knocks in the third, but this one was all about the pitching. Starter Dylan Cease was lights out, striking out 9 over 7 scoreless innings, and Jeff Hoffman and Louis Varland locked it down from there, 2-0 the final. They'll go for the series win today with Shane Bieber on the mound. I'm Ben House.
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2: 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Empro says the price went up 1 cent at midnight to $1.62.9 a liter at most GTA stations. And coming up in 60 seconds, traffic and weather together on the ones. 680 News Time, 410.
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2: 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It's time for Rogers Xfinity Internet. Traffic and weather together on the ones. Here's Brendan Lang.
5: Thanks, Kiana. Well, it's still a pretty busy drive with the problems to go along with construction, but at least one of these issues has cleared on the eastbound 401 east of Morningside in the collectors. This problem that was in the left lane is no more. All lanes live through the area, but at Port Union in the collectors, the right lane, it is still shut down because of a crash. Emergency crews, they are still on scene, or at least a police cruiser is still there. MTO there as well, taking up the right lane, but still not really any delays on the way through. If you're headed eastbound on the Gardner approaching Jarvis, the right lane and ramp lane, they're closed down because of a collision. It also looks like emergency crews have left the scene, but Toronto Transportation is still there, blocking off the right lane and ramp lane. So again, not seeing any delays, but just keep an eye on this as you do pass through. Northbound on the 427 north of Burnhamthorpe in the express, left lane is blocked. It's because of a stalled car. MTO on the scene. Actually, as I look at this one on the cameras right now, MTO is just driving away with that stalled vehicle. So that has now cleared up. But there is still a problem on the westbound 403 west of the city in the Hamilton area, west of Highway 52. The left lane is closed down, and it is because of a collision. There's construction ongoing on the southbound 410. The ramp to Mayfield is closed, and the ramp to the westbound 401 also shut down. Eastbound 403, the ramps to and from Winston Churchill closed off, and the collector ramp to the westbound 401 is closed too. Northbound on the 412, the ramp to the eastbound 407 is off limits. And then southbound University at College, all lanes are closed because of a crash, and the eastbound lanes of College at University are closed as well because of this same collision. Your next report's in less than 10 minutes, and with the forecast, here's Chief Meteorologist Natasha Ramsahai.
17: It's still hot and muggy today, 30 degrees, feeling like the low 40s, and on and off showers and thunderstorms. Some of these could be severe. We're keeping an eye on potentially some torrential downpours, especially out through the West End, even the downtown core, and strong wind gusts as these storms come through. And they may come through in multiple waves and rounds right from this morning until the early evening. Overnight tonight, down to 21, humidex 30, and then by Sunday, lower humidity, 26, feeling like 31, overcast with some scattered showers. Today's high 30 degrees, still feeling like 41.
2: It is 23 degrees in downtown Toronto, but it feels like 30. Mexico City is ramping up security before Sunday's Mexico-England World Cup showdown. The move follows the deaths of four fans during post-game celebrations earlier this week. Officials will limit crowds at major gathering spots, add thousands of police officers, and restrict alcohol sales downtown. Extra viewing areas are also being opened to spread fans across the city. And England's team arrived Friday night under heavy security. Coming up, your top headlines in sports. 680 News Time, 414.
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2: It is 23 degrees in downtown Toronto, but feeling more like 30. Good morning. I'm Kiana Alvarez, and here are the top stories this hour. It's been a week of heat, humidity, and thunderstorms, but now we're making our way to the end of the orange level heat warning. And while temperatures are expected to drop on Sunday and Monday, they may rise a bit again next week. It appears that a proposed development, which had threatened the future of Sneaky D's, is no longer moving forward. Documents from the developer indicate they no longer wish to go ahead with a proposed 16-story development. And a couple from Burlington have been handed the maximum sentence after the murder of a 12-year-old boy and the abuse of his younger brother. The couple took in the brothers in 2017 and sought to adopt them. Now it's time for sports from Sportsnet 590 The Fan. Here's Ben Howes.
13: Starting on the diamond, the Jays defeated the Mariners to kick off a three-game set in Seattle, 2-0 the final. Dylan Cease was lights out, striking out 9 over 7 innings of scoreless work. They'll go for the series win today with Shane Bieber on the mound. The round of 32 at the FIFA World Cup is in the books. Colombia securing the 1-0 win over Ghana to earn their spot in the round of 16. Argentina and Cabo Verde treated fans to what will surely go down as one of the best games of the tournament. Cabo Verde fighting back to tie the game in extra time, but it wasn't enough as Argentina proved too much for the Cinderella story of the tournament. Shout out to Cabo Verde's goalkeeper Vozinha, who came up with a couple 10-bell saves to keep his team in it. Argentina moves on to take on Egypt, who defeated Australia 4-2 on penalties to earn their spot in the round of 16. More movement in the NHL offseason. The Leafs have signed first overall pick Gavin McKenna to his 3-year entry-level contract, while the Flyers sent shockwaves through the league by signing Anaheim Ducks center Leo Carlson to a 5-year contract worth $18 million per season. Anaheim is now on the clock. They have 7 days to match the offer or else accept 4 first-round picks from the Flyers in compensation. Lots of action at Wimbledon. Canadian Felix Auger-Aliassime defeated Michael Zhang. Jannik Sinner and Novak Djokovic also came out on top in their sets. In women's singles, Irina Sabalenka, Naomi Osaka, and Coco Gauff all coming out on top as well. Sports at 15 and 45 past every hour or anytime at sportsnet.ca.
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0: Good morning. You're listening to All News Radio. If the heat isn't for you, July looks to be a busy month at movie theaters. CNN's Rick Damigella has a preview.
1: James, you have a real gift for filmmaking.
6: But what the Minions really want to do is direct. 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She calls me. Disney gives Moana the live-action treatment, including Dwayne Johnson reprising his role as Maui. Surf's up July 10th.
7: No one could stand between me and home.
6: Christopher Nolan's follow-up to Oppenheimer will soon arrive in cinemas. The Odyssey sets sail July 17th. And for more ancient Greek storytelling, Hadestown the Musical heads to theaters. The Tony Award-winning production will screen for 5 nights starting July 24th.
8: I am totally out of control.
6: And your friendly neighborhood Spider-Man returns to theaters in Spider-Man Brand New Day. Action is his reward starting July 31st. Getting refills of popcorn in Hollywood, I'm Rick Damigella.
0: Alberta's separation debate spilled onto the Calgary Stampede parade route as Premier Danielle Smith drew both applause and boos. Some spectators cheered her name while others chanted Canada or criticized her leadership. The reaction comes ahead of an October referendum on whether Alberta should begin the process toward a vote on leaving Confederation. Smith says the vote is needed to settle the issue once and for all. The parade kicked off Calgary's annual 10-day Stampede celebration. Pope Leo has been awarded the National Constitution Center's Liberty Medal. He accepted the award virtually from the Vatican and mentioned America's 250th.
19: Pope Leo talked about the ideals of the nation formed on ideals and ideas.
20: Building a society that would embody those high ideals of liberty and justice for all was not always easy, and in many respects is still a work in progress.
19: Adding,
20: the effort to realize this vision is one that must be taken up anew in each generation.
19: The Pope urging a recommitment to the ideals that he says make America a country characterized by generosity and nobility of heart.
0: That was ABC's Chuck Severston. Traffic and weather together next.
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5: From the 680 News Radio Traffic Center, I'm Brendan Lang. So it's a pretty smooth drive right now. Not really anything in the way of delays, but a few problems to watch out for to go along with the road work. First issue on the westbound 403 in the Hamilton area, west of Highway 52. Left lane is closed off here because of a collision. On the eastbound Gardner approaching Jarvis, the right lane and ramp lane closed down because of a crash. Some emergency vehicles are still there on scene right now, so still some flashing lights. Be careful on the way by. And eastbound on the 401 at Port Union in the collectors, the right lane is still shut down. This is because of a collision as well. Lots of road work happening on the eastbound 401. You have no access to the highway from Yonge Street. The ramps to and from Bayview and to and from Leslie closed down right now. East of Warden, the transfer to the collector's blocked. And at Nielsen, this transfer to the collector's closed as well. The northbound here, Ontario ramp to the westbound 401, that's closed because of construction. Southbound 410 ramp to Mayfield blocked, and the ramp to the westbound 401 off limits. Eastbound 403, the ramps to and from Winston Churchill closed, and the collector ramp to the westbound 401 shut down as well. And north and southbound lanes of Jane Street from Lawrence to McDonald still closed off for a police investigation. Your next report's in less than 10 minutes, and with the forecast, here's Chief Meteorologist Natasha Ramsahai.
17: First weekend of July, and it's starting off still hot and humid with 30 degrees, humidex 41 today. On and off showers and thunderstorms, and it's really from about 7, 8 o'clock in the morning up until 6, 7 p.m. So all day, you're going to be keeping your eyes to the sky. A number of dry hours in there too with sunny breaks, but heavy downpours and very strong winds possible as each storm comes through. Tonight, down to 21, Humidex 30. And then by Sunday, the humidity finally dropping 26 degrees, overcast conditions with some light rain. Still fairly cloudy on Monday. Looks like we'll have some on and off drizzle with a high of 24. And then we start heating back up on Tuesday and Wednesday with highs between 27 and 30 degrees. By midweek, that Humidex approaching 38. Today, 30 degrees with a Humidex of 41.
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0: 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Twister Pop. Eva Fragiscatos finds out how wine screw caps measure up against wine corks with food and nutrition expert Rose Reisman.
31: One of the biggest myths about wine is that screw caps mean it's a cheaper or lower quality wine.
35: That was Rose Reisman. She says corks have been the traditional closure for bottles for centuries and allow the wine to age better over time. But more winemakers are switching to twist caps.
31: Screw tops create a greater consistency in flavor. Screw tops now make up almost 30% of the North American market. So don't judge a bottle just by how it's sealed, but rather what's inside.
35: She says the twist-off caps have been around since the 1960s, and the best advantage is that it avoids cork taint, a fungus-based chemical reaction.
31: Now, it's harmless, but it can affect the flavor of the wine. And remember, these wines with cork should always be stored on their sides to keep the cork from drying out.
35: I'm Eva Fragiscatos.
0: U.S. President Trump flew to South Dakota on Friday to deliver a speech beneath Mount Rushmore to celebrate America's birthday. The monument features Presidents George Washington, Thomas Jefferson, Abraham Lincoln, and Teddy Roosevelt. During his remarks, Trump said this about the English language.
36: In America, we speak English because that is the language of our founding, and for 1,000 years, that has been the language of freedom.
0: The United States first became a country in 1776, and today marks its 250th birthday. U.S. President Donald Trump has accepted a birthday gift for America, this one coming from a diamond business in Belgium. Ed Donahue with the Associated Press reports.
37: A lavish gold ring encrusted with diamonds, sapphires, emeralds, and rubies was presented to the U.S. ambassador to Belgium to give to President Trump. The ring was crafted by the Antwerp World Diamond Center, celebrating America's 250th birthday. It features the phrase 250 years USA etched in 18-karat gold. Ambassador Bill White's reaction when he saw it?
38: Wow!
37: The gift follows the removal of U.S. tariffs on Belgian diamond imports.
38: Why does it have to be so big? Did you hear that on the AFSPRAC? Yeah. Because we're the United States of America!
37: President Trump delivered a video message.
36: A very special thank you to my friends from Antwerp for the magnificent freedom 250 ring.
37: Two independent jewelers told the AP they estimate the ring's value between $25,000 and $35,000. Antwerp World Diamond Center had been struggling last year under U.S. tariffs. I'm Ed Donahue.
39: As many people worry about AI eroding their job security, others are worried about AI eroding our collective humanity.
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39: It's the old computer industry idea of garbage in, garbage out. 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
6: 680 News Time, 429. Like us here in Toronto, much of Massachusetts is experiencing record-breaking heat. Five-year-old Cooper in Leominster decided to cool down with snowballs he stashed in his grandmother's freezer from this past winter. Speaking to ABC's Boston affiliate, Cooper said he wanted to share the fun with his favorite local news station.
7: At summertime, we'll call News Center 5 and we'll show them the snowballs, not let them melt.
6: Cooper says the snowballs are from the blizzard that dumped 18 inches of snow on the area back in February. 680 News Time, 4:30.
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6: Good morning. This is Saturday, July 4th. I'm Kiana Alvarez, and here's what's making news right now. We are in for a bit of a break on Sunday and Monday after the orange level heat warning this week. The future of Sneaky D's appears safe after a proposal to redevelop the land has been withdrawn. More disturbing details from the case, from the trial rather, of two Burlington women who killed a 12-year-old boy and abused his brother while in their care. And did hosting the World Cup help or hurt the city's economy? A new report from Onaris tells all.
8: We're off to the round of 16 at the FIFA World Cup. The Jays take on the Mariners in Seattle. And some more NHL offseason news. Sports at 45.
6: 680 News Time, 4:31. It's time for Rogers Xfinity Internet, traffic and weather together on the ones. Here's Brendan Lang.
9: Thank you very much, Kiana. So we have had a problem clear up on the eastbound 401 at Port Union and the Collectors. Had the right lane blocked with the crash. That's no longer the case. All lanes are now live. Still looking at this issue, though, on the westbound 403. It's west of the city, west of Highway 52, left lane is closed off here. It's because of a collision. And then on the eastbound Gardner approaching Jarvis, the right lane and ramp lane still shut down because of a crash. Emergency vehicles, they do remain on scene. MTO also letting us know northbound on the 404, just north of the 401 in the express, that there is some flooding in the right lane. Again, it rained very heavily in the GTA about an hour and a half ago and in the early morning hours. So some flooding in the right lane there, so just be careful on the way through. There is construction on the eastbound 401. The Yonge ramp to the highway is closed down. The ramps to and from Bayview and the ramps to and from Leslie are shut down too. At Warden and the Collectors, the two left lanes are blocked. And then at Markham Road and the Collectors, also the two left lanes shut down. The northbound here Ontario ramp to the westbound 401 is closed off. If you're traveling eastbound on the 403, the ramps to and from Winston Churchill are closed. And the collector ramp to the westbound 401 is closed down as well. Southbound on the 410, the ramp to Mayfield is blocked and the ramp to the westbound 401 closed off too. And on City Street, southbound to University at College, all lanes closed because of a crash. And the eastbound lanes of College at University also shut down because of that same collision. Your next report's in less than 10 minutes at 441. And with the forecast, here's Chief Meteorologist Natasha Ramsahai.
10: On and off showers this morning with the risk of thunderstorms. And then we'll get a break from the precipitation through the middle of the day, watching more afternoon storms, heavy downpours, lightning, and the potential for very strong wind gusts in there on and off through the day. So eyes to the sky, 30 degrees with a humidex of 41. Humidity breaks on Sunday. Today's high, 30 degrees.
6: It is 23 degrees in downtown Toronto, but it feels like 30. 680 News Time, 4:33.
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6: We are in for a bit of a break on Sunday and Monday after the orange level heat warning from this week. 680's Natasha Ramsahai has more.
10: Temperatures are coming back down as well for 2 days.

0: Now, here's the thing. These are the 2 days it's going to be overcast and raining and drizzly. The sun is back out next week as those temperatures, I don't want to say skyrocket, because we're not going to be as hot as we have been with this heat event, but still very uncomfortable for those without air conditioning. 9 days over 30 so far this summer. On average, we see 17, and we're probably going to add to that next week as well. Just show you the weekend forecast, by the way, in case you are heading north. That risk of storms also in place on Saturday. And heading east to Prince Edward County, man, that's a nice Monday. Even some sunny breaks in there. And 24 fresher degrees. We're going to stay pretty cloudy here on the Monday. Morning cloud on Tuesday. And then once that breaks, we'll be into afternoon sunshine. There's the heat returning. Humidex back to the high 30s, nearing 40 by Thursday of next week. And that heat is going to also ramp up the thunderstorm risk once again.
1: Natasha says to expect the heat and humidity to stick around in Toronto and the GTA for today. 680 News Time, 4:34. Toronto's iconic Sneaky D's appears to be safe for now. The developer has withdrawn its application for a proposed 16-story tower at Bathurst and College. RBC says it owns part of the site and never agreed to include its property in the redevelopment. The proposal sparked months of opposition over the future of the beloved bar and restaurant. More disturbing details from the trial where a judge sentenced a Burlington couple to life in prison with no parole for 25 years after the killing of an Indigenous boy and the abuse of his younger brother. Brandon Chogri from City News has more.
2: There's so many system failures here. More needs to be done, and that's the bigger conversation.
3: Throughout the trial, the court heard disturbing stories of abuse at the hands of the women. The younger boy testified that he was locked in his room for long stretches of time and was denied food at times. He said he was forced to wear a wetsuit that was fastened to him with zip ties so tight they left deep cuts on his feet. Both women maintained their innocence throughout the trial and were given the opportunity to speak in the courtroom. Cooney used her time to claim she was wrongfully convicted and then read a poem written in the first person as if she were the older boy, experiencing abuse at the hands of others, not her and her wife, who were both found guilty in his killing. The surviving brother says he wants to be a lawyer when he grows up. Neighbors have already started raising thousands of dollars to help pay for his education, with a GoFundMe page on the way. In Milton, Brandon Chogri, City News.
1: 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Did hosting the World Cup help or hurt the city's economy? Afia Baugh from City News has new data that offers a look into whether key industries in the city saw more revenue coming in thanks to the global soccer tournament or not.
4: Local soccer fans sought and safe heading to FanFest on Friday say hosting the World Cup was a once-in-a-lifetime moment that could not be passed up.
5: It got to introduce a lot of Toronto's multi-diverse culture and our different restaurants over to the rest of the world.
6: Seeing how big those fan bases from countries that I never thought I'd see here.
4: But are we also seeing that enthusiasm reflected economically? Processing payment company Moneris released new data looking at key categories in Toronto and how they fared during the first few weeks of the global soccer tournament. It found that from June 12th to 26th, total spending, both foreign and domestic, at restaurants and bars, for example, was up only 3% compared to roughly the same time last year. But Moneris data also found that foreign spending at restaurants and bars during the same time period last month was up by 34% compared to the same time last year. Afia Baugh, City News, Toronto.
1: 680 News Time, 4:37. And now that World Cup matches are over in Toronto, what does it mean for soccer's legacy and for the city? 680's Simon Bennett has more.
7: All those concerns about traffic, transit, and crowd controls were silenced once the tournament began. After the Portugal-Croatia match on Thursday, representatives from both squads were complimentary to the city of Toronto, plus those scenes outside Portugal's hotel. How about the future? Secretary of State for Sport Adam Van Cooverden on Breakfast Television this week.
8: Being able to co-host the biggest sporting event of the year this year has been an amazing privilege. We've also demonstrated that we're good at it. Like, people have come to Toronto after having been in multiple cities and they've said, wow, Toronto, Vancouver, you guys are getting it right. We should be very proud of ourselves.
7: While Toronto's World Cup schedule is over, Vancouver has one round of 16 match Tuesday at BC Place. I'm Simon Bennett.
1: 680 News Time, 4:38. Some big news from New York City, where Taylor Swift and Travis Kelce are officially married. They transformed Madison Square Garden for their 4th of July weekend nuptials and were wed by Adam Sandler. 680's Ale Kavion has more on the superstar's wedding.
9: The guest list for this is insane. Here's CNN's Bryn Gingras with what it looked like near the venue.
10: You can see these SUVs lining up. These probably go 30 to 40 SUVs deep. So these SUVs, as they come down 7th Avenue, which has been closed off to traffic, but some A-listers. We believe we saw Hugh Grant, Roger Goodell, the NFL commissioner. We've seen Benson Boone.
9: Machine Gun Kelly, the Chainsmokers, Super Bowl champ Cooper Kupp, Patrick Mahomes, Bradley Cooper, Dakota Johnson, some of the other celebs seen pulling up. Now what MSG looks like inside, definitely not like a sports venue, that's for sure. Here's Charlotte Triggs from People Magazine.
11: They are transforming it from a sporting arena, you know, concert arena, into something that is going to look completely transformed into like a fairy tale garden. And it looks like a classic wedding. It doesn't look like, you know, what you would think when you think MSG.
9: 135 NYPD officers were deployed for the event. Party set to last until 4 in the morning. I'm Annie Kevion.
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1: 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Empro says the price went up 1 cent at midnight to $1.62.9 a liter at most GTA stations. 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
1: 680 News Time, 4:41. It's time for Rogers Xfinity Internet traffic and weather together on the ones. Here's Brendan Lang.
18: Well, Kiana, if you're traveling on the eastbound Gardner approaching Jarvis, the right lane and ramp lane were blocked because of a collision, but that is no longer. That has now cleared up. All lanes live on the Gardner, and everything is moving well, actually, in both directions, eastbound and westbound, as you make your way into and out of the city. So the only problem that we're looking at now is on the westbound 403 in the Hamilton area. It's west of Highway 52. The left lane still shut down with a crash. Lots of construction out there still ongoing eastbound on the 401. At Yonge and the Collectors, two right lanes are closed. The Yonge ramp to the eastbound 401 is also shut down. So are the ramps to and from Bayview, along with the ramps to and from Leslie. The ramp to Markham Road was closed off because of construction, but those cones have now been picked up, so you can now exit to Markham Road. The northbound here, Ontario, ramp to the westbound 401, that's still shut down right now. Eastbound on the 403, the ramps to and from Winston Churchill still closed off, and the collector ramp to the westbound 401 block 2. Southbound on the 410, this ramp to the westbound 401 is closed down as well. And then northbound on the 404, just north of the 401 in the express, the right lane is closed off. It's because of some flooding in the area. As of right now, it's not going to slow down your drive. And a new problem on city streets, westbound Eglinton at Black Creek, the two right lanes now closed off because of a collision. Your next report's in less than 10 minutes, and with the forecast, here's Chief Meteorologist Natasha Ramsahai.
19: It's still hot and muggy today, 30 degrees, feeling like the low 40s, and on and off showers and thunderstorms. Some of these could be severe. We're keeping an eye on potentially some torrential downpours, especially out through the West End, even the downtown core, and strong wind gusts as these storms come through. And they may come through in multiple waves and rounds right from this morning until the early evening. Overnight tonight, down to 21, humidex 30, and then by Sunday, lower humidity, 26, feeling like 31, overcast with some scattered showers. Today's high 30 degrees, still feeling like 41.
1: It is 23 degrees in downtown Toronto, but it feels like 30. Severe storms turned deadly in southern Wisconsin after a boat overturned on Geneva Lake. Three people were killed and seven rescued as high winds swept through the area. The storm also knocked down trees and power lines, damaged buildings, and left multiple people hurt. Emergency crews faced blocked roads while responding to dozens of calls for help. The same weather system forced some Independence Day celebrations to be canceled or postponed. Coming up, your top headlines for the hour in sports, 6:30 News Time, 4:44.
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1: It is 23 degrees in downtown Toronto, but it feels like 30. Good morning. I'm Kiana Alvarez, and here are the top stories this hour. We are in for a bit of a break on Sunday and Monday after the orange heat level warning this week. Temperatures are set to cool down a bit before rising again mid-next week. The future of Sneaky D's appears safe after a proposal to redevelop the land has been withdrawn. The developer has withdrawn plans for the 16-story project at Bathurst and College with no reason given. More disturbing details from the trial of two Burlington women who killed the 12-year-old boy and abused his brother while they were in their care. The pair have been sentenced to life in prison with no parole for 25 years. Now it's time for sports, and from Sportsnet 590 The Fan, here's Ben Howes.
25: The Blue Jays got off to a great start in their Western swing, defeating Seattle in the first of a three-game set. Vladdy Guerrero Jr. and Andrés Giménez knocked home the Jays' runs, but this one was all about the pitching. Dylan Cease was outstanding, striking out nine through seven scoreless innings. Then Jeff Hoffman and Louis Varland took care of business to secure the win. Shane Bieber gets the start today. That game gets going at four. You can catch that on Sportsnet. Today is the day for Team Canada's first ever round of 16 match at the FIFA World Cup. They'll take on Morocco. That game gets started at one. Argentina needed extra time, but they managed to punch their ticket to the next round, defeating Cabo Verde 3-2. Meanwhile, Colombia defeated Ghana 1-0, and Egypt defeated Australia 4-2 in penalties. They'll both punch their tickets to the round of 16 as well. The Leafs took care of some important business, signing first overall pick Gavin McKenna to his three-year entry-level contract. And then the Flyers signed Ducks center Leo Carlson to an offer sheet that would pay him $18 million over 5 years. That would make him the highest paid player in the NHL. The Ducks can choose to match the offer sheet. If they let Carlson go, they'll get four first-round picks from the Flyers. At Wimbledon, Jannik Sinner and Novak Djokovic both won their sets, while Canadian Felix Auger-Aliassime also came out on top on the men's side. In women's singles, Coco Gauff, Aryna Sabalenka, and Naomi Osaka all won their sets as well. Sports at 15 and 45 past every hour or anytime at sportsnet.ca.
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0: Good morning. You're listening to 680 News Radio. I'm JJ Evison. Canadians are still booking flights, even with airfares staying stubbornly high. Travel site Kayak says domestic economy ticket prices in late June were 11% higher than they were a year ago. Travel expert Barry Choi says as long as demand holds, airlines have little incentive to lower their airfares despite fuel prices dropping.
2: I hate to say it, but it's like once prices go up, airlines tend to not bring them back down. They've got the algorithms. Do you know what I mean? They've got the numbers. They know exactly what people are going to pay and when people are going to buy it. So we're kind of at their mercy.
0: The International Air Transport Association says the per barrel price of jet fuel in North America has dropped by a quarter over the past month, but remains 30% higher than 1 year ago. The final auction in a series by Hudson's Bay has now closed. 680's business analyst Chris McCusker has more.
3: The sale involves six paintings with ties to Norval Morisseau, the late Indigenous artist. And the works were up for auction alongside vintage HBC signs and various other pieces of memorabilia and art which belonged to the collapsed department store. HBC started auctioning off its 4,400 pieces of art and artifacts last year after the business closed, with the proceeds going to creditors. Court documents say a live auction held last year, five subsequent online sales, and the sale of a single painting depicting Prince Rupert made the defunct department store a collective $9.5 million. But the final tally, which includes the sixth, seventh, and eighth online auctions, is not yet known. I'm Chris McCusker.
0: Toronto Tempo support is growing across Canada as the WNBA's first international team continues its debut season. The team could break a WNBA attendance record next week when it plays Dallas at Montreal's Bell Centre. The Tempo are 9-10, led by Marina Mabry, who is averaging 21.2 points per game and recently matched the league's scoring record with 53 points in a single contest. Toronto's cross-Canada series begins in Montreal before heading to Vancouver in August, with Canadian guard Kia Nurse expecting strong support. Coming up next, traffic and weather together.
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18: From the 680 News Radio Traffic Center, I'm Brendan Lang. Lots of construction still lingering out there, and one problem on the westbound 403. It's west of Highway 52. Left lane is closed down right now because of a collision. There's also some flooding on the northbound 404. There was heavy rain a couple hours ago at this point. So north of the 401 and the express, the right lane is blocked because of this flooding cleanup that is ongoing right now. Eastbound on the 401, the Yonge ramp to the highway is closed. The ramps to and from Bayview, along with the ramps to and from Leslie, also shut down. The northbound here, Ontario ramp to the westbound 401 is closed off too. Southbound 400 at Highway 89, two left lanes blocked. Northbound 400 at Highway 88, the two left lanes are taken out. Eastbound 403, the ramps to and from Winston Churchill closed. The collector ramp to the westbound 401 off limits. Southbound 410, this ramp to the westbound 401 is also off limits right now. And then on city streets, do have a problem westbound on Eglinton at Black Creek. Two right lanes blocked because of a crash. Jane Street is closed in both directions from Lawrence to McDonald. It's because of a police investigation, and another collision has the southbound University lanes at College closed and the eastbound College lanes at University shut down because of that same crash. Your next report's in less than 10 minutes, and with the forecast, here's Chief Meteorologist Natasha Ramsahai.
19: 30 degrees today with a humidex of 41, so we still have enough heat out there to fuel some on and off showers and thunderstorms right from this morning through to this evening. Dry periods in between, but you're going to be looking at likely some multiple rounds of showers and storms today. Sunday overcast with some light rain showers, about 3 to 6 millimeters worth, but the humidity finally breaking 26 degrees and 24 on Monday, overcast with some on and off drizzle. And by Tuesday, after some morning cloud, we're back into sun with a high of 27, temperatures and humidity creeping back up by the middle of next week. Today's high 30 degrees, Humidex near 41.
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0: This is 680 News Radio. What's new in theaters and in the streaming world this weekend? ABC's Mike Dubusky has tonight's entertainment report.
10: It's the weekend, and that means it's time to update your watch list with all the new movies and TV shows out there.
11: Daifuku!
10: The Minions are back. Minions and Monsters sees the tiny henchmen taking over Hollywood in the latest installment in the animated comedy franchise.
12: What are you called? George Washington.
10: Elsewhere in theaters is Young Washington, a new movie about the early days of the first president of the United States.
13: It's your brother. Sherlock has been kidnapped.
10: On streaming, Netflix has Enola Holmes 3, with Millie Bobby Brown returning as the titular young detective.
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10: 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Mike Dubusky, ABC News.
0: The party is underway in New Orleans for America's 250th birthday. Fireworks, parades, and the annual Essence Festival are filling up the holiday weekend. ABC's Lindsay Davis is on Bourbon Street.
31: Congo Square, back in the 1700s and 1800s, it was a rare place that enslaved Africans and free people of color could go when they weren't working to play the drums, to play the percussive instruments, and share stories, share goods, sell goods, and make sure that their culture, their tradition, their heritage from Africa was not erased by slavery. And many people, as a result, credit New Orleans with being the birthplace of jazz.
0: U.S. President Donald Trump kicked off a weekend of celebrations for America's 250th birthday with a speech at Mount Rushmore today. Satirical news site The Onion is planning to send $100,000 to the families of victims of the Sandy Hook school shooting.
32: The news site The Onion is all about satire, and it's hoping that comedy will help the families of those who lost their lives in the Sandy Hook Elementary School shooting. The Onion has been trying to buy InfoWars, Alex Jones's conspiracy platform that was forced into bankruptcy after he claimed the 2012 Sandy Hook shooting was a hoax and was ordered to pay more than $1 billion to the victims' families, money the families have yet to receive. Now The Onion has launched a webpage that's a parody of Jones's conspiracy platform. And it plans to give some of the revenue to families of the 20 first graders and 6 adults who lost their lives at the school in Newtown, Connecticut. I'm Donna Warder.
3: I'm Chris McCusker. What if you could make money getting rid of garbage in an environmentally friendly way? It's already happening, and it's thanks to a $7 million agri-tech accelerator known as Harvest. Mike Dorrington is director and head of food and industrial biotechnology at Ontario Genomics.
33: Harvest is a program that we are leading along with our partners at Genome Prairie and Genome Alberta. And it's a funding program dedicated to kind of startup and scale-up size companies who are working on biotechnologies that will help improve the economic potential of Canada's agriculture sector while also improving the environmental impact of those activities as well.
3: Now, one of the 9 startups picked is Chinova Bioworks, which upcycles mushroom scraps to create a natural preservative for the food and beverage industry.
33: 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And so We are now able to take advantage of that through things like enzymes or even engineering bacteria or fungi.
3: Mike Dorrington is director of Harvest, and more information can be found at ontariogenomics.ca. With your weekend business report, I'm Chris McCusker.
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11: 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Alberta's opposition NDP leader is giving qualified support to Premier Danielle Smith's proposed West Coast pipeline. Naheed Nenshi says the project deserves backing if the business case makes sense. But he wants the United Conservative government to be upfront about how much taxpayer money could be invested. The proposed pipeline carries an estimated price tag of up to $43.7 billion. Nenshi also says stronger Indigenous partnerships will be key to moving the project forward. 680 News Time, 5 o'clock.
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11: Good morning. It is Saturday, July 4th. I'm Kiana Alvarez, and here's what's making news right now. It's been a week of heat, humidity, and thunderstorms, but now we're making our way to the end of the heat warning. It appears that a proposed development, which had threatened the future of Sneaky D's, is no longer moving forward. A couple from Burlington have been handed the maximum sentence after the murder of a 12-year-old boy and the abuse of his younger brother. And a new report suggests spending at restaurants and bars only went up 3% despite Toronto hosting the World Cup this year.
15: The round of 32 at the FIFA World Cup is in the books. The Blue Jays kick off a Western swing in Seattle, and a busy NHL offseason continues. Sports at 15.
11: 680 News Time, 5:01. It's time for Rogers Xfinity Internet, traffic and weather together on the ones. Here is Brendan Lang.
18: This report is brought to you by Mr. Lube. So still this one issue on the westbound 403 in the Hamilton area, west of Highway 52. Left lane is closed down because of a collision. Also some flooding on the northbound 404, just north of the 401 in the express. The right lane is blocked because of it. Construction has cleared on the eastbound 403. The ramp to Winston Churchill has reopened, and the Winston Churchill on-ramps to the eastbound 403, they have reopened as well. The collector ramp to the westbound 401 is still closed off, though, because of construction. More road work is happening on the northbound 400 at Highway 88. The two left lanes are closed. Southbound on the 400 at Highway 89, those two left lanes removed as well. The northbound here, Ontario ramp to the westbound 401 closed off. Eastbound on the 401 at Yonge and the collectors, two right lanes are closed. The Yonge ramp to the eastbound 401 is shut down. The ramps to and from Bayview are closed, and the ramps to and from Leslie also shut down. At Warden and the collectors, you're going to find the two left lanes blocked, and then at Markham Road and the collectors, also the two left lanes removed there. On the northbound 412, the ramp to the eastbound 407 is off limits. At westbound on Eglinton at Black Creek, two right lanes closed off for a crash. 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With the forecast, here's Chief Meteorologist Natasha Ramsahai.
19: On and off showers this morning with the risk of thunderstorms, and then we'll get a break from the precipitation through the middle of the day, watching more afternoon storms, heavy downpours, lightning, and the potential for very strong wind gusts in there on and off through the day. So eyes to the sky, 30 degrees with a humidex of 41, humidity breaks on Sunday. Today's high, 30 degrees.
11: It is 23 degrees in downtown Toronto, but it feels like 30. 680 News Time, 5:03.
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11: It's been a week of heat, humidity, and thunderstorms, but now we're making our way to the end of the heat warning in Toronto and the GTA. But as 680's chief meteorologist Natasha Ramzahai tells us, we're not in the clear just yet.
2: Overnight into Saturday, we've got storms on the right side of the line, heavier storms on the west side, potential for large hail, and again, those damaging winds that we've seen down through southwestern Ontario could be rolling up close to the west end of the GTA. So 30 degrees, it's still hot. We've got Humidex values between 38 and 41, and then the humidity will finally start to come to an end here. All of the humidity, which is represented by the darkest green, starts sinking stateside, and we'll get into that drier air mass. So a fresher feel on the way for Sunday and Monday, but it's a short-lived affair. The forecast Humidex drops, but it starts to slowly go back up through Wednesday and Thursday of next week.
11: Natasha says not to fear when temperatures rise again next week because it won't be as hot as it was during the heat wave. 680 News Time, 504. A proposed condo tower that threatened Toronto's landmark Sneaky D's has been pulled. The developer has withdrawn plans for the 16-story project at Bathurst and College with no reason given. RBC later revealed part of the site is bank-owned and says it never agreed to the redevelopment. The move comes after months of public opposition over the future of the iconic bar and restaurant. A couple from Burlington have been handed the maximum sentence, life in prison with no parole for 25 years after the murder of a 12-year-old boy and the abuse of his younger brother. Brandon Chogri from City News has more.
4: Two Indigenous boys that the couple had been trying to adopt for years. After the devastating trial, the younger brother, now 14, spoke with reporters and told us that he and his brother should have never been placed in the care of Becky Hamber and Brandy Cooney. City News has chosen to disguise the boy's voice to protect his identity.
5: I never should have, I should have done more checks and background checks. It's good that they got what they deserved and got sentenced to life in prison.
4: He says he's now just trying to get used to life after those traumatic 5 years. Hamber and Cooney took in the two boys in 2017 and sought to adopt them. 5 years later, the older boy, so thin that first responders questioned his age, died in the basement of their home. The women were found guilty of first-degree murder in the death of the older brother back in May, as well as unlawful confinement, assault with a weapon, and failure to provide the necessaries of life, all in relation to their treatment of the younger brother. In Milton, Brandon Chogri, City News.
11: 680 News Time, 505. Was hosting the World Cup in Toronto a bust or a boost? According to processing payment company Moneris, a total foreign and domestic spending at bars and restaurants only increased 3% compared to this time last year. Afia Baugh from City News reports.
6: You might be seeing more of a replacement of traffic rather than an increase in traffic during this period.
16: There also appeared to be more accommodation available when the tournament started. Numbers from the Greater Toronto Hotel Association showing hotel occupancy in the third week of June was at 72%, down from 86% last year. The city spending $380 million to host six matches, with reassurances often heard that there will be a big economic payoff down the road. When Mayor Olivia Chow was asked whether it was worth it to host the World Cup matches.
17: Yes, it was only six games, but the feeling, the joy that I saw in the street is incredible.
16: Eye-catching crowds hitting the streets to support their teams, also drawing attention worldwide. Destination Toronto saying they surveyed fans at Toronto Stadium and FanFest, with 9 out of 10 people saying they would return to visit Toronto in 2 years.
20: Afia Baugh, City News, Toronto.
11: 680 News Time, 507. Wedding bells are ringing in Madison Square Garden after superstar Taylor Swift married NFL star Travis Kelce. The surprise officiant, Adam Sandler. But as 680's Ale Kevion tells us, the wedding was huge.
21: Might end up being the wedding slash party of the century. A huge stretch of 7th Avenue near Madison Square Garden's blocked off for this. A huge wedding guest list, some that were spotted. NFL Commissioner Roger Goodell, well-known broadcaster Joe Buck, Jason Sudeikis, he plays Ted Lasso, Dakota Johnson, Ellie Goulding, Gigi Hadid, Miranda Lambert, Kelsey Ballerini, and Machine Gun Kelly. You get the point. Big guest list, lots of big names. MSG transformed into what's being described as a gigantic garden. Multiple forklifts were seen unloading massive cargo to completely transform the world-famous arena into Swift's dream wedding. The reception set to last until the crack of dawn, 4 a.m. There's also word that Swift's production team is on hand for the wedding to film and could release the footage to the public in a special at some point. How about that, Swifties? I'm Alain Cavillon.
11: 680 News Time, 5:08. The Jays were in Seattle, kicking off a 3-game set against the Mariners. 680's Ben Howes has the recap.
15: The last time these two met had a memorable ending for Jays fans, but in case you forgot,
8: he got him! The Toronto Blue Jays are going to the World Series.
15: The Jays broke Seattle hearts with their comeback win in Game 7 of the ALCS, so you can bet the Mariners had this one marked on their calendar. Meanwhile, the Jays were looking to build off a series win over the Mets earlier this week. The Jays managed to get some runs early with Andrés Giménez and Vladdy Guerrero Jr. providing RBI knocks in the third, but this one was all about the pitching. Starter Dylan Cease was lights out, striking out 9 over 7 scoreless innings, and Jeff Hoffman and Louis Varlin locked it down from there, 2-0 the final. They'll go for the series win today with Shane Bieber on the mound. I'm Ben Howes.
11: And still to come in 30 seconds on 680 News Radio, your gas price update. 680 News Time, 5:09.
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11: And now for the News Radio Toronto gas price update. EMPRO says the price went up 1 cent at midnight to $1.629 a liter at most ETA stations. And coming up in 60 seconds on 680 News Radio, traffic and weather together on the ones. 680 News Time, 5:10.
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11: 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Here's Brendan Lang.
18: This report is brought to you by Diamond and Diamond Lawyers. There's still quite a bit of construction still lingering out there right now, but a pretty smooth drive. Not really any delays. Still looking at an issue on the westbound 403 in Hamilton west of Highway 52. Left lane is closed off here. It's because of a crash. And then northbound on the 404 north of the 401 in the express, the right lane is blocked with some flooding in the area. Westbound on the 401, construction at the 410 and the collectors. 3 left lanes are blocked. At here, Ontario, the transfer to the express is closed, and the northbound here, Ontario ramp to the westbound 401 is closed off as well. Eastbound side of the 401 at Mavis in the express, you have the 2 right lanes closed. The Yonge ramp to the highway is shut down. The ramps to and from Bayview off limits, along with the ramps to and from Leslie. East of Warden, this transfer to the collectors is closed down, and at Nielsen, the transfer to the collectors is also off limits at this point. Eastbound on the 403, the collector ramp to the westbound 401 a no-go, and southbound on the 410, the ramp to the westbound 401 is blocked here too. And Jane Street remains closed in both directions from Lawrence to McDonald for an ongoing police investigation. If you've been injured, Diamond and Diamond is in your corner. Canada's largest injury law firm with over 65 lawyers and over $1 billion in client settlements. Call 1-800-567-HURT. With the forecast, here's Chief Meteorologist Natasha Ramsahai.
2: It's still hot and muggy today, 30 degrees, feeling like the low 40s, and on and off showers and thunderstorms. Some of these could be severe. We're keeping an eye on potentially some torrential downpours, especially out through the West End, even the downtown core, and strong wind gusts as these storms come through. And they may come through in multiple waves and rounds right from this morning until the early evening. Overnight tonight, down to 21, Humidex 30. And then by Sunday, lower humidity, 26, feeling like 31, overcast with some scattered showers. Today's high 30 degrees, still feeling like 41.
11: It is 23 degrees in downtown Toronto, but it feels like 30. The BC government has boosted wages for community coroners by more than 50% as the BC Coroner's Service seeks to fill vacancies in dozens of communities. A job ad from the BC Public Service with a July 8th deadline says coroner's hourly rate jumped to $49.77 on June 1st, up from $32 per hour set back in 2016. The service's communications manager, Holly Talley, says filling jobs in rural areas is difficult.
0: I think like all frontline service areas, it is harder to staff in northern and remote communities. And that's a challenge we experience as well.
11: The BC Coroner's Services says it's looking for people in communities across the province, including the Okanagan, the Lower Mainland, the Sunshine Coast, Northern Vancouver Island, the West Kootenays, and the Sea to Sky region. Coming up, your top headlines for the hour and sports. 680 News Time, 514.
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11: It is 23 degrees in downtown Toronto, but it feels more like 30. Good morning. I'm Kiana Alvarez, and here are the top stories this hour. It's been a week of heat, humidity, and thunderstorms, but now we're making our way to the end of the heat warnings. And while temperatures are expected to drop on Sunday and Monday, they may rise a bit again next week. It appears that a proposed development, which had threatened the future of Sneaky D's, is no longer moving forward. Documents from the developer indicate they no longer wish to go ahead with a proposed 16-story development. And a couple from Burlington have been handed the maximum sentence after the murder of a 12-year-old boy and the abuse of his younger brother. The couple took in the brothers in 2017 and sought to adopt them. Now it's time for sports, and from Sportsnet 590 The Fan, here's Ben Howes.
15: Starting on the diamond, the Jays defeated the Mariners to kick off a three-game set in Seattle, 2-0 the final. Dylan Cease was lights out, striking out 9 over 7 innings of scoreless work. They'll go for the series win today with Shane Bieber on the mound. The round of 32 at the FIFA World Cup is in the books. Colombia securing the 1-0 win over Ghana to earn their spot in the round of 16. Argentina and Cabo Verde treated fans to what will surely go down as one of the best games of the tournament. Cabo Verde fighting back to tie the game in extra time, but it wasn't enough as Argentina proved too much for the Cinderella story of the tournament. Shout out to Cabo Verde's goalkeeper Vozinha, who came up with a couple 10 bell saves to keep his team in it. Argentina moves on to take on Egypt, who defeated Australia 4-2 on penalties to earn their spot in the round of 16. More movement in the NHL offseason. The Leafs have signed first overall pick Gavin McKenna to his 3-year entry-level contract, while the Flyers sent shockwaves through the league by signing Anaheim Ducks center Leo Carlson to a 5-year contract worth $18 million per season. Anaheim is now on the clock. They have 7 days to match the offer or else accept 4 first-round picks from the Flyers in compensation. Lots of action at Wimbledon. Canadian Felix Auger-Aliassime defeated Michael Zhang. Jannik Sinner and Novak Djokovic also came out on top in their sets. In women's singles, Irina Sabalenka, Naomi Osaka, and Coco Gauff all coming out on top as well. Sports at 15 and 45 past every hour or anytime at sportsnet.ca.
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6: 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You're listening to All News Radio. If the heat isn't for you, July looks to be a busy month at movie theaters. CNN's Rick Damigella has a preview.
17: James, you have a real gift for filmmaking.
19: But what the Minions really want to do is direct. Gru's little yellow sidekicks are back on the big screen in Minions and Monsters. She calls me. Disney gives Moana the live-action treatment, including Dwayne Johnson reprising his role as Maui. Surf's up July 10th.
25: No one could stand between me and home.
19: Christopher Nolan's follow-up to Oppenheimer will soon arrive in cinemas. The Odyssey sets sail July 17th. And for more ancient Greek storytelling, Hadestown the musical heads to theaters. The Tony Award-winning production will screen for 5 nights starting July 24th.
26: I am totally out of control.
19: And your friendly neighborhood Spider-Man returns to theaters in Spider-Man Brand New Day. Action is his reward starting July 31st. Getting refills of popcorn in Hollywood, I'm Rick Damigella.
6: Alberta's separation debate spilled onto the Calgary Stampede parade route as Premier Danielle Smith drew both applause and boos. Some spectators cheered her name while others chanted Canada or criticized her leadership. The reaction comes ahead of an October referendum on whether Alberta should begin the process toward a vote on leaving Confederation. Smith says the vote is needed to settle the issue once and for all. The parade kicked off Calgary's annual 10-day Stampede celebration. Pope Leo has been awarded the National Constitution Center's Liberty Medal. He accepted the award virtually from the Vatican and mentioned America's 250th.
27: Pope Leo talked about the ideals of the nation formed on ideals and ideas.
28: Building a society that would embody those high ideals of liberty and justice for all was not always easy, and in many respects is still a work in progress.
27: Adding,
28: the effort to realize this vision is one that must be taken up anew in each generation.
27: The Pope urging a recommitment to the ideals that he says make America a country characterized by generosity and nobility of heart.
6: That was ABC's Chuck Severston. Traffic and weather together next.
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18: 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If you're on the westbound 403 in the Hamilton area, watch out west of Highway 52, left lane blocked with a crash. Northbound on the 404, there is some flooding. It's just north of the 401 in the express in the right lane. Be extra cautious as you pass through this area. Construction ongoing on the eastbound 401. The Yonge ramp to the highway is closed, and the ramps to and from Bayview, along with the ramps to and from Leslie, shut down. The northbound here, Ontario ramp to the westbound 401 is closed off too. Northbound on the 412, your access to the eastbound 407 is blocked. That ramp is shut down. Eastbound on the 403, the collector ramp to the westbound 401 block 2. Southbound on the 410, the ramp to the westbound 401 is closed as well. And then the southbound lanes of University at College are closed because of a collision. The eastbound lanes of College at University also shut down for that same crash. While other money managers follow the beat of the market, Dynamic acts, because your money can't grow if it doesn't move. Learn more at dynamic.ca/active. With the forecast, here's Chief Meteorologist Natasha Ramsahai.
2: First weekend of July, and it's starting off still hot and humid with 30 degrees, Humidex 41 today. On and off showers and thunderstorms. And it's really from about 7, 8 o'clock in the morning up until 6, 7 p.m. So all day you're going to be keeping your eyes to the sky. A number of dry hours in there too with sunny breaks, but heavy downpours and very strong winds possible as each storm comes through. Tonight down to 21, Humidex 30. And then by Sunday, the humidity finally dropping 26 degrees, overcast conditions with some light rain. Still fairly cloudy on Monday. Looks like we'll have some on and off drizzle with a high of 24. And then we start heating back up on Tuesday and Wednesday with highs between 27 and 30 degrees. By midweek, that Humidex approaching 38. Today, 30 degrees with a Humidex of 41.
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6: Good morning. 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Twist or pop? Eva Fragiscatos finds out how wine screw caps measure up against wine corks with food and nutrition expert Rose Reisman.
12: One of the biggest myths about wine is that screw caps mean it's a cheaper or lower quality wine.
13: That was Rose Reisman. She says corks have been the traditional closure for bottles for centuries and allow the wine to age better over time. But more winemakers are switching to twist caps.
12: Screw tops create a greater consistency in flavor. Screw tops now make up almost 30% of the North American market. So don't judge a bottle just by how it's sealed, but rather what's inside.
13: She says the twist-off caps have been around since the 1960s, and the best advantage is that it avoids cork taint, a fungus-based chemical reaction.
12: Now, it's harmless, but it can affect the flavor of the wine. And remember, these wines with cork should always be stored on their sides to keep the cork from drying out.
13: I'm Eva Fragiscatos.
6: U.S. President Trump flew to South Dakota on Friday to deliver a speech beneath Mount Rushmore to celebrate America's birthday. The monument features Presidents George Washington, Thomas Jefferson, Abraham Lincoln, and Teddy Roosevelt. During his remarks, Trump said this about the English language.
14: In America, we speak English because that is the language of our founding, and for 1,000 years, that has been the language of freedom.
6: The United States first became a country in 1776, and today marks its 250th birthday. U.S. President Donald Trump has accepted a birthday gift for America, this one coming from a diamond business in Belgium. Ed Donahue with the Associated Press reports.
16: A lavish gold ring encrusted with diamonds, sapphires, emeralds, and rubies was presented to the U.S. ambassador to Belgium to give to President Trump. The ring was crafted by the Antwerp World Diamond Center, celebrating America's 250th birthday. It features the phrase 250 years USA etched in 18-karat gold. Ambassador Bill White's reaction when he saw it?
20: Wow!
16: The gift follows the removal of U.S. tariffs on Belgian diamond imports.
20: Why does it have to be so big? Did you hear that on the AFSPRAC? Yeah. Because we're the United States of America!
16: President Trump delivered a video message.
14: A very special thank you to my friends from Antwerp for the magnificent freedom
0: 250 ring.
16: Two independent jewelers told the AP they estimate the ring's value between $25,000 and $35,000. Antwerp World Diamond Center had been struggling last year under U.S. tariffs. I'm Ed Donahue.
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2: In downtown Toronto, it is 23 degrees, but it feels like 30 under a partly cloudy sky. And in Mississauga, it is 23 degrees, but it feels like 30 also under a partly cloudy sky. And in Oakville, it is also 23 degrees, but feels like 29 under a partly cloudy sky. 680 News Time, 5:30.
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2: Good morning. It is Saturday, July 4th. I'm Kiana Alvarez, and here's what's making news right now. We are in for a bit of a break on Sunday and Monday after the heat warnings from this week. The future of Sneaky D's appears safe after a proposal to redevelop the land has been withdrawn. More disturbing details from the trial of two Burlington women who killed a 12-year-old boy and abused his brother while in their care. And did hosting the World Cup help or hurt the city's economy? A new report from Onerris tells all.
4: We're off to the round of 16 at the FIFA World Cup. The Jays take on the Mariners in Seattle. And some more NHL offseason news. Sports at 45.
2: 680 News Time, 5:31. It's time for Rogers Xfinity Internet, traffic and weather together on the ones. Here is Brendan Lang.
5: This report is brought to you by the Big Apple, westbound on the 403. We've been monitoring this problem west of Highway 52 with the left lane closed down because of a collision. It also looks like now it is affecting the eastbound side of the 403. Again, we don't have any camera coverage in the area, but MCO now saying on the eastbound 403 approaching Highway 52 that the left lane is closed off because of a crash. So again, it does seem like it is affecting both sides of the highway. Still not really seeing any delays in the area as you travel east or westbound, though, on the 403. There is construction ongoing right now on the eastbound 401 at Yonge and the Collectors. Two right lanes blocked. The Yonge ramp to the highway is closed down as well. The ramps to and from Bayview, along with the ramps to and from Leslie, also closed off. And then at Nielsen, the transfer to the Collectors is blocked. Westbound on the 401 at Hurontario, Ontario, the transfer to the Express is a no-go, and the northbound Hurontario Ontario ramp to the westbound 401 is also closed down right now. Southbound on the 410, the ramp to the westbound 401 is closed off. Northbound on the 404, north of the 401 in the Express, there was some flooding in the right lane, but it seems like that has now been cleaned up. And on City Streets, westbound Eglinton at Black Creek, two right lanes closed off for a collision, and Jane Street closed in both directions from Lawrence to McDonald, and this is for an ongoing police investigation. Try the Big Apple's famous apple bread pies made right before your eyes and now serving the renowned P-Mail bacon sandwich from Carousel Bakery at the St. Lawrence Market. The Big Apple, exit 497 off the 401 or thebigapple.ca. With the forecast, here's Chief Meteorologist Natasha Ramsahai.
6: On and off showers this morning with the risk of thunderstorms, and then we'll get a break from the precipitation through the middle of the day, watching more afternoon storms, heavy downpours, lightning, and the potential for very strong wind gusts in there on and off through the day. So eyes to the sky, 30 degrees with a humidex of 41. Humidity breaks on Sunday. Today's high, 30 degrees.
2: It is 23 degrees in downtown Toronto, but it feels like 30 under a partly cloudy sky. 680 News Time, 5:33.
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2: We are in for a bit of a break on Sunday and Monday after the heat warnings from this week. 680's Natasha Ramsahai has more.
7: Temperatures are coming back down as well for 2 days. Now, here's the thing. These are the 2 days it's going to be overcast and raining and drizzly. The sun is back out next week as those temperatures, I don't want to say skyrocket, because we're not going to be as hot as we have been with this heat event, but still very uncomfortable for those without air conditioning. 9 days over 30 so far this summer. On average, we see 17, and we're probably going to add to that next week as well. Just show you the weekend forecast, by the way, in case you are heading north. That risk of storms also in place on Saturday. And heading east to Prince Edward County, man, that's a nice Monday. Even some sunny breaks in there. And 24 fresher degrees. We're going to stay pretty cloudy here on the Monday. Morning cloud on Tuesday. And then once that breaks, we'll be into afternoon sunshine. There's the heat returning. Humidex back to the high 30s, nearing 40 by Thursday of next week. And that heat is going to also ramp up the thunderstorm risk once again.

0: Natasha says to expect the heat and humidity to stick around in Toronto for today. 680 News Time, 534. Toronto's iconic Sneaky D's appears to be safe for now. The developer has withdrawn its application for a proposed 16-story tower at Bathurst and College. RBC says it owns part of the site and never agreed to include its property in the redevelopment. The proposal sparked months of opposition over the future of the beloved bar and restaurant. More disturbing details from the trial where a judge sentenced a Burlington couple to life in prison with no parole for 25 years after the killing of an Indigenous boy and the abuse of his younger brother. Brandon Chogri from City News has more.
1: There's so many system failures here. More needs to be done, and that's the bigger conversation.
2: Throughout the trial, the court heard disturbing stories of abuse at the hands of the women. The younger boy testified that he was locked in his room for long stretches of time and was denied food at times. He said he was forced to wear a wetsuit that was fastened to him with zip ties so tight they left deep cuts on its feet. Both women maintained their innocence throughout the trial and were given the opportunity to speak in the courtroom. Cooney used her time to claim she was wrongfully convicted and then read a poem written in the first person as if she were the older boy, experiencing abuse at the hands of others, not her and her wife, who were both found guilty in his killing. The surviving brother says he wants to be a lawyer when he grows up. Neighbors have already started raising thousands of dollars to help pay for his education, with a GoFundMe page on the way. In Milton, Brandon Chogri, City News.
0: 680 News Time, 535. Did hosting the World Cup help or hurt the city's economy? Afia Ba from City News has new data that offers a look into whether key industries in the city saw more revenue coming in thanks to the global soccer tournament or not.
3: Local soccer fans sought and safe heading to FanFest on Friday say hosting the World Cup was a once-in-a-lifetime moment that could not be passed up.
4: It got to introduce a lot of Toronto's multi-diverse culture and our different restaurants over to the rest of the world.
5: Seeing how big those fan bases from countries that I never thought I'd see here.
3: But are we also seeing that enthusiasm reflected economically? Processing payment company Moneris released new data looking at key categories in Toronto and how they fared during the first few weeks of the global soccer tournament. It found that from June 12th to 26th, total spending, both foreign and domestic, at restaurants and bars, for example, was up only 3% compared to roughly the same time last year. But Moneris data also found that foreign spending at restaurants and bars during the same time period last month was up by 34% compared to the same time last year.
6: Afia Ba, City News, Toronto.
0: 680 News Time, 537. And now that World Cup matches are over in Toronto, what does it mean for soccer's legacy and for the city? 680's Simon Bennett has more.
7: All those concerns about traffic, transit, and crowd controls were silenced once the tournament began. After the Portugal-Croatia match on Thursday, representatives from both squads were complimentary to the city of Toronto, plus those scenes outside Portugal's hotel. How about the future? Secretary of State for Sport Adam Van Cuverden on Breakfast Television this week.
8: Being able to co-host the biggest sporting event of the year this year has been an amazing privilege. We've also demonstrated that we're good at it. Like, people have come to Toronto after having been in multiple cities, and they've said, wow, Toronto, Vancouver, you guys are getting it right. We should be very proud of ourselves.
7: While Toronto's World Cup schedule is over, Vancouver has one round of 16 match Tuesday at BC Place. I'm Simon Bennett.
0: 680 News Time, 537. Some big news from New York City, where Taylor Swift and Travis Kelce were officially married. They transformed Madison Square Garden for their 4th of July weekend nuptials and were wed by, who would have guessed it, Adam Sandler. 680's L.A. Kevion has more on the superstar's wedding.
9: The guest list for this is insane. Here's CNN's Bryn Gingras with what it looked like near the venue.
10: And you can see these SUVs lining up. These probably go 30 to 40 SUVs deep. So these SUVs, as they come down 7th Avenue, which has been closed off to traffic. But some A-listers, we believe we saw Hugh Grant, Roger Goodell, the NFL commissioner. We've seen Benson Boone.
9: Machine Gun Kelly, the Chainsmokers, Super Bowl champ Cooper Kupp, Patrick Mahomes, Bradley Cooper, Dakota Johnson, some of the other celebs seen pulling up. Now what MSG looks like inside, definitely not like a sports venue, that's for sure. Here's Charlotte Triggs from People Magazine.
11: They are transforming it from a sporting arena, you know, concert arena, into something that is going to look completely transformed into like a fairy tale garden. And it looks like a classic wedding. It doesn't look like you know, what you would think when you think MSG.
9: 135 NYPD officers were deployed for the event. Party set to last until 4 in the morning. I'm Alain Cavillon.
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0: 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Enpro says the price went up 1 cent at midnight to $1.629 a liter at most GTA stations. 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
2: 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It's time for Rogers Xfinity Internet, traffic and weather together on the ones. Here's Brendan Lang.
3: Thank you, Kiana. This report is brought to you by PPG Industries. So on the 403 in Hamilton, it looks like there is a problem westbound on the 403 west of Highway 52. Left lane closed down because of a collision, and it looks like it's affecting the eastbound side of the 403 as well. On the eastbound side, it's approaching Highway 52. Again, the left lane is closed off here too because of that collision. No camera coverage in the area, but MTO letting us know that those lanes are restricted at this point. Still no delays in the area, though. Staying on the eastbound 403 and getting to some construction much further east, the collector ramp to the westbound 401 is closed, and southbound on the 410, the ramp to the westbound 401 also closed off right now. Eastbound on the 401, you have no access to the highway from Yonge. The ramps to and from Bayview are closed, and the ramps to and from Leslie also shut down. At Warden and the collectors, two left lanes are still blocked. Then at Markham Road and the collectors, two left lanes closed there as well. Westbound 401 at Here, Ontario, the transfer to the express is closed, and the northbound Here, Ontario ramp to the westbound 401 is still shut down as well because of construction. And a problem on City Street, southbound University at College. All lanes are blocked because of a crash. Eastbound College at University is closed because of a collision. And had a call from a traffic spotter at the intersection of Highway 48 and Ravenshoe that the traffic light is out there, so just make sure you treat that as an always stop. Choosing paint? 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Offer ends July 6th. With the forecast, here's Chief Meteorologist Natasha Ramsahai.
4: It's still hot and muggy today, 30 degrees, feeling like the low 40s, and on and off showers and thunderstorms. Some of these could be severe. We're keeping an eye on potentially some torrential downpours, especially out through the West End, even the downtown core, and strong wind gusts as these storms come through. And they may come through in multiple waves and rounds right from this morning until the early evening. Overnight tonight, down to 21, humidex 30, and then by Sunday, lower humidity, 26, feeling like 31, overcast with some scattered showers. Today's high 30 degrees, still feeling like 41.
2: It is 23 degrees in downtown Toronto, but it feels like 30 under a partly cloudy sky. Severe storms turned deadly in southern Wisconsin after a boat overturned on Geneva Lake. Three people were killed and seven rescued as high winds swept through the area. The storm also knocked down trees and power lines, damaged buildings, and left multiple people hurt. Emergency crews faced blocked roads while responding to dozens of calls for help. The same weather system forced some Independence Day celebrations to be canceled or postponed. And coming up in 60 seconds, your top headlines for the hour and sports. 680 News Time, 544.
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2: It is 23 degrees in downtown Toronto, but it feels like 30 under a partly cloudy sky. Good morning, I'm Kiana Alvarez, and here are the top stories this hour. We are in for a bit of a break on Sunday and Monday after the heat warnings this week. Temperatures are set to cool down a bit before rising again mid-next week. The future of Sneaky D's appears safe after a proposal to redevelop the land that has been withdrawn. The developer has withdrawn plans for the 16-story project at Bathurst and College with no reason given. And more disturbing details from the trial of two Burlington women who killed a 12-year-old boy and abused his brother while they were in their care. The pair have been sentenced to life in prison with no parole for 25 years. And coming up after sports, Canadians are still booking flights, even with airfares staying stubbornly high. And now it's time for sports from Sportsnet 590 The Fan. Here's Ben Howes.
8: The Blue Jays got off to a great start in their Western swing, defeating Seattle in the first of a three-game set. Vladdy Guerrero Jr. and Andrés Giménez knocked home the Jays' runs, but this one was all about the pitching. Dylan Cease was outstanding, striking out nine through seven scoreless innings. Then Jeff Hoffman and Louis Varland took care of business to secure the win. Shane Bieber gets the start today. That game gets going at four. You can catch that on Sportsnet. Today is the day for Team Canada's first ever round of 16 match at the FIFA World Cup. They'll take on Morocco. That game gets started at 1. Argentina needed extra time, but they managed to punch their ticket to the next round, defeating Cabo Verde 3-2. Meanwhile, Colombia defeated Ghana 1-0, and Egypt defeated Australia 4-2 in penalties. They'll both punch their tickets to the round of 16 as well. The Leafs took care of some important business, signing first overall pick Gavin McKenna to his three-year entry-level contract. And then the Flyers signed Ducks center Leo Carlson to an offer sheet that would pay him $18 million over 5 years. That would make him the highest paid player in the NHL. The Ducks can choose to match the offer sheet. If they let Carlson go, they'll get four first-round picks from the Flyers. At Wimbledon, Jannik Sinner and Novak Djokovic both won their sets, while Canadian Felix Auger-Aliassime also came out on top on the men's side. In women's singles, Coco Gauff, Aryna Sabalenka, and Naomi Osaka all won their sets as well. Sports at 15 and 45 past every hour or anytime at sportsnet.ca.
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12: Good morning. You're listening to 680 News Radio. I'm JJ Evison. Canadians are still booking flights, even with airfares staying stubbornly high. Travel site Kayak says domestic economy ticket prices in late June were 11% higher than they were a year ago. Travel expert Barry Choi says as long as demand holds, airlines have little incentive to lower their airfares despite fuel prices dropping.
13: I hate to say it, but it's like once prices go up, airlines tend to not bring them back down. They've got the algorithms. Do you know what I mean? They've got the numbers. They know exactly what people are going to pay and when people are going to buy it. So we're kind of at their mercy.
12: The International Air Transport Association says the per barrel price of jet fuel in North America has dropped by a quarter over the past month, but remains 30% higher than 1 year ago. The final auction in a series by Hudson's Bay has now closed. 680's business analyst Chris McCusker has more.
14: The sale involves six paintings with ties to Norval Morisot, the late Indigenous artist. And the works were up for auction alongside vintage HBC signs and various other pieces of memorabilia and art which belonged to the collapsed department store. HBC started auctioning off its 4,400 pieces of art and artifacts last year after the business closed, with the proceeds going to creditors. Court documents say a live auction held last year, five subsequent online sales, and the sale of a single painting depicting Prince Rupert made the defunct department store a collective $9.5 million. But the final tally, which includes the sixth, seventh, and eighth online auctions, is not yet known. I'm Chris McCusker.
12: Toronto Tempo support is growing across Canada as the WNBA's first international team continues its debut season. The team could break a WNBA attendance record next week when it plays Dallas at Montreal's Bell Centre. The Tempo are 9-10, led by Marina Mabry, who is averaging 21.2 points per game and recently matched the league's scoring record with 53 points in a single contest. Toronto's cross-Canada series begins in Montreal before heading to Vancouver in August, with Canadian guard Kia Nurse expecting strong support. Coming up next, traffic and weather together.
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3: From the 680 News Radio Traffic Center, I'm Brendan Lang. This report is brought to you by Foodland. Westbound on the 403 in Hamilton, west of Highway 52, the left lane is closed down because of a collision. That's been there for quite a while, but now it's affecting the eastbound side of the 403. This is on the approach to Highway 52, left lane blocked off because of a crash. So just watch out if you're heading in both directions, but not really seeing a delay either way at this point. There's still some lingering construction out there as well on the eastbound 401. No access to the highway from Yonge. The ramps to and from Bayview, along with the ramps to and from Leslie, still closed down. If you're headed westbound on the 401 at Huron-Ontario, the transfer to the express is closed, and the northbound Huron-Ontario on-ramp to the westbound 401 is shut down as well. Northbound on the 412, the ramp to the eastbound 407 is off limits, and heading eastbound on the 403, collector ramp to the westbound 401 is closed. Southbound 410, this ramp to the westbound 401 also shut down right now. And if you're headed westbound on Eglinton at Black Creek, two right lanes are blocked because of a crash, and Jane Street is still closed in both directions from Lawrence to McDonald for a police investigation. At Foodland, see what locals have picked for you, like Ontario-raised chicken and pork. Add some local sizzle to your summer grill. With your forecast now, here's Chief Meteorologist Natasha Ramsahai.
4: 30 degrees today with a humidex of 41, so we still have enough heat out there to fuel some on and off showers and thunderstorms right from this morning through to this evening. Dry periods in between, but you're going to be looking at likely some multiple rounds of showers and storms today. Sunday, overcast with some light rain showers, about 3 to 6 millimeters worth, but the humidity finally breaking, 26 degrees and 24 on Monday, overcast with some on and off drizzle. And by Tuesday, after some morning cloud, we're back into sun with a high of 27, temperatures and humidity creeping back up by the middle of next week. Today's high 30 degrees, humidex near 41.
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12: 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What's new in theaters and in the streaming world this weekend? ABC's Mike Dubusky has tonight's entertainment report.
8: It's the weekend, and that means it's time to update your watch list with all the new movies and TV shows out there.
25: Daifuku!
8: The Minions are back. Minions and Monsters sees the tiny henchmen taking over Hollywood in the latest installment in the animated comedy franchise.
26: What are you called? George Washington.
8: Elsewhere in theaters is Young Washington, a new movie about the early days of the first president of the United States.
27: It's your brother,
0: Sherlock has been kidnapped.
1: On streaming, Netflix has Enola Holmes 3, with Millie Bobby Brown returning as the titular young detective.
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1: 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Mike Dubusky, ABC News.
12: The party is underway in New Orleans for America's 250th birthday. Fireworks, parades, and the annual Essence Festival are filling up the holiday weekend. ABC's Lindsay Davis is on Bourbon Street.
21: Congo Square, back in the 1700s and 1800s, it was a rare place that enslaved Africans and free people of color could go when they weren't working to play the drums, to play the percussive instruments, and share stories, share goods, sell goods, and make sure that their culture, their tradition, their heritage from Africa was not erased by slavery. And many people, as a result, credit New Orleans with being the birthplace of jazz.
12: U.S. President Donald Trump kicked off a weekend of celebrations for America's 250th birthday with a speech at Mount Rushmore today. Satirical news site The Onion is planning to send $100,000 to the families of victims of the Sandy Hook school shooting.
25: The news site The Onion is all about satire, and it's hoping that comedy will help the families of those who lost their lives in the Sandy Hook Elementary School shooting. The Onion has been trying to buy InfoWars, Alex Jones's conspiracy platform that was forced into bankruptcy after he claimed the 2012 Sandy Hook shooting was a hoax and was ordered to pay more than $1 billion to the victims' families, money the families have yet to receive. Now The Onion has launched a webpage that's a parody of Jones's conspiracy platform. And it plans to give some of the revenue to families of the 20 first graders and 6 adults who lost their lives at the school in Newtown, Connecticut. I'm Donna Warder.
14: I'm Chris McCusker. It's one of the most ambitious workplace health initiatives in Canada's history. $63.2 million to establish the Centre for Workplace Health at North York General Hospital in Toronto. Dr. Richard Bowery is the research chair, and he says the facility will offer 3 areas of support.
27: So the first of which is we are going to be providing care for patients who have become ill as a result of working. The second, we are going to be creating a research center that is going to look particularly at some of the causes for why people get injured and see if we can identify ways of getting people back to work quicker. And the third aspect of this center is going to be to provide education for the doctors of the future so that they can be better prepared.
14: Now, there's a fair bit of data to suggest a need for this facility.
27: For many years, we have run a clinic here, which is Axia Health, which is really about patients who get injured. And basically, at the start of this year, we took on the training program for physicians who are learning how to do occupational medicine. And that whole process is now being based out of North York. So we are hoping that we are going to be in this unique position of bringing together both the patients, the people who are physicians within occupational medicine, together with the research to start to look at some of the patterns.
14: Dr. Richard Bowery is research chair for the Center for Workplace Health. And with your weekend business report, I'm Chris McCusker.
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14: Good morning. It is Saturday, July 4th. I'm Lisa Emerald.
0: I'm John Leatherby. Here's what's making news right now.
14: Team Canada will face their biggest challenge yet when they take on Morocco in the round of 16 this afternoon.
0: What's the future looking like for soccer in this country after hosting a World Cup? We'll have the details coming up.
14: It has been a long week of extreme heat and high humidity. Now you'll have to keep your eyes to the sky with a chance of storms on the way.
0: Legendary dive bar in the city safe from condo development after a developer withdrew their application, at least for now.
8: The round of 32 at the FIFA World Cup is in the books. The Blue Jays kick off a Western swing in Seattle, and a busy NHL offseason continues. Sports at 15.
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14: It is time for Rogers Xfinity Internet, traffic and weather together on the ones. We say good morning to Brandon DuPont.
2: Thank you very much, and a good morning to you as well, Lisa and John. Good morning to drivers, and it is...
14: And now we'll take a quick check at weather with Denise Andriacci.
9: Well, heat warning remains in place. It's been downgraded a little bit. We're in the yellow zone instead of orange. It was just too much Tuesday through Friday. We continued with that humidex in the 40s. We're not expecting that type of humidity today. The guaranteed high 29, and that is very hot, but it's a relief as well. 23 currently and cloudy at Pearson. Showers and thunderstorms on and off. We had quite the light show early this morning. We continue to see areas north and east of the city, the target zone right now, but that's just for now. There's more coming over out of the west, and we're going to see more of a widespread active weather sort of move through the region between about 7 and 10 a.m. So we're keeping an eye on the radar. It's on and off all day and night. The guaranteed high, 29.
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14: Well, Team Canada's quest for global soccer glory will be put to the ultimate test today, facing off against the sixth-ranked Morocco in the group of 16. To say it'll be tough might be an understatement. Morocco went all the way to the semifinals 4 years ago, and they've currently gone 33 straight games without defeat.
0: Well, at a press conference yesterday, head coach Jesse Marsh telling reporters the Moroccans have zero weaknesses. And as Sportsnet's Faisal Khamisa and James Sharman discussed, Morocco also appears to be playing a little bit of mind game.
10: For Canada to win this game, James, they're going to have to give everything they have, don't they?
11: Yeah, and first of all, Jesse Marsh then said, listen, let's relax a little bit. These questions are kind of assuming we're losing this game. You know, let's assume nothing at this point. There's one massive match coming up. All these questions about, well, post-World Cup, how... It's irrelevant.
10: Yeah.
11: Even Awabi said himself, listen, this team's a very good team. They have an identity. They're energetic. They are aggressive and very intense. So he knows what to expect. Will they be the toughest game of the World Cup so far? Maybe. Although the group phase wasn't...
10: They played Brazil.
11: They played Brazil to a 1-1 draw. So, again, talking Canada up. So is that psychological warfare as well? Probably.
0: Kickoff will be 1 o'clock in Houston. 680's Alex Bloomfield to be live at Harbourfront Center, taking in all the action with footy fans.
14: Well, now that the World Cup matches are over here in Toronto, what does it mean for soccer's legacy and for the city? Simon Bennett has more.
13: All those concerns about traffic, transit, and crowd controls were silenced once the tournament began. After the Portugal-Croatia match on Thursday, representatives from both squads were complimentary to the city of Toronto, plus those scenes outside Portugal's hotel. How about the future? Secretary of State for Sport Adam Vancouverden on Breakfast Television this week.
15: Being able to co-host the biggest sporting event of the year this year has been an amazing privilege. We've also demonstrated that we're good at it. Like, people have come to Toronto after having been in multiple cities, and they've said, wow, Toronto, Vancouver, you guys are getting it right. We should be very proud of ourselves.
13: While Toronto's World Cup schedule is over, Vancouver has one round of 16 match Tuesday at BC Place. I'm Simon Bennett.
0: 680 News time is 6:04. As parts of the province clean up this morning from a wicked round of storms, more on the way today sooner than you may think. As we hear from our weather specialist, Denise Andreacci, the rain could come in waves today and the storms could pack quite a punch.
9: Although that heat and humidity is a little less intense, we are still dealing with some thunderstorm potential. We had quite the light show through the pre-dawn hours as well across the GTA. So lightning is a big threat with these storms. Very strong winds and heavy rain as well. Now, we're going to continue with the risk of thunderstorms, but we also just have run-of-the-mill steady shower activity today. This is helping to break up this heat.
0: Some very strong wind gusts through parts of Durham region and extreme southwestern Ontario that led to some tree and property damage late yesterday. Meantime, the GTA ever so slowly easing our way out of this stifling heat wave. Orange level heat warning has thankfully been downgraded. It's a yellow heat warning today. 680 News Radio guaranteed high of 29 degrees.
3: 680 News time, 6:05. While Toronto's iconic Sneaky D's appears to be safe from condo development for now, the developer has withdrawn its application for a proposed 16-story tower at Bathurst and College. RBC owns part of the site and says it never agreed to include its property in the redevelopment. The proposal sparked months of opposition over the future of the beloved dive bar and restaurant. Organizers who've been fighting the proposed redevelopment celebrated the news yesterday by tearing down the public proposal sign from the side of the building.
0: You're listening to All News Radio. The sweeping investigation into police corruption in this province has found a potential link with the Ryan Wedding drug smuggling case. Newly unsealed court records say Gurpreet Singh, accused of helping move cocaine across the continent for the former Canadian Olympian, being investigated for his potential involvement in the alleged plot to kill a jail officer in Toronto. The plot that sparked Project South. Many of the allegations remain unproven. Key details still under a publication ban. Singh, who's awaiting extradition to the U.S., has not been criminally charged as part of Project South.
3: 680 News time, 6:07. Well, no, you didn't dream it. Taylor Swift really did have her fairy tale ending last night at the most famous arena in the world, tying the knot with Travis Kelce in what's been called America's royal wedding. About 1,000 guests partied the night away at Madison Square Garden. And even though they were sworn to secrecy and were not allowed to bring their phones, CNN's Elizabeth Wagmeister still managed to get some juicy details.
5: It was officially announced on a giant billboard that lit up that said just married. The just was spelled with T and T. That's, of course, for Taylor and Travis. And shortly after it was lit up on the streets of New York City, I received a press release from Taylor Swift's representative, Tree Payne, which divulged some of the wedding details. Now, who was the officiant? Adam Sandler. Yes, that Adam Sandler. That was not on my bingo card. Now, we saw a lot of celebrities going in and some guests even leaving early. Chris Rock was spotted leaving early. Also Steven Spielberg, but who can blame them? The party was running late. Yes, our sources tell us that the party was set to go until about 2:30 a.m., but the space was actually rented out until past 4 a.m.
3: The couple did not have a wedding party at the altar. Swift's brother, Austin, was her man of honor, and Kelce's brother, Jason, was his best man.
0: Supersized spectacles planned all across America today to mark that country's 250th anniversary. After the Declaration of Independence signed, the iconic ball at Times Square dropped at midnight for the first time outside of New Year's, decked out in red, white, and blue. And this evening in sweltering Washington, D.C., organizers promising a fireworks display that'll be the biggest in history. Donald Trump delivering a speech late last night at Mount Rushmore, a site where he has openly mused about adding his own face to the storied monument. The president sent to speak on the National Mall today, even with the heat and humidity, which could make it feel more like 40 degrees, fueling concerns from White House officials about potentially low turnout.
3: Coming up next in just about 30 seconds, we'll take a look at your gas price update.
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3: 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Enpro says the price went up 1 cent at midnight to $1.62.9 a liter at most GTA stations. Coming up next in about 60 seconds, we'll check your traffic and weather together.
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3: It is time for Rogers Xfinity Internet, traffic and weather together on the ones. Here is Brandon DuPont.
2: Hello, Lisa and John. Good morning to you both. Good morning to drivers once again. And this report is brought to you by Falls View Casino. So again, we'll start off here along the eastbound side of that 401. You do have it right now a little bit slowed down in just a couple of areas along the 401, but actually more so westbound side. Eastbound side of the 401, very smooth sailing. Highway 6 South got a little bit of road work. It's the left lane block there. Mavis and the Express, two right lanes taken out. Young and the Collectors, two right lanes also closed down. The Yonge ramp to the eastbound 401, again, still no access there. The ramps to and from Bayview shut. Same goes with the ramps to and from Leslie. Again, that all due to some road work. Warden and the Collectors, two left lanes are blocked for construction, but it looks like that should be clearing up shortly because east of Warden, that transfer to the Collectors, that has been cleared of its overnight road work. Now, we continue along. It is right now at Markham Road and the Collectors, two left lanes shut. And then on the westbound side of that 401, it's just the spot here that is causing a delay, basically the only delay that I can see across our major highway routes at the current time. It's at the 410 and the Collectors. It is three left lanes that are shut down there for some maintenance crews, so might be just a tiny bit of a snag as you're going through there. But again, as I mentioned, huge stress on the tiny there. Here Ontario transfer to Express, it is closed down. And then same goes with the north here Ontario ramp to the westbound side of that 401. Won't have any access there. Also want to let you know about a crash. This on the westbound 403. It's west of Highway 52, just the left lane's blocked there, but not causing a delay whatsoever. And then again, in the pretty much same spot, eastbound 403, crews also located in that left lane approaching Highway 52, that is. So again, but otherwise not causing very much of a delay whatsoever. 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Now it's time for the forecast. Over to Denise Andriacci.
9: We do have showers and thunderstorms across the region. We're going to continue to monitor the radar, and let's talk about the heat as well, because it is hot and humid, but less hot and humid. So we're still dealing with a heat warning, 23 feeling like 32. So that discrepancy between temperatures and Humidex, you know, the farther apart they are, the more muggy it is. We are going to see temperatures climb to about a guaranteed high of 19. And that is a 29 rather, not 19. I wish it was 19 degrees this afternoon, getting a break from the heat. But 29 is the GH. And that is, you know, just less hot and stuffy. It's just more bearable. We're not really hitting heat warning criteria across the entire region anymore. It's quite the light show early this morning, and the thunderstorms continue to produce a lot of lightning, heavy rain, And also very strong winds. They're isolated. They're not super organized, but really all of the region is going to see some sort of active weather and rain accumulation at some point today. Our overnight low near 19.
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3: It is 23 degrees, feels more like 30 with a partly cloudy sky. Good morning. I'm Lisa Emerald.
0: I'm John Leatherby. Here's a check of the morning's top stories.
3: Well, footy fans all across Canada will likely be heading to a bar, restaurant, or getting cozy on the couch this afternoon to cheer on Team Canada as they take on Morocco in the round of 16. Kickoff is at 1 p.m. down in Houston, Texas. You can stick with us for the latest updates throughout the game. And this week has seen extreme heat, high humidity, and lots of sun. But now we can expect to see some strong storms hit the GTA as the heat wave slowly starts to cool down. Now, keep in mind, we do remain under a yellow heat warning, but are expected to see thunderstorms throughout the day, which is hopefully going to bring those high temps back down. And a well-known bar in the Little Italy neighborhood is safe from condo development for now. Sneaky D's will last another day after a developer has withdrawn its application for a proposed 16-story tower at Bathurst and College. 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
8: Starting on the diamond, the Jays defeated the Mariners to kick off a three-game set in Seattle, 2-0 the final. Dylan Cease was lights out, striking out 9 over 7 innings of scoreless work. They'll go for the series win today with Shane Bieber on the mound. The round of 32 at the FIFA World Cup is in the books. Colombia securing the 1-0 win over Ghana to earn their spot in the round of 16. Argentina and Cabo Verde treated fans to what will surely go down as one of the best games of the tournament. Cabo Verde fighting back to tie the game in extra time, but it wasn't enough as Argentina proved too much for the Cinderella story of the tournament. Shout out to Cabo Verde's goalkeeper Vozinha, who came up with a couple 10-bell saves to keep his team in it. Argentina moves on to take on Egypt, who defeated Australia 4-2 on penalties to earn their spot in the round of 16. More movement in the NHL offseason. The Leafs have signed first overall pick Gavin McKenna to his 3-year entry-level contract, while the Flyers sent shockwaves through the league by signing Anaheim Ducks center Leo Carlson to a 5-year contract worth $18 million per season. Anaheim is now on the clock. They have 7 days to match the offer or else accept 4 first-round picks from the Flyers in compensation. Lots of action at Wimbledon. Canadian Felix Auger-Aliassime defeated Michael Zhang. Jannik Sinner and Novak Djokovic also came out on top in their sets. In women's singles, Irina Sabalenka, Naomi Osaka, and Coco Gauff all coming out on top as well. Sports at 15 and 45 past every hour or anytime at sportsnet.ca.
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1: Well, the death toll from the twin earthquakes in Venezuela has now risen to more than 2,600 people. Search teams continue to try and find those beneath the rubble, and Chef Jose Andres with the World Central Kitchen is helping feed survivors and first responders.
2: We're going to be here many weeks, probably many months, but the local NGOs, many of them, are doing an exceptional job, and those are the type of organizations all of us we're going to have to keep supporting for the long run.
1: Nearly 40,000 people are still listed as missing. Acting President Delcy Rodriguez is pushing back against criticism of the government response to the quakes. Some residents say there are not enough emergency responders or equipment, plus a shortage of fuel for heavy machinery. Well, coming up next in about 60 seconds, we'll take a look at your drive and forecast. 680 News Time, 620.
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1: Time for Rogers, Xfinity Internet, traffic and weather together on the ones. Here's Brandon DePont. Well, it looks like we have lost Brandon once again. So now we will check in with weather with Denise Andriacci.
7: Still under that heat warning. It is a yellow warning now, which is a little less intense than the orange one that we were under for several days. So we're not expecting a humidex in the 40s for a change. Isn't that a nice break? Showers and thunderstorms continue to roll through the region. They're very scattered. So, you know, we were having target zones the last couple of days. On Thursday, they were sort of targeting areas west of the city. Yesterday was north and east. This morning and afternoon, it's kind of really more widespread. So if you hear thunder, get indoors. We do have windy conditions possible within these storms. Yesterday, the storms blew some trees down in the Newmarket area. We also have in some lightning and, of course, heavy downpours. So just being extra cautious with that storm threat. Tomorrow, much more comfortable. Highs around 25 and near 24 for Monday. So we are in the home stretch of this heat. The guaranteed high today, 29.
1: Thank you, Denise. And now we will go back to Brandon. What's going on in traffic, Brandon?
8: Thank you very much, Lisa. So right now on that eastbound 401, there's still a little bit of construction. If you look at it, Highway 6 South, you got the left lane blocked, Mavis and the Express. Two right lanes taken out, Young and the Collectors. Two right lanes also shut. Young ramps to the eastbound 401, no access can be found there. Nor access from the ramps to and from Bayview or ramps to and from Leslie at Warden and the Collectors. That is all clear. All that maintenance that was there for a little bit of time. Then Markham Road in the Collectors, rather. Two left lanes have been shut. And transferred to Collectors. That also has been shut down for some ongoing road work. Northbound 412 ramp to the eastbound 407. That also has been clear. Then looking towards the westbound side of that 401, you have at the moment 410 in the Collectors, three left lanes that are shut. Again, some ongoing construction that's happening, just slowing down the drive ever so slightly. Here, Ontario transfer to the Express. That also has been shut, along with the north here, Ontario ramp towards that westbound 401. West of Guelph Line, just a left lane taken out. Northbound 400, Highway 88. two left lanes closed at ESSA, just the left lane shut. And then if you're on the westbound side of that 403, a crash just west of Highway 52, taking out the left lane. Also, that same collision scene also on the eastbound side of that 403, exact same location. So approaching Highway 52, being a left lane blocked as well. Lease a 2026 RZ350E signature package, four-wheel drive from Lexus of Oakville, and receive a $1,500 delivery credit. 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Back to you, Lisa.
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1: Well, if the heat isn't for you, July looks to be a busy month at movie theaters. 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
13: But what the Minions really want to do is direct. 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
13: Disney gives Moana the live-action treatment, including Dwayne Johnson reprising his role as Maui. Surf's up July 10th.
15: No one could stand between me and home.
13: Christopher Nolan's follow-up to Oppenheimer will soon arrive in cinemas. The Odyssey sets sail July 17th. And for more ancient Greek storytelling, Hadestown the Musical heads to theaters. The Tony Award-winning production will screen for 5 nights starting July 24th.
16: I am totally out of control.
13: And your friendly neighborhood Spider-Man returns to theaters in Spider-Man Brand New Day. Action is his reward starting July 31st. Getting refills of popcorn in Hollywood, I'm Rick Damigella.
1: Well, Pearson Airport is preparing for its version of the World Cup. It says this is one of the busiest travel weekends of the summer, with more than 146,000 travelers each day. There are almost 1,200 flights, with people flying to 133 airports in 49 countries with 48 airlines. Pearson says the top international routes are Cancun, London, and Dublin. Coming up next, we'll take a look at the weekend business report.
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24: I'm Chris McCusker. The latest GDP readings in Canada showing some improvement, with growth in April of 0.5%. That was better than expected and the best showing in almost a year, and we are expected to see growth in May as well. James Marple is senior economist at TD Bank Group.
25: We've seen a lot of volatility in the economic data, and there are a lot of headwinds facing the Canadian economy. Declining population, you know, trade being the two big ones. But amidst that volatility, we had always been anticipating that we would see a rebound after the basically flat reading on the first quarter. And we got it with, I'd say, with some gusto. Looks like we should see a pretty decent rebound on a quarterly basis, something like 2% annualized, which should assuage fears that we are entering a prolonged period of economic decline, which is, I think, what you'd have to call it if it was a recession.
24: Now, the data on our labor market certainly doesn't suggest recession, even though the economy did meet the definition of a technical recession.
25: In fact, I would say the jobs data is more important. I mean, when people think about recession, they're like, am I at risk of losing my job? You know, and that doesn't seem to be the case.
24: James Marple is senior economist at the TD Bank Group, and Canada's June jobs report is coming on Friday. With your weekend business report, I'm Chris McCusker.
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3: Good morning. It's Saturday, the 4th of July. I'm John Leatherby.
1: And I'm Lisa Amaral. Here's what's making news right now.
3: More history on the horizon this day. Canada takes on Mexico in its first ever round of 16 World Cup match in Houston.
1: We promise it's the final day of the oppressive heat, and you'll have to dodge rain and storms off and on.
3: Legendary spot in the city has been saved from the wrecking ball, at least for now.
1: Few, if any, pictures of the wedding of the year yesterday in New York City have made it to social media, but we have our sources ready to spill the tea.
4: We're off to the round of 16 at the FIFA World Cup. The Jays take on the Mariners in Seattle. And some more NHL offseason news. Sports at 45.
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3: Time for Rogers Xfinity Internet, traffic and weather together on the ones. Here's Brandon DuPont.
5: Thank you very much, John and Lisa. Right now, this report brought to you by HIMPRO. We'll start off on the westbound 403. So you have right now actually affecting both the westbound 403 and eastbound side of that highway route. So you have west of Highway 52 on the westbound 403, it being the left lane blocked for a crash. Meanwhile, on the eastbound side of that 403, just approaching Highway 52, left lane also blocked for a collision. So the exact same spot, that's where you'll find this crash scene. But thankfully, not causing a delay at the current time. So nothing too major to worry about, at least not for the time being. Then let's go towards that construction that we've been seeing. So you have eastbound 403 at Highway 6 South, that being some road work there. Mavis in the Express, two right lanes closed. Also two right lanes closed at Yonge in the Collectors. Then the Yonge ramp to the eastbound 401, that's been shut down for some ongoing road work. Ramps to and from Bayview, ramps to and from Leslie. Again, both of those all completely closed. Markham Road and the Collectors, two left lanes are shut. And then on the westbound side of the 401, it being at the 410 in the Collectors, it's three left lanes that are closed, again, for some ongoing maintenance. One, you have here Ontario Transfer to Express. That's been closed down. Northbound here Ontario ramp to the westbound 401 also has been shut. Northbound 400, this at Highway 88, it's two left lanes closed, albeit the construction that was on at ESSA that was taking out just the left lane, that also has been reopened, though. If you suffered a critical accident, get the HIMPRO advantage to overcome every obstacle. 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It is now time to say good morning to Denise Andriachi.
6: Heat and place now, so downgraded a bit from that orange heat warning. It was just
7: intense, and our heat warning has been downgraded. 29, the guaranteed high. We have dry moments, but there's scattered showers and the risk of storms on and off today and tonight. Cloudy with sunny breaks for Sunday, much fresher with a high of 25. The guaranteed high today, 29 degrees.
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3: Canada will face its toughest test today at the FIFA World Cup. It meets Morocco in the round of 16 in Houston, Texas. Morocco ranks sixth in the tournament, while Canada entered at number 30. Canadian coach Jesse Marsh says, "We're excited for the moment," quote-unquote, and did not reveal the plan for captain Alphonso Davies, who, despite his longstanding injury, showing no signs of rust in his late play against South Africa.
1: Canadian press reporter Gemma Karsten-Smith offers her take on how this history-making match could go down for Les Rouges.
8: Whether or not they'll be able to do that, hard to say. I'd be really surprised if Canada comes out with the win, but I've been surprised at how Canada has handled pressure in this tournament. They've handled it really well. Some of their stars have shone, and when their stars aren't shining, they have the depth to compete at the international level.
1: The match is taking place at the Houston Stadium in Texas at 1 p.m. 680's Alex Bloomfield will be live at Canada House at the Harbourfront Center.
3: If you need a little bit of listening material to tide you over before the big match, we have a suggestion. 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Morocco. Sportsnet's James Sharman spoke about the challenge that's presented by Morocco and where Canada could have the upper hand.
9: And just because Morocco's not, you know, seen

0: along the same lines as a Brazil or a, you know, or a Spain or a France, they're getting there really quickly because they're that good. But Canada, we saw Copa America 2 years ago now, the chaos factor, they love it. They love it. Things get a little bit nasty out there. You get some controversy. Maybe there's a card or a red card or something happens. Now, it won't be that hot in the stadium, sadly, because it's air conditioned. You know, you'd like the heat to descend and get the players short-tempered, all this. But I think if they can get Morocco out of their rhythm, is absolutely going to be key. And that could be through big challenges, pressing them, frustrating them. I think that's probably the way to do it.
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2: Well, it is still hot and humid to kick off the first weekend of July, but not as uncomfortable nor dangerous as the week we've had to endure. As our weather specialist, Denise Andriacci, tells us, the heat warning remains in place, but it's now at a lower level.
4: We have been downgraded to a yellow heat warning. The heat and the humidity are still quite intense to start the day. As we kind of move through the day and we see some of this active weather, the heat starts to break up, and by tomorrow, we are back to near seasonal. It's a much fresher air mass to wrap up the weekend, and we have a couple of days of relief until we're expected to hit near 30 degrees again middle of the week.
2: And watch out for thunderstorms today, potentially coming in multiple rounds that could impact World Cup watch parties. A round of wicked weather on Friday led to some tree and property damage in Durham region and around Windsor from very strong wind gusts.
1: 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A proposed condo tower that threatened Toronto's landmark Sneaky D's has been pulled. The developers withdrawn plans for the 16-story project at Bathurst and College, no reason given. RBC later revealing part of the site is bank-owned and said it never agreed to the redevelopment. The move comes after months of public opposition over the future of the iconic bar and restaurant.
2: 680 News Time, 637. Well, new court documents are drawing a connection between Ontario's Project South Police corruption probe and accused drug kingpin Ryan Wedding. Investigators say Gurpreet Singh was investigated over an alleged plot to kill a Toronto jail officer while in custody, while he now faces extradition to the U.S. The probe helped launch Project South, which has led to charges against 27 people, including seven Toronto police officers and one retired constable. John Kennedy with the Canadian Press has more.
5: Singh has not been charged in Canada, and his lawyer Brian Greenspan says the lack of charges speaks for itself. A judge has now lifted parts of a publication ban, revealing Singh's communications were intercepted during the investigation. The documents also identify correctional officer Nishwanta Dosanjh as an investigation target, though she denies any wrongdoing and has not been charged.
2: Wedding was arrested in Mexico in January and faces U.S. allegations of leading an international cocaine trafficking network.
1: Americans celebrating their country's 250th birthday today, and despite political tensions, their northern neighbors will have a role in celebrations.
6: In Ottawa, American and Canadian fighter jets will be taking to the skies this evening for a ceremonial flypast in honor of the holiday. Two CF-18 Hornets and a pair of F-35 Lightning II jets will buzz over the annual 4th of July party hosted by the U.S. Ambassador Pete Hoekstra at his official residence. Revelers can expect to see the jets at around 6:30 p.m. local time. The Defense Department says Hoekstra's office requested the flypast, and it's meant to demonstrate the bilateral cooperation of NORAD, the North American Defense Pact. Sarah Ritchie, The Canadian Press, Ottawa.
2: 680 News Time, 638. Well, yes, Taylor Swift and Travis Kelce really got married at the home of the Knicks, and the party only ended a couple of hours ago. The wedding bells rang around 8 last night in the form of a billboard outside Madison Square Garden, lighting up with the words "just married" with an extra T in "just" to signify their initials. About 1,000 guests were there and phones were not allowed, but as Page Six reporter Carlos Greer told CNN this morning, some people did let a few things slip, even though the public has not seen what it was like inside.
7: Well, the CEO of AMC Theaters, Adam Aaron, he posted every detail and then quickly deleted it. And I'll tell you what he said happened last night. So there were blown up pictures at Madison Square Garden of Taylor and Travis from childhood. Aww. It did not look like a hockey game was played there or a basketball game. Adam Sandler, as Elizabeth mentioned, he officiated the wedding, and it was fun. Their love was on full display. Aww. He described it as, you know, they literally found their soulmates. And of course, it was star-studded. There were violinists, cellos, anything that you would expect from a billionaire pop star's wedding.
2: Swift's brother was her man of honor, and Kelsey's brother was his best man.
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1: Gas price update. Impro says the price went up 1 cent at midnight, $1.62.9 a liter. Coming up, traffic and weather together. It's 640.
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13: Thanks, John. This report is brought to you by Mr. Lube. So looking at the drive right now, it's definitely a lot better. A little bit of construction that has since cleared away, but also, more importantly, we had that crash scene along the 403 going westbound. 52, but that is now cleared. It was blocking a left lane in both directions. So again, at that, so delays or slowdowns, but it is good to be glad to hear that it is now gone, not affecting your drive any longer. You then have right now along the 401 still lingering overnight road work that is now into this morning. Some of it just clearing out though. So you have eastbound 401 Highway 6 South. It's a left lane that's blocked for road work. Mavis and the Express, two right lanes have been shut down. Young and the Collectors, two right lanes also closed down there. Young ramp to that eastbound 401, that again still inaccessible. And and Chesley, again, all completely shut down. No access to be found there. Markham Road and the Collectors, you do have a left lane that is currently blocked there. And then you do have as well the Nielsen transfer to Collectors. That is closed down for construction to reopen. So some good news there for folks. Westbound side of that 401, 410 in the it's three left lanes that have been shut down. And then you got here Ontario Transit to Express. That's closed. Northbound here Ontario ramp to the westbound 401. That also is still closed. Northbound 400, Highway 88, that's been cleared. Although southbound 400 from Bayfield to Dunlop, it's two left lanes that are blocked for road work. Right now it is, again, it's still blocked for the time being. Get your car somewhere ready. 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Now time for the forecast, and here is Denise Andriachi.
14: Showers and thunderstorms moving across the GTA this morning, so we are keeping an eye on the radar. It's hot and humid, but it's just not as hot and humid. It's a bit more bearable today. We're sitting around 23 right now. 29 is the guaranteed high. It's pretty muggy still, but this heat is really starting to break up. We remain under a heat warning for now. Could drop at any time. Not everyone is hitting heat warning criteria today, and it has been downgraded for most. Tomorrow, closer to seasonal, a somewhat fresher air, less humid. Sunny breaks, but still the chance of some showers. And then we also have the chance of showers early Monday, but otherwise sun and cloud in near 24. So a really comfortable day to start the week Monday. Our guaranteed high today, 29.
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1: We have ourselves a start to the day of 24 degrees, but feels like 31. And the weather is going to be start, thankfully, being cooler. Good morning. I'm John Leatherby. All eyes on Team Canada and history already being made as they try to make their way to the round of eight as they take on Morocco today in Houston, Texas. We'll have all the details coming up in sports and complete team coverage at the top of the hour. And as well, a famous landmark in Toronto, Sneaky D's, has been saved from the wrecking ball, at least for now. The developer was drawing plans to have the 16-story project at Bathurst and College taken down. No reason has been given. It's time for sports. 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
20: The Blue Jays got off to a great start in their Western swing, defeating Seattle in the first of a three-game set. Vladdy Guerrero Jr. and Andrés Giménez knocked home the Jays' runs, but this one was all about the pitching. Dylan Cease was outstanding, striking out nine through seven scoreless innings. Then Jeff Hoffman and Louis Varlin took care of business to secure the win. Shane Bieber gets the start today. That game gets going at four. You can catch that on Sportsnet. Today is the day for Team Canada's first ever round of 16 match at the FIFA World Cup. They'll take on Morocco. That game gets started at 1. Argentina needed extra time, but they managed to punch their ticket to the next round, defeating Cabo Verde 3-2. Meanwhile, Colombia defeated Ghana 1-0, and Egypt defeated Australia 4-2 in penalties. They'll both punch their tickets to the round of 16 as well. The Leafs took care of some important business, signing first overall pick Gavin McKenna to his 3-year entry-level contract. And then the Flyers signed Ducks center Leo Carlson to an offer sheet that would pay him $18 million over 5 years. That would make him the highest paid player in the NHL. The Ducks can choose to match the offer sheet. If they let Carlson go, they'll get four first round picks from the Flyers. At Wimbledon, Jannik Sinner and Novak Djokovic both won their sets, while Canadian Felix Auger-Aliassime also came out on top on the men's side. In women's singles, Coco Gauff, Aryna Sabalenka, and Naomi Osaka all won their sets as well. Sports at 15 and 45 past every hour or anytime at sportsnet.ca.
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0: 680 News Time, 648. Mexico City ramping up security prior to Sunday's Mexico-England match. The move following the deaths of four fans during post-game celebrations earlier in the week. Officials to limit crowds at major gathering spots, add thousands of police officers, and restrict alcohol sales downtown. Extra viewing areas also being open to spread fans out across the city. England's team arriving Friday night under heavy security. A U.S. cruise ship that had to dock in San Francisco due to norovirus outbreak, now back at sea heading to Alaska. Princess Cruises says its Ruby Princess ship underwent cleaning and disinfection after 100 passengers and 20 crew members became sick. Norovirus, highly contagious stomach virus, often spread by food or on surfaces, particularly in crowded conditions. According to the U.S. Centers for Disease Control, there have been seven illness outbreaks reported on cruise ships that fall under its jurisdiction in 2026 alone. Coming up, we'll have traffic and weather together. 680 News Time, 650.
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3: Thank you very much, John. And again, we're looking towards this drive, and at the moment, it is looking pretty good. This report is brought to you by Gateway Casinos. And it is at the moment just a little bit slow going through Mississauga along that corridor of the eastbound 401, westbound 401. Otherwise, it's a slight little snag there, but otherwise, pretty good for the most part. So you have eastbound 401 at Highway 6 South, left lane blocked for construction. Mavis in the Express, two right lanes taken out. Young and the Collectors, two right lanes also closed. Young Ramp to the eastbound 401. Again, there is no access to be found there. So again, just something to keep in mind for drivers. Also, a couple other ramps that are closed down for the time being. So that is the ramps to and from Bayview and the ramps to and from Leslie. So again, they're all shut. Markham Road and the Collectors, that is the two left lanes closed there for the time being. And then you have on the westbound side of that 401, also keep in mind, three left lanes, again, that are blocked for an ongoing construction maintenance over there now. And then you have Huron Ontario transfer to express closed. Northbound Huron Ontario ramps to the westbound side of that 401 closed. You then have on the southbound side of that 400, it's Bayfield to Dunlop, where you got two left lanes that continue to be shut. And again, Gateway Casinos heading doors for fun this weekend at Gateway Casinos Innisfil Casino Rammer Resort and Playtime Casino Wasaga Beach. 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Now time for the forecast with Denise Andriachi.
4: Still hot and humid, just not as hot and humid. So we still have the yellow heat warning. It's been downgraded from orange, which was just, closer to a record-breaking heat event. That's what we were dealing with Tuesday through Friday. Showers and thunderstorms across the GTA. They are more scattered than they've been lately. A little less severe, too. But we could still see heavy downpours and intense lightning and, of course, some very strong winds. Tomorrow, keep the umbrella handy. We have the chance of showers, but it should just be a more comfortable day after the week we've endured. Sun and cloud, chance of showers, highs near 25 to 28. So that's sort of in a more seasonal zone with winds out of the east. The guaranteed high for today, 29 degrees.
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2: Today's long funeral services for Iran's Ayatollah Ali Khamenei continue today at a prayer complex in Tehran. The former supreme leader of Iran killed during the war with Iran on February 28th, but the conflict had delayed services for several months. The funeral could provide a boost for the country's theocracy and its new supreme leader, the killed Ayatollah's son. Iran is trying to leverage its hold on the Strait of Hormuz in negotiations with the U.S. over a permanent end of the war, as a concern still lingers that Israel could attack once again. Meantime, President Trump Friday pardoning 11 people, including a former business partner, and 9 people identified by the White House as having helped people bypass emissions control systems on vehicles. The acts of clemency come as Trump has issued a slew of pardons in his second term, particularly for allies, public figures, and those seen as politically aligned. His use of the presidency's sweeping abilities to unilaterally grant pardons and commute sentences, among the ways the Republicans return to office, has featured an expansive use of executive power. Well, the Blue Jays back in Seattle kicking off a three-game set against the Mariners. And anytime they're in Seattle, it barely feels like it's a away game. Here's more from 680's Ben Howes.
10: The last time these two met had a memorable ending for Jays fans, but in case you forgot,
11: he got him! The Toronto Blue Jays are going to the World Series.
10: The Jays broke Seattle hearts with their comeback win in Game 7 of the ALCS, so you can bet the Mariners had this one marked on their calendar. Meanwhile, the Jays were looking to build off a series win over the Mets earlier this week. The Jays managed to get some runs early with Andrés Giménez and Vladdy Guerrero Jr. providing RBI knocks in the third, but this one was all about the pitching. Starter Dylan Cease was lights out, striking out 9 over 7 scoreless innings, and Jeff Hoffman and Louis Varlin locked it down from there. 2-0 the final. They'll go for the series win today with Shane Bieber on the mound. I'm Ben Howes.
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14: The caramelized biscuits have climbed into the world's top 5 best-selling cookies, recently fueled by a wave of online attention. This year, a Japanese cheesecake trend involving the treat went viral on TikTok.
16: You guys know that I had to try the viral Japanese cheesecake. It's where you take Biscoff cookies and stuff it inside of Greek yogurt and leave it in the fridge overnight. The next morning, you're left with these incredible layers that mimic a cheesecake.
14: Lotus Bakeries has been gradually expanding the presence of the Biscoff cookie, including a partnership with Delta Airlines. More recently, the company opened a factory in Thailand in its push to reach Asian markets and has expanded into areas such as spreads, ice cream, and chocolates. The move into new products and markets has given a bump to revenue. According to Bloomberg Intelligence, sales have jumped an average of 17% each year since 2014. Courtney Donahoe, Bloomberg Radio.
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20: Good morning. It is Saturday, July 4th. I'm Lisa Emerald.
2: I'm John Leatherby. Here's what's making news this hour.
20: Canadian footy fans will be glued to their screens this afternoon as Team Canada will take on Morocco in a historical round of 16 matchup.
2: Those hotter than normal temperatures sticking around a bit longer, but you'll also have to keep your eyes to the skies. So round of thunderstorms may hit the GTA.
20: A legendary restaurant and dive bar will be keeping their doors open for now after a developer withdraws their application to build a proposed condo.
2: Some are calling it a royal wedding. Taylor Swift and Travis Kelce tied the knot last night at the world's most famous arena, Madison Square Garden. A little details we know coming up.
1: You'll hear more from the FIFA World Cup, and the Jays only needed two runs to beat the Mariners. Sports at 15.
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20: That means it's time for Rogers Xfinity Internet, traffic and weather together on the ones. Here's Brandon DuPont.
3: Thank you very much, Lisa and John. A good morning to you both. And this report is brought to you by the Big Apple. So again, looking towards the drive right now. Again, not seeing many delays whatsoever. It is a very nice drive so far this morning. So looking towards the 401, there is, again, still a little bit of construction to be concerned with at the current time, I guess we could say. So we have on the eastbound side of that 401, Highway 6 South, got that left lane blocked for road work. Magnuson the Express, two right lanes blocked for construction. Young and the Collectors, two right lanes also blocked for some road work. Young ramp to the eastbound 401. Keep in mind, no access to be found there, nor so along the ramps to and from Bayview or the ramps to and from Leslie. Markham Road and the Collectors, two left lanes also blocked for some ongoing road work. Westbound side of that 401, 410 in the Collectors. It is not one, not two, but three left lanes also blocked for some ongoing maintenance. Here in Ontario, that transfer to Express, that's still closed down. And then the north here, Ontario ramp to the westbound 401, that is blocked as well. West of Guelph Line, you have a left lane blocked for construction. Southbound 400, Bayfield to Dunlop, two left lanes also blocked for some ongoing road work. But again, a lot of this road work looks to be clearing up shortly, I'd imagine. Wouldn't be lasting too much longer. And then eastbound 403, Collectors ramp to the westbound 401, that is closed. And then the southbound 410 ramp to the westbound 401 shut as well. The Big Apple, so much more than a great rest stop. Fun, free activities like mini putt, a children's carousel, petting zoo, and more. The Big Apple, exit 497 off the 401 or thebigapple.ca. Over to the forecast with Denise Andriachi.
4: Still hot and me just not as intense. You know, it's a little more bearable. Just feeling like summer instead of summer in the middle of, I don't know, somewhere that's a little too close to the equator. We've had a humidex in the 40s Tuesday through Friday. Right now it's 23, feeling like 32. And that humidex will probably stay around there for the afternoon as well as we climb to 29 for a guaranteed high. It is mostly cloudy at Pearson. We've had some showers and thunderstorms moving across the GTA. As the morning kind of progresses, we see more of this wet weather impacting us. So it's not the best start to the weekend, but again, that heat has alleviated a little bit. The guaranteed high, 29.
2: 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Yeah!
20: Well, the round of 32 has come and gone, and Canada has made their way out of it and into the round of 16. They'll be in for a tough one this afternoon when they hit the pitch against Morocco.
2: Well, 680's Alan Cavion joining us live with a preview. Al.
1: John, I've said this a few times now, but I'll say it again. Every match means more now for every team moving forward. But for Canada, it's an opportunity to continue to make history. They've never been here before. The talk around the soccer world, other than here in this country, is that Canada will get walked over. Head coach Jesse Marsh not buying it. They're going into the match with the mindset of, why not us? And that's a good way to look at it. Sometimes the team that has nothing to lose has the better advantage. They tend to be more level-headed. You look at Morocco, they've gone to the Final Four in 2022, and they're ranked 6th. Right now. Meanwhile, Canada ranked 30th. They've got plenty to lose. If they were to lose, it would be considered a massive upset. You also have to look at what else has gone on in this tournament. Cabo Verde, a country that hardly has over 500,000 people in population, had Argentina on the fence. That should tell you anything could happen. Also, we all know about the Drake curse, that when he bets on a team to win, they end up losing. Well, he posted on social media that he's trying some reverse psychology, if you will, and dropped a dollar on Morocco to win. So teams will hit the pitch at 1 in Houston. Should be a good one. Reporting live, I'm Alain Cavion.
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20: Well, another unpredictable day weather-wise, but at least it won't be so dangerously hot. The heat warning has been downgraded from orange to yellow, and it could drop off soon with the 680 News Radio guaranteed high today of 29 degrees.
4: with heat-related illness symptoms. Sometimes they don't present themselves until after the fact. So just being extra cautious and mindful, staying hydrated, eyes to the skies, and if you hear thunder, get indoors. We sound like a broken record when we say that, but yesterday we had such strong winds with thunderstorms that we had downed trees over northern York region, and that risk remains today. Very heavy downpours, hail, and strong damaging winds, intense lightning as well with these storms, so be extra cautious. We have another day with this heat, and then by tomorrow, it is much fresher.
0: That was our weather specialist, Denise Andriacci. Friday's round of severe weather left thousands in the dark through York and Durham regions from a sudden burst of strong winds.
2: This is All News Radio at 7:06. A proposed condo tower that threatened Toronto's iconic Sneaky D's no longer moving forward. The developers withdrawn plans for the 16-story project at Bathurst and College. No reason given. RBC later revealing part of the site, bank-owned, said it never agreed to part of the redevelopment. The move follows months of public opposition over the future of the iconic bar and restaurant. The organizers, who've been leading the charge to keep the dive bar just the way that it is, took to Instagram last night to celebrate.
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2: Had the condo tower moved forward, the developers said the venue wouldn't have allowed to return to the basement.
0: 680 News Time 7:07. Well, new court documents are drawing a clearer line between Ontario's Project South corruption probe and accused drug kingpin Ryan Wedding. Investigators say Gurpreet Singh was investigated over an alleged murder plot targeting a Toronto jail officer, an investigation that helped launch Project South. The sweeping case has already led to charges against 27 people, including 7 Toronto police officers and a retired constable. The newly released documents also identify a correctional officer as an investigation target, though she denies wrongdoing and has not been charged.
2: 680 News Time 7:08. Taylor Swift and Travis Kelce have pulled it off. They got married in one of the most public places in all the globe without any major leaks.
25: If you were not one of the 1,000 guests invited to Taylor Swift and Travis Kelce's wedding, shake it off, because we have got all of the wedding details for you. There was a huge sign outside of Madison Square Garden that said, just T and T married. As for the wedding ceremony looks, the couple was dressed in custom Christian Dior, Jonathan Anderson's first time designing a custom gown for a celebrity as big as Taylor Swift. They wore Christian Louboutin shoes, and she was in Cartier jewelry. In New York, Sophie Fleck, ABC News.
0: And now for the weekend construction wrap-up, where 680's Jordan Kerr takes a look at some of the new construction projects impacting the city and looking ahead to what's to come.
26: Water main replacement projects are closing lanes on multiple roads around Toronto. That includes Bathurst, south of Steeles, which is down to a single lane each way and is not expected to be complete until October of 2027. And Midland is currently a single lane each way from McNichol to Passmore. That'll eventually extend north to Steeles. That project will be done by the end of this year. For both, the will also be road resurfacing and intersection safety improvements alongside the water main replacement. Overnight Sunday into Monday, Eastern Avenue will be shut down from Sumac to Broadview and Adelaide closed from Parliament to Eastern as a major bridge project goes into its final phase. Once the road reopens Monday morning, Eastern will be down to a single lane each way between Sumac and Broadview until late August, at which point the construction should be all done. I'm Jordan Kerr.
0: Coming up next, we'll take a look at the gas price update.
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0: 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Enpro says the price went up 1 cent at midnight to $1.629 a liter at most GTA stations. Coming up next, we'll take a look at your drive and forecast. 680 News Time at 7:10.
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0: 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It is time for Rogers Xfinity Internet, traffic and weather together on the ones with Brandon DuPont.
3: Thanks, Lisa. 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So again, looking at the drive right now, a couple things that have since cleared out. So you're looking at right now along the 401. So eastbound 401, Highway 6 South, still got the left lane blocked for construction there. Mavis and the Express got the right lane again blocked for construction. So that was at two right lanes that were blocked for construction at that spot at Mavis. So a little bit of an improvement there. But then you have a Yonge and the Collectors, all that construction cleared out. Yonge ramp to the eastbound 401, just waiting upon that confirmation from MTO. But the ramps to and from Bayview, they're clear. Ramps to and from Leslie also have reopened. And then at Markham Road, the Collectors, that again has been cleared. Part Union in the Collectors got the left lane there now blocked due to a collision. So we do have crews that are in, again, that far left lane, as well as the left shoulder. So got a couple of police cruisers. And then if you're in the Express right now, you'll notice that there is a blocker truck, that being in the far right lane. So again, if you're just on the approach towards Port Union, just watch out for all those flashing lights. Then for those that are on the westbound side of that 401, it's at the 410 of the Collectors. Three left lanes are blocked. Your Ontario Transfer to Express completely closed. Same goes, no access from the north here Ontario ramp to get onto that westbound side of the 401. West Guelph line, it's the left lane shut. Southbound 400, Bayfield to Dunlop, two left lanes closed for construction. And then eastbound 403, Collectors ramp to the westbound 401, that's shut. Southbound 410 ramp to the westbound 401 still closed. Westbound Eglinton at Black Creek, all that has since been cleared. And then you still got eastbound College at University. So the eastbound lanes of College, they have been reopened, but still one lane blocked along southbound University. 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Over to the forecast with Denise Andriacci.
4: Thunderstorms reported at Pearson. We do have scattered showers and thunderstorms this morning and afternoon. Kind of hit and miss, but a lot more widespread than we had yesterday. Yesterday, they were really severe, but targeting certain communities and really isolated. They're a little less severe today, but everyone getting a taste of some active weather to start the weekend. Heat warning remains in place, but it's a yellow warning instead of orange, and that just means a little less severe for us. 29 the guaranteed high. We'll continue with the chance of active weather tonight, 19 for a low, and for tomorrow, temperatures are a little closer to seasonal, a somewhat fresher air mass between 25 and 28 degrees for Sunday with sun and cloud. It's 23 now at Pearson, the guaranteed high 29.
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20: It is 22 degrees, feels a bit more like 27 with a mostly cloudy sky. Good morning, I'm Lisa Emeril.
2: I'm John Leatherby. Here's a check of the morning's top headlines.
20: Well, it is a big day for Canadian footy fans. Team Canada will face off with Morocco in today's historical round of 16 matchup down in Houston, Texas. The game starts at 1 p.m. and we'll have full coverage here on 680 News Radio. And if you're planning to head out today, carrying an umbrella would be wise. The GTA is expected to see thunderstorms scatter the skies throughout the whole day. Now, we do remain under a heat warning, but it has been downgraded to yellow from orange, so staying cool and hydrated is still essential. And Swiftie fans made sure to keep track with yesterday's fairy tale wedding. Taylor Swift and Travis Kelce tied the knot down at the world famous Madison Square Garden, though many details have yet to be shared. We do know the ceremony was officiated by none other than Adam Sandler. It is now time for sports from Sportsnet 590 The Fan. We say good morning to Alain Cavillon.
1: Good morning, Lisa. Gone is the round of 32. Hello, round of 16. Three matches last night, all nail-biters. Egypt knocked off Australia in penalties to advance. This one by far the match of the tournament. Now, even though Toronto saw an all-time classic between Portugal and Croatia, Cabo Verde took the defending champs Argentina to the brink. Argentina, though, with a late marker and extra time to advance and keep their title defense alive. 3-2 the final there. And Colombia knocked off Ghana in a 1-0 affair. Happening this afternoon, kicking off the round of 16, it's Canada against Morocco. That's in Houston at 1, like you mentioned. Paraguay and gets Kylian Mbappe, and France in Philly at 5. The winner of that match will face whoever wins between Canada and Morocco. It was an ALCS rematch, the Jays against the Mariners, and it went the Jays' way.
11: Game 5 here in Seattle.
12: And here's Andrés Giménez lining one into the gap, and it's going to get all the way to the wall. And Keys is getting the wave around third and will come in to score the first run of the ball game.
1: Andrés Giménez drove in a run. Vladimir Guerrero Jr. drove in another. That's all the Jays would need to win 2-0. Dylan Cease got the start on the mound. He worked 7 strong and recorded 9 strikeouts. 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Shane Bieber, Logan Gilbert, the pitching matchup. Third round action wraps up at Wimbledon today. Félix Auger-Aliassime, the lone Canadian left standing, already through the round. His round of 16 matchup goes tomorrow, and he'll take on Alejandro Davidovich Fokina. 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
20: Well, Americans are marking a historic moment, rather, 250 years after the Declaration of Independence was adopted. In Washington, D.C., what's billed as a record-breaking fireworks show will take place on the National Mall Saturday. President Donald Trump will be delivering a speech there this afternoon, even as temperatures soar to near 40 degrees. The, quote, Great American State Fair had to close for several hours yesterday because of the dangerous conditions. The Royal Canadian Air Force and the U.S. Air Force will appear together in the skies over Ottawa in a ceremonial flypast set for around 6:30 tonight. Well, coming up next, in just about 60 seconds, we'll take a look at your drive and your forecast. 680 News Time at 7:20.
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20: It is time for Rogers Xfinity Internet, traffic and weather together on the ones. Here is Brandon DuPont.
3: Thank you very much, guys. And this report is brought to you by Foodland. So again, looking at the drive right now, it is seeing wet roadways again across many of our major highway routes, but especially where we have a bit of a crash scene here. This along the eastbound 401, it's at Port Union and the Collector's got that left lane that's blocked. And this again, due to a collision. So again, you have it in the Collector's emergency crews, got fire truck along with a couple of police cruisers, and then also just a blocker truck of MTO that is sitting in the express in the far right lane. Again, dealing with this exact same collision there approaching Port Union. Now, if you're on that eastbound 401, go to some other issues that we're dealing with. Just construction at Highway 6 South. Still got the left lane that's shut there. And then Mavis in the express. That is clear along with Yonge and the Collectors. And then Yonge Ramp to the eastbound 401. That has been cleared. So most of that overnight construction along the eastbound side of the 401, that has been cleared. Now, mind you, if we move on over towards the westbound side of that 401. Again, can't say the same. There's still a little bit of lingering roadwork at the 410 in the Collectors. Three left lanes have been shut down at that spot. You also got a Here Ontario Transfer to Express still closed. North Here Ontario ramp to the westbound 401. That's been shut down. And then west of Guelph Line, it's a left lane that's been blocked there as well. Southbound 400, Bayfield to Dunlop, two left lanes are closed. Eastbound 403, Collectors ramp to the westbound side of the 401. That's closed. Southbound 410 ramp to the westbound 401 that also has been shut down. And then also we got a police investigation happening. This at the end, that be this going Jane in both directions, rather, all the way from Lawrence towards McDonald. That's again, all the north and southbound lanes of Jane's are closed within that stretch. At Foodland, see what locals have picked for you, like Ontario raised chicken and pork. Add some local sizzle to your summer grill. Time for the forecast. Over to Denise Andriachi.
4: A heavy rain is reported at Pearson with thunderstorms that are moving through, really scattered, isolated, and at times within this rain is just these thunderstorm cells, rather. That didn't make a lot of sense what I said. I need more coffee today. So the rain showers are pretty scattered, within them some thunderstorm cells, and that's what's producing the heavier rain. Yesterday, the storms were stronger, but they were more targeted, and so not everyone was seeing them. But today, it's sort of a more widespread on and off active weather day. Temperatures are a little more comfortable today. The guaranteed high is 29. It's 23 right now. The heat and humidity has been outstanding all week. We're still under this heat warning. It's been downgraded to a yellow warning, so a less severe. And then eventually the heat warning will drop, and tomorrow is a more comfortable day, more seasonal. I'd keep the umbrella handy tomorrow. We do have sunny breaks, sun and cloud, but still the slight chance of showers. Today is definitely the most active out of the two. Our guaranteed high, 29.
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0: Well, more than 2,600 people have been confirmed dead in the devastating twin earthquakes that rocked Venezuela. And as CNN's Stefano Pozban reports from the quake zone, frustration is mounting over the government's response.
5: Today, for example, it is the first day that the government publishes a written memorandum with all the latest statistics. They told us, for example, today that at least 2,630 people have been killed. It is the first time that we, as journalists accredited here to work in Venezuela, are receiving this type of information on our phones, written in a statement. All of the previous death toll were communicated just by speaking to the national media and the public broadcaster here in Venezuela. You can see that there is a sense of the state still very much under shock by the magnitude of the earthquakes and trying to come up with some solutions with the difficulties of being Venezuela, which is a country that has gone through an economics and social collapse not many people can actually imagine in the last 10 to 15 years.
0: Well, more than 40,000 people remain unaccounted for. Coming up next in about 60 seconds, we'll be taking a look at your weekend business report. 680 News Time at 7:26.
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25: I'm Mike Apple. Tesla just had its best quarter for sales activity in over 2 years. 480,000 electric vehicles delivered in Q2 as the so-called EV winter shows signs of thawing. Gene Munster is the lead tech analyst at Deepwater Asset Management.
26: This effectively, this EV winter, when sales were down 1% in calendar 24, down 8% in calendar 25. So I think there's been some pent-up demand that has pulled some of that through. And also, I just think that consumers are becoming progressively more open to electrification. Mm-hmm. I think that seems to go in the face of kind of what we've heard about big gas. But there's another small factor around Doge, which is effectively that ending a year ago, I think has created some benefit, a little bit of a tailwind in terms of the brand. This delivery number, this is exactly what Tesla investors have been craving for the past 2 years.
25: Even though the sales were well above forecast, Tesla stock saw its biggest one-day slide in a year, down 7% in Thursday's trade.
26: What do you think the underlying growth rate of this business? Because Elon said that we're no longer a car company, and I think that most all Tesla investors would agree with that. But they are a tech company. Part of their tech is cars. I mean, this is one of the manifestations of physical AI is to have cars out there. And I think that investors just simply don't believe that this is sustainable.
25: Gene Munster, lead tech analyst at Deepwater Investment at the Business Center. I'm Mike Uppel.
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0: Well, what legacy will this World Cup and the games played here leave to Toronto?
1: Stinky D's surviving the chopping block and will not fall victim to a redevelopment project.
0: And the love story officially underway. We have the latest on the TNT tying of the knot.
2: Plenty more from the World Cup ahead, and Dylan Cease had a solid outing in the Emerald City. 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
1: It is time for Rogers Xfinity Internet traffic and weather together on the ones. Here's Brandon DePont.
3: Seeing those wet roadways, the camera is getting a little bit foggy as just to wet droplets getting in the way of those cameras. Again, this report right now, it is brought to you by your local Ontario Subaru dealers. So at the moment, we are just again looking at the eastbound 401 Port Union in the express, got a right lane taken out due to a collision, but more crews are working on the actual crash scene in the collectors. So again, Port Union and the collectors, left lane is blocked there. Now, also hearing word westbound 403, we got just a problem along the Brock Road ramp towards the westbound 401. So that is the south Brock Road ramp towards westbound 401. There's a crash there, so all lanes of that ramp are blocked, so no access from south Brock Road to get towards that westbound 401. Then further west we go, you'll find, again, that it is a crash here. This just a bit west of the 410, that is in the collectors. So it looks like right now, can see it just off into the distance. It is right now that far left lane that's blocked for a collision at that spot. So again, just something to keep in mind, drive maybe a little bit slower because these roadways are getting quite wet, especially right now through that Mississauga corridor. See a lot of splashing right now of those vehicles as they're hitting the roadway. So again, please do watch out for that. Now elsewhere, we do have on the southbound 400 have still a bit of construction here and there. So Bayfield to Dunlop, still two left lanes are blocked at that spot. Also, you got within city streets, something to mention here, police investigation, which has Jane shut down in both directions, north and south from Lawrence towards McDonald. 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Now time for the forecast. Denise Andriachi.
4: We do have these heavy rain showers and some isolated thunderstorms. It's scattered across southern Ontario. The risk is on and off through the morning and the afternoon. Temperatures, not as bad. It's just a little more comfortable right now. We're sitting at about 23 degrees. Still quite humid, though, and the heat warning remains in place. Overnight tonight, we'll drop to a low near 19. The guaranteed high for today, 29.
0: 680 News Time, 7:33. Yeah!
1: It looks like a mismatch on paper, but as the old saying goes, that's why they play the matches. Morocco, semi-finalist 4 years ago in Qatar, taking on Canada this afternoon. Opening round of 16 game taking place in Houston.
0: 680's Alain Cavillon has a preview and joins us live from the Sports Center. Alain.
5: Well, Lisa, I want to throw this out there first. Most sports fans familiar with the Drake curse. If not, the teams he tends to bet on to win eventually go on to lose. Well, he tried a bit of a Uno reverse, if you will. He posted on social media that he put down $1 on Morocco, so we'll see if that helps out Canada at all. Canada already made history by advancing to the round of 16, their first time here. Does their story continue? Head coach Jesse Marsh says, why not us? Canada did meet Morocco in the group stage back in 2022. They lost by a goal, 2-1 is how that contest ended. Have to wonder how captain Alphonso Davies will be used this time around. He was limited to 30 minutes of playing time against South Africa. Very unlikely he starts, but at least he's available. If any of the matches at this tournament so far have taught us anything, it's that, well, anything can happen. You can use last night's match between Cabo Verde and Argentina as an example. Argentina hardly walked off the pitch with a victory, and they're defending champs, and for Cabo Verde, this was their first time to the dance. The winner of this match, though, won't have it easy next round, that's for sure, because they'll get either Paraguay or France. Canada-Morocco, they'll go at 1 o'clock. Reporting live, I'm Alain Cavillon.
1: 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Now that the World Cup matches in Toronto are over, what will it mean for soccer's legacy and for the city? More from 680 Simon Bennett.
6: All those concerns about traffic, transit, and crowd controls were silenced once the tournament began. After the Portugal-Croatia match on Thursday, representatives from both squads were complimentary to the city of Toronto, plus those scenes outside Portugal's

0: How about the future? Secretary of State for Sport, Adam Van Cuverden, on Breakfast Television this week.
1: Being able to co-host the biggest sporting event of the year this year has been an amazing privilege. We've also demonstrated that we're good at it. Like, people have come to Toronto after having been in multiple cities, and they've said, wow, Toronto, Vancouver, you guys are getting it right. We should be very proud of ourselves.
0: While Toronto's World Cup schedule is over, Vancouver has one round of 16 match Tuesday at BC Place. I'm Simon Bennett.
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3: Well, as parts of the province clean up from some severe storms on Friday, more are on the way today, and we're into the first round right now. As we hear from our weather specialist, Denise Andriachi, the rain could come in waves today.
4: Although that heat and humidity is a little less intense, we are still dealing with some thunderstorm potential. We had quite the light show through the pre-dawn hours as well across the GTA. So lightning is a big threat with these storms. Very strong winds and heavy rain as well. Now, we're going to continue with the risk of thunderstorms, but we also just have run-of-the-mill steady shower activity today. This is helping to break up this heat.
3: Some very strong wind gusts through parts of Durham region and in extreme southwestern Ontario led to some tree and property damage late Friday. Meantime, the GTA is ever so slowly easing our way out of this stifling heat wave. The orange level heat warning has now been downgraded to a yellow heat warning today with the 680 News Radio guaranteed high of 29 degrees.
5: 680 News time is 7:37. Early morning crash between two vehicles downtown, leaving one woman in police custody. Who say she was allegedly driving impaired. This happened around 2:30 this morning at College and University. The other driver involved sent to hospital with non-life-threatening injuries.
3: Well, Toronto's iconic Sneaky D's appears to be safe from condo development for now. The developer has withdrawn its application for a proposed 16-story tower at Bathurst and College. RBC owns part of the site and says it never agreed to include its property in the redevelopment. The proposal sparked months of opposition over the future in the beloved dive bar and restaurant. Organizers who've been fighting the proposed redevelopment celebrated the news yesterday by tearing down the public proposal sign from the side of the building.
5: You're listening to All News Radio. The sweeping investigation into police corruption in this province has found a potential link with the Ryan Wedding drug smuggling case. Nearly unsealed court records say Gurpreet Singh, accused of helping move cocaine across the continent for the former Canadian Olympian, being investigated for his potential involvement in the alleged plot to kill a jail officer in Toronto, the plot that sparked Project South. Many of the allegations remain unproven, with key details still under a publication ban. Singh, who's awaiting extradition to the U.S., has not been criminally charged as part of Project South.
3: 680 News time, 7:38. Well, no, you didn't dream it. Taylor Swift really did have her fairy tale ending last night at the most famous arena in the world, tying the knot with Travis Kelce in what's been called America's Royal Wedding. About 1,000 guests partied the night away at Madison Square Garden. And even though they were sworn to secrecy and were not allowed to bring their phones, CNN's Elizabeth Wagmeister still managed to get some juicy details.
6: It was officially announced on a giant billboard that lit up that said just married. The just was spelled with T and T. That's, of course, for Taylor and Travis. And shortly after it was lit up on the streets of New York City, I received a press release from Taylor Swift's representative, Tree Payne, which divulged some of the wedding details. Now, who was the officiant? Adam Sandler. Yes, that Adam Sandler. That was not on my bingo card. Now, we saw a lot of celebrities going in and some guests even leaving early. Chris Rock was spotted leaving early. Also, Steven Spielberg. But who can blame them? The party was running late. Yes, our sources tell us that the party was set to go until about 2:30 a.m., but the space was actually rented out until past 4 a.m.
3: The couple did not have a wedding party at the altar. Swift's brother, Austin, was her man of honor, and Kelce's brother, Jason, was his best man.
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2: 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Here's Brandon DuPont.
3: Thank you very much, John. And again, we begin here for just a couple of incidents. This report brought to you by your local Ontario Subaru dealers, that's brought to you by Mr. Lube East. So we have eastbound 401. It is at the moment, you have that construction clearing out, just a couple of things. It's Highway 6 South. It's now done and over with that road work. Dixon got us still right now. No crews on scene, but it is one vehicle looks to be involved in a crash. So again, right now, looking at the left lane that is currently blocked at Port Union in the Express, still got a right lane that's blocked due to a collision. Port Union in the Collectors, though, all those emergency crews have since cleared. Now, going on over towards the westbound side of that 401, at the 410 in the Collectors, that is clear. Was a little bit of a crash scene there. Then also, as well, to let you know, west of Guelph Line, that is also clear of some ongoing road work. Then southbound 400, Bayfield to Dunlop, that also is clear. Then looking towards some of those other major highway routes, again, heard word about the eastbound QEW. Just on the approach towards Mississauga Road, jerry can that just occupying a bit of the shoulder. And partial right lane. So again, it's just something to keep in mind there. Eastbound 403, Collectors ramp to the westbound 401. That looks to still be remaining closed. Still don't have confirmation from MTO. So going to get word on that. But southbound 410, ramp to the westbound 401. That, though, is completely clear. With a Subaru, get your car summer ready. 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Time for the forecast. Denise Andriachi.
4: Well, it is still warm and muggy today, but that intense heat and humidity is kind of in the rear view now. We're sort of slowly seeing that heat break up. Yellow warning for heat now instead of orange. So just a little less severe, a little less dangerous. Showers and thunderstorms rolling through. And as you're hearing in traffic, we are getting into some heavy downpours in parts of the GTA. The risk will remain on and off through the day. Sunny breaks tomorrow. Slight chance of showers. Otherwise, it should be a nice, fresh, and comfortable finish to the weekend tomorrow with highs between 25 and 28. It's currently 23, but feeling like 32. Our guaranteed high, 29 degrees.
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2: Currently 24 degrees. It feels like 31 with the Humidex. Lots of rain across the GTA. Good morning. I'm John Leatherby. Canada, its biggest match of the men's soccer program today in Houston. Round of 16 against Morocco. We'll have a preview coming up in seconds in sports. And the sweeping investigation into police corruption in this province, finding a potential link to the Ryan Wedding drug smuggling case. Newly unsealed court records saying that Gurpreet Singh, accused of helping move cocaine across the continent for the former Canadian Olympian, being investigated for his potential involvement. It is time for sports from Sportsnet 590, The Fan. Bonjour, Alain Cabillon.
9: Well, Matin John, round of 32 in the books at the FIFA World Cup. The round of 16 is here. Canada kicking things off and hoping they could once again make history. Going to be tough. They face Morocco this afternoon at 1 in Houston. Morocco ranked 6th in FIFA rankings, made it to the final four in their last appearance in 2022. Meanwhile, Canada ranked 30th and in uncharted territories. This is the furthest they've ever gone. The winner of this match will face whoever wins between Paraguay and France. They clash at 5 today in Philly. The Blue Jays found some success against the Mariners in the Emerald City.
10: And he does. He shoots it into right for a base hit. And Jimenez is in to score.
9: Vladimir Guerrero Jr. with that RBI single to drive in one of the two runs the Jays scored. That's all they needed to win 2-0. Dylan Cease was electric for the Jays. He threw 7 innings and recorded 9 punchouts. They meet again after 4 on Sportsnet and 590 The Fan. And then over at Wimbledon, the third round wraps up today and the round of 16 goes tomorrow. Felix Auger-Aliassime will take part in that. He'll face Alejandro Davidovich Fokina. Sports at 15 and 45 past every hour or anytime at sportsnet.ca.
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2: 680 News Time is 7:48. The death toll from the twin earthquakes in Venezuela now rising to more than 2,600. Search teams continuing to try to find those beneath the rubble. And Chef Jose Andres with the World Central Kitchen is helping feed survivors and first responders.
15: We're going to be here many weeks, probably many months, but the local NGOs, many of them, are doing an exceptional job, and those are the type of organizations all of us we're going to have to keep supporting for the long run.
2: Nearly 40,000 still listed as missing. Acting President Delcy Rodriguez pushing back against criticism of the government response to the quakes. Some residents saying there are not enough emergency responders or equipment, plus a shortage of fuel for heavy machinery. Supersized spectacles planned all across the U.S. today to mark the 250th anniversary of the Declaration of Independence. The iconic ball at Times Square dropping at midnight for the first time outside of New Year's Eve, decked out in red, white, and blue. And tonight in sweltering Washington, D.C., organizers promising a fireworks display to be the biggest ever in history. Donald Trump delivering a speech late last night at Mount Rushmore, a site where he has openly mused about adding his own face to the storied monument. His half-hour-long remarks focused on the fight against what he says is a resurgence of communism. The president set to speak on the National Mall today, even with the heat and humidity that could make it feel like 40 degrees Celsius, fueling concerns from White House officials of a potentially low turnout. Coming up, traffic and weather together. 680 News Time, 7:50.
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2: 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Traffic and weather together on the ones. Here's Brandon DePont.
3: Thanks, John. Right now, just looking at things along the 401, where we are finding a couple of crashes right now. So eastbound side of that 401 at Dixon, got a left lane that's blocked due to a crash that's causing a little bit of a backup here. So we now have a tow crew that has arrived along with a police cruiser. So again, getting a couple of vehicles, reports of vehicles that are spinning out because of these wet roadways that we are seeing across the GTA highway routes here. So that's one spot. Port Union in the Express, though, thankfully, that has been cleared of all the crews that were dealing with that crash. So they were located in both the Express and Collectors, but everything has cleared out since. Then we have South Brock Road ramp to the westbound side of that 401. It is closed due to a collision at that spot. So again, something to watch out for if you're coming out of the Durham region. 410 in the Collectors got also a crash that has been since cleared. And then rather construction that was happening at the 410. It was three left lanes that were blocked there for a construction project in the Collectors. So that's now gone. Same goes with construction at Here Ontario Transit to Express. That's completely reopened along with the north Here Ontario ramp towards the westbound 401. Now we got another crash. Again, Traffic Spotter also mentioning this one. Traffic Spotters, thank you very much for calling in, letting us know about them. But another crash here just west of Mavis in the Collectors. It's a right lane that's blocked due to a collision. A little bit hard to see on my camera, again, because of those water droplets in front of the camera. So again, it's pretty dark right out there because of obviously the skies. Denise will have the latest on that in just a sec. But again, affecting the drive, certainly so. So again, drivers, please do drive with caution, maybe a little bit slower than usual because it is catching a few drivers and vehicles by surprise. Southbound 400, construction clearing from Bayfield to Dunlop. So thank you very much to Traffic Spotters there. I was just waiting on confirmation from MTO, but again, got it from you guys, so thank you very much. And then within City Streets, want to let you know it's East Eglinton at Danforth, completely closed due to a crash. And then lastly, southbound 410 ramp to the westbound 401, that is clear. 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Now time over to the forecast with all this wet weather. Here's Denise Andriachi.
4: Yeah, we can't catch much of a break this week, can we, Brandon? A lot of rain. It's scattered, and we are going to continue with it on and off through this morning. Still the chance of thunderstorms into the afternoon. These are really heavy downpours. These cells have so much rain. So you're hearing about this localized flooding in such a short amount of time. That's one of the biggest threats with these storms. Yesterday, it was the winds knocking trees down. Now, of course, there's all these sorts of possibilities with thunderstorms. So, as always, I know we sound like broken records. If you hear thunder, just get inside and wait for it to pass. Heat warning still in place. It's yellow. That's a little better. It's not quite as hot and humid today. We're not expecting a humidex in the 40s. Let's put it that way. But it is 23, feeling like 32. And then we are back to seasonal by tomorrow. The guaranteed high today, 29.
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2: Pearson Airport preparing for its version of the World Cup. They say this, one of the busiest travel weekends of the summertime, with more than 146,000 travelers each day. There are almost 1,200 flights with people flying to 133 airports in 49 countries with 48 different airlines. Pearson says the top international routes include Cancun, London, as well as Dublin. Employment data offering a grim outlook for secretaries and administrative assistants in the age of artificial intelligence, but workers in the women-dominated occupations say the numbers don't tell the whole story. Professionals say adapting is a key part of their day-to-day by tasking AI with more repetitive items and freeing up time for more strategic work. If the heat isn't for you, July looks to be a busy month at movie theaters.
19: James, you have a real gift for filmmaking.
20: But what the Minions really want to do is direct.
19: Gru's little yellow sidekicks are back on the big screen in Minions and Monsters. She calls me. Disney gives Moana the live-action treatment, including Dwayne Johnson reprising his role as Maui. Surf's Up July 10th.
20: No one could stand between me and home.
19: Christopher Nolan's follow-up to Oppenheimer will soon arrive in cinemas. The Odyssey set sail July 17th. And for more ancient Greek storytelling, Hadestown the musical heads to theaters. The Tony Award-winning production will screen for 5 nights starting July 24th.
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19: 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Action is his reward starting July 31st. Getting refills of popcorn in Hollywood, I'm Rick Damigella.
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25: 90s nostalgia is having a moment. 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
26: There's a great new sport coming down the track. We're getting options with a hacky sack.
25: Hacky sacks, or foot bags as they're known outside the trademark, were a new sport when this ad came out about 40 years ago. But what's old is new again, thanks to social media.
27: Backer, backer, backer, backer.
25: This clip of a high school baseball team in Maine kicking a bag around went so viral, ESPN reposted it on its official TikTok. It's part of a nostalgia wave that's seen Gen Alpha snap up old Nintendo Game Boys, Sony Walkman CDs and cassette players, and vintage Polaroid cameras. Part of Hacky Sack's appeal is it gives friends an excuse to get outside together. Plus, they're a lot cheaper than those old electronics, if you can find one. The owner of the online store Bomb Footbag says one model was in such high demand he nearly tripled the price from $13 to $34, and it's still sold out. Nathan Hager, Bloomberg Radio.
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33: Good morning. It is Saturday, July the 4th. I'm Lisa Emerald.
2: I'm John Leatherby. Here's what's making news this morning.
33: Footy fans all across the country are getting ready to cheer on Team Canada as they face their biggest challenge yet in today's round of 16 matchup against Morocco.
2: If you plan to head out today, you might need an umbrella, rubber boots, maybe a boat. Thunderstorms expected to take over the skies all day today.
33: A legendary dive bar and restaurant has survived a condo development proposal and will be keeping its doors open for now.
2: Taylor Swift, Travis Kelce tying the knot at the world's most famous arena, Madison Square Garden, last night. All the details coming up.
0: Lots more World Cup talk coming up, and the Blue Jays got the W in game one of their ALCS rematch in Seattle. 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
3: Thanks very much, guys. A very good morning, a very rainy morning so far across our major highway routes. 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So at the moment, do have a couple of crashes and reports, again, of vehicles spinning out because of this wet weather, wet roadways, and making it a little bit difficult for myself even to see on the cameras because of the rain coming down. So again, very dark. Eastbound 401 at Dixon, it's a left lane that's blocked there due to a collision. Thankfully, though, there is a crew on scene at that spot. So it is causing a bit of a backup. So again, just something to keep in mind for those drivers that are yet to reach that point of their eastbound 401 journey. But again, that's just something that's being dealt with right now by crews, tow crew, and along with MTO. So shouldn't be there, I would imagine, too much longer. But again, just something to watch out for. Just give them the space that they need to work on that. Westbound side of that 401, South Brock Road ramp to the westbound 401. Again, another collision. So that South Brock Road ramp towards westbound 401 that is completely closed down due to this ongoing crash. There's quite a number of emergency crews that are working on that one. And then you have west of Mavis in the collectors, where it is the right lane that is currently blocked due to another crash there. So now emergency crews have arrived on scene for that. So you'll notice the flashing lights. That's pretty visible from quite a distance away. Now, otherwise, looking towards your other highway routes, it's looking quite nice. Obviously, getting some rain in a lot of these other highway routes, especially on the QED. So right near the lakeshore, obviously, that's being affected. But the Gardner is looking quite well. And same goes with the QEW. No delays to speak of. Within city streets, though, police investigation, this along Jane that has it shut down, both north and southbound lanes of it from Lawrence to McDonald. And then also a collision that has shut down eastbound Eglinton at Danforth, rather. Again, a crash scene that has shut that down. Now time to send it over to the forecast. And before we do that, this report brought to you by Sunnybrook Health Sciences Center. You're the reason Sunnybrook targets tumors in real time and why a stroke is reversed in 10 minutes. Give today at yourthereason.ca. Quite a lot of rain with more. Here's Denise Andriachi.
4: Yeah, the scattered showers and isolated thunderstorms are a bit of a nuisance this morning. We've dropped a degree at Pearson to 22, the guaranteed high 29. We were at 27 very early this morning before some of this active weather began. A humidex above 31 right now, so it's still muggy, but yesterday we had a humidex in the mid-40s again. We're not expecting that today. Yellow warning for heat instead of orange, which is just a little less severe. And this active weather is really breaking the heat up finally, because it was sort of locked into place and very stubborn all week. By tomorrow, we are back to seasonal. Right now, 22, the guaranteed high, 29.
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33: Well, Canada will face its toughest test today at the FIFA World Cup when it meets Morocco in the round of 16 in Houston, Texas.
2: Here in the city, bars and restaurants packed to the brim as footy fans all head out to cheer on Team Canada. If you can't make it to any location for whatever reason, keep it right here. Our Alex Bloomfield will be at Harbourfront Center reporting on the match all afternoon long. 680's Alain Campion joins us live now from the Sports Center with a preview. Alain.
0: Well, John, why not us? That's the mindset Jesse Marsh and Les Rouges have going into this one, and so does most of the nation. There is history between these two squads. They last met in Qatar in the group stage back in 2022, and it was a close one. Morocco squeaked by with a 2-1 win, and some say the Canadian team in this tournament better than what they had in their last appearance. Captain Alphonso Davies, good to play. He played in the round of 32 against South Africa, and all went well. He was limited to 30 minutes of playing time. Shall see what today brings. Not likely to start, but likely to get into the match at some point, depending on how things unfold and how he'll be deployed, though that's still the big question mark. Thought this was funny, too. Drake, who's notorious for making big wagers on sporting events, he posted on social media that he's aware of the so-called curse around the bets. So to try and mess with the powers of the universe, he dropped a $1 wager on Morocco, hoping it brings good fortune to the red and white. Canada-Morocco will hit the pitch at 1. The winner of that match will go on to face whoever wins between France and Paraguay. They play at 5 in Philly. Reporting live, I'm Alain Kevion.
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33: Well, it is still hot and humid to kick off the first weekend of July, but not as uncomfortable nor dangerous as the week we've had to endure. As our weather specialist Denise Andriacci tells us, the heat warning remains in place, but it's now at a lower level.
4: We have been downgraded to a yellow heat warning. The heat and the humidity are still quite intense to start the day. As we kind of move through the day and we see some of this active weather, the heat starts to break up, and by tomorrow, we are back to near seasonal. It's a much fresher air mass to wrap up the weekend, and we have a couple of days of relief until we're expected to hit near 30 degrees again middle of the week.
33: And watch out for thunderstorms today. We've already seen a round of heavy rain this morning, and more could be coming with potential impacts on World Cup watch parties. A round of wicked weather on Friday led to some tree and property damage in Durham region and around Windsor from very strong wind gusts.
2: At 8:07, a proposed condo tower that threatened Toronto's landmark Sneaky D's has been pulled. The developers withdrawn plans for the 16-story project at Bathurst and College. No reason given. RBC later revealing part of the site bank-owned and said it never agreed to a redevelopment. The move comes after months of public opposition over the future of the iconic bar and restaurant.
33: Well, Taylor Swift and Travis Kelce really did get married at the home of the Knicks, and the party only ended a couple of hours ago. The wedding bells rang around 8 last night in the form of a billboard outside Madison Square Garden, lighting up with the words "just married" with an extra T in "just" to signify their initials. About 1,000 guests were there and phones were not allowed, but as Page Six reporter Carlos Greer told CNN this morning, some people did let a few things slip, even though the public has not seen what it was like inside.
1: Well, the CEO of AMC Theaters, Adam Aaron, he posted every detail and then quickly deleted it. And I'll tell you what he said happened last night. So there were blown up pictures at Madison Square Garden of Taylor and Travis from childhood. Aww. It did not look like a hockey game was played there or a basketball game. Adam Sandler officiated the wedding, and it was fun. Their love was on full display. Aww. He described it as, you know, they literally found their soulmates. And of course, yeah, it was star-studded. Their violinists, cellos, anything that you would expect from a billionaire pop star's wedding.
33: Swift's brother was her man of honor, while Kelce's brother was his best man. Up next, the gas price update.
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33: 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Enpro says that the price went up 1 cent at midnight to $1.62.9 a liter at most GTA stations. 680 News Time, 8:09. And that means it's time for Cottage Country traffic. We say good morning to Colette Desjardins.
7: 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Well, it is definitely a rainy drive. You might want to use, as John said, your boat to get up to the cottage. Right now, if you're traveling on the northbound 400, everything is moving well through the Holland Marsh, but it could be pooling through that area all the way up to the Barrie area. It's in good condition, the drive is fine, but you're dealing with some wet weather. If you're on the eastbound 401, it's moving well through Salem out to the 35-115. Just keep in mind that Brock Road, both ways on Brock Road, the ramp to the eastbound 401, that is closed and that is for construction. If you're traveling on the 35-115, I haven't seen any delays or haven't heard any complaints. So the drive into Peterborough and the Kawarthuk Lakes seems to be okay. And if you're Fort Erie bound on the QEW, not seeing any problems just yet. I'll check to see if we've got any construction this weekend, but right now seems to be fine over the Burlington Skyway Bridge all the way down to Niagara Falls. With Cottage Country traffic on the 9s, I'm Colette Desjardins.
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13: 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Traffic and weather together on the ones with Brandon DuPont.
3: Thank you very much, Lisa. This report brought to you by Foodland. So getting reports of vehicles spitting out. So not a very nice drive. A little bit nasty, especially in certain spots. So again, we'll start off with that first crash along the eastbound side of the 401. So you have it. It's the left lane blocked due to that crash seen over there. South Brock Road ramp to the westbound side of that 401. That thankfully looks to have been cleared. So again, the crews were there for a little while for something, but it looks like they've moved actually a little bit forward, and then it looks like they're more so on the shoulder there looking at that Brock Road camera along that westbound 401. So that scene of that crash, though, has for the most part cleared out. So pretty much just moved on over towards the shoulder. Then for those westbound side of that 401, they've blocked another lane. So west of Mavis is where that crash is in the collectors. Now two right lanes are blocked as more crews have arrived on scene at that point. But otherwise, pretty nice drive for the most part in terms of not dealing with delays, but you are going to have to unfortunately deal with the weather and this rain that is just hampering the drive a little bit, but thankfully not so much where it is causing a real delay for drivers at the current time. Also want to let you know about a couple things happening within city streets. This is Jane in both directions. It is shut down from Lawrence to McDonald, and that is again due to a police investigation, and then a crash which has shut down all eastbound lanes of Eglinton at Danforth. At Foodland, see what locals have picked for you. Lake Ontario raised chicken and pork. Add some local sizzle to your summer grill. Now time for your forecast. We get more from Denise Andriachi.
4: Well, the heat and humidity continue to dominate the forecast, but it is definitely less intense. We have showers and thunderstorms and moving across. They're pretty widespread. And as you're hearing in Brandon's traffic reports, they're causing a problem. We're seeing a lot of heavy downpours in a short amount of time. That's leading to some localized flooding out on the roadways. So being extra cautious today, if you hear thunder, get indoors, let it pass. It is unsettled, though, on and off most of the day. And then a bit of a break tomorrow from that heat and humidity. We're back to seasonal Sunday with sunny breaks and just a slight chance of showers. The guaranteed high today, 29.
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13: It is 23 degrees, feeling more like 30 with some rain. Good morning, I'm Lisa Emerald.
2: I'm John Leatherby. Here's a look at the top stories.
33: Well, footy fans all across Canada will likely be heading to a bar, restaurant, or might even be hosting their own watch parties this afternoon to cheer on Team Canada as they take on Morocco in the round of 16. Kickoff is at 1 p.m. down in Houston, Texas. You can stick with us for the latest updates throughout the game. And thunderstorms are expected to hit the GTA all day long. We saw some heavy rain outside the 680 studio not too long ago. It seems it's chilled out for now. So if you do plan to head out, you will want an umbrella. You'll also need to stay hydrated as we do remain under a heat warning, but it has been downgraded from orange to yellow. It is now time for sports from Sportsnet 590 The Fan. 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
0: And Lisa, time's just flying by. Already the round of 16 at the FIFA World Cup. Canada, Morocco with the honors of kicking things off. Don't let the rankings fool you. This one has plenty of opportunity to stun the soccer world. Canada ranked 30th, Morocco 6th in the FIFA rankings. These two teams, though, met back in the group stage in 2022, and Morocco won it just by a goal 2-1. It really is anyone's match. Teams will hit the pitch at 1 o'clock like you mentioned in Houston. The winner will face whoever wins between France and Paraguay. That goes at 5 in Philadelphia. ALCS rematch between the Jays and Mariners kicked off last night.
18: Rounded up the middle. Jimenez is there, and that's your ball game. Louis Varland picks up another save. An outstanding performance by Dylan Cease, and the Blue Jays take the opening game of the series by a score of 2-0.
0: 18th save of the season for Louis Varland. Andrés Giménez and Vladimir Guerrero Jr. brought in the two runs for the Jays. Dylan Cease worked 7 innings and got 9 strikeouts. Shane Bieber, Logan Gilbert will be on the mound when the two meet again after 4 today on Sportsnet and 590 The Fan. Félix Auger-Aliassime with one more day of rest before his round of 16 match at Wimbledon tomorrow, where he'll face Alejandro Davidovich Fokina. The third round wrapping up today on both the men's and women's side. Sports at 15 and 45 past every hour or anytime at sportsnet.ca.
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33: Well, Mexico City is ramping up security before Sunday's Mexico-England World Cup showdown. The move follows the deaths of 4 fans during post-game celebrations earlier this week. Officials will limit crowds at major gathering spots, add thousands of police officers, and restrict alcohol sales downtown. Extra viewing areas are also being opened to spread fans across the city. England's team arrived Friday night under heavy security. 680 News Time, 8:19. And that means it's time for Cottage Country Traffic. Here is Colette Desjardins.
7: Thanks, Lisa. And this report is brought to you by Rogers. Well, give yourself lots of extra time. This rainy weather that we're dealing with, there might be some ponding and pooling, so be careful. Northbound 400, however, no delays that I can see of heading up to Cottage Country. Apparently, we did have some construction around Highway 88, but that's all clear. If you're heading on the eastbound 401, looks good from the Durham region out to the 35-115 and to Belleville as well. Highway 12, moving well from Highway 48 up through Beaverton, Brecon, up to the 169. And if you're on Highway 11, that was in pretty good shape from Orillia all the way up to Huntsville. With Cottage Country Traffic on the 9s, I'm Colette Desjardins.
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33: 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Time for Rogers, Xfinity Internet. Traffic and weather together on the ones. Here is Brandon DePont.
3: This report is brought to you by Diamond and Diamond Lawyers. We have right now eastbound side of that 401 at Dixon, left lane blocked due to a crash. Delays certainly building from the 427 at the moment. So again, just a vehicle that had spun out at that spot. So getting a couple of incidents just like that. So again, just please do both hands on the steering wheel for one. Obviously, that's basic information, basic advice. But obviously, of course, please do drive with caution because I am seeing a lot of splashing here on the cameras, those vehicles hitting the roadway. So quite a bit of rain has come down in the last little while. So please do drive carefully. Then on the westbound side of the 401, we have an incident of a vehicle spinning out that has since cleared. So that's southbound Brock Road ramp to that westbound 401. That is now gone. So some good news at that spot. But then further west along the westbound 401 in that Mississauga corridor, you will find west of Mavis in the collectors where it was two right lanes that were blocked due to a collision. But that thankfully just clearing out a moment ago. So some great news there. Then moving along towards the eastbound 403, you'll find that the collectors ramp to the westbound 401. That's closed due to ongoing construction and then a ton of emergency crews on scene here. This looks like a messy crash here. Vehicle most likely here had spun out, and that's why we're seeing so many emergency crews. It's southbound 410 at Courtney Park, HOV lane plus the left lane that is currently blocked due to that ongoing collision. So again, please do watch out for that and give those crews extra space to work. Within city streets, you got Jane shut down in both directions from Lawrence McDonald. That's due to police investigation. And then a crash has shut down the eastbound lanes of Eglinton at Danforth. When it comes to fighting for your rights, there's nothing tougher than a diamond. Call Diamond and Diamond, Canada's largest injury law firm with over 65 lawyers. 1-800-567-HURT. Now time for the forecast with Denise Andriachi.
4: It's still warm and muggy, but it's just not as intensely hot. We remain under this heat warning, though. It is a yellow warning, so just a little more bearable, but still can be dangerous for some, especially those more vulnerable or medically compromised. Showers and thunderstorms have been rolling through this morning, dropping a lot of rain. We continue to see the active weather on and off throughout the day. Tomorrow, sun and clouds, slight chance of showers, highs near 25 to 28, so it is a more seasonal day tomorrow, fresher as well. Still a little humidity, but just not as muggy. And then Monday near 24, some morning showers followed by a sun cloud mix. The guaranteed high today, 29.
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33: A U.S. cruise ship that had to dock in San Francisco due to a norovirus outbreak is now back at sea heading to Alaska. Princess Cruises says its Ruby Princess ship underwent cleaning and disinfection after 100 passengers and 20 crew members got sick. Norovirus is a highly contagious stomach virus often spread by food or in surfaces, particularly in crowded conditions. According to the U.S. Centers for Disease Control, there have been seven illness outbreaks reported on cruise ships that fall under its jurisdiction in 2026 alone. Up next, the Weekend Business Report.
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10: Tesla just had its best quarter for sales activity in over 2 years. 480,000 electric vehicles delivered in Q2 as the so-called EV winter shows signs of thawing. Gene Munster is the lead tech analyst at Deepwater Asset Management.
11: This effectively, this EV winter, when sales were down 1% in calendar 24, down 8% in calendar 25. So I think there's been some pent-up demand that has pulled some of that through. And also, I just think that consumers are becoming progressively more open to electrification. Mm-hmm. I think that that seems to go in the face of kind of what we've heard about big gas. But there's another small factor around Doge, which is effectively that ending a year ago, I think has created some benefit, a little bit of a tailwind in terms of the brand. This delivery number, this is exactly what Tesla investors have been craving for the past 2 years.
10: Even though the sales were well above forecast, Tesla stock saw its biggest one-day slide in a year, down 7% in Thursday's trade.
11: What do you think the underlying growth rate of this business? Because Elon said that we're no longer a car company, and I think that most all Tesla investors would agree with that. But they are a tech company. Part of their tech is cars. I mean, this is one of the manifestations of physical AI, is to have cars out there. And I think that investors just simply don't believe that this is sustainable.
10: Gene Munster, lead tech analyst at Deepwater Investment at the Business Center. I'm Mike Uppel.
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33: Time now for Cottage Country traffic. Here is Colette Desjardins.
7: Thanks. And this report brought to you by Wayne's Auto Group. So far, so good on the eastbound 401. I'm watching the cameras right now through Salem. Everything is moving well out to the 412, 418, all the way to the 35-115. If you're heading northbound on the 400, because a lot of you do on the Saturday morning, things are moving well so far. It's pooling apparently in the Holland Marsh area, so just watch your speed. Might want to stick to the center lane. And then heading up towards Barrie, it seems to be in pretty good shape right now. If you're traveling on Highway 26 into Collingwood, Wasaga Beach, or Blue Mountain, that was also in pretty good shape. With Cottage Country traffic on the nines, I'm Colette Desjardins.
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2: It's time for Rogers Xfinity Internet traffic and weather together on the ones. Here's Brandon DuPont.
3: Thank you very much, John and Lisa. Right now, it is a wet one, safe to say, across many of our major highway routes. Looking at a couple of crashes, this report is brought to you by Diamond and Diamond Lawyers. So again, we are, again, at the moment looking at that eastbound side of the 401 because it is a little bit delayed because of this incident that we have here at Dixon. So again, just something to keep in mind if you are driving right now, drive carefully and maybe drive a little bit slower than you normally would. So you have eastbound 401 at Dixon, left lane block due to a crash, delays at the moment from the 427. And then you also have here on the westbound side of the 401, just approaching Markham Road in the collectors, a left lane has been shot. That's due to a crash again. So again, just something to watch out for there. You then have on the eastbound 403, something to keep in mind. If you like to use the ramp towards the westbound 401. Can't do it. That collector's ramp to the westbound 401 is closed due to some ongoing road work. I've not received an update from MTO, but again, that is the case there. For the time being, southbound 410, though, it's a pretty decent-sized crash. Looks like a multi-vehicle crash, and it looks like, again, vehicles spinning out at this spot as well. So south of Courtney Park, you got the HOV lane plus the left lane, again, blocked due to a collision. Emergency crews, quite a number of them, are on scene for that. Also want to let you know, within city streets, we have Jane in both directions. That's closed from Lawrence to McDonald, and that's due to a police investigation. And then eastbound Eglinton at Danforth, that's closed, again, due to a crash. When it comes to fighting for your rights, there's nothing tougher than a diamond. Call Diamond & Diamond, Canada's largest injury law firm, with over $1 billion in client settlements. Call 1-800-567-HURT. Now time for the forecast, and here's Denise Andriachi.
4: Some light rain showers reported at Pearson. It's been on and off with these heavy downpours due to thunderstorm activity across the region, and that will continue on and off the rest of the day and night. So there's dry moments, but if you hear thunder, get inside. It's 22 right now, feels like 31. Our guaranteed high today, 29 degrees.
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2: The round of 32 has come and gone, and Canada has made its way out of that round and into the round of 16. But they're in for a tough one this afternoon when they hit the pitch against Morocco.
1: We have you covered if you can't make it out to your favorite watering hole. Our Alex Bloomfield will be at Harbourfront Center providing live reports all afternoon. 680's Alain Cavillon joins us now live with the preview. Alain.
5: Lisa, I've said this a few times now. I'll say it again. Every match means more now for every team moving forward. But for Canada, an opportunity to continue to make history. They've never been here before. The talk around the soccer world other than here in this country is that Canada will get walked over. Head coach Jesse Marsh and his team, though, going into the match with the mindset of why not us? And that's a good way to look at it. Sometimes the team that has nothing to lose has the better advantage. They tend to be more level-headed. You look at Morocco, they've gone to the Final Four in 2022. They're ranked six. They've got plenty to lose. If they were to lose, it'd be considered a massive upset. You also have to look at what else has gone on in this tournament. Cabo Verde, a country that hardly has over 500,000 people in population, had Argentina on the ropes. That should tell you that anything could happen. Also, we all know about the Drake curse, that when he bets on a team to win, they end up losing. Well, posted on social media that he's trying to, you know, have some reverse psychology, if you will, an Uno reverse, and he dropped a dollar on Morocco to win. Teams will hit the pitch at 1 in Houston. Reporting live, I'm Annie Kevyo.
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2: It's another unpredictable day weather-wise, but at least it won't be so dangerously hot. The heat warning's been downgraded from orange to yellow. It could drop off soon as well, with a 680 News Radio guaranteed high today of 29 degrees. Here's the latest from 680 Weather Specialist Denise Andriachi.
4: With heat-related illness symptoms, sometimes they don't present themselves until after the fact. So just being extra cautious and mindful, staying hydrated, eyes to the skies, and if you hear thunder, get indoors. We sound like a broken record when we say that, but yesterday we had such strong winds with thunderstorms that we had downed trees over northern York region, and that risk remains today. Very heavy downpours, hail, and strong damaging winds, intense lightning as well with these storms. So be extra cautious. We have another day with this heat, and then by tomorrow, it is much fresher.
2: Friday's round of severe

0: Severe weather leaving thousands of the dark throughout York and Durham regions due to sudden bursts of strong winds.
1: 680 News Time, 836. Well, a proposed condo tower that threatened Toronto's iconic Sneaky D's is no longer moving forward. The developer has withdrawn plans for the 16-story project at Bathurst and College with no reason given. RBC later revealed part of the site is bank-owned and says it never agreed to part of the redevelopment. The move follows months of public opposition over the future of the iconic bar and restaurant. The organizers, who've been leading the charge to keep the dive bar just the way it is, took to Instagram last night to celebrate.
2: Just wanted to thank everyone who helped us make this dream possible. I'm going to thank the Emo Night community and Emo Night North for everything they did for us.
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1: Had the condo tower moved forward, the developer said the venue would be allowed to return to the basement.
0: New court documents drawing a clearer line between Ontario's Project South corruption probe and accused drug kingpin Ryan Whiting. Investigators say Gurpreet Singh was investigated over an alleged murder plot targeting a Toronto jail officer, an investigation that helped launch Project South. The sweeping case has already led to charges against 27 people, including seven Toronto police officers and a retired constable.
1: Taylor Swift and Travis Kelce have pulled it off, getting married in one of the most public places in the world without any major leaks.
6: If you were not one of the 1,000 guests invited to Taylor Swift and Travis Kelce's wedding, shake it off, because we have got all of the wedding details for you. There was a huge sign outside of Madison Square Garden that said, "Just T&T Married." As for the wedding ceremony looks, the couple was dressed in custom Christian Dior, Jonathan Anderson's first time designing a custom gown for a celebrity as big as Taylor Swift. They wore Christian Louboutin shoes, and she was in Cartier jewelry. In New York, Sophie Fleck, ABC News.
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0: 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Impro says the price went up a penny at midnight. $1.62.9 a liter at most GTA stations. 680 News Time is 8:39. Time for cottage country traffic on the nines. Good morning, Colette Desjardins.
8: John, good morning. And this report is brought to you by Lexus of Barrie. If you're heading out to Barrie on the northbound 400, a pretty good drive so far. Just be careful. There might be some pooling or ponding as you head north. And eastbound on the 401, just watching that right now from the Durham region out to the 35-115 and to Belleville. That is a good drive. I had a call from a traffic spotter saying that everything was smooth sailing despite the wet weather. If you are headed Fort Erie bound on the QEW, looks good over the Burlington Skyway Bridge all the way down to Niagara Falls. With Cottage Country Traffic on the Nines, I'm Colette Desjardins.
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0: 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Time for Rogers Xfinity Internet. Traffic and weather together on the ones. Here's Brandon DuPont.
13: Thank you, John. This report is brought to you by PPG Industries. So we do have one of those collisions that has since cleared out. Just had a vehicle that had spun out at Dixon. So that was shutting down the left lane. Crews have since dealt with that. So that is good. And the delays are subsiding slowly at that spot. So should be a better drive because right now it's backed up from the 427 because of this issue. So again, just something to keep in mind if you are at that spot. Now, let's move on over towards the westbound side of the 401. Approaching Markham Road in the collectors, it's two left lanes that are blocked due to a collision. Emergency crews, quite a number of them, are on scene. Ambulance, fire, you name it, MTO, they're all dealing with this one. So it is causing a delay right now from west of Nielsen in the collectors. Now, elsewhere, let's move on over towards the southbound 410. There is a crash here. It's south of Courtney Park, and right now it is blocking up the HOV lane. But then also we have further crews dealing with something maybe separate from this. Unsure exactly. It seems like it is a separate crash, but also at Courtney Park. So we got one that's southbound 410, just a bit south of Courtney Park. That's blocking the HOV lane. And then you got another problem. This is at Courtney Park, and it is blocking the far right lane. So again, you'll notice the fire trucks there. So it seems to be two separate crashes, and that's what we are seeing at the moment. Now, within city streets, keep in mind it is Jane in both directions shut down from Lawrence to McDonald. That is for an ongoing police investigation. Also, a crash that has happened here. It is eastbound Eglinton at Danforth. So all those eastbound lanes of Eglinton are shut down at Danforth. 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Offer ends July 6th. It is now time for the forecast. Over to Denise Andriachi.
14: It is still warm and muggy today, but the heat's definitely breaking up a little bit. Showers and thunderstorms have been persistent throughout the morning. We have dry moments, but we still have that chance of active weather through the rest of the day and night. Our overnight low is near 18, 19 degrees, and it is more comfortable tomorrow. Highs between 25 and 28, so a more seasonal trend to wrap up the weekend. The guaranteed high today, 29.
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0: 24 degrees, it feels like 31 with the Humidex at Pearson. Good morning, I'm John Leatherby. Here's a check of the morning's top headlines. All to play for, Canada and Morocco in the opening round of 16 match from Houston. 1 o'clock Eastern, the opening kick. Our Alex Bloomfield down at Harbourfront Center, hanging with fans, and he'll have live reports the afternoon long. Storms throughout the day in the GTA. We had quite the deluge outside our studios at Bloor and Jarvis about roughly an hour or so ago, but it's not as hot as the last 4 days. The orange heat warning's been dropped now to a yellow. Denise Andriachi has the extended weather details in about 4 and 3/4 minutes time. First, it's time for sports. That means it's time for Ellen Campion.
18: John, gone is the round of 32. Hello, round of 16 happening this afternoon, kicking things off. Canada against Morocco. That's in Houston at 1, like you mentioned. Canada with nothing to lose, everything to gain. Captain Alphonso Davies available to play. When he will play and how his playing minutes will be managed, the big question mark ahead of this one, other than who's going to win. Paraguay gets Kylian Mbappe in France and Philly at 5. The winner of that one faces either Canada or Morocco. It was an ALCS rematch, the Jays against the Mariners, and it went the Jays' way.
19: Game 5 here in Seattle.
20: And here's Andrés Giménez lining one into the gap, and it's going to get all the way to the wall. And Keys is getting the wave around third and will come in to score the first run of the ball game.
18: Andrés Giménez drove in a run and Vladimir Guerrero Jr. drove in another. That's all the Jays would need to win 2-0. Dylan Cease got the start on the mound. He worked 7 strong and recorded 9 strikeouts. Rematch goes after 4 on Sportsnet and 590 The Fan. Shane Bieber, Logan Gilbert, the pitching matchup. Third round action wraps up at Wimbledon today. Félix Auger-Aliassime, the lone Canadian left standing, already through the round. His round of 16 matchup goes tomorrow and he'll take on Alejandro Davidovich Fokina. Sports at 15 and 45 past every hour anytime at sportsnet.ca.
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0: All News Radio time is 8:48. Americans marking an historic moment 250 years after the Declaration of Independence was adopted. In Washington, D.C., what's billed as a record-breaking fireworks show to take place on the National Mall. Donald Trump will be delivering a speech there this afternoon, even as temperatures soar to near 40 Celsius. The Great American State Fair had to close for several hours on Friday due to dangerous heat conditions. The Royal Canadian Air Force and the U.S. Air Force to appear together in the skies over Ottawa in a ceremonial flypast set for 6:30 this evening. More than 2,600 now confirmed dead in the devastating twin quakes which rocked Venezuela. And as CNN's Stefano Pozzebon reports from the quake zone, frustration is mounting over the government's response.
24: Today, for example, it is the first day that the government publishes a written memorandum with all the latest statistics. They told us, for example, today that at least 2,630 people have been killed. It is the first time that we, as journalists accredited here to work in Venezuela, are receiving this type of information on our phones, written in a statement. All of the previous death toll were communicated just by speaking to the national media and the public broadcaster here in Venezuela.
0: More than 40,000 people remain unaccounted for. 680 News time is 8:49. Time for Cottage Country traffic on the nines. Here's Colette Desjardins.
8: Thanks, John. 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Well, most of the Cottage Country routes are lightly traveled compared to what's happening locally in the Toronto area. But right now, northbound 400 still moving well all the way up to the Barrie area. And again, on the extension up to Parry Sound. Highway 11, really not seeing a delay at all. However, in Gravenhurst, we've got that construction. Basically, it's from Redmond Street to McPherson Street. It's construction down to a single lane both ways, so really backing up at the moment. Taking a look at the Fort Erie bound QEW, if you're heading to Niagara Falls, you're in for a good drive over the Burlington Skyway Bridge all the way down to that city. And just checking right now, eastbound 407, that is in good shape as well, heading to the 115. With Cottage Country traffic on the nines, I'm Colette Desjardins.
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0: 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It's Rogers Xfinity Internet traffic and weather together on the ones. Here's Brandon DuPont.
13: Thank you very much, John. This report brought to you by Kotak Law. So looking at the drive right now, it's a bit of a slow one in certain spots because of the weather, and it is having an impact because we're seeing a couple of spin-outs of vehicles. Just want to try and take it easy if you are driving across some of those major highway routes right now. Eastbound 401, just a little bit slow. Some lingering delays from an earlier spin-out of a single vehicle that was involved in a crash there. So eastbound 401, this was 427 towards Dixon, so that's still just a tad bit slow. Nothing too major there. Then east of White's in the Express, got a left lane that there is blocked due to an ongoing crash. Westbound side of the 401 approaching Markham Road in the Collectors, it's two left lanes that are blocked due to a collision. Emergency crews on scene. Delays from west of Nielsen in the Collectors, and then at Dixon, it is a right lane there that's blocked due to a collision. That, though, seems like a pretty minor crash. Did get a report from a traffic spotter on the northbound 410 ramp to Derry. Unsure exactly in which lane or if it's kind of just scattered across the exit ramp, but there is debris. So reports of plywood, two planks of plywood. So again, just something to watch out for over there. Eastbound 403, Collectors ramp to the westbound 401. That's clear. Southbound 410 at Cordy Park, it's the right lane blocked due to a collision. And then south of Cordy Park, got the HOV lane. That's also blocked due to a separate crash, it looks like. So again, emergency crews and MTO, they're on scene for both of those collisions. But again, just something to keep in mind as, again, spinouts becoming a theme so far this morning. Also within city streets, we have Jane shut down in both directions from Lawrence to McDonald, and this due to a police investigation. Denied short or long-term disability benefits? 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Now time for the forecast with Denise Andriachi.
14: Still a warm and muggy day, but the heat is not as intense at all. So we are starting to have that break up a little bit, which is nice. And the thunderstorms that Brandon's been talking about, yeah, have been producing really heavy downpours. We are still going to be dealing with that on and off throughout the day. Sometimes they're more severe than others, but definitely the risk is fairly widespread. There's dry moments today. There's even sunny breaks, but if you hear thunder, get indoors. Some alleviation tomorrow from the higher heat. It's going to be more seasonal, less humid, and then Monday, perfect. Sun and cloud near 24. Right now, it's 23. The guaranteed high today, 29 degrees.
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0: For the weekend construction wrap-up, 680's Jordan Kerr taking a look at some of the new construction projects impacting the city.
1: Water main replacement projects are closing lanes on multiple roads around Toronto. That includes Bathurst, south of Steeles, which is down to a single lane each way and is not expected to be complete until October of 2027. And Midland is currently a single lane each way from McNichol to Passmore. That'll eventually extend north to Steeles. That project will be done by the end of this year. For both, there'll also be road resurfacing and intersection safety improvements alongside the water main replacement. Overnight Sunday into Monday, Eastern Avenue will be shut down from Sumac to Broadview and Adelaide closed from Parliament to Eastern as a major bridge project goes into its final phase. Once the road reopens Monday morning, Eastern will be down to a single lane each way between Sumac and Broadview until late August, at which point the construction should be all done. I'm Jordan Kerr.
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12: They are really bringing their huge audience base, shepherding them from the small screen to the big screen in movie theaters with movies like Obsession, Backrooms, earlier this year, Iron Lung.
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12: Profit margins are huge, interest is high. Moviegoers are happy and studios as well, but most importantly, movie theaters are really benefiting.
11: Decades after the low-budget movie Blair Witch Project failed to kick off a flood of amateur Hollywood hits, the YouTuber-generated films are finally making it happen.
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26: Noah, careful.
27: Okay.
26: Oh, I finally tried maple. 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
26: 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We'll use maple.
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26: Health, yeah.
27: Yeah.
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0: 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Cottage Country traffic on the lines with Colette Desjardins.
8: Thanks. And this report is brought to you by Wayne's Auto Group. Heading eastbound on the 401 east of Weiss Road in the express, we've got a crash. It's blocking the left lane and police are on the scene right now. If you're heading northbound on the 400, definitely there is some problem blocking the lane. I'm sure of it. North of 88, it's backed up from Highway 88. So if you can let me know, please call star 680. And the rest of the Cottage Country routes all in pretty good shape. We just have that construction in Gravenhurst from Redmond up to McPherson Streets. It's backed up both ways down to a single lane because of construction. With Cottage Country traffic on the nines, I'm Colette Desjardins.
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2: Good morning. It is Saturday, July 4th. I'm Lisa Emerald.
0: I'm John Leatherby. Here's what's making news right now.
2: A historical matchup will take place this afternoon between our country's very own Team Canada and Morocco in the round of 16.
0: Environment Canada issuing a heat warning still for the GTA, but you'll need to keep your eyes to the skies as well. Thunderstorms to roll through throughout the day.
2: A legendary restaurant and dive bar will be keeping their doors open for now after a developer withdraws their application to build a proposed condo.
0: Madison Square Garden busy last night, but not for a Knicks or Rangers game or a concert. Instead, it was held for Taylor Swift and Travis Kelce's highly anticipated wedding.
1: You'll hear more from the FIFA World Cup, and the Jays only needed two runs to beat the Mariners. Sports at 15.
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2: It is time for Rogers Xfinity Internet traffic and weather together on the ones with Brandon DePont.
13: Thank you very much, guys. Good morning to you both. Good morning to drivers. A little bit slow in certain spots. If you're on the eastbound side of the 401, you'll feel it, particularly in the collectors. But again, alternately, express and collectors, this being from Islington towards the 400. So a little bit of a slowdown there. Then if you're on the westbound side of the 401, you will notice a couple of crashes. So first, it is approaching Markham Road in the collectors, that being two left lanes that are blocked because of it. So right now, traffic just getting by gingerly. You have two right lanes, fortunately for your case, available to you. But again, those two left lanes taken out for the time being, and delays at the moment from Nielsen in the collectors. Also got a small one here. Again, just something to avoid. It's the far right lane at Dixon there, again, because of a collision. Now, elsewhere, let's go towards the southbound 410, where at Cordy Park got a pair of crashes, interestingly enough. So it is southbound 410. Then at Courtney Park, got a crash. This is in the far right lane. Police on scene along with the tow truck. They have already placed that vehicle and hooked it up on the tow. So now just waiting for another crash, which is just south of Courtney Park. Looks to be a messy one. Multiple vehicles involved there. And again, that's taken out the HOV lane. That, though, one of the vehicles not hooked up onto an HOV, but certainly will be. So hopefully it will be the case in just a few moments' time. Elsewhere within city streets, let's go towards Jane Street, which is shut down completely from Lawrence McDonald, and that's all due to a ongoing police investigation. 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
14: On and off showers and thunderstorm potential today. It is still hot and muggy, but not as brutal as it's been throughout this week. Our guaranteed high today is 29. Yesterday we hit 35. So we are seeing this heat break up a little bit, but we won't be back to seasonal till tomorrow. The guaranteed high today, 29 degrees.
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2: Looks like a mismatch on paper, but as the old saying goes, that's why they play the matches. Morocco, semi-finalist 4 years ago in Qatar, takes on Canada this afternoon in the opening round of 16 game taking place in Houston.
0: We'll have 680's Alex Bloomfield reporting live all afternoon from Harbourfront Center to bring you the sounds of Canadian footy fans as they rise and fall with every shot and save. 680's Alain Campion has a preview, joins us live from the Sports Center. Al.
1: John, I want to throw this out there first. Most sports fans familiar with the Drake curse, if not the teams he tends to bet on to win, eventually go on to lose. While he tried a bit of an Uno reverse, if you will, he posted on social media that he put down a dollar on Morocco. See if that helps out Canada at all. Canada already made history by advancing to the round of 16. It's their first time here. Does their story continue? Head coach Jesse Marsh says, why not us? Canada did meet Morocco in the group stage back in 2022, like mentioned. Lost by a goal, 2-1 is how the contest ended. Have to wonder how captain Alphonso Davies will be used this time around. He was limited to 30 minutes of playing time against South Africa. Very unlikely he starts, but at least he's available.
3: available. If any of the matches at this tournament so far has taught us anything, it's that, well, anything can happen. You can use last night's match between Cabo Verde and Argentina as an example. Argentina hardly walked off the pitch with a victory. They're defending champs, and for Cabo Verde, that was their first time to the dance. The winner of this match won't have it easy next round, that's for sure, because they'll get either Paraguay or France that clash at 5 o'clock in Philly. Canada, Morocco, though, they go at 1. Reporting live, I'm Alain Chevillon.
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2: Well, as parts of the province clean up from some severe storms on Friday, more are on the way today, and we're into the first round of it earlier this morning. As we hear from our weather specialist, Denise Andriacci, the rain could come in waves today.
4: Although that heat and humidity is a little less intense, we are still dealing with some thunderstorm potential. We had quite the light show through the pre-dawn hours as well across the GTA. So lightning is a big threat with these storms. Very strong winds and heavy rain as well. Now, we're going to continue with the risk of thunderstorms, but we also just have run-of-the-mill steady shower activity today. This is helping to break up this heat.
2: Some very strong wind gusts through parts of York and Durham regions, and in extreme southwestern Ontario led to some tree and property damage late Friday. Meantime, the GTA is ever so slowly easing our way out of this stifling heat wave. The orange level heat warning has now been downgraded to a yellow heat warning today, with the 680 News Radio guaranteed high of 29 degrees.
0: All News Radio time is 9:06. Early morning crash between two cars downtown, leaving one woman in custody who police say was driving impaired. This happened around 2:30 at College and University. The other driver involved was sent to hospital with non-life-threatening injuries.
2: Well, Toronto's iconic Sneaky D's appears to be safe from condo development for now. The developer has withdrawn its application for a proposed 16-story tower at Bathurst College. RBC owns part of the site and says it never agreed to include its property in the redevelopment. The proposal sparked months of opposition over the future of the beloved dive bar and restaurant. Organizers who've been fighting the proposed redevelopment celebrated the news yesterday by tearing down the public proposal sign from the side of the building.
0: It is 9:07, and no, you didn't dream it. Taylor Swift really did have her fairy tale ending last night at the most famous arena in the world, tying the knot with Travis Kelce in what's been called America's royal wedding. I'm sure for those trying to organize this thing leading up to it, though, it was probably pretty much a nightmare. About 1,000 guests partied the night away at Madison Square Garden. And even though they were sworn to secrecy and not allowed to bring their phones, CNN's Elizabeth Wagmeister still managed to get some juicy details.
5: It was officially announced on a giant billboard that lit up that said, "Just Married." The just was spelled with T and T. That's, of course, for Taylor and Travis. And shortly after it was lit up on the streets of New York City, I received a press release from Taylor Swift's representative Tree Payne, which divulged some of the wedding details. Now, who was the officiant? Adam Sandler. Yes, that Adam Sandler. That was not on my bingo card. Now, we saw a lot of celebrities going in and some guests even leaving early. Chris Rock was spotted leaving early. Also Steven Spielberg, but who can blame them? The party was running late. Yes, our sources tell us that the party was set to go until about 2:30 a.m., but the space was actually rented out until past 4 a.m.
0: The couple did not have a wedding party at the altar. Swift's brother Austin was her man of honor. Kelce's brother Jason, his best man.
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2: 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Ampro says the price went up 1 cent at midnight to $1.62.9 a liter at most GTA stations. It is time for Cottage Country traffic. Here is Colette Desjardins.
8: Thanks, Lisa. This report is brought to you by Lexus of Barrie. If you're heading northbound on the 400, north of 88, something must have happened because it's really backed up from approaching 88. So if a lane is still blocked or even if it's on the shoulder, please call me. Let me know so I can pass along that information for motorists who are heading up that way. But after 88, the drive to Barrie was in good shape. If you're in Gravenhurst, it's slow both ways on the 169 from Redmond to McPherson Streets, single lane construction really backing up. If you're traveling on the eastbound 401 east of White's Road in the express, we've got a crash. It's blocking the left lane. Police, MTO are on the scene, but slow getting by as motorists have a look. Ford Erie bound on the QEW, still in great shape over the Burlington Skyway Bridge all the way down to Niagara Falls. And if you're heading northbound on Highway 12, anywhere from Whitby up to, I'd say the 169, everything seems to be in great shape. With Cottage Country traffic on the 9s, I'm Colette Desjardins.
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13: Thank you very much, Lisa. This report is brought to you by the Big Apple. So looking at my cameras right now, there is not as many splashing happening along them, just due to weather clearing up, albeit it is gloomy out there. But regardless, it is a smooth drive for most of those drivers across those major highway routes. A couple of slow spots here, eastbound side of the 401, actually, alternately in the Express and Collectors from a little bit east of Islington. Towards the 400 in the express. You then have as well, this being on the westbound side of the 401 approaching Markham Road and the collectors, two left lanes are blocked due to a crash. Emergency crews on scene. Delays from Nielsen in the collectors there, so that's causing a little bit of a sizable delay. Then we have something new coming in, this along the westbound side of the QEW. It looks like it is at Dorval, where you'll find a stalled vehicle there. It's just occupying the HOV lane, and I just pulled it up on the camera. So MTO, they are already on scene. It looks like it is already hooked up onto a tow, so that's some good news there. Now, elsewhere, let's move along towards the southbound 410, still dealing with these issues at Courtney Park. And again, plural issues, because we've got one at Courtney Park. It's blocking the right lane. Emergency crew still dealing with that one. But then another problem, another crash. It is south of Courtney Park, blocking the HOV lane. And again, emergency crews, again, still tending to that situation. But again, southbound 410 at Courtney Park, a bit of a busy situation throughout the last about half hour or so of the morning. Then within city streets, you also got here Jane shut down in both directions. This is because of a police investigation, and that is Jane shut down from Lawrence towards McDonald. Try the Big Apple's famous apple bread pies made right before your eyes, and now serving the renowned pea meal bacon sandwich from Carousel Bakery at the St. Lawrence Market. The Big Apple, exit 497, off the 401 or thebigapple.ca. It is now time for your forecast. Here is Denise Andriachi.
14: Still hot and humid today, but the heat is definitely less intense than it's been all week.
8: With CHFI traffic, I'm Colette Desjardins. 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If you're traveling on the westbound 401, approaching Markham Road in the collectors.
14: Highs for Sunday will be between 25 and 28 degrees. Much more seasonal, much more comfortable. We could see a few showers tomorrow. Otherwise, it's a sun cloud mix. The guaranteed high today, 29.
10: Right now in Toronto, 23 feels like 30 with a mostly cloudy sky.
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10: Right now in Toronto, 23 degrees, feels more like 30 with a mostly cloudy sky. Good morning, I'm Lisa Emerald. Here are the top stories this hour. Well, it is a big day for Canadian footy fans. Team Canada will face off with Morocco in today's historical round of 16 matchup down in Houston, Texas. Now, the game does get started at 1 p.m. If you're not able to watch it, we'll have full coverage here on 680 News Radio. And if you're planning to head out today, carrying an umbrella would be a good idea. The GTA is expected to see thunderstorms scatter the skies throughout the day. Now, we do remain under a heat warning, but it has been downgraded from orange to yellow, so staying cool and hydrated is still essential. It is now time for sports from Sportsnet 590 The Fan. Here is Alain Cavillon.
3: Lisa, round of 32 in the books at the FIFA World Cup. Round of 16 is here. Canada kicking things off and hoping they could once again make history, but it's going to be tough. They face Morocco this afternoon at 1 in Houston. Like you mentioned, Morocco ranked 6th in the FIFA rankings and made it to the Final Four in the last appearance in 2022. Meanwhile, Canada ranked 30th and in uncharted territory. This is the furthest they've ever gone. The winner of this match will face whoever wins between Paraguay and France. They clash at 5 in Philly. Blue Jays found some success against the Mariners in the Emerald City.
16: And he does. He shoots it into right for a base hit. And Jimenez is in to score.
3: Vladimir Guerrero Jr. with that RBI single to drive in one of the two runs the Jays scored. That's all they needed to win it 2-0. And then over at Wimbledon, the third round wraps up today at the round, and the round of 16 goes tomorrow. Felix Auger-Aliassime will take part in that. He'll face Alejandro Davidovich Fokina. Sports at 15 and 45 past every hour or anytime at sportsnet.ca.
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10: Supersized spectacles are planned all across the U.S. today to mark 250 years after the Declaration of Independence was signed. The iconic ball at Times Square dropped at midnight for the first time outside of New Year's, decked out in red, white, and blue. And tonight, in a sweltering Washington, D.C., organizers are promising a fireworks display that will be the biggest show ever in history. Donald Trump delivered a speech late last night at Mount Rushmore, a site where he has openly mused about adding his own face to the storied monument. His half-hour-long remarks focused on the fight against what he says is a resurgence of communism. The president is set to speak on the National Mall today, even with the heat and humidity that could make it feel like 40 degrees, fueling concerns from White House officials about potentially low turnout. 680 News Time, 919. It is time for Cottage Country Traffic. Here is Colette Desjardins.
8: Thanks, Lisa. And this report is brought to you by Lexus. Actually, it's brought to you by Access Storage. I was going to report on the northbound 400 north of 88. We had problems off on the right shoulder. It was a tow truck hooking up a disabled vehicle, but just talked to a traffic spotter, said that that's clear. So all lanes are open. The shoulder is open as well. So hopefully things will get moving. It was backed up from Highway 88. If you're traveling on the eastbound 401, I'm just looking here. We still have problems on just east of White's Road. It's a crash in the left lane. It was actually quite slow by that crash, but it's picking up a little bit. However, if you're in the Durham region, everything is moving well out to the 35-115. Had a look again at Fort Erie bound on the QEW. Still moving well over the Burlington Skyway Bridge all the way down to Niagara Falls. With Cottage Country traffic on the 9s, I'm Colette Desjardins.
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5: Thank you very much, guys. This report brought to you by HimPro. So we're looking at the drive right now. It is just a tad bit slow, just from Weston towards the 400, alternately in the Express and Collectors. But again, a very minor delay in the grand scheme of things, because you're dealing with issues on the westbound side of the 401. Definitely more serious. No delays, thankfully. Not big ones, indeed. But approaching Markham Road in the Collectors, it is two left lanes that are shut down. Again, this due to a collision emergency. Crews on scene, and it is causing a delay here from Nielsen in the Collectors, because everyone is pushed in and kind of bottlenecked into those two right lanes. So again, definitely slowing down the drive quite a bit there. Otherwise, it's a nice one. You're only going to find another issue, this being at Dixon. It's the right lane there, again, blocked due to a collision. If you're on the westbound side of the QEW at Dorval, that was a very short-lived problem. It was the HOV lane that was blocked there. That is, again, no longer an issue. Now, on towards the southbound 410. The issue at Courtney Park is gone. However, the one south of it, that is not yet gone. So a tow truck is on scene, a flatbed tow indeed. And there is a little bit of debris that crews are going to have to clean up as well, because it looks like this vehicle just spun out, hit the barricade, and just turned in the opposite direction of traffic. So pretty messy crash here. It's going to take a while for that one to be hooked up onto that tow. MTO on scene. So again, just you're going to want to avoid the HOV lane again, probably for the next 20 minutes to half hour. I would expect it would take them to clear this all up. Then within city streets, you have a Jane Street shut from Lawrence to McDonald, that due to a police investigation. 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
6: Scattered showers and thunderstorms on and off today and tonight. We're still hot and muggy. The heat is less intense, though, and by tomorrow we are back to seasonal. And through next week, we'll see a more seasonal trend. We are expecting to heat up again by Thursday, highs near 30. The guaranteed high today, 29.
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4: Well, now that the World Cup matches are over in Toronto, what does it mean for soccer's legacy and for the city? 680 Simon Bennett with more.
10: All those concerns about traffic, transit, and crowd controls were silenced once the tournament began. After the Portugal-Croatia match on Thursday, representatives from both squads were complimentary to the city of Toronto, plus those scenes outside Portugal's hotel. How about the future? Secretary of State for Sport Adam Vancouverden on Breakfast Television this week.
11: Being able to co-host the biggest sporting event of the year this year has been an amazing privilege. We've also demonstrated that we're good at it. Like, people have come to Toronto after having been in multiple cities, and they've said, wow, Toronto, Vancouver, you guys are getting it right. We should be very proud of ourselves.
10: While Toronto's World Cup schedule is over, Vancouver has one round of 16 match Tuesday at BC Place. I'm Simon Bennett.
4: The Weekend Business Report up next.
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17: I'm Tim Demopoulos. Kia has just announced pricing on its PV5 electric small commercial van, which starts at just below $47,000 and is eligible for the federal government EV incentive when it goes on sale later this year. David Sherrard is Director of Strategic Planning at Kia Canada, and as he explains, upfront and lifecycle costs are top of mind for fleet operators.
18: So our goal is to launch products that meet the needs of Canadians, whether that's commercial or retail. With fleets specifically, a lot of them are in kind of a test and learn phase with electric vehicles, while some, of course, have fully transitioned. The decision is made very, very heavily based on vehicle costs, both upfront and throughout the life cycle, as well as how the vehicle functions. Payload impact to range, public and home charging solutions, battery health, longevity. And with the battery and vehicle technology we have and the charging solutions growing at such a rapid pace, it really does support EV growth within the fleet industry. The total cost of ownership really would be hard to argue.
17: PV5's compact size and flexible cargo configurations make it well suited for a wide range of businesses in urban environments.
18: Telecoms, trades, food and hospitality, last mile delivery, these are all the ones that are at the top of our list. These industries have a really strong presence in urban markets, and the PV5 offers the size, one that allows it to be in underground parking garages and condos in places like Toronto, Montreal, and Vancouver. It has a nimble turn radius, and it also has an EV range that gives these fleets the opportunity to have more time on the road and allow for that flexibility and efficiency in their daily operation.
17: With your weekend business report, I'm Tim Demopoulos.
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4: 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Here's Colette Desjardins.
25: Thanks, and this report brought to you by Gateway Casinos. Eastbound on the 401, it's a slow drive because east of White's Road in the Express, a crash blocking the left lane. Police continue to be on the scene, so it's backed up as you approach that crash. And then on the northbound 400, we're seeing delays from Highway 9 all the way up to north of 88 and again north of 89. With Cottage Country traffic on the 9s, I'm Colette Desjardins.
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3: Good morning on this Saturday, the 4th of July, and happy Independence Day to our friends south of the border. I'm John Leatherby.
4: And I'm Lisa Emerald. Here's what's making news right now.
3: How big would this be? Canada looks to make more history taking on mighty Morocco in Houston.
4: So could our 30th ranked Canadians really pull an upset of top 10 Morocco? The insights are straight ahead.
3: The sun definitely has a battle on its hands today with a stormy forecast on deck.
4: And Sneaky D's survives the chopping block. It will not fall victim to a redevelopment project.
1: Plenty more from the World Cup ahead, and Dylan Cease had a solid outing in the Emerald City. 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

0: since cleared. It was just blocking a far right lane, so nothing too major at that location. Then moving on to the southbound 410, south of Cordy Park, still the HOV lane is blocked due to a collision. Mind you, this is going to take a little while longer because vehicle not yet hooked up onto the flatbed tows. So again, MTO still working on this along with some crews there. So again, expect that to be a little while longer. And then Jane is shut down in both directions from Lawrence McDonald due to a police investigation as well. Keep in mind, eastbound Eglinton at Danforth, that's still closed down, that though due to a collision. Canadians love Toyota, and Don Valley North Toyota is one of the best places to get one. 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
1: 29 is the guaranteed high today. Still hot and stuffy, just less intense, less dangerous heat. Still kind of lingering for your Saturday, as is the chance of active weather. So we've seen some heavy downpours already today. Showers and thunderstorms will be on and off. Overnight tonight near 19 and a much fresher feel tomorrow. Still summer, just we will not be under the heat warning for Sunday. The guaranteed high today, 29.
2: Right now in Toronto, it is 23 degrees. Feels more like 30 with a partly cloudy sky. 680 News Time, 9:33.
3: Canada to face its toughest test today at the FIFA World Cup when it meets Morocco in the round of 16 in Houston.
2: Here in the city, bars and restaurants will be packed to the brim as footy fans will head out to cheer on Team Canada. Our Alex Bloomfield will be down at Harbourfront Centre reporting live all game long. 680's Alain Cavillon joins us now live from the Sports Centre with a preview. Alain.
4: Well, Lisa, why not us? That's the mindset Jesse Marsh and Les Rouges have going into this one, and so does most of the nation. There is history between these two squads. The last time they met in Qatar in the group stage back in 2022, rather. It was a close one. Morocco squeaked by with a 2-1 win, and some say the Canadian team in this tournament better than what they had in their last appearance. Captain Alphonso Davies, good to play. He played in the round of 32 against South Africa, and all went well. He was limited to 30 minutes of playing time. Shall see what today brings. Not likely to start, but likely to get into the match at some point, depending on how things unfold. Though, thought this was funny too. Drake, who's notorious for making big wagers on sporting events, he posted on social media that he's aware of the so-called curse around his bets. So to kind of try and mess with the powers of the universe, he dropped a $1 wager on Morocco, hoping it brings good fortune to the red and white. Take whatever you can get at this point, I guess. Canada-Morocco will hit the pitch at 1. The winner of that match will go on to face whoever wins between France and Paraguay. They play at 5 in Philly. Reporting live, I'm Adam Cavillon.
3: Thank you, Al. 680 News Time is now 9:34. We note this morning from our friends at City News that Team Portugal remains in the city. They are having one more training session in Toronto at Centennial Park before they take off for their next round of action. If you need some listening material to tide you over before this big match, we have a suggestion on today's Big Story podcast, breaking down every angle about Canada v. Morocco. Sportsnet's James Sharman spoke about where Canada could get the upper hand.
5: And just because Morocco's not, you know, seen along the same lines as a Brazil or a, you know, or a Spain or a France, they're getting there really quickly because they're that good. But Canada, we saw at Copa America 2 years ago now, the chaos factor, they love it. They love it. Things get a little bit nasty out there. You get some controversy. Maybe there's a card or a red card or something happens. Now, it won't be that hot in the stadium, sadly, because it's air-conditioned. You know, you'd like the heat to descend and get the players short-tempered, all this. But I think if they can get Morocco out of their rhythm, is absolutely going to be key. And that could be through big challenges, pressing them, frustrating them. I think that's probably the way to do it.
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2: It is still hot and humid to kick off the first weekend of July, but not as uncomfortable nor dangerous as the week we've had to endure. As our weather specialist, Denise Andreacci, tells us, the heat warning remains in place, but it's now at a lower level.
1: We have been downgraded to a yellow heat warning. The heat and the humidity are still quite intense to start the day. As we kind of move through the day and we see some of this active weather, the heat starts to break up, and by tomorrow, we are back to near seasonal. It's a much fresher air mass to wrap up the weekend, and we have a couple of days of relief until we're expected to hit near 30 degrees again middle of the week.
2: And watch out for thunderstorms today. We've already seen a round of heavy rain this morning, and more could be coming with potential impacts on World Cup watch parties. A round of wicked weather.

0: on Friday led to some tree and property damage in Durham Region and around Windsor from very strong wind gusts.
1: 680 News time is now 9:37. A proposed condo tower that threatened Toronto's landmark Sneaky D's has been pulled. The developers withdrawn plans for the 16-story project at Bathurst and College with no reason given. RBC later revealing part of the site is bank-owned, says it never agreed to the redevelopment. The move coming after months of public opposition over the future of the iconic bar and restaurant.
0: Well, yes, Taylor Swift and Travis Kelce really got married at the home of the Knicks, and the party only ended a couple of hours ago. The wedding bells rang around 8 last night in the form of a billboard outside Madison Square Garden, lighting up with the words "just married" with an extra T in "just" to signify their initials. About 1,000 guests were there and phones were not allowed, but as Page Six reporter Carlos Greer told CNN this morning, some people did let a few things slip, even though the public has not seen what it was like inside.
2: Well, The CEO of AMC Theaters, Adam Aaron, he posted every detail and then quickly deleted it. And I'll tell you what he said happened last night. So there were blown up pictures at Madison Square Garden of Taylor and Travis from childhood. Aww. It did not look like a hockey game was played there or a basketball game. Adam Sandler officiated the wedding, and it was fun. Their love was on full display. Aww. He described it as, you know, they literally found their soulmates. And of course, it was star-studded. Their violinists, cellos, anything that you would expect from a billionaire pop star's wedding.
0: Swift's brother was her man of honor, while Kelce's brother was his best man.
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1: Gas price update. Umpro predicts the price not changing at midnight stays at $1.62.9 a liter at most GTA stations. It is 9:39, time for cottage country traffic on the nines. Here's Colette Desjardins.
5: Thanks, and this report is brought to you by Foodland. So right now, northbound on the 400, I'm getting reports that heavy rain on your way up to Barrie, so just be careful. Right now, we've got delays north of King and then Highway 9 all the way up to north of Highway 88. Earlier problems north of 88 have cleared, and then it was busy north of 89 and then into Barrie as well. If you're traveling on east or westbound 89, just east to the 400. I'm not sure if the road is closed. I see a backup and I don't see any road going through. So I'm just wondering if there is a problem there. And in Gravenhurst, it's slow both ways. On the 169, it's from Redmond to McPherson. Those streets, because it's a single lane, really backed up between that stretch due to construction. If you're headed on the eastbound 401, so some good news right now, eastbound east of White's Road in the express, problems have cleared. The drive is definitely back up to speed, and it's still in pretty good shape from the Durham region out to the 35-115. With Cottage Country Traffic on the nines, I'm Colette Desjardins.
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11: 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When it's gotta be right, Party City.
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12: Thank you very much, guys. And this report is brought to you by the Home Depot. So right now, eastbound 401, it is getting a little bit busy right now from Dixon to the 400, alternately in the Express and Collectors. Otherwise, pretty nice drive. Westbound side of the 401, getting something that just cleared away, approaching Markham Road in the Collectors. That crash that was there, it is now gone, thankfully. So that was causing a backup from Nielsen in the Collectors, which is obviously still lingering as it was just cleared a moment ago. But again, I expect that delay to dissipate rather quickly. Elsewhere, northbound DVP just slowing down a bit, Eglinton towards Lawrence, and then on the southbound side of that 404 DVP combo, also a slight slowdown, this being from Shepherd towards Lawrence. Eastbound QEW now, it's ramped to West Mall. Right lane is blocked as crews are working on clearing out some ponding and pooling. So again, some flooding spots that have happened around that exit ramp. So again, just something to watch out for. Give those crews a little extra space to work with. Southbound 410, south of Corney Park, HOV lane. That again, still blocked due to a collision. It's a vehicle that hit the barricade, turned in the opposite direction of traffic. And again, still waiting to be hooked up onto that flatbed tow. Once again, this report brought to you by the Home Depot. And now's the time to stock up for your job site at the Home Depot. Milwaukee Mega Month is on now, plus lower prices on insulation, flooding, flooring, and more. Now time for the forecast. Here's Denise Andriachi.
13: Dry moments today, but scattered showers and thunderstorms will continue on and off this morning and afternoon. We still have that chance through the evening as well. Our overnight low is 29. Closer to seasonal tomorrow after an very impressive stretch of heat across the region. So sunny breaks for Sunday with highs near 25 to 28 degrees and a wind out of the east. The guaranteed high today, 29.
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1: Clouds have moved in for the majority of the day, unfortunately. 23 feels like 33 at Pearson. Good morning, I'm John Leatherby. Anticipation continues to build ahead of Morocco and Canada. Round of 16 opening up in just over 3 hours' time in Houston. We'll have all the details in sports in seconds. And a reminder, our Alex Bloomfield, if you can't catch any of the action, we'll be at Harbourfront Center with Canadian fans aplenty on this day. He will provide all the accounts and descriptions and live reports all afternoon long. At 9:45, it's time for sports from Sportsnet 590 The Fan, Alain Cavillon.
18: Well, John, time just flying by. Already the round of 16 at the FIFA World Cup. Canada-Morocco with the honors of kicking things off. Don't let the rankings fool you. This one has plenty of opportunity to stun the soccer world. Canada ranked 30th, Morocco in 6th in the FIFA rankings. These two teams, though, met back in the group stage in 2022. Morocco won it just by a goal, 2-1. It's really anyone's match. Teams will hit the pitch at 1 o'clock in Houston. Like you mentioned, the winner will face whoever wins between France and Paraguay. That goes at 5 in Philadelphia. Got some Leafs news this morning. They signed defenseman Emile Andre to a 2-year deal. Andre was recently acquired from the Flyers in the Joseph Woll and Simon Benoit trade. ALCS rematch between the Jays and Mariners kicked off last night.
19: Rounded up the middle. Jimenez Diaz is there, and that's your ball game. Louis Varland picks up another save. An outstanding performance by Dylan Cease, and the Blue Jays take the opening game of the series by a score of 2-0.
18: 18th save of the season for Louis Varland. Andres Jimenez, Vladimir Guerrero Jr. brought in the two runs for the Jays. Dylan Cease worked 7 innings, got 9 Ks. Shane Bieber, Logan Gilbert will be on the mound when the two meet again after 4 on Sportsnet and 590 The Fan. Felix Auger-Aliassime with one more day of rest before his round of 16 match at Wimbledon tomorrow, where he'll face Alejandro Davidovich Fokina. The third round wrapping up today on both the men's and women's side. Sports at 15 and 45 past every hour or anytime at sportsnet.ca.
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5: Thanks, John. And this report is brought to you by Lexus of Barrie. At last check on the northbound 400, heavy rain reported heading up to Barrie. So give yourself a little bit of extra time. We had delays north of King, Highway 9, off and on up to north of 88, north of 89. And then I'm just wondering if we have a road closure on Highway 89, both ways east of the 400. If you can let me know, please do. Our free traffic tip line, star 680. Highway 11, not seeing any delays as you head from the split through Aurelia, Washego, Severn Bridge, all the way up to north of Gravenhurst. But in Gravenhurst, slow both ways on the 169 from Redmond to McPherson Streets. It's a single lane, really backed up because of construction. We had some problems on the eastbound 401 east of Whites Road in the express. Cleared, so that's good news. So right now, it's looking pretty good out towards the 35-115. And if you're Fort Erie bound on the QEW, looks good over the Burlington Skyway Bridge all the way down to St. Catharines, Niagara Falls. With Cottage Country Traffic on the Nines, I'm Colette Desjardins.
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12: Thank you very much, John. This report is brought to you by Wayne's Auto Group. And again, still looking at things, this being along the eastbound 401. It's just a tad bit slow here, just regular volume at this hour of the morning. That being from Dixon towards the 400, alternately in the Express and Collectors. Westbound 401, that's right now approaching Markham Road and the Collectors. That crash has since cleared. And then that same goes with the backlog that was once there. You won't be able to see that anymore. So no more delays in that stretch of the highway. Very nice to see. And then on the northbound DVP, it's slow Eglinton to North Lawrence. Southbound side of things, approaching Shepherd to south of Lawrence. Eastbound QEW, meanwhile, it's the ramp to West Mall, where we have crews working in the right lane of that exit ramp. That's due to some flooding. Southbound 410, just south of Corney Park, it is the HOV lane that's currently blocked. This due to a collision vehicle spinning out, hitting the barricade. Pretty messy crash here. They're just trying to hook it up onto that flatbed tow, and looks like another vehicle involved in this crash. And again, still MTO working on this one. Otherwise, within city streets, we do have Jane Street shut down in both directions, this being from Lawrence to McDonald. That's due to a police investigation. Also, eastbound lanes of Eglinton at Danforth, that are all closed down, and this due to an ongoing crash scene. 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Now time for the forecast. Here's Denise Andriachi.
13: 29, feeling like 33 today. Dry moments, but scattered showers and thunderstorms continue. And we have seen some very brief but very heavy downpours already today. So being extra cautious out on the roads. The chance of thunderstorms continues this evening, 19 for a low. Sunny breaks for Sunday, much fresher, highs near 25 and near 24 for Monday. Today's guaranteed high, 29 degrees.
1: Right now, it's 23, feels like 33 at Pearson.
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1: New court documents drawing a connection between Ontario's Project South police corruption probe and accused drug kingpin Ryan Wedding. Investigators say Gurpreet Singh was investigated over an alleged plot to kill a Toronto jail officer while in police custody, while he now faces extradition to the U.S. That probe helped launch Project South, which has led to charges against 27, including 7 Toronto police officers and a retired constable. Here's Canadian Press reporter John Kennedy.
4: Singh has not been charged in Canada, and his lawyer Brian Greenspan says the lack of charges speaks for itself. A judge has now lifted parts of a publication ban, revealing Singh's communications were intercepted during the investigation. The documents also identify correctional officer Nishwanta Dosanjh as an investigation target, though she denies any wrongdoing and has not been charged.
1: Wedding was arrested in Mexico back in January, facing U.S. allegations of leading an international cocaine trafficking network. We'll have weekend business next.
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26: Many people worry about AI eroding their job security. Others are worried about AI eroding our collective humanity.
27: All of the discrimination that's in our society, stereotyping, all of the inequality, just gets packaged up and then used to train models.
26: It's the old computer industry idea of garbage in, garbage out. But Sophia Noble, director of the Center on Resilience and Digital Justice at UCLA, says a big problem with AI large language models is how trustworthy we think they are.
27: If you don't have deep expertise, you're not going to know that the kinds of things that are being served up are actually faulty.
26: Noble doesn't blame the tech experts creating the AI models.
27: The people who are designing the models don't understand the kind of social, historical, economic processes.
26: And she says they shouldn't be expected to. But those who do understand ought to be involved in every step of training and monitoring AI.
27: We don't want to give up human expertise, human journalists, teachers, thinkers.
26: Andrew O'Day, Bloomberg Radio.
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1: 680 News Time is 9:59. Cottage Country traffic on the nines. Here's Colette Desjardins.
5: And this report brought to you by Access Storage. Give yourself lots of extra time. Heading up to Barrie, we've got heavy rain reported. So northbound on the 400, it's busy. Highway 9 up to Canal Road. And then 5th line off and on up to north of 89. And then a little bit busy approaching Innisfil Beach Road. If you're in Gravenhurst, slow both ways from the 169 from Redmond to McPherson Street. And that is single lane that's backed up because of construction. And again on the 169 northbound past the Glen Echo to approaching Hardy Lake, very slow through there. Eastbound 401, we're in pretty good shape, filling in through Salem, but it's looking good out to the 35-115. With Cottage Country traffic on the nines, I'm Colette Desjardins.
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34: Good morning. It is Saturday, July 4th. I'm Lisa Emerald.
1: I'm John Leatherby. Here's what's making news this hour.
34: Footy fans all across the country are getting ready to cheer on Team Canada as they face their biggest challenge yet in today's round of 16 matchup against Morocco.
1: When you head out today, you're going to have to bring along an umbrella as thunderstorms expected to take over pretty much all day long.
34: A legendary dive bar and restaurant has survived a condo development proposal and will be keeping their doors open for now.
1: T-Swift, T-Kelsey tying the knot at the world of famous Madison Square Garden last night. The deets coming up.
18: More on the FIFA World Cup straight ahead. The Leafs put pen to paper with Emile Andre, and the Jays go for back-to-back dubs in Seattle. Sports at 15.
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34: It is time for Rogers Xfinity Internet, traffic and weather together on the ones with Brandon DePont.
0: Thank you very much. 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And right now we are still dealing with a couple of things here. You have eastbound 401, Dixon to the 400, alternately in the Express of Collectors, ramp to Young. There is now a stalled vehicle located there, blocking the right lane for the time being. Westbound 401, that is rather, just west of the 412. There's just a slight volume delay, otherwise quite nice along that side of the highway route. Northbound DVP 404, also a little bit of volume here. It's Lawrence to York Mills. Southbound 404 DVP, it's delayed from approaching Shepherd to York Mills. And then westbound Gardner, looks like we have it, what looks to be here on the camera, a crash, and does seem like everybody is trying to get into that far left lane. Looks like a bike is involved, a motorbike is involved there. So in the center lane, I can see no passenger is on it. No driver is on that motorcycle. So again, a little bit of an interesting one here situation, but it is causing a definitely building delay, should we say, here from approaching Jarvis. So again, just something to keep in mind if you are trying to get out of the downtown core along that westbound Gardner Expressway. Eastbound QEW, meanwhile, approaching Cawthorne to Dixie, just a tad bit slow. Ramp to West Mall, they've already cleared and dealt with that flooding that was occupying one of the lanes along that exit ramp. And then southbound 410, again, just waiting upon this vehicle to be towed on out of there. It is south of Corney Park. HOV lane still blocked for this collision. Experience Leonard Cohen's story through his own words in Unforgettable Songs in the Secret Chord. 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Now with the forecast, Denise Andriachi.
6: On and off showers and thunderstorm potential today. It is still hot and muggy, but not as brutal as it's been throughout this week. Our guaranteed high today is 29. Yesterday we hit 35. So we are seeing this heat break up a little bit, but we won't be back to seasonal till tomorrow. The guaranteed high today, 29 degrees.
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11: Well, the round of 32 has come and gone, and Canada has made their way out of it and into the round of 16. They'll be in for a tough one this afternoon when they hit the pitch against Morocco.
1: And we have you covered. If you can't make it around a big screen or to your favorite watering hole, our Alex Bloomfield at Harbourfront Center providing live reports and talking to fans all afternoon long. Here's 680's Alan Cambio joining us live with a preview. Al.
18: John, they've never been here before. The talk around the soccer world, other than here in this country, is that Canada will get walked over. Head coach Jesse Marsh and his team, though, going into the match with the mindset of, why not us? Pretty good mindset to have. Sometimes the team that has nothing to lose tends to be more level-headed. Meanwhile, you look at Morocco. They've gone to the Final Four in 2022, and they're ranked 6th. Canada ranked 30th. They've got plenty to lose if they were to lose. That's what you call an upset. Also, we all know about the Drake curse, that when he bets on a team to win, they end up losing. He posted on social media that he's trying some reverse psychology and dropped a dollar on Morocco to win. Also, Alphonso Davies, not a question mark anymore. He'll likely get into this match, not to start it. He was limited to 30 minutes in the round of 32. See if that leash is still there or not. Canada-Morocco play at 1. The winner gets either France or Paraguay. Reporting live, I'm Annie Kevion.
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11: Well, it is another unpredictable day weather-wise, but at least it won't be so dangerously hot. The heat warning has been downgraded from orange to yellow, and it could drop off soon with the 680 News Radio guaranteed high today of 29 degrees.
6: With heat-related illness symptoms, sometimes they don't present themselves until after the fact. So just being extra cautious and mindful, staying hydrated, eyes to the skies, and if you hear thunder, get indoors. We sound like a broken record when we say that, but yesterday we had such strong winds with thunderstorms that we had downed trees over northern York region, and that risk remains today. Very heavy downpours, hail, and strong damaging winds, intense lightning as well with these storms. So be extra cautious. We have another day with this heat, and then by tomorrow it is much fresher.
11: That was our weather specialist, Denise Andriachi. Friday's round of severe weather left thousands in the dark through York and Durham regions from a sudden burst of strong wind.
1: 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A proposed condo tower that threatened Toronto's iconic Sneaky D's no longer going forward. The developers withdrawn plans for the 16-story project at Bathurst and College without a reason given. RBC later revealing that part of the site is bank-owned and said it never agreed to be part of the redevelopment. The move allows and follows months of public opposition over the future of the bar and restaurant. Organizers who've been leading the charge to keep the dive bar just the way it is, taking to Instagram last night celebrating.
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1: Had the condo tower gone forward, the developers said the venue would be allowed to return, but to the basement.
34: Well, Toronto police investigating after a late night shooting in the Sheppard and Morningside area of Scarborough. Police were called to the area of Brenyan Way and Sewells Road just after 11 about damage by gunfire to multiple residences. No reported injuries and police have no suspect information. If you have any dash cam footage in the area at around 11 last night, contact investigators.
1: Well, Taylor Swift and Travis Kelce pulled it off, getting married in one of the most public places on the entire planet, without any major leaks.
14: If you were not one of the 1,000 guests invited to Taylor Swift and Travis Kelce's wedding, shake it off, because we have got all of the wedding details for you. There was a huge sign outside of Madison Square Garden that said, just T&T married. As for the wedding ceremony looks, the couple was dressed in custom Christian Dior, Jonathan Anderson's first time designing a custom gown for a celebrity as big as Taylor Swift. They wore Christian Louboutin shoes, and she was in Cartier jewelry. In New York, Sophie Flay, ABC News.
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34: 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Enpro predicts that the price will not change at midnight, holding at $1.62.9 a liter at most GTA stations. It is now time for Cottage Country traffic with Colette Desjardins.
5: Thanks, Lisa. This report brought to you by Rogers. If you're heading eastbound on the 401, filling in through Salem, and then past that, looks good out to the 35-115 as well as Belleville. Heading northbound on the 115 up to Peterborough, Cawthorne Lakes, looks good. Highway 35 up to Minden, don't see any troubles or delays. If you are on northbound 400, I could see that it was raining heavily around Highway 9. So Highway 9, busy up to Canal Road, and then 5th Line up to north of 88, and also getting busy in Barrie through Essa Road. Highway 89, not sure what's going on, but it seems to be slow both ways between the 400 and Side Road 10. You can always let me know. Free traffic tip line, star 680. In Gravenhurst, slow both ways on the 169 from Redmond to McPherson Streets. It's a single lane construction, really backed up, slow through there. And again, single lane northbound 169 from past Glen Echo up to Hardy Lake. With Cottage Country traffic on the nines, I'm Colette Desjardins.
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0: Thank you very much, Lisa. Right now, this report, it is brought to you by Pet Value. So right now, just eastbound 401, a little bit of volume, Dixon to the 400 alternately, Express Collectors, ramped Young. That's been completely cleared of that stalled vehicle that was there, very short-lived. Westbound 401, west of the 412, slight delay. Northbound DVP, also a slight delay. Lawrence to York Mills, and then a similar story on the southbound side of that corridor, at being from approaching Shepherd towards York Mills. Now, westbound Gardner, unable to get a good view of this one, kind of a weird one. It's a little bit delayed, as mentioned, just approaching Jarvis, but now it looks like it has subsided quite a bit. So maybe whatever was there has since cleared. Cannot catch it on the cameras there. It is a bit busy as you're trying to use that ramp to get onto the eastbound Gardner at Jarvis. So a little bit of a confusing one, but again, do think that this one has since cleared because it was a little bit more delayed than what it is currently. So again, looks like traffic is now free flowing. But if you are in the area, again, feel free. Give us a call at star 680. We'd love to hear from you. Elsewhere, let's go towards eastbound QW. Slight delay approaching Cawthra towards Dixie, and then southbound 410 from south of Cordy Park. HOV lane is currently blocked due to a collision. Emergency crews still on scene there, along with a tow that is working on getting that vehicle hooked up onto it. It looks like they are in the process of doing so. So in the latter stages, I believe, of that. 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Time for the forecast. Denise Andriacci.
6: Still hot and humid today, but the heat is definitely less intense than it's been all week. We have showers and thunderstorms on and off through the day. We've seen some heavy downpours this morning, leading to some problems out on the roads. It is helping to break up this heat, and we're back to seasonal tomorrow. Highs for Sunday will be between 25 and 28 degrees. Much more seasonal, much more comfortable. We could see a few showers tomorrow. Otherwise, it's a sun cloud mix. The guaranteed high today, 29.
34: Right now in Toronto, it is 23 degrees, feels a bit more like 30 with a partly cloudy sky. Coming up next, your top headlines and sports.
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34: 23 degrees, feeling more like 30 with a partly cloudy sky here in Toronto. Good morning, I'm Lisa Emmerall. Here are your top stories this hour. Well, we are now under 3 hours away from a historical matchup between Team Canada and Morocco in the round of 16. This is the first time Canada has ever played a round of 16 matchup. Kickoff gets going at 1 p.m. Now, if you aren't able to watch the game, we will have live coverage all game long, so make sure to keep it locked here to 680 News Radio. Well, it's not the best day weather-wise. It is still quite hot, and we will see thunderstorms off and on all day long. We already saw a heavy downpour this morning. Now, we do remain under a yellow heat warning, so it is important to stay hydrated and cool. And a well-known bar in the Little Italy neighborhood is safe from condo development for now. Sneaky D's will last another day after a developer has withdrawn its application for a proposed 16-story tower at Bathurst and College. Now time for sports from Sportsnet 590 The Fan with Alain Cavillon.
2: Lisa, gone is the round of 32. Hello, round of 16 happening this afternoon, kicking things off. Canada against Morocco. That's in Houston at 1. Canada with nothing to lose, everything to gain. Captain Alphonso Davies available to play when he will play and how his playing minutes will be managed. The big question mark ahead of this one, other than who's going to win. Paraguay gets Kylian Mbappe and France in Philly at 5. The winner of that one faces either Canada or Morocco next in the quarterfinals. The Leafs with another signing. They put pen to paper with defenseman Emile Andre, who was acquired from the Flyers. 2-year deal worth just over $3 million. Jays looking to make it 3 wins in a row this afternoon in Seattle. 4 games back of 500 in the standings. Game 2 of a 3-game set against the Mariners. Shane Bieber, Logan Gilbert, the pitching matchup for this one. First pitch after 4 on Sportsnet and 590 The Fan. Third round action wraps up at Wimbledon today. Felix Auger-Aliassime, the lone Canadian left standing, already through the round. His round of 16 matchup goes tomorrow, and he'll take on Alejandro Davidovic Fokina. Sports at 15 and 45 past every hour or anytime at sportsnet.ca.
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23: Well, more than 2,600 people have been confirmed dead in the devastating twin earthquakes that rocked Venezuela. And as CNN's Stefano Pozzebon reports from the quake zone, frustration is mounting over the government's response.
24: Today, for example, it is the first day that the government publishes a written memorandum with all the latest statistics. They told us, for example, today that at least 2,630 people have been killed. It is the first time that we, as journalists accredited here to work in Venezuela, are receiving this type of information on our phones, written in a statement. All of the previous death toll were communicated just by speaking to the national media and the public broadcaster here in Venezuela. You can see that there is a sense of the state still very much under shock by the magnitude of the earthquakes and trying to come up with some solutions with the difficulties of being Venezuela, which is a country that has gone through an economics and social collapse not many people can actually imagine in the last 10 to 15 years.
23: More than 40,000 people remain unaccounted for. 680 News Time, 10:19. And it is time for Cottage Country traffic on the nines with Colette Desjardins.
5: Thanks, Lisa. And this report is brought to you by, if I can find it here, it's brought to you by Rogers. Just had another look at the northbound 400. So we're dealing with delays. It's quite busy. Highway 9 up to Canal Road and then 5th Line up to north of 88. And then we're seeing delays basically just north of Maple View Drive up to Dunlop. So far, so good on Highway 11, anywhere from the split through Orillia, Washago, Severn Bridge, up to Huntsville. In Gravenhurst, however, it's slow both ways on the 169 from Redmond to McPherson Street, single lane backed up because of construction. And again, single lane northbound 169 from past Glen Echo up to approaching Hardy Lake. If you're on the eastbound 401, it was busy approaching Westney out to Salem, east of Salem. And Fort Erie bound on the QEW is still in pretty good shape all the way down from the Burlington Skyway Bridge to Niagara Falls. With Cottage Country traffic on the nines, I'm Colette Desjardins.
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0: This report is brought to you by Don Valley North Toyota. So you have eastbound 401, Dixon to the 400, alternately in the Express Collectors. Westbound 401, tad bit slow west of the 412 right now. Northbound DVP, again, a little bit of volume here, Lawrence to York Mills. And then also, same case here on the southbound side of that 404 DVP combo, albeit from approaching Shepherd towards York Mills. Westbound Gardner, whatever was there, has since cleared just to west of Jarvis. So that is some good news, but it seems like just whatever was there, the volume approaching that Jarvis problem, that has now made its way further west along that Gardner Expressway. So now it's a little bit busy here from Strawn towards Jamison. Elsewhere, westbound QEW do have Guelph line to the 403 ramp. Eastbound QEW, a problem here at Bronte, just a disabled vehicle occupying the HOV lane. Otherwise, you'll find it pretty slow from approaching Cawthra towards the 427. And then as well, on the southbound 410, still dealing with this issue. It looks like they are hooking it up towards this flatbed tow as a vehicle involved in a crash. MTO still on scene for it, but southbound 410 just south of Courtney Park, you can expect that HOV lane to be still blocked. Also as well, within city streets, Jane, that is no longer closed. It is reopened in between Lawrence and McDonald following a police investigation. 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Time for the forecast. 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
6: Scattered showers and thunderstorms on and off today and tonight. We're still hot and muggy. The heat is less intense, though, and by tomorrow we are back to seasonal. And through next week, we'll see a more seasonal trend. We are expecting to heat up again by Thursday, highs near 30. The guaranteed high today, 29.
34: Right now in Toronto, 24 degrees, feels like 32 with a partly cloudy sky. 680 News Time, 10:23.
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34: Well, Americans are marking a historic moment 250 years after the Declaration of Independence was adopted. In Washington, D.C., what's billed as a record-breaking fireworks show will take place on the National Mall. President Donald Trump will be delivering a speech there this afternoon, even as temperatures soar to near 40 degrees. The Great American State Fair had to close for several hours yesterday because of the dangerous conditions. The Royal Canadian Air Force and the U.S. Air Force will appear together in the skies over Ottawa in a ceremonial flypast set for around 6:30 tonight. Coming up next in 60 seconds, we'll check the weekend business report.
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34: It is now time for Cottage Country traffic. Here is Colette Desjardins.
5: Thanks, and this report is brought to you by Gateway Casinos. If you're traveling northbound on the 400, we had delays, Highway 9 up to Canal Road, and then 5th Line up to north of 89, and then Mapleview Drive up to DuPont. Highway 11, not too bad from the split all the way up to Huntsville. If you're on Highway 26, heading towards Collingwood, Wasaga, or even Blue Mountain, that's in pretty good shape as well. Eastbound 401, seeing delays, Westney out to east of Salem. With Cottage Country traffic on the nines, I'm Colette Desjardins.
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34: Right now in Toronto, it is 24 degrees, feeling like 32 with the partly cloudy sky. 680 News Time, 1030.
29: Number one for breaking news, traffic, and weather. 680 News Radio, Toronto.
19: It's Saturday, the 4th of July. Good morning. I'm John Leatherby.
34: And I'm Lisa Emeral. Here's what's making news right now.
19: Toughest test yet for Les Rouges. They face Morocco in the opening round match this afternoon of the round of 16.
34: It is a rainy day on tap as the heat and humidity stick around for just one more day.
19: Toronto police looking for suspects after multiple residences were hit by gunfire in Scarborough.
34: And the clearest evidence yet that Project South has a connection to a former Olympian turned drug kingpin.
2: You'll hear the latest from the FIFA World Cup. The Leafs sign one of their RFAs, and the Jays go for a third straight win. They visit the Mariners. Sports at 45.
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19: It's time for Rogers Xfinity Internet traffic and weather together on the ones. Here's Brandon DuPont.
0: Thank you very much, guys. And right now, again, just looking at a delayed drive that is getting a little bit more delayed as the morning progresses. And again, just something to keep in mind. Along your highway routes, just want to drive with a bit of caution. Again, a lot of the spots, the rain has sort of cleared. So those roadways that were super wet earlier, not the case anymore. But again, gotten throughout this morning, a couple of reports of vehicles spinning out. So do want to watch it there. This report brought to you by Joseph Gas, eastbound 401. One slow, Dixon to the 400, alternately in the Express and Collectors, westbound 401, 412 to approaching Salem. And then right now on that westbound 401 as well, seeing a slight delay, specifically for those in the Express, that being from the 404 towards Bayview at the current time. Elsewhere, northbound DVP, that's not really seeing any more of a slow.

0: us, it has blown by that motorcade. So, and it is seemingly just flies by. So again, Team Portugal for the World Cup, they are having one final training session at Centennial Park. So that's why they're going throughout the westbound Gardiner onto the 427. So hopefully Ronaldo and the rest of the lads make it to training safely. Certainly myself and Lisa Amaral will be hoping so. Elsewhere though, it is at the moment on the southbound 404 DVP, a slight bit delayed here from approaching Shepherd to York Mills. Westbound QW slow picking up here, 427 to Dixie, Guelph line to the 403 ramp, and then northbound 427, as I mentioned, those on and off delays you're seeing because of that motorcade that has already passed, it seemingly sounds. So from north of Gardner towards north of Burnhamthorpe in the express, eastbound QW stalled vehicle at Bronte HOV lane block because of it. Approaching Cawthorne at 427, just a tight bit of slow down there, and then southbound 410 still HOV lane block south of Courtney Park because of a crash. Tow crew's working on it though. 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Here's Denise Andriachi.
1: 29 is the guaranteed high today. Still hot and stuffy, just less intense, less dangerous heat. Still kind of lingering for your Saturday, as is the chance of active weather. So we've seen some heavy downpours already today. Showers and thunderstorms will be on and off. Overnight tonight near 19 and a much fresher feel tomorrow. Still summer, just we will not be under the heat warning for Sunday. The guaranteed high today, 29.
2: Right now in Toronto, 24, feeling like 32 with a partly cloudy sky. 680 News Time, 1034.
3: This looks like a mismatch on paper, but as the old saying goes, it's why they play the matches. Morocco semifinalist 4 years ago in Qatar taking on Canada this afternoon. Opening round of 16 game taking place in Houston.
2: We'll have 680's Alex Bloomfield reporting live all afternoon from Harbourfront Centre to bring you the sounds of Canadian footy fans as they rise and fall with every shot and save. 680's Alain Cavillon has the preview.
4: Want to throw this out there first. Most sports fans are familiar with the Drake curse. If not, the teams he tends to bet on to win eventually go on to lose. Well, he tried a bit of an Uno reverse, if you will. He posted on social media that he put down a dollar on Morocco. We'll see if that helps out Canada at all. Canada already made history by advancing to the round of 16. It's their first time here. Does their story continue? Head coach Jesse Marsh says, why not us? Canada did meet Morocco in the group stage back in 2022 and lost by a goal. 2-1 is how the contest ended. Have to wonder how Captain Alphonso Davies will be used this time around. He was limited to 30 minutes of playing time against South Africa in the round of 32. Very unlikely he starts, but at least he's available. The winner of this match won't have it easy though next round. That's for sure, because they will get either Paraguay or France. Canada, Morocco will go at 1 o'clock. I'm Alain Cavillon.
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3: Parts of the province clean up from some severe storms from yesterday. More on the way today. We've already had a deluge at the corner of Bloor and Jarvis around 8 this morning. It was a doozy. As we hear from 680 weather specialist Denise Andriachi, the rain could come in waves at times today.
1: Although that heat and humidity is a little less intense, we are still dealing with some thunderstorm potential. We had quite the light show through the pre-dawn hours as well across the GTA. So lightning is a big threat with these storms. Very strong winds and heavy rain as well. Now, we're going to continue with the risk of thunderstorms, but we also just have run-of-the-mill steady shower activity today. This is helping to break up this heat.
3: Very strong wind gusts from parts of York and Durham regions yesterday, extreme southwestern Ontario as well. Trees and property damage from yesterday. Meantime, the GTA so slowly easing its way out of the stifling heat wave. Orange level heat warning now down to a yellow heat warning today. Our guaranteed high is 29 degrees.
2: 680 News Time, 1036. Well, an early morning crash between two cars downtown has left one woman in custody who police say was driving impaired. It happened at around 2:30 this morning at College and University. The other driver involved was sent to hospital with non-life-threatening injuries.
3: Late-night shooting in Scarborough, leaving multiple homes damaged. Police searching for the culprits. This happened in the Shepherd and Morningside area around 11 o'clock last night near Brenyon Way and Sewells Road. Toronto police say they have no suspect information at present. If you have information or any dash cam footage, you're asked to contact investigators.
2: Well, Toronto's iconic Sneaky D's appears to be safe from condo development for now. The developer has withdrawn its application for a proposed 16-story tower at Bathurst and College. RBC owns part of the site in

0: as it never agreed to include its property in the redevelopment. The proposal sparked months of opposition over the future of the beloved dive bar and restaurant. Organizers who've been fighting the proposed redevelopment celebrated the news yesterday by tearing down the public proposal sign from the side of the building.
1: 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The sweeping investigation into police corruption in this province has found a potential link with the Ryan Wedding drug smuggling case. Newly unsealed court records say Gurpreet Singh, accused of helping move cocaine across the continent for the former Canadian Olympian, being investigated for his potential involvement in the alleged plot to kill a jail officer in Toronto, the plot that sparked Project South. Many of the allegations remain unproven, with key details still under a publication ban. Singh, who is awaiting extradition to the U.S., has not been criminally charged as part of Project South.
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1: 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Enpro predicts the price not changing at midnight. $1.62.9 a liter. At 10:39, time for cottage country traffic on the nines. Here's Colette Desjardins.
4: Thanks, and this report is brought to you by Foodland. Right now, if you are heading towards the eastbound 401, busy Westney out to east of Salem, but from there, it looks to be in pretty good shape out to 35-115 and again to Belleville. Having a look right now at the 400, still seeing delays, and this is from just north of Highway 9 up to Canal Road, Fifth Line up to Highway 88, and then as you head north, it's slow approaching Highway 89, and again from Mapleview Drive all the way up to Dunlop. Right now, if you are heading on Highway 12, it's in pretty good shape. Just having a look right now through Beaverton, Gainbridge, which is County Road 48 up to Brecon, that's moving quite well as well. Eastbound 407, not seeing any delays whatsoever from the 412 all the way to the 115 where you can get off there. And the Fort Erie bound QEW is still in great shape over the Burlington Skyway Bridge all the way from Red Hill Valley Parkway by Fruitland all the way down to St. Catharines, Niagara Falls. With Cottage Country Traffic, on the nines, I'm Colette Desjardins.
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10: Thank you very much, John, and this report brought to you by the Home Depot. So again, just looking towards your drive, this along the eastbound 401, a slight volume dicks in towards the 400, alternately in the express and collectors, but to be expected at this later morning hour. Westbound 401, 412 to approaching Salem, that delay a little building just a tad. 404 towards Avenue Road, alternately in the express and collectors, and then again, it slows a bit from west of Islington towards Dixon. Thankfully, those delays are not too major. You then have it on the southbound 404 DVP, again, of a slight delay. This being from approaching Shepherd towards York Mills. A bit sluggish on the westbound QEW, 427 towards Dixie, and then Guelph line towards the 403 ramp. Eastbound QEW at Bronte, that stalled vehicle has since cleared. And then also on the southbound 410, had a collision. It was a vehicle that had spun out earlier, hit the barricade. It was a little bit of a rough scene there, but south of Corney Park, that tow crew has been able to get rid of that vehicle and hook it up onto its tow truck. So that is some good news there. So south of Corney Park, rather, that HOV lane has now been open to you. Now the times to stock up the job site at the Home Depot. Milwaukee Mega Month is on now, plus lowered prices on insulation, flooring, and more. It is now time for your forecast. Here is Denise Andreacci.
11: Dry moments today, but scattered showers and thunderstorms will continue on and off this morning and afternoon. We still have that chance through the evening as well. Our overnight low is 29, closer to seasonal tomorrow after an very impressive stretch of heat across the region. So sunny breaks for Sunday with highs near 25 to 28 degrees and a wind out of the east. The guaranteed high today, 29.
1: 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Top bulletins of this morning, and we'll have a check of sports with Ellen Campion.
12: Noah, careful.
13: Okay.
12: Oh, I finally tried maple. I spoke to a doctor about Noah's rash.
14: Yeah?
12: I literally just used it to renew my birth control.
14: Yeah.
12: And David used it for his allergies.
14: Yeah. I should get Will to use it for his cholesterol.
13: Mom, my tummy hurts.
12: Yeah? Don't worry. We'll use maple.
14: Yeah.
12: Health, yeah.
13: Yeah.
15: Maple. On-demand healthcare.
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1: Cloud and overcast for the majority of the day ahead. 24 feels like 34 at Pearson. Good morning. I'm John Leatherby. Here's a check of the morning's top headlines. T-plus 2 hours and counting for opening kick in Houston, Texas. Canada and Morocco, first round of 16 action. Our Alex Bloomfield down at Harbourfront, hanging on to every cheer and every groan from Canadian fans at Harbourfront Center. He'll have reports all afternoon long. And Toronto Police asking for your help after multiple gunshots damaging several residences in Scarborough. This happening around 11 last night. No suspect descriptions available. No injuries reported. From Sportsnet 590, The Fan, Alain Campion.
18: John, round of 32 is in the books at the FIFA World Cup. The round of 16 is upon us. Canada kicking things off and hoping they could once again make history, but it's going to be tough. They face Morocco this afternoon at 1 in Houston. Morocco ranked 6th in FIFA rankings and made it to the Final Four in the last appearance in the last tournament. Meanwhile, Canada ranked 30th and in uncharted territory. This is the furthest they've ever gone. The winner of this match will face whoever wins between Paraguay and France. They clash at 5 in Philly. Emile Andre, the Leafs acquired him from the Flyers in the Joseph Wall-Simon Benoit trade. The restricted free agent defenseman signed a 2-year deal with the Buds, the contract worth just over $3 million. It's Shane Bieber and Logan Gilbert on the mound this afternoon when the Jays take on the Mariners. Game 2 of a 3-game set. The Jays just 4 games back of .500. First pitch flies after 4. You can catch all the action on Sportsnet and 590 The Fan. And then over at Wimbledon, the third round wraps up today and the round of 16 goes tomorrow. Félix Auger-Aliassime will take part in that. He'll face Alejandro Davidovich Fokina. Sports at 15 and 45 past every hour or anytime at sportsnet.ca.
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1: 680 News Time is 1047. You didn't dream it. Taylor Swift really did have a fairy tale ending last night at the most famous arena on the globe, tying the knot with Travis Kelce in what's been called America's version of a royal wedding. But 1,000 guests partying the night away at Madison Square Garden, even though they were sworn to secrecy and were not allowed to bring in their phones, CNN's Elizabeth Wagmeister still managing to get all the juicy deets.
22: It was officially announced on a giant billboard that lit up that said "Just Married." The "just" was spelled with T and T. That's, of course, for Taylor and Travis. And shortly after it was lit up on the streets of New York City, I received a press release from Taylor Swift's representative, Tree Payne, which divulged some of the wedding details. Now, who was the officiant? Adam Sandler. Yes, that Adam Sandler. That was not on my bingo card. Now, we saw a lot of celebrities going in and some guests even leaving early. Chris Rock was spotted leaving early. Also Steven Spielberg, but who can blame them? The party was running late. Yes, our sources tell us that the party was set to go until about 2:30 a.m., but the space was actually rented out until past 4 a.m.
1: The couple did not have a wedding party at the altar. Swift's brother Austin was her man of honor, and Kelce's brother Jason was his best man. At 10:49, cottage country traffic on the nines. Here's Colette Desjardins.
4: 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Well, surprisingly, northbound 400 now slow, approaching Highway 89 off and on up to Innisfil Beach Road. And then you'll find it heavy from north of Innisfil Beach Road all the way to DuPont. If you're traveling on the eastbound 401, at last check, it was busy from Wesley out to east of Salem. But from there, in pretty good shape, past the 412, 418, out to the 35-115. Haven't seen any troubles on Highway 11 anywhere from the split all the way up to Huntsville. But in Gravenhurst, a couple of situations, construction slowing things down. So it's slow both ways on the 169 from Redmond to McPherson Street, single lane. It's backed up. Again, construction. And again, we've got a single lane northbound 169 from past Glen Echo to approaching Hardy Lake. If you're traveling on northbound 48, just remember that Baldwin Road, we've got that shared lane for bridge construction. And if you're on Highway 12, pretty good through Beaverton and the Brecon area. With Cottage Country traffic on the nines, I'm Colette Desjardins.
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1: 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Rogers Xfinity Internet traffic and weather together on the ones with Brandon DuPont.
10: This report is brought to you by Elmwood Spas. We do have, at the moment, a little bit of volume here to let you know about. It's Dixon towards the 400, alternately in the Express and Collectors along that eastbound 401. Opposite side of things on that 401. Westbound 401 slow, 412 to approaching Salem, as well on the stretch from the 404 to Avenue Road, alternately in the Express and Collectors, and as well from west of Islington towards Dixon. Southbound 404 DVP, not too bad at all. Just a tad bit heavy from approaching Shepherd towards York Mills. Otherwise, quite nice. Westbound Gardner, that is even nicer right now. Westbound QEW, meanwhile, there is a slowdown, a couple to let you know about, 427 towards Dixie, and then right now from a little bit west of Appleby towards the 403 split there, 403, 407 QEW junction. This, again, all because of a stalled vehicle that is blocking the right lane there. Eastbound QEW, that is at the moment at Dorval. It does just slow down, kind of bunches up a little bit, but otherwise quite nice. And then within city streets, we do still have this. It's eastbound Eglinton at Danforth. That's closed due to an ongoing collision. 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Now time for your forecast. Over to Denise Andreacci.
11: 29 feeling like 33 today. Dry moments, but scattered showers and thunderstorms continue. And we have seen some very brief but very heavy downpours already today. So being extra cautious out on the roads. The chance of thunderstorms continues this evening, 19 for a low. Sunny breaks for Sunday, much fresher, highs near 25 and near 24 for Monday. Today's guaranteed high, 29 degrees.
1: 24 feels like 34 at Pearson. 680 News Time is 10:53.
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1: Supersized spectacles planned across America today to mark the 250th anniversary of the Declaration of Independence. The iconic ball at Times Square dropping at midnight last night for the first time outside of New Year's. It was decked out in red, white, and blue. If the heat isn't for you, July looks to be a busy month at movie theaters. Here's CNN's Rick Demigella.
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1: 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College Country Traffic on the 9s. Colette Desjardins.
4: John, and this report is brought to you by Rogers. If you're heading northbound on the 400, we had delays approaching 89 up to Innisfil Beach Road, and then it's picks up, slows down again north of Innisfil Beach Road, all the way up to Dunlop. That's the northbound 400. Eastbound on the 401 at last check, it was busy from Wesley out to east of Salem. Fort Erie bound on the QEW looks good over the Burlington Skyway Bridge, all the way down to St. Catharines, Niagara Falls. With Cottage Country Traffic on the 9s, I'm Colette Desjardins.
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1: It is 24 degrees, feels like 34 at Pearson, all the way to a guaranteed high today of 29. 680 News Time, 11 o'clock.
16: Number one for breaking news, traffic, and weather. 680 News Radio, Toronto.
11: Good morning. It is Saturday, July the 4th. I'm Lisa Emerald.
1: I'm John Leatherby. Here's what's making news this hour.
11: In about 2 hours, Team Canada will go head-to-head in their very first round of 16 matchup against Morocco.
1: Thunderstorms and heat. It's the kind of weather Mother Nature has in store for us today across the GTA.
11: A fire at an apartment building in Scarborough has left residents displaced this morning.
1: A 30-year-old man arrested following a series of alleged sexual assaults on board public transit.
20: Full steam ahead on World Cup coverage. The Leafs sign Emile Andre, and it's Bieber bump day in Seattle. Sports at 15.
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11: That means it is time for Rogers Xfinity Internet, traffic and weather together on the ones with Brandon DuPont.
10: Thank you very much, and I believe it is 11:01. This report brought to you by Don Valley North Toyota, and time for your next traffic report here. So we have a little bit of volume, but nothing in terms of major live incidents that we're dealing with at the current time. Right now, roadways look pretty good, so not dealing with a ton of major volume delays. Eastbound 401, you're going to notice it dicks into the 400 alternately in the Express and Collectors, but that a pretty much normal volume delay at this hour of the day. Westbound 401, 412 to approaching Salem, 404 towards Avenue Road, alternately in the Express and Collectors. But that kind of on and off, that is. And then also as well, a slight delay just right around Islington towards around Dixon. But again, that, again, not a huge delay either. Northbound DVP seeing a slight one here, approaching Eglinton towards York Mills. Southbound 404 DVP approaching Shepherd towards York Mills. Westbound QEW 427 towards Dixie. If you're on the westbound side of the Gardner, that is not seeing any delay whatsoever. Eastbound side of the QEW, this just at Dorval, it kind of bunches up a bit. Eastbound Gardner, you got Parkside in the Collectors. There was something there. It's cleared pretty quickly. Right now, just a little bit of a volume delay here. Everyone trying to get into the downtown core for their afternoon plans, maybe. So regardless, delays here from right about Humber Bridge to just a little bit east of Jameson kind of pretty much goes up until Dufferin. Also, within city streets, should let you know, eastbound Eglinton at Danforth is closed due to a collision. Once again, this report brought to you by Don Valley North Toyota, boasting some of the best brand loyalty in Canada. Not that Don Valley North Toyota likes to boast. Visit the showroom or donvalleynorthtoyota.com at Division Wayne's Auto Group. Now time for the forecast. Here's Denise Andriachi.
11: On and off showers and thunderstorm potential today. It is still hot and muggy, but not as brutal as it's been throughout this week. Our guaranteed high today is 29. Yesterday we hit 35. So we are seeing this heat break up a little bit, but we won't be back to seasonal till tomorrow. The guaranteed high today, 29 degrees.
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0: Canada will face its toughest test today at the FIFA World Cup when it meets Morocco in the round of 16 in Houston, Texas.
1: Here in Toronto, bars and restaurants pretty much across the GTA as well, packed with footy fans heading out to cheer on Team Canada if the bars are probably not already getting near capacity. Our Alex Bloomfield will be at Harbourfront Centre, by the way, reporting live this afternoon. Keep it right here for all the color if you can't be near a big screen. 680's Alan Kevion now with a preview.
20: Why not us? That's the mindset Jesse Marsh and Le Rouge have going into this one, and so does most of the nation. There's history between these two squads. They last met in Qatar in the group stage back in 2022, and it was a close one. Morocco squeaked by with a 2-1 win, and some say the Canadian team in this tournament is better than what they had in their last tournament. Captain Alphonso Davies, good to play. He played in the round of 32 against South Africa, and all went well. He was limited to 30 minutes of playing time. We shall see what today brings. Not likely to start, but likely to get into the match at some point, depending on how things unfold. Thought this was funny too. Drake, who's notorious for making big wagers on sporting events, he posted on social media that he's aware of the so-called curse around his bets. So to kind of try and mess with the powers of the universe, he dropped a $1 wager on Morocco, hoping it brings good fortune to the red and white. Canada-Morocco will hit the pitch at 1. The winner of that match will go on to face whoever wins between France and Paraguay. They play at 5 in Philly. I'm Annie Kevion.
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0: Well, it is still hot and humid to kick off the very first weekend of July, but it's not as uncomfortable or dangerous as the week we've had to endure. As our weather specialist Denise Andriachi tells us, the heat warning remains in place, but it's now at a lower level.
11: We have been downgraded to a yellow heat warning. The heat and the humidity are still quite intense to start the day. As we kind of move through the day and we see some of this active weather, the heat starts to break up, and by tomorrow, we are back to near seasonal. It's a much fresher air mass to wrap up the weekend, and we have a couple of days of relief until we're expected to hit near 30 degrees again middle of the week.
0: And you'll need to watch out for thunderstorms today. We've already seen a round of very heavy rain this morning, and more could be coming with potential impacts on World Cup watch parties. A round of wicked weather on Friday led to some tree and property damage in Durham region and around Windsor from very strong winds.
1: 680 News Time is now 11:06. A fire in Scarborough displacing residents of an apartment building this morning started just after 10 at Morningside and Lawrence. TTC buses being brought in to shelter residents. So far, no injuries reported. Police say Ling Road closed east of Morningside Avenue.
0: And Toronto police have arrested a 30-year-old Toronto man after an alleged series of sexual assault on public transit in the downtown core. Police say five women, all strangers to the suspect, were assaulted Thursday morning. Ashraful Alam is charged with five counts of sexual assault. Investigators believe there may be more victims and encourage anyone with information to contact Toronto police or Crime Stoppers. A picture of Alam can be found at citynews.ca.
1: New court documents drawing a connection between Ontario's Project South Police corruption probe and the accused drug kingpin Ryan Whiting. Investigators say Gurpreet Singh was investigated over an alleged plot to kill a Toronto jail officer while in custody, while he now faces extradition to the U.S. That probe helping launch Project South, which has led to charges against 27, which includes seven Toronto police officers and one retired constable. John Kennedy with the Canadian Press reports.
2: Singh has not been charged in Canada, and his lawyer Brian Greenspan says the lack of charges speaks for itself. A judge has now lifted parts of a publication ban, revealing Singh's communications were intercepted during the investigation. The documents also identify correctional officer Nishwanta Dosan as an investigation target, though she denies any wrongdoing and has not been charged.
1: Whiting, arrested in Mexico in January, facing U.S. allegations of leading an international cocaine trafficking network.
0: Well, a proposed condo tower that threatened Toronto's landmark, Sneaky D's, has been pulled. The developer has withdrawn plans for the 16-story project at Bathurst and College with no reason given. RBC later revealed part of the site is bank-owned and says it never agreed to the redevelopment. The move comes after months of public opposition over the future of the iconic bar and restaurant.
1: If you're looking for something to do this weekend, great time to check out Taste of the Lawrence. Taste of Lawrence, the event is Scarborough's largest street festival organized by the Wexford Heights BIA. The festival brings together food, music, entertainment, and community of all ages, midway rides and family attractions. The festival runs till 8 tonight, 11 until 8 tomorrow.
0: Coming up next, we'll have a look at the gas price update.
1: It's 11:08.
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0: 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Time now for Cottage Country traffic with Colette Desjardins.
4: Thanks, and this report brought to you by Ways Auto Group, northbound 400. Seeing delays now through Highway 9, approaching Highway 9 to north of it, and then approaching Highway 89 and to north of 89 as well. And then we're seeing delays north of Innisfil Beach Road to Dunlop. Now, I checked northbound Highway 11. It looks good all the way up to Huntsville. In Gravenhurst, we still have this construction set up. It's slow both ways on the 169 from Redmond to McPherson. It's a single lane and is really backed up, very slow through this stretch, all due to construction. There was construction from Glen Echo up to Hardy Lake, but that's wrapped up, so that's good news. If you're heading on Highway 12, still in great shape from 48 through Beaverton, Brecon, up to the 169 and off to Washago. If you're on the eastbound 401, that's busy, east of Westney, out to east of Salem. With Cottage Country traffic on the nines, I'm Colette Desjardins.
0: And this just in to 680 News Radio. Toronto police are investigating a stabbing in the Queen and Spadina area that has sent one person to hospital. It happened at around 10:45 this morning. At this time, the extent of the person's injuries are unknown. Stay with 680 News Radio for more on this developing story.
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3: Thank you very much, Lisa. This report is brought to you by Pet Values. So looking towards the drive right now, again, a little bit slower trying to get into the downtown core. But we'll start off here going over top of the city, this being eastbound side of that 401. So basically from the 427 towards the 400, alternately in the Express and Collectors, it is a tad bit busy, but to be expected at this hour. And then you move further along that eastbound 401, rather, won't really find much of a delay at all. So that is some pretty good news. Then looking towards the westbound side of that 401, 412 towards approaching Salem, and then kind of on and off, spotty delays here from the 404 towards Avenue Road, alternately in the Express and Collectors, and then it kind of builds again here from right about Weston, this being towards Dixon. Now, if you're on the northbound side of the DVP, it's slow, approaching Eglinton towards York Mills. Opposite side of that combo, it being slow, approaching Shepherd towards York Mills. Now, slow moving drive along the westbound QEW in a number of spots. We have here that being 427 towards Dixie. Again, pretty short lived over there, not too bad. And then it builds again, this being from 4 Drive to Royal Windsor, actually towards Trafalgar, a little bit beyond that. And then it is on the eastbound side of that QEW. It does bunch up quite a bit here, this being from Bronte to a little bit east of Third Line, and then slows again along that eastbound QEW, going through that Mississauga corridor from here, Ontario, towards Dixie. Eastbound Gardner, that is slow right now. It's jam-packed, basically, from Hummer Bridge towards Dufferin. And then, as well, if you're traveling, this being within city streets, eastbound Eglinton at Danforth closed due to a collision. Ends Wednesday at Pet Value. 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Time for the forecast, and here's Denise Andriachi.
4: Still hot and humid today, but the heat is definitely less intense than it's been all week. We have showers and thunderstorms on and off through the day. We've seen some heavy downpours this morning, leading to some problems out on the roads. It is helping to break up this heat, and we're back to seasonal tomorrow. Highs for Sunday will be between 25 and 28 degrees. Much more seasonal, much more comfortable. We could see a few showers tomorrow. Otherwise, it's a sun cloud mix. The guaranteed high today, 29.
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2: It is 24 degrees, feeling more like 32 with a partly cloudy sky. Good morning, I'm Lisa Emerald. Here are the top stories this hour. Well, in the downtown core, police are investigating a stabbing that has sent one person to hospital this morning. It happened in the area of Queen and Spadina at around 10:45. The extent of the victim's injuries remain unknown at this time. Well, we are now under 2 hours away from the biggest World Cup match in the Canadian men's history. Team Canada is taking on Morocco in its first round of 16 matchup. It gets underway at 1 p.m. Now, if you're not able to watch it on the TV, don't worry. You can keep it locked here to 680 News Radio as we will have live coverage all game long. And it is a gloomy but hot day here in the GTA as we remain under a heat warning, though it has been downgraded from orange to yellow. Thunderstorms are expected to cloud the skies all day as well, so make sure to carry an umbrella if you head out. 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
0: Lisa, already kicking off the round of 16 at the FIFA World Cup, Canada-Morocco with the honors of getting it started. Don't let the rankings fool you. This one has plenty of opportunity to stun the soccer world. Canada ranked 30th and Morocco 6th in the FIFA rankings. These two teams, though, met back in the group stage in 2022. Morocco won it just by a goal 2-1. Really anyone's match. Teams will hit the pitch at 1 o'clock in Houston. The winner will face whoever wins between France and Paraguay. That goes at 5 in Philadelphia. Some Leafs news this morning. They signed defenseman Emile Andre to a 2-year deal. Andre was recently acquired from the Flyers in the Joseph Woll, Simo Benoit trade. Does Cy Young Shane Bieber show up today against the Mariners? Jays got a quality start from Dylan Cease yesterday in game 1 of their 3-game set against Seattle. He went 7 strong, striking out 9. Bieber is set for the start on the mound this afternoon. Mariners will counter with Logan Gilbert. First pitch after 4 on Sportsnet and 590 The Fan. Félix Auger-Aliassime, one more day of rest for him before his round of 16 match at Wimbledon. That is tomorrow, where he'll face Alejandro Davidovich Fokina. Sports at 15 and 45 past every hour, anytime at sportsnet.ca.
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2: Americans are celebrating their country's 250th birthday today, and despite political tensions, their northern neighbors will have a role in the celebrations.
13: In Ottawa, American and Canadian fighter jets will be taking to the skies this evening for a ceremonial flypast in honor of the holiday. Two CF-18 Hornets and a pair of F-35 Lightning II jets will buzz over the annual 4th of July party hosted by the U.S. Ambassador Pete Hoekstra at his official residence. Revelers can expect to see the jets at around 6:30 p.m. local time. The Defense Department says Hoekstra's office requested the flypast, and it's meant to demonstrate the bilateral cooperation of NORAD, the North American Defense Pact. Sarah Ritchie, The Canadian Press, Ottawa.
2: Time now for Cottage Country traffic. Here's Colette Desjardins.
14: 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Northbound 400 delays Highway 9 up to 5th Line and then approaching 89 to north of it. And then north of Innisfil Beach Road all the way into Barrie to Dunlop. If you're traveling on eastbound 401, delays east of Westy out to east of Salem. And the Ford Erie bound QEW in pretty good shape over the Burlington Skyway Bridge all the way down to Niagara Falls. And if you're traveling on Highway 27, it was in pretty good shape heading anywhere from basically Highway 9 up to the Barrie area. With Cottage Country traffic on the 9s, I'm Colette Desjardins.
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2: It is time for Rogers Xfinity Internet traffic and weather together on the ones with Brandon DuPont.
3: Thank you very much, Lisa. And right now, again, looking towards your drive, it is pretty good for the most part, pretty smooth sailing. Just a few little stretches here that are delayed, some of them usual suspects. Eastbound 401, not including 427 towards the 400, alternately in the Express and Collectors. Westbound 401, 412 to approaching Salem, and then again slows Leslie Avenue, alternately in the Express and Collectors as well. 400, alternately in the Express and Collectors towards Dixon, that building ever so slowly. Northbound DVP, that'll be just a tad bit of a jammed up drive from Eglinton towards York Mills, and then also a bit sluggish on the southbound side of that combo, that being from approaching Shepherd towards Lawrence. Westbound QEW slow, 427 to Dixie, 4 drive to Trafalgar, Walkers towards the 403 ramp, and then if you're on the eastbound side of the QEW, slight delay at Dorval. And then again, going through Mississauga, that being from here, Ontario, towards Dixie. Eastbound Gardner, that is quite slow. Very slow from Humber Bridge all the way towards Dufferin. You paid for your disability benefits and now the insurance company says no. Call Diamond & Diamond, Canada's largest injury law firm with over 65 lawyers. 1-800-567-HURT. Now time for the forecast and here is Denise Andriachi.
4: Scattered showers and thunderstorms on and off today and tonight. We're still hot and muggy. The heat is less intense, though, and by tomorrow we are back to seasonal. And through next week, we'll see a more seasonal trend. We are expecting to heat up again by Thursday, highs near 30. The guaranteed high today, 29.
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2: Well, Taylor Swift and Travis Kelce really did get married at the home of the Knicks, and the party only ended a couple of hours ago. The wedding bells rang at around 8 last night in the form of a billboard outside Madison Square Garden, lighting up with the words "just married" with an extra T in "just" to signify their initials. About 1,000 guests were there and phones were not allowed. But as Page Six reporter Carlos Greer told CNN this morning, some people did let a few things slip, even though the public has not seen what it was like inside.
23: Well, the CEO of AMC Theaters, Adam Aaron, he posted every detail and then quickly deleted it. And I'll tell you what he said happened last night. So there were blown up pictures at Madison Square Garden of Taylor and Travis from childhood. Aww. It did not look like a hockey game was played there or a basketball game. Adam Sandler officiated the wedding and it was fun. Their love was on full display. Aww. He described it as, you know, they literally found their soulmates. And of course, yeah, it was star-studded. There were violinists, cellos, anything that you would expect from a billionaire pop star's wedding.
2: Swift's brother was her man of honor, while Kelce's brother was his best man. And the Jays were in Seattle, kicking off a 3-game set against the Mariners yesterday. 680's Ben Howes with the recap.
24: The last time these two met had a memorable ending for Jays fans, but in case you forgot,
25: he got him! The Toronto Blue Jays are going to the World Series.
24: The Jays broke Seattle hearts with their comeback win in Game 7 of the ALCS, so you can bet the Mariners had this one marked on their calendar. Meanwhile, the Jays were looking to build off a series win over the Mets earlier this week. The Jays managed to get some runs early with Andrés Giménez and Vladdy Guerrero Jr. providing RBI knocks in the third, but this one was all about the pitching. Starter Dylan Cease was lights out, striking out 9 over 7 scoreless innings, and Jeff Hoffman and Louis Varland locked it down from there. 2-0 the final. They'll go for the series win today with Shane Bieber on the mound. I'm Ben Howes.
2: Up next, the Weekend Business Report.
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2: It is now time for Cottage Country Traffic with Colette Desjardins.
14: Thanks. And this report is brought to you by Access Storage. Northbound 400 delays Highway 9 up to 5th Line, approaching Highway 9 to north of it, and then north of Innisfil Beach Road to Dunlop. Eastbound 401 busy east of Westney out to east of Salem. With Cottage Country Traffic on the 9s, I'm Colette Desjardins.
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19: Good morning. It's Saturday, the 4th of July. I'm John Leatherby.
2: And I'm Lisa Emerall. Here is what's making news right now.
19: 90 minutes and counting, the biggest match in men's soccer program history in this country coming up against Morocco from Houston.
2: Breaking news from downtown. Toronto police investigating a stabbing in the Queen and Spadina area.
19: A man under arrest in connection with the sexual assault of up to 5 women on Toronto public transit.
2: And Toronto police investigating after several residences in Scarborough hit by gunfire.
33: More from the FIFA World Cup. The Leafs signed a defenseman to a 2-year deal, and the Jays go for the series win against the Mariners. Sports at 45.
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19: 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Here's Brandon DuPont.
34: The
1: Brian, thank you very much, John. This report brought to you by Don Valley North Toyota. So again, looking towards the DVP right now, it looks like it is a pretty wet scene. Actually, you can see water droplets here on the camera, kind of a little bit difficult to see what's ahead, but there is a pretty massive slowdown. Unsure if there is something up ahead there. Just before getting towards the Gardner, can see it just really slowed down, basically from Bayview Bloor all the way, that is towards Eastern Avenue. So it kind of dies down right near Eastern Avenue. It doesn't even go past that. So again, not sure exactly if there is something obstructing a lane. Difficult to see on this camera view, but maybe we can get a closer look. But right now, again, it is a pretty wet scene over there, but drivers getting around it, but definitely a lot more gingerly than they maybe would have hoped. Elsewhere, we have other volume delays, this being on the eastbound 401, 427 towards the 400. Alternately, in the express collectors, westbound 401, 412 to approaching Salem. Leslie Avenue Road, alternately in the Express Collectors, and then as well 400 alternately Express Collectors towards Dixon. Northbound DVP slow Eglinton to York Mills. Southbound 400, we did have a report quickly of debris being reported at Duckworth. That's no longer the case. That has since been cleared. Meanwhile, if you're on the southbound 404 DVP, we'll go back there. That's because there's delays before you get to that larger one at the bottom of the DVP, this being starting on the 404 side of things. And

0: Hot and stuffy, just less intense, less dangerous heat, still kind of lingering for your Saturday, as is the chance of active weather. So we've seen some heavy downpours already today. Showers and thunderstorms will be on and off. Overnight tonight near 19 and a much fresher feel tomorrow. Still summer, just we will not be under the heat warning for Sunday. The guaranteed high today, 29.
1: In Toronto, it is 24 degrees, feeling like 32 with a partly cloudy sky. 680 News Time, 1133.
2: Well, we have said adios to the round of 32 in Canada, making its way out of it onto the round now of 16. In for a tough slog this afternoon, though, as they hit the pitch against the Moroccans.
1: We have you covered if you can't make it out to your favorite watering hole. Our Alex Bloomfield will be at Harbourfront Centre providing live reports all afternoon. 680's Alain Cavillon joins us now with the preview.
3: They've never been here before. The talk around the soccer world other than here in this country is that Canada will get dog walked. Head coach Jesse Marsh and his team, though, going into this match with the mindset, why not us? And it's a pretty good mindset to have. Sometimes the team that has nothing to lose tends to be more level-headed. Meanwhile, you look at Morocco, they've gone to the Final Four in 2022, and they're ranked 6th. Canada ranked 30th. They've got plenty to lose if they were to do just that. That's what you call an upset. Also, we all know about the Drake curse, that when he bets on a team to win, they end up losing. Well, he posted on social media that he's trying some reverse psychology, if you will. He dropped a dollar on Morocco to win. Alphonso Davies, not a question mark anymore. He'll likely get into the match, not start it. He was limited to 30 minutes in the round of 32. See if that leash is still there or not. Canada and Morocco play at 1. The winner gets either France or Paraguay. I'm Alain Cavillon.
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2: Well, you just have to look outside. It's another unpredictable weather-wise day. At least it won't be dangerously hot as it has been. Heat warning's been downgraded from orange to yellow. Could drop off soon as well. The guaranteed high today is 29 degrees. Here's 680 weather specialist Denise Andreacci.
0: With heat-related illness symptoms, sometimes they don't present themselves until after the fact. So just being extra cautious and mindful, staying hydrated, eyes to the skies, and if you hear thunder, get indoors. We sound like a broken record when we say that, but yesterday we had such strong winds with thunderstorms that we had downed trees over Northern York region, and that risk remains today. Very heavy downpours, hail, and strong damaging winds, intense lightning as well with these storms, so be extra cautious. We have another day with this heat, and then by tomorrow, it is much fresher.
2: Friday's round of severe weather, leaving thousands in the dark through York and Durham regions with a sudden burst of strong winds.
1: 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We're following breaking news from downtown as Toronto police are looking into a stabbing that took place in the Queen and Spadina area this morning. Paramedics tell 680 News Radio one person was taken to hospital in serious condition. No word on any suspect information. 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
2: An arrest made in a series of alleged sexual assaults on Toronto public transit. Police say a 30-year-old Toronto man charged after five women were allegedly assaulted Thursday morning, all in separate incidents in the downtown core. Ashraf Alam faces five counts of sexual assault and one count of obstructing a peace officer. Investigators believe there may be more victims, asking anyone with information to step forward. A photo can be found on our website, toronto.citynews.ca.
1: Well, shelter buses are being brought in for residents of an apartment building in Scarborough after reports of a fire. Emergency crews were called to the scene at Morningside and Lawrence just after 10 this morning. There is no word yet on possible injuries. Police say Ling Road is closed just east of Morningside.
2: Toronto police investigating following a late-night shooting in the Shepherd and Morningside area of Scarborough. Police were called to the area of Brunion Way and Sewells Road around 11 o'clock following damage by gunfire to multiple residences. No reported injuries and police don't have suspect information. If you have dash cam footage in the area around 11 last night, contact investigators.
1: 680 News Time, 1137. Well, Taylor Swift and Travis Kelce have pulled it off, getting married in one of the most public places in the world without any major leaks.
5: If you were not one of the 1,000 guests invited to Taylor Swift and Travis Kelce's wedding, shake it off, because we have got all of the wedding details for you. There was a huge sign outside of Madison Square Garden that said, just T and T married. as for the wedding ceremony looks. The couple was dressed in custom Christian Dior. Jonathan Anderson's

0: first time designing a custom gown for a celebrity as big as Taylor Swift. They wore Christian Louboutin shoes, and she was in Cartier jewelry. In New York, Sophie Flay, ABC News.
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1: 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Enpro predicts the price not changing at midnight stays at $1.62.9 a liter. That's at most GTA stations. It is 11:39. It's time for Cottage Country Traffic on the Nines. Here's Colette Desjardins.
4: Thanks. 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We had some problems on the Fort Erie bound QEW. It's just at the 403 ramp, but it has cleared. It was a disabled vehicle. If you're headed right now on the eastbound 401, seeing delays east of Westney out to east of Salem. But from there, looks good heading to the 35-115. And I'm not seeing any problems on the 35-115 up to Peterborough and the Cortha Lakes, even Highway 28 up to Burley Falls, Bancroft. That was in great shape. And on the eastbound Highway 7 east of Peterborough, the towns of Havelock and Norwood, everything is moving well through those towns. And also northbound 400, seeing delays now from Highway 9 up to 5th Line through the Holland Marsh. And then it's slow approaching Innisfil Beach Road all the way up to Dunlop in the Barrie area. With Cottage Country Traffic on the Nines, I'm Colette Desjardins.
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1: 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Here's Brandon DuPont.
7: Right now, again, just looking at a little bit of a delayed drive. Certainly so if you are trying to get into the downtown core, whether it is along the DVP or along the Gardiner Expressway, you will find some delays. Certainly so. This report brought to you by Ontario One Call. So again, just looking at the drive right now, eastbound 401, that is a slow one, 427 of the 400, alternately in the Express and Collectors, westbound 401, 412 to approaching Salem. And then again, off and on delays, that is Leslie towards Avenue Road, alternately Express Collectors, and also alternately Express Collectors delays from the 400 towards Dixon. Northbound DVP, that is just a tad bit sluggish from Eglinton towards York Mills. Not a very long stretch. And then got a couple of stretches here. This one pretty short, southbound 404 DVP. It's from approaching Shepherd towards Lawrence. And then a much bigger delay. It seemed like it was quite unusual at this hour, but regardless, it does seem the case according to Toronto Transportation. Gave them a call out. So again, appreciate their help on this one, but if there was something there, it's pretty short-lived. Regardless, it is a delayed drive from Bayview Bloor towards the Gardiner. Westbound QEW also seeing some delays here, 427 to Dixie, 4 drive towards Trafalgar, and then Walker's towards the 403 ramp. Meanwhile, on the eastbound side of that QEW, it's a tad bit delayed at Dorval, and then a bit backed up here going through that Mississauga corridor from here, Ontario, towards Dixie. Eastbound Gardiner, meanwhile, as I mentioned, it is busy getting into the downtown core quite a bit here from east of Humber Bridge towards Dufferin, and then within city streets, still have this eastbound Eglinton at Danforth closed for a crash. Avoid risky digs and stay safe. Always click before you dig. 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With the forecast, Denise Andriachi.
8: Dry moments today, but scattered showers and thunderstorms will continue on and off this morning and afternoon. We still have that chance through the evening as well. Our overnight low is 29, closer to seasonal tomorrow after an very impressive stretch of heat across the region. So sunny breaks for Sunday with highs near 25 to 28 degrees and a wind out of the east. The guaranteed high today, 29.
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1: The clouds and showers pretty much here for the day. It's 24, feels like 32 at Pearson. Good morning. I'm John Leatherby. We sit just over an hour from opening kick in Houston, Canada taking on Morocco in the round of 16. More in sports in just a second. A reminder, our Alex Bloomfield will be at Harbour Front Centre this afternoon with Canadian fans with every ooh and every ah. And breaking news from the downtown Toronto Police looking into a stabbing that took place near Queen and Spadina around 10:45 this morning. Paramedics telling us one person taken to hospital in serious condition. It is time for sports from Sportsnet 590 The Fan. Here's Alain Cavillon.
13: John, Canada with nothing to lose, everything to gain. Captain Alphonso Davies available to play. When he will play and how his playing minutes will be managed is the big question mark ahead of this one, other than who's going to win. Paraguay gets Kylian Mbappe in France in Philly at 5. The winner of that one faces either Canada or Morocco. Again, Morocco and Canada hit the pitch at 1 o'clock. Leafs with another signing. They put pen to paper with defenseman Emile Andre, who was acquired from the Flyers. 2-year deal worth just over $3 million. The Jays looking to make it 3 wins in a row this afternoon in Seattle. 4 games back of 500 in the standings. Game 2 of a 3-game set against the Mariners. Shane Bieber, Logan Gilbert, the pitching matchup for this one. First pitch after 4 on Sportsnet and 590 The Fan. Third round action wraps up at Wimbledon today. Felix Auger-Aliassime, the lone Canadian left standing, already through the round. His round of 16 matchup goes tomorrow and he'll take on Alejandro Davidovich Fokina. Sports at 15 and 45 past every hour or anytime at sportsnet.ca.
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1: New court documents drawing a clearer line between Ontario's Project South corruption probe and accused drug kingpin Ryan Whiting. Investigators say Gurpreet Singh was investigated over an alleged murder plot targeting a Toronto jail officer, an investigation which helped launch Project South. The sweeping case has already led to charges against 27, which includes seven Toronto officers and a retired constable. Americans marking an historic moment 250 years after the Declaration of Independence was signed. In Washington, what's billed as record-breaking fireworks show taking place on the National Mall. Donald Trump to be delivering a speech there this afternoon, even as temperatures top 40 Celsius. The Great American State Fair had to close for several hours Friday, and that's due to dangerous heat conditions. The Royal Canadian Air Force, as well as the U.S. Air Force, to appear together in the skies over Ottawa in a ceremonial flypast set for 6:30 tonight. 680 News Time is 11:49. Cottage Country traffic on the nines. Colette Desjardins.
3: 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Having a look right now at the Fort Erie-bound QEW, getting busy over the Burlington Skyway Bridge and then again through Centennial. If you're traveling on the northbound 400, delays from 9th Line up to 5th Line and then from Innisfil Beach Road all the way up to Dunlop in the Barrie area. And of course, we've got the eastbound 401. It was busy east of Wesley out to east of Salem. With Cottage Country traffic on the 9s, I'm calling Desjardins.
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1: 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Internet traffic and weather together on the ones. On Team Portugal Bus Watch, it is Brandon DuPont.
10: Yes, indeed, John. Well, as far as I know, they're still practicing at Centennial Park. So again, that will be a motorcade towards the airport and obviously along the 427 going northbound, of course. So again, keep it locked here to 680 News Radio for all the latest on that, because we are so concerned about Portugal and certainly myself, Forza Portugal. Anyways, regardless, on to some other issues that we are having. This report brought to you by Kotak Law. So we have eastbound 401, 427s of the 400, alternately in the Express and Collectors. Westbound 401, again, it's slowdown 412 to approaching Salem. And then got a new one here. It's a stalled vehicle. This is approaching Warden in the Collectors. Right lane's blocked for a disabled vehicle. And then volume Leslie to Avenue Road, alternately in the Express and Collectors. And and then from the 400 alternately express collectors towards Dixon. Now, if you're on the northbound DVP, you'll find it delayed from Eglinton to York Mills. Southbound 404 DVP, that is delayed right now, basically from approaching Shepherd towards Lawrence, and then it is opening up a little bit before then slows quite a bit from right around Bayview Bloor towards approaching the Gardner. Westbound QEW slow, 427 and Dixie, 4 drive to Trafalgar, Walkers to the 403 ramp. Eastbound QEW, meanwhile, that's slow just at this spot going through Dorval. Once you get past it, quite nice until you get in towards Mississauga. So then it slows again from here, Ontario towards Dixie. Eastbound Gardner, that's busy right now from east of Humber Bridge towards Dufferin. Denied short or long-term disability benefits? 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Kotak Law, when it matters. Now time for the forecast. Here's Denise Andreacci.
11: But scattered showers and thunderstorms continue, and we have seen some very brief but very heavy downpours already today. So being extra cautious out on the roads, the chance of thunderstorms continues this evening, 19 for a low. Sunny breaks for Sunday, much fresher, highs near 25 and near 24 for Monday. Today's guaranteed high, 29 degrees.
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1: 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The developers withdrawn plans for the 16-story project at Bathurst and College. No reason given. RBC later revealing part of the site bank-owned and said it never agreed to be part of the redevelopment. The move follows months of public opposition over the future of the iconic bar and restaurant. Organizers have been leading the charge to keep the bar just the way it is, taking to Instagram last night, celebrating.
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1: Had the condo tower move forward, developers said the venue would be allowed to return to the basement. Weekend construction news to wrap up.
20: Water main replacement projects are closing lanes on multiple roads around Toronto. That includes Bathurst, south of Steeles, which is down to a single lane each way and is not expected to be complete until October of 2027. And Midland is currently a single lane each way from McNichol to Passmore. That'll eventually extend north to Steeles. That project will be done by the end of this year. For both, there'll also be road resurfacing and intersection safety improvements alongside the water main replacement. Overnight Sunday into Monday, Eastern Avenue will be shut down from Sumac to Broadview and Adelaide closed from Parliament to Eastern as a major bridge project goes into its final phase. Once the road reopens Monday morning, Eastern will be down to a single lane each way between Sumac and Broadview until late August, at which point the construction should be all done. I'm Jordan Kerr.
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1: 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Country traffic on the nines with Colette Desjardins.
29: And this report brought to you by Access Storage. Northbound 400 delays Highway 9 to 5th Line, then approaching Innisfil Beach Road to Dunlop. Eastbound 401, a slow go. Westney out to east of Salem. And it's busy on the Fort Erie bound QEW over the Burlington Skyway Bridge. And then again from Red Hill Valley Parkway off and on down to 50 Road. With Cottage Country traffic on the nines, I'm Colette Desjardins.
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31: Good afternoon to you. It's Saturday, July 4th. I'm Dylan McGuire.
32: And I'm John Downs. Here's what's making news right now.
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31: If you're headed out somewhere to watch that game, make sure you bring an umbrella. We're looking at potential on and off storms through the rest of the day.
32: Breaking news, one man was rushed to hospital with serious injuries after a daylight stabbing this morning downtown.
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33: 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The Leafs put pen to paper with Emile Andre, and the Jays go for back-to-back dubs in Seattle. 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
31: Time for Rogers Xfinity Internet. Traffic and weather together on the ones. Let's say good afternoon to Mike Davey.
34: Good afternoon, Dylan. 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If you're heading out onto the westbound 401, you're going to be some volume and a problem. So Brock Street to approaching Salem, you can expect a delay. And then once you're through that, approaching Warden in the Collector's right lane, there is going to be a stalled vehicle. Then Leslie to Avenue, alternating express Collectors. You can expect a delay there as well. Dixon, two left lanes will be closed off. This is for a collision. It's going to be slow from Keele, alternating express Collectors. Eastbound 401, new problem here as well. at the 427 crash in the right lane. Already slow 427 to the 400 alternating express collectors, so not going to help things through there. Northbound DVP, Eglinton to York Mills, moving slowly. Southbound 404 DVP, south of Finch to Lawrence. You can expect a delay south of the Danforth to the Gardner. Westbound QEW 427 to Dixie, slow 4 drive to Trafalgar. Walkers to the 403 ramp. On the eastbound at QEW, going to be busy in a couple of spots. Slow through Dorval here, Ontario to Dixie. Eastbound Gardner backed up east of the Humber Bridge to Dufferin. And then on city streets, last we heard, eastbound Eglinton at the Danforth closed off for a collision. Fuel up this weekend. 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Your next report is at 12:11. Now your forecast. Here's Denise Andriacci.
0: Still the chance of showers and thunderstorms this afternoon, and that risk will continue into the evening. Our guaranteed high is 29. Less heat and humidity today, but it is still a warm and muggy afternoon. Overnight lows near 19. Much fresher, more seasonal for Sunday. Winds will be out of the east. We have sunny breaks. Highs near 25 to 28. That's going to be the range of temperatures across the GTA tomorrow, which is seasonal. Our guaranteed high today, 29.
5: Right now it's 24 degrees under cloudy skies. It feels like 32. 680 News Time, 12:03.
31: We are on the brink of the quarterfinals with Morocco standing in Team Canada's way. It's going to be the hardest battle for Team Canada yet this afternoon, but that's only driving up the excitement.
5: 680's Alex Bloomfield taking in the game with other ecstatic fans at the Canada Soccer House on the harbor front. Now, what's in the air, Alex? Is it more excitement or anxiety?
7: I would say on excitement side of things. At this point, with Canada really meeting expectations, this is going beyond expectations that they can win here today. And so the fans here are very excited just to witness a game here between Canada and a top 10 nation in a knockout match in a World Cup. Just in the last couple of minutes here, they've opened the doors to Canada Soccer House. It's at the amphitheater here at the Harbourfront Centre. They say they're going to let in 2,000 people. And at that point, they'll cut things off. Just first come, first serve here. And I'd estimate there are over 1,000 in line already here as they make their way into the doors for the first time here just in the last couple of minutes. Should be a loud crowd at this viewing party, one of many right across the GTA. Every watering hole you can name, of course, there's FanFest, which will be heavily Canadian as well. But yeah, the matchup on the field today, no question about it. Canada is the underdog in this one, but they can play with a team of this caliber. We've seen it before. They came close 4 years ago against the same team in the group stage. It was a 2-1 final there, and if not for the crossbar of an Atiba Hutchison header, that would have been a 2-2 draw in that group stage game between these two. Canada here looking to pull off the upset against a top 10 ranked team in Morocco, and we shall find out just exactly how they line up here in a few moments. But it should be a fun party down here at Canada Soccer House. Canada-Morocco kickoff just after 1 o'clock for a spot in the World Cup quarterfinals. Reporting live, I'm Alex Bloomfield.
31: Thank you very much, Alex. And now that the World Cup matches are over for Toronto, what does it mean for soccer's legacy and for the city? We go to 680's Simon Bennett with more.
8: All those concerns about traffic, transit, and crowd controls were silenced once the tournament began. After the Portugal-Croatia match on Thursday, representatives from both squads were complimentary to the city of Toronto, plus those scenes outside Portugal's hotel. How about the future? Secretary of State for Sport Adam Van Cuverden on Breakfast Television this week.
9: Being able to co-host the biggest sporting event of the year this year has been an amazing privilege. We've also demonstrated that we're good at it. Like, people have come to Toronto after having been in multiple cities, and they've said, wow, Toronto, Vancouver, you guys are getting it right. We should be very proud of ourselves.
8: While Toronto's World Cup schedule is over, Vancouver has one round of 16 match Tuesday at BC Place. I'm Simon Bennett.
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5: As parts of the province clean up from some severe storms on Friday, more on the way today, but as we hear from our weather specialist, Denise Andriacci, the rain could be coming in waves.
0: Although that heat and humidity is a little less intense, we are still dealing with some thunderstorm potential. We had quite the light show through the pre-dawn hours as well across the GTA. So lightning is a big threat with these storms. Very strong winds and heavy rain as well. Now, we're going to continue with the risk of thunderstorms, but we also just have run-of-the-mill steady shower activity today. This is helping to break up this heat.
5: Some very strong wind gusts through parts of York and Durham regions and in extreme southwestern Ontario led to some tree and property damage late Friday. Meantime, the GTA is ever so slowly easing our way out of this stifling heat wave. The orange level heat warning has now been downgraded to a yellow heat warning today with a 680 News radio guaranteed high of 29 degrees.
31: 680 News time, 12:07. We have breaking news from downtown where Toronto police are on the scene of a stabbing in the Queen and Spadina area that sent one person to hospital. That happened around 10:45 this morning. Paramedics say they transported the man in serious condition. Stay with us for more on this developing story.
5: Now, Toronto police have made an arrest after a series of alleged sexual assaults on public transit in the downtown core. Investigators say five women, all unknown to the accused, were assaulted Thursday morning. 30-year-old Ashraful Alam is charged with five counts of sexual assault and obstructing a peace officer. A picture of him can be found on our website, citynews.ca. Police believe there may be more victims and are urging them to contact investigators.
31: You're listening to 680 News Radio. Just about 30 minutes from now, the world's top competitive eaters will descend upon Coney Island in the U.S. for an annual event of U.S. Most rather, an annual event many of us can't bear to watch, but can't take our eyes off at the same time. It's Nathan's Famous Hot Dog Eating Contest, where spectators gather at Brooklyn Beach to see famed eater Joey Chestnut and others try to eat their way to a championship. But Chestnut tells ABC News they shouldn't bother to belly up to the table because he will retain his mustard belt.
2: Oh, I'm feeling good. I'm hungry. And it's looking like it's warm, but it's a beautiful day. This is going to be a great 4th of July.
31: Chestnut won last year's competition by a long shot, consuming 70 and a half hot dogs, while the second place winner only managed 46 and a half. Still to come on 680 News Radio, we'll check the price at the pumps and cottage country traffic. 680 News time, 12:08.
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31: 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Enpro predicts the price won't change at midnight, holding at $1.62.9 a liter at most GTA stations. And it's also time for cottage country traffic on the nines. Good afternoon, Colette Desjardins.
29: Dylan, good afternoon. And this report is brought to you by Foodland. Just getting word, if you're on Highway 12, the ramp to, this is northbound 412, the ramp to Taunton, we've got a stall vehicle blocking the right lane. Emergency crews are on the scene. If you're Fort Erie bound on the QEW, it's busy North Shore to over the Burlington Skyway Bridge and then from Red Hill Valley Parkway all the way to 50 Road. Looking at the eastbound 401, we've got delays from Westney all the way to east of Salem. Past that, it looks pretty good out to the 35-115. Now, if you're heading northbound on the 400, we've got delays Highway 9 up to 5th Line and then it was slow approaching Innisfil Beach Road to Dunlop. Now, in Gravenhurst, Highway 11, first of all, from the split up to Huntsville was in good shape, but in Gravenhurst, slow both ways on the 169 from Redmond to McPherson Streets. It's backed up, single lane construction. With cottage country traffic on the nines, I'm Colette Desjardins.
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31: 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Traffic and weather together on the ones. He's got his eyes on your drive. It's Mike Davey.
1: This report brought to you by Pet Value. Westbound on the 401, busy Brock Street to approaching Salem, approaching Warden in the Collectors. They cleared the stalled vehicle there, so all lanes have reopened. Still going to be busy Leslie to Avenue, alternating Express Collectors, and a collision at Dixon. That's going to be blocking two left lanes. That's causing a delay from Keel, alternating Express Collectors. Eastbound 401 crash at the 407, blocking the right lane. It's slow south of Pearson, alternating Express Collectors to Keel. Once you're through that, minor slowdown Bayview Express over to Leslie. Northbound DVP, it's busy as you get up to Eglinton to approaching York Mills. Southbound 404 DVP, volume south of Finch to south of Lawrence, then south of Bloor to approaching the Gardner. Westbound Gardner, it's backed up west of Spadina to approaching Jamison. As you get onto the westbound QEW, it starts to slow down 427 to Dixie, and then it's going to be a slow drive just beyond Appleby to Brant. Eastbound QEW on and off delays from Bronte to approaching Trafalgar. Mississauga Road to Dixie. The Gardner eastbound expected delay from the Humber Bridge to approaching Strawn. Ends Wednesday at Pet Value. 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
3: 24 degrees. It feels like 32. We're still under this yellow heat warning, but we're not really hitting that main criteria to see threatening heat. That's done, finally. After some wet weather this morning and more scattered showers and thunderstorms in the forecast, we're finally seeing this weather pattern break up and move on. We had a humidex in the 40s Tuesday through Friday. Now, the chance of showers and thunderstorms does continue. We had really heavy downpours earlier this morning across parts of the GTA. So that is one of the bigger threats with these storms. And then there's just run-of-the-mill wet weather as well. So 5 to 10 millimeters expected, additional amounts of wet weather for the rest of this afternoon. Still a chance into early evening and then pretty quiet overnight. For tomorrow, a high between 25 and 28. So much more seasonal air. Right now it's 24 degrees at Pearson, the guaranteed high 29.
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31: It's 24 degrees, feels like 32, and overcast, a yellow warning for the heat. Good afternoon, I'm Dylan McGuire. Here are the top stories this hour. The countdown continues to Canada's biggest World Cup match ever. In the men's section, Canada will face Morocco in the round of 16 in less than an hour. More coming up in sports. The risk of thunderstorms continues through this afternoon and into the evening, so keep your eye on the sky if you've got any plans outside. Your next weather report at 12:21 after traffic. Breaking news, a man is in serious condition after a daylight stabbing downtown. Police say it happened this morning around 10:45 in the Queen and Spadina area. No word yet on traffic. And coming up after sports, we're learning more about how two famous GTA crime cases could be connected. 680 News Time, 12:15 means it's time for sports. So from Sportsnet 590 The Fan, let's say good afternoon to Alain Cavillon.
7: Good afternoon, Dylan. The round of 16 is here. Canada kicking things off and hoping they could once again make history, but it's going to be tough. They face Morocco in less than 45 in Houston. Morocco ranked 6th in FIFA rankings, made it to the final four in their last tournament. Meanwhile, Canada ranked 30th and an uncharted territory. This is the furthest they've ever gone. The winner of this match will face whoever wins between Paraguay and France. That will happen at 5 o'clock in Philly. Emile Andre, the Leafs acquired him from the Flyers.
8: Flyers in the Joseph Woll, Simo Benoit trade. The restricted free agent defenseman has signed a two-year deal with the Buds, the contract worth just over $3 million. It's Shane Bieber and Logan Gilbert on the mound this afternoon when the Jays take on the Mariners. Game two of a three-game set. The Jays just four games back of 500. First pitch flies after four. You can catch all the action on Sportsnet and 590 The Fan. 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
31: 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The sweeping investigation into police corruption in Ontario has found a potential link with the Ryan Wedding drug smuggling case. Newly unsealed court records say Gurpreet Singh, accused of helping move cocaine across the continent for the former Canadian Olympian, is being investigated for his potential involvement in the alleged plot to kill a jail officer in Toronto, the plot that sparked Project South. Many of the allegations remain unproven, with key details still under a publication ban. Singh, who is awaiting extradition to the United States, has not been criminally charged as part of Project South. A late-night shooting in Scarborough has left multiple homes damaged and police searching for culprits. It happened in the Shepherd and Morningside area around 11 near Brenyon Way and Sewells Road last night. Toronto police say they have no suspect information right now. If you have any information or dash cam footage, you're asked to contact investigators. An early morning crash between two cars downtown has left one woman in custody who police say was driving impaired. It's happening around 2:30 this morning at College and University. The other driver involved was sent to hospital with non-life-threatening injuries. 680 News Time, 12:19. It's time for Cottage Country Traffic on the Nines with Colette Desjardins.
29: Thanks. This report is brought to you by Rogers. I'm just having a look at the eastbound 401, just updated. And right now I see delays from east of Westney to east of Salem. If you're traveling on the Fort Erie bound QEW, busy from Fairview to over the Burlington Skyway Bridge and then Red Hill Valley Parkway all the way down to 50 Road. Keep in mind if you're traveling northbound on Highway 12, the ramp to Taunton, we had the right lane blocked with a stalled vehicle. And if you're northbound on the 400, we've got delays from Highway 9 up to 5th Line approaching Innisfil Beach Road to Dunlop. And then keep in mind in Gravenhurst, it's slow both ways on the 169 from Redmond to McPherson Streets. It's a single lane backed up. It's all due to construction. With Cottage Country Traffic on the Nines, I'm Colette Desjardins.
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31: 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It's the one and only Mike Davey.
7: Thanks, Dylan. This report brought to you by the Big Apple. Heading out onto the westbound 401. It's going to be busy Brock Street to approaching Salem, 404 to Avenue, alternating express collectors. Then at Dixon, two left lanes will be closed off for a collision. This is slowing things down from approaching Keel Express and collectors. Once you're through that, it slows back down west of James Snow to west of Highway 25, eastbound 401, just beyond Dixie, alternating express collectors to Keel. It's going to be busy. There's going to be a collision at the 427 as well. That's in the right lane. Beyond that, it's going to be a bit of a busy drive through Warden collectors. Northbound DVP approaching Eglinton up to York Mills, you can expect a delay. Southbound 404 DVP south of Finch to south of Lawrence, moving slowly. Then it's back to Bayview Bloor to approaching the Gardner. If you're joining the westbound Gardner, it starts to slow down from Spadina to approaching Jameson. Eastbound Gardner, expect a delay. Humber Bridge to approaching Strawn. Westbound at QEW 427 to Dixie's, moving slowly. Then it's going to get backed up Appleby to Brant. Eastbound at QEW on and off delays. Bronte to approaching Ford Drive. And then it slows back down approaching Mississauga Road to the 427. The Big Apple is so much more than a great rest stop with fun-free activities like mini putt, a children's carousel, Penning Zoo, and more. The Big Apple exit 497 off the 401 or thebigapple.ca. Your next report is at 1231. Now your forecast. Here's Denise Andriacci.
3: 24 degrees at Pearson, mostly cloudy. We've had some active weather on and off throughout the morning and afternoon, and that will continue for the next few hours. So at times we've had some brief but really heavy downpours. You do want to watch your driving. That's kind of the main characteristic of any of these storms today. Yesterday it was the winds. They were very damaging at times, and today it's sort of these brief but heavy amounts of rain that we're seeing accumulate. Overnight near 19 for tomorrow, it's more comfortable. Highs near 25 to 28. So that is a bit of a range, but it's going to depend probably how close you are to the lake, because we're expecting winds out of the east tomorrow. So cities like downtown Toronto, maybe a little cooler and more seasonal. And then let's say we get into northern Halton, Peel, you'll kind of feel that heat a little bit. 24 on Monday, which I'm looking forward to with a sun cloud mix. Very refreshing after the type of heat we've had. The guaranteed high today, 29.
31: 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We'll have live coverage through the game and this preview time. That all at 12:30, 680 News Time, 1224.
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31: Toronto's iconic Sneaky D's appears to be safe from condo development, for now. The developer has withdrawn its application for a proposed 16-story tower at Bathurst College. RBC owns parts of the site and says it never agreed to include its property in the redevelopment. The proposal sparked months of opposition over the future of the beloved dive bar and restaurant. Organizers who've been fighting the proposed redevelopment celebrated the news yesterday by tearing down the public proposal sign from the side of the building. Pearson Airport is preparing for its version of the World Cup. It says this is one of the busiest travel weekends of the summer, with more than 146,000 travelers each day. There are almost 1,200 flights with people flying to 133 airports in 49 countries with 48 airlines. Pearson says the top international routes are Cancun, London, and Dublin. Coming up, we'll have your weekend business report, 680 News Time, 1225.
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31: 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It's time for Cottage Country Traffic on the Nines with Colette Desjardins.
29: Thanks, and this report is brought to you by Lexus of Barrie. So right now, northbound on the 400, seeing delays north of Aurora Road up to approaching Canal Road, and then from Mapleview Drive all the way up to Dunlop in the Barrie area. If you're on the eastbound 401, delays east of Westney out to Salem. And also Fort Erie bound, busy over the Burlington Skyway Bridge and then Red Hill Valley Parkway all the way down to 50 Road. With Cottage Country Traffic on the Nines, I'm Colette Desjardins.
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15: Good afternoon. It's Saturday, July 5th. I'm John Downs. July 4th, sorry.
31: Yes, indeed. And I'm Dylan McGuire. Here's what's making news this hour.
7: This is Alex Bloomfield with fans at Canada Soccer House on the harbor front, a half hour out from Canada's Round of 16 World Cup clash with Morocco.
15: That's not the soupy, pant-inducing, uncomfortable conditions we've been dealing with for most of the week, but we're still under a heat warning. For one more day, you're being advised to take precautions.
31: A man has been taken to hospital after being stabbed at Queen and Spadina. Paramedics say that happened around 10:15 this morning, and the victim was transported in serious condition.
15: Toronto police are looking for further victims after the arrest of a 30-year-old man who they say assaulted five women on public transit Thursday morning.
4: You'll hear the latest from the FIFA World Cup. The Leafs sign one of their RFAs, and the Jays go for a third straight win. They visit the Mariners. Sports at 45.
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8: It's time for Rogers Xfinity Internet Traffic and Weather together on the ones. Here's Mike Davey.
9: Thanks, John. I got a bit of a busy drive on the major routes in the GTA, starting with the westbound 401, first volume west of Brock Street to approaching Salem. Then slows back down Leslie, alternating express collectors to Avenue. Then a collision at Dixon's going to be blocking two left lanes. That's causing a delay from Dufferin in the collectors, Keel Express. Beyond that, west of James Snow to west of Highway 25, moving slowly. Eastbound 401, it'll be busy south of Pearson in the collectors, trying to join the southbound 427. Motorcade might be setting up here as Team Portugal probably wrapping up their training session at Centennial Park. There is a crash at the 427. That's going to be blocking the right lane. Delay 427, alternating express collectors to Keel. Northbound DVP approaching Eglinton up to York Mills, moving slowly. Southbound 404 DVP south of Finch to south of Lawrence. You can expect a delay. Bayview Bloor to approaching the Gardeners busy. If you're joining the westbound Gardeners, Spadina to approaching Jameson, you can expect a delay. Eastbound Gardner backed up approaching Parkside to approaching Strawn. Eastbound QEW, first slow drive, Bronte on and off to approaching Ford Drive, and then it really slows down Mississauga Road to the 427. Looks like they could be either blocking or setting up a motorcade here, getting ready to block your way onto the eastbound Gardner or the northbound 427. Not entirely sure which direction this motorcade is heading from Centennial Park. Spoke to MTO in Toronto Transportation. They were unsure as well. Traveling on the southbound 427, it's starting to slow down as you approach the 401 to just south of it. Like I mentioned earlier, looks like there might be a motorcade starting there. Your next report is at 12:41. Now your forecast, Denise Andriacci.
3: Still scattered showers and isolated thunderstorms across the GTA. We have this yellow heat warning. This should drop any time. I mean, it's not too bad out at this point. It's 24 feeling like 32. At one point this week, we had a human

0: A growing sea of red and white file through the doors. Alex.
1: Yeah, that's right, guys. I'm here in what is the amphitheater normally here at the harbor front, and it's about half full, I'd say. Now we're getting close to maybe 1,000 people in here. I'm told capacity is about 2,000 for one of many viewing parties in the city here today. This is Canada Soccer House. So Canada Soccer has been involved in this all throughout the World Cup tournament here. I'm finding Canadians from all over. I even found a family here who's come all the way from Singapore, but you're Canadian and you're excited for this. So, I mean, the World Cup's been pretty exciting already. Just tell me how you're feeling about today's game for Canada.
2: We're so hyped up. We're going to absolutely smash them. Got full faith in us. We'll do this. Come on, Canada.
1: How about you over here?
3: Well, I think we're going to destroy them like 5-0.
1: Wow. Yeah. Feeling confident against Morocco. They're a top 10 team in the world, but you're feeling confident at this point, yeah?
4: That's certain. All we hope is that we don't embarrass ourselves. Put on a good show for everybody.
1: How about a Go Canada Go for me?
5: Go Canada!
1: All right, so that's the mood here right now inside Canada Soccer House. I was speaking with others earlier about predictions. The hopes are high here. Certainly that Canada can stick with Morocco despite them being definitely the higher-ranked team here. Canada's the underdog, playing with house money, as some have said. But if they do get past this game, this will be a monumental moment for soccer in this country, an opportunity to do so here in half an hour. Kickoff down in Houston between Canada and Morocco. Of course, these two met 4 years ago as well in the World Cup in 2022. Canada losing that match. It was their third match of the group stage. They'd already been eliminated at that point. They lost 2-1, and they almost drew that game late against what was ended up being a semifinalist in Morocco. So hoping to channel some of that same energy here, run with the Moroccans, and keep this one close, and we'll see if Canada can emerge victorious here and advance to the quarterfinals of World Cup 2026. Reporting live from Canada Soccer House on the Harbour Front, I'm Alex Bloomfield.
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0: Well, it's still hot and humid to kick off the first weekend of July, but we're getting a bit of relief from the intense heat we've been dealing with. As our weather specialist, Denise Andriachi, tells us, the heat warnings remain in place, but it's now at a lower level.
7: Still a warm and muggy day across southern Ontario, not as hot and stuffy as the last couple of days. We had record-breaking heat throughout the week, and the heat warning was an orange level warning, which is more serious than what we woke up to today, which was a yellow heat warning.
0: And watch out for thunderstorms today. We've already seen a round of heavy rain this morning. More could be coming with potential impacts on World Cup watch parties. A round of wicked weather on Friday led to some tree and property damage in Durham region and around Windsor from very strong wind gusts.
8: 680 News Time, 12:37. Breaking news from downtown. A man has been rushed to hospital in serious condition after being stabbed. It happened in the Queen and Spadina area around 10:45 this morning. Police say the investigation is in its very early stages, but anyone with information is asked to come forward.
0: A fire in Scarborough is displacing residents of an apartment building this afternoon. It started just after 10 a.m. at Morningside in Lawrence. TTC buses are being brought into shelter residents. So far, no injuries have been reported. Police say Ling Road is closed east of Morningside Avenue.
8: Toronto police have arrested a 30-year-old Toronto man after an alleged series of sexual assaults on public transit in the downtown core. Police say five women, all strangers to the suspect, were assaulted Thursday morning. Ashraful Alam is charged with five counts of sexual assault. Investigators believe there may be more victims and encourage anyone with information to contact Toronto police or Crime Stoppers. A picture of Alam can be found at toronto.citynews.ca.
0: Well, if you're looking for something to do this weekend, it's a great time to check out the Taste of Lawrence. The event is Scarborough's largest street festival and is organized by the Wexford Heights BIA. The festival brings together food, music, entertainment, and community of all ages with midway rides and family attractions. The festival will run till 8 p.m. tonight and from 11 a.m. to 8 p.m. on Sunday. Coming up, a check of gas prices. 680 News Time, 12:38.
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0: 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Enpro predicts the price will not change at midnight, holding at 162.9 cents a liter at most GTA stations. 680 News Time, 12:39. Time for Cottage Country traffic on the 9th. Here's Colette Desjardins.
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0: This report is brought to you by Gateway Casinos. Just had a look. Northbound Highway 12, the ramp to Taunton. We had a problem on that ramp, a stalled vehicle, but that is gone. So that's good news. Fort Erie bound on the QEW. We've got delays at North Shore to over the Burlington Skyway Bridge and then Red Hill Valley Parkway down to 50 Road. If you're on the eastbound 401, busy now through Salem. And then if you're on the northbound 400, delays approaching Highway 9 to approaching Canal Road and then Mapleview Drive up to Dunlop. And in Gravenhurst, it is slow both ways on the 169 from Redmond to McPherson Streets. It's down to a single lane, very slow because of construction. With Cottage Country traffic on the 9s, I'm Colette Desjardins.
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5: This report brought to you by Trios College. If you're heading out onto the westbound 401, first you got volume Brock Street to approaching Salem, 404 alternating express collectors to Avenue, then a collision at Dixon blocking two left lanes. That's causing a delay from Dufferin Express and collectors. Once you're through that, it slows down west of James Snow to west of Highway 25. On the eastbound 401, very busy south of Pearson, getting onto the southbound 427. I believe this is where a motorcade is being set up to get Team Portugal out of Centennial Park. As you continue eastbound, there was a collision at the 427. That clear, but still busy from the 427 to Kiel Alternating Express Collectors. Northbound DVP approaching Eglinton up to York Mills, moving slowly. Southbound 404 DVP, you can expect a delay south of Finch to south of Lawrence, approaching Bayview Bloor to approaching the Gardner. Westbound Gardner, slow Spadina to approaching Jameson. Westbound at QEW, busy four drive to Trafalgar, Appleby to approaching Brant, eastbound at QEW, east of Burl Oak, on and off delays to approaching Ford Drive, then it's busy Mississauga Road to the 427, eastbound Gardner approaching Parkside to approaching Strawn, you can expect a delay. Southbound 427, very slow, south of Dixon to south of the 401 in the express, that looks like where this motorcade could be starting. It's also going to be very slow in the collectors, Aaron Gate to Rathburn. I have a feeling maybe the team bus will be joining the southbound 427 at Rathburn and then maybe heading onto the eastbound Gardner from there back to their hotel, then maybe back to the airport a little bit later. Spoke to MTO, Intron Transportation. Neither of them had any more information on where they will be heading or where this motorcade will start. 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
6: We have some wet weather still moving across the GTA. Showers and the risk of thunderstorms continues this afternoon and evening. There's definitely dry moments, but some of the storm cells that we have had today have dropped quite a bit of rain. That seems to be the biggest characteristic with these storms. In the pre-dawn, it was lightning. There was just quite a light show early this morning. So we'll keep an eye on the radar. This heat warning is still in place. It's a yellow warning now. It's just less dangerous heat. Not sure why it hasn't dropped yet, because we're only sitting at 24. Feeling like 32. Yes, we have a guaranteed high of 29, but even that is not so bad compared to the heat that we've had as of late. So we will probably see this drop soon. Tomorrow, seasonal, especially along the lake tomorrow with a wind out of the east. Temperatures near 25 for downtown. Our guaranteed high today, 29.
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7: It is 24 degrees. It feels like 32. I'm John Downs. Here are the top stories this hour. Just under 15 minutes away from kickoff in Houston, where Canada is set to take on Morocco in their round of 16 match. More on that with Ali in just a minute. We're in the home stretch and living under a weather alert. Nowhere as oppressive as it's been for most of the past week, but you're still being advised to take precautions. A man's been taken to hospital after a stabbing in Queen and Spadina. The victim was attacked at 10:45 this morning. And it's reported he's reported to be in serious condition. Coming up after sports.
11: Providing critical hormone health support to women is in the best interest of employees and their employers, according to a Canadian digital health platform that specializes in hormone health. We have the details straight ahead.
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12: Well, it's already the round of 16 at the FIFA World Cup. Canada and Morocco with the honors of kicking things off. Don't let the rankings fool you. This one has plenty of opportunity to stun the soccer world. Canada ranked 30th, Morocco in 6th in the FIFA rankings. These two teams, though, met back in the group stage in 2022, and Morocco won it just by a goal, 2-1. It's really anyone's match. Teams will hit the pitch in less than 15 minutes. In Houston, the winner will face whoever wins between France and Paraguay. That goes at 5 in Philadelphia. Got some Leafs news this afternoon. They signed defenseman Emile Andre to a 2-year deal. Andre was recently acquired from the Flyers in the Joseph Woll and Simo Benoit trade. Does Cy Young Shane Bieber show up today against the Mariners? Jays got a quality start from Dylan Cease yesterday in game one of their 3-game set against Seattle. He went 7 strong, striking out 9. Bieber is set for the start on the mound this afternoon. Mariners will counter with Logan Gilbert. First pitch after 4 on Sportsnet and 590 The Fan. Felix Auger-Aliassime with one more day of rest before his round of 16 match at Wimbledon tomorrow, where he'll face Alejandro Davidovich Fokina. The third round wrapping up today on both the men's and women's side. Sports at 15 and 45 past every hour or anytime at sportsnet.ca.
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7: 680 News Time, 1248. A proposed condo that has threatened Toronto's iconic Sneaky D's is no longer moving forward. The developer has withdrawn plans for the 16-story project at Bathurst and College with no reason given. RBC later revealed part of the site is bank-owned. and says it never agreed to be part of the redevelopment. The move follows months of public opposition over the future of the iconic bar and restaurant. The organizers, who've been leading the charge to keep the dive bar just the way it is, took to Instagram last night to celebrate.
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7: Had the condo tower moved forward, the developer said the venue would have been allowed to return, but to the basement. 680 News Time, 1249. Time for Cottage Country traffic on the 9th. Here's Colette Desjardins.
0: 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Right now, the northbound 400, it's busy approaching Highway 9 up to approaching Canal Road and then Mapleview Drive to Dunlop. If you're traveling on the eastbound 401, we're seeing delays through Salem. And then taking a look right now at Fort Erie bound on the QEW, it's busy at the North Shore to over the Burlington Skyway Bridge, then Red Hill Valley Parkway to pass Fruitland. With Cottage Country traffic on the 9s, I'm Colette Desjardins.
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7: 6:08, 12:51, time for traffic and weather together on the ones. Here's Mike Davey.
5: This report brought to you by iCash.ca. Southbound 427, very busy approaching Airport Road to Rathburn and both Express and Collectors. It looks like this is where the Team Portugal bus will be joining the highway. There is a police officer directing traffic at the intersection of Rathburn and Rentforth. So they're probably leaving Centennial Park, joining the southbound 427 at Rathburn, heading south from there, and then we'll be joining the eastbound Gardner. So very slow Airport Road or Dixon to Rathburn Express Collectors, and then the eastbound QEW going to be very slow as well. Mississauga Road to the 427, they already have a couple lanes blocked off to get ready for the bus to come through. I haven't confirmed that with MTO or Toronto Transportation. They didn't have much information on where the bus was headed, when it will be heading out or anything like that. But just based on what I can see on the cameras here and where these blockades have kind of started, it looks like they'll be going from Centennial Park, Rathburn, to join the southbound 427, then joining the eastbound Gardner from there. And then they'll be heading back up to Toronto Pearson at some point in the afternoon as well. There's going to be some other slow spots in the GTA, a couple of problems as well. On the westbound 401, it is busy west of Brock Street to approaching Salem, and then it's going to slow back down Leslie, alternating Express Collectors to Avenue. At Dixon, two left lanes closed off with a collision. That's causing a delay approaching Keele Express and Collectors, west of James Snow to west of Highway 25, moving slowly. Northbound DVP, expected delay approaching Eglinton up to York Mills. Southbound 404 DVP, it's back up south of Finch to south of Lawrence, approaching Bayview Bloor to approaching the Gardner. Eastbound 401 south of Pearson, alternating Express Collectors all the way to Avenue, expect a delay. Same day cash when you need it most. 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Your next report is at 101. Now your forecast, Denise Andriacci.
6: It's still warm and muggy. We have showers and thunderstorms on and off across the GTA for the rest of the day today. We saw some really heavy downpours earlier this morning, so that's one of the biggest threats with whatever embedded thunderstorm activity we get into here. There's definitely sunny breaks and dry moments, though. It's just if you hear thunder, get indoors. Overnight near 19 for tomorrow. Temps between 25 and 28. A little more refreshing along the lake tomorrow. And then for Monday, gorgeous. Maybe some showers in the morning, but sun cloud near 24. The guaranteed high today, 29.
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7: A Canadian digital health platform that specializes in hormone health says providing critical hormone health support to women is in the best interest of employees and their employers. 680's Phil Martino with more on the new survey, Léger Survey, commissioned by Science and Humans.
25: The survey commissioned by Science and Humans found nearly 60% of Canadian women say hormonal changes have impacted their sense of identity. Co-founder Hira Siddiqui says with major life transitions, hormonal imbalances can have a catastrophic effect on quality of life for a lot of women.
26: What it means is that they were feeling really lost about who they really were, what were their goals in life, and how could they really find the support to essentially go through these major life transitions and live an optimal quality of life.
25: Siddiqui says they want to use the data to educate Canadian employers about the importance of providing critical hormone health support to women.
26: When a person is showing up with a loss of identity at work, with pain, with suffering, within a suboptimal quality of life, they have a catastrophic effect on their productivity at the workplace. So this is essentially now should be considered as a critical group benefit.
25: You can get more information at scienceandhumans.com. I'm Phil Martino.
7: Coming up, a check on weekend business.
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31: Different teams, operations, engineering, they come in, they get what they need, and they get out. It's no longer the central hub, the influential center of innovation for the company.
30: And Mark says that's led to a crisis of morale. Some of Apple's biggest designers have retired or formed their own companies. Junior staffers have taken their place, adding to the attention on incoming CEO John Ternus before Apple's next big thing.
31: For the first time in 20 years, you're going to have a meaningful shakeup to the iPhone over the next few months with the foldable phone, which I'm calling the iPhone Ultra.
30: Nathan Hager, Bloomberg Radio.
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1: 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Time for Hottest Country Traffic on the Nines with Colette Desjardins.
2: Thanks. And this report is brought to you by Lexus of Barrie. So right now, northbound 400, delays approaching Highway 9 up to approaching Canal Road, then Maple View Drive up to Dunlop, eastbound on the 401, busy through Salem. With Cottage Country Traffic on the Nines, I'm Colette Desjardins.
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5: Good afternoon. It's Saturday, July 4th. I'm Dylan McGuire.
1: And I'm John Downs. Here's what's making news right now.
6: Canada's round of 16 match with Morocco is now underway in Houston. I'm with excited and nervous footy fanatics at Canada Soccer House on the harbor front.
5: It's gray, it's gloomy, and there's the threat of rain. While the humidity might not be pushing 50, we've still got the potential for thunderstorms through the afternoon.
1: One man is in hospital with serious injuries after a brazen daylight stabbing downtown this morning.
5: A suspect is in custody after several sexual assaults on public transit in the city on Thursday.
7: Round of 16 is set to get underway with Canada and Morocco ready to meet in Houston. That's followed by Paraguay taking on France. Sports at 15.
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8: 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If you're heading on to the Gardener, that's where the team of Portugal buses will be. They left Centennial Park, headed southbound on the 427, just joined the eastbound Gardener now. Looks like they'll be traveling through Islington shortly. So these motorcades or these blocks should start to disappear and should start to ease off in terms of volume. Right now, though, southbound 427, a very slow Dixon to approaching Rathburn, and both Express and Collectors. A backlog of traffic obviously has to work its way through now that you're moving. The eastbound at QEW, it's backed up Mississauga Road to the 427. Same thing here, though. You're now at least moving a little bit, but a backlog of traffic's got to get through here. Beyond that, the rest of the drive on the eastbound Gardner will be fine, obviously, with the blockade. Volume was able to ease up through the downtown core. On the westbound 401, it's going to be busy as you get west of Brock Street to approaching Salem from Leslie Express Collectors to Avenue. Keel alternating Express Collectors to Dixon. That's where a collision just cleared. Beyond that, west of James Snow to west of Highway 25, moving slowly. On the eastbound 401, busy south of Pearson alternating Express Collectors to Keel. And then on the northbound DVP, it's backed up Eglinton up to York Mills. Southbound 404 DVP, volume south of Finch to south of Lawrence, approaching Don Mills to approaching the Gardener. 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Your next report at 1:11. Now your forecast. Here is Denise Andriachi.
9: 29 is the guaranteed high today. Dry moments, but scattered showers and thunderstorm potential continues through this afternoon and evening. Overnight lows near 19. Sunny breaks for Sunday. A much more seasonal air mass finally takes over for the end of the weekend. Highs near 25 to 28 degrees for Sunday. Monday, 24 with sun and cloud. Chance of showers, though, Monday morning could impact the drive-in. The guaranteed high today, 29 degrees.
1: 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It feels like 32, and there's some light rain out there. 680 News Time, 103.
5: And they're off. Canada in uncharted territory, kicking off against Morocco for a spot in the men's FIFA quarterfinals.
1: 680's Alex Bloomfield is with other excited fans at Packed Canada Soccer House and joins us live. Just getting into the game there. How are things feeling on top, Alex?
6: It's pretty loud in here, Dylan. In fact, this is what it sounded like moments ago during the anthem. I'm told they've now capped the capacity of this particular viewing party, 2,000 people. That means they're in here now at the amphitheater here on Harbourfront Center, and I've only seen one or two Morocco jerseys. I think it's almost entirely Canada fans, as you would expect here, and fans are feeling, let's just say, optimistic about this one here in the fourth minute early on.
10: Honestly, I'm putting my money on Laren. I think he's gonna get one. It's gonna be a nice cross. It's gonna be a set piece, and it's gonna go in like that. It's gonna be a 1-1 for a long time, and then I think like 93rd minute, Estecchio's gonna step up again.
6: Always trust the veteran. So there are thousands up at Old Fort York right now. There's another viewing party, I believe, at Nathan Phillips Square, all across the GTA. Thousands are gathered watching this game. The country essentially stopping here on a Saturday afternoon to see if we can see something special for Canada's soccer and the men's national team program. This will be their most important game they've ever played. Can they unseed a top 10 team in the world here in the round of 16 down in Houston? Building up to our first sort of opportunity here right now. Looks like it's gone out and potentially for a corner here for Canada. So an early opportunity, but right now it is 0-0. Canada-Morocco into the fifth minute now of this round of 16 match. I'll leave you with the cheers of Canada down here at Canada Soccer House. Reporting live, I'm Alex Bloomfield.
5: Thank you very much, Alex. And now let's go to the 680 Sports Center, where our Randolph Fairbairn is taking in all the action and joins us now live with the latest. The game just started, but what's happening so far, Randolph?
7: Thanks, Dylan. Two matches on the World Cup schedule to start off the round of 16. The first has Canada facing Morocco in Houston. You win or you head home or to a Blue Jays game, the golf course, a spa. You go anywhere but the round of eight. Alphonso Davies is available. Not in the starting lineup. The watch parties are in full force. It's just underway. They're scoreless very early in the first half. The winner will play the opponent of the winner of the other game today. That goes at 5 o'clock. That'll be France taking on Paraguay. It's Canada and Morocco in the round of 16 from the Sports Center. I'm Randolph Fairbairn.
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1: Well, another unpredictable day weather-wise. At least it won't be so dangerously hot. The heat warning has been downgraded from orange to yellow, and it could drop off soon with a 680 News Radio guaranteed high of 29 degrees.
9: With heat-related illness symptoms, sometimes they don't present themselves until after the fact. So just being extra cautious and mindful, staying hydrated, eyes to the skies, and if you hear thunder, get indoors. We sound like a broken record when we say that, but yesterday we had such strong winds with thunder storms that we had downed trees over northern York region, and that risk remains today. Very heavy downpours, hail, and strong damaging winds, intense lightning as well with these storms. So be extra cautious. We have another day with this heat, and then by tomorrow it is much fresher.
1: That's our weather specialist Denise Andriacci. Friday's round of severe weather left thousands in the dark through York and Durham regions from sudden bursts of strong winds.
5: Toronto police are on scene of a stabbing that took place in the Queen and Spadina area around 10:45 this morning. Paramedics tell 680 News Radio a man was rushed to hospital in serious condition. We still have no word on any suspect information.
1: An arrest has been made in a series of alleged sexual assaults on Toronto public transit. Police say a 30-year-old Toronto man is charged after five women were allegedly assaulted Thursday morning in separate incidents in the downtown core. Ashraful Alam faces five counts of sexual assault and one count of obstructing a peace officer. Investigators believe there may be more victims and are asking anyone with information to come forward. A picture of Alam can be found on our website, citynews.ca.
5: Shelter buses have been brought in for residents of an apartment building in Scarborough after reports of a fire. Emergency crews were called to the scene at the Morningside in Lawrence just after 10 this morning. No word yet on possible injuries. Police say Ling Road is closed east of Morningside. Still to come on 680 News Radio. 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
5: 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Enpro predicts the price won't change at midnight, holding at $1.62.9 a liter at most GTA stations. 680 News Time 109. Time for Cottage Country traffic on the nines with Colette Desjardins.
2: Thanks, and this report brought to you by Foodland. So if you're heading northbound on the 400, at last check, we had delays approaching Highway 9 up to approaching Canal Road, and then it's picks up but slows down again, Maple View Drive to Dunlop. Right now, if you're on the eastbound 401, it was just busy through Salem. Past that, it was a great drive out to the 35-115, as well as Belleville and Prince Edward County. If you're heading northbound on the 35-115. No problems or delays heading into Peterborough or the Kawartha Lakes. Even Highway 28 up to Bancroft was in good shape. And Fort Erie bound on the QEW. It's busy over the Burlington Skyway Bridge, but you'll find more delays, actually, Red Hill Valley Parkway to pass Fruitland. With Cottage Country traffic on the nines, I'm Colette Desjardins.
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0: 680 News Time 111 with Rogers Xfinity Internet traffic and weather together on the ones. He's got his eyes on your drive and probably some soccer on the side. It's Mike Davey.
1: That's right, Dylan. 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If you're traveling on the eastbound Gardiner and you were stuck behind Portugal's team buses, they exited the highway at York Bay Young. So they're now off the eastbound Gardiner, off the major routes in the GTA. So things, I guess they're not getting back up to speed. They're going to be about as slow as they usually are on a Saturday. But eastbound Gardiner, a little bit slower than usual right now, 427 on and off to about approaching Jameson. Northbound DVP backed up as you get to Eglinton up to York Mills. Southbound 404 DVP south of Finch to south of Lawrence. You can expect a delay. South of Eglinton on and off to approaching the Gardiner. Westbound Gardiner looks like it's moving pretty good. Southbound 427 got a backlog of traffic here. Airport Road joining the westbound 401. It's slow approaching Dundas Express getting on to the eastbound Gardiner. Eastbound 401 volume east to Dixie alternating express collector to Keel. Westbound 401 volume west of Brock Street to approaching Salem. Leslie alternating express collectors to Avenue. And then it's going to be a busy drive from Dufferin alternating express collectors to the 427 west of James Snow to west of Highway 25. 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Your next report is at 121. Now your forecast. Here's Denise Andriachi.
2: 29 is the guaranteed high today. Still a humidex in the 30s, but it sure beats a humidex in the 40s, which we had Tuesday through Friday. We were flirting with record-breaking heat pretty much all week long. We have the chance of showers and thunderstorms continuing this afternoon. This active weather has really helped to break this heat up. We're down to 19 overnight. For tomorrow, much more seasonal, and then Monday, lovely. Some showers in the morning, potentially, but otherwise, sun and cloud near 24. So very comfortable to start the week next week. Our guaranteed high today, 29.
0: We're at 23 degrees, but it feels like 29 already with the humidity, some overcast skies, and rain falling across some parts of downtown Toronto. 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
0: 23 degrees, raining across spots of Toronto and otherwise an overcast sky. Feels like 29 with the humidity. Good afternoon. I'm Dylan McGuire. Here are the top stories this hour. 15 minutes roughly into unprecedented territory for Canada's men's team as they take on Morocco in the round of 16 in World Cup action. More coming up in sports. The heat may be easing, which is good, but we've got risk of thunderstorms all afternoon, which is bad if you've got outside plans. Your next weather report at 121. One person is in hospital with serious injuries after a stabbing this morning. It happened in the Queen and Spadina area around 10:45. No word on a suspect at this time. And coming up after sports, as Iran mourns its former supreme leader, the leaders of the U.S. and Israel are getting ready to meet. 680 News Time, 1:15. That means it's time for sports. 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
6: Thank you very much, Dylan. At the World Cup, two matches in the round of 16 are on the docket. It's starting with Canada taking on Morocco in Houston. They're in the 14th minute. It's scoreless. The winner moves on to face the winner of match two. That will have France squaring off against Paraguay at 5 o'clock in Philadelphia. The Blue Jays will go in game two of their three-game series in Seattle. They won the opener 2-0. That'll start at 4:10. You can watch it on Sportsnet and listen on 590 The Fan. At Wimbledon, in women's doubles, Canadian Gabby Dabrowski and Luisa Stefani won their second round match in straight sets 6-4, 6-2. They'll move on to the round of 16 and play Monday. Felix Auger-Aliassime on to the round of 16. He'll face Alejandro Davidovich Fokina tomorrow morning. From the British Grand Prix, Kimi Antonelli won the sprint race. Lewis Hamilton finished second. Antonelli also took the pole for tomorrow's race, with Charles Leclerc second and Lewis Hamilton third. The race goes tomorrow at 10 a.m. One game on the schedule in the CFL, the Elks are set to take on the BC Lions. It's a battle of opposites. Lions come in at 0-3. Elks sit 3-0 and first in the West. The kick is at 7 o'clock. Sports at 15 and 45 past every hour or anytime at sportsnet.ca.
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0: 680 News Time 117. Israeli Prime Minister Benjamin Netanyahu and U.S. President Donald Trump have agreed to meet soon in the United States, according to Israeli officials. It comes as Iran sends a defiant message to the U.S. with a massive farewell for its late supreme leader. CNN's Oren Lieberman reports from Jerusalem.
10: Before the war, Netanyahu had multiple times visited Trump. He prided himself on visiting more than just about any other world leader. But Netanyahu hasn't met with Trump since the war began at the end of February, as we have seen strains between the two leaders on how to handle Iran. Trump is very clearly pushing for diplomacy with Iran. He wants a deal. Netanyahu has long been skeptical of Iran's intentions behind these negotiations, and he has pushed for a return to strikes, as Israel believes the job is not complete. And frankly, you see that in the funeral of former Supreme Leader Ayatollah Ali Khamenei. Iran has issued a threat to Israel and the United States should they choose to disrupt or carry out any operations during the funeral itself. But I think it's quite clear that Israel is watching this very closely as these negotiations for the Memorandum of Understanding are ongoing. Oren Lieberman, CNN in Jerusalem.
0: 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It's time for Cottage Country Traffic on the Nines with Colette Desjardins.
11: 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So at last check, northbound on the 400, easing off basically Highway 9 up to Canal Road. And then we've got delays, Maple View Drive up to Dunlop. Eastbound on the 401, busy through Salem. And then if you're on the Fort Erie bound QEW, busy over the bridge, but then it's quite slow, Red Hill Valley Parkway to past Fruitland. With Cottage Country Traffic on the Nines, I'm Colette Desjardins.
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1: 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Heading out onto the eastbound Gardner, busy from the 427 to just beyond Parkside. If you're joining the northbound DVP, it's backed up approaching Eglinton to north of Lawrence. Southbound 404 DVP, expect a delay south of Finch to approaching the Gardner. The westbound Gardner, it's slow Spadina to approaching Jamison. Eastbound QEW here, Ontario to Dixie's backed up. Southbound 427, slow Airport Road to the westbound 401. And then it'll be slow again as you get south of Burnham Thorpe in the Express and Collectors to approaching the Gardner. Eastbound 401, 410, alternating Express Collectors to Keel, moving slowly. Westbound 401, it's busy west of Brock Street to approaching Salem. 404, alternating Express Collectors to Avenue, approaching Keel, alternating Express Collectors to the 427, and then slow through Highway 25. 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Now your forecast, Denise Andriachi.
2: The chance of showers and thunderstorms continues this afternoon. We had brief but really heavy downpours this morning with some of these storms, so just being mindful out on the roads today. It's still warm and muggy, but it's not dangerously hot and humid anymore. And this active weather has really helped to break up this heat. 29, the guaranteed high. We're down to 19 overnight. For tomorrow, highs between 25 and 28, much more seasonal. And then 24 degrees on Monday. The next chance to see a high of 30 will be Thursday. Our guaranteed high today, 29.
0: Right now, 23 degrees, feels like 29 already with the humidity, and we've got rain falling across a lot of downtown Toronto, otherwise an overcast sky, and still that yellow warning for the heat. Coming up at 1:30, the latest on a historic match for Team Canada. Our men in FIFA taking on Morocco right now, 22 minutes into the game. We'll have fan reaction and the latest on what's happening on the field at 1:30, 680 News Time, 123.
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0: 680 News Time, 1:24. Now for the weekend construction wrap-up, where 680's Jordan Kerr takes a look at some of the new construction projects impacting the city and looking ahead at what's to come.
25: Water main replacement projects are closing lanes on multiple roads around Toronto. That includes Bathurst, south of Steeles, which is down to a single lane each way and is not expected to be complete until October of 2027. And Midland is currently a single lane each way from McNichol to Passmore. That'll eventually extend north to Steeles. That project will be done by the end of this year. For both, there'll also be road resurfacing and intersection safety improvements alongside the water main replacement. Overnight Sunday into Monday, Eastern Avenue will be shut down from Sumac to Broadview and Adelaide closed from Parliament to Eastern as a major bridge project goes into its final phase. Once the road reopens Monday morning, Eastern will be down to a single lane each way between Sumac and Broadview until late August, at which point the construction should be all done. I'm Jordan Kerr.
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2: Hey, it's Denise Andriachi from 680 News Radio. 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
0: 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It's time for the Weekend Business Report.
6: I'm Chris McCusker. The latest GDP readings in Canada showing some improvement, with growth in April of 0.5%. That was better than expected and the best showing in almost a year, and we are expected to see growth in May as well. James Marple is senior economist at TD Bank Group.
8: We've seen a lot of volatility in the economic data, and there are a lot of headwinds facing the Canadian economy. Declining population, you know, trade being the two big ones. But amidst that volatility, we had always been anticipating that we would see a rebound after the basically flat reading on the first quarter. And we got it with, I'd say, with some gusto. Looks like we should see a pretty decent rebound on a quarterly basis, something like 2% annualized, which should assuage fears that we are entering a prolonged period of economic decline, which is, I think, what you'd have to call it if it was a recession.
6: Now, the data on our labor market certainly doesn't suggest recession, even though the economy did meet the definition of a technical recession.
8: In fact, I would say the jobs data is more important. I mean, when people think about recession, they're like, am I at risk of losing my job? You know, and that doesn't seem to be the case.
6: James Marple is senior economist at the TD Bank Group, and Canada's June jobs report is coming on Friday. With your Weekend Business Report, I'm Chris McCusker.
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0: 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It's time for Cottage Country Traffic on the Nines with Colette Desjardins.
11: And this report is brought to you by Rogers. There might have been a problem on the northbound 400 because it is slow approaching Highway 89, a little bit backed up. But whatever it was, it might be cleared. I'm noticing vehicles moving. And then it's easing off through ESSA. So northbound 400, once everything clears out from 89, everything should be easing off. It's easing off for sure on the eastbound 401 through Salem. And if you're Fort Erie bound on the QEW, no longer busy over the Burlington Skyway Bridge, but it is slow from Red Hill Valley Parkway off and on to 50 Road. With Cottage Country Traffic on the Nines, I'm Colette Desjardins.
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27: Good afternoon. It is Saturday, July 4th. I'm John Downs.
0: And I'm Dylan McGuire. Here's what's making news this hour.
28: All eyes on Canada-Morocco in Houston. Canada Soccer House is rocking all levels still in the first half.
27: Not the mercury-busting heat we've been experiencing this past week, but we're still under a weather warning. Some potentially stormy conditions are also on the horizon.
0: Police are investigating a stabbing in downtown Toronto that sent a man to hospital in serious condition.
29: A massive battle for Canada as they're meeting Morocco at the World Cup in the round of 16, and the poll for the British Grand Prix is set. Sports of 45.
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1: 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Heading out onto the westbound 401, busy Brock Street to approaching Salem. 404 to Avenue, alternating express collectors. Keel alternating express collectors to Dixie, west to James Snow to west of Highway 25. Eastbound 401 volume, Dixie alternating express collectors to Keel. Eastbound 407 approaching Dixie, two right lanes closed off with a collision. Southbound 400, south of Highway 89, the right lanes closed off with a crash. That's causing a delay from Highway 89. Delays return Shepherd to the 401. Northbound DVP, Eglinton up to York Mills is slow. Southbound 404 DVP, south of Finch to Bayview Bloor, you're dealing with volume. On the westbound Gardner, it's going to be a bit slow as you get to Spadina to approaching Jameson. Eastbound Gardner, it's backed up on and off from about Kipling to approaching Strawn. Eastbound QEW, it's busy approaching Mississauga Road to Dixie. Westbound QEW, slow through Dixie. Ford Drive to Trafalgar will be moving slowly. Southbound 427, it's busy from approaching Dundas in the Express and Collectors to approaching the Gardner. 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
2: Still the chance of showers and thunderstorms this afternoon, and that risk will continue into the evening. Our guaranteed high is 29. Less heat and humidity today, but it is still a warm and muggy afternoon. Overnight lows near 19, much fresher, more seasonal for Sunday. Winds will be out of the east. We have sunny breaks. Highs near 25 to 28. That's going to be the range of temperatures across the GTA tomorrow, which is seasonal. Our guaranteed high today, 29.
0: We're at 23 degrees right now in downtown Toronto, but it feels like 30 with the humidity. Raining in parts of the city, otherwise an overcast sky. 680 News Time, 1:33.
27: The fans across the country holding their breath this hour as Canada takes on Morocco at Houston Stadium in Texas. Canada is coming off its first ever Men's World Cup knockout win, but Morocco entered the tournament ranked 7th and will be its toughest opposition yet.
0: Watch parties in full swing with footy fans coming together to experience the excitement and nerves together. 680's Alex Bloomfield is taking in the game with fans at the Canada Soccer House on the harbor front and joins us now live. Alex.
12: Yeah, that's right, Dylan. And it has been loud at times here. We're at capacity, about 2,000 or so people here in the amphitheater, Canada Soccer House. And they've been amped up for this one so far, where Canada, we've seen in this game, has been running with, if not on the front foot, against Morocco through much of this first half. They had the best opportunity, a real opportunity for Tani Oluwaseyi that was robbed by the Moroccan goalkeeper, Bono, who made the best save certainly of this game and is really one of the best keepers in the world. So Canada unable to get the first one, but it's still 0-0 here in the 33rd minute, and they're playing very much with Morocco, who had to make a change. They lost one of their top scorers in Salibari, who had to

0: 680's Simon Bennett has more.
1: All those concerns about traffic, transit, and crowd controls were silenced once the tournament began. After the Portugal-Croatia match on Thursday, representatives from both squads were complimentary to the city of Toronto, plus those scenes outside Portugal's hotel. How about the future? Secretary of State for Sport, Adam Van Cuverden, on Breakfast Television this week.
2: Being able to co-host the biggest sporting event of the year this year has been an amazing privilege. We've also demonstrated that we're good at it. Like, people have come to Toronto after having been in multiple cities, and they've said, wow, Toronto, Vancouver, you guys are getting it right. We should be very proud of ourselves.
1: While Toronto's World Cup schedule is over, Vancouver has one round of 16 match Tuesday at BC Place. I'm Simon Bennett.
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3: As parts of the province clean up from some severe storms on Friday, more are on the way today. But as we hear from our weather specialist, Denise Andriecci, the rain could be coming in waves.
5: Although that heat and humidity is a little less intense, we are still dealing with some thunderstorm potential. We had quite the light show through the pre-dawn hours as well across the GTA. So lightning is a big threat with these storms. Very strong winds and heavy rain as well. Now, we're going to continue with the risk of thunderstorms, but we also just have run-of-the-mill steady shower activity today. This is helping to break up this heat.
3: Some very strong wind gusts through parts of York and Durham regions and in extreme southwestern Ontario led to some tree and property damage late Friday. Meantime, the GTA is ever so slowly easing our way out of this stifling heat wave. The orange level heat warning has now been downgraded to a yellow heat warning today with a 680 News Radio guaranteed high of 29 degrees.
0: Toronto police are on the scene of a stabbing in the Queen and Spadina area that sent one person to hospital. It happened at 10:45 this morning. Paramedics say they transported a man to hospital in serious condition. Stay with 680 News Radio for the latest on this developing story.
3: Toronto police have made an arrest after a series of alleged sexual assaults on public transit in the downtown core. Investigators say five women, all unknown to the accused, were assaulted Thursday morning. 30-year-old Ashraful Alam is charged with five counts of sexual assault and obstructing a peace officer. A picture of him can be found on our website, toronto.citynews.ca. Police believe there may be more victims and are urging them to contact investigators.
0: 680 News Time, 137. Toronto's iconic Sneaky D's appears to be safe from condo development for now. The developer has withdrawn its application for a proposed 16-story tower at Bathurst and College. RBC owns part of the site and says it never agreed to include its property in the redevelopment. The proposal sparked months of opposition over the future of the beloved dive bar and restaurant. Organizers who've been fighting the proposed redevelopment celebrated the news yesterday by tearing down the public proposal sign from the side of the building. Coming up, a check on gas prices. 680 News Time, 138.
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0: 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Enpro predicts the price will not change at midnight, holding at 162.9 cents a liter at most GTA stations. 680 News Time, 139. Time for Cottage Country traffic on the nines and Colette Desjardins.
7: Thanks. And this report is brought to you by, I'm just trying to find it here, Lexus of Barrie. So looking at the northbound 400, it was south of 89, southbound 400. It was southbound, south of 89 that we had a crash, and basically it's cleared. Northbound was slowing down to have a look, but everything is cleared right now. So right now we're seeing delays basically through ESSA. So it's definitely easing off the northbound 400 from Toronto up to the Barrie area. If you're on Highway 12, it is slow all of a sudden from County Road 48 up to Brecon, and then the eastbound 401, it's eased off through Salem out to, so the Durham region out to the 35-115 is looking good. Fort Erie bound on the QEW, we're just seeing delays. Red Hill Valley Parkway to 50 Road. With Cottage Country traffic, on the nines, I'm Colette Desjardins.
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4: 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Here's Mike Davey.
5: This report brought to you by City of Toronto. A couple problems clearing up. Eastbound 407 approaching Dixie. They cleared the crash there, so all lanes have reopened. Southbound 400, south of Highway 89, they've reopened that right lane. It was closed off for a crash as well. Still going to be slow from Highway 89 to just south of it, but it is improving. Delays do return south of Shepherd to the 401. Eastbound 401, it's busy. Dixie alternating express collectors to Keele. And then it looks like it's slowing down. Warden collectors to approaching Kennedy. There might be a problem here. I'm just going to quickly try and pull up a camera here, see if I can get lucky, and maybe they already have it on the problem. Not on that one, and it's not on this one either, but it's slow. Warden collectors to approaching Kennedy. Westbound on the 401 west of Brock Street to approaching Salem, you can expect a delay from the 404 alternating express collectors to Avenue. Keele alternating express collectors to the 427 west of James Snow to west of Highway 25. On the eastbound at QEW Gardner combination, volume Mississauga Road to Dixie, 427 on and off delays to approaching Strawn. If you're joining the northbound DVP, approaching Eglinton to north of Lawrence, there's volume. There's a delay southbound 404 DVP, approaching Shepherd to approaching Bayview Bloor. Westbound Gardner slow, approaching Spadina to approaching Jameson. Westbound QEW, it's backed up, 427 to Dixie, 4 Drive to Trafalgar. On the westbound 403, 401 in the collectors to Eglinton moving slowly, and then it gets backed up again, Winston Churchill to the 407. During the FIFA World Cup, traffic downtown will be heavy. Skip the stress by taking transit, traveling off-peak, and checking routes in advance. A message from the City of Toronto. Your next report is at 151. Now your forecast, Denise Andriachi.
6: Still the chance of showers this afternoon and the risk of thunderstorms. We saw heavy downpours this morning. This active weather is really starting to break up this heat. And we are still warm and muggy today, but we're not dealing with a humidex in the 40s this afternoon. Overnight tonight, near 19. For tomorrow, sun and cloud. And highs around 25 to 28, which is much more seasonal. It's just a fresher feel. Tomorrow, less humid. Our guaranteed high for today, 29.
4: And right now, it is 23. It feels like 32 with the humidity. 680 News Time, 143. Pearson Airport is preparing for its version of the World Cup. It says this is one of the busiest travel weekends of the summer, with more than 146,000 travelers each day. There are almost 1,200 flights, with people flying to 133 airports in 49 countries with 48 airlines. Pearson says the top international routes are Cancun, London, and Dublin. Coming up, we'll check in on sports. 680 News Time, 143.
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4: It's 23 degrees, feels like 32 under some mixed skies out there. Some rain in parts and cloudy in other parts. I'm John Downs. Here are the top stories this hour. Well, it's do or die for Team Canada on the pitch in Houston this hour. The red and white taking on favorites Morocco. More with Randolph in a minute. The brutal temperatures have finally let up, but we're still under a yellow weather warning because of the heat. There's also a good chance we'll see some stormy conditions in the region throughout the day. And a man's been rushed to hospital in serious condition after a stabbing this morning near Spadina and Queen. No word yet on suspects. Coming up after sports, the Minions march into theaters this weekend. 680 News Time, 145. That's time for sports. 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
10: Good afternoon, John. The World Cup has two matches in the round of 16 on the docket. It's starting with Canada taking on Morocco in Houston. It's been spirited. It's been feisty. A couple of yellow cards. They are in the 43rd minute. It's still scoreless. The winner moves on to face the winner of match two. That has France taking on Paraguay at 5 o'clock in Philadelphia. The Blue Jays will go in game two of their three-game series in Seattle. Shane Bieber goes against Logan Gilbert. It starts at 4:10. You can watch it on Sportsnet and listen on 590 The Fan. At Wimbledon in women's doubles, Canadian Gabby Dabrowski and Luisa Stefani won their second round match in straight sets, 6-4, 6-2. They move on to the round of 16. They'll play Monday. From the British Grand Prix, Kimi Antonelli won the sprint race. Lewis Hamilton finished second. Antonelli also took the pole with Charles Leclerc second and Lewis Hamilton third. The race goes tomorrow at 10 a.m. One game on the schedule in the CFL, the Edmonton Elks will face the BC Lions. They'll kick off at 7 o'clock. Sports at 15 and 45 past every hour or anytime at sportsnet.ca.
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4: 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Eva Fragiscatos chats with food and nutrition expert Rose Reisman about how you can limit your exposure.
14: Studies have found microplastics can have negative effects on the body and have been associated with a risk of chronic disease like diabetes and neurodegenerative disease like Alzheimer's.
15: It takes years for these microplastics to develop in your bloodstream, and it ultimately, they think, is affecting fertility, diabetes, obesity, birth defects, respiratory health, heart disease, dementia, and even various cancers.
14: That was Rose Reisman, who says there are several ways you can reduce your exposure to microplastics.
15: Dishwasher and laundry pods, those little plastic ones, get rid of them. Better to use maybe a powder or even a liquid. When you're storing your food, get rid of the plastic containers. If you use plastic containers, only use them for cold food, not hot.
14: Reisman says you should also get rid of plastic cutting boards and utensils. I'm Eva Fragiscatos.
4: 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Time for Cottage Country traffic on the nines. Colette Desjardins.
16: 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So right now, northbound 400 easing off through ESSA and the Barrie area. So it's basically a great drive if you're heading to the cottage right now or out of town. If you're traveling on Highway 12, just busy through Brecon. It was from County Road 48 up to Brecon, but right now it's just quite slow in the Brecon area. Noticing that if you're traveling northbound on the 115, a little bit busy around Boundary Road. I see a slight delay. I'm not sure if it's something, if you want to give me a call at Star 680, please do if it's something serious. Fort Erie bound on the QEW, we're just seeing delays now from Red Hill Valley Parkway to Pass Fruitland. With Cottage Country traffic on the nines, I'm Colette Desjardins.
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5: This report brought to you by iCash.ca. Heading out on to the eastbound 401, busy Dixie, alternating express collectors to the Allen. And then once you're beyond that, it should be a pretty decent drive if you're traveling on the westbound 401, approaching Salem, it starts to slow down. Then 404 alternating express collectors to Bayview. From approaching the 400 express collectors to the 427 west of James Snow to west of Highway 25. On the eastbound QEW, it's starting to get backed up. Mississauga Road to Dixie, once you're onto the Gardner, slow on and off delays from the 427 to approaching Strawn, joining the northbound DVP. It starts to slow down approaching Eglinton to approaching York Mills. Southbound 404 DVP, on and off delays approaching Shepherd to approaching Bayview Bloor. The westbound Gardner, slow Spadina to approaching Jamison, and then Park Lawn, slow through Park Lawn rather. Westbound QEW, busy 427 to Dixie, 4 Drive to Trafalgar, Appleby to Brant. Quick cash in 2 minutes. 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Your next report at 201. Now your forecast, Denise Andriachi.
6: 29, the guaranteed high today. Less hot, less humid, still a very warm and muggy afternoon, though. We have showers and thunderstorms on and off across the region. Overnight near 19. Tomorrow, much more seasonal with sun and cloud. And then a high of 24 on Monday, which is going to feel really comfortable compared to the heat that we've had this week. Our guaranteed high today, 29 degrees.
4: Right now it's 23 degrees. It feels like 32 with the humidity. Coming up at 2 o'clock, we'll take you back down to Canada Soccer House for all the action between Canada and Morocco, currently tied at zero. 680 News Time, 153.
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4: 680 News Time, 153. An art exhibit at the Royal Alberta Museum tells tales of death from around the world. But the head of exhibits at Chicago's Field Museum, where the Death, Life's Greatest Mystery exhibit in Edmonton comes from, says it's far less morbid than it appears. Jap Hoogstraten says displays showcasing how different cultures celebrate those who've died and how even animals cherish their species. He says he got the idea to develop the exhibit after his father's death about a decade ago.
28: I just want people to have that conversation earlier than I did in life, you know, to really think about, and for parents to be able to comfortably engage with their kids around a very difficult subject. And so for a museum to be the facilitator with that conversation, I think is a really powerful thing.
4: The exhibit goes until September 7th. This just into 680 News Radio. A Toronto police officer has been injured while responding to a call that happened just before 11 a.m. in a residential neighborhood in the Avenue Road and Wilson area. Police say they were called for a suspicious incident, but upon arrival, two cars were seen fleeing, as well as one suspect on foot. After a brief foot chase, a man was arrested. The injured officer was taken to hospital with serious but non-life-threatening injuries. Stay with 680 News for more on this developing story. And if the heat isn't for you, July looks to be a busy month at the movie theater. CNN Rick Damigella has a preview.
0: James, you have a real gift for filmmaking.
1: But what the Minions really want to do is direct. 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She calls me. Disney gives Moana the live-action treatment, including Dwayne Johnson reprising his role as Maui. Surf's up July 10th.
2: No one could stand between me and home.
1: Christopher Nolan's follow-up to Oppenheimer will soon arrive in cinemas. The Odyssey set sail July 17th. And for more ancient Greek storytelling, Hadestown the Musical heads to theaters. The Tony Award-winning production will screen for 5 nights starting July 24th.
3: I am totally out of control.
1: And your friendly neighborhood Spider-Man returns to theaters in Spider-Man Brand New Day. Action is his reward starting July 31st. Getting refills of popcorn in Hollywood, I'm Rick Damigella.
4: Coming up, a check on weekend business.
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9: The caramelized biscuits have climbed into the world's top 5 best-selling cookies, recently fueled by a wave of online attention. 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
25: You guys know that I had to try the viral Japanese cheesecake. It's where you take Biscoff cookies and stuff it inside of Greek yogurt and leave it in the fridge overnight. The next morning, you're left with these incredible layers that mimic a cheesecake.
9: Lotus Bakeries has been gradually expanding the presence of the Biscoff cookie, including a partnership with Delta Airlines. More recently, the company opened a factory in Thailand in its push to reach Asian markets and has expanded into areas such as spreads, ice cream, and chocolates. The move into new products and markets has given a bump to revenue. According to Bloomberg Intelligence, sales have jumped an average of 17% each year since 2014. Courtney Donahoe, Bloomberg Radio.
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2: 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Traffic on the 9s. Here's Colette Desjardins.
3: Thanks, and this report is brought to you by your local Ontario Subaru dealers. Northbound 400 completely eased off from Toronto up to Barrie. I noticed that southbound 400, a little bit slow from 88 down to 5th Line, should be easing off soon. If you're traveling on Highway 12, still busy through the Brecon area. Eastbound on the 401, right now that is eased off completely eastbound, anywhere from the Durham region out to the 35-115. If you're traveling right now on the Fort Erie bound QEW, it's just easing off from the Red Hill Valley Parkway over to Fruitland. With Cottage Country traffic on the 9s, I'm Colette Desjardins.
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6: Good afternoon. It's Saturday, July 4th. I'm Dylan McGuire.
2: And I'm John Downs. Here's what's making news right now.
7: It's 0-0 at the half, but Canada's had the better chances against Morocco in the round of 16 at the World Cup. It's a rocking Canada soccer house, one of many watch parties across the country.
6: The humidity might be coming down, but so is the rain. On and off showers and the risk of thunderstorms continue through this afternoon.
8: And breaking news, a Toronto police officer is in hospital after being injured this morning while responding to a call.
9: Canada and Morocco are at halftime in Houston, and the Jays and Mariners will go in game two of their series in Seattle. Sports at 15.
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10: This report brought to you by HimPro. Heading out onto the eastbound 401, a busy Dixie alternating express collectors to the Allen. That's where a stalled vehicle will be in the transfer to collectors, blocking the right lane. Once you're beyond that, rest of the drive should be fine. On the westbound 401, minor delay approaching Salem. 404 on and off delays, alternating express collectors to Avenue. Then from Weston Express to Dixon, west to James Snow to west of Highway 25. Eastbound QEW, it's backed up from here, Ontario, to Dixie. Once you're on to the Gardner, you can expect a delay from the Humber Bridge to approaching Strawn. If you're joining the northbound DVP, north of Eglinton up to York Mills is slow. Southbound 404 DVP, Shepherd to south of Lawrence, on and off delays, slow through Don Mills. Westbound Gardner, Spadina to approaching Jameson, you got volume. Westbound QEW backed up 427 to Dixie, 4 Drive to Trafalgar, approaching Walker's Line to Brant. If you suffered a critical accident, get the HimPro advantage to overcome every obstacle. 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Now your forecast, Denise Andriachi.
11: 29 is the guaranteed high today. Dry moments, but scattered showers and thunderstorm potential continues through this afternoon and evening. Overnight lows near 19. Sunny breaks for Sunday. A much more seasonal air mass finally takes over for the end of the weekend. Highs near 25 to 28 degrees for Sunday. Monday, 24 with sun and cloud. Chance of showers, though, Monday morning could impact the drive-in. The guaranteed high today, 29 degrees.
2: Right now, some light rain, 23 degrees. It feels like 32 with the humidity. 680 News Time, 203.
6: Halfway through this game, underdog Team Canada is giving Morocco a run for their money in men's FIFA action as both teams fight for a spot in the quarterfinals.
2: 680's Alex Bloomfield is with thousands of fans at Canada Soccer House on the harbor front, where the energy is high. Alex?
7: Yeah, to say the least here, halftime's been a bit of a party here on the floor of Canada Soccer House. We've had 2,000 people in here. They've had a cap capacity, and it's been loud all through that first half where Canada was really on the front foot. They were the better team in that first half. It was a bit chippy. 6 yellow cards were handed out, 4 to Morocco players. Canada led the way with 3 shots. They had a really golden opportunity about halfway through that first half. Tani Oluwaseyi was robbed by Bono. That was the best opportunity of the first half, but it's 0-0, and Canada will certainly take that against the top 10 team through the first half of this round of 16 World Cup match. I'm going to talk to some of the fans who are here with me at Canada Soccer House. I heard Marlon is one of the biggest fans here. What do you think about the atmosphere here at Canada Soccer House?
12: Oh, unreal right now. Crazy vibes over here. Right? We got a big Canada win coming. We got this.
7: Thoughts in that first half, guys? Canada looked like they were the better team in that first half, yeah?
12: Absolutely, yeah. They have a young team. They have a young, fresh team. And, like, honestly, like, we've both been rested. We got a week's rest. They got 6 days. But despite that, I think we're playing excellent football today.
7: How about a Go Canada Go from all of you guys here?
13: Go Canada Go! Go Canada Go! Go Canada Go!
7: All right, the second half is just minutes away now in this round of 16 match. Canada-Morocco here, Canada Soccer House, still 0-0. Reporting live, I'm Alex Bloomfield.
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6: It's still hot and humid to kick off this first weekend of July, but we are getting a bit of relief from the intense heat we've been dealing with. As our weather specialist Denise Andriecci tells us, the heat warning remains in place, but it is now at a lower level.
11: Still a warm and muggy day across southern Ontario, not as hot and stuffy as the last couple of days. We had record-breaking heat throughout the week, and the heat warning was an orange level warning, which is more serious than what we woke up to today, which was a yellow heat warning.
6: And watch out for thunderstorms today. We've already seen a round of heavy rain this morning, and more could be coming with potential impacts on World Cup watch parties. A round of wicked weather on Friday led to some trees and property damage in Durham region and around Windsor from very strong wind gusts.
2: 680 News Time, 205. Breaking news, a Toronto police officer has been taken to hospital with serious injuries after he was hurt while responding to a call. It happened in a residential neighborhood in the Avenue Road and Wilson area just before 11 a.m. Police say they were called for a suspicious incident, and upon arriving on scene, two cars were seen fleeing, along with one suspect on foot. After a brief foot chase, a man was arrested. The injured officer was taken to hospital with serious but non-life-threatening injuries. Stay with 680 News for more on this developing story.
6: A man has been rushed to hospital in serious condition after being stabbed downtown. That happened in the Queen and Spadina area around 10:45 this morning. Police say the investigation is in its very early stages, but anyone with information is being asked to come forward.
2: A fire in Scarborough is displacing residents of an apartment building this afternoon. It started just after 10 a.m. at Morningside and Lawrence. TTC buses are being brought in to shelter residents. So far, no injuries have been reported. Police say Ling Road is closed east of Morningside Avenue.
6: Toronto police have arrested a 30-year-old Toronto man after an alleged series of sexual assaults on public transit in the downtown core. Police say five women, all strangers to the suspect, were assaulted Thursday morning. Ashraful Alam is charged with five counts of sexual assault. Investigators believe there may be more victims and encourage anyone with information to contact Toronto police or Crime Stoppers. A picture of Alam can be found at toronto.citynews.ca.
2: Well, the British Grand Prix starting grid is set, and Mercedes will start in the top spot. 680's Randolph Fairbairn with the story.
14: Mercedes has dominated the F1 circuit for the early part of the season. George Russell was in the season opener, then Kimi Antonelli took the next five races. Ferrari's Lewis Hamilton broke the streak, winning in Barcelona. Mercedes jumped right back into the top spot, with Russell winning in Austria. Now it's the British Grand Prix. Antonelli has grabbed the pole with Ferrari's Charles Leclerc alongside on the front row. Lewis Hamilton starts third and Russell fourth. The day started off with the sprint race, which Antonelli won, with Lewis Hamilton finishing second. The British Grand Prix goes tomorrow at 10 a.m. From the Sports Center, I'm Randolph Fairbairn.
6: 680 News Time, 207. If you're looking for something to do this weekend, it's a great time to check out the Taste of Lawrence. The event is Scarborough's largest street festival and is organized by the Wexford Heights BIA. The festival brings together food, music, entertainment, and community of all ages with midway rides and family attractions. The festival is running until 8 tonight and from 11 in the morning to 8 p.m. on Sunday. Still to come on 680 News Radio, we'll check the price at the pumps. 680 News Time, 208.
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6: 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We'll have traffic and weather next.
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6: 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ABC's Mike Dubusky with more.
21: On Truth Social, President Trump writing that he signed six pardons for people who've been convicted of violating the Clean Air Act. Specifically, those individuals who were not named were found to have tampered with the emission systems in commercial trucks, allowing those vehicles to dodge environmental regulations. The president said they'd been persecuted by the Biden administration for simply fixing their car. Just days ago, Trump signed an executive order aimed at shielding people from prosecution under the Clean Air Act. Mike Dubusky, ABC News.
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10: This report brought to you by Kotak Law on the eastbound 401 at the Allen. Transfer to collectors. Right lane blocked off with a stalled vehicle. This is causing a delay from pretty much Dixie alternating express collectors to that stalled vehicle. Once you're through, that should be fine. Westbound 401 busy. Leslie alternating express collectors to Avenue. And then Islington to Dixon. West to James Snow to west of Highway 25. Eastbound QEW. It's busy. Here Ontario to Dixon. As you join the eastbound Gardner, it's not too bad. It will slow down, though. Humber Bridge to approaching Strawn, usual slow spot there. Joining the northbound DVP, Don Mills up to York Mills is moving slowly. Southbound 404 DVP, delays look like they're easing off. Not seeing too much of a slowdown, really, so should be a good time to use the DVP southbound if you need to. Westbound Gardner, slow through Strawn towards Jamison. Westbound QEW backed up 427 to Dixie. 4 Drive to Trafalgar, approaching Walkers to approaching Brant. 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Your next report is at 221. Now your forecast, here's Denise Andriachi.
11: 29 is the guaranteed high today. Still a humidex in the 30s, but it sure beats a humidex in the 40s, which we had Tuesday through Friday. We were flirting with record-breaking heat pretty much all week long. We have the chance of showers and thunderstorms continuing this afternoon. This active weather has really helped to break this heat up. We're down to 19 overnight. For tomorrow, much more seasonal, and then Monday, lovely. Some showers in the morning, potentially, but otherwise, sun and cloud near 24. So very comfortable to start the week next week. Our guaranteed high today, 29.
6: Right now we're at 23 degrees, feeling like 30 with the humidity in Toronto. We do have some rain falling across spots in the city, and if it's not raining, it is definitely an overcast sky. Well, Ontario and the GTA were not the only place where temperatures soared on Friday. The Maritimes suffered under a heat wave as well, with some areas breaking records that had been in place for more than a century. Lisa Laporte from the Canadian Press tells us more.
22: Environment Canada says St. John, New Brunswick hit 33.6 degrees Celsius Friday, beating the old record of 31.7 degrees set way back on July 3rd, 1887. Moncton reached 33.3 degrees, more than a degree hotter than the city's previous hottest July 3rd on record back in 1911. Charlottetown cooked at 30.8 degrees, beating the previous 30-degree record set in 1873. And Halifax's new record is 32.8 degrees Celsius, the hottest since it reached 30.6 degrees on July 3rd, 1981. Lisa Laporte, The Canadian Press.
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6: 23 degrees, raining across most of Toronto. Definitely an overcast sky. Otherwise feels like 30 with the humidity. Good afternoon. I'm Dylan McGuire. Here are the top stories this hour. Canada and Morocco in the second half of their game in men's FIFA action. Canada, the underdogs, making Morocco work hard, but something did just happen. More coming up in sports. If you hear some loud booms outside, maybe Canada scored, but it could also be thunder as the humidity comes down. We have a risk of storms all evening. A Toronto police officer is recovering in hospital after being injured this morning. That happened while responding to a call in the Avenue Road and Wilson Avenue area. Two cars sped from the area while another suspect ran away. After a chase, a suspect was arrested. The officer's injuries are non-life-threatening. 680 News Time 2:15 means it's time for sports. So from Sportsnet and 590 The Fan, unfortunately the bearer of bad news, it's Randolph Fairbairn.
14: Thanks, Dylan. At the World Cup, two matches in the round of 16 are on the docket. It's starting with Canada taking on Morocco in Houston. They are just out of halftime. Dylan said something happened, and it did. Canada fell asleep at the switch on a beautiful set piece in the 49th minute. Morocco scores 1-0 Morocco. The winner moves on to face the winner of match two. That'll be France squaring off against Paraguay at 5 o'clock in Philadelphia. The Blue Jays will go in game two of their three-game series in Seattle. They won the opener 2-0. It starts at 4:10. Watch it on Sportsnet and listen on 590 The Fan. At Wimbledon in women's doubles, Canadian Gabby Dabrowski and Luisa Stefani won their second-round match in straight sets, 6-4, 6-2. They move on to the round of 16. They'll play Monday. Felix Auger-Aliassime, he's on to the round of 16. He'll face Alejandro Davidovich Fokina tomorrow morning. From the British Grand Prix, Kimi Antonelli won the sprint race. Lewis Hamilton finished second. Antonelli also takes the pole with Charles Leclerc finishing second and Lewis Hamilton third. The race goes tomorrow at 10 a.m. One game on the schedule in the CFL, the Edmonton Elks set to take on the BC Lions. Lions come in at 0-3 while the Elks sit in first in the West at 3-0. Kick goes at 7 o'clock. And if you want to get your Calgary Stampede on at 3:30 on Sportsnet 1, you can watch some rodeo and the Rangeland Derby at 10:30 p.m. on Sportsnet. 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
6: 680 News Time 218. The Royal Canadian Air Force and the U.S. Air Force will appear together in the skies over Ottawa today to mark the 4th of July. David Augustine from the Canadian Press reports.
4: Americans are celebrating the 250th anniversary of the signing of the Declaration of Independence today. Revelers gathered at the official residence of U.S. Ambassador Pete Hoekstra for the annual 4th of July party in Ottawa that will see the jets flying at low altitude. The ceremonial flypast is set for around 6:30 p.m. Eastern. It involves two Canadian CF-18 Hornets flying alongside a pair of American F-35 Lightning II jets. The Defense Department says it's meant to demonstrate the way the two countries routinely work together in the air as part of NORAD, the Binational Continental Defense Command. David Augustine, The Canadian Press.
6: A proposed condo tower that threatened Toronto's iconic Sneaky D's is no longer moving forward. The developer has withdrawn plans for the 16-story project at Bathurst and College with no reason given. RBC later revealed part of the site is bank-owned and says it never agreed to be part of the redevelopment. The move follows months of public opposition over the future of the iconic bar and restaurant. The organizers, who've been leading the charge to keep the dive bar just the way it is, took to Instagram last night to celebrate.
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6: Had the condo tower moved forward, the developer said the venue would be allowed to return to the basement. Coming up, traffic and weather together on the ones and...
13: Providing critical hormone health support to women is in the best interest of employees and their employers, according to a Canadian digital health platform that specializes in hormone health. We have the details straight ahead.
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10: This report brought to you by Shoppers Drug Mart, eastbound 401 at the Allen. The transfer to collectors there. The right lane will be blocked off with a stalled vehicle, and they are pulling away right now. So it looks like all lanes have reopened here. Still going to be slow from Dixie alternating express collectors to the Allen. Westbound 401, it's busy as you get to the 404 alternating express collectors to Avenue from Islington to Dixon, west of James Snow to west of Highway 25. Eastbound QEW here, Ontario to Dixie, there's a delay. Then it's backed up Humber Bridge to approaching Strawn. Northbound DVP approaching Eglinton up to York Mills, moving slowly. Southbound 404 DVP approaching Shepherd to York Mills, expected delay. Westbound Gardner, minor slowdown. Spadina to approaching Jamison. Westbound QEW 427 to Dixie, slow. Ford Drive to Trafalgar. And then approaching Walker's Line to approaching Brant. 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Now your forecast, Denise Andriachi.
11: The chance of showers and thunderstorms continues this afternoon. We had brief but really heavy downpours this morning with some of these storms. So just being mindful out on the roads today. It's still warm and muggy, but it's not dangerously hot and humid anymore. And this active weather has really helped to break up this heat. 29, the guaranteed high. We're down to 19 overnight. For tomorrow, highs between 25 and 28, much more seasonal. And then 24 degrees on Monday. The next chance to see a high of 30 will be Thursday. Our guaranteed high today, 29.
6: 23 degrees feels like 30 with the humidity and rain and clouds across most of Toronto. Coming up at 2:30, it's all things men's World Cup action as Canada goes up against Morocco. We're nearly an hour into the game. Morocco up 1 on Canada after scoring in the second half. Canada dominant on the field in the first half, but slip up in the second. We'll have the first reaction from fans after that goal at 2:30, 680 News Time, 2:24.
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6: 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A Canadian digital health platform that specializes in hormone health says providing critical hormone health support to women is in the best interest of employees and their employers. 680's Phil Martino with more on a new Léger survey.
13: The survey, commissioned by Science and Humans, found nearly 60% of Canadian women say hormonal changes have impacted their sense of identity. Co-founder Hira Siddiqui says, with major life transitions, hormonal imbalances can have a catastrophic effect on quality of life for a lot of women.
16: What it means is that they were feeling really lost about who they really were, what were their goals in life, and how could they really find the support to essentially go through these major life transitions and live an optimal quality of life.
13: Siddiqui says they want to use the data to educate Canadian employers about the importance of providing critical hormone health support to women.
16: When a person is showing up with a loss of identity at work, with pain, with suffering, with a suboptimal quality of life, they have a catastrophic effect on their productivity at the workplace. So this is essentially now should be considered as a critical group benefit.
13: You can get more information at scienceandhumans.com. I'm Phil Martino.
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6: 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It's time for the weekend business report.
21: I'm Mike Apple. Tesla just had its best quarter for sales activity in over 2 years. 480,000 electric vehicles delivered in Q2 as the so-called EV winter shows signs of thawing. Gene Munster is the lead tech analyst at Deepwater Asset Management.
22: This effectively, this EV winter, when sales were down 1% in calendar 24, down 8% in calendar 25. So I think there's been some pent-up demand that has pulled some of that through. And also, I just think that consumers are becoming progressively more open to electrification. Mm-hmm. I think that that seems to go in the face of kind of what we've heard about big gas. But there's another small factor around Doge, which is effectively that ending a year ago, I think has created some benefit, a little bit of a tailwind in terms of the brand. This delivery number, this is exactly what Tesla investors have been craving for the past 2 years.
21: Even though the sales were well above forecast, Tesla stock saw its biggest one-day slide in a year, down 7% in Thursday's trade.
22: What do you think the underlying growth rate of this business? Because Elon said that we're no longer a car company, and I think that most all Tesla investors would agree with that. But they are a tech company. Part of their tech is cars. I mean, this is one of the manifestations of physical AI is to have cars out there. And I think that investors just simply don't believe that this is sustainable.
21: Gene Munster, lead tech analyst at Deepwater Investment at the Business Center. I'm Mike Uppel.
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6: 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And at the Double Tones, 680 News time. 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
4: Good afternoon. It's Saturday, July 4th. I'm John Downs.
6: And I'm Dylan McGuire. Here's what's making news this hour.
5: Canada trails Morocco by one in the second half in their round of 16 World Cup match. Watch parties full across the country.
4: A Toronto police officer has been taken to hospital with serious injuries after responding to a call in the area of Avenue Road and Wilson.
6: It's not the soupy, pant-inducing, uncomfortable conditions we've been dealing with for most of the week, but we're still under a heat warning for one more day, and you're being advised to take precautions.
4: A man has been taken to hospital after being stabbed at Queen and Spadina. Paramedics say it happened at 10:15 this morning, 10:45 this morning, and the victim was transported in serious condition.
7: They're in the second half in Houston, and it's no longer scoreless between Canada and Morocco. The Jays and Mariners will meet in Game 2 of their series in Seattle. Sports of 45.
6: 680 News time, 2:31.
4: 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Here's Mike Davey.
10: 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If you're heading out onto the eastbound 401, it's going to be a busy drive from Dixie alternating express collectors to approaching the Allen. On the westbound 401, busy 412 to approaching Salem. Leslie alternating express collectors to Avenue, Islington to Dixon, slow through Highway 25. Southbound 404 DVP approaching Shepherd to York Mills, it's moving slowly. Westbound Gardner, just west of Spadina to approaching Jamison, you're dealing with a minor slowdown. Westbound QEW busy west of the 427 to Dixie. Ford Drive to Trafalgar approaching Walker's Line to approaching Brant. Eastbound QEW from here, Ontario to Dixie. You can expect a delay. Then it gets backed up on the Gardner eastbound approaching Parkside to approaching Strawn. Up the northbound DVP north of Eglinton up to York Mills. You can expect a delay on the southbound 400. It's starting to slow down as you get to Shepherd getting on to the 401. 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Your next report at 2:41. Now your forecast, Denise Andriachi.
11: Still the chance of showers and thunderstorms this afternoon, and that risk will continue into the evening. Our guaranteed high is 29. Less heat and humidity today, but it is still a warm and muggy afternoon. Overnight lows near 19, much fresher, more seasonal for Sunday. Winds will be out of the east. We have sunny breaks. Highs near 25 to 28. That's going to be the range of temperatures across the GTA tomorrow, which is seasonal. Our guaranteed high today, 29.
6: We're at 24 degrees right now, but with the humidity, that feels like more Rather, it feels more like 32 in downtown Toronto. And across the GTA, we've got spots of rain and otherwise an overcast sky. 680 News Time, 233.
4: Well, we're down, but we're not out. Morocco scoring on the Canadian team a short time ago at the World Cup game in Texas this afternoon. Canadian fans still holding their breath, crossing their fingers, and thinking positively.
6: 680's Alex Bloomfield is with us. Excited but nervous fans at a packed Canada soccer house. Joins us live, Alex.
5: Yeah, that's right, guys. The nerves have certainly turned it up a notch in the last 10 minutes here with Morocco going ahead 1-0 on a goal there about the 52nd minute of that second half. So 1-0 for Morocco, but Canada up to that point had been the better team, trying to turn things back. We saw Kyle Larin enter there. Of course, he's a veteran who's had a couple of big goals in this tournament already. So Canada leading equalizer here now. We're at the hydration break of the second half, so halfway through it. One of the fans amongst the 2,000 or so that are here at Canada Soccer House is a guy who's usually doing what I'm doing right now. Naja Kalibur, he was in the stadium as the hype guy at Toronto Stadium for the FIFA World Cup games that were there. Naja, you're also a big Canada soccer fan. So, Naja, how are we doing here 67 minutes in?
8: I mean, I'm extremely proud, right? I'm extremely proud of how the team has been playing. I think our work ethic is one thing that you cannot discount, right? And we've been giving ourselves a chance. We're 1-0 down right now, but at the end of the day, you know, we still have time to play. And we are playing on the front foot. I feel like we're not playing scared. And that's the most important thing. Anything can happen when you're not playing scared. So we're 1-0 down against the African giant who did make it to the semifinals of the last World Cup. A lot of people say Morocco, but listen, Morocco are a big club, you know what I'm saying? So I'm super excited for it.
5: Naja, I brought you in here for a reason. 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Naja, how about you give a little hype for the people listening to the soccer fans right now? Draw some of these folks into it. Let's get it going in here.
8: Let's go right now. All right, so we're going to get this thing going over here. Are you guys excited for Canada right now?

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0: Well, another unpredictable day weather-wise, but at least it won't be so dangerously hot. The heat warning has been downgraded from orange to yellow. It could drop off soon with a 680 News Radio guaranteed high today of 29 degrees.
2: With heat-related illness symptoms, sometimes they don't present themselves until after the fact. So just being extra cautious and mindful, staying hydrated, eyes to the skies, and if you hear thunder, get indoors. We sound like a broken record when we say that, but yesterday we had such strong winds with thunderstorms that we had downed trees over northern York region, and that risk remains today. Very heavy downpours, hail, and strong damaging winds, intense lightning as well with these storms, so be extra cautious. We have another day with this heat, and then by tomorrow, it is much fresher.
0: That's our weather specialist, Denise Andriacci. Friday's round of severe weather left thousands in the dark through York and Durham regions from sudden bursts of strong winds.
3: 680 News Time, 2:37. A Toronto police officer, rather breaking news, a Toronto police officer is in hospital after an altercation with a suspect they were placing under arrest. That happened just before 11 this morning in a residential neighborhood in the Avenue Road and Wilson Avenue area. Police say they were called for a suspicious incident in the area, and upon arriving on scene, two cars drove away and a suspect ran away. After a brief chase, a man was arrested. The injured officer was taken to hospital with serious but non-life-threatening injuries. Stay with 680 News for more on this developing story.
0: In Toronto, police are on the scene of a stabbing that took place in the Queen and Spadina area around 10:45 this morning. Paramedics tell 680 News Radio a man was rushed to hospital in serious condition. No word yet on any suspect information.
3: An arrest has been made in a series of alleged sexual assaults on Toronto public transit. Police say a 30-year-old man from Toronto is charged after five women were allegedly assaulted Thursday morning in separate incidents in the downtown core. Ashraful Alam faces five counts of sexual assault and one count of obstructing a peace officer. Investigators believe there may be more victims and are asking anyone with information to come forward. A picture of Alam can be found on our website, toronto.citynews.ca.
0: Shelter buses have been brought in for residents of an apartment building in Scarborough after reports of a fire. Emergency crews were called to the scene at Morningside and Lawrence just after 10 this morning. No word yet on possible injuries. Police say Ling Road is closed east of Morningside Avenue.
3: 680 News Time, 2:38. Now for the weekend construction roundup, where 680's Jordan Kerr takes a look at some of the new construction projects impacting the city and looking ahead to at what's to come.
4: Water main replacement projects are closing lanes on multiple roads around Toronto. That includes Bathurst, south of Steeles, which is down to a single lane each way and is not expected to be complete until October of 2027. And Midland is currently a single lane each way from McNichol to Passmore. That'll eventually extend north to Steeles. That project will be done by the end of this year. For both, there'll also be road resurfacing and intersection safety improvements alongside the water main replacement. Overnight Sunday into Monday, Eastern Avenue will be shut down from Sumac to Broadview and Adelaide closed from Parliament to Eastern as a major bridge project goes into its final phase. Once the road reopens Monday morning, Eastern will be down to a single lane each way between Sumac and Broadview until late August, at which point the construction should be all done. I'm Jordan Kerr.
0: The U.S. is marking its 250th birthday today with fireworks, flyovers, and celebrations, but also scorching heat and political divisions. U.S. President Donald Trump called the anniversary one of the most extraordinary days in the history of the world during remarks in Mount Rushmore last night. In New York, Mayor Zoran Mamdani struck in a different tone, urging Americans to keep working toward the country's founding ideals. Extreme heat forced some events to be canceled or scaled back as millions prepared for Independence Day festivities. Coming up, a check on gas prices, 680 News Time, 2:39.
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4: This report brought to you by Deluxe on the eastbound 401. Going to be busy south of Pearson to about Avenue, alternating Express and Collectors. Westbound 401, busy Leslie, alternating Express Collectors to Avenue. Weston Express to Dixon, slow through Highway 25. Eastbound QEW, busy here, Ontario to Dixie, approaching Parkside to approaching Strawn. Westbound on the Gardner, you got to deal with a delay as you get to Spadina to approaching Jamison. Westbound QEW slow through Dixie. Then it's going to be busy as you get from Ford Drive to approaching Trafalgar and then approaching Walker's to Brant on the northbound DVP. Volume approaching Lawrence to approaching York Mills. Southbound 404 DVP. It's busy south of Finch to York Mills. 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Your next report is at 2:51. Now your forecast, here is Denise Andriachi.
5: Still the chance of showers this afternoon and the risk of thunderstorms. We saw heavy downpours this morning. This active weather is really starting to break up this heat. And we are still warm and muggy today, but we're not dealing with a humidex in the 40s this afternoon. Overnight tonight, near 19. For tomorrow, sun and cloud. And highs around 25 to 28, which is much more seasonal. It's just a fresher feel tomorrow, less humid. Our guaranteed high for today, 29.
6: 680 News Time, 2:43. A U.S. cruise ship that had to dock in San Francisco due to a norovirus outbreak is now back at sea, heading to Alaska. Princess Cruises says its Ruby Princess ship underwent cleaning and disinfection after 100 passengers and 20 crew members got sick. One new passenger is Lisa Jones.
7: It's a personal choice because people do have health concerns, you know, some people. So I think it's just a personal choice, but I say live your life.
6: Norovirus is highly contagious. It's a stomach virus often spread by food or on surfaces, particularly in crowded conditions. According to the U.S. Centers for Disease Control, there have been 7 illness outbreaks reported on cruise ships that fall under its jurisdiction in 2026 alone. Coming up, we'll check in on sports and that match between Canada and Morocco. 680 News Time, 2:34. 244.
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6: It is 23 degrees. It feels like 32 with the humidity. Good afternoon. I'm John Downs. Here are the top stories this hour. Canada in the second half in Houston, where the red and white are taking on Morocco in the round of 16 match. More on that with Randolph in just a minute. A Toronto police officer has suffered serious injuries after trying to take down a suspect at a residential area in the Avenue Road and Wilson area. A man has been taken to hospital after a stabbing at Queen and Spadina. The victim was attacked at 10:45 this morning and is reported to be in serious condition. 680 News Time, 2:45.
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11: Thank you, John. At the World Cup, two matches in the round of 16 on the docket. It's starting with Canada taking on Morocco. They're in the second half. 1-0 Morocco. It's getting to crunch time. They are in the 81st minute. The winner moves on to face the winner of match two. That has France meeting Paraguay at 2 o'clock in Philadelphia. 5 o'clock in Philadelphia. The Blue Jays will go in game two of their three-game series in Seattle. Shane Bieber goes against Logan Gilbert. It'll start at 4:10. 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At Wimbledon in women's doubles, Canadian Gabby Dabrowski and Luisa Stefani won their second round match in straight sets 6-4, 6-2. They move on to the round of 16. They'll play Monday. From the British Grand Prix, Kimi Antonelli won the sprint race. Lewis Hamilton finished second. Antonelli also took the pole with Charles Leclerc second and Lewis Hamilton third. The race goes tomorrow at 10 a.m. One game on the schedule in the CFL, the Edmonton Elks will face the BC Lions. That kicks at 7 o'clock. Sports at 15 and 45 past every hour or anytime at sportsnet.ca.
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3: 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The National Snooker League just wrapped up its first season with a Brampton native winning the year-end tournament. 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
14: Nitin Sharma's dad was a snooker player back in India, and it's a game Nitin has fallen in love with.
15: Color of happiness, I believe. 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
14: And he's seen the sport rapidly grow in popularity.
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14: The National Snooker League covers all of North America, featuring the top amateur players on the continent. And the first season just wrapped up with the main event title in Markham. And Nitin won the whole thing, even though the path to the final was a bit bumpy.
15: So all I was doing is I was manifesting myself, lifting the trophy at the end. Yeah, finally I crossed the line and take a deep breath because it was a big one.
14: And later this year, Nitin has a big event coming up, trying to qualify for the World Snooker Tour.
15: I'm going for the qualification in November to Brazil. There's a qualifying tournament. If I won that, I'm going to go pro.
14: And a win would give Nitin a tour card for 2 years. From the Sports Center, I'm Alex Xero.
3: 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Like us here in Toronto, much of Massachusetts is bracing for record-breaking heat. Five-year-old Cooper in Leominster decided to cool down with snowballs he stashed in his grandmother's freezer. Speaking to ABC's Boston affiliate, Cooper says he wanted to share the fun with his favorite local station.
11: Mercedes has dominated the F1 circuit for the early part of the season.
3: Well, 680 News Time, 249, check of traffic and weather together.
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4: This report is brought to you by the Big Apple. If you're heading out onto the northbound of 427, it looks like there's going to be a collision at Dixon in the left lane. Emergency crews on scene here, not really slowing things down. Very minor as you pass the problem. Eastbound 401, it's busy. South of Pearson, alternating express collectors to Keele. Westbound 401, it's slow as you get to Bayview, alternating express collectors to Avenue, Islington to Dixon. Slow through Highway 25. Eastbound QEW backed up here, Ontario to Dixie. The Gardner eastbound, it's slow. East of the Humber Bridge to approaching Strawn. Northbound DVP, it's busy. Eglinton up to York Mills. Southbound 404 DVP approaching Shepherd to York Mills. You can expect a delay there. Traveling onto the westbound Gardner, starting to get backed up as you get beyond the DVP to approaching York. So just keep that in mind. Once you're through that, should be fine. Westbound QEW slow, west of the 427 to Dixie, and then Walker's Line to Brant. To try the Big Apple's famous apple bread, pies made right before your eyes, and now serving the renowned P-Meal Bacon Sandwich from Carousel Bakery at the St. Lawrence Market. The Big Apple exit 497 off the 401 or thebigapple.ca. Your next report at 301. Now your forecast, Denise Andriachi.
5: 29, the guaranteed high today. Less hot, less humid, still a very warm and muggy afternoon, though. We have showers and thunderstorms on and off across the region. Overnight near 19. Tomorrow, much more seasonal with sun and cloud. And then a high of 24 on Monday, which is going to feel really comfortable compared to the heat that we've had this week. Our guaranteed high today, 29 degrees.
6: Right now it's 23. It feels like 32 with the humidity. Coming up at 3 o'clock, we'll take you back down to Canada Soccer House, where unfortunately hopes are fading for Team Canada. They're down 2-0 in the 88th minute of that match. 6:80 News Time, 2:52.
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6: 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ABC's Mike Dubusky is along the Hudson River in New York City, where Sail 250 is taking place.
21: That's the sound of one of the boats participating in Sail 250, an event commemorating America's 250th anniversary here on the Hudson River in New York City. Hundreds of New Yorkers have turned out to watch the festivities as more than 100 ships from around the world process up the Hudson River, celebrating America's 250th anniversary. Mike Dubusky, ABC News, New York.
6: A Ukrainian drone attack struck a Russian oil terminal in St. Petersburg today. Russian officials confirmed the attack, saying air defenses also shot down 72 Ukrainian drones across Russia's second largest city and the surrounding region. Ukrainian President Volodymyr Zelensky described the attack as part of Ukraine's long-range sanctions against Russia. Israeli Prime Minister Benjamin Netanyahu and U.S. President Donald Trump have agreed to meet sooner in the United States, according to Israeli officials. It comes as Iran sends a defiant message to the U.S. with a massive farewell for its late supreme leader. CNN's Oren Lieberman reports from Jerusalem.
22: Before the war, Netanyahu had multiple times visited Trump. He prided himself on visiting more than just about any other world leader. But Netanyahu hasn't met with Trump since the war began at the end of February, as we have seen strains between the two leaders on how to handle Iran. Trump is very clearly pushing for diplomacy with Iran. He wants a deal. Netanyahu has long been skeptical of Iran's intentions behind these negotiations, and he has pushed for a return to strikes, as Israel believes the job is not complete. And frankly, you see that in the funeral of former Supreme Leader Ayatollah Ali Khamenei. Iran has has issued a threat to Israel and the United States should they choose to disrupt or carry out any operations during the funeral itself. But I think it's quite clear that Israel is watching this very closely as these negotiations for the Memorandum of Understanding are ongoing. Oren Lieberman, CNN in Jerusalem.
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23: 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We're getting options with a hacky sack.
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9: This clip of a high school baseball team in Maine kicking a bag around went so viral, ESPN reposted it on its official TikTok. It's part of a nostalgia wave that's seen Gen Alpha snap up old Nintendo Game Boys, Sony Walkman CDs and cassette players, and vintage Polaroid cameras. Part of Hacky Sack's appeal is it gives friends an excuse to get outside together. Plus, they're a lot cheaper than those old electronics, if you can find one. The owner of the online store Bomb Footbag says one model was in such high demand he nearly tripled the price from $13 to $34, and it's still sold out. Nathan Hager, Bloomberg Radio.
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6: 680 News Time 2:59. Well, Pearson Airport is preparing for its version of the World Cup. It says this is one of the busiest travel weekends of the summer, with more than 146,000 travelers each day. There are almost 1,200 flights, with people flying to 133 airports in 49 countries, with 48 airlines. Pearson says the top international routes are Cancun, London, and Dublin. And checking in on some of the current conditions right now. Right now in Toronto, we have 23 degrees and overcast. It feels like 29 in Kitchener, 24 degrees, and it feels like 32, mostly cloudy there. In Niagara Falls, it's 24 degrees. They've got some rain. It feels like 32 degrees. 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
6: Good afternoon. It's Saturday, July 4th. I'm Dylan McGuire. And I'm John Downs. Here's what's making news right now.
28: Dying moments of Canada's World Cup dream, trailing Morocco late in the second half as fans watch on across the country.
29: Make sure to bring an umbrella when you head out the door today. We're looking at potential on and off storms through the rest of the afternoon.
6: One police officer is recovering in hospital after a police chase this morning in Toronto.
29: One man was rushed to hospital with serious injuries after a daylight stabbing this morning downtown.
1: The round of 16 is set to get underway with Canada and Morocco ready to meet in Houston. That's followed by Paraguay taking on France. Sports at 15.
29: 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Time for Rogers Xfinity Internet traffic and weather together on the ones. Here's Mike Davey.
4: Thanks, Dylan. This report brought to you by City of Toronto, westbound on the Gardner. Looks like you're down to a single lane as you approach York. It looks like another motorcade going to be getting set up for Team Portugal to get to Pearson Airport. So that's slowing things down from just beyond the DVP. Eastbound Gardner, it's backed up approaching Parkside to approaching Strawn. Eastbound QEW approaching Cawthra to the Dixie, moving slowly. Westbound QEW slow through Dixie and then Walker's Line to Brant. On the northbound 427 approaching Dixie, in the left lane closed off with a collision. Emergency crews on scene slow from just north of the 401 to the scene of the crash. Eastbound 401, it's busy south of Pearson, alternating express collectors to Keel. Westbound 401, it's busy as you get to Weston Express collectors to Dixon. Minor delay through Highway 25, but it's starting to ease off through there. Northbound DVP, Eglinton up to York Mills is slow. Southbound 404 DVP, you can expect a delay through York Mills. Once you're south of that, should be a good drive. 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A message from the City of Toronto. Your next report at 3:11. Now your forecast, Denise Andriachi.
5: 29 is the guaranteed high today. Dry moments, but scattered showers and thunderstorm potential continues through this afternoon and evening. Overnight lows near 19. Sunny breaks for Sunday. A much more seasonal air mass finally takes over for the end of the weekend. Highs near 25 to 28 degrees for Sunday. Monday, 24 with sun and cloud. Chance of showers, though, Monday morning could impact the drive-in. The guaranteed high today, 29 degrees.
6: Right now, it's 23 degrees. 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
29: Well, the game hasn't exactly gone how we wanted, but Team Canada has lots to be proud of after taking on the African Giant this afternoon in Texas.
6: 680's Alex Bloomfield took in the game with thousands of fans at Canada Soccer House on the waterfront. Alex, can't imagine it's a celebration many were hoping for, but how are the fans feeling as Canada's FIFA runs?
2: Yeah, it's certainly it's a muted crowd here, guys, that's for sure right now after the third goal has just gone in here. The game is still going technically just because they'll add a little bit more time here because of the third goal by Rahimi just in the last dying moments of added time onto the 90 here. Makes it 3-0. A 3-0 scoreline sounds like a blowout. That was not how this game went. If you watch this game from start to finish, Canada was right in it, especially in the first half. They were the better team really on the field. The excitement was certainly high here at Canada's Soccer House throughout this one. But it was a couple of goals from Unahi in the second half that turned this around. Turned this around here as Canada Soccer House is being brought to a close. The final whistle has just gone. Canada losing here 3-0 to Morocco. Their World Cup journey is over. But for so many fans here, this will be something that they remember for a long time, an experience once in a lifetime for a country, in many cases, to host a World Cup. And just looking at those people around me here, let's see if I can speak to anyone here. Hey guys, how's it going? I'm just on live on 680 News right now. I just want to know, how have you guys felt in the last 3 weeks here with Canada hosting the World Cup and this run that we saw come to an end here?
3: It's been amazing. It's Canada home for the soccer, and it's like a festival going for almost 3 weeks. And
2: it's been a lot of fun.
11: Yeah, the summer's been quite FIFA coded for all the right reasons. I think the city's come alive. It's great for the economy as well. It's just good to see people coming together, rooting for the country. And it didn't go the way everybody wanted, but I'm so proud of the team and everybody.
2: You can hear the cheer going on around me there as the fans recall here really what's been an exciting 3 weeks for a whole country as they've watched the men's team go as far as they've ever gone before in a World Cup. Unfortunately, bowing out here in the round of 16 to Morocco, one of the world's best teams that will now carry the mantle on to the quarterfinals, likely with a matchup against France, though France still has to get past Paraguay if that will take place. So the final score again here, 3-0 for Morocco over Canada in this round of 16 match. From Canada Soccer House, I'm Alex Bloomfield.
29: Thank you very much, Alex. And now that the World Cup matches are over for Canada and over in Toronto, what does it mean for soccer's legacy and for the city? 680 Simon Bennett with more.
0: All those concerns about traffic, transit, and crowd controls were silenced once the tournament began. After the Portugal-Croatia match on Thursday, representatives from both squads were complimentary to the city of Toronto, plus those scenes outside Portugal's hotel. How about the future? Secretary of State for Sport Adam Van Cuverden on Breakfast Television this week.
12: Being able to co-host the biggest sporting event of the year this year has been an amazing privilege. We've also demonstrated that we're good at it. Like, people have come to Toronto after having been in multiple cities, and they've said, wow, Toronto, Vancouver, you guys are getting it right. We should be very proud of ourselves.
0: While Toronto's World Cup schedule is over, Vancouver has one round of 16 match Tuesday at BC Place. I'm Simon Bennett.
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13: As parts of the province clean up from some severe storms on Friday, more on the way today. But as we hear from our weather specialist, Denise Andriacci, the rain could be coming in waves.
5: Although that heat and humidity is a little less intense, we are still dealing with some thunderstorm potential. We had quite the light show through the pre-dawn hours as well across the GTA. So lightning is a big threat with these storms. Very strong winds and heavy rain as well. Now, we're going to continue with the risk of thunderstorms, but we also just have run-of-the-mill steady shower activity today. This is helping to break up this heat.
13: Some very strong winds gusts through parts of York and Durham region and extreme southwestern Ontario led to some trees and property damage late Friday. Meantime, the GTA is ever so slowly easing our way out of this stifling heat wave. The orange level heat warning has now been downgraded to a yellow heat warning today with a 680 News Radio guaranteed high of 29 degrees.
29: Well, taking a nice cool dip in a pool is a great way to beat the heat, and the City of Toronto is helping out. They've extended the hours on several city-run outdoor pools until 11:45 tonight. They include Alex Duff, McGregor Park, Smithfield Park, and Sunnyside. You can find a full list on the city's website.
13: 680 News Time, 307. A Toronto police officer has been injured while responding to a call. It happened just before 11 a.m. in a residential neighborhood in the Avenue Road and Wilson Avenue area. Police say they were called for a suspicious incident, but upon arrival, two cars were seen fleeing, as well as one suspect on foot. After a brief foot chase, a man was arrested. The injured officer was taken to hospital with serious but non-life-threatening injuries.
29: Toronto police were on the scene of a stabbing in the Queen and Spadina area that sent one person to the hospital. That happened around 10:45 this morning. Paramedics say they transported a man to hospital in serious condition. We still have no details on a suspect. Stay with 680 News Radio for the latest on this developing story.
13: Toronto police have made an arrest after a series of alleged sexual assaults on public transit in the downtown core. Investigators say five women, all unknown to the accused, were assaulted Thursday morning. 30-year-old Ashraful Alam is charged with five counts of sexual assault and obstructing a peace officer. A picture of him can be found on our website, citynews.ca. Police believe there may be more victims, and they're urging them to contact investigators.
29: 680 News Time 308. Toronto's iconic Sneaky D's appears to be safe from condo development for now. The developer has withdrawn its application for a proposed 16-story tower at Bathurst and College. RBC owns part of the site and says it never agreed to include its property in the redevelopment. The proposal sparked months of opposition over the future of the beloved dive bar and restaurant. Organizers who've been fighting the proposed redevelopment celebrated the news yesterday by tearing down the public proposal sign from the side of the building. Still to come on 680 News Radio, we'll check the price at the pumps. 680 News Time 309.
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29: 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Traffic and weather coming up together next.
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1: 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Mike Davey.
2: This report brought to you by Dynamic. If you're heading out onto the westbound Gardiner, it doesn't look like they're blocking any lanes as you got to York. It looks like there was two right lanes blocked and only the left lane was getting through, but all lanes have reopened now. Still going to be a little bit slow on and off just west of the DVP to approaching Jamison. On the eastbound Gardiner, you can expect a delay parkside to approaching Strawn. On the eastbound QEW, it's slow from approaching Cawthra to the 427. Looks like they're getting ready to set up a motorcade here on the ramp to the northbound 427, and I believe the motorcade now a little bit further west near Kipling on the westbound Gardiner, so keep that in mind if you're heading that way. On the eastbound 401, slow south of Pearson to the 427, from the 427 alternating express collectors to Keel, slow through Warden over to Kennedy in the collectors. Westbound 401, a bit of a delay approaching Bayview Express to Avenue, Weston Express to Dixon. Northbound 427 collision approaching Dixon in the left lane, causing a delay north of the 401. Emergency crews on scene for this one. Northbound DVP north of Eglinton to approaching York Mills is slow. Southbound 404 DVP, expected delay through Lawrence. While other money managers stay idle, Dynamic is never in neutral because your money can't grow if it doesn't move. Learn more at dynamic.ca/active. Your next report at 3:21. Now your forecast here is Denise Andriachi.
3: 29 is the guaranteed high today. Still a humidex in the 30s, but it sure beats a humidex in the 40s, which we had Tuesday through Friday. We were flirting with record-breaking heat pretty much all week long. We have the chance of showers and thunderstorms continuing this afternoon. This active weather has really helped to break this heat up. We're down to 19 overnight. For tomorrow, much more seasonal, and then Monday, lovely. Some showers in the morning, potentially, but otherwise, sun and cloud near 24. So very comfortable to start the week next week. Our guaranteed high today, 29.
1: 24 right now feels like 32 downtown Toronto with overcast skies as we take a break from the rain, at least downtown. 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
1: Overcast skies, 24 degrees, feels like 32 with the humidity right now in downtown Toronto. Good afternoon, I'm Dylan McGuire. Here are the top stories this hour. Not the Finnish team Canada wanted, but lots to be proud of as Canada falls 3-0 to Morocco, ending their World Cup run. More coming up in sports. A risk of thunderstorms continues through this afternoon and a bit into the evening, so keep your eye on the sky if you've got any plans outside. Your next weather report at 3:21 after traffic. A Toronto police officer is in hospital with non-life-threatening injuries after a chase this morning. Officers were responding to a suspicious activity call in a residential neighborhood when two cars took off from the scene and a suspect ran away. One person was apprehended after the chase. 680 News Time, 3:15. That means it's time for sports. 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
7: Thank you, Dylan. From the World Cup, two matches in the round of 16 on the docket. It started with Canada taking on Morocco in Houston. It's all wrapped up. 3 second half goals for Morocco. They win it 3-0. They move on to face the winner of match 2. That has France squaring off against Paraguay at 5:00 in Philadelphia. The Blue Jays go in game 2 of their 3-game series in Seattle. They won the opener 2-0. It starts at 4:10. 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At Wimbledon in women's doubles, Canadian Gabby Dabrowski and Luisa Stefani won their second round match in straight sets, 6-4, 6-2. They move on to the round of 16. They'll play Monday. Felix Jose Ali Asim onto the round of 16 in men's singles. He'll face Alejandro Davidovich Fokina tomorrow morning. From the British Grand Prix, Kimi Antonelli won the sprint race. Lewis Hamilton finished second. Antonelli also took the pole with Charles Leclerc second and Lewis Hamilton third. The race goes tomorrow at 10 a.m. One game on the schedule in the CFL, the Edmonton Elks set to take on the BC Lions. Lions come in at 0-3 while the Elks sit in first in the West at 3-0. The kick goes at 7 o'clock. And if you'd like some Calgary Stampede, we got some rodeo underway on the bottom of the hour at Sportsnet 1 and the Rangeland Derby at 10:30 on Sportsnet. 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
1: 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More than 2,600 people have been confirmed dead in the devastating twin earthquakes that rocked Venezuela. And as CNN's Stefano Posebon reports from the quake zone, frustration is mounting over the government's response.
14: Today, for example, it is the first day that the government publishes a written memorandum with all the latest statistics. They told us, for example, today that at least 2,630 people have been killed. It is the first time that we, as journalists accredited here to work in Venezuela, are receiving this type of information on our phones, written in a statement. All of the previous death toll were communicated just by speaking to the national media and the public broadcaster here in Venezuela. You can see that there is a sense of the state still very much under shock by the magnitude of the earthquakes and trying to come up with some solutions with the difficulties of being Venezuela, which is a country that has gone through an economic and social collapse not many people can actually imagine in the last 10 to 15 years.
1: More than 40,000 people remain unaccounted for. Princess Cruises says its ship docked in San Francisco due to a norovirus outbreak is now back at sea, heading to Alaska. Lisa Jones is a passenger.
15: We did all the whole emergency thing and, you know, taking all that kind of stuff and vitamin C and all that kind of stuff. But it's my birthday. My daughter's taking me on this trip. Wouldn't miss it for anything.
1: Princess Cruises says its Ruby Princess ship underwent cleaning and disinfection after the norovirus outbreak. According to the U.S. Center for Disease Control, there have been 7 illness outbreaks reported on cruise ships that fall under its jurisdiction this year alone. Norovirus is highly contagious. It's a stomach virus often spread by food or on surfaces, particularly in crowded conditions. Pearson Airport is preparing for its version of the World Cup. It says this is one of the busiest travel weekends of the summer, with more than 146,000 travelers each day. There are almost 1,200 flights, with people flying to 133 airports in 49 countries with 48 airlines. Pearson says the top international routes are Cancun, London, and Dublin. Coming up, traffic and weather together on the ones, and we'll have a check of what's happening in the movie theaters this weekend. 680 News Time, 320.
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2: This report brought to you by carsforkids.ca, northbound 427. This is where the Portugal team's buses are traveling through. They're closer to the airport, so things will be moving back up to speed shortly. There was some slowdowns on the westbound Gardiner. Still slow on the westbound Gardiner as you approach Spadina to approaching Jamison, and then a little bit slow through Kipling. Eastbound Gardiner, Humber Bridge, on and off delays to approaching Strawn. If you're traveling on the eastbound QEW, it's busy. From Cawthra to the 427 on the westbound QEW, it's busy through Dixie as you approach Trafalgar, and then a collision that's going to be just west of Bronte in the HOV lane, so that's causing a delay as you approach Third Line. Northbound 427, going back here quickly, there is a collision that is just as you approach Dixon. That's where actually the team buses are just passing through right now. So keep that in mind once you get up that way. If you're on the eastbound 401, busy Dixon, alternating express collectors to Keele. Westbound 401, busy from Islington to Dixon. Northbound DVP, volume Eglinton up to York Mills. 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You'll get a maximum tax credit, and your car can be picked up as soon as tomorrow. 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
3: The chance of showers and thunderstorms continues this afternoon. We had brief but really heavy downpours this morning with some of these storms. So just being mindful out on the roads today. It's still warm and muggy, but it's not dangerously hot and humid anymore. And this active weather has really helped to break up this heat. 29, the guaranteed high. We're down to 19 overnight. For tomorrow, highs between 25 and 28, much more seasonal. And then 24 degrees on Monday. The next chance to see a high of 30 will be Thursday. Our guaranteed high today, 29.
1: Right now, downtown, 24 degrees, feels like 32 with the humidity and an overcast sky. Coming up at 3:30, the latest on the end of Team Canada's men's FIFA run after they fall 3-0 to Morocco. But there's only pride for Team Canada, who played an incredible game and had an incredible run. We'll have more at 3:30, 680 News Time 3:23.
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1: If you're looking to get out of the heat or the gloomy weather, July looks to be a busy month at movie theaters. 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
26: But what the Minions really want to do is direct. 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
26: Disney gives Moana the live-action treatment, including Dwayne Johnson reprising his role as Maui. Surf's up July 10th.
28: No one could stand between me and home.
26: Christopher Nolan's follow-up to Oppenheimer will soon arrive in cinemas. The Odyssey sets sail July 17th. And for more ancient Greek storytelling, Hadestown the Musical heads to theaters. The Tony Award-winning production will screen for 5 nights starting July 24th.
29: I am totally out of control.
26: And your friendly neighborhood Spider-Man returns to theaters in Spider-Man Brand New Day. Action is his reward starting July 31st. Getting refills of popcorn in Hollywood, I'm Rick Damigella.
1: An art exhibit at the Royal Alberta Museum tells tales of death from around the world. But the head of exhibit Rather, the head of exhibits at Chicago's Field Museum, where the Death, Life's Greatest Mystery exhibit in Edmonton came from, says it's far less morbid than it appears. He says it shows how different cultures celebrate those who've died and how even animals cherish their species. He got the idea to develop it after his father's death about a decade ago.
0: I just want people to have that conversation earlier than I did in life. You know, to really think about, and for parents to be able to comfortably engage with their kids around a very difficult subject. And so for a museum to be the facilitator with that conversation, I think is a really powerful thing.
1: The exhibit is up until September 7th. 680 News Time, 3:26, your weekend business report next.
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8: I'm Chris McCusker. One third of Canadian advisors plan to retire in the next 10 years, but about half don't have a succession plan. 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
9: I think everyone's so focused on continuing to do the best they can for their clients that retirement seems a long way off for an advisor. And then the days go slow, but the years go fast. 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
9: 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And that's the historical stock brokerage motif, if you think of that, to really one that's focused on growing and maintaining client relationships into more of a fee-based model that you see. And so the challenge of that is that it's very difficult to bring new advisors into the business without being very intentional about it, because you need a certain number of clients to be able to sustain a basic income in living for a new advisor. And so firms have had to turn to things like internship programs, or we're looking at building, you know, fewer teams of advisors, fewer lead advisors, bigger teams. 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
29: Good afternoon. It's Saturday, July 4th. I'm John Downs.
1: And I'm Dylan McGuire. Here's what's making news this hour.
30: Canada bows out of its home World Cup, a 3-0 loss to Morocco. Millions came together to watch it across the country.
29: Top quite the mercury-busting heat we've been experiencing this past week, but we're still under a weather warning. Some potentially stormy conditions are also on the way.
1: A Toronto police officer has been taken to hospital with serious injuries while attempting to take down a suspect in the area of Avenue Road in Wilson.
29: And an investigation continues after a stabbing in the Queen and Spadina area this morning has led to a man suffering life-threatening injuries. No word yet on any suspects.
2: Canada's run at the World Cup has come to an end, and Kimi Antonelli takes the pole at the British Grand Prix. Sports of 45.
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29: 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Here's Mike Davey.
12: This report brought to you by Elmwood Spa. Heading out on to the eastbound Gardiner, there is going to be a collision at Parkside blocking the right lane, so it's slowing things down from the Humber Bridge. Westbound Gardiner, slow approaching Spadina on and off to approaching Parkside. Westbound QEW, slow just beyond the 427 to Dixie. 4 Drive to Trafalgar, and then a collision just beyond Bronte in the HOV lane. That's causing a delay from 3rd line. Northbound 427 crash approaching Dixon in the left lane. That's causing a delay from the 401. Eastbound 401, it's busy south of Pearson, alternating express collectors to Keele. And then on the westbound side of the 401, you can expect a delay as you start to get beyond Bayview, express collectors to Avenue, then from the 400 in the collectors to Dixon. Northbound DVP backed up approaching Eglinton to York Mills. Southbound 404 DVP, it's backed up south of Finch to south of Lawrence. 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Your next report in less than 10 minutes. Now your forecast, Denise Andriachi.
3: Still the chance of showers and thunderstorms this afternoon, and that risk will continue into the evening. Our guaranteed high is 29. Less heat and humidity today, but it is still a warm and muggy afternoon. Overnight lows near 19, much fresher, more seasonal for Sunday. Winds will be out of the east. We have sunny breaks. Highs near 25 to 28. That's going to be the range of temperatures across the GTA tomorrow, which is seasonal. Our guaranteed high today, 29.
1: Right now, 24 degrees, feels like 32 with the humidity and an overcast sky. 680 News Time, 3:33.
29: Well, not the ending we were hoping for. Team Canada losing to Morocco this afternoon, ending their World Cup run, but there's a lot to be proud of. Team Canada should be proud of themselves for sure, but the fans bringing out their support and a sense of pride too.
1: 680's Alex Bloomfield spent the afternoon with thousands of fans at Canada Soccer House on the harbor front and joins us now live.
14: Yeah, that's right, guys. And, it's all cleared out now at this point. People are filing back home. But what a few weeks it's been here for this city, but also for the country as a whole, watching the men's national team go farther than they've ever gone in a tournament of this magnitude into the round of 16, certainly meeting expectations, probably even slightly exceeding them, getting to this round up against Morocco, which were the heavily favored team in this match. And for 45 minutes, it looked like Canada might actually at least keep this one very close. In the end, it was a 3-0 final, but that scoreline doesn't really tell the story. Two of those goals were late because Canada was pushing and essentially just counterattacks outnumbered Canadians. But really, that first goal in the 52nd minute, or the 50th minute, by Unahi, who had 2 for Morocco, is really what turned this game. Before that, Canada was right on the front foot. And yes, everyone I spoke to leaving Canada Soccer House so far really had nothing negative to say about the team and their effort they put in this home World Cup.
15: Canada's performance was just remarkable. Canada played as best as they could. Morocco's just a superstar, and we tried our absolute best. We have a long way to go in this country, but we bleed red for a reason. We have maple syrup running in our veins for a reason.
16: 8 years ago, no one thought we'd even be at the World Cup, and now we've made it to a round that's further than the Netherlands, further than Germany. Italy didn't even make it, and we're here.
17: I'm actually like so proud of them. They were like improving lots over the year, and I'm just very proud of them.
14: It was a capacity crowd of about 2,000 at Canada Soccer House at the amphitheater down here at the Harbourfront Center. Kind of a veteran move by those who went here, because there was a roof over this watch party. It was raining most of the time, unlike those at FanFest. Thousands more there, and really in every city across the country, a watch party of some kind to watch Canada take Morocco for about two-thirds of the game, right down to the wire. In the end, a 3-0 loss. Morocco advances to the quarterfinals. They were semifinalists 4 years ago, so nothing to be ashamed of here for this result for Canada. One
30: bit of note for Canadian soccer fans, not seeing Alphonso Davies, a bit of a disappointment in this game. Perhaps the scoreline late was the reason he did not come in. But at the end of the day, Canada unable to get a goal against Morocco here, and they fall 3-0. They are out of the World Cup.

0: The heat warning was an orange level warning, which is more serious than what we woke up to today, which was a yellow heat warning.
1: And watch out for the thunderstorms today. We've already seen a round of heavy rain this morning, and more could be coming with potential impacts on World Cup watch parties. A round of wicked weather on Friday led to some tree and property damage in Durham region, and around Windsor from very strong wind gusts.
2: A Toronto police officer has been taken to hospital with serious injuries after he was hurt while responding to a call. That happened in a residential neighborhood in the Avenue Road and Wilson Avenue area just before 11 this morning. Police say they were called for a suspicious incident, and upon arriving on scene, two cars were seen fleeing and another suspect ran away. After a brief foot chase, a man was arrested. The injured officer was taken to hospital with serious but non-life-threatening injuries.
1: Well, a man is fighting for his life in hospital after being stabbed downtown. It happened in the Queen and Spadina area around 10:45 this morning. Police say the investigation is in its very early stages, but anyone with information is asked to come forward.
2: A fire in Scarborough displacing residents of an apartment building this afternoon. That started just after 10 this morning at Morningside and Lawrence. TTC buses were brought in to shelter residents. So far, no injuries were reported, but police say Ling Road is closed east of Morningside Avenue.
1: Well, Toronto police have arrested a 30-year-old man from the city after an alleged series of sexual assaults on public transit in the downtown core. Police say five women, all strangers to the suspect, were assaulted Thursday morning. Ashraful Alam has been charged with five counts of sexual assault. Investigators believe there may be more victims and encourage anyone with information to contact Toronto police or Crime Stoppers. A picture of Alam can be found at citynews.ca.
2: 680 News Time, 3:38. A proposed condo tower that threatened Toronto's iconic Sneaky D's is no longer moving forward. The developer has withdrawn plans for the 16-story project at Bathurst and College with no reason given. RBC later revealed part of the site is bank-owned and says it never agreed to be part of the redevelopment. The move follows months of public opposition over the future of the iconic bar and restaurant. The organizers, who've been leading the charge to keep the dive bar just the way it is, took to Instagram last night to celebrate.
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2: Had the condo tower moved forward, the developer said the venue would be allowed to return to the basement.
1: 680 News Time, 3:39. The British Grand Prix starting grid is set, and Mercedes will start in the top spot. 680's Randolph Fairbairn with the story.
7: Mercedes has dominated the F1 circuit for the early part of the season. George Russell was in the season opener, then Kimi Antonelli took the next five races. Ferrari's Lewis Hamilton broke the streak, winning in Barcelona. Mercedes jumped right back into the top spot, with Russell winning in Austria. Now it's the British Grand Prix. Antonelli has grabbed the pole with Ferrari's Charles Leclerc alongside on the front row. Lewis Hamilton starts third and Russell fourth. The day started off with the sprint race, which Antonelli won, with Lewis Hamilton finishing second. The British Grand Prix goes tomorrow at 10 a.m. From the Sports Center, I'm Randolph Fairbairn.
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2: This report brought to you by Shoppers Drug Mart on the westbound QEW, first volume 427 to Dixie, then approaching Trafalgar. The second lane from the left, there's going to be a stalled vehicle. That's causing a delay from Ford Drive. Then west of Bronte in the HOV lane, there's a collision, so that's closed off, backed up from approaching a third line. Northbound 427 approaching Dixon, the left lane closed off with a collision. That's causing a delay from the 401. Eastbound QEW here, Ontario to Dixie, there's a slowdown. Eastbound Gardner, they cleared the collision at Parkside. Still going to be slow approaching the Humber Bridge to approaching Strawn. Westbound Gardner banked up approaching Spadina to approaching Parkside. Southbound 404 DVP, volume south of Finch to York Mills. Northbound DVP, expected delay approaching Eglinton to York Mills. Eastbound 401, it's going to be a busy drive south of Pearson to Keele, alternating express collectors. Westbound 401, first a delay, 412 to approaching Salem, then approaching Bayview to Avenue, alternating express collectors. Just beyond Keele and the Express, stalled vehicle in the right lane. That's causing a delay from Dufferin in the Express. Delays return 400 collectors to Dixon. On city streets, eastbound Eglinton closed at Danforth Road. That's for a collision. Get 20 times the points today at Shoppers Drug Mart. 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Now your forecast, Denise Andriachi.
3: Still the chance of showers this afternoon and the risk of thunderstorms. We saw heavy downpours this morning. This active weather is really starting to break up this heat. And we are still warm and muggy today, but we're not dealing with a humidex in the 40s this afternoon. Overnight tonight, near 19. For tomorrow, sun and cloud. And highs around 25 to 28, which is much more seasonal. It's just a fresher feel. Tomorrow, less humid. Our guaranteed high for today, 29.
4: And right now it's 24 degrees. It feels like it's 32. 680 News Time, 343. If you're looking for something to do this weekend, it's a great time to check out the Taste of Lawrence. The event is Scarborough's largest street festival and is organized by the Wexford Heights BIA. The festival brings together food, music, entertainment, and community of all ages with midway rides and family attractions. The festival will run till 8 p.m. tonight and from 11 a.m. to 8 p.m. on Sunday. Coming up, a check on sports with some rather sad news for Team Canada fans. 680 News Time, 344.
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4: It's 24 degrees. It feels like 32. I'm John Downs. Here are the top stories this hour. Now, it certainly didn't feel like a 3-0 defeat with Canada dominating the first half. But either way, it's the end of the road for Canada's World Cup dreams. More from Randolph Fairbairn coming up in just a minute. A suspicious persons call in the area of Avenue Road and Wilson has led to a Toronto police officer receiving serious injuries. The officer was hurt as they tried to take a suspect into custody. A man has been rushed to hospital in life-threatening condition after a stabbing this morning near Spadina and Queen. No word at this time on suspects. Coming up after sports, 1 billion served and counting. That's a lot of trips on Space Mountain. 680 News Time, 345. It's time for sports and Randolph Fairbairn.
8: John, Canada and Morocco met in Houston in the first match of the round of 16 at the World Cup. It was scoreless at halftime, but Morocco changed that in the second half, scoring in the 50th, 82nd and 98th minutes for a 3-0 win. Canada completes its World Cup with its first berth in the round of 16, while Morocco moves on to face the winner of match two on the day. It has France meeting Paraguay at 5 o'clock in Philadelphia. The Blue Jays will go in game two of their three-game series in Seattle. Shane Bieber goes against Logan Gilbert. It starts at 4:10. 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At Wimbledon in women's doubles, Gabby Dabrowski and Luisa Stefani won their second round match in straight sets, 6-4, 6-2. They move on to the round of 16 and will play Monday. From the British Grand Prix, Kimi Antonelli won the sprint race. Lewis Hamilton finished second. Antonelli also took the pole with Charles Leclerc alongside and then Lewis Hamilton third. The race goes tomorrow at 10 a.m. One game on the schedule in the CFL, the Edmonton Elks will face the BC Lions. The kick is at 7 o'clock. Sports at 15 and 45 past every hour or anytime at sportsnet.ca.
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10: When 8-year-old Andres Robles and his parents arrived at Disneyland from Arizona this weekend, they had no idea Andres would be the honorary 1 billionth guest at the park. Andres pulling a rope to reveal the new 1 billion population sign inside Disneyland. His parents saying,
11: "Never came to our mind that this could happen, you know."
10: Then the family was escorted to the Main Street train station where Mickey Mouse joined them, and they got a VIP tour guide for the day in Disneyland, including a tour of Walt Disney's private apartment. Disney is a parent company of ABC News. Alex Stone, ABC News, Los Angeles.
4: Taylor Swift and Travis Kelce have pulled it off, getting married in one of the most public places in the world without any major leaks. Sophie Flay from ABC News reports.
12: If you are not one of the 1,000 guests invited to Taylor Swift and Travis Kelce's wedding, shake it off, because we have got all of the wedding details for you. There was a huge sign outside of Madison Square Garden that said, "Just T&T married." As for the wedding ceremony looks, the couple was dressed in custom Christian Dior, Jonathan Anderson's first time designing a custom gown for a celebrity as big as Taylor Swift. They wore Christian Louboutin shoes, and she was in Cartier jewelry. In New York, Sophie Flay, ABC News.
4: Mexico City is ramping up security before Sunday's Mexico-England World Cup showdown. The move follows the deaths of 4 fans during post-game celebrations earlier this week. Officials will limit crowds at major gathering spots, add thousands of police officers, and restrict alcohol sales downtown. Extra viewing areas are also being opened to spread fans across the city. England's team arrived Friday night under heavy security. Coming up, a check of traffic and weather together. 680 News Time 3:50.
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2: This report brought to you by Don Valley North Toyota. If you're heading out onto the westbound QEW, busy 427 to Dixie, then approaching Trafalgar, the second lane from the left, there's going to be a stalled vehicle. That's causing a delay from Ford Drive. West of Bronte, the HOV lane closed off with a collision. That's causing a delay approaching third line. Traveling eastbound 401, it's busy south of Pearson to Keele, alternating Express Collectors, Young Express approaching Bayview Collectors to approaching the 404. Westbound 401, busy 412 to approaching Salem. And then at Keele in the Express, right lane closed with a stalled vehicle. That's slowing things down from Leslie, alternating Express Collectors. Delays return Islington to Dixon. Northbound DVP, first a delay approaching Bloor, then approaching Eglinton to York Mills. Southbound 400, Shepherd to the 401, busy. Southbound 404 DVP, volume south of Finch to York Mills. Westbound Gardner approaching Spadina to approaching Parkside is moving slowly on the eastbound QEW Gardner combination. Expected delay from Mississauga Road to Dixie and then approaching Parkside to approaching Strawn. 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Your next report at 4:01. Now your forecast. 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
3: 29, the guaranteed high today. Less hot, less humid, still a very warm and muggy afternoon, though. We have showers and thunderstorms on and off across the region. Overnight near 19. Tomorrow, much more seasonal with sun and cloud. And then a high of 24 on Monday, which is going to feel really comfortable compared to the heat that we've had this week. Our guaranteed high today, 29 degrees.
4: Right now, it's 24 degrees. It feels like 32 under overcast skies. Coming up at 4 o'clock, it's the end of the road for Canada's World Cup dreams, unfortunately, falling to Morocco this afternoon, 3-0. 680 News Time, 3:53.
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4: 680 News Time, 3:54. Temperatures soared across the Maritimes on Friday, with some areas breaking records for July 3rd that have been in place for more than a century. Lisa Laporte from the Canadian Press has the story.
21: Environment Canada says St. John, New Brunswick hit 33.6 degrees Celsius Friday, beating the old record of 31.7 degrees set way back on July 3rd, 1887. Moncton reached 33.3 degrees, more than a degree hotter than the city's previous hottest July 3rd on record back in 1911. Charlottetown cooked at 30.8 degrees, beating the previous 30-degree record set in 1873. And Halifax's new record is 32.8 degrees Celsius, the hottest since it reached 30.6 degrees on July 3rd, 1981. Lisa Laporte, the Canadian Press.
4: Well, a Canadian digital health platform that specializes in hormone health says providing critical hormone health support to women is in the best interests of employees and their employers. 680's Phil Martino with the more on new report from Leger.
22: The survey commissioned by Science and Humans found nearly 60% of Canadian women say hormonal changes have impacted their sense of identity. Co-founder Hira Siddiqui says, with major life transitions, hormonal imbalances can have a catastrophic effect on quality of life for a lot of women.
23: What it means is that they were feeling really lost about who they really were, what were their goals in life, and how could they really find the support to essentially go through these major life transitions and live an optimal quality of life.
22: Siddiqui says they want to use the data to educate Canadian employers about the importance of providing critical hormone health support to women.
23: When a person is showing up with a loss of identity at work, with pain, with suffering, within a suboptimal quality of life, they have a catastrophic effect on their productivity at the workplace. So this is essentially now should be considered as a critical group benefit.
22: You can get more information at scienceandhumans.com. I'm Phil Martino.
4: Coming up, a check on weekend business.
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4: 680 News Time, 359. Doctors and others are sounding the alarm about an increase in drowning deaths among children in recent years. The lead author of a recent American Academy of Pediatrics warning in the matter says, well, seconds matter when drowning happens. Dr. Rohit Shenoy says quick rescue and resuscitation can mean the difference between life, death, and long disability. In the U.S., drowning is the number one cause of death for kids aged 1 to 4 and one of the top killers for children aged 5 to 14. Your trusted news, 680 News Radio, is CFTR AM Toronto. 680 News Time, 4 o'clock.
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4: Good afternoon. It's Saturday, July 4th. I'm Dylan McGuire. And I'm John Downs. Here's what's making news right now.
10: The round of 16 is the end of Canada's World Cup journey. A 3-0 loss to Morocco, but most fans are proud of Les Rouges.
4: The humidity might not be pushing 50 anymore, but we've still got a yellow warning for the heat in the GTA as we ease out of the heat wave. A one man is fighting for his life after a brazen daylight stabbing downtown this morning. A police officer is recovering in hospital after being injured on a scene this morning. His injuries are non-life-threatening.
8: A tough second half for Canada against Morocco in the round of 16 match. The Jays and Mariners are getting set to go in Seattle. Sports at 15.
4: 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Traffic and weather together on the ones with Mike Davey.
2: This report brought to you by Frank Leo. Westbound QEW 427 to Dixie moving slowly. Then a stalled vehicle that was in the second lane from the left as you got to Trafalgar has been pushed over to the mainly to the right shoulder. It's at the very end of a ramp lane, partially sticking out, but not really affecting any live lanes. Still going to be slow from Ford Drive. And once you're beyond that, there's a collision just west of Bronte blocking the HOV lane. That's causing a delay from third line. Eastbound QEW, it's backed up. Appleby to approaching Bronte. Everyone's slowing down, looking at that westbound problem. As you continue eastbound, slow Cawthra to Dixie onto the eastbound Gardner, where it's backed up from the Humber Bridge to approaching Strawn. Westbound Gardner, Spadina to approaching Parkside, moving slowly. Northbound DVP, slow approaching Bayview Bloor, then north of Don Mills up to York Mills. Southbound 404 DVP, expect volume south of Finch to south of Lawrence. Westbound on the 401, it's busy approaching the 412 to approaching Salem, then from the 404 alternating express collectors to Avenue. The stalled vehicle at Keele in the express got cleared. Still busy from the Allen express collectors to Keele. Once you're through that, it'll be backed up Islington to Dixon on the eastbound 401. It's busy from south of Pearson to Dixon. Then a brief break in the delay. Islington Express collectors to the 400 will be slow. Keele through the collectors approaching Young Express. Bayview collectors to approaching the 404. 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Now your forecast. Here's Denise Andriachi.
3: 29 is the guaranteed high today. Dry moments, but scattered showers and thunderstorm potential continues through this afternoon and evening. Overnight lows near 19. Sunny breaks for Sunday. A much more seasonal air mass finally takes over for the end of the weekend. Highs near 25 to 28 degrees for Sunday. Monday, 24 with sun and cloud. Chance of showers, though, Monday morning could impact the drive-in. The guaranteed high today, 29 degrees.
4: It's 24 degrees and the sun is just peeking through. It feels like 32 degrees Celsius. 680 News Time, 403.
5: Well, Canada's men's FIFA run came to an end this afternoon as the team fell 3-0 to Morocco after making the African giant work hard for it.
4: As we hear from 680's Alex Bloomfield, thousands of fans gathered at the Canada Soccer House to watch the game and had nothing but love for the team.
9: 2,000 fans jammed into the amphitheater at Harbourfront Center, Canada Soccer House, and were loud from minute one. Canada was the better team in the first half, but just could not get one past Bono. And then Morocco took the lead in the second half and did not look back. A 3-0 final was not the story of this game. Canada's side deserved better. Fans walking away with memories for a lifetime from the past 3 weeks.
11: It was just so beautiful how we all came together. Like, I never met this guy before, and we just bonded over this. So just, you know, want to thank the national team.
12: Honestly, it's been fantastic. We've seen the city transform.
13: Everything to be proud of.
9: There's still one more game on Canadian soil this World Cup next Tuesday in Vancouver at Canada Soccer House. I'm Alex Bloomfield.
5: And we'll go to the 680 Sports Center now, where Randolph Fairbairn joins us with a detailed account of the game.
14: After late match drama for Canada in their round of 32 matchup with South Africa, Canada was set for a much bigger challenge when they met number 6 ranked Morocco in the round of 16 in Houston. A scoreless but feisty first half saw 6 yellow cards, 4 for Morocco, 2 for Canada. Canada with some solid chances in the first half while holding Morocco at bay. Things opened up in the second half and Morocco was a different squad. They would get on the board in the 50th minute and then add another in the 80th minute. They would add one late in extra time for a 3-0 final. Morocco moves on to the final 8. Canada completes a very solid World Cup tournament, getting to their first round of 16 match. Morocco will face the winner of the France and Paraguay match on Thursday. From the Sports Center, I'm Randolph Fairbairn.
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4: Well, it's another unpredictable day weather-wise, but at least it won't be so dangerously hot. The heat warning has been downgraded from orange to yellow, and it could drop off soon with a 680 News Radio guaranteed high today of 29 degrees.
3: With heat-related illness symptoms, sometimes they don't present themselves until after the fact. So just being extra cautious and mindful, staying hydrated, eyes to the skies, and if you hear thunder, get indoors. We sound like a broken record when we say that, but yesterday we had such strong strong winds with thunderstorms that we had downed trees over northern York region. And that risk remains today. Very heavy downpours, hail, and strong damaging winds. Intense lightning as well with these storms. So be extra cautious. We have another day with this heat. And then by tomorrow, it is much fresher.
4: That's our weather specialist, Denise Andriacci. Friday's round of severe weather left thousands in the dark through York and Durham regions from a sudden burst of strong winds.
5: 680 News Time 406. A Toronto police officer is in hospital after an altercation with a suspect they were placing under arrest. That happened just before 11 this morning in a residential neighborhood in the Avenue Road and Wilson Avenue area. Police say they were called for a suspicious incident in the area, and upon arriving on scene, two cars were seen driving away along with a suspect running away. And after a brief foot chase, a man was arrested. The injured officer was taken to hospital with serious but non-life-threatening injuries.
4: Now, a man was rushed to hospital with life-threatening injuries this morning after a daylight stabbing downtown. Toronto police say it happened around 10:45 a.m. in the area of Queen and Spadina. We have no word of a suspect yet. Anyone with information is being asked to contact police.
5: An arrest has been made in a series of alleged sexual assaults on Toronto public transit. Police say a 30-year-old man from Toronto is charged after five women were allegedly assaulted Thursday morning in separate incidents in the downtown core. Ashraful Alam faces five counts of sexual assault and one count of obstructing a peace officer. Investigators believe there may be more victims and are asking anyone with information to come forward. A picture of Alam can be found on our website, toronto.citynews.ca.
4: Now for the weekend construction wrap-up, where 680's Jordan Kerr takes a look at some of the new construction projects impacting the city and looking ahead with what's to come.
0: Water main replacement projects are closing lanes on multiple roads around Toronto. That includes Bathurst, south of Steeles, which is down to a single lane each way and is not expected to be complete until October of 2027. And Midland is currently a single lane each way from McNichol to Passmore. That'll eventually extend north to Steeles. That project will be done by the end of this year. For both, they'll also will be road resurfacing and intersection safety improvements alongside the water main replacement. Overnight Sunday into Monday, Eastern Avenue will be shut down from Sumac to Broadview and Adelaide closed from Parliament to Eastern as a major bridge project goes into its final phase. Once the road reopens Monday morning, Eastern will be down to a single lane each way between Sumac and Broadview until late August, at which point the construction should be all done. I'm Jordan Kerr.
5: 680 News Time 408. A U.S. cruise ship that had to dock in San Francisco due to a norovirus outbreak is now back at sea and heading to Alaska. Princess Cruises says its Ruby Princess ship underwent cleaning and disinfection after 100 passengers and 20 crew members got sick. One passenger is Lisa Jones.
15: It's a personal choice because people do have health concerns, you know, some people. So I think it's just a personal choice, but I say live your life.
5: Norovirus is a highly contagious stomach, a virus often spread by food or on surfaces, particularly in crowded conditions. According to the U.S. Centers for Disease Control, there have been seven illness outbreaks reported on cruise ships that fall under its jurisdiction this year alone. Still to come on 680 News Radio, we'll check the price at the pumps. 680 News Time 409.
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18: 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When the cap simply cannot clash with her manicure. From graduations to prom parties. When it's gotta be right. Party City.
5: 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Enpro predicts the price won't change at midnight, holding at $1.62.9 a liter at most GTA stations. Traffic and weather together next.
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2: This report brought to you by Diamond and Diamond Lawyers. If you're heading out onto the westbound at QEW, it's going to be slow 427 to Dixie. Then approaching Trafalgar, that stalled vehicle did clear. So all lanes have reopened. You still got that crash, though, as you get west of Bronte in the HOV lane. So that's going to be causing a delay from approaching a third line on the eastbound 401. New problem here. It's going to be at Dixon. It's going to be a center lane. I think it's a stalled vehicle. Hard to tell on the camera here, but it's going to be backing things up from south of Pearson. Once you're beyond that, it slows back down Islington Express Collectors to the 400. Slow through Keel in the Collectors. 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Busy Warden to Kennedy through the Collectors. Westbound 401 approaching the 412 to approaching Salem. You can expect a delay. It'll be busy. 404 alternating Express Collectors to Avenue from the Allen alternating Express Collectors to Dixon. Eastbound QEW. Expected delay as you get to Appleby to approaching Bronte. Everyone's slowing down looking at that eastbound, or rather westbound problem. As you continue eastbound, looks like there's going to be a problem approaching Dixie. Very slow from here, Ontario. Then it just opens right back up. Don't see anything on the camera, so I don't think MTO knows about this one. Once you're through that and you join the eastbound Gardiner, it's backed up approaching Parkside to approaching Strawn. Westbound Gardiner, slow Spadina to approaching Jamison. Northbound DVP, volume north of Don Mills up to York Mills. Southbound 404 DVP moving slowly south of Finch to south of Lawrence. You paid for your disability benefits and now the insurance company says no. Call Diamond and Diamond, Canada's largest injury law firm with over $1 billion in settlements. 1-800-567-HURT. Your next report at 421. Now your forecast, Denise Andriachi.
3: 29 is the guaranteed high today. Still a humidex in the 30s, but it sure beats a humidex in the 40s, which we had Tuesday through Friday. We were flirting with record-breaking heat pretty much all week long. We have the chance of showers and thunderstorms continuing this afternoon. This active weather has really helped to break this heat up. We're down to 19 overnight. For tomorrow, much more seasonal, and then Monday, lovely. Some showers in the morning, potentially, but otherwise, sun and cloud near 24. So very comfortable to start the week next week. Our guaranteed high today, 29.
5: Right now, 24 degrees, feels like 32 in a partly cloudy sky as the sun fights to come out this evening. 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
5: A partly cloudy sky, 24 degrees, feels like 32 with the humidity in Toronto. Good afternoon, I'm Dylan McGuire. Here are the top stories this hour. Canada falls 3-0 to Morocco, bringing our men's FIFA run to an end. More coming up in sports. The heat wave is slowly receding from the GTA, but it's not all gone yet. A yellow heat warning remains in place for the region. Your next weather report at 421. One person is in hospital with life-threatening injuries after a stabbing this morning. That happened in the Queen and Spadina area around 10:45. No word on a suspect at this time. And coming up after sports, we'll have the Road Ready Report. 680 News Time, 4:15. That means it is time for sports. 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
8: Dylan, at the World Cup, two matches in the round of 16. It started with Canada taking on Morocco in Houston. It's all wrapped up. Three second half goals, 3-0 Morocco.
14: That takes it, that ending Canada's World Cup run in the round of 16, their first time ever. Morocco moves on to face the winner of match two. That has France squaring off against Paraguay at 5 o'clock. The Blue Jays underway in game two of their three-game series in Seattle. They won the opener 2-0. It's scoreless with the Jays batting in the first. Watch it on Sportsnet. 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At Wimbledon in women's doubles, Canadian Gabby Dabrowski and Luisa Stefani won their second round match in straight sets, 6-4, 6-2. They move on to the round of 16. They'll play Monday. Felix Auger-Aliassime into the round of 16 in men's singles. He'll face Alejandro Davidovich-Fokina tomorrow morning. From the British Grand Prix, Kimi Antonelli won the sprint race. Lewis Hamilton finished second. Antonelli also took the pole with Charles Leclerc second alongside on the front row. Hamilton third. The race goes tomorrow at 10 a.m. One game on the schedule in the CFL. The Edmonton Elks set to take on the BC Lions. Lions come in 0-3 while the Elks sit in first in the West at 3-0. The kick is at 7. And if you want to get your Calgary Stampede on, the rodeo is underway. You can watch it on Sportsnet 1. 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
13: Most skin cancers occur on the left side of the body, and that's where a driver is most exposed to the sun. 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With your Road Ready Report, I'm Tim Demopoulos.
5: 680 News Time, 419. RCMP in Yarmouth, Nova Scotia have charged the owner of a local taxi business with alleged sexual offenses dating back more than 20 years. They also say there may be more victims who have not come forward. Canadian Press reporter Lisa Laporte with more.
24: Mounties say the investigation into the owner of Classic Cab started in January. They say they've identified two victims who were youths between 2001 and 2004 when the incidents allegedly happened. A 63-year-old man has been charged with sexual exploitation, sexual assault, and assault.
5: The man has been released on conditions and is due back in court next month. The Trump administration in the U.S. is moving forward with plans to replace the slavery exhibit in Philadelphia. ABC's Mike Dubusky.
25: A federal judge has shot down the city of Philadelphia's efforts to challenge an appeals court ruling over the slavery exhibit at the city's president's house. The exhibit features a memorial to the 9 African men and women who were enslaved by President George Washington there. President Trump has often said institutions across the country focus too much on how bad slavery was instead of the success and brightness of the United States. Philadelphia has until Tuesday to file a response. Mike Dubusky, ABC News.
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5: 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Mike Davey.
2: 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Westbound on the QEW. It's going to be busy west of the 427 to Dixie. 4 Drive to Trafalgar and then a collision at Bronte, just west of it in the HOV lane. That's causing a delay from Dorval. Eastbound QEW busy approaching Walker's Line to approaching Bronte. Vehicles slowing down, looking at that westbound problem. It's going to slow down as you get beyond Mississauga Road to Dixie. Whatever that problem was near Cawthra, looks like it cleared, flow traffic improving, but still going to be slow. If you're joining the eastbound Gardner, it's slow Parkside to approaching Strawn. Westbound Gardner backed up approaching Spadina to approaching Jamison. Northbound DVP north of Don Mills up to York Mills is slow. Southbound 404 DVP south of Finch to south of Lawrence, you can expect a delay. On the eastbound 401, 427 alternating express collectors to Keele is slow. East of Avenue in the express approaching Bayview collectors to approaching the 404 from Victoria Park in the express to approaching Kennedy. Westbound 401 busy approaching the 412 to approaching Salem. 404 alternating express to Avenue. Allen alternating express collectors to Dixon. Northbound DVP, it's backed up north of Don Mills to north of Lawrence. Southbound 404 DVP expected delay south of Finch to south of Lawrence. 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Now your forecast. Here's Denise Andriachi.
3: The chance of showers and thunderstorms continues this afternoon. We had brief but really heavy downpours this morning with some of these storms. So just being mindful out on the roads today. It's still warm and muggy, but it's not dangerously hot and humid anymore. And this active weather has really helped to break up this heat. 29, the guaranteed high. We're down to 19 overnight. For tomorrow, highs between 25 and 28, much more seasonal. And then 24 degrees on Monday. The next chance to see a high of 30 will be Thursday. Our guaranteed high today, 29.
5: We're at 24 right now with the humidity, though. That feels like 32 with a partly cloudy sky. Coming up at 4:30, it's all things World Cup, where Canada has fallen to Morocco 3-0 in the round of 16. We'll hear some fan reaction and recap the game at 4:30. 680 News Time, 4:24.
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5: 680 News Time, 425. Pope Leo has been awarded the National Constitution Center's Liberty Medal. He accepted the award virtually from the Vatican and mentioned America's 250th.
18: Pope Leo talked about the ideals of the nation formed on ideals and ideas.
27: Building a society that would embody those high ideals of liberty and justice for all was not always easy, and in many respects is still a work in progress.
18: Adding,
27: the effort to realize this vision is one that must be taken up anew in each generation.
18: The Pope urging a recommitment to the ideals that he says make America a country characterized by generosity and nobility of heart.
5: That was ABC's Chuck Sivertson. Like us here in Toronto, much of Massachusetts is bracing for record-breaking heat. 5-year-old Cooper and Leo Minster decided to cool down with snowballs he stashed in his grandmother's freezer. Speaking to ABC's Boston affiliate, Cooper said he wanted to share the fun with his favorite local news station.
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5: Cooper says the snowballs are from the blizzard that dumped 18 inches of snow on the area back in February. Still to come, we'll have your weekend business report, 680 News Time, 426.
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13: I'm Tim DeMopoulos. Kia has just announced pricing on its PV5 electric small commercial van, which starts at just below $47,000 and is eligible for the federal government EV incentive when it goes on sale later this year. David Sherrard is Director of Strategic Planning at Kia Canada, and as he explains, upfront and lifecycle costs are top of mind for fleet operators.
19: So our goal is to launch products that meet the needs of Canadians, whether that's commercial or retail. With fleets specifically, a lot of them are in kind of a test and learn phase with electric vehicles, while some, of course, have fully transitioned. The decision is made very, very heavily based on vehicle costs, both upfront and throughout the life cycle, as well as how the vehicle functions. Payload impact to range, public and home charging solutions, battery health, longevity. And with the battery and vehicle technology we have and the charging solutions growing at such a rapid pace, it really does support EV growth within fleet industry. The total cost of ownership really would be hard to argue.
13: PV5's compact size and flexible cargo configurations make it well suited for a wide range of businesses in urban environments.
19: Telecoms, trades, food and hospitality, last mile delivery, these are all the ones that are at the top of our list. These industries have a really strong presence in urban markets. And the PV5 offers the size, one that allows it to be in underground parking garages and condos in places like Toronto, Montreal, and Vancouver. It has a nimble turn radius. And it also has an EV range that gives these fleets the opportunity to have more time on the road and allow for that flexibility and efficiency in their daily operation.
13: With your weekend business report, I'm Tim DeMopoulos.
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28: Good afternoon. It's Saturday, July 4th. I'm John Downs.
5: And I'm Dylan McGuire. Here's what's making news this hour.
29: 3 second-half goals for Morocco spells the end of Canada's home World Cup.
30: I'm actually, like, so proud of them.
29: Soccer fans nationwide holding their heads high.
28: A Toronto police officer has been taken to hospital with serious injuries while taking down a suspect in the area of Avenue Road and Wilson.
5: A man has been taken to hospital suffering from life-threatening injuries after being stabbed at Queen and Spadina.
28: Police are looking for more possible victims after they arrested a man who they say sexually assaulted 5 women on public transit this past Thursday.
0: Round of 16 action has wrapped up for Canada against Morocco in Houston. France will take on Paraguay. Sports at 45.
5: 680 News, time 4:31.
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2: This report brought to you by Joseph Gas. If you're heading out onto the eastbound QEW, looks like there's going to be a new problem here. At Burl Oak, there is a collision blocking the right lane, so it's slow from just beyond Guelph Line. Once you're through that, it slows back down from here, Ontario, to Dixie. The eastbound Gardner slow, Humber Bridge to approaching Strawn. Westbound Gardner, expect a delay from Spadina to approaching Jamison. Westbound QEW, first a delay west of the 427 to Dixie. Ford Drive to Bronte, that's where a crash will be blocking the HOV lane. Eastbound 401, 427 to Keel, alternating express collectors is slow. Avenue Express approaching Bayview collectors to approaching the 404 from Victoria Park and the collectors to Kennedy. Westbound 401 is slow go, approaching the 412 to approaching Salem. 404 alternating express collectors to Avenue, approaching Keel alternating express collectors to Dixon. Northbound DVP, it's backed up north of Don Mills up to York Mills. Southbound 404 DVP volume approaching Shepherd to south of Lawrence. 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Now your forecast, Denise Andriachi.
3: We'll continue with the chance of scattered showers and isolated thunderstorms across the GTA through this evening. Overnight tonight, a low near 18 degrees. And tomorrow, we will see some discrepancy in temperatures. Winds are expected to be out of the east, so a little more refreshing near 25 downtown, and then closer to 28 over at Pearson tomorrow. Cloudy with sunny breaks. Our low for tonight, near 18.
5: Right now in Toronto, 24 degrees. A partly cloudy sky, feels like 32 with the humidity. 680 News Time, 4:33.
28: Well, it wasn't the result we wanted, really, most of us anyway. But Team Canada has lots to be proud of after taking on the African Giants this afternoon in Texas.
5: 680's Alex Bloomfield took in the game with thousands of fans at at Canada Soccer House on the waterfront, and has more fan reaction.
29: This was one of hundreds of rocking watch parties across the country here at the amphitheater at Harbour Front Center. Canada was on the front foot in the first half, but just could not get a goal behind the Moroccan keeper. And in the second, it was Morocco showing their quality, running away with a 3-0 victory. Despite the loss, there wasn't a negative comment from fans walking out.
4: Canada's performance was just remarkable. 8 years ago, no one thought we'd even be at the World Cup. And now we've made it to a round that's further than the Netherlands, further than Germany.
10: I'm actually, like, so proud of them. They were, like, improving lots, and I'm just very proud of them.
29: Unfortunately, Alphonso Davies did not check into this game after playing 15 minutes in the round of 32. Canada bowing out in the round of 16, the farthest the men's side has ever gone in a World Cup. One more game hosted in Canada next week in Vancouver. I'm Alex Bloomfield.
28: So what happened? Let's go to the 680 Sports Center, where our Randolph Fairbairn breaks down the game for us.
0: Canada faced a massive challenge when they met Morocco in their round of 16 match in Houston. And for a while, there wasn't a problem. The match was scoreless through the first half, with Canada getting the better chances in the half. Then the second half happened. Ouzadine Onahi put Morocco on the board in the 50th minute and then added another in the 82nd minute. Morocco would score late in the half for a 3-0 win and a berth in the round of eight, while Canada finishes their best World Cup performance, getting to the knockout stage, beating South Africa, and then playing the round of 16 match. Morocco moves on to play in the round of eight on Thursday. From the Sports Center, I'm Randolph Fairbairn.
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5: As parts of the province clean up from severe storms on Friday, we do still have some lingering potential for some later this evening. But as we hear from our weather specialist, Denise Andriachi, the rain could be coming in waves.
3: Although that heat and humidity is a little less intense, we are still dealing with some thunderstorm potential. We had quite the light show through the pre-dawn hours as well across the GTA. So lightning is a big threat with these storms. Very strong winds and heavy rain as well. Now, we're going to continue with the risk of thunderstorms, but we also just have run-of-the-mill steady shower activity today. This is helping to break up this heat.
5: Some very strong wind gusts through parts of York and Durham regions and in extreme southwestern Ontario led to some tree and property damage late yesterday. Meantime, the GTA is ever so slowly easing our way out of the stifling heat. The orange level heat warning has been downgraded to a yellow heat warning today. With a 680 News Radio guaranteed high of 29 degrees, that has already passed.
9: Taking a nice cool dip in a pool and is a great way to beat the heat, and the City of Toronto is helping out. They've extended the hours of several city-run outdoor pools until 11:45 p.m. They include Alex Duff, McGregor Park, Smithfield Park, and Sunnyside. You can find a full list on the City's website.
5: 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A Toronto police officer has

0: Sure. Investigators say five women, all unknown to the accused, were assaulted Thursday morning. 30-year-old Ashraful Alam is charged with five counts of sexual assault and obstructing a peace officer. A picture of him can be found on our website, toronto.citynews.ca. Police believe there may be more victims and are urging them to contact investigators.
1: Well, Toronto's iconic Sneaky D's appears to be safe from condo development for now. The developer has withdrawn its application for a proposed 16-story tower at Bathurst and College. RBC owns part of the site and says it never agreed to include its property in the redevelopment. The proposal sparked months of opposition over the future of the beloved dive bar and restaurant. Organizers who have been fighting the proposed redevelopment celebrated the news yesterday by tearing down the public proposal sign from the site of the building.
0: Now that the World Cup matches are over in Toronto, what does it mean for soccer's legacy and for the city? 680's Simon Bennett has more.
2: All those concerns about traffic, transit, and crowd controls were silenced once the tournament began. After the Portugal-Croatia match on Thursday, representatives from both squads were complimentary to the city of Toronto, plus those scenes outside Portugal's hotel. How about the future? Secretary of State for Sport, Adam Van Cooverden, on Breakfast Television this week.
3: Being able to co-host the biggest sporting event of the year this year has been an amazing privilege. But we've also demonstrated that we're good at it. Like, people have come to Toronto after having been in multiple cities, and they've said, wow, Toronto, Vancouver, you guys are getting it right. We should be very proud of ourselves.
2: While Toronto's World Cup schedule is over, Vancouver has one round of 16 match Tuesday at BC Place. I'm Simon Bennett.
1: 680 News Time 438. Pearson Airport is preparing for its version of the World Cup. It says this is one of the busiest travel weekends of the summer, with more than 146,000 travelers each day. There are almost 1,200 flights, with people flying to 133 airports in 49 countries with 48 airlines. Pearson says the top international routes are Cancun, London, and Dublin. Coming up, a check on gas prices. 680 News Time 439.
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1: This report brought to you by Deluxe, heading out onto the westbound QEW, slow through Dixie, and then it'll be busy for drive to Bronte. HOV lane closed with the collision there, so that's what's causing that slowdown. Eastbound QEW at Burl Oak, two right lanes closed off for a crash. It starts to slow down as you approach Walker's Line. Eastbound QEW also busy here, Ontario to Dixie. Once you're onto the eastbound Gardner, you can expect to slow down east of the Humber Bridge to approaching Strawn. Westbound Gardner, it's backed up approaching Spadina to approaching Jameson. Northbound DVP approaching Eglinton to north of Lawrence is moving slowly. Southbound 404 DVP south of Finch to south of Lawrence, you can expect a delay. Eastbound 401, there's a delay south of Pearson in the collectors to the 427 ramps, and then a stalled vehicle at Dixon blocking two center lanes. That's causing a delay from the 427. Beyond that, it slows back down Islington, alternating express collectors to

0: Keele Avenue Express Bayview Collectors to approaching the 404 Victoria Park to Kennedy through the Collectors. Westbound 401 volume approaching the 412 to approaching Salem. And then from just west of the 404 Alternating Express Collectors to Avenue Keele Alternating Express Collectors to Dixon. 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Your next report is at 4:51. Now your forecast. Here is Denise Andriacci.
1: Mostly cloudy this evening. Still the chance of some scattered showers and isolated thunderstorms. Definitely dry moments. Overnight near 18. We should stay dry for Sunday. It's very comfortable tomorrow. We're back to seasonal, really, after that heat event here in southern Ontario. So temperatures downtown with a wind out of the east off the lake near 25, closer to 28 at Pearson Airport, near 24 degrees on Monday with sun and cloud. Our low for tonight, 18 degrees.
2: And right now it's 25 degrees. It feels like it's 34. And we've got sunshine out the window here at Jarvis and Bloor. 680 News Time, 4:42. Canada's UN ambassador, David Lametti, says the Trump administration is hindering work at the United Nations on advancing equality. Canadian press reporter Lisa Laporte has the story.
3: Lametti tells the Canadian press the U.S. is taking an obstructionist and cantankerous approach to women's rights, LGBTQ plus rights, and climate change. He says the U.S. delegation at the UN has more recently focused on shared priorities that don't center on human rights, such as Haiti's gang crisis. Canada is preparing its bid for the UN Human Rights Council, which gears up this fall. Prime Minister Mark Carney has been criticized for supporting the U.S. war in Iran and for not calling out American actions. Lisa Laporte, the Canadian Press.
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2: It is 25 degrees, but it feels like 34 with the humidity. Good afternoon. I'm John Downs. Here are the top stories this hour. Well, not the outcome most of us were hoping for, but it will still go down as a historic run for the Canadian men at the World Cup. The Canadian side fought hard in the first half, but still managed to be shut out by Morocco. Randolph Fairbairn standing by with more on that. A Toronto police officer is taken to hospital after suffering serious injuries while taking down a suspect in a residential area near Avenue Road and Wilson. And a man is fighting for his life after being stabbed in Spadina and Queen area. No word yet from police on the suspect. Coming up after sports.
7: Providing critical hormone health support to women is in the best interest of employees and their employers, according to a Canadian digital health platform that specializes in hormone health. We have the details straight ahead.
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8: Thanks very much, John. Canada and Morocco met in Houston in the first match of the round of 16 at the World Cup. It was scoreless at halftime. Canada played a good first half, but Morocco changed that in the second half, scoring in the 50th, 82nd, and 98th minutes for a 3-0 win. Canada completes its World Cup with its first berth in the round of 16, while Morocco moves on to face the winner of match two. That has France meeting Paraguay at 5 o'clock in Philadelphia. The Blue Jays going in game two of their three-game series in Seattle. Shane Bieber on the mound against Logan Gilbert. 1-0 in the second inning. Seattle leads it. You can watch it on Sportsnet and listen on 590 The Fan. At Wimbledon, in the women's doubles, Canadian Gabby Dabrowski and Luisa Stefani won their second round match in straight sets, 6-4, 6-2. They move on to the round of 16. They'll play Monday. From the British Grand Prix, Kimi Antonelli won the sprint race. Lewis Hamilton finished second. Antonelli also took the pole with Charles Leclerc second and Lewis Hamilton third. The race goes tomorrow at 10 a.m. One game on the schedule in the CFL, the Edmonton Elks will face the BC Lions. It kicks off at 7 o'clock. Sports at 15 and 45 past every hour or anytime at sportsnet.ca.
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2: 680 News Time 448, a Canadian digital health platform that specializes in hormone health, says providing critical hormone health support to women is in the best interest of employees and their employers. 680's Phil Martino with more on a new survey, Leger, commissioned by Science and Humans.
7: The survey, commissioned by Science and Humans, found nearly 60% of Canadian women say hormonal changes have impacted their sense of identity. Co-founder Hira Siddiqui says, with major life transitions, hormonal imbalances can have a catastrophic effect on quality of life for a lot of women.
12: What it means is that they were feeling really lost about who they really were, what were their goals in life, and how could they really find the support to essentially go through these major life transitions and live an optimal quality of life.
7: Siddiqui says they want to use the data to educate Canadian employers about the importance of providing critical hormone health support to women.
12: When a person is showing up with a loss of identity at work, with pain, with suffering, with a suboptimal quality of life, they have a catastrophic effect on their productivity at the workplace. So this is essentially now should be considered as a critical group benefit.
7: You can get more information at scienceandhumans.com. I'm Phil Martino.
2: More than 2,600 people have been confirmed dead in the devastating twin earthquakes that rocked Venezuela. And as CNN's Stefano Pozzobon reports from the quake zone, frustration is mounting over the government's response.
13: Today, for example, it is the first day that the government publishes a written memorandum with all the latest statistics. They told us, for example, today that at least 2,630 people have been killed. It is the first time that we, as journalists accredited here to work in Venezuela, are receiving this type of information on our phones, written in a statement. All of the previous death toll were communicated just by speaking to the national media and the public broadcaster here in Venezuela. You can see that there is a sense of the state still very much under shock by the magnitude of the earthquakes and trying to come up with some solutions with the difficulties of being Venezuela, which is a country that has gone through an economics and social collapse not many people can actually imagine in the last 10 to 15 years.
2: More than 40,000 people remain unaccounted for. Coming up, a check of traffic and weather together. 680 News Time 450.
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0: This report brought to you by Kotak Law. Heading out onto the eastbound QEW at Burl Oak, two right lanes closed off with a collision. Slow approaching Walker's Line. Once you're through that, slows back down here, Ontario to Dixie. Eastbound Gardner backed up Park Lawn to approaching Strawn. Westbound Gardner slows Spadina to approaching Jamison. Westbound QEW, minor delay through Dixie, and then it's backed up because of a collision just west of Bronte. It's going to be in the HOV lane, so it's going to be slow from Trafalgar. Northbound DVP busy north of Don Mills up to York Mills. Southbound 404 DVP south of Finch just south of Lawrence. You can expect a delay. On the eastbound 401, slow in the collectors south of Pearson to the 427 ramps. Then a stalled vehicle at Dixon blocking two center lanes. That's causing a delay from the 427. And then it'll be busy as you approach Weston, alternating express collectors to Keele. From Young Express Bayview collectors to approaching the 404 Victoria Park to Kennedy through the collectors. Westbound 401, more volume 412 to approaching Salem. Delays return. Leslie alternating express collectors to Avenue. Approaching Keele alternating express collectors to Dixon. 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Your next report is at 5:01. Now your forecast, Denise Andreacci.
1: Scattered showers and the chance of isolated thunderstorms this evening, overnight near 18. We had some heavy downpours at times today, so that's one of the biggest characteristics with the active weather for today. If you hear rumbles of thunder, get indoors as always. Sun and cloud tomorrow. Temperatures are closer to seasonal. It's a much more refreshing, more bearable air mass that's taking over now. So for Monday, near 24 with sun and cloud. Our next chance to hit 30 degrees is on Thursday. Our overnight low tonight, 18.
2: Right now it's 25 degrees, but it feels like 34 and the sun is out. 6:80 News Time, 4:53. Coming up at 5 o'clock, not the outcome many of us were hoping for, but still a historic run for the Canadian men at the World Cup. Fighting hard, but going down 3-0. It wasn't quite that bad. Wasn't as bad as it sounded. More on that at 5, 6:80 News Time, 4:54.
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2: Well, heat records were broken across the Maritimes on Friday, some of which had been in place for more than a century. Environment Canada says St. John, New Brunswick hit 33.6 degrees Celsius, beating the old record of 31.7 degrees set on July 3rd, 1887. Elsewhere, Charlottetown cooked at 30.8 degrees Celsius, beating the previous 30-degree record set on July 3rd, 1873. Mainland Nova Scotia and parts of southern New Brunswick, as well as much of southern Ontario, are under heat warnings. Coming up, a check on weekend business. 6:80 News Time, 4:55.
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4: Many people worry about AI eroding their job security. 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
5: All of the discrimination that's in our society, stereotyping, all of the inequality, just gets packaged up and then used to train models.
4: The old computer industry idea of garbage in, garbage out. But Sophia Noble, director of the Center on Resilience and Digital Justice at UCLA, says a big problem with AI large language models is how trustworthy we think they are.
5: If you don't have deep expertise, you're not going to know that the kinds of things that are being served up are actually faulty.
4: Noble doesn't blame the tech experts creating the AI models.
5: The people who are designing the models don't understand the kind of social, historical, economic processes.
4: And she says they shouldn't be expected to. But those who do understand ought to be involved in every step of training and monitoring AI.
5: We don't want to give up human expertise, human journalists, teachers, thinkers.
4: Andrew O'Day, Bloomberg Radio.
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2: Well, if the heat isn't for you, July looks to be a busy month at movie theaters. 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
27: But what the Minions really want to do is direct. 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She calls me. Disney gives Moana the live-action treatment, including Dwayne Johnson reprising his role as Maui. Surf's up July 10th.
28: No one could stand between me and home.
27: Christopher Nolan's follow-up to Oppenheimer will soon arrive in cinemas. The Odyssey sets sail July 17th. And for more ancient Greek storytelling, Hadestown the musical heads to theaters. The Tony Award-winning production will screen for 5 nights starting July 24th.
29: I am totally out of control.
27: And your friendly neighborhood Spider-Man returns to theaters in Spider-Man Brand New Day. Action is his reward starting July 31st. Getting refills of popcorn in Hollywood, I'm Rick Damigella.
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2: Good afternoon. It's Saturday, July 4th. I'm Dylan McGuire.
30: And I'm John Downs. Here's what's making news right now.
31: Canada bows out of its home World Cup, a 3-0 loss to Morocco. Millions came together to watch it across the country.
2: One man is fighting for his life and police are hunting for suspects after a downtown stabbing this morning.
30: A Toronto police officer is in hospital after being injured this morning while responding to a call.
2: Investigators have arrested a suspect in connection to a string of sexual assaults on Thursday.
32: Canada falls in their World Cup round of 16 matchup against Morocco. The Blue Jays are struggling early against Seattle. Sports at 15.
2: 680 News Time 501. Time for Rogers Xfinity Internet. Traffic and weather together on the ones. He's got his eyes on your drive. It's Mike Davey.
33: This report brought to you by Purpose. Heading out onto the eastbound at QEW at Burl Oak, two right lanes closed off with the collision slow from Walker's Line. Once you're through that, it slows back down here, Ontario to Dixie. If you're joining the eastbound Gardner Park line to approaching Strawn, we'll be moving slowly. Ramp to Jarvis looks like it's getting backed up as well. On to the northbound DVP where it's busy. North of Don Mills up to York Mills. Southbound 404 DVP volume approaching Shepherd to south of Lawrence. Once you're beyond that, it starts to slow down a little bit as you you approach the Gardiner, onto the westbound Gardiner where it's a busy drive, Spadina to approaching Jamison, westbound QEW. There's a collision in Oakville at Bronte in the HOV lane, so that's causing a delay from Trafalgar. And then once you're through that, rest of the drive should be fine on the eastbound 401. Slow in the collectors south of Pearson to the 427 ramps. Busy because of a stalled vehicle at Dixon. So that's going to be blocking two center lanes. It's causing a delay from the 427. Delays return from Islington, alternating express collectors to Keele. Young Express approaching Bayview collectors to approaching the 404. Approaching Warden in the collectors to Kennedy. Westbound 401, it's a slow go, approaching the 412 to approaching Salem. Delays return Victoria Park, alternating express collectors to Bayview. Slow Keele, alternating express collectors to Dixon. When the pressure's on, a good partner helps you stay the course. 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Now your forecast, Denise Andriachi.
0: The chance of showers continues today, as does the risk of some isolated thunderstorms into this evening. Overnight lows near 18. We're finally seeing a break with this intense heat after hitting humidex in the 40s multiple days through the week. Sunday, we're wrapping up the weekend with just more comfortable air. Winds out of the east, so closer to 25 downtown, near 28 at Pearson. Cloudy with sunny breaks tomorrow. We should stay dry. Our overnight low tonight, 18.
1: Right now it's 25 degrees and sunny. It feels like 34 with the humidity. 680 News Time, 503.
3: Not the ending we were hoping for. Team Canada losing to Morocco this afternoon and ending their Men's World Cup run. But Team Canada has every reason to be proud.
1: And as we hear from 680's Alex Bloomfield, despite the outcome, the fans had nothing but pride in the team.
31: For at least 45 minutes, maybe 50, belief was in the air at Canada Soccer House. But the 2,000 fans at the amphitheater down at Harbourfront Center were muted as Morocco put three goals past Maxime Crépeau in the second half to win 3-0. But Canada's effort is being lauded by most soccer fans in this country.
7: We showed the world we belong, man. That's all I got to say.
10: It's been absolutely sensational. They doubted us as a host nation. They doubted us as a capacity to deliver, and they've delivered. They've made us so proud.
11: It was magical, you know. Never had something like this before, and truly, I think, once-in-a-lifetime experience. Just the way it just united everyone.
31: So many firsts for Canada at this World Cup, including a knockout win, as well as advancing into the group stage. One more match on home soil. That comes Tuesday in Vancouver.
12: Canada is hyped. The young kids are coming up, and we're going to do better in 2030.
31: At Canada Soccer House, I'm Alex Bloomfield.
3: And we'll go to the 680 Sports Center now, where our Randall Fairbairn joins us with a detailed account of that game.
13: After late match drama for Canada in their round of 32 matchup with South Africa, Canada was set for a much bigger challenge when they met number 6-ranked Morocco in the round of 16 in Houston. A scoreless but feisty first half saw 6 yellow cards, 4 for Morocco, 2 for Canada. Canada with some solid chances in the first half while holding Morocco at bay. Things opened up in the second half and Morocco was a different squad. They would get on the board in the 50th minute and then add another in the 80th minute. They would add one late in extra time for a 3-0 final. Morocco moves on to the final 8. Canada completes a very solid World Cup tournament, getting to their first round of 16 match. Morocco will face the winner of the France and Paraguay match on Thursday. From the Sports Center, I'm Randall Fairbairn.
1: 680 News Time, 5:05. A man is fighting for his life in hospital after being stabbed downtown. It happened in the Queen and Spadina area around 10:45 this morning. Police say the investigation is in its very early stages, but anyone with information is asked to come forward.
3: A Toronto police officer has been taken to hospital with serious injuries after he was hurt while responding to a call. That happened in a residential neighborhood in the Avenue Road and Wilson Avenue area just before 11 this morning. Police say they were called for a suspicious incident, and upon arriving on scene, two cars were seen driving away along with one person running away. After a brief chase, a man was arrested. The injured officer was taken to hospital with serious but non-life-threatening injuries.
1: Toronto police have arrested a 30-year-old man from the city after an alleged series of sexual assaults on public transit in the downtown core. Police say 5 women, all strangers to the suspect, were assaulted Thursday morning. Ashraful Alam is charged with 5 counts of sexual assault. Investigators believe there may be more victims and encourage anyone with information to contact Toronto police or Crime Stoppers. A picture of Alam can be found at citynews.ca.
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3: It's still hot and humid this first weekend of July, but we are getting a bit of relief from the intense heat we've been dealing with over the past couple of days. As our weather specialist Denise Andriacci tells us, the heat warning does remain in place, but it has been downgraded.
0: Still a warm and muggy day across southern Ontario, not as hot and stuffy as the last couple of days. We had record-breaking heat throughout the week, and the heat warning was an orange-level warning, which is more serious than what we woke up to today, which was a yellow heat warning.
3: And watch out for a risk of thunderstorms continuing through the night. We saw a round of heavy rain this morning, and more could be coming in the late hours of today or the early hours of tomorrow. A round of wicked weather on Friday led to some tree and property damage in Durham region and around Windsor from very strong wind gusts.
1: Well, a proposed condo tower that threatened Toronto's iconic Sneaky D's is no longer moving forward. The developer has withdrawn plans for the 16-story project at Bathurst and College with no reason given. RBC later revealed part of the site is bank-owned, and they say they never agreed to be part of the redevelopment. The move follows months of public opposition.

0: that the venue would be allowed to return, but in the basement.
1: 680 News Time 508, a big milestone at the happiest place on earth this 4th of July weekend. ABC's Alex Stone reports.
2: When 8-year-old Andres Robles and his parents arrived at Disneyland from Arizona this weekend, they had no idea Andres would be the honorary 1 billionth guest at the park. Andres pulling a rope to reveal the new 1 billion population sign inside Disneyland. His parents saying,
3: "Never came to our mind that this could happen, you know."
2: Then the family was escorted to the Main Street train station where Mickey Mouse joined them, and they got a VIP tour guide for the day in Disneyland, including a tour of Walt Disney's private apartment. Disney is a parent company of ABC News. Alex Stone, ABC News, Los Angeles.
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1: 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Traffic and weather coming up together next. 680 News Time, 510.
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10: This report brought to you by Don Valley North Toyota, eastbound on the QEW at Burl Oak. Two right lanes closed off with a collision. It's going to be slow from Walker's Line once you're through that. It'll be busy again here on Arcathra to Dixie, rather, onto the eastbound Gardner, where it's busy east of the Humber Bridge to approaching Strawn. Westbound Gardner, Spadina to approaching Jamison, you can expect a delay. Northbound DVP approaching Eglinton up to York Mills is busy. Southbound 404 DVP, it's moving slow. Slowly approaching Shepherd to south of Lawrence, south of Bloor to approaching the Gardner. Westbound Gardner Spadina to approaching Jamison, like I mentioned, going to be busy. Westbound QEW fine through Mississauga. The collision at Bronte in the HOV lane cleared, so all lanes have reopened. Still busy, though, Dorval to Burl Oak. It looks like vehicles now slowing down, looking at that eastbound problem. Eastbound 401 Dixie alternating express collectors to Keel will be busy. The stalled vehicle at Dixon cleared. Also going to be busy as you get to Young in the Express, approaching Bayview Collectors to the 404. Westbound 401, first of the way, 412 to Salem, then a collision in the Collectors as you approach the 404. So slow from approaching Victoria Park in the Collectors. Express is fine, although it does slow right back down from the 404 Express Collectors to Bayview, and then again a 400 Express Collectors to Dixon. 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Now your forecast, Denise Andriachi.
11: Still the chance of showers this evening and the risk of some isolated thunderstorms. If you hear rumbles of thunder, make sure you get indoors. It was still a warm and muggy day today, but that intense heat has really broken up finally after several days under that heat wave. So for tomorrow, it is more comfortable and more seasonal, especially along the lake, a wind out of the east. Cities like Toronto, near 25 degrees, and then a little warmer as you get north of the 401. Our overnight low for tonight, 18.
1: A partly cloudy sky right now in downtown Toronto, 24 degrees, feels like 30.

0: 32 with the humidity. 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
0: 24 degrees, feels like 32 with the humidity, a partly cloudy sky. Still a yellow warning for that heat, but we are going to cool down as we get deeper into the night. Good afternoon, I'm Dylan McGuire. Here are the top stories this hour. Canada falling 3-0 to Morocco in men's FIFA action, but we made them work for it after a historic men's World Cup run. More coming up on sports. A brazen daylight stabbing in downtown Toronto has a man in hospital with life-threatening injuries. That happened around 10:45 this morning near Queen and Spadina. Police have given no word on a suspect as of yet. A Toronto police officer is recovering in hospital after being injured this morning. That happened while responding to a call on the Avenue Road and Wilson Avenue area around 11. Two cars sped from the area when police arrived while another suspect ran away after a chase. A man was arrested. The officer's injuries are non-life-threatening. 680 News Time 5:15. That means it's time for sports. So from Sportsnet 590 The Fan, here's Randolph Fairbairn.
6: Dylan, two matches in the round of 16 on the docket at the World Cup. It started with Canada taking on Morocco in Houston. It's all wrapped up. 3 second half goals. 3-0 Morocco takes it, ending Canada's World Cup run. It was their first round of 16 match in their history. Morocco moves on to face the winner of match 2. That has France squaring off against Paraguay. It's scoreless in the 10th minute. Blue Jays underway in game 2 of their 3-game series in Seattle. 5-0 Mariners in the 4th. You can watch it on Sportsnet and listen on 590 The Fan. At Wimbledon in the women's doubles, Canadian Gabby Dabrowski and Luisa Stefani won their second round match. Straight sets they took at 6-4, 6-2 to move on to the round of 16. They'll play Monday. Felix Auger-Aliassime on to the round of 16 in men's singles. He faces Alejandro Davidovich Fokina tomorrow morning. From the British Grand Prix, Kimi Antonelli won the sprint race. Lewis Hamilton finished second. Antonelli also took the pole with Charles Leclerc second, Lewis Hamilton third. The race goes tomorrow morning at 10 a.m. One game on the schedule in the CFL, the Edmonton Elks set to take on the BC Lions. Lions come in 0-3, while the Elks sit in first in the West at 3-0. The kick's at 7 o'clock. Right now, Calgary Stampede action. You see the rodeo right now on Sportsnet 1. And then at 10:30, you can watch more derby action. 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
0: 680 News Time 5:18. Mexico City is ramping up security before Sunday's Mexico-England World Cup showdown. The move follows the deaths of 4 fans during post-game celebrations earlier this week. Officials will limit crowds at major gathering spots, add thousands of police officers, and restrict alcohol sales downtown. Extra viewing areas are also being opened to spread fans across the city. England's team arrived Friday night under heavy security. Stateside, doctors and others are sounding the alarm about an increase in drowning deaths among children in recent years. The lead author of a recent American Academy of Pediatrics warning in the matter says seconds matter when drowning happens. Dr. Roti Shinoy says quick rescue and resuscitation can mean the difference between life and death and long disability. In the U.S., drownings is the number one cause of death for kids aged 1 to 4 and one of the top killers of children aged 5 to 14. 680 News Time 518. On this 4th of July, Pope Leo, the first American pope, is highlighting the plight of migrants during Mass on Italy's Lampedusa Island. Rika N. Garcia from the Associated Press reports.
15: While the U.S. marks the 250th anniversary of the Declaration of Independence with rallies, parties, and fireworks, Pope Leo XIV traveled to the Sicilian island of Lampedusa to highlight the everyday hardships that migrants face. Here you have seen not just one, but thousands of human beings fallen into the hands of robbers who have taken everything from them, beat them brutally, and walked away, leaving them half dead. The sea has claimed the lives of others, those who did not manage to reach their hoped-for destination. Yet we feel their presence, which challenges us no less than that of those who have landed in need of attention and aid. He is honoring the tens of thousands of migrants who have died trying to reach Europe to find freedom and prosperity. In doing so, Leo is sending a powerful and symbolic message to the United States and Europe. Amid the Trump administration immigration crackdown, Leo is reminding America that it was founded by immigrants. I'm Rika Ann Garcia.
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18: This report brought to you by the Big Apple. On the eastbound at QEW, they cleared the collision at Burl Oak, so all lanes have reopened. Still going to be slow from Walker's Line, but will start to improve once you're through that. There's a stalled vehicle at Dixie blocking the ramp lane. That's causing a delay from approaching Cawthra. On the eastbound Gardner, it's busy just beyond the Humber Bridge to approaching Strawn, and then starting to slow down on the ramp to Jarvis. Westbound Gardner, it's busy just west of Spadina to approaching Jamison. QEW westbound on and off delays Dorval to Brant. Eastbound 401 at south of Pearson, alternating express collectors to Keel is busy. Approaching Avenue Express, Bayview collectors to Leslie. And then once you're through, that should be fine. Westbound 401, first volume 412 to Salem. And then a collision approaching the 404 in the collectors. That's causing a delay approaching Victoria Park in the collectors. Express moving slowly approaching Warden to Victoria Park. Once you're through that, it'll slow back down Islington to Dixon. The Big Apple is so much more than a great rest stop with a fun free activities like mini putt, a children's carousel, petting zoo, and more. The Big Apple, exit 497 off the 401 or thebigapple.ca. Your next report is at 531. Now your forecast. Here is Denise Andriachi.
19: Still the chance of showers this evening and the risk of some isolated thunderstorms. If you hear rumbles of thunder, make sure you get indoors. It was still a warm and muggy day today, but that intense heat has really broken up finally. So for tomorrow, it is more comfortable and more seasonal, especially along the lake, a wind out of the east. Cities like Toronto, near 25 degrees, and then a little warmer as you get north of the 401. Monday, a mix of sun and cloud. We have the chance of some morning showers Monday. Otherwise, it should be dry and really comfortable with a high of near 24. It is a little below seasonal for this time of year, but a nice break considering the heat we've just had. Our overnight low for tonight, near 18.
0: 24 degrees in downtown Toronto right now feels like 32 with the humidity. Rather, it feels like 35 with the humidity and a partly cloudy sky. Coming up at 5:30, we'll hear fan reaction after Canada's men's FIFA team falls 3-0 to Morocco, ending our World Cup run. But it's all pride for Team Canada. 680 News Time, 5:23.
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0: You're listening to 680 News Radio. Out west, nurses in BC are set to picket the province's largest hospital next week. The BC Nurses Union says it will picket Vancouver General Hospital on Tuesday, 5 days after members voted in favor of a strike. The union says essential services will be maintained to protect patient safety, but its province-wide refusal of all non-essential overtime hours and non-nursing duties will continue. The announcement from the union comes after 98.2% of almost 51,000 and nurses voted in favor of job actions after 67% of members rejected a tentative agreement. Going out east now, temperatures soared across the Maritimes on Friday, with some areas breaking records for July 3rd that have been in place for more than a century. Lisa Laporte from the Canadian Press has the story.
24: Environment Canada says St. John, New Brunswick hit 33.6 degrees Celsius Friday, beating the old record of 31.7 degrees set way back on July 3rd, 1887. Moncton reached 33.3 degrees, more than a degree hotter than the city's previous hottest July 3rd on record back in 1911. Charlottetown cooked at 30.8 degrees, beating the previous 30-degree record set in 1873. And Halifax's new record is 32.8 degrees Celsius, the hottest since it reached 30.6 degrees on July 3rd, 1981. Lisa Laporte, The Canadian Press.
0: 680 News Time, 5:25. World chess officials have suspended former champion Vladimir Kramnik for at least 1 year after, rather over, an unproven cheating allegation against late American grandmaster Daniel Naroditsky. The Federation says Kramnik violated its rules by publicly accusing players without sufficient evidence, causing reputational harm. Kramnik says he'll appeal, calling the suspension unlawful. Naroditsky denied cheating allegations before his death last October from an accidental overdose. He had said the accusations damaged his reputation and weighed heavily on him. We'll have your weekend business report next. 680 News Time, 5:26.
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5: Good afternoon. It's Saturday, July 4th. I'm John Downs. Here's what's making news this hour.
6: The round of 16 is the end of Canada's World Cup journey. A 3-0 loss to Morocco, but most fans are proud of Les Rouges.
5: And not quite the mercury-busting heat we've been experiencing this past week, but we're still under an extreme or under a weather warning. Some more stormy conditions could also be on the way. A Toronto police officer has been taken to hospital with serious injuries while attempting to take down a suspect in the area of Avenue Road and Wilson. And an investigation continues after a stabbing in the Queen and Spadina area this morning that led to a man suffering life-threatening injuries.
7: Canada's run at the World Cup has come to an end, and Kimi Antonelli takes the pole at the British Grand Prix. Sports at 45.
5: 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Here's Mike Davey.
8: This report brought to you by Frank Leo. If you're heading out on to the eastbound 401, first to delay south of Pearson, alternating, actually not south of Pearson, now it's from the 427 alternating express collectors to Keele. And then there's going to be a collision at Leslie and the collectors. So right lane closed off. It's slow from approaching Avenue in the express Bayview collectors. It really slows down in the collectors as you get to Bayview. Once you're beyond that, should be fine. Westbound 401, 412 to approaching Salem is slow. It'll be busy because of a collision again. This is going to be approaching the 404 in the collectors. Another right lane that's going to be closed off. Slow approaching Victoria Park in the collectors. Slow in the express at Kennedy to Victoria Park. It really slows down in those collector lanes as you start to approach Victoria Park once you're beyond that. Doesn't get busy again until you're at Weston Express over to Dixon. Eastbound at QEW. Slow go, Walker's Line on and off to approaching a third line. And then once you're beyond that, slow in Mississauga from here, Ontario to Dixie. The Gardner eastbound from the Humber Bridge to approaching Strawn, you can expect a delay. It looks like the ramp to Jarvis starting to get backed up a little bit as well. Northbound DVP, Eglinton up to York Mills is slow. Southbound 404 DVP, south of Finch to south of Lawrence, expect a delay. Then it's busy Bayview-Bloor to approaching the Gardner. Westbound Gardner is fine. Westbound QEW busy through Dixie, and then on and off delays from Dorval to Brant. Frank Leo of RE/MAX has a multi-million dollar marketing system that gets you more. 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Your next report is at 5:41. Now your forecast, here is Denise Andriachi.
9: We'll continue with the chance of scattered showers and isolated thunderstorms across the GTA through this evening. Overnight tonight, a low near 18 degrees. And tomorrow, we will see some discrepancy in temperatures. Winds are expected to be out of the east, so a little more refreshing near 25 downtown and then closer to 28 over at Pearson tomorrow. Cloudy with sunny breaks. Our low for tonight, near 18.
10: And right now, we're at 27 up to 35 degrees with the humidity. 680 News Time, 533. Well, Canada's men's FIFA run came to an end this afternoon as the team fell 3-0 to Morocco after making the African giant work hard for it. As we hear from 680's Alex Bloomfield, thousands gathered at Canada's soccer house to watch the game and had nothing but love for the team.
6: 2,000 fans jammed into the amphitheater at Harbourfront Centre, Canada's soccer house, and were loud from minute one. Canada was the better team in the first half, but just could not get one past Bono. And then Morocco took the lead in the second half and did not look back. A 3-0 final was not the story of this game. Canada's side deserved better. Fans walking away with memories for a lifetime from the past 3 weeks.
11: It was just so beautiful how we all came together. Like, I never met this guy before, and we just bonded over this. So just, you know, want to thank the national team.
12: Honestly, it's been fantastic. We've seen the city transform.
13: Everything to be proud of.
6: There's still one more game on Canadian soil this World Cup next Tuesday in Vancouver at Canada's Soccer House. I'm Alex Bloomfield.
10: And we head to the 680 Sports Centre now, where our Randolph Fairbairn joins us with a detailed account of the game.
14: After late match drama for Canada in their round of 32 matchup with South Africa, Canada was set for a much bigger challenge when they met number 6 ranked Morocco in the round of 16 in Houston. A scoreless but feisty first half saw 6 yellow cards, 4 for Morocco, 2 for Canada. Canada with some solid chances in the first half while holding Morocco at bay. Things opened up in the second half and Morocco was a different squad. They would get on the board in the 50th minute and then add another in the 80th minute. They would add one late in extra time for a 3-0 final. Morocco moves on to the final 8. Canada completes a very solid World Cup tournament, getting to their first round of 16 match. Morocco will face the winner of the France and Paraguay match on Thursday. From the Sports Center, I'm Randolph Fairbairn.
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10: Well, another unpredictable day weather-wise, but at least it won't be so dangerously hot. The heat warning that's been now downgraded from orange to yellow, it could drop off soon with a 680 News Radio guaranteed high today of 29 degrees.
9: With heat-related illness symptoms, sometimes they don't present themselves until after the fact. So just being extra cautious and mindful, staying hydrated, eyes to the skies, and if you hear thunder, get indoors. We sound like a broken record when we say that, but yesterday we had such strong winds with thunderstorms that we had downed trees over northern York region, and that risk remains today. Very heavy downpours, hail, and strong damaging winds, intense lightning as well with these storms. So be extra cautious. We have another day with this heat, and then by tomorrow it is much fresher.
10: That's our weather specialist Denise Andriacci. Friday's round of severe weather left thousands in the dark through York and Durham regions from a sudden burst of strong winds. 680 News Time, 536. A Toronto police officer is in hospital after an altercation with a suspect they were placing under arrest. It happened just before 11 a.m. in a residential neighborhood in the Avenue Road and Wilson Avenue area. Police say they were called for a suspicious incident in the area, and upon arriving on the scene, two

0: asking anyone with information to come forward. A picture of Alam can be found on our website, citynews.ca. Now for the weekend construction wrap-up, where 680's Jordan Kerr takes a look at some of the new construction projects impacting the city and looking ahead to what has to come.
1: Water main replacement projects are closing lanes on multiple roads around Toronto. That includes Bathurst, south of Steeles, which is down to a single lane each way and is not expected to be complete until October of 2027. And Midland is currently a single lane each way from McNichol to Passmore. That'll eventually extend north to Steeles. That project will be done by the end of this year. For both, there'll also be road resurfacing and intersection safety improvements alongside the water main replacement. Overnight Sunday into Monday, Eastern Avenue will be shut down from Sumac to Broadview and Adelaide closed from Parliament to Eastern as a major bridge project goes into its final phase. Once the road reopens Monday morning, Eastern will be down to a single lane each way between Sumac and Broadview until late August, at which point the construction should be all done. I'm Jordan Kerr.
0: Well, the U.S. is marking its 250th birthday today with fireworks, flyovers, and celebrations, but also scorching heat and political divisions. U.S. President Donald Trump called the anniversary one of the most extraordinary days in the history of the world during remarks at Mount Rushmore last night. In New York, Mayor Zoran Mamdani struck a different tone, urging Americans to keep working toward the country's founding ideals. Extreme heat forced some events to be canceled or scaled back as millions prepared for Independence Day festivities. Coming up, a check on gas prices. 680 News Time, 5:39.
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0: 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Time for Rogers Xfinity Internet traffic and weather together on the ones. Here's Mike Davey.
1: This report brought to you by African Lion Safari on the eastbound 401. It's going to be busy 427 to Kiel, alternating express collectors. And at Leslie and the collectors, there's going to be a collision blocking the right lane. A slow from approaching Avenue in the express. It really slows down in the collectors as you get to Bayview. Beyond that, should be a good drive. Westbound 401, 412 to approaching Salem is slow. Then a crash approaching the 404 in the collectors. That's in a right lane as well. Very slow in the collectors as you get to Warden. Also going to be busy in the express as you get to Kennedy to Victoria Park. Beyond that, it slows down again as you get to Weston in the express to Dixon. On the eastbound QEW, on and off delays from Walker's Line to approaching Dorval. And then it slows back down Mississauga Road to Dixie. If you're joining the eastbound Gardner from Park Lawn to approaching Strawn, you can expect a delay. Looks like the ramp to Jarvis getting a little bit backed up. Northbound DVP, Eglinton up to York Mills is slow. Southbound 404 DVP, you can expect a delay approaching Shepherd to south of Lawrence, then Bayview-Bloor to approaching the Gardner. Westbound Gardner moving fine. Westbound QEW busy through Dixie. Then it's going to slow back down from Bronte on and off to Brant. Over 1,000 exotic birds and animals, African Lion Safari, Canada's original safari adventure, open daily May 2nd to September 12th. 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Now your forecast, Denise Andriachi. Mostly.

0: cloudy this evening. Still the chance of some scattered showers and isolated thunderstorms. Definitely dry moments. Overnight near 18. We should stay dry for Sunday. It's very comfortable tomorrow. We're back to seasonal, really, after that heat event here in southern Ontario. So temperatures downtown with a wind out of the east off the lake near 25, closer to 28 at Pearson Airport, near 24 degrees on Monday with sun and cloud. Our low for tonight, 18 degrees.
1: Right now it's 27 degrees. It feels like 35 and it's sunny out there. 680 News Time, 543. A U.S. cruise ship that had to dock in San Francisco due to a norovirus outbreak is now back at sea heading to Alaska. Princess Cruises says its Ruby Princess ship underwent cleaning and disinfection after 100 passengers and 20 crew got sick. One passenger is Lisa Jones.
2: It's a personal choice because people do have health concerns, you know, some people. So I think it's just a personal choice, but I say live your life.
1: Norovirus is highly contagious. It's a stomach virus often spread by food or on surfaces, particularly in crowded conditions. According to the U.S. Centers for Disease Control, there have been 7 illness outbreaks reported on cruise ships that fall under its jurisdiction. And that was in 2026 alone. Coming up, we'll check on sports. 680 News Time, 543.
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1: It is 27 degrees. It feels like 35. Good afternoon. I'm John Downs. Here are the top stories this hour. It didn't really feel like a 3-0 defeat as Canada dominated the first half, but either way, it is the end of the road for Canada's World Cup dreams. More from Randolph Fairbairn in just a minute. A suspicious persons call in the area of Avenue Road in Wilson has led to a Toronto police officer receiving serious injuries. The officer was hurt as they tried to take down the suspect. A man has been rushed to hospital in life-threatening condition after a stabbing this morning near Spadina and Queen. No word yet on any suspects. 680 News Time, 545. Time for sports. Randolph Fairbairn.
7: John, Canada and Morocco met in Houston in the first match of the round of 16 at the World Cup. It was scoreless at halftime, but Morocco changed to another gear in the second half, scoring in the 50th, 82nd, and 98th minutes for a 3-0 win. Canada completes its World Cup with its first berth in a round of 16, while Morocco moves on to face the winner of match 2. That has France meeting Paraguay in Philadelphia. They're in the 41st minute. They are scoreless. The Blue Jays going in game 2 of their 3-game series in Seattle. Shane Bieber started and lasted until the 5th, giving up 7 runs. Logan Gilbert still on the hill for Seattle. It's 7-0 Seattle in the 6th. 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At Wimbledon in women's double action, Canadian Gabby Dabrowski and Luisa Stefani won their second round match in straight sets 6-4, 6-2. They move on to the round of 16. They'll play Monday. From the British Grand Prix, Kimi Antonelli won the sprint race. Lewis Hamilton finished second. Antonelli also took the pole with Charles Leclerc second, Lewis Hamilton third. The race goes tomorrow at 10 a.m., One game on the CFL schedule, the Edmonton Elks will face the BC Lions. It'll kick at 7 o'clock. Sports at 15 and 45 past every hour or anytime at sportsnet.ca.
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1: 680 News Time 548. RCMP in Yarmouth, Nova Scotia have charged the owner of a local taxi business with alleged sexual offenses dating back more than 20 years. They also say there may be more victims who have yet to come forward. Lisa Laporte with Canadian Press has more.
14: Mounties say the investigation into the owner of Classic Cab started in January. They say they've identified two victims who were youths between 2001 and 2004 when the incidents allegedly happened. A 63-year-old man has been charged with sexual exploitation, sexual assault, and assault.
1: The man has been released on conditions and is due back in court next month. Well, the heartbroken mother of a young fisherman has identified him as the captain of the charter boat involved in a deadly sinking in BC waters last Sunday and says he complained about the disrepair of the vessel. Here's Canadian Press reporter Lisa Laporte.
14: Ashley Lynn says her 23-year-old son, Chen Ming, is among six people missing and feared drowned. She says the boat was operated by a company known as Top Fishing in English and Haisung in Chinese. Lynn and Chen's girlfriend both told a joint interview done in Mandarin that a side door was broken on the 30-foot boat that went down Sunday in deep waters with 10 people aboard.
1: Chen's mother says her son was a responsible child, and she urged the owner of the charter firm to issue a statement about what's happened. Well, the Trump administration in the U.S. is moving forward with plans to replace a slavery exhibit in Philadelphia. ABC's Mike Dubisky has more.
15: A federal judge has shot down the city of Philadelphia's efforts to challenge an appeals court ruling over the slavery exhibit at the city's president's house. The exhibit features a memorial to the nine African men and women who were enslaved by President George Washington there. President Trump has often said institutions across the country focus too much on how bad slavery was instead of the success and brightness of the United States. Philadelphia has until Tuesday to file a response. Mike Dubusky, ABC News.
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3: This report brought to you by Shoppers Drug Mart. Heading out onto the eastbound 401, busy Dixon to Keele alternating express collectors, and a crash at Leslie in the collectors will be blocking the right lane. It's slowing things down from the Allen in the express Bayview collectors. It really slows down the collectors as you get to Bayview, but the longer stretch of the delay starts in those express lanes. Once you're through that, rest of the drive will be good. Westbound 401, 412 to approaching Salem, you can expect delay. And then there was a collision approaching the 404 in the collectors. It looks like this may have cleared. Things is starting to really ease off here, and I'm not seeing anything on the camera. So it looks like that crash is gone. It's still going to be busy, though, from Kennedy in the express, Victoria Park through the collectors. And then it slows back down as you get to Islington Express collectors to Dixon on the eastbound at QEW. It's slow on and off Walker's Line to approaching Dorval. And then again, just beyond Mississauga Road to Dixie on the eastbound Gardner, it's busy east of the Humber Bridge to approaching Strawn. Ramp to Jarvis looks like it's getting backed up. Northbound DVP, slow go. Eglinton up to York Mills. Southbound 404 DVP approaching Shepherd to south of Lawrence. You can expect a delay. Then it gets busy again, Bloor to approaching the Gardner. Westbound Gardner not seeing a delay. Westbound at QEW busy through Dixie. And then it's going to slow back down as you approach Walker's Line to approaching Brandt. 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Now your forecast, Denise Andriachi.
4: Scattered showers and the chance of isolated thunderstorms this evening, overnight near 18. We had some heavy downpours at times today, so that's one of the biggest characteristics with the active weather for today. If you hear rumbles of thunder, get indoors as always. Sun and cloud tomorrow. Temperatures are closer to seasonal. It's a much more refreshing, more bearable air mass that's taking over now. So for Monday, near 24 with sun and cloud. Our next chance to hit 30 degrees is on Thursday. Our overnight low tonight, 18.
5: And right now it is 27 degrees and 35 degrees with the humidity. 680 News Time, 5:53.
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5: 680 News Time, 5:54. Pope Leo has been awarded the National Constitution Center's Liberty Medal. He accepted the award virtually from the Vatican and mentioned America's 250th. ABC's Chuck Severston has more.
11: Pope Leo talked about the ideals of the nation formed on ideals and ideas.
12: Building a society that would embody those high ideals of liberty and justice for all was not always easy, and in many respects is still a work in progress.
11: Adding,
12: the effort to realize this vision is one that must be taken up anew in each generation.
11: The Pope urging a recommitment to the ideals that he says make America a country characterized by generosity and nobility of heart.
5: The Pope spent this 4th of July at an island in Italy where many migrants and refugees enter the country. A Ukrainian drone attack struck a Russian oil terminal in St. Petersburg today. Russian officials confirmed the attack, saying air defenses also shot down 72 Ukrainian drones across Russia's second largest city and the surrounding region. Ukrainian President Volodymyr Zelensky described the attack as part of Ukraine's long-range sanctions against Russia. Coming up, check on business. 680 News Time, 5:55.
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5: 680 News Time, 5:58. Israeli Prime Minister Benjamin Netanyahu and U.S. President Donald Trump have agreed to meet soon in the United States, according to Israeli officials. It comes as Iran sends a defiant message to the U.S. with a massive farewell for its late supreme leader. CNN's Oren Lieberman reports from Jerusalem.
23: Before the war, Netanyahu had multiple times visited Trump. He prided himself on visiting more than just about any other world leader. But Netanyahu hasn't met with Trump since the war began at the end of February, as we have seen strains between the two leaders on how to handle Iran. Trump is very clearly pushing for diplomacy with Iran. He wants a deal. Netanyahu has long been skeptical of Iran's intentions behind these negotiations, and he has pushed for a return to strikes, as Israel believes the job is not complete. And frankly, you see that in the funeral of former Supreme Leader Ayatollah Ali Khamenei. Iran has issued a threat to Israel and the United States should they choose to disrupt or carry out any operations during the funeral itself. But I think it's quite clear that Israel is watching this very closely as these negotiations for the Memorandum of Understanding are ongoing. Oren Lieberman, CNN in Jerusalem.
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24: Good evening. This is Saturday, July 4th. I'm Logan Libiak. Here's what's making news right now. Team Canada's historic World Cup run comes to an end as the squad fall 3-0 in their round of 16 matchup against African giants Morocco in Texas. Despite the heartbreaking loss, fans kept their heads held high, saying the team have plenty to be proud of following the tournament. A man is fighting for his life in hospital after a downtown stabbing in the city this morning. And if the cool down today has you happy to be away from the heat, you've got two more days of cooler temperatures ahead to look forward to.
0: It was win or go home for Team Canada as they faced Morocco in the round of 16. The Jays are going against the Mariners in Seattle. Sports at 15.
24: 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Traffic and weather together on the ones. We say good evening to Justin Pierce.
1: Oh, hello. The drive right now is fairly busy, I will say. On some of the major routes, we are seeing delays, particularly on the eastbound side of the Gardiner. As folks make their way into downtown Toronto, there are slowdowns that are currently happening. It starts on the eastbound side, of course, on the approach to Bell Park side, down towards York Bay and Yonge Street. Fairly slow at this point as you are traveling into downtown. And then on the northbound DVP, there's more delays. It starts just north of Eglinton to north of Lawrence. Kind of once you get towards York Mills, the 401 and the 404, it is moving up to speed. But then on the southbound side, there's more delays from the 401 to south of Lawrence. It looks pretty good after that. The Eglinton, Don Mills, and Bayview Bloor as you are traveling into downtown. But I will say there's a minor slowdown from Dundas down to the Gardiner. Moving over to the eastbound side of the 401, there are slowdowns. It's really on and off from just east of the 427 out towards Leslie Express and Collectors. It looks like it's in part due to a collision that's around Leslie. It's in the Collectors. It is blocking the right lane. Again, that in part is causing the slowdown through that stretch. Westbound 401, also there are delays from the 420 to approaching Salem. Head indoors for fun this weekend at Gateway Casinos Innisfil, Casino Rama Resort, and Playtime Casino Wasaga Beach. 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Now with the forecast, it's Carl Lamb.
15: The chance of showers continues today, as does the risk of some isolated thunderstorms into this evening. Overnight lows near 18. We're finally seeing a break with this intense heat after hitting humidex in the 40s multiple days through the week. Sunday, we're wrapping up the weekend with just more comfortable air. Winds out of the east, so closer to 25 downtown, near 28 at Pearson. Cloudy with sunny breaks tomorrow. We should stay dry. Our overnight low tonight, 18.
24: Right now in downtown Toronto, it's 26 degrees under some partly cloudy skies, feeling more like 35, and we just do still have a yellow warning in effect for that heat. 680 News Time, 603. Round of 16 action had a huge matchup for Canada as they met Morocco in Houston. 680's Randolph Fairbairn with the story.
2: Canada faced a massive challenge when they met Morocco in their round of 16 match in Houston. And for a while, there wasn't a problem. The match was scoreless through the first half, with Canada getting the better chances in the half. Then the second half happened. Ouzadine Onahi put Morocco on the board in the 50th minute and then added another in the 82nd minute. Morocco would score late in the half for a 3-0 win and a berth in the round of eight, while Canada finishes their best World Cup performance, getting to the knockout stage, beating South Africa, and then playing the round of 16 match. Morocco moves on to play in the round of eight on Thursday. From the Sports Center, I'm Randolph Fairbairn.
24: And despite a heartbreaking end to the run, thousands of fans at Canada's Soccer House had nothing but love for the team following the final whistle. Among them was 680's own Alex Bloomfield.
3: 2,000 fans jammed into the amphitheater at Harbourfront Center, Canada's Soccer House, and were loud from minute one. Canada was the better team in the first half, but just could not get one past Bono. And then Morocco took the lead in the second half and did not look back. A 3-0 final was not the story of this game. Canada's side deserved better. Fans walking away with memories for a lifetime from the past 3 weeks.
4: It was just so beautiful how we all came together. Like, I never met this guy before, and we just bonded over this. So just, you know, want to thank the national team.
25: Honestly, it's been fantastic. We've seen the city transform.
26: Everything to be proud of.
3: There's still one more game on Canadian soil this World Cup next Tuesday in Vancouver at Canada Soccer House. I'm Alex Bloomfield.
24: 680 News Time, 605. Toronto police are on scene of a stabbing in the Queen Anne Spadina area that sent one person to hospital. It happened around 10:45 this morning. Police say one man was transported to hospital with life-threatening injuries and have not provided a description of the suspect at this time. Anyone with information is asked to come forward as police continue their investigation. Have you had enough of the extreme heat yet? You don't have to worry much longer if you have, as aside from cooling off a bit today, it's looking even cooler for Sunday and Monday. 680 Chief Meteorologist Natasha Ramsahai takes a look at the temperatures over the coming days.
6: The forecast humidex drops, but it starts to slowly go back up through Wednesday and Thursday of next week. And again, temperatures are coming back down as well for 2 days. Now, here's the thing. These are the 2 days it's going to be overcast and raining and drizzly. The sun is back out next week as those temperatures, I don't want to say skyrocket, because we're not going to be as hot as we have been with this heat event, but still very uncomfortable for those without air conditioning.
24: We do still also have that yellow heat warning in effect right now as heat continues to make it feel like more than 30 degrees out there with the humidity. 680 News Time, 6:06. A Toronto police officer is in hospital after an altercation with a suspect they were placing under arrest this morning. It happened just before 11 a.m. in a residential neighborhood in the Avenue Road and Wilson Avenue area. Police say they were called for a suspicious incident in the area, and upon arriving on scene, two cars were seen fleeing along with a suspect on foot. After a brief foot chase, a man was arrested. The injured officer was taken to hospital with serious but non-life-threatening injuries. A woman has been arrested for impaired driving following an early morning car crash near Queen's Park today. City's Tammy Sutherland has the details.
7: Emergency crews were called to the area of College Street and University Avenue just before 2:30 a.m. for reports of a two-vehicle collision. Toronto police say both drivers remained at the scene and one person was taken to hospital with non-life-threatening injuries.
24: The age and name of the one woman arrested have not been released at this time. 680 News Time, 6:07. Taking a nice cool dip in a pool is a great way to beat the heat, and the city of Toronto is helping out. They've extended the hours on several city-run outdoor pools until 11:45 p.m. tonight. They include Alex Duff, McGregor Park, Smithfield Park, and Sunnyside. You can find a full list on the City News website. 680 News Time, 5:08. Now for the weekend construction wrap-up, where 680's Jordan Kerr takes a look at some of the new construction projects impacting the city and looking ahead to what's to come.
8: Water main replacement projects are closing lanes on multiple roads around Toronto. That includes Bathurst, south of Steeles, which is down to a single lane each way and is not expected to be complete until October of 2027. And Midland is currently a single lane each way from McNichol to Passmore. That'll eventually extend north to Steeles. That project will be done by the end of this year. For both, there'll also be road resurfacing and intersection safety improvements alongside the water main replacement. Overnight Sunday into Monday, Eastern Avenue will be shut down from Sumac to Broadview, and Adelaide closed from Parliament to Eastern as a major bridge project goes into its final phase. Once the road reopens Monday morning, Eastern will be down to a single lane each way between Sumac and Broadview until late August, at which point the construction should be all done. I'm Jordan Kerr.
24: Coming up in just about 30 seconds, we'll take a look at the price at the pumps with the gas price update.
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24: 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Enpro predicts the price will not change at midnight, holding at $1.62.9 a liter at most GTA stations. 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
24: 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Together on the ones, we send it over to Justin Pierce.
1: Well, there's a collision that is clear. This report, it's brought to you by 407 ETR. Westbound on the 401 on the approach to the 404 DVP in the collectors. The right lane was blocked for that collision. That has since been cleared away by MTO, so it looks like that right lane is now live. But there are still minor delays as you are traveling through the 404 DVP. Again, but it looks like after that, it picks up fairly well. Eastbound side of the 401, that crash is still there. It's east of Leslie. It's in the collectors. The right lane's blocked off for that collision. That, in part, is causing the slowdown, in part, east of the 427 out towards Leslie. Express and collectors, again, on and off throughout that entire stretch. And then on the westbound side of the 401, again, I do want to mention the delays in Durham very quickly from the 412 to approaching Salem. And as folks travel through Brampton along the northbound 410, there are delays north of Steeles through the Bottleneck at Queen. As you approach Williams and Beauvais, it is moving fairly well as folks are traveling through the heart of Brampton. But then on the eastbound side of the QEW, we'll stay in Peel region. It looks like at Dixie, the right lane's blocked with a stalled vehicle, and that's what's causing the slowdown on the approach to Highway 10. 407 driving offers help you beat the traffic while saving big. Create a My Account. Visit 407ETR.com for details. Now with the forecast, Denise Sandriacci.
15: Still the chance of showers this evening and the risk of some isolated thunderstorms. If you hear rumbles of thunder, make sure you get indoors. It was still a warm and muggy day today, but that intense heat has really broken up finally after several days under that heat wave. So for tomorrow, it is more comfortable and more seasonal, especially along the lake, a wind out of the east. Cities like Toronto, near 25 degrees, and then a little warmer as you get north of the 401. Our overnight low for tonight, 18.
24: Right now in downtown Toronto, it's 26 degrees under some partly cloudy skies. Looks like the showers have moved away for at least the next couple of hours. Looks like there is a potential chance that we could have them returning overnight. 680 News Time, 613. Coming up next, we'll have a recap of the top stories this hour and sports.
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24: It's 26 degrees in downtown Toronto right now under some partly cloudy skies. Good morning, good evening. I'm Logan Libiak. Here are the top stories this hour. Team Canada wrapped up their World Cup run in Houston this afternoon as they lost 3-0 to Morocco in the round of 16. The tournament saw Canada get their first point, first win, and first knockout stage victory at the world's biggest sporting event, all in the same run. Morocco now advanced to the quarterfinals for the second straight tournament, where they'll meet France or Paraguay. And Toronto police are searching for a suspect after a downtown stabbing this morning left a man with life-threatening injuries. It happened in the area of Queen Street West and Spadina Avenue around 10:45, and police are yet to provide a description of the suspect. 680 News Time, 6:15. Now time for sports. 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
0: Good evening, Logan. At the World Cup, two matches in the round of 16. It started with Canada taking on Morocco in Houston. It's all wrapped up. Three second half goals, 3-0 Morocco takes it, ending Canada's solid run at the World Cup. It was their first round of 16 match. Morocco moves on to face the winner of match two. That has France squaring off with Paraguay. They're scoreless in the 50th minute. The Blue Jays taking on the Mariners in Seattle. Game two of their three-game series in Seattle. It's a flip-flop from the opener, which the Jays won 2-0, 11-0 Mariners in the seventh. You can watch it on Sportsnet and listen on 590 The Fan. At Wimbledon in the women's doubles, Canadian Gabby Dabrowski and Luisa Stefani, they won their second round match. Straight sets, 6-4, 6-2. They move on to the round of 16. They'll play Monday. Felix Auger-Aliassime, he's into the round of 16 in the men's singles. He'll face Alejandro Davidovich Fokina tomorrow morning. From the British Grand Prix, Kimi Antonelli won the sprint race. Lewis Hamilton finished second. Antonelli also took the pole with Charles Leclerc second, Lewis Hamilton third. The race goes tomorrow at 10 a.m. One game on the schedule in the CFL, the Edmonton Elks set to take on the BC Lions. Lions come in 0-3 while the Elks are in first in the West at 3-0. The kick's at 7 o'clock. Some Calgary Stampede action for you. The rodeo is underway on Sportsnet 1. Later at 10:30, the Rangeland Derby will go on Sportsnet and Sportsnet 1. 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
24: You're listening to 680 News Radio. Good evening, I'm Dylan McGuire. An art exhibit at the Royal Alberta Museum tells tales of death from around the world. But the head of the exhibit at the Chicago's Field Museum, where the Death, Life's Greatest Mystery exhibit in Edmonton came from, says it's far less morbid than it appears. He says displays showcase how different cultures celebrate those who've died and how even animals cherish their species. He says he got the idea to develop the exhibit after his father's death about a decade ago.
19: I just want people to have that conversation earlier than I did in life, you know, to really think about, and for parents to be able to comfortably engage with their kids around a very difficult subject. And so for a museum to be the facilitator with that conversation, I think is a really powerful thing.
24: The exhibit is up until September 7th. A U.S. cruise ship that had to dock in San Francisco due to a norovirus outbreak is now back at sea heading to Alaska. Princess Cruises says its Ruby Princess ship underwent cleaning and disinfection after 100 passengers and 20 crew members got sick. One passenger is Lisa Jones.
20: It's a personal choice because people do have health concerns, you know, some people. So I think it's just a personal choice, but I say live your life.
24: Norovirus is a highly contagious stomach virus often spread by food or on surfaces, particularly in crowded conditions. According to the U.S. Centers for Disease Control, there have been 7 illnesses outbreaks reported on cruise ships that fall under its jurisdiction this year alone. A Canadian digital health platform that specializes in hormone health says providing critical hormone health support to women is in the best interests of employees and their employers. 680's Phil Martino with more on the new survey from Léger.
21: The survey, commissioned by Science and Humans, found nearly 60% of Canadian women say hormonal changes have impacted their sense of identity. Co-founder Hira Siddiqui says with major life transitions, hormonal imbalances can have a catastrophic effect on quality of life for a lot of women.
22: What it means is that they were feeling really lost about who they really were, what were their goals in life, and how could they really find the support to essentially go through these major life transitions and live an optimal quality of life.
21: Siddiqui says they want to use the data to educate Canadian employers about the importance of providing critical hormone health support to women.
22: When a person is showing up with a loss of identity at work, with pain, with suffering, within a suboptimal quality of life, they have a catastrophic effect on their productivity at the workplace. So this is essentially now should be considered as a critical group benefit.
21: You can get more information at scienceandhumans.com. I'm Phil Martino.
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1: From the 680 News Radio Traffic Center, I'm Justin Pierce. 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There's a stalled vehicle eastbound on the QEW. It's a box truck that's east of Dixie. It is blocking the right lane. At this point, it is causing slowdowns approaching Highway 10. It is fairly slow on the eastbound QEW as you are traveling through the city of Mississauga. And then there are delays in Brampton northbound on the 410. It is slow through Queen Street. Of course, there's a bottleneck there. So as folks are traveling through the heart of Brampton, just keep that in mind as you are making your way through. Eastbound on the Gardner, there's more slowdowns as folks travel into downtown. It starts on the approach to the Humber Bridge to York Bay and Yonge Street. Ready to get rid of that old car? 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And you'll get a maximum tax credit. Now with the forecast, Denise Andriacci.
15: A morning low near 18, mostly cloudy. We should stay dry today. It's a great wrap up to the weekend. Yesterday, that heat started to break up a little bit, and we are more seasonal and more comfortable for today. A high near 25, sunny breaks. And then overnight, we have the chance of showers again. And through Monday morning, highs for Monday near 24 with a sun cloud mix. We are going to see that heat again. It's just not going to be as intense. So by Thursday, we're back up to a high near 30. The average this time of year, near 27. Our morning low, near 18 degrees.
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24: You're listening to All News Radio. I'm Dylan McGuire. Now that the World Cup matches are over in Toronto, what does it mean for soccer's legacy and for the city? 680's Simon Bennett with more.
26: All those concerns about traffic, transit, and crowd controls were silenced once the tournament began. After the Portugal-Croatia match on Thursday, representatives from both squads were complimentary to the city of Toronto, plus those scenes outside Portugal's hotel. How about the future? Secretary of State for Sport Adam Van Cuverden on Breakfast Television this week.
29: Being able to co-host the biggest sporting event of the year this year has been an amazing privilege. We've also demonstrated that we're good at it. Like, people have come to Toronto after having been in multiple cities, and they've said, wow, Toronto, Vancouver, you guys are getting it right. We should be very proud of ourselves.
26: While Toronto's World Cup schedule is over, Vancouver has one round of 16 match Tuesday at BC Place. I'm Simon Bennett.
24: And if the heat isn't for you, July looks to be a busy month at the movie theaters. CNN's Rick Damigella with a preview.
30: James, you have a real gift for filmmaking.
31: But what the Minions really want to do is direct. 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She calls me. Disney gives Moana the live-action treatment, including Dwayne Johnson reprising his role as Maui. Surf's Up, July 10th.
0: No one could stand between me and home.
31: 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The Odyssey set sail July 17th. 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
27: 90s nostalgia is having a moment. Even this old trend is kicking around again.
28: There's a great new sport coming down the track. We're getting auctions with a hacky sack.
27: Hacky sacks, or footbags as they're known outside the trademark, were a new sport when this ad came out about 40 years ago. But what's old is new again, thanks to social media. This clip of a high school baseball team in Maine kicking a bag around went so viral, ESPN reposted it on its official TikTok. It's part of a nostalgia wave that's seen Gen Alpha snap up old Nintendo Game Boys, Sony Walkman CDs and cassette players, and vintage Polaroid cameras. Part of Hacky Sack's appeal is it gives friends an excuse to get outside together. Plus, they're a lot cheaper than those old electronics, if you can find one. The owner of the online store Bomb Footbag says one model was in such high demand and he nearly tripled the price from $13 to $34, and it's still sold out. Nathan Hager, Bloomberg Radio.
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24: Right now in downtown Toronto, it's 26 degrees under some partly cloudy skies. Looks like temperature-wise, we should float around that 25-degree mark for the next couple of hours, maybe going down a couple of degrees around to 23. And it looks like the rain has held off for the next little while. So looks like you shouldn't need an umbrella or raincoat if you're headed out anytime soon. 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
24: Good evening. This is Saturday, July 4th. I'm Logan Libiak. Here's what's making news right now. A run that captured the attention of the nation has come to an end as Team Canada were bounced from the World Cup with a 3-0 loss to Morocco in the round of 16 this afternoon. Despite the less-than-ideal result, fans here in the city saluted the team and their historic run at this World Cup. A downtown stabbing this morning has Toronto police on the hunt for a suspect and a man fighting for his life in hospital. And it's been a scorcher of a week here in the city, but we've got some cooler temperatures in store for the next couple of days before more intense heat next week.
1: Round of 16 action is wrapped up for Canada against Morocco, and France is taking on Paraguay in match number 2. Sports of 45.
24: 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Together on the ones, we send it over to Justin Pierce.
4: Well, now there's a new problem. It's a stalled vehicle on the westbound side of the 401. This report is brought to you by Don Valley North Toyota, west of Lake Ridge. It looks like that center lane, it is blocked with that stalled vehicle. It looks like at this point it is causing the slowdown from Brock Street. It is, again, moving very slowly as you are traveling out of Whippy into Ajax along the westbound side of the 401. Again, it's all for that stalled vehicle that's west of Lake Ridge that's blocking the center lane. On the eastbound side of the 401, there's also a collision. It's around Leslie. It's in the collectors. The right lane's blocked off for that crash. Again, emergency crews are still on the scene. This one is causing a slowdown now from about the Allen. It's on and off express and collectors, fairly slow as you are making your way eastbound along the 401. And then there's another issue. This one's a stalled vehicle. Eastbound QEW, just east of Dixie. The right lane's been blocked with that stalled vehicle. This one appears to be a box truck. MTO crews are there. The delay started around Highway 10, so it is fairly slow for folks over in Mississauga along the eastbound side of the QEW. 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Now with the forecast, Denise Sandriachi.
6: We'll continue with the chance of scattered showers and isolated thunderstorms across the GTA through this evening. Overnight tonight, a low near 18 degrees. And tomorrow, we will see some discrepancy in temperatures. Winds are expected to be out of the east, so a little more refreshing near 25 downtown and then closer to 28 over at Pearson tomorrow. Cloudy with sunny breaks. Our low for tonight, near 18.
24: Right now in downtown Toronto, it's 26 degrees under some partly cloudy skies. Feeling more like 35. 680 News Time, 6:33. A historic run for Canada has come to an end as the squad is out of the World Cup following a 3-0 loss in the round of 16 against Morocco this afternoon. Azdine Unahi scored twice for the Moroccans as they advanced to the quarterfinals for the second straight tournament. Diana Musina from the Canadian Press has more.
7: The result ends a historic run for Canada in which the national squad nabbed its first point and first win in the men's tournament and earned a spot in the knockout round for the first time. The Moroccans will meet the winner of a round of 16 tilt between Paraguay and France in a quarterfinal matchup in Boston on July 9th. Diana Musina, The Canadian Press.
24: Well, it wasn't, and while it wasn't the result we wanted, Team Canada had lots to be proud of after taking on the African giant this afternoon in Texas. 680's Alex Bloomfield took in the game with thousands of fans at Canada Soccer House on the waterfront and has more for fan reaction.
8: This was one of hundreds of rocking watch parties across the country here at the amphitheater at Harbourfront Center. Canada was on the front foot in the first half, but just could not get a goal behind the Moroccan keeper. And in the second, it was Morocco showing their quality, running away with a 3-0 victory. Despite the loss, there wasn't a negative comment from fans walking out.
10: Canada's performance was just remarkable. 8 years ago, no one thought we'd even be at the World Cup. And now we've made it to a round that's further than the Netherlands, further than Germany.
14: I'm actually like so proud of them. They were like improving lots, and I'm just very proud of them.
8: Unfortunately, Alphonso Davies did not check into this game after playing 15 minutes in the round of 32. Canada bowing out in the round of 16, the farthest the men's side has ever gone in a World Cup. One more game hosted in Canada next week in Vancouver. I'm Alex Bloomfield.
24: 680 News Time, 6:35. A man is fighting for his life in hospital after being stabbed downtown this morning. It happened in the Queen Street West and Spadina area around 10:45. Police say the victim was taken to hospital with life-threatening injuries. There's currently no suspect description, and police are asking anyone with information to come forward. The heat hasn't quite gone away just yet as we continue to feel temperatures around 35 degrees with the humidity today. However, some relief could be coming soon. As 680 Chief Meteorologist Natasha Ramsay tells us, it's looking like things will cool down after today.
0: It's still hot. We've got Humidex values between 38 and 41, and then the humidity will finally start to come to an end here. All of the humidity will start sinking stateside, and we'll get into that drier air mass. So a fresher feel on the way for Sunday and Monday, but it's a short-lived affair.
24: Yes, it is a short-lived affair as we're set to see temperatures return to the 30-degree mark without the humidity later next week. 680 News Time, 6:36. A Toronto police officer has been taken to hospital with serious injuries after he was hurt while responding to a call. It happened in the in a residential neighborhood in the Avenue Road and Wilson Avenue area just before 11 a.m. this morning. Police say they were called for a suspicious incident, and upon arriving on scene, two cars were seen fleeing along with one suspect on foot. After a brief foot chase, a man was arrested. The injured officer was taken to hospital with serious but non-life-threatening injuries. A man in his 30s has been arrested and charged in connection to a series of sexual assaults on public transit in the city. Tammy Sutherland with City News has the details.
2: Police allege the incidents happened on Thursday in the downtown core between 8 a.m. and noon. Investigators say there were multiple female victims, and all of them did not know the man. The accused is charged with 5 counts of sexual assault and 1 count of obstructing peace officer.
24: Detectives believe there may be more victims, and investigators are appealing for victims and witnesses to come forward. Doctors and others are sounding the alarm about an increase in drowning deaths among children.

0: Once more, 680's Randolph Fairbairn with the story.
1: Mercedes has dominated the F1 circuit for the early part of the season. George Russell was in the season opener, then Kimi Antonelli took the next five races. Ferrari's Lewis Hamilton broke the streak, winning in Barcelona. Mercedes jumped right back into the top spot, with Russell winning in Austria. Now it's the British Grand Prix. Antonelli has grabbed the pole with Ferrari's Charles Leclerc alongside on the front row. Lewis Hamilton starts third and Russell fourth. The day started off with the sprint race, which Antonelli won, with Lewis Hamilton finishing second. The British Grand Prix goes tomorrow at 10 a.m. From the Sports Center, I'm Randolph Fairbairn.
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7: Well, there's a stalled vehicle that is cleared. This report, it's brought to you by PPG Industries, eastbound QEW. It looks like east of Dixie, the right lane was blocked with a stalled box truck. That has since been cleared now by MTO, so the right lane is now live. That ramp lane also cleared, as well as southbound Dixie. That on-ramp to the eastbound QEW was partially blocked with that same stalled box truck. That's been cleared away. Again, all lanes are live on the eastbound QEW through Dixie. We are seeing delays still happening from on the approach to Highway 10 out towards Dixie, but that should kind of clear in the coming moments. Moving backwards here on the eastbound side of the QEW, there's a new problem. It just happened moments ago, literally. It's east of Dorval over in Oakville. The left lane's blocked off with a collision. Again, it appears as though one vehicle has rear-ended another. This one is causing a slowdown just east of 3rd. So again, fairly slow as you are traveling through Halton. And then there's another stalled vehicle. This one's over on the westbound 401, just west of Lake Ridge, so it's over in Durham. That center lane is blocked with that stalled vehicle. It's in the process of clearing, so it should be gone in the coming moments here, but traffic's moving slowly from around Brock Street out towards Lake Ridge, so again, fairly slow along the west QEW. Then on the eastbound side of the 401, there is a lingering crash at Leslie. It's in the collectors. It is blocking the right lane. That, in part, is causing the slowdown now from Avenue in the Express and Collectors. 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Offer ends July 6th. Now with the forecast, Denise Andriacci.
8: Mostly cloudy this evening. Still the chance of some scattered showers and isolated thunderstorms. Definitely dry moments. Overnight near 18. We should stay dry for Sunday. It's very comfortable tomorrow. We're back to seasonal, really, after that heat event here in southern Ontario. So temperatures downtown with a wind out of the east off the lake near 25, closer to 28 at Pearson Airport, near 24 degrees on Monday with sun and cloud. Our low for tonight, 18 degrees.

0: Degrees.
1: Right now in downtown Toronto, it's 27 degrees, feeling like 35 under some partly cloudy skies. 680 News Time, 6:43. Coming up next, a recap of the top stories this hour, and we'll head over to the Sports Center.
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1: Hey, it's 27 degrees in downtown Toronto right now under a partly cloudy sky. Good evening. I'm Logan Lidiak. Here are the top stories this hour. A historic World Cup run for Canada has come to an end after the squad fell to Morocco 3-0 in the round of 16 this afternoon. Fans in Toronto held their heads high following the match and say the team have lots to be proud of, as Morocco now look for a second straight World Cup finish in the top three, but could face a tough test next as they'll meet either France or Paraguay in the quarterfinals. And police in the city are searching for a suspect after a stabbing downtown this morning. They say it happened near Queen Street West and Spadina around 10:45. The victim was taken to hospital with life-threatening injuries, while police continue to search for a suspect, but have not provided a description at this time. 680 News Time, 6:45. Now time for sports. 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
5: Thanks, Logan. Canada and Morocco met in Houston in the first match of the round of 16 at the World Cup. It was scoreless at halftime, but Morocco changed that in the second half, scoring in the 50th, 82nd, and 98th minutes for a 3-0 win. Canada completes its World Cup with its first berth in the round of 16, while Morocco moves on to face the winner of match two. That has France meeting Paraguay in Philadelphia. Mbappe has scored on a PK in the 70th minute. France leads 1-0 in the 80th minute. Blue Jays went in game two of their three-game series in Seattle. All Seattle, 11-0 Mariners. The finale goes tomorrow at 5. At Wimbledon, in women's doubles play, Canadian Gabby Dabrowski and Luisa Stefani won their second-round match in straight sets, 6-4, 6-2. They move on to the round of 16. They'll play Monday. From the British Grand Prix, Kimi Antonelli won the sprint race. Lewis Hamilton finished second. Antonelli also took the pole with Charles Leclerc second. Lewis Hamilton will start third. The race goes tomorrow at 10 a.m. One game on the schedule in the CFL, the Edmonton Elks will face the BC Lions. The kick goes at 7 o'clock, and if you'd like some Calgary Stampede, head on over to Sportsnet 1. You get some rodeo action, and then at 10:30, the Rangeland Derby. 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
1: You're listening to 680 News Radio. Good evening, I'm Dylan McGuire. An art exhibit at Edmonton's Royal Alberta Museum tells tales of death from around the world. But the museum's executive director, Megan Patterson, says the Death, Life's Greatest Mystery exhibit is far less morbid than it appears. Patterson says she hopes this opens the door for what can be a tough conversation.
0: What we're hoping for is that people will visit this exhibit and have an opportunity to reflect on, you know, what does death mean to them and their families. We've had lots of really interesting intergenerational conversations happening in the galleries where people are able to ask those questions of a subject that might feel a little bit taboo sometimes.
1: Displays showcase how different cultures celebrate those who've died and how even animals cherish their species. Canada's UN Ambassador David Lametti says the Trump administration is hindering work at the United Nations on advancing equality. Lisa Laporte from the Canadian Press tells us more.
10: Lametti tells the Canadian Press the U.S. is taking an obstructionist and cantankerous approach to women's rights, LGBTQ plus rights, and climate change. He says the U.S. delegation at the UN has more recently focused on shared priorities that don't center on human rights, such as Haiti's gang crisis. Canada is preparing its bid for the UN Human Rights Council, which gears up this fall. Prime Minister Mark Carney has been criticized for supporting the U.S. war in Iran and for not calling out American actions. Lisa Laporte, The Canadian Press.
1: U.S. President Donald Trump is issuing some new presidential pardons. ABC's Mike Dubusky with the story.
11: On Truth Social, President Trump writing that he signed six pardons for people who've been convicted of violating the Clean Air Act. Specifically, those individuals who were not named were found to have tampered with the emission systems in commercial trucks, allowing those vehicles to dodge environmental regulations. The president said they'd been persecuted by the Biden administration for simply fixing their car. Just days ago, Trump signed an executive order aimed at shielding people from prosecution under the Clean Air Act. Mike Dubusky, ABC News.
1: And Princess Cruises says its ship docked in San Francisco due to a norovirus outbreak is now back at sea heading to Alaska. Lisa Jones is a passenger.
12: We did all the whole emergency thing and, you know, taking all that kind of stuff and vitamin C and all that kind of stuff. But it's my birthday. My daughter's taking me on this trip. Wouldn't miss it for anything.
1: Princess Cruises says its Ruby Princess ship underwent cleaning and disinfection after the norovirus outbreak. According to the U.S. Centers for Disease Control, there have been seven illness outbreaks reported on cruise ships that fall under its jurisdiction in 2026 alone. Norovirus is a highly contagious stomach virus often spread by food or on surfaces, particularly in crowded conditions. Traffic and weather coming up together next.
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15: From the 680 News Radio Traffic Center, I'm Justin Pierce. This report, it's brought to you by Subaru. There are a couple of problems that have cleared along the major routes. Westbound 401 west of Lake Ridge, the center lane was blocked because of a stalled vehicle. That has since been cleared now by MTO, so the center lane's now live. We are seeing delays from Brock Street out towards Salem now, so it is fairly slow for drivers over in Durham. And then on the eastbound side of the 401, there's also another problem that is cleared. It was a collision at around Leslie in the collectors. The right lane was blocked because of it. Again, that has been cleared by the MTO as well, so that right lane is now live, but there are delays still happening from Avenue, again, Express and Collectors out towards the 404 DVP. 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Now with the forecast, Denise Sandriachi.
16: A morning low near 18, mostly cloudy. We should stay dry today. It's a great wrap-up to the weekend. Yesterday, that heat started to break up a little bit, and we are more seasonal and more comfortable for today, a high near 25. Sunny breaks, and then overnight, we have the chance of showers again. And through Monday morning, highs for Monday near 24 with a sun cloud mix. We are going to see that heat again. It's just not going to be as intense. So by Thursday, we're back up to a high near 30. The average this time of year, near 27. Our morning low, near 18 degrees.
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1: You're listening to All News Radio. I'm Dylan McGuire. Toronto's iconic Sneaky D's appears to be safe from condo development for now. The developer has withdrawn its application for a proposed 16-story tower at Bathurst and College. RBC owns parts of the site and says it never agreed to include its property in the redevelopment. The proposal sparked months of opposition over the future of the beloved dive bar and restaurant. Organizers who've been fighting the proposed redevelopment celebrated the news yesterday by tearing down the public proposal sign from the side of the building. World chess officials have suspended former champion Vladimir Kramnik for at least 1 year over unproven cheating allegations against late American grandmaster Daniel Naroditsky. The federation says Kramnik violated its rules by publicly accusing players without sufficient evidence, causing reputational harm. Kramnik says he will appeal, calling the suspension unlawful. Naroditsky denied cheating allegations before his death last October from an accidental overdose. He had said the accusations damaged his reputation and weighed heavily on him. On this 4th of July, Pope Leo, the first American pope, highlighted the plight of migrants during Mass on Italy's Lampedusa island. Rika Ann Garcia from the Associated Press reports.
19: While the U.S. marks the 250th anniversary of the Declaration of Independence with rallies, parties, and fireworks, Pope Leo XIV traveled to the Sicilian island of Lampedusa to highlight the everyday hardships that migrants face. Here you have seen not just one, but thousands of human beings fallen into the hands of robbers who have taken everything from them, beat them brutally, and walked away, leaving them half dead. The sea has claimed the lives of others, those who did not manage to reach their hoped-for destination. Yet we feel their presence, which challenges us no less than that of those who have landed in need of attention and aid. He is honoring the tens of thousands of migrants who have died trying to reach Europe to find freedom and prosperity. In doing so, Leo is sending a powerful and symbolic message to the United States and Europe. Amid the Trump administration immigration crackdown, Leo is reminding America that it was founded by immigrants. I'm Rika Ann Garcia.
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22: Noah, careful.
23: Okay.
22: Oh, I finally tried Maple. I spoke to a doctor about Noah's rash. Yeah? I literally just used it to renew my birth control. Yeah. And David used it for his allergies. Yeah. I should get Will to use it for his cholesterol.
23: Mom, my tummy hurts.
22: Yeah? Don't worry. We'll use Maple. Yeah. Health, yeah.
23: Yeah.
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24: Global sales of Biscoff cookies have been soaring.
25: You gotta love Biscoff.
24: The caramelized biscuits have climbed into the world's top five best-selling cookies, recently fueled by a wave of online attention. This year, a Japanese cheesecake trend involving the treat went viral on TikTok.
2: You guys know that I had to try the viral Japanese cheesecake. It's where you take Biscoff cookies and stuff it inside of Greek yogurt and leave it in the fridge overnight. The next morning, you're left with these incredible layers that mimic a cheesecake.
24: Lotus Bakeries has been gradually expanding the presence of the Biscoff cookie, including a partnership with Delta Airlines. More recently, the company opened a factory in Thailand in its push to reach Asian markets and has expanded into areas such as spreads, ice cream, and chocolates. The move into new products and markets has given a bump to revenue. According to Bloomberg Intelligence, sales have jumped an average of 17% each year since 2014. Courtney Donahoe, Bloomberg Radio.
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1: Right now in downtown Toronto, 27 degrees under partly cloudy skies, feeling more like 35. In Mississauga, 25 degrees under mostly cloudy skies. In Markham, 25 degrees and cloudy. In Hamilton, it's 27 degrees and they still have that yellow warning in effect for the heat under some partly cloudy skies. And in Kitchener, 26 degrees and mostly cloudy. At the Tone, 680 News Time, 7 o'clock.
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1: Good evening. This is Saturday, July 4th. I'm Logan Libiak. Here's what's making news right now. Team Canada's historic World Cup run comes to an end as the squad fall 3-0 in their round of 16 matchup against African giants Morocco in Texas. Despite the heartbreaking loss, fans kept their heads held high, saying the team have plenty to be proud of following the tournament. A man is fighting for his life in hospital after a downtown stabbing in the city earlier this morning. And if the cool down today has you happy to be away from the heat, we've got two more days of cooler temperatures ahead to look forward to.
8: Canada's historic run at the World Cup comes to an end with a loss to Croatia. The Blue Jays get blown out by the Mariners in Seattle, and the latest from the round of 32 at Wimbledon. Sports at 15.
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15: Well, there's a stalled vehicle that has cleared this report. It's brought to you by Shoppers Drug Mart. 40 airbound on the QEW at North Shore, the left lane was blocked with a stalled vehicle. That has since been cleared now by MTO, so that left lane is now live and no longer causing any real delays through there. But over on the eastbound QEW in Halton, there's another problem, it's a collision. It's east of Dorval. The left lane shut down because of that stalled vehicle, and it's a collision, actually. It looks like there's a tow truck on scene. No signs of any other or any emergency vehicles right now. It is causing a delay from 3rd, fairly slow in Oakville, along the eastbound QEW. So again, just keep that in mind as you are making your way through. That's what's causing the slowdown. It's a collision east of Dorval blocking the left lane. There's volume delays on the Gardiner. On the eastbound side, it is slow from the Humber Bridge out towards York Bay and Yonge Street. I will say it's on and off throughout that stretch. And then on the southbound DVP, also slow from the 401 to south of Lawrence, moving well through Eglinton, Don Mills, and Bayview Bloor as you are traveling into downtown Toronto. But the delays do return from about the Viaduct down to the Gardner. 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Conditions and app. Now with the forecast, Denise Andriotti.
16: The chance of showers continues today, as does the risk of some isolated thunderstorms into this evening. Overnight lows near 18. We're finally seeing a break with this intense heat after hitting humidex in the 40s multiple days through the week. Sunday, we're wrapping up the weekend with just more comfortable air. Winds out of the east, so closer to 25 downtown, near 28 at Pearson. Cloudy with sunny breaks tomorrow. We should stay dry. Our overnight low tonight, 18.
1: Right now in downtown Toronto, it's 27 degrees under some partly cloudy skies, feeling more like 35. 680 News Time, 7:03. Round of 16 action had a huge matchup for Canada as they met Morocco in Houston. 680's Randolph Fairbairn with the story.
0: Canada faced a massive challenge when they met Morocco in their round of 16 match in Houston. And for a while, there wasn't a problem. The match was scoreless through the first half, with Canada getting the better chances in the half. Then the second half happened. Ouzzadine Onahi put Morocco on the board in the 50th minute and then added another in the 82nd minute. Morocco would score late in the half for a 3-0 win and a berth in the round of eight. While Canada finishes their best World Cup performance, getting to the knockout stage, beating South Africa, and then playing the round of 16 match. Morocco moves on to play in the round of eight on Thursday. From the Sports Center, I'm Randolph Fairbairn.
1: And despite a heartbreaking end to the World Cup run, thousands of fans at Canada's Soccer House had nothing but love for the team following the final whistle. 680's own Alex Bloomfield was there.
9: 2,000 fans jammed into the amphitheater at Harbourfront Center, Canada's Soccer House, and were loud from minute one. Canada was the better team in the first half, but just could not get one past Bono. And then Morocco took the lead in the second half and did not look back. A 3-0 final was not the story of this game. Canada's side deserved better. Fans walking away with memories for a lifetime from the past 3 weeks.
10: It was just so beautiful how we all came together. Like, I never met this guy before, and we just bonded over this. So just, you know, want to thank the national team.
11: Honestly, it's been fantastic. We've seen the city transform.
12: Everything to be proud of.
9: There's still one more game on Canadian soil this World Cup next Tuesday in Vancouver at Canada's Soccer House. I'm Alex Bloomfield.
1: 680 News Time, 7:05. Toronto police are on scene of a stabbing in the Queen and Spadina area that sent one person to hospital. It happened around 10:45 this morning. Police say one man was transported to hospital with life-threatening injuries. They have not provided a description of the suspect at this time, but anyone with information is asked to come forward as police continue their investigation. 680 News Time, 7:05. Have you had enough of the extreme heat yet? If you don't, you don't have to worry much longer, though, if you have, as aside from cooling off a bit today, it's looking even cooler for Sunday and Monday. 680 Chief Meteorologist Natasha Ramsahai takes a look at the temperatures over the coming days.
14: The forecast humidex drops, but it starts to slowly go back up through Wednesday and Thursday of next week. And again, temperatures are coming back down as well for 2 days. Now, here's the thing. These are the 2 days it's going to be overcast and raining and drizzly. The sun is back out next week as those temperatures, I don't want to say skyrocket, because we're not going to be as hot as we have been with this heat event, but still very uncomfortable for those without air conditioning.
1: And we do still have that yellow heat warning in effect tonight as it continues to make it feel like more than 30 degrees out there with the humidity. 680 News Time, 7:06. A Toronto police officer is in hospital after an altercation with a suspect they were placing under arrest this morning. It happened just before 11 a.m. in a residential neighborhood in the Avenue Road and Wilson Avenue area. Police say they were called for a suspicious incident in the area, and upon arriving on scene, two cars were seen fleeing along with a suspect on foot. After a brief foot chase, the man was arrested. The injured officer was taken to hospital with serious but non-life-threatening injuries. RCMP in Yarmouth, Nova Scotia have charged the owner of a local taxi business with alleged sexual offenses dating back more than 20 years. They also say there may be more victims who have not come forward. Here's Canadian Press reporter Lisa Laporte.
3: Mounties say the investigation into the owner of Classic Cab started in January. They say they've identified two victims who were youths between 2001 and 2004 when the incidents allegedly happened. A 63-year-old man has been charged with sexual exploitation, sexual assault, and assault.
1: The man has been released on conditions and is due back in court next month. As fireworks light up the sky across the United States this 4th of July, President Donald Trump is preparing to make a, quote, really long speech tonight. Trump is set to speak at an event in Washington, D.C. tonight around 9:45, as the U.S. president said, quote, to show that he can do anything. The speech comes amidst an extreme heat warning in Washington, where they are experiencing a high of 38 degrees today, feeling like more than 40 with the humidity. The U.S. leader has also claimed a fireworks display following his remarks will be the largest fireworks show in history. 680 News Time 7:08 now for the weekend construction wrap-up, where 680's Jordan Kerr takes a look at some of those new construction projects impacting the city and looking ahead at what's coming.
13: Water main replacement projects are closing lanes on multiple roads around Toronto. That includes Bathurst, south of Steeles, which is down to a single lane each way and is not expected to be complete until October of 2027. And Midland is currently a single lane each way from McNichol to Passmore. That'll eventually extend north to Steeles. That project will be done by the end of this year. For both, there'll also be road resurfacing and intersection safety improvements alongside the water main replacement. Overnight Sunday into Monday, Eastern Avenue will be shut down from Sumac to Broadview, and Adelaide closed from Parliament to Eastern as a major bridge project goes into its final phase. Once the road reopens Monday morning, Eastern will be down to a single lane each way between Sumac and Broadview until late August, at which point the construction should be all done. I'm Jordan Kerr.
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1: 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Traffic and weather together next.
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26: Well, there's another problem that is clear. Lots of issues are starting to clear around the same time. We'll start on the eastbound QEW, where there's, again, a collision that's no longer there. It's east of Dorval. The left lane was blocked for that crash. We didn't see emergency crews arrive on scene. It was a single tow truck, or multiple, I should say. But they've towed the vehicles away. That left lane is now live, and it's been cleared away by the MTO. So at this point, it looks like it's only causing a slowdown from 3rd out towards Dorval, but that should clear completely in the coming moments as folks are making their way through Oakville, and then moving over to the northbound side of the DVP where there's volume delays. It's minor, but still worth noting through Lawrence on the southbound side of the 404. There's also a stalled vehicle. It's a partial block. It's Steeles. The on-ramps to the southbound 404 are partially blocked with a stalled vehicle. Again, that one's also in the process of clearing, not really even causing a delay right now. Moving over to the northbound 410 for drivers up in Brampton, there are delays from north of Steeles through the bottleneck at Queen Street. Now with the forecast, Denise Andriachi.
16: Still the chance of showers this evening and the risk of some isolated thunderstorms. If you hear rumbles of thunder, make sure you get indoors. It was still a warm and muggy day today, but that intense heat has really broken up finally after several days under that heat wave. So for tomorrow, it is more comfortable and more seasonal, especially along the lake, a wind out of the east. Cities like Toronto, near 25 degrees, and then a little warmer as you get north of the 401. Our overnight low for tonight, 18.
1: Right now in downtown Toronto, it's 27 degrees under some partly cloudy skies, feeling more like 35. And we can now say that that yellow warning that had been in place all day for the heat is no longer in place, with the temperatures set to cool down even further for us overnight. 680 News Time, 7:13. Coming up next, a recap of the top stories this hour and sports.
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1: It's 27 degrees in downtown Toronto right now under some partly cloudy skies. Good morning, or good evening. I did it again. My name's Logan Libiak. Here are the top stories this hour. Team Canada wrapped up their World Cup run in Houston this afternoon as they lost 3-0 to Morocco in the round of 16. The tournament saw Canada get their first point, first win, and first knockout stage victory at the world's biggest sporting event, all in the same run. Morocco now advanced to the quarterfinals for the second straight tournament, where they'll meet France. And Toronto police are searching for a suspect after a downtown stabbing this morning left a man with life-threatening injuries. It happened in the area of Queen Street West and Spadina Avenue around 10:45, and police are yet to provide a description of the suspect. 680 News Time, 7:15. Now time for sports. 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
27: Good evening, Logan. Canada's record-setting run at the FIFA World Cup came to an end today as they ran with Morocco in Houston, Texas in the round of 16. The match was scoreless until the 50th minute when Morocco took a 1-0 lead, and they would add two more to win at 3-0 and are now through to the quarterfinals. Elsewhere, France gets yet another goal from star striker Kylian Mbappe as they take down Paraguay 1-0 to wrap up match day 24 at the FIFA World Cup. In Saturday baseball action, it was all Mariners all the time today at T-Mobile Park in Seattle as the Blue Jays continued their series with the M's this afternoon. Seattle scored 5 in the 2nd, 2 in the 5th, and 4 in the 6th, while the Jays could only muster up one hit en route to the blowout 11-0 loss to even the series. The Jays and M's will do the series finale tomorrow at 5 o'clock on Sportsnet and 590 The Fan. To the grass courts of Wimbledon, the round of 32 rolled on today with top 10 seeds Alexander Zverev, Taylor Fritz, Alexander Bublik, Alex de Minaur, and Flavio Cavoli all moving on to the round of 16 on the men's side. As for the women, 27 seed Elise Mertens upsets 2 seed Alina Rybakina with a straight sets win, while number 29 Alexandra Ayala does the same to 3 seed Iga Swiatek. And on the pitch of the Canadian Premier League, Inter Toronto running with Vancouver FC at the Langley Event Center. It is scoreless early on in the first half. Sports at 15 and 45 past every hour or anytime at sportsnet.ca.
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0: 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Good evening, I'm Dylan McGuire. An art exhibit at the Royal Alberta Museum tells tales of death from around the world. But the head of the exhibit at the Chicago's Field Museum, where the Death, Life's Greatest Mystery exhibit in Edmonton came from, says it's far less morbid than it appears. He says displays showcase how different cultures celebrate those who've died and how even animals cherish their species. He says he got the idea to develop the exhibit after his father's death about a decade ago.
1: I just want people to have that conversation earlier than I did in life, you know, to really think about, and for parents to be able to comfortably engage with their kids around a very difficult subject. And so for a museum to be the facilitator with that conversation, I think is a really powerful thing.
0: The exhibit is up until September 7th. A U.S. cruise ship that had to dock in San Francisco due to a norovirus outbreak is now back at sea heading to Alaska. Princess Cruises says its Ruby Princess ship underwent cleaning and disinfection after 100 passengers and 20 crew members got sick. One passenger is Lisa Jones.
2: It's a personal choice because people do have health concerns, you know, some people. So I think it's just a personal choice, but I say live your life.
0: Norovirus is a highly contagious stomach virus often spread by food or on surfaces, particularly in crowded conditions. According to the U.S. Centers for Disease Control, there have been 7 illnesses outbreaks reported on cruise ships that fall under its jurisdiction this year alone. A Canadian digital health platform that specializes in hormone health says providing critical hormone health support to women is in the best interests of employees and their employers. 680's Phil Martino with more on the new survey from Léger.
3: The survey, commissioned by Science and Humans, found nearly 60% of Canadian women say hormonal changes have impacted their sense of identity. Co-founder Hira Siddiqui says with major life transitions, hormonal imbalances can have a catastrophic effect on quality of life for a lot of women.
4: What it means is that they were feeling really lost about who they really were, what were their goals in life, and how could they really find the support to essentially go through these major life transitions and live an optimal quality of life.
3: Siddiqui says they want to use the data to educate Canadian employers about the importance of providing critical hormone health support to women.
4: When a person is showing up with a loss of identity at work, with pain, with suffering, with a suboptimal quality of life, they have a catastrophic effect on their productivity at the workplace. So this is essentially now should be considered as a critical group benefit.
3: You can get more information at scienceandhumans.com. I'm Phil Martino.
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5: I was a competitive skater, and that journey took me to the Olympics. 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They listened, they were attentive, and they were able to provide solutions. Staying active means my independence and my freedom. Kintec enabled me to have longevity in the things that I enjoy doing.
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7: From the 680 News Radio Traffic Center, I'm Justin Pierce. This report is brought to you by Rogers. And there's a stalled vehicle that's partially blocking an on-ramp. It steals. The on-ramps to the southbound 404 are partially blocked with a stalled vehicle. MTO, they are on scene. And at this point, we're not seeing any significant delays. But there are volume delays on the eastbound side of the Gardner as drivers are traveling into downtown Toronto. It is slow from on the approach to the Humber Bridge. It's really on and off out towards York Bay and Yonge Street. So keep that in mind as you are making your way through. And then it's also slow on the southbound DVP from the 401 to south of Lawrence. Cottage plans this weekend. 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Now with the forecast, Denise Andriacci.
8: A morning low near 18, mostly cloudy. We should stay dry today. It's a great wrap up to the weekend. Yesterday, that heat started to break up a little bit, and we are more seasonal and more comfortable for today. A high near 25, sunny breaks, and then overnight, we have the chance of showers again. And through Monday morning, highs for Monday near 24 with a sun cloud mix. We are going to see that heat again. It's just not going to be as intense. So by Thursday, we're back up to a high near 30. The average this time of year, near 27. Our morning low, near 18 degrees.
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0: You're listening to All News Radio. I'm Dylan McGuire. Now that the World Cup matches are over in Toronto, what does it mean for soccer's legacy and for the city? 680's Simon Bennett with more.
13: All those concerns about traffic, transit, and crowd controls were silenced once the tournament began. After the Portugal-Croatia match on Thursday, representatives from both squads were complimentary to the city of Toronto, plus those scenes outside Portugal's hotel. How about the future? Secretary of State for Sport Adam Van Cuverden on Breakfast Television this week.
14: Being able to co-host the biggest sporting event of the year this year has been an amazing privilege. We've also demonstrated that we're good at it. Like, people have come to Toronto after having been in multiple cities, and they've said, wow, Toronto, Vancouver, you guys are getting it right. We should be very proud of ourselves.
13: While Toronto's World Cup schedule is over, Vancouver has one round of 16 match Tuesday at BC Place. I'm Simon Bennett.
0: And if the heat isn't for you, July looks to be a busy month at the movie theaters. CNN's Rick Damigella with a preview.
15: James, you have a real gift for filmmaking.
16: But what the Minions really want to do is direct. 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She calls me. Disney gives Moana the live-action treatment, including Dwayne Johnson reprising his role as Maui. Surf's up July 10th. Christopher Nolan's follow-up to Oppenheimer will soon arrive in cinemas. The Odyssey sets sail July 17th. And for more ancient Greek storytelling, Hadestown the musical heads to theaters. The Tony Award-winning production will screen for 5 nights starting July 24th.
17: I am totally out of control.
16: 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Action is his reward starting July 31st. Getting refills of popcorn in Hollywood, I'm Rick Damigella.
0: Your weekend business report is coming up next.
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22: I'm Chris McCusker. The latest GDP readings in Canada showing some improvement, with growth in April of 0.5%. That was better than expected and the best showing in almost a year, and we are expected to see growth in May as well. James Marple is senior economist at TD Bank Group.
23: We've seen a lot of volatility in the economic data, and there are a lot of headwinds facing the Canadian economy, declining population, you know, trade being the two big ones. But amidst that volatility, we had always been anticipating that we would see a rebound after the basically flat reading on the first quarter. And we got it with, I'd say, with some gusto. Looks like we should see a pretty decent rebound on a quarterly basis, something like 2% annualized, which should assuage fears that we are entering a prolonged period of economic decline, which is, I think, what you'd have to call it if it was a recession.
22: Now, the data on our labor market certainly doesn't suggest recession, even though the economy did meet the definition of a technical recession.
23: In fact, I would say the jobs data is more important. I mean, when people think about recession, they're like, am I at risk of losing my job? You know, and that doesn't seem to be the case.
22: James Marple is senior economist at the TD Bank Group, and Canada's June jobs report is coming on Friday. With your weekend business report, I'm Chris McCusker.
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0: Right now in downtown Toronto, it's 27 degrees under some partly cloudy skies, feeling more like 35. Looking ahead at the next couple of hours, we should stay around that 25, 26 degree mark, down to about 24 just before midnight. And we do have a very small chance of some of those showers coming back in the next couple hours. 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
0: Good evening. This is Saturday, July 4th. I'm Logan Libiak. Here's what's making news right now. A run that captured the attention of the nation has come to an end as Team Canada were bounced from the World Cup with a 3-0 loss to Morocco in the round of 16 this afternoon. Despite the less than ideal result, fans here in the city saluted the team and their historic run at this World Cup. A downtown stabbing this morning has Toronto police on the hunt for a suspect and a man fighting for his life in hospital. And it's been a scorcher of a week here in the city, but we've got some cooler temperatures in store for the next couple of days before more intense heat next week.
3: Canada bows out of the FIFA World Cup with a loss to Morocco in the round of 16. The Blue Jays fall to the Mariners in Seattle, and we'll recap today's round of 32 action at Wimbledon. Sports at 45.
0: 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Together on the ones, we send it over to Justin Pierce.
7: Well, there's a stalled vehicle partially blocking an on-ramp. It's in the process of clearing. This report, it's brought to you by Wayne's Auto Group. It looks like steals the on-ramps to the southbound 404 are partially blocked with a stalled vehicle. It's currently hooked up to a tow truck, so it should be gone in the coming moments, not really even causing any significant delays right now. And moving over to the westbound side of the 401, where there's a minor delay through Lake Ridge, it's not major at all. Even farther west, it's moving well through Ajax, Pickering, Toronto. Not seeing any real delays there. And then on the eastbound side of the 401, probably the worst of the drive right now on the 401 would be through Kennedy in the collectors. It's not even a major delay or barely a minor one. So overall, the drive is pretty good along the major routes. Not seeing any real delays, except for maybe on the Gardner on the eastbound side, where it is slow from on the approach to the Humber Bridge down towards Jameson. 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Now with the forecast, Denise Andreucci.
8: We'll continue with the chance of scattered showers and isolated thunderstorms across the GTA through this evening. Overnight tonight, a low near 18 degrees. And tomorrow, we will see some discrepancy in temperatures. Winds are expected to be out of the east, so a little more refreshing near 25 downtown, and then closer to 28 over at Pearson tomorrow. Cloudy with sunny breaks. Our low for tonight, near 18.
3: Right now in downtown Toronto, it's 26 degrees under some partly cloudy skies, feeling more like 35. 680 News Time, 7:33. A historic run for Canada has come to an end as the squad is out of the World Cup following a 3-0 loss in the round of 16 against Morocco this afternoon. Azdine Unahi scored twice for the Moroccans as they advance to the quarterfinals for the second straight tournament where they'll play France. Diana Musina from the Canadian Press has more.
4: The result ends a historic run for Canada in which the national squad nabbed its first point and first win in the men's tournament and earned a spot in the knockout round for the first time. The Moroccans will meet the winner of a round of 16 tilt between Paraguay and France in a quarterfinal matchup in Boston on July 9th. Diana Musina, the Canadian Press.
3: And it wasn't the result we wanted, but Team Canada has lots to be proud of after taking on the African giant this afternoon in Texas. 680's Alex Bloomfield took in the game with thousands of fans at Canada Soccer House on the waterfront and has more fan reaction.
5: This was one of hundreds of rocking watch parties across the country here at the amphitheater at Harbour Front Center. Canada was on the front foot in the first half, but just could not get a goal behind the Moroccan keeper. And in the second, it was Morocco showing their quality, running away with a 3-0 victory. Despite the loss, there wasn't a negative comment from fans walking out.
6: Canada's performance was just remarkable. 8 years ago, no one thought we'd even be at the World Cup. And now we've made it to a round that's further than the Netherlands, further than Germany.
9: I'm actually like so proud of them. They were like improving lots, and I'm just very proud of them.
5: Unfortunately, Alfonso Davies did not check into this game after playing 15 minutes in the round of 32. Canada bowing out in the round of 16, the farthest the men's side has ever gone in a World Cup. One more game hosted in Canada next week in Vancouver. I'm Alex Bloomfield.
3: 680 News Time, 7:35. A man is fighting for his life in hospital after being stabbed downtown this morning. It happened in the Queen and Spadina area around 10:45. Police say the victim was taken to hospital with life-threatening injuries. There is currently no suspect description, and police are asking anyone with information to come forward. The heat hasn't quite gone away just yet as we continue to feel temperatures over 30 degrees with the humidity today. However, some relief could be on the way as 680 Chief Meteorologist Natasha Ramsay tells us it's looking like things will cool down even more after today.
24: It's still hot. We've got Humidex values between 38 and 41, and then the humidity will finally start to come to an end here. All of the humidity will start sinking stateside, and we'll get into that drier air mass. So a fresher feel on the way for Sunday and Monday, but it's a short-lived affair.
3: Yes, a short-lived affair as we're set to see temperatures return to the 30-degree mark without humidity later next week. 680 News Time, 7:36. A Toronto police officer has been taken to hospital with serious injuries after he was hurt while responding to a call. It happened in a residential neighborhood in the Avenue Road and Wilson Avenue area just before 11 a.m. this morning. Police say they were called for a suspicious incident, and upon arriving on scene, two cars were seen fleeing along with one suspect on foot. After a brief foot chase, a man was arrested, and the injured officer was taken to hospital with serious but non-life-threatening injuries. A big milestone at the happiest place on Earth this 4th of July weekend, ABC's Alex Stone reports.
25: When 8-year-old Andres Robles and his parents arrived at Disneyland from Arizona this weekend, they had no idea Andres would be the honorary 1 billionth guest at the park. Andres pulling a rope to reveal the new 1 billion population sign inside Disneyland. His parents saying,
26: "Never came to our mind that this could happen, you know."
25: Then the family was escorted to the Main Street train station where Mickey Mouse joined them, and they got a VIP tour guide for the day in Disneyland, including a tour of Walt Disney's private apartment. Disney is a parent company of ABC News. Alex Stone, ABC News, Los Angeles.
10: 680 News Time, 7:37. It's the 4th of July in the United States today, which means fireworks, hot dogs, and patriotism as the country celebrates Independence Day. And as festivities continue into the night, U.S. President Donald Trump says he is preparing to make a, quote, really long speech. Now, it's not clear what exactly Trump's idea of really long is, but he says he's doing so to prove he can do anything as Washington continues to be slammed by extreme heat with a high of 37. That's without the humidity today. The speech is set to get started around 9:45 tonight in Washington, and 680 News Radio will keep you updated when the time comes. The British

0: which Antonelli won, with Lewis Hamilton finishing second. The British Grand Prix goes tomorrow at 10 a.m. From the Sports Center, I'm Randolph Fairbairn.
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1: 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Time for Rogers Xfinity Internet traffic and weather together on the ones. 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
9: Well, this report, it's brought to you by Shoppers Drug Mart. And overall, the drive, it's pretty good along the major routes. We're not seeing any major delays or slowdowns anywhere, maybe except for the eastbound side of the 401, where it looks like over in Durham or just east of the 418, there's a collision east of Holt. It is blocking the left lane. It's more closer to Bowmanville Avenue, but it is causing delays from Holt down towards Bowmanville Avenue. So it is fairly slow as you are traveling out towards Cottage Country. And then on the westbound side of the 401, overall, not seeing any significant delays, so not much to report there. But also, that stalled vehicle has fully cleared along the southbound side of the 404. The Steeles on-ramps to the southbound 404 were partially blocked with a stalled vehicle. That has since been cleared now again by MTO, so that on-ramp is now live and fully accessible, no longer causing any real delays for folks coming off of Steeles onto the southbound 404. But then again, there are volume delays, particularly on the eastbound Gardner, where it is slow on the eastbound side again from on the approach to Parkside out towards Jameson. 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Conditions and app. Now with the forecast, Denise Sandriachi.
10: Mostly cloudy this evening. Still the chance of some scattered showers and isolated thunderstorms. Definitely dry moments. Overnight near 18. We should stay dry for Sunday. It's very comfortable tomorrow. We're back to seasonal, really, after that heat event here in southern Ontario. So temperatures downtown with a wind out of the east off the lake near 25, closer to 28 at Pearson Airport, near 24 degrees on Monday with sun and cloud. Our low for tonight, 18 degrees.
1: Right now in downtown Toronto, it's 26 degrees under some partly cloudy skies, feeling more like 35 with the humidity out there. And we have seen that yellow heat warning no longer in place. It was out there for most of today. However, that has since been revoked, and we are looking at a chance of some showers coming back overnight tonight. So going to want to be aware of that. 680 News Time, 7:43. Coming up next, a recap of the top stories this hour, and we'll head over to the Sports Center.
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3: It's 26 degrees in downtown Toronto right now under partly cloudy skies. Good evening. I'm Logan Libiak. Here are the top stories this hour. A historic World Cup run for Canada has come to an end after the squad fell to Morocco 3-0 in the round of 16 this afternoon. Fans in Toronto held their heads high following the match and say the team have lots to be proud of as Morocco now look for a second straight World Cup finish in the top three, but face a tough test next as they'll meet France in the quarterfinals. And police in the city are searching for a suspect after stabbing downtown this morning. They say it happened near Queen Street West and Spadina around 10:45. The victim was taken to hospital with life-threatening injuries while police continue to search for a suspect, but have not provided a description at this time. 680 News Time, 7:45. Now time for sports. 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
4: Logan, after a highly successful last month at the FIFA World Cup for Canada, they've been knocked out of the tournament by a very strong Morocco side. The Moroccans found the back of the net three times in the second half after the red and white controlled much of the first half but were unable to score as Morocco wins at 3-0 to advance to the quarterfinal where they will battle France after they took down Paraguay at 1-0 today. And that pair of games was all for match day 24 at the FIFA World Cup. To the Diamond, the Blue Jays and Mariners continued their three-game weekend series at T-Mobile Park in the Emerald City. Seattle got an outstanding start on the mound from Logan Gilbert. He went 7 1/3 shutout innings with seven punchouts, only allowing one hit, while the M's got to Jays starter Shane Bieber, headlined by Randy Arozarena's second inning grand slam as they dominate the Jays for an 11-0 win. The rubber match of the series goes tomorrow at 5 o'clock on Sportsnet and Sportsnet 590 The Fan. In tennis, the round of 32 rolled on today at Wimbledon, and top 10 seeds on the men's side, Alexander Zverev, Taylor Fritz, Alexander Bublik, Alex de Minaur, and Flavio Cavoli all moving on to the round of 16 with Saturday wins. On the women's side, 27 seed Elise Mertens with an upset win over number 2 Alina Rybakina in straight sets, while number 29 Alexandra Iala does the same at 2-3 seed Iga Swiatek. And on the pitch of the Canadian Premier League, Inter Toronto running with Vancouver FC right now at the Langley Event Center. It's been all Vancouver to start as they lead it 2-0 in the 33rd minute. Sports at 15 and 45, past every hour or anytime at sportsnet.ca.
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3: You're listening to 680 News Radio. Good evening, I'm Dylan McGuire. An art exhibit at Edmonton's Royal Alberta Museum tells tales of death from around the world. But the museum's executive director, Megan Patterson, says the Death, Life's Greatest Mystery exhibit is far less morbid than it appears. Patterson says she hopes this opens the door for what can be a tough conversation.
9: What we're hoping for is that people will visit this exhibit and have an opportunity to reflect on, you know, what does death mean to them and their families. We've had lots of really interesting intergenerational conversations happening in the galleries where people are able to ask those questions of a subject that might feel a little bit taboo sometimes.
10: Displays showcase how different cultures celebrate those who've died and how even animals cherish their species. Canada's UN Ambassador David Lametti says the Trump administration is hindering work at the United Nations on advancing equality. Lisa Laporte from the Canadian Press tells us more.
11: Lametti tells the Canadian Press the U.S. is taking an obstructionist and cantankerous approach to women's rights, LGBTQ plus rights, and climate change. He says the U.S. delegation at the UN has more recently focused on shared priorities that don't center on human rights, such as Haiti's gang crisis. Canada is preparing its bid for the UN Human Rights Council, which gears up this fall. Prime Minister Mark Carney has been criticized for supporting the U.S. war in Iran and for not calling out American actions. Lisa Laporte, The Canadian Press.
10: U.S. President Donald Trump is issuing some new presidential pardons. ABC's Mike Dubusky with the story.
12: On Truth Social, President Trump writing that he signed six pardons for people who've been convicted of violating the Clean Air Act. Specifically, those individuals who were not named were found to have tampered with the emission systems in commercial trucks, allowing those vehicles to dodge environmental regulations. The president said they'd been persecuted by the Biden administration for simply fixing their car. Just days ago, Trump signed an executive order aimed at shielding people from prosecution under the Clean Air Act. Mike Dubusky, ABC News.
10: And Princess Cruises says its ship docked in San Francisco due to a norovirus outbreak is now back at sea heading to Alaska. Lisa Jones is a passenger.
13: We did all the whole emergency thing and, you know, taking all that kind of stuff and vitamin C and all that kind of stuff. But it's my birthday. My daughter's taking me on this trip. Wouldn't miss it for anything.
10: Princess Cruises says its Ruby Princess ship underwent cleaning and disinfection after the norovirus outbreak. According to the U.S. Centers for Disease Control, there have been seven illness outbreaks reported on cruise ships that fall under its jurisdiction in 2026 alone. Norovirus is a highly contagious stomach virus often spread by food or on surfaces, particularly in crowded conditions. Traffic and weather coming up together next.
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15: Noah, careful. Oh, I finally tried Maple. I spoke to a doctor about Noah's rash.
16: Yeah? I literally just used it to renew my birth control.
15: Yeah, and David used it for his allergies.
16: Yeah, I should get Will to use it for his cholesterol.
17: Mom, my tummy hurts.
15: Yeah? Don't worry, we'll use Maple.
16: Yeah.
15: Health yeah.
17: Yeah.
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19: 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This report, it's brought to you by Gateway Casinos. It looks like that collision is in the process of clearing on the eastbound 4 when it's on the approach to Bowmanville Avenue. The left lane was blocked for that collision. That has since been cleared now by MTO, so that left lane is now live. Then on the westbound side of the 401, there are reports of a new problem. It's a stalled vehicle that's around James Snow. It's in the express. It's also blocking the right lane. It looks like emergency crews have arrived on scene. At this point, it is causing a minor delay on the approach. 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Now with the forecast, Denise Santriacci.
20: A morning low near 18, mostly cloudy. We should stay dry today. It's a great wrap-up to the weekend. Yesterday, that heat started to break up a little bit, and we are more seasonal and more comfortable for today. A high near 25, sunny breaks, and then overnight, we have the chance of showers again. And through Monday morning, highs for Monday near 24 with a sun-cloud mix. We are going to see that heat again. It's just not going to be as intense. So by Thursday, we're back up to a high near 30. The average this time of year, near 27. Our morning low, near 18 degrees.
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10: You're listening to All News Radio. I'm Dylan McGuire. Toronto's iconic Sneaky D's appears to be safe from condo development for now. The developer has withdrawn its application for a proposed 16-story tower at Bathurst and College. RBC owns parts of the site and says it never agreed to include its property in the redevelopment. The proposal sparked months of opposition over the future of the beloved dive bar and restaurant. Organizers who've been fighting the proposed redevelopment celebrated the news yesterday by tearing down the public proposal sign from the side of the building. World chess officials have suspended former champion Vladimir Kramnik for at least 1 year over unproven cheating allegations against late American grandmaster Daniel Naroditsky. The Federation says Kramnik violated its rules by publicly accusing players without sufficient evidence, causing reputational harm. Kramnik says he will appeal, calling the suspension unlawful. Naroditsky denied cheating allegations before his death last October from an accidental overdose. He had said the accusations damaged his reputation and weighed heavily on him. On this 4th of July, Pope Leo, the first American pope, highlighted the plight of migrants during Mass on Italy's Lampedusa Island. Rika Ann Garcia from the Associated Press reports.
2: While the U.S. marks the 250th anniversary of the Declaration of Independence with rallies, parties, and fireworks, Pope Leo XIV traveled to the Sicilian island of Lampedusa to highlight the everyday hardships that migrants face. Here you have seen not just one, but thousands of human beings fallen into the hands of robbers who have taken everything from them, beat them brutally, and walked away, leaving them half dead. The sea has claimed the lives of others, those who did not manage to reach their hoped-for destination. Yet we feel their presence, which challenges us no less than that of those who have landed in need of attention and aid. He is honoring the tens of thousands of migrants who have died trying to reach Europe to find freedom and prosperity. In doing so, Leo is sending a powerful and symbolic message to the United States and Europe. Amid the Trump administration immigration crackdown, Leo is reminding America that it was founded by immigrants. I'm Rika Ann Garcia.
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27: I'm Mike Eppel. Tesla just had its best quarter for sales activity in over 2 years. 480,000 electric vehicles delivered in Q2 as the so-called EV winter shows signs of thawing. Gene Munster is the lead tech analyst at Deepwater Asset Management.
28: This effectively, this EV winter, when sales were down 1% in calendar 24, down 8% in calendar 25. So I think there's been some pent-up demand that has pulled some of that through. And also, I just think that consumers are becoming progressively more open to electrification. Mm-hmm. I think that seems to go in the face of kind of what we've heard about big gas, but there's another small factor around Doge, which is effectively that ending a year ago, I think has created some benefit, a little bit of a tailwind in terms of the brand. This delivery number, this is exactly what Tesla investors have been craving for the past 2 years.
27: Even though the sales were well above forecast, Tesla stock saw its biggest one-day slide in a year, down 7% in Thursday's trade.
28: Dude, what do you think the underlying growth rate of this business? Because Elon said that we're no longer a car company, and I think that most all Tesla investors would agree with that. But they are a tech company. Part of their tech is cars. I mean, this is one of the manifestations of physical AI is to have cars out there. And I think that investors just simply don't believe that this is sustainable.
27: Gene Munster, lead tech analyst at Deepwater Investment at the Business Center. I'm Mike Eppel.
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10: Right now in downtown Toronto, 26 degrees, feeling like 35 under some partly cloudy skies. At the Tone, 680 News Time, 8 o'clock.
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10: Good evening. This is Saturday, July 4th. I'm Logan Libiak. Here's what's making news right now. Team Canada's historic World Cup run comes to an end as the squad falls 3-0 in their round of 16 matchup against African giants Morocco in Texas. Despite the heartbreaking loss, fans kept their heads held high, saying the team have plenty to be proud of following the tournament. A man is fighting for his life in hospital after a stabbing in downtown Toronto early this morning. And if the cool down today has you happy to be away from the heat, you've got two more days of cooler temperatures ahead to look forward to as well.
7: Canada drops the round of 16 matchup with Morocco at the FIFA World Cup. The Blue Jays get dominated by the Mariners in the Emerald City, and lots of round of 32 action at Wimbledon. Sports at 15.
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19: Well, there's a stalled vehicle now southbound on the 400. This report, it's brought to you by Himpro. It's around King Road. The right lane's blocked for that stalled vehicle. It's not really causing a delay through York region, but if you are traveling through there, just keep it in mind as you are making your way through. And then over on the southbound side of the DVP, there are delays too for those coming off of the 401 onto the south of Don Valley Parkway. So it is slow from the 401 to south of York Mills. Really, after that, it is moving well as folks are traveling into downtown. And also on the eastbound side of the Gardner, there are delays as drivers are making their way through. It starts on the approach to around Parkside, out towards York Bay and Yonge Street. So fairly slow as you are traveling along that stretch. And really, other than that, we're not seeing delays anywhere across the GTA. Northbound and southbound of the 427, it's moving well through Pearson. And then on the 401, there's a minor delay through Dixon. Again, not major at all. 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Now with the forecast, Denise Andriacci.
20: The chance of showers continues today, as does the risk of some isolated thunderstorms into this evening. Overnight lows near 18. We're finally seeing a break with this intense heat after hitting Humidex in the 40s multiple days through the week. Sunday, we're wrapping up the weekend with just more comfortable air. Winds out of the east, so closer to 25 downtown, near 28 at Pearson. Cloudy with sunny breaks tomorrow. We should stay dry. Our overnight low tonight, 18.
10: Right now in downtown Toronto, it's 26 degrees under some partly cloudy skies, feeling more like 35 with the humidity. 680 News Time, 8:03. Round of 16 action had a huge matchup for Canada as they met Morocco in Houston. 680's Randolph Fairbairn with the story.
8: Canada faced a massive challenge when they met Morocco in their round of 16 match in Houston, and for a while, there wasn't a problem. The match was scoreless through the first half, with Canada getting the better chances in the half. Then the second half happened. Ouzadine Onahi put Morocco on the board in the 50th minute, and then added another in the 82nd minute. Morocco would score late in the half for a 3-0 win and a berth in the round of eight, while Canada finishes their best World Cup performance, getting to the knockout stage, beating South Africa, and then playing the round of 16 match. Morocco moves on to play in the round of eight on Thursday. From the Sports Center, I'm Randolph Fairbanks.